0: supposed to do?
1: They got to say his name. That's his name.
2: They got it. But they can't draw attention to it and say, be professional and say it. What I don't want to hear the play-by-play person do it is try to step around it. Just say it.
0: Right.
2: You know what I mean? Don't say it and accent the wrong side. Just say it.
1: He's a violent little KN word.
0: It's also the wrong time for a pop-up accent.
2: Yes. No need.
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0: 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Got a little burpees. So one of the guys that I was, the one half of the gay couple we were out to dinner with last night, our friends, he is a like an entertainment writer guy for a rather big publication. And he was talking to me about all the stuff, you know, it's an interesting job. He does a lot of cover story interviews and, you know, he does the award stuff and all that kind of crap. But he was telling me there was like another rumor that was going around about Macaulay Culkin.
1: That's the rumor.
0: And apparently they're, I guess Disney, either he's pitching Disney on a new Home Alone movie where like he's the parent, or they're pitching him or whatever it is. And I'm like, you know, it's gotta absolutely suck to be that pigeonholed.
1: Yeah.
0: You know?
1: It doesn't suck in the moment. In the moment, it's the best thing in the world.
0: Of course. You're a kid, you're playing this role that you don't know these movies are gonna become iconic holiday movies. You know, you have no idea.
1: And it's paying all the bills and then some and getting all the perks and all the everything when it happens.
0: And as a kid, he's also doing other movies where he's just not the Home Alone kid. But then as he gets older, just like a lot of child actors, everything kind of dries up. So they just keep, you know, kind of going back to it. And he stayed away from it for a long time. That's why I'm surprised that this is even, you know, whether it's 100% true or not. It's just like, what's like Ralph Macchio? That dude can't come out from the Karate Kid. At least, and now he embraces it.
1: Yeah, there's no, I mean, I don't think, My Cousin Vinny was an attempt, and it wasn't too bad. I did like that movie.
0: My Cousin Vinny's great.
1: I really did like, my favorite part is the end where the girl is like in the witness seat, and she's just telling everybody to screw off. Stupid ass jackasses, screw you. but
0: my father's a mechanic, my two brothers are mechanic, my uncle's, my grandfather's a mechanic.
1: Exactly. Yeah. It's a trick question. And her accent, the whole thing. I absolutely love that. I won't even watch the whole thing. And I know exactly when it comes on. There's about 10 minutes left. And when I see it's on, I'll go to that. I'll like start watching it. I love that part. But
0: Marissa Tomei was so good in that movie.
1: She was cute.
0: She was so good. That movie was great. It really, really
1: was. And he was in it. And it was after Karate Kid. I mean, sometime after. And I didn't, when I watched it, I didn't think of him as the Karate Kid when he was in it. So, I mean, maybe you have to wait some time.
0: But you know, Ralph Macchio, I don't know if you've seen him. Like he had that new Netflix Karate Kid kind of spinoff thingy. I
1: forgot what it was called, but I never watched it.
0: Ralph Macchio was like 60. And he looks like a baby.
1: Oh, he's got those good genes.
0: How old is he? He is.
1: When I listen.
0: He's 64 years old. And he looks like a baby. He looks like he's still can be Daniel-san.
1: Does he have a full head of hair, JP?
0: He most certainly does, bastard.
1: I mean, you should say good for him. I'm happy for him because...
2: No, hell no.
0: No, definitely not, because I'll tell you what's going on. Oh, on the other show, they're starting to do a little bit more video, and where they set up the cameras is really showing me like how thin my hair is getting.
1: Oh, is it?
0: Yeah, and it's not doing wonders for my self-esteem. I can promise you that.
1: Well, okay, just like you
0: said. Here on this camera, it's straight on, right? So I'm like, okay, I see it's my receding hairline, whatever it is. Because you're never looking at the top of your head unless you're looking for something on the top of your head. But the way that's coming and angled at the side, it's starting to show me like where on the top it's I don't like
1: no part of the white or silver or whatever bothers you? It's just that
0: I'm over that

0: ready.
1: So, okay, that's awesome and good for you, and you should be. So get to the point now where you're over it for the rest of it.
0: No, I would much rather do another hair transplant thing than just give up already.
1: Will there ever be a give up point?
0: I don't know. I think like at 70, I can be like, yeah, whatever.
1: Would you ever be like Ralph Macchio embracing it and making that Netflix thing and just lean into it, just embrace it and be like, yep, that's right.
0: I can't lean into bald.
1: Why not? You make because it sound like bald is like the worst thing in the history of the world.
0: It's just something that is, I'm sure you have an insecurity.
2: It's harder for, I feel like, JP to pull off the bald look opposed to me. JP,
0: black guys can pull off bald all day.
2: Yeah, yeah. He could look like Mr. Clean real fast.
0: Real fast. But you know what? Mr. Clean was at least kind of big and jacked.
2: Yeah, he was pretty decent.
0: You know, I'd have to start doing steroids and self-tanning in order to maybe be able to pull off bald.
2: You'd look like Mr. Clean if he had, like, leukemia or something.
0: Right. Right?
1: You'd have to have a gold earring. Didn't he have a gold earring? You're fine. I'm pretty this way.
2: Yeah, he had an earring. I think both, too.
1: Yeah, I think so. When I see you, I don't think Mr. Clean. Like, that's just...
2: Well, because he has silver hair and stuff right now.
0: Right.
2: You're talking about... But look at him bald. Look at him.
0: Who?
2: Yeah, you, I'm saying. Like, yeah. Look. If you were to look at him and picture bald, you could kind of see Mr. Clean.
1: If he shaved
2: in the face.
1: Yeah, maybe. it's just a round face. Listen, I say embrace it. Let it go. If you can let your silver go, you can let the rest of it go.
0: Here's the thing. You want me to let it go, so you got something.
1: No.
2: How tall are you, JP? 5'7"?
0: 5'11".
2: 5'8"? Oh, 5'11"? All right. Would you go down to 5'6", but you get a full set of hair?
1: Oh.
0: No.
2: Oh.
0: I wouldn't go to 5'6".
1: So you value your height over your baldness?
0: I value the package.
1: But you can't have it all. I would like to maintain a package. We can't have it all.
0: I'll tell you what. I'll have a... Give me... See.
2: What about 5'6"? And you get a full set of hair and 2 more inches.
0: Well, then I'm not 5'6".
2: No, 2 more inches. You know what I mean?
0: Oh. Yeah, no, I don't care about that.
1: What about that $500,000 and that man mouth hug, but you get the $500,000 and...
0: A full head of hair?
1: And it's not silver.
2: Oh, you could have cut out the 500 grand and he would have done that for a full set of hair. Now he's just living life.
0: So it's either a million or 500,000 and a full head of hair. I do both. Because with the million, you know.
1: A million was never on the table, sir. Never was it an
0: issue. Dizzy put a million on the table.
1: You put $500,000, a man mouth hug, where you have to open your eyes at least once.
0: Nice. Yeah. Now you're just
1: adding
0: stuff.
1: Because you're getting everything and you're not having to give up anything.
0: Of course I'm giving up. I'm giving up my sexuality.
1: You're not giving. You're still be straight. You're just doing that.
0: Is that possible?
1: Yes, it absolutely is possible. Will you want after that hug, would you want to have another one and have sex? No. So that means you're still heterosexual.
0: I don't know. I guess it all depends.
1: You want to find out?
0: Was it good?
1: You would do. So your line for a full head of hair is... Whoa. The winning, if you traded in your winning millions or whatever the big jackpot is right now, trade that in, that winning lottery ticket in, if it meant a full head of hair.
0: Wait, what was that? Give me that one more time.
1: Like that, whatever, I don't know if it's Mega Millions or whatever the big mega pot
0: the
1: is.
0: The 900
1: right
0: million, the 700 yeah. million or whatever it was?
1: Yeah, you hold the winning ticket in your hand, but you hand it over and you will always, for the rest of your life, have a full head of hair. And not gray and whatever.
0: Hell no.
1: You have Mike Helta's dad.
0: You know how attractive I am with $700 million? I'd shave it before I even cashed in the ticket.
1: That's ridiculous. Money is, and this is why I say money is
0: $700 million. I'm a beautiful man.
1: Are you?
0: Yeah, kinda.
1: I mean, maybe to a gold digger or something, yeah. But not to like someone who matters.
0: My wife will love me either way. I don't think she would. I don't think she wants me going bald.
1: Would your wife want you after she knows you got a mouth hug for that $500,000?
0: Probably. Psychopath.
1: And by that you mean awesome wife till death do you part, always no, by your side, ride or die.
0: That's psycho. I don't know. How do we get here?
1: I don't know. All the scenarios.
0: I was just talking about Ralph Macchio and
2: hair. Nice hair.
0: Beautiful hair.
1: Listen, I would. I swear to you.
0: Not even gray. He's got to be dying it, though.
1: I would never... make have it in my back pocket. I would never make fun or take a jab if you went bald. Like, if you literally went bald.
0: Yes, you would.
1: No, I wouldn't, because I know how sensitive. It's funny now because you're not bald and you're fine, and you're fine. But, Monica, like, if you actually went bald, I know that you'd be sad about it. And so,
0: can you look at that camera, please?
1: Yes.
0: You see?
1: We have thinning hair. You listen. Do you have thinning hair? Yes, but you're not bald. I see hair right now. And when if you have to lean over for someone to see a little bit of bald, then you're not actually bald. And a bald guy will tell you that. There are people who want the hair. There, and I've heard this and I believe it. Right now you have what someone else prays for every night.
0: But I already had a hair transplant. Oh, I never That's why that. I have up top what I have up top.
2: Oh, really? I never knew that.
1: Yeah, when you started Roger and JP, I think, right at the very beginning.
0: Not when I... Oh, here.
1: Yeah, at the very, very beginning.
2: Was that like a trade thing, or did you like actually go pay?
0: It was a trade thing, but now I think I'm just going to go pay for it.
2: I know Spanish tried it, and it didn't really take for him.
0: Right, and then they wanted me to do a deal with that doctor, and I was like, nah, I'm good.
2: You're like, no, I seen Spanish's head, yeah.
0: Yeah.
2: Because he reached out to me, and I was going to until I saw that. I go, nah, it didn't work for him. I'm not doing that.
0: Right.
2: Because then that looks like you go through that whole process just to look the same. Nah.
0: I tell you, man, right now, if all of a sudden they came calling and say, hey, we have a reputable plastic surgeon, and if you want to do it, he'll do, you know, he doesn't do hair transplants, but he'll do, I don't know, you know, liposuction, whatever it is. I'll be like, yeah, sign me up tomorrow. Let's go.
1: Yeah?
0: No problem.
2: You don't need that.
1: I don't. You're so hesitant for anything. Like, I'm surprised that you would just go all in without.
0: Listen, they're going to give me, this is how psychotic I am. They're going to give me anesthesia. Go ahead. Do whatever you want.
1: Oh, my God.
0: Do whatever you want while you're there. I don't care.
1: What if they wake up and a guy had given you a mouth hug?
0: I don't know what I was under anesthesia. I'd call, you know.
1: Oh, my God. I'd
0: call rape and get rich.
1: Hey, Monica, what's JP like? He loves money and anesthesia. And that's it.
0: Nice.
1: That's it. That's what you love.
0: No, he loves to travel. He loves good food. Yeah. He loves good drink.
1: Not as much as money and anesthesia.
0: He loves time with family and friends.
1: And money and anesthesia.
0: And money and anesthesia. You know, I don't think that makes me a bad person.
1: It doesn't make you a bad person. It just, to me, it's very, it's simple, which is fine. I'm not even, it's not an insult.
0: What do you mean
1: it's
0: simple? You're very, you call me stupid?
1: No, you're very easy to please. Just give you money and anesthesia.
0: Yeah.
1: All you need.
0: Well, we're making a bigger deal out of the anesthesia.
1: But
0: yeah, I would do
1: the anesthesia.
0: Yeah, but it's not something I spend time thinking about.
1: If there's anything that
0: I would let them do liposuction on me. Why not?
1: What if you weren't anesthetized?
0: They had to keep me awake for that? No.
1: Yeah.
0: No.
1: You don't want anything done that you're not out.
0: I don't want them to do anything. I remember when they were doing a root canal. I'm like, you better figure out a way to knock me out because we're not doing this.
1: But that's the thing is you don't want anything, which
0: Monica,
1: makes me.
0: I had a root canal one time. And it was one of the most miserable experiences of my entire life, to the point where, like, he kept going in and he kept zinging me. And finally, I reached up while I'm in the chair and I go, oh, and I'm reclining the chair and I'm screaming, right? And then finally, and he's saying to me, he's like, John, I've never used this much Novocaine on anybody. I don't know what the problem is. And then he went back again. I reached up and grabbed him by his chest.
1: You're kicked out now.
0: I said, wrap it up. Pack it back. Pack. I pulled the stuff out of my mouth. I go, pack it back in.
1: You're kicked out.
0: I got to get out of here. And I went and got the tooth pulled.
1: Oh, my God.
0: The pain was that bad. And I deal with pain all the time.
1: Why wasn't the Novocaine working?
0: I don't know. He sure as hell didn't know. And then when I went and got the tooth pulled, they knocked me out for the tooth. And then it was gone, and I haven't had any problems since.
1: Wow.
0: Zero.
1: And it's a good thing you didn't sit through the rest of the root canal.
0: Reached up and grabbed that dude by his
1: chest. I feel
0: like
1: you would have been kicked out. Like, that should have been some charges there.
0: Fine.
1: You can't
0: manhandle. Just pack it back up. It was incredible. That pain was like, that's nerve pain. There's nothing worse than
1: that. Oh, no, I get it. I understand what you're saying. I can't imagine. I mean, obviously, root canal has a reputation for being big suck, but
0: right.
1: I don't know why you're going to reach up and grab the dentist. It's not the dentist's fault.
0: Because he's not listening to me. I'm in pain, and it's not what he's doing is not working. And then finally, I just it got to be too much, and I just reached up and, like I said, grabbed him by his ass.
1: Are you okay at a regular dentist, like when they're just cleaning and whatever?
0: Yeah, but they give me. I walk in, they give me sweet air.
1: Why would they give? You're just getting a. You don't need it.
0: Oh, not for cleaning.
1: Oh.
0: No, but if I have a cavity or something like that, they give it to me. They're nice.
1: They are. They're nice to you.
0: They're good people. All right, dead guy today is a white American dude. You know from movies, but he had a career that led to those movies. And if you figure out the career, you'll definitely figure out who the person is. So you definitely know him from the movies. That career that he had that led him to the movies will help get you there quicker. Monifa.
1: Was the career that led to the movies, was that in the 70s?
0: Yeah. And other decades, but yeah, he was doing it in the 70s. Diz?
2: Once he got into movies, did he become a leading man?
0: No. No, he was not a leading man. 800-771-1025. White guy, American guy, you know, from movies. He had a career that led to movies. It didn't lead to him being a leading man or anything like that. And that other career was definitely going on in the 70s and before and after. One more time, 800-771-1025. Now take those clues, ask some yes or no questions. You get a yes, you get to go again. You get a no, we move on to the next call. You take the clues, you put them together, and you win some prizes. It's Dead Guy in the Envelope, 1025 The Bone, Real Raw Radio. 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
0: It is Dead Guy in the Envelope. Your clues so far. White American guy, you know from the movies, but he had a career that led to the movies. That career was going on in the 70s and before and beyond. And when he got to the movies, he was not a leading man kind of guy. 800-771-1025. Let's start with Stephanie on line 4.
19: Hey guys, my question is, was he a politician?
0: No, nothing to do with politics. Chris on line 3.
20: Good morning, guys. Was this guy a comedian before movies?
0: No, not a comedian. Donkey, line 1.
21: Hello, guys. Was his previous occupation in the military?
0: He was in the military. However, I wouldn't go down that road because that's not the career I'm talking about. He was in the military.
21: I was going to guess Arlie Ermey.
0: No. No, sorry. But he was definitely, he did time in the military. I shouldn't say did time. He served in the military. Mike, line 4.
22: Was he an athlete?
0: He was not an athlete. No. Monica, I feel like this one's
1: tough.
0: Kind of got you written all over it.
1: Oh, yeah?
0: Mm-hmm.
1: Interesting. It would, like, because of the previous career? I feel like you said to focus on that, right?
0: The previous career, yeah.
1: Yeah. Hmm,
0: Tim, line 1.
1: Interesting.
22: Hello?
0: Go ahead, Tim.
22: Did he play football before his movie career?
0: No, it had nothing to do with sports. Somebody else just asked if he was an athlete. Dwayne, line 2.
1: Oh, Dwayne.
0: Dwayne's not there. Cool. This is one of those, if I say one wrong thing.
1: And I know you think that, but
0: it'll put you right on it.
1: But we're so far away from it right now. I don't even know what would.
0: Okay. I'll help you out. You know him best from movies. This guy is not an actor. He was not an actor.
1: That was going to be my first question.
0: So that other career led him to movies, but not the acting part of movies.
1: What other part is there?
2: Tons.
0: What do you mean?
1: That we would know.
2: What?
0: You know.
1: I don't know what a gaffer is.
0: Watch this. Ask a question.
2: Was he a director?
0: He was not a director.
2: See?
0: But it's that kind of
2: along those
0: thingy.
2: Lines. Yeah, okay.
0: And I'll even throw this in. Multiple Academy Awards. Mary, line 1.
23: Oh, that blew my question, but was he in baseball?
0: No.
2: Was he an athlete?
0: No.
2: Okay. I thought we established that.
0: Why do you got to make me hate you? Why do you got to make me hate you?
1: I feel like, and I thank you for those clues, and I'm sure that they might help a lot of people, but
0: they're not helping you.
1: I'm not in any way, shape, or form closer. But I'm also awful at this game. So,
0: if you go after the career, that'll get you to what he did.
1: But all the knots,
0: And the movies, that he's done more movies than I knew. But he wasn't an actor. and he wasn't a director. So what do other people do? What do people do for movies?
1: Oh, producer?
0: Not a producer. Oh.
1: Thank you.
0: This is your, again, you know.
2: Oh,
0: Monica's gonna
2: was
0: love
2: he a writer?
0: He was a writer.
1: I was going to say author earlier when you said he was like me.
0: He was an author. He was a writer.
1: Oh. But how many, that's the weird part that you think it's going to give away. I don't know any writers. Like, how would I know who wrote a movie? How would I ever know who wrote the movie? I don't stay for all those credits, and I don't read all of them.
0: Because I know for a fact, this is going to give it away. I know for a fact you read his book, at least one of his books.
1: So he wasn't a screenplay writer as much as he was an author, and his movies got turned into movies? I mean, his books got turned into movies?
0: Well, and then he took them and worked and turned them into screenplays. Yeah. You read his book.
1: Okay.
0: You read his most famous book.
1: Oh, I have?
0: Tim, line one.
1: Oh, I gotta know who this is. Oh, Tim hung up when I went to go press it.
0: Mike, line two.
1: Oh, Mike's gone. What?
0: Jock, line three.
1: Oh, no, Mike's there. I'm sorry. It's the angle.
0: All right, Mike, what do you got?
4: Is he a singer?
0: No. Jock, line three.
5: Yeah, did he write scary movies or scary stuff?
0: No. The book Monica read got turned into three movies. Oh. Two of which he won Academy Awards for. Todd, line four.
6: Hey, good afternoon. That kind of threw me off, but I was going to ask if he did voiceover work.
0: Nothing to do with voiceover.
1: Can I ask a clue that might give it away, but that will end this? Maybe? If people are paying attention?
0: Why don't you give nerd notes first?
1: Okay.
0: And then ask the question.

0: That's the list we know.
1: None of that made sense.
2: Yeah, 38 years.
1: Oh, sorry. None of that made sense, by the way.
3: Was that a Nerd Note one that you had right there?
1: No. The next one, no.
3: Okay.
1: Just the one online. Okay, so we have a, let's get to the brass tacks here. We got a white American who had a career that led to movies as a writer. And he won multiple Academy Awards. He, his career was popular, his movies were popular in the 70s, but also other decades. And then the other, only other one I have that matters is that he was in the military, but don't focus on that. I have a question.
3: Go ahead.
1: Are there initials in his name?
3: No.
1: Oh, it's not J.R.R.
3: It's not who?
1: Tolkien.
3: No. Let's do Mike, line four.
4: Yeah, did he write The Firm?
3: He did not write The Firm. Todd, line two.
5: Hey, did he die in 2018?
3: No.
1: Nerd.
3: Angela, line one.
6: Was he a singer?
3: He was not. Matt, line six.
7: Did he die in Baltimore, Maryland?
3: No, he did not. That was a great voice right there, though. Frank, line five.
8: Yeah, I was going to change my question. Did he write Jurassic Park?
3: No. Steve, line eight.
9: Yeah, were a lot of his books about the law?
3: No. Stephanie, line four.
10: My question is, did he commit suicide?
3: No. Did not commit suicide. Russell, line three.
11: Hey. Did he write The Godfather?
1: Oh, I did read The Godfather.
3: Yes, he did.
11: All right. Is it Mario Puzo?
3: Mario Puzo is the dead guy in the envelope. He also, he won the Academy Award for the first two Godfather movies for best writing screenplay. And then he also wrote the screenplays for the first two Superman movies. That I did not know. So he parlayed this Godfather stuff into a bunch of other stuff. Congrats. All right, your choice. Monster Jam Freestyle Mania at Benchmark or the Goo Goo Dolls at the Amp. Which would you like?
11: Goo Goo Dolls, please.
3: You got a pair of tickets to see the Goo Goo Dolls at the Amp on August 24th. Congratulations. You win. Mario Puzo, the writer of The Godfather, is the dead guy in the envelope.
12: I never knew it was a book before. It was a movie.
3: You didn't?
12: Never knew
1: Neither
12: that.
1: Neither did I. Yeah. And then Roger and JP told me that. And I was like, well, I'm going to clearly read the book before I watch the movie.
12: Yeah.
1: And then I did. And then I watched the movies. And JP hates my guts when I say this. The book was so much better.
12: I never knew it was a book. That's why I thought it was Tolkien as well. When he said that you read the books. Because I never knew Godfather was a book. I thought it was just a screenplay.
3: The book did it.
1: So well.
3: See, the book did it in chronological order. When they took the movies, they moved things around.
1: Why? It was so good in chronological order.
3: But then what HBO did is HBO went and edited the movie in chronological order.
1: Oh.
3: So, but the whole thing, now it was like 6 hours long.
1: Hang on.
3: And now I never remember which part is one and which is one and which is in two. It drives me crazy.
1: Can I go to HBO tonight and watch it in chronological order? Because I will do that.
3: You better clear out some time.
1: That's fine. What do I got, kids? Nope.
3: Yeah, but yes, so HBO did that. They edited the whole thing
1: together.
3: That's
1: genius.
3: Yeah.
1: Was it after he was dead or he would have gotten mad?
3: Well, Francis Ford Coppola is still alive.
1: Oh.
3: He directed it.
1: Oh.
3: That's his, you know, The Godfather's his baby. Mario Puzo was a struggling writer who, you know, his wife would just tell him write what he was for Brooklyn. And he was from New York City, and the mafia at that time was huge, and his friends were going down that road, and his wife said, write about what you know, so he started writing mafia stuff. And then he puts that, and he was struggling, like he was making no money, and he was having a real hard time. And then all of a sudden, he puts out The Godfather, and Francis Ford Coppola finds it, he's like, I'll take that.
1: Right? He was
3: Next
1: struggling
3: thing you
1: no
3: know,
1: more.
3: Old Mario's a millionaire.
1: Yeah, for real. And good for him.
3: There is a, I can never remember the name, I want to say it was on Netflix. It was not a documentary. It was a movie about what it took to get The Godfather made.
1: What do you mean?
3: Because the Colombo, like the mafia, got involved. They were like, because mafia is supposed to be a secret society.
1: But right? It was so not secret. We all know that the mafia is a thing. Why do you think it's a secret?
3: But they don't want that stuff splashed all over the place.
1: And don't do
3: so
1: stuff.
3: So if you notice, the word mafia is nowhere. It's not in the movie at all.
1: That's so weird to me. Okay, so fine. The word mafia is not in the movie, but we all know it's the mafia, and we all know the mafias exist. So who cares if the word is in there?
3: Yeah, go tell that to Joe Colombo.
1: I don't know who that is, but I'll tell it to
3: him.
1: He's
3: the head of
1: the
3: Colombo crime family. I'll say it to him. And he wasn't having it. And they controlled the unions. And if you want a movie made, you're going to have to deal with, at that time, you were going to have to deal with the mafia. You had no choice. They controlled the unions.
1: It's horrible. That's horrible. And I'm glad
3: I'm telling you, that's just what it was. I can't, you know what? I'll look it up during the commercial break and see if I can remember. It's excellent. It was really, really good. It was like a series, like a 6 or 7 episode series. It was really good. If you're into the Godfather stuff, it's JP, Monica, Dizzy, 102.5 The Bone, Real Raw Radio.
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0: Check this one out. This woman, California nurse, 41 years old. Years ago, she had her right ovary removed because she had a cyst. But she didn't want to have both ovaries removed just in case, you know, maybe because she had just had a baby girl. You know, this is, you know, a bunch of years ago because the kid's a teenager now. But she held on to her left ovary. But there was a cyst on the ovary and they couldn't just remove the cyst. So she had it for years and years and the cyst kept on growing, right?
1: Can you imagine?
0: And then, you know, she was, she'd have discomfort, but she'd always just like chalk it up to the cyst. But she didn't want to get rid of it because she thought she was, finally it got to the point where it was just too much and she couldn't deal with it anymore. So she decides to go in and, you know, have the surgery to have it removed. Now, anytime you're going to go for that kind of surgery, they do pre-surgical testing.
1: Sure.
0: This chick had a full-term baby behind the cyst.
1: No.
0: She took a baby to full term.
1: Oh, my God.
0: To full term.
1: Is there kicking? Don't you feel kicking? I don't know. That's a thing, right?
0: She said this. She goes, I know it sounds insane. She said, no cravings, no kicking, no nausea, no vomiting. None of the symptoms that you would think a pregnant person would have.
1: Does that somehow prove that it's in some people's it's sometimes psychosomatic? Sometimes. Well, maybe not everybody all the time, but.
0: I don't know. With pregnancy?
1: Yeah, because otherwise, I mean, she didn't know. Her brain isn't.
0: Or the cyst was 22 pounds.
1: Oh, my God. That's bigger than the baby.
0: What'd you say?
1: That's bigger than the baby.
0: She had by more than double.
1: Yeah.
0: So she had a full-term baby hiding behind a 22-pound cyst.
1: Poor little baby, though.
0: Now, check the link in the email. Look at the size of that cyst. It looks like a ham. I mean, it looks like a big holiday ham.
1: For a full head of hair, would you eat that cyst? I can't stop.
0: Can I cook it?
1: No, raw. Sushi style.
0: I mean, I guess a cyst is just fat, right?
1: I don't know. I don't know what it is, but would you eat it?
2: It's filled with stuff, isn't it?
1: For a full head of hair, though. No gay stuff involved.
0: No. No, no, no, no. I couldn't do that.
1: And if you puke it up even just a little bit, you couldn't have
0: it. No, there's no way. Plus, it's 22 pounds. It would take me forever.
1: Well, that's true.
0: But then behind it. So now she thought she was just going to get a cyst removed, right? And now, you know, her weekend plans changed. That's for sure.
1: Her whole
0: now
1: 18
0: they're back
1: years
0: in Now they're back in the baby business.
1: Oh, my God. It does look like a ham. It's honestly creepy because in my head, I feel like it's pulsing. I don't know why. I know it's a picture, but it's pulsing.
0: It's out of her body there, but
1: it's pulsing.
0: So now her and her husband, they had a teenage daughter. You know, they didn't think they were going to get pregnant again. You know, so that's why she decided to have the cyst and removed. Mm. And then, boom, there you go. Mm. Now they have, she's minus an ovary, minus a 22-pound cyst, and the pregnancy was ectopic, so it was, like, outside the ovary. Mm-hmm, mm-hmm. And I guess that's why it was able to hide behind the cyst.
1: How did she not die?
0: No idea. The baby is healthy, mom is healthy, everything is kosher. They just have to get back in the baby game. I would be losing my mind.
1: What do you do, JP? You have no. What do you have to do it? So now
0: you have to go back to being. I have to get back in the game again.
1: What do I wish more on you? That to happen or a bald head? I don't know.
0: You just said before you wouldn't make fun of me if I was bald, and now all of a sudden you're wishing a bald head on me. I told you you were full of it.
1: I wouldn't if you were, but which is the worst consequence?
0: No, you would do it behind my back to other people.
1: No, I'd say it to your face. What would be worse for you, having a bald head or having a kid that you didn't know about behind your wife's cyst that it did not hurt her? Like, you have to pick one.
0: I like babies. Do I want to get back in the game?
1: Yeah, 55, 54 years old.
0: I used to wish that on Raj.
1: You did, and that's why I feel like karma's a thing.
0: Yeah. Well, I'm shooting blanks, since 08, so I'm not worried about it.
1: But see, that's the thing. That would be why it would be like this girl's tumor was hiding behind and she didn't know. That's why it would be so unexpected. Somehow, some way, miraculously, something happened, freak of nature, yeah. and you weren't, you know, you didn't have to ever be careful. Why would you? It's your wife and you're shooting blanks. And right. then all of a sudden, there's your wife's pregnant.
0: Well, I'll tell you what. There's going to be an investigation.
1: Oh, that's true.
0: Because yeah. chances are that baby ain't going to look like me. Probably going to look like Ian.
2: I was going to say, it looks like a lineman.
1: 9 months from now.
2: Gets him a three-point stance as a baby.
0: Oh, no. That baby's going to look like anybody. It's probably going to be Ian.
1: Comes out like-
0: yeah. Just comes out smoking a blunt.
2: Baby Beckles.
1: Okay, so then what's worse?
2: My stepbrother.
1: What's worse, your wife's pregnant by Ian, or you have a full bald head, no hair?
0: Probably my wife being pregnant by somebody else.
1: Why are you even hesitating? Why is bald that bad that you would be okay maybe with, oh my God. Would you raise, because Ian, God, he would never do this, not disparaging Ian, but he wants nothing to do with the baby. So now would you raise Ian's baby as your own and you and your wife?
0: I'm not raising Ian's baby. I'm out. I'm gone.
1: No, you're married. You can't. No, you're not going to get divorced.
0: Not anymore. Nah.
1: Yes, you are. Because then she takes half your stuff. And
2: no, he gets the stuff. It was infidelity on her side.
0: Let me
1: not
0: give you a little
1: matter.
0: Lesson.
1: Not going to matter.
0: It doesn't matter whose fault it is. It's all math.
1: So you,
0: you can go and be in a marriage and be the perfect husband, the doting husband, right? You make great money. She works too, but you're the breadwinner. You make more money. Doesn't matter if she comes home one day and decides she doesn't want to be married anymore, half your stuff. It's got nothing to do. You can never have cheated. She just doesn't love you anymore. She doesn't want to be in the marriage anymore. Half your stuff. Mm. It doesn't matter.
2: That's why people murder.
1: So if you
0: listen.
1: I'm
0: not saying, but he's not wrong. That's what it drives people to do horrible things.
1: But you just said you were.
0: It can.
1: I'm gone. You said so. If you're gone, then your wife gets half your stuff and bangs Ian and gets to raise Ian's kid with Ian.
2: He ain't gonna raise that kid.
1: I mean,
0: I don't have to raise that kid.
1: He would do the right thing. But Ian would do the right thing.
0: Now
1: you'd either stay married and raise Ian's kid. Or you divorce, she gets half your money and stuff, and she's just like, well, I don't have anyone. Let me go to Ian and raise the kid with Ian. So now you're penniless, and Ian has your wife and his kid.
2: She has a baby named Derealist.
0: If he's listening, he's like,
2: The baby's name is Derealist Parisi.
0: Derealist. Gumbo Beckles.
2: Gumbo Beckles. Actually, pretty good. Gumbo Beckles.
0: That's not bad.
2: Yeah.
1: It's not good. Like, that's not Gumbo Beckles.
0: Who was the one guy he hated?
2: He hated me from XFL.
0: That's what. But didn't he make it into the NFL? Didn't he play for Carolina?
2: He did make it to the NFL and got some, he wasn't just on the what's it called, practice squad or whatever. Yeah, he hate me. He was like, why do they call you that? Well, he hates me, she hates me, they hate me, you hate me. Like, that's a great name.
0: Yeah, he played for Carolina. His name is Rod Smart. In 2001, Smart joined the Las Vegas Outlaws of the XFL and adopted the nickname of He Hate Me.
1: Ooh, XFL. He
0: wore on the back of his uniform.
2: Pretty good. Did you ever watch the 30 for 30 on the XFL?
1: No, no.
2: And find out like how much stuff the NFL adopted from the XFL?
1: And they still are.
2: Yeah.
1: And all of the weird, crazy rules that they have, with the crazy far out there rules that the UFL has now, they're warming up. It's like a playground for the NFL. They're who are picking and choosing what they want to. And good for them. And then these UFL players now, all they're trying to do is to get in the NFL. So they're playing by these new rules already. I like it.
2: Stuff like the behind the quarterback wasn't the view in the NFL. It was like side on side of the opposition. And then the XFL goes, what if we made it like a video game when we go from behind the quarterback? And the NFL took that. And then NFL put people on the field with cameras and stuff like that. Like, XFL had a lot of stuff. They were ahead of its time.
1: And they still do. They are. I'm telling you, people poo-poo for some reason on that spring football. But I love it.
0: The Rock buy the XFL?
2: He was one of the guys who bought it back and helped it get revived.
0: But now it's not alive again, right? It's just the UFL now?
1: No, it's UFL, which was the XFL and the USFL, who used to play each other. Now they're combined, and now it's just the United Football league. And then of those teams, there's some divisions, and then those top two in each one go to the playoffs, and then they have, it's a really quick playoff. It's a really quick,
3: but it's not gimmicky like the XFL was.
1: I mean, define gimmicky. Like, they don't play by NFL
2: XFL
1: rules.
2: Had some crazy stuff. Like, they didn't have a kickoff. They had, you had the ball in the middle of the field, and they had to run to get to the ball.
3: Yeah, basically,
2: first.
3: Remember when I was describing mosh pits the other day?
2: Yeah.
3: And yet now they have two sides just running towards each other.
1: They have really interesting rules. Like if you move the ball past the 50-yard line, you cannot punt. If you score a touchdown, you can either go for 1, 2, or 3 points, and it just changes the game, the way people strategize, the point system. Right. It honestly, you open your mind for 5 seconds. No, it's not the NFL. Watch it as this is not the NFL, and enjoy it.
3: But it pisses off the purists.
1: Just like a
3: pitch clock pisses up the, you know, a lot of the purists with baseball, yeah, and that kind of thing.
1: That helps things move along. But yeah, also,
3: I disagree with you.
1: I love football. I love football. This is just a different version of it.
2: Yeah. Remember, we went to the Vipers game.
1: Yes, and that was fun.
2: Yeah.
1: I still have my t-shirt.
2: Yeah.
1: And we started something. They hated it. So they had to.
2: Like, let's fold
1: the
2: team. This sucks.
1: Down.
2: Yeah.
1: Yep.
3: Don't you have Monica? You have the gear too, don't you?
2: She has a shirt and I got a hat.
1: I'm mad I didn't get the hat, but yes, yeah. I do have a t-shirt.
3: All right. That's it for us. Thank you, Monica. Thank you, Diz. Sending show is up next. We'll be back tomorrow morning at 11 o'clock. Have a great day, everybody. Bye.
4: 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But man, I still think them cats are crazy. They were asking if you were around. How you were?
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5: 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It's Drew Garabo.

0: live.
1: He is Maurice.
0: Hey, hey, and hey. Check it out now.
1: Funk Soul Brother. That was not a Fat Albert, hey, hey, hey, lest ye mistake. Different black forms of entertainment. Although both of those forms of black entertainment informed a young me about black people and black families, to be honest with you. In Framingham, I don't know if you know this, Massachusetts is pretty racially segregated. I don't know about now. But in the 1970s, it sure was.
2: Everything was in the 1970s.
1: Well, that's true, but especially the Northeast and Massachusetts. And we lived in a very white section of Framingham, Mass. So when first Fat Albert and the Cosby Kids that I just loved. Oh, my God,
2: yeah,
1: dude.
2: Yeah, fun.
1: Oh, so great.
2: A pre-rape Bill Cosby? Come on, man.
1: Man, when we thought Bill was all about Jell-O pudding pops and Coca-Cola and Kodak and
2: Rudy. You see what Rudy did?
1: What I love so much about that cartoon is that when they would cut to Bill, who ironically would give kids life lessons. Oh, my God. Do you think he was doing foul stuff in that era of Cos? Or do you think that maybe he got into that later? Like, was he already R-A-P-I-N-G, bitches?
2: From what I understand, the timeline would have been the 60s and 70s.
1: Oh, man.
2: I think in the 80s, once he got the Cosby Show, he probably had to pump the brakes.
1: I doubt that. I don't think he ever pumped the brakes. But I was hoping, like, this came, like, maybe before. But
2: you can't be TV's most popular dad and be out there raping chicks. At some point, you got to hang it up. Go, I had a good run.
1: You know, you do have a point. Like, he did break through to mainstream America with that. So it was like, ain't you that Huxtable, dude?
3: Maybe. But eat this blueberry muffin regardless. I promise there's no pills or anything in it.
1: But, man, that whole junkyard gang of Rudy, Dumb Donald, Weird Harold, Mushmouth, and Bill and Russell. I think I just nailed them all, right?
2: I think so. I wouldn't have been able to, but sounded good.
1: Oh, I live for the Fat Albert and the Cosby Kids. But then, ironically, they would go to commercial, and there's Bill teaching you life lessons about stuff through the cartoons. He'd wear that pair of paint-speckled overalls and look at the camera and go, now, what Rudy and the gang did not know was that there was a little bit of surprise waiting for them that was going to check their humility. And you'd really learn a thing or two, like they said in the theme song. But man, oh man, did he turn out to be something. That's a probably one of the biggest celebrity disappointments of my life, because even before that, he had all those comedy albums, and my granny had those,
2: yeah,
1: so
2: sure,
1: like five or six, and they didn't mind if I listened to it, because it wasn't like my dad's Flip Wilson and Red Fox albums that I couldn't listen to. It was wholesome, clean fun.
2: Himself was a massive record.
1: Yeah, Bill Cosby. That was the HBO special,
2: right.
1: And he did that tour in the early 80s. That was one of the first events at the then Orlando Arena. I think Kenny Rogers played the first one. And then it was Bill Cosby, the Himself tour. Hilarious. Even though you knew all the jokes from the HBO special, God, that routine about the chocolate cake will forever live as one of the greatest things. Like, well, let's see, it looks healthy. It's got eggs and flour and sugar and then you make it. And then the mom goes downstairs and the kid's like, Dad, this is great. Made us a chocolate cake. That, every single damn time.
2: Yeah, absolutely. Well, what you have to do is you have to separate the comedian social activist from the guy with questionable dating habits.

There's no question. That is just downright bad, Maurice. And then the other one, what's happening that we were just referencing with your hey, hey, hey, hey, hey, hey, hey, hey, hey, hey, hey, hey, hey, hey, hey, hey, hey, hey, hey, hey, hey, hey, hey, hey, hey, hey, hey, hey, hey, hey, hey, hey, hey, hey, hey, hey, hey, hey, hey, hey, hey, hey, hey, hey, hey, hey, hey, hey, hey, hey, hey, hey, hey, hey, hey, hey, hey, hey, hey, hey, hey, hey, hey, hey, hey, hey, hey, hey, hey, hey, hey, hey, hey, hey, hey, hey, hey, hey, hey, hey, hey, hey, hey, hey, hey, hey, hey, hey, hey, hey, hey, hey, hey, hey, hey, hey, hey, hey, hey, hey, hey, hey, hey, hey, hey, hey, hey, hey, hey, hey, hey, hey, hey, hey, hey, hey, hey, hey, hey, hey, hey, hey, hey, hey, hey, hey, hey, hey,

0: My God. Yeah. I mean, he looks, I
1: slim down.
0: Yeah, he looks great. And so we talked for a couple seconds. It was a really cool convo. He said he was listening yesterday, heard something that made him laugh. And they got their new headshots. I think hopefully Diz and Monica did too. Salespeople are getting headshots.
1: Yeah, yeah.
0: And, you know, you should really. You're a pretty man.
1: You are. We know this, Drew. We know this. And I heard Calta had, like, I think 4 feet of his small intestines removed.
0: Is that true?
1: Yeah, so that he wouldn't store food.
0: Is that true?
1: I know.
0: Why are you doing that? I had a heartfelt moment of a cool moment with our morning
1: guy. I don't
0: guy.
1: Even know if you have 4 feet of small intestines.
0: I think you have 4 miles of intestines living up. Why would you interject? You're such an asshole. Hello there. Who are you?
1: Man looks good, Drew.
0: That's all.
1: Undeniable.
0: I said that. That's where we could have left it. Hello. Who are you?
2: Hey, is this me? It's Steve.
0: You should say that in a different order. You should say, hey, this is Steve. And then if I say yes, you won't even have to say, is this me?
2: Point taken.
0: Thank you.
2: Back to a little child, not star necessarily, but child actor trivia.
0: May I just ask you to pause one moment? Yeah. I apologize if we gave you the impression that we were playing some sort of impromptu child star trivia game. We weren't, but it looks like we are now. So if you could ask your trivia question in the form of trivia, and we'll see who gets it right, Maurice, myself, or nobody.
2: Okay, that fair enough. You were talking about what's happening in the sister and what's happening. Raj, I'm going to tell Mama if you don't give me a quarter. She did not grow up to be an actress. Do you know what her career was?
0: So sorry I took this phone call. I'm sorry, Maurice. I ruined everything.
1: That's all right.
0: Mo with the answer. He's got this.
1: I think she was some kind of scientist, if I'm not mistaken.
0: What? Really?
2: So. Pretty close. Yep. Oh. She was a veterinarian.
1: Yeah,
0: that's kind of like a scientist. Yeah, yeah. Odds are good that she took her own life. There is a very high rate of self-harm in the veterinarian
1: industry. Really?
0: Oh, absolutely. It's one of the highest. It might be the highest profession per capita or whatever of taking their own lives, more than first responders, I believe, more than teachers, janitors, etc. Yeah, because look at all the trauma you're dealing with. People are only bringing you their friggin' animals when bad things are happening, you know?
1: I would have thought it would have been optometrists.
2: Yeah.
0: Well, they just got to go, is it better like this or like that? They don't got to do nothing. No offense, Dr. Mertzloff. I love you. I know I'm overdue for a visit.
1: They couldn't become real doctors.
0: Oh, damn. You obviously don't wear glasses or contact lenses.
1: Eats them up.
0: If you did, you would know the value of a good optometrist, man. I love my optometrist. In fact, he sold his practice to like one of those mega whatever companies because he's on the verge of retirement. He wanted a payout.
1: Right.
0: So he sold to like one of those things and they auto text you reminders. And now it's become a battle of will between me and the text reminders because they're like, you are now 9 months overdue for your optometrist. I'm like, I know. I'll make an appointment when you stop sending me the aggressive reminders, okay? I know you're not doing it, Dr. Mertzloff. I love you. We talk about the Rays. We talk Lightning. We talk Bucks. In fact, I'm going to make an appointment just to talk to him about Baker Mayfield. See what he thinks. I started playing this because I didn't know what that lady... Oh, when you said scientist... What is the movie about the black female mathematicians helping us get to the... Is it Hidden Figures, Hidden Numbers?
1: It is The Color Purple.
0: That's a slave movie with Whoopi Goldberg, racist.
1: They didn't get paid a lot.
0: This was a movie...
1: A lot of people thought they were getting slave wages, Drew.
0: About black female mathematicians who played a key part in getting us to the moon because they were very skilled in their computations. I believe Kevin Costner played a somewhat crusty, somewhat racist NASA boss in it, and I believe it's called Hidden Figures.
1: Was
0: Look it up,
1: Car
0: bitch.
1: Wash?
0: It's not Car Wash, nor is it DC Cab, nor is it I'm Gonna Get You, Sucker.
1: I think it was DC Cab.
0: Nor was it Hollywood Shuffle, Robert Town. Yeah. What a brilliant movie.
1: Yeah, yeah,
0: Batty,
1: yeah.
0: Batty, Batty.
1: It was Hidden Figures.
0: Thank you. Did you see it?
1: No, but
0: it's really good. Those sisters knew their math, man.
1: Kudos to my Listen, I hate math. You think I'm going to see a movie about math?
0: I don't like math.
1: I loathe math.
0: Me too, but I have all the more respect for someone who knows what a cosine line and a tangent.
1: Oh, I admire them and I envy them. I just don't want to sit down and spend 2 hours watching them do math.
0: Oh, yeah, watching them overcome racial despair. Okay. Who am I talking to here? Hello there. Who are you?
3: Hey, this is Don. How you guys doing?
0: Hey, Don. Even better now that we're talking to you. So,
3: Hey, wanted to call you. That guy that called in you guys yesterday about his wife that got in the accident and got that ticket.
0: Let me think for a second. Hold on. I'm going in the Wayback Machine here.
3: Was yesterday afternoon about this time, I think.
0: I think you're right. Was that Peabody and Sherman who had the Wayback Machine?
1: Yeah.
0: Is that right?
1: Yes,
0: Mr. Peabody here.
1: Uh-huh.
0: Mr. Peabody here. This is my boy, Sherman. Golly, Mr. Peabody. That's an impression no one appreciates because no one even remembers it. I vaguely remember a dude whose wife was in an accident. Refresh my memories, please.
3: Yeah, she was driving in the rain on 75, hit the guardrail. She ended up getting in the hospital.
0: Yeah, got a $10,000 ticket for effing up the little guard there. Yeah,
3: I'll tell you, you told him to call in and talk to Mo on Thursday and everything and see what he could do about it.
0: Mm-hmm.
3: I hate to tell this guy this, but I'm a retired sheriff's deputy from up in Michigan. And back in the wintertime when people did the same thing, they'd slide off the road, hit the guardrail, hit a cable barrier. We'd always write people that for driving too fast for conditions. Because it's also the driver's responsibility, whether it's raining or snowing,
0: you're right,
3: to drive at a speed that you can maintain control of your car.
0: Yeah, yeah, so, you have a point there. Yeah, that's unfortunate. So, it adds insult to injury. Do you have any discretion as an officer to not write the ticket if you had, like, I don't know, a moment of kindness? Could you go, geez, you've already effed up your car?
3: Well, if it was just a vehicle that went in the ditch and the only thing they did was damage their own car, usually we wouldn't. But she hit a guardrail. We had cable barriers in Michigan, and that's technically a property damage accident. So we're almost mandated to write a ticket.
0: That way,
3: the Department of Transportation or whoever or another insurance company can come after you for damages.
0: Yeah.
3: Hence, property damage insurance on your car.
0: That makes sense. I avoided that. And thank you very much for the call. I avoided that, but still had something super bad happen. I guess the statute of limitations is probably up. Mm-hmm, I can. So there used to be this place called Disney Quest out by Disney. It was an arcade, like one of the first real big interactive arcade. They had cutting edge VR stuff. And this is like probably 20 years ago, 25 years ago. And so I had a vehicle on loan from a client that was a Ford dealership. Oh, this is terrible. I should probably just stop this story. I'm going to stop the story right now.
1: No.
0: Well, it was raining, and we were going out to Disney Quest, and I had never really driven a Grand Cherokee before. I know it's not a Ford product, but I think it was still a Ford dealer. I'm not sure. And so I was going too fast on the off-ramp, and I did a 270 and hit a freaking power pole, and it just came down, just bam, barely missed our vehicle. And
1: yikes.
0: Disney security had to come. Thank God it was on Disney property because they didn't have to write me a ticket. You know what I mean? There was no Osceola County Sheriff's. It was just Disney security.
1: Right.
0: So they're taking me to the security place. I'm all freaking out. And the guy goes, hey, I recognize your voice. And I'm like, no way. He said, you're Drew from Real Radio. I said, I sure am. He's like, don't worry. I'm going to make sure you guys are taking. I'm like, oh, my God. Thank Jesus. But the car was significantly messed up.
1: Oh,
0: we lost the endorsement. It was a mess trying to figure out whose insurance was going to pay for
1: it.
0: I
1: can't believe it. Mine, the station. Endorsement.
0: I know, right? Like, let's let bygones be bygones here. Come on.
1: You can attest to
0: it's a durable vehicle.
1: Durability.
0: You can do a 270, wail a power pole, and walk away. No big deal. So last night I did my sixth open mic in preparation for this Saturday's big Mo Comedy Jam. That is the Just Call Mo Comedy Jam. There is one single seat available. Did you know that Fisher bought two single seats? Fish bought a single seat. That is why there is one single seat available, I believe. Fish bought a seat, and he is coming on Saturday. Love that about him. I totally would have had him comped, but the guy bought him. What do you mean that's sad? He's got a family. He doesn't want to get a sitter. He's going to come and enjoy a comedy show.
1: Seems like he wants to get away from the family.
0: He is going to an event that you are performing at.
1: And
0: you literally have no sacred cows.
1: It's bittersweet, Drew. It's bittersweet.
0: There's nothing bittersweet about it, Big Head Todd, okay? So in preparation for this, because I
1: Oh my God! My ex-wife used to call me Big Head Todd.
0: Why? Because you kept saying bittersweet.
1: I just came. He was a big Head Todd the Monsters fan,
0: Nuh-uh.
1: And I thought it was a dumb name, so no. I would say it was a, no. So she called me that. I mean, literally, I haven't heard someone call me that 25. 30 years.
0: Well, you just said bittersweet, so it seemed like the thing to say.
1: I paused for a minute, and I'm like, and it like rushed me back.
0: Did you have like a moment of like trauma?
1: I was just
0: did you get triggered?
1: No.
0: Did you get triggered?
1: No.
0: Okay.
1: Just brought back a memory.
0: This one brings back to me, and that's very unfortunate.
1: Was this their hit, bittersweet?
0: Yeah, I mean, kind of a hit. I wouldn't go so far as to call it a hit. I would say people knew the song.
1: What kind of band were they?
0: That's hard to describe. They fit into the alternative genre, but...
1: Like a Husker Du?
0: No.
1: Oh. Mm.
0: More like a Hootie.
1: Ugh.
0: Yeah, this song really sucks. By the way, before I get into the open night, my quick shout out to Tom on X. We used to tweet all the time during the show, and we cultivated a really fertile ground for interaction and ideas and inspiration and humor, but Elon ruined everything. I'm sorry. Like, when he took over, Twitter became straight booty.
1: Yeah, it's
0: and now you're talking to like three people if you're talking to anybody.
1: Hot garbage.
0: It is. Like, the man knows how to put a rocket in the air. The man knows how to build a vehicle that people seem to love.
1: Let me rephrase that. The man knows how to hire people that know how to put rockets in the air.
0: All right. Well, that's a skill, too, because he's the first trillionaire in the world. So
1: I'm just saying.
0: He's got his strengths, to be certain. What he has done to Twitter X is not a strength. I don't know anyone, not one single person on any side of the spectrum that is politically, that has said, you know, the Twitter experience has certainly improved under Elon Musk.
1: It's a joy to log on every time.
0: It's usually garbage, but this dude said, come on, Venus Flytrap and Freddie Boom Boom Washington, best TV froze of all time. I gotta say, R.I.P. Tim Reed, who played Venus Flytrap, this man might be right. Those are two solid froze.
1: Is this a black guy?
0: That's saying that?
1: Yeah.
0: No, it's a white
1: exactly,
0: dude.
1: Exactly, exactly.
0: Oh.
1: Understand something.
0: All of a sudden, white dudes can't appreciate a nice fro.
1: All I'm saying is there is an old man fro, and then there's a young kid fro. And the young kid fro is fresh and popping and vibrant, as opposed to the relaxed, over-processed old man fro of a Venus Flytrap. Now, I will give him Freddie Boom Boom Washington, Dwayne had him beat in volume. Boom Boom's was a little lower than for why am I talking froze with a white guy on Twitter?
0: Easy, Big Head Todd.
1: Exactly. That's why she called me.
0: Remember Freddie Boom Boom Washington's catchphrase?
1: Don't tell me. Hi there. I forgot.
0: Hi there. I used to love that show so much. It was my first real introduction to what a sitcom was. And Mr. Woodman, the principal, and his antagonistic relationship with one Mr. Carter was too much. And then every episode, and I'm sorry to all you young kids who don't understand about Welcome Back, Cotter, but every episode, it would be Gabe Kaplan basically doing a stand-up comedian about his Uncle Max. While his wife, Julie, was just like, she was too hot for him, by the way. I'm sorry. No woman like that will ever be with a Jufro gentleman. He did have all-time best Jufro on television.
1: Well, Gabe Kaplan, yeah.
0: Was solid. But that whole menagerie of sweat hogs, from Freddie Washington to John Travolta, I'm Vinny Barbarino, what? And then you had Ron Palillo as Arnold Horseshack. Mr. Cotter. Oh, Mr. Cotter.
1: Yes.
0: And, of course, Juan Epstein, the Puerto Rican Jew.
1: Oh, yeah, I forgot about Epstein.
0: Oh,
1: yeah.
0: Come on. Don't forget the Puerto Rican Jew.
1: We have mentioned Freddie Boom Boom Washington.
0: Yep.
1: And we mentioned earlier in the show what's happening.
0: Yep.
1: What's the connective tissue between Freddie Boom Boom Washington and what's happening? You'll never get it, but you'll enjoy it.
0: The actor who played Raj was his twin brother.
1: No.
0: Damn. I don't know. What is it?
1: Freddie Boom Boom Washington famously and tragically was killed as a character in Cooley High. Cooley High was the movie written by the screenwriter who is actually Raj in what's happening. Cooley High was a version of was a comedic version of what's happening was a comedic version or take on Cooley High.
0: You lost me halfway through, but I can't have you go back through it. All I know is you made me think of Paul Lekakis's Boom Boom from 1982, which is one of the worst songs ever, ever, ever created. Boom, boom, boom. Let's go back to my room where we can do it all night.
1: Got a good beat, though.
0: And you can make me feel right. Very, very, very selfish lover. You can make me feel right. How about I can make you feel right. Boom, boom, 1025 The Bone. Yeah. Boom, boom, 1025 The Bone. Tampa Bay's home for lousy 80.
4: Hey, I'd like to talk to you. How's about coming back to my room for a little boom, boom?
0: Yeah. Hello there. It's Drew Grabo live for a Tuesday afternoon. You might think it's a Friday, but you'd be wrong.
5: Drew, Mo, how you guys doing?
0: Well, it's more Drew Mo than Drew Mo, but we'll take that.
5: All right. So when you talk about righteous afros of the 70s, don't you have to include Link from the Mod Squad?
1: I
0: don't mean to say you're dating yourself, sir, but Mod Squad, I think with Bill Cosby, right? A little bit before my time, sir. I'm glad to say that, by the way. At my age, if I can say that's a little before my time, it makes me very happy. So Mod Squad, little before my time. But great reference, I'm sure. Thank you, buddy. Thank God there are still people who listen to the radio who have things that are before my time. That is when I will know it is time to step away, when calls stop coming in of people who make references to things I don't know about before my time. Then I'll go, all right, we've had a good run. So thank you very much to everyone at the Gimmick Comedy House. I've heard that one of the dudes on Kill Tony, that dude who does the Dr. Phil thing, Adam Ray, I think, gave props to the place on Kill Tony. It's a unique comedy space. It is, you would look on the outside, right by Casa Santo Stefano in historic Ybor City, and you would look at the outside. I don't know a kind way to say this, so I'm just going to say it. You would think it was a trap house. I don't mean that in an insulting way, although I don't understand how it could be taken as anything but it was, it looks on the outside like a trap house. But on the inside, it's very well curated and decorated, so you know it's a comedy club. And they run a really cool open mic on Mondays. And I participated last night to kind of still get ready for Saturday, when Marlon Wayans told me in a conversation with Maurice and Marlon and myself that I need to get out there and start doing open mic nights. I listened, and that was my sixth one. And I really feel like a couple of things. I'm getting a hang of it. And I don't know a nice way to say this, a significant amount of comics who go up there don't necessarily have the same idea of funny as I do. And I'm trying to be kind. You know what I mean? Like, you don't want to poop on anybody for chasing their dreams and doing things that bring them joy. But just sometimes you hear, I don't even want to say jokes, because they're not really jokes, and they don't go anywhere. You know what I mean? But then again, I'm guilty of it too, because I'm very new at this and I don't know what the hell I'm doing either.
1: Well,
0: you know?
1: Most open micers are new, so you know they're developing or they're failing.
0: Can you give constructive criticism and feedback to the other comics? Is that frowned upon in the novice open mic community?
1: I think it's really the person up to the individual. Some people just can't take, not even, I won't want to say criticism, but some people can't take constructive criticism or help, just, you know, what advice.
0: There's one kid who does a gimmick, actually, at the Gimmick Comedy House, and we've seen him before in St. Pete. He kind of reads one-liners like this, like he's doing like a character.
1: Right.
0: The gimmick itself is funny, could be really, really funny. I just wanted to be able to say to him, hey, man, you've got the presence. You've got that thing down. You just got to work on your material. You know what I mean?
1: Right.
0: But how do you say that to someone without you know, the material is what comes from within them.
1: Yeah, that's hard. And
0: what do I know?
1: And this is the thing. You could say that to him and he could be open to it. But if he doesn't figure that out for himself, he's not meant to be a comic.
0: That's a great point.
1: That's really some material is really something you have to figure out on your own.
0: I'm beginning to feel like I could explore the world of comedy writing, but I don't know how to get in that. Like writing jokes for other people to like, because like I like the onstage part, but I really have enjoyed the crafting of funny stuff part of it too. That's a huge challenge. We don't do that with this show. We try to find things that give us the space to kind of have free form improvisation. Right. But never in my radio career. I don't think I've ever written one joke in my radio career. I don't think I've ever sat down and gone, all right, maybe I'll see a story like Dick's in, Sack's out.
1: But you've written it in your head.
0: Yeah, maybe. I guess you're right.
1: Said it. You've written jokes. You've absolutely written jokes.
0: Yeah, no, you're right. I guess I've thought, well, if this happens, I'm going to say this. So I take it back. All right, hang tight. I know it feels kind of loosey-goosey and footloose and fancy-free because it is. You know, John's back and I finally get to relax. Yeah. We're only doing friggin' 2 more hours of radio or so. So
1: what?
0: Stay right where you are.
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0: True Garabo live for a Tuesday. Welcome. Great to have you there. Nice to be here. I want to talk about not the In-N-Out drive-thru shooting itself, but how we're failing at teaching our kids how to handle rejection. Not that it's parents' fault when their kid fails at something or gets rejected and then acts out violently, but it might serve as a reminder that we need to teach our kids that it's okay to fail and how to fail without shooting up an In-N-Out drive-thru. Hello there. Good afternoon. Drew Graba live here. Who are you?
1: Hi, Drew. This is Miriam.
0: Hi.
1: And
0: oh, I remember Miriam.
1: Hi. I'm kind of dating myself by talking about Welcome Back, Cotter, and all that fun stuff.
0: We dated ourselves already by talking about it, so I think you're okay.
1: Okay, and I can go further back than that, but I'll just leave it there because then I feel really old.
0: Oh, all right. Anyhow, you can go as far back as you want, baby.
1: Okay, so Welcome Back, Cotter.
0: Mm-hmm.
1: That was totally fun at the time, and I can't believe I thought it was a good show. It was so retarded, really. But anyhow,
0: hold up.
1: Yeah, I said a wrong word. I apologize.
0: Well, it's not just saying a wrong word. You chose to say a word that is the most disgusting word in the English language to me, and I'm just going to explain to you why.
1: I agree.
0: No. Just please,
1: I realized
0: please.
1: It was already coming out, and it was too late.
0: If you could just shut your hate-filled mouth for a second and open your stupid ears so I can school you a little bit. Thank you. I appreciate that a lot. Thank you. So I'm just going to need you to not interject. I know you want to because you're a chatterbox, but if you could just like put a sock in it for a sec so we can maybe I can educate a little about why you said is wrong and how it's wrong and who it affects when you say it. Is that all right?
1: Yeah, go for it.
0: Good. My goal, by the way, when I'm done, I'm not going to excoriate you or anything like that. Just my goal is for you to understand the impact of that word and then maybe choose a different word so you don't come off as an ignorant imbecile who doesn't care about special needs people like my nephew, like the people I represent as the vice president of the Down Syndrome Association of Tampa Bay, the one we're doing a benefit for on Saturday, which is so unfortunate that you chose to, because you just became a different person to me, you know, and that's the best way I can explain it to you is that you went from one category, which was regular caller, who I truly enjoyed chatting with. I think you called one day and said that you thought the morning show sounded like The View. So I told you to give another try and you did and you liked it, right? That's you.
1: That's me.
0: Yeah. So I had a fondness for you and an affinity. And the fact that you use that garbage word, unfortunately, puts you into the garbage person pile. Can you climb out of that trash heap and earn redemption? I don't know. Maybe. But when people use that word, especially around me, they fall into a certain category. That's all. I'll still talk to you. I'll be cordial when you call. Just know it won't be with the same zest, zeal, enthusiasm, or fondness because, again, you just became a garbage person.
1: Okay. Can I speak now?
0: Yeah.
1: No. Okay. You're absolutely right. I have a nephew named Jimmy, and he has Downs. He's 53.
0: This is worse.
1: Wonderful.
0: Just so you know, I have already put you 6 feet under, and you have reached up and grabbed the shovel, and you are intent on digging a 12-foot grave. That's unnecessary. You're going
1: to
0: tap into the aquifer, and your rotted corpse is going to float away. You just made yourself. You just made yourself not just a garbage person, but a garbage person who has a nephew with Down syndrome who just used that word on the radio. So go ahead. Tell me more. Tell me more about little Jimmy and how much he means to you that his own auntie can't even refrain from using a word that demeans and bullies and dehumanizes him, his parents, makes them feel like crap. Do you use that word around your brother and sister-in-law or whichever the case may be?
1: I don't use that word. That's why I'm surprised when I said it. I just kept going with it because I don't like that word. And I'm the one who's usually preaching to others that you could use other words than that. So I feel like a Richard Cranium, which is mine, right? So that's what I feel
0: like. Oh, my God. You're
1: right
0: the lady that called me the Richard Cranium. That is so ironic, isn't it? I totally forgot about that. You're the lady. You're the lady who tried to dance around the bushes a little bit and call me a dickhead without calling me a dickhead. Isn't that so ironic that you would label me that because of the crass way that I speak. Yeah, you're trying to be nice about it, but now you're trash. Like, you dance around calling me a dickhead. I congenially keep the conversation going. It's all fun. And then Auntie Down Syndrome calls her nephew an R word on the radio. How does that feel?
1: I can't feel good about it. No. I feel like a dick because I did it. It's one of the words I refuse to use, but I'm nervous when I'm on the phone, like on the radio. I try to speak properly, and that word came out, and I can't take it back ever. Once something's out, that's it. So you got to choose your words wisely.
0: We know. That's why we don't use that word. It's ironic that you're...
1: I made a mistake.
0: That's not a mistake. Having that word in your vernacular at all, not even locked and loaded on the radio, but having that in your vernacular at all with a nephew who has Down syndrome, you don't think that portrays you in a good light, do you, Miriam?
1: No, but that word is also used as stunted in other business or...
0: Now the justification. So first it's, I have a nephew with Down syndrome. Now there are other meanings to that word.
1: You said that word is not in your vernacular. It can be if it's used the right way. I agree. I was a real dick today. So I was calling with fun news, but... All right, I'll call you back another day.
0: I'd love to hear the fun news.
2: Yeah, let's
0: please.
2: Turn this call around.
0: Yeah,
2: Miriam.
0: Let's turn this mother out like MC Hammer told us to do. Let's get to the fun part. Come on, Miriam.
1: All right.
0: So what's the fun part?
1: All right, so welcome back, Potter. As soon as John Travolta became uber famous, which we lived a couple towns down from him, so we'd call his house lunchtime to ask if we could talk to him.
0: Go on.
1: Anyhow, you know, like these young actors back then, they would always try to come out with a single that would be a hit, yeah, whether they can sing or not.
0: What did he have? So he had, hold on one second.
1: I'm going to let her in.
0: Okay, thanks. Yeah, I'm going to let her in. Thanks for letting me think of that.
1: I'm going to let her in, yeah, that's the only phrase I remember. But anyhow, he did a concert.

0: talking about the fact that Hammer and MC Hammer, but not Hammer the Funky Headhunter, does not get the credit for creating the pop rap anthem. Maybe not create, but he definitely perfected it. I think Tone Loc, Wild Thing might have predated him a little bit. But man, Hammer had, before Can't Touch This, he had some hits, dude.
1: I wouldn't have known this was Hammer. Hammer begins with You Can't Touch This. My introduction to that.
0: Hammer. Listen. He was a bat boy for the Oakland Athletics.
1: That I knew. Yeah.
0: Somebody like heard him or saw him or whatever, and they were like, "Hey, you gotta put that dancing and singing and rapping into some."
1: Yeah, I think it was one of the players bankrolled him.
0: I think you might be right. Yeah. I mean, two hits that are too legit to quit, and You Can't Touch This. Not to mention Pumps and a Bump. Please.
1: Ain't nobody mentioning Pumps and a Bump.
0: I just mentioned Pumps and a Bump. Hello, who are you?
2: My name is Blake.
0: Hi, Blake.
2: How you doing, man?
0: I'm really good, buddy. How you doing?
2: I'm good. So I recently moved here from Memphis probably a couple months ago.
0: What do you think so far?
2: Man, it is hot. So hot.
1: You didn't know that before you moved here?
0: I mean, he's from Memphis. It's hot up there, too, but we got a special kind of hot man. In Tampa Bay.
2: It's hot, but it's like, devil's, you know what, hot. Other than that, it's cool, man. Cool people, good culture, you know what I mean?
0: Good. Welcome to the area. Well, so what were you going to say before I cut you off and just ask you a little biographical stuff?
2: I was just going to call in, man. I don't really know how this kind of works, but I just saw it come up. So I was like, hey, I'm going to call the radio.
0: This is the second time in 2 days that someone has called simply because I gave the phone number out, which when people ask, why do you give the phone number out so much? It's for moments like this. It is an interesting psychological experiment where you and some dude yesterday had no idea what kind of game plan you had when you called up. You just thought you'd call up. Well, I'm going to guess.
2: Yeah, and I almost just lied just now and like thought that I was going to like make up something, but I really had no reason to call.
0: Listen, I appreciate the honesty a lot more than I do a lie. You're 28 years old. That's a guess.
2: I am 33.
0: Okay, I was within the ballpark. Did a job bring you down here? What'd you come down here for?
2: I actually moved here for nursing school. I'm gonna go into psych nursing.
0: Dude, that's a good way to go.
2: Yeah, that's what I'm passionate about. So
0: good for you, man. Young people who can get into nursing. I got a buddy of mine who was my nurse when I was at Moffitt. Brandon, who has since been promoted to supervisor. He's a great kid, but as a nurse, for those of us who have needed extreme medical care, to have someone there who can help you through it all, that's an amazing, you know, we look at women to be nurturers typically, but if you can vibe with a dude and have conversations about life, the lightning, parents, etc., it's beautiful, dude. So good for you, man. For one, you provide comfort for people, dude. Keep that up.
2: Yeah. Appreciate it. I think a lot more men should think about the nursing as a career, for sure.
0: A lot of tail out there as the nurses, you know what I'm saying? No, I'm just kidding. Yeah. Thank you, though, dude. I really appreciate the call.
2: Yeah, for sure.
0: Hey, man. All right, keep it up.
1: Am I old-fashioned if I need my nurse to be a gal?
0: Not old-fashioned, just dumb.
1: I'll take that.
0: I thought the same thing until Brandon came into my life. And once I met Brandon, the nurse, it opened my eyes to, like, male nurses, much like Gaylord Fokker.

0: actually is a more legitimate rapper here than in You Can't Touch
1: Damn right. He was a good rapper before he decided he wanted to sell pop records. Hello there. Who are you?
2: Hello, this is Kevin.
1: Hi. What's up, dude?
2: You already corrected yourself. You said it was Tone Loc at first, and it's MC Hammer previously.
1: No, I said Tone Loc probably created the pop rap song before MC Hammer did, but MC Hammer perfected it.
2: Okay, I thought you said he was a bad boy, too. I was in the Navy with the MC Hammer. But anyway, all right, Drew. You're always right, sorry.
1: No, I'm not always right. I just happen to be right in this occasion. You don't have to get so defensive just because you were incorrectly correcting me. Like, geez, dude. Like, I'm not always right at all. I'm wrong like 10 times a show.
3: Man thinks you're a papa's ass.
1: Yeah, man. Like, I correct it, dude. Like, I try to not even correct. I just confirm that I knew what I was talking about. Man alive. Sorry, guy. I mean, look. Did I rock Loc'd After Dark on the reg? Absolutely, I did. Do I do Funky Cole Medina karaoke?

0: What's some action? Stone Loke rules. Hello, who are you?
1: Hello?
0: Hello?
1: Hey, my name's Jack. How's it going, guys?
0: Hi, Jack. Very well, thank you. You sound like a young listener as well. I like that. What's your age?
1: 26, gentlemen,
0: hells,
1: 26.
0: Hells to the Yizaya. What's going on?
1: Nothing much, man. First of all, that lady earlier, nasty, nasty lady using that word.
0: I have a heightened sensitivity, obviously, for that word. And to be perfectly transparent, a couple people used it last night. Every open mic you go to, a couple of people use it. And I don't say jack crap there because it's a comedy club. Like, you don't criticize people for language in a comedy club. I don't like that comedians use it, but I'm never going to try to step on their toes or even educate them because they're going to do what they're going to do. But if I am presenting the Forum for Entertainment and I am very passionate about the Down syndrome, autism,
1: exactly,
0: and special needs community, and you're going to come on my show and use that word, I'm going to have to make an example out of you and flay you in front of a listening audience, which is exactly what I did. I turned her into a flay of fish, if you will.
1: Beautiful word there.
0: Thank you.
1: But, yeah, I was just calling in today. Not very fun, unfortunately, but
0: oh, no.
1: I'm a local firefighter out of Sarasota, and I was just trying to get the word out. We unfortunately had a lieutenant who had a really severe medical mishap a shift ago. And right now there's a fundraiser going out for him. I sent you the link if you'd want to maybe help out at all. But a good guy in our community.
0: Where did you send it to? My email, my Facebook, my Instagram?
1: I sent it to your Instagram.
0: All right. I'll get my social media team to forward that to me. Thank you. I don't have a social
1: media
0: team.
1: Thank you so much, man.
0: I don't have a social media team. I was just fun. Yeah,
1: I'll talk to my people. We'll figure it out.
0: No, I'll definitely take a look at it, man. Thank you very much. Do you know the GoFundMe or under what name it is since you're on the air already?
1: So it's a meal plan for Lieutenant Clayton Huber. Great dude, great family man. He's got a couple kids at home.
0: Clayton Huber, that's CLAYTONHUBER, Clayton Huber. If you look it up on GoFundMe, maybe people can help his family out. Thank you, bro.
1: Perfectly. Thank you so much, man. Hope you guys have a good show.
0: Thanks, man. The stuff acting so crazy. You say your mom ain't home and ain't my concern. Just to play with me and you won't get burned. I, on social media, do not share GoFundMes or GoFundsMe or whatever because there are just so many shiesty scammer. Not that those of you who set them up are, but there are a lot of shiesty scammers out there. And I think if you get in the practice of sharing GoFundMes of people you don't know, you're eventually going to promote a scam, you know? I hate to say that. I mean, I'm sure what that guy was saying was 100% legit. You could hear the emotion in his voice, but, you know, I don't want anybody accidentally giving $50 to some lady who cussed some kid out and called him the N-word. Or do I? Hello there. It is Drew Graba Live. Who are you?
2: Hey, Drew. John. It's John from Tampa.
0: Hi, John.
2: I had no intentions of calling today until Miriam called again.
0: Oh, gosh. Yeah, I like the broad. I really did. And that's what sucks so much when people use that word is like you vibe with somebody, even in real life, you vibe with somebody, you think you're cool, you're simpatico, whatever. And look, if it was 10 years ago and there wasn't such a hubbub about the word, I would give someone a pass and go, okay, maybe they just don't know. But I think it's pretty clear that the line has been drawn and there are people who will intentionally use the word because they can. Good for you. You fall into a certain category, you know? Everybody else who understands how that word feels to those of us with people with Down syndrome and their family don't use the word anymore. And I have a great amount of respect and appreciation for that, you know?
2: Exactly. Exactly. It's like having a black person in your family and using the N-word. Okay, you're trash, you know?
0: Yeah. Like, unless you use it with an A, I think then it's okay, right, Maurice? If you have a black person in your family, you're allowed to use it with an A.
3: I have black people in my family, and I use the N-word all the time.
0: So there you go, sir.
3: That's, you ain't wrong.
0: That's not as forbidden as you might think.
3: Yeah, right?
0: A lot of families out there using that N-word.
3: With black family members.
0: It's very interesting the different takes on that word from within the black community. Like Tribe Called Quest has a song called Suck a N-Word, all about how they use that word, you know what I mean? And like they have no, but then there are rappers who are like, don't use that damn word.
3: Right, absolutely.
4: you know, I understand both sides.
3: I'm anti using of the word.
4: Huh?
3: For anybody but me.
4: Okay. I was going to say, like, you use that word more than Richard Pryor. And he called three albums
3: down. Yeah, right.
4: Hello there.
3: That was out of line. And I'm serious about it.
4: Hello, who are you? I mean, imagine being a 10-year-old kid and going to the friggin' music land and going, hi, can I get a copy of Bicentennial New? Whoa, don't you dare, young man. Hello, Drew Graba Live. How can I help you?
5: Hi, this is Huey.
4: Hi, Huey.
5: I just had a quick comment on the firefighter.
4: Your phone.
5: It's just the way our society is set up that Baker is complaining about $100 million. Mm-hmm. And here you have a firefighter who,
4: Oh, your phone is mangling your analogy, but it's a solid analogy. If you don't mind, I'm gonna springboard.
3: You're gonna run with it.
4: I'm gonna pick up that analogy and run with it.
3: You've been waiting for that. Go ahead, unload on them, Drew.
4: Nope.
3: What?
4: No, I was in the barber shop today because I had to get my hair cut, and I normally go to like a salon or whatever. But there's a barber near my house, and I only had like a half hour, so I dipped into the barber shop. A couple of dudes in there, and we're talking about, they're like, hey, what? I had my Bucks shirt on. He's like, what do you think about the Bucks and Baker? I'm like, yes, the wrong guy. And neither of them knew that the reported amount that the Buccaneers offered Baker was $50 million a year. They both bought into that, oh, Baker's saying he's disrespected. He must be disrespected. And so I said, well, I don't know if you know, you fellas are hip to this, but the report is the Bucks leaked, allegedly, to Adam Schefter that the offer was 2 years, $50 million, and Baker takes that as an insult because Baker wants three or more years. I see both sides. I truly do. Baker is the one who chose to make it public. Baker is the one who chose to draw a line in the sand and go, if we don't get a deal done by here. Look, your contract is up. When your contract is up, it's nice if you can work out a deal beforehand. But if you're a business, you hold someone to their contract. And so I know you want an investment of faith. I know you want a show of faith from the team. But you got to realize, dude, you're 4 years removed from taking a 1 year, $4 million deal from a team that rescued you from retirement or the USFL or the XFL or wherever Johnny Manziel is right now. You know what I mean? Doing poker games or DraftKings or whatever.
3: Right.
4: The Bucks took a chance on you, rescued you. You paid them back by balling out. You are a baller. You are a dog. However, how quickly we forget that this team that took a chance on you now wants to take a chance that you might not have 3 years left in you. And they earned that right. But you wanted to make it public. You wanted to sit down after a press conference and go, well, I'm really disappointed that we didn't get a deal done by my imposed deadline. And I feel disrespected. That was the wrong move right there. You could have said, I wanted to get a deal done, but we didn't. I'm going to play ball. That's all you had to say. To throw in disrespect for a $100 million offer, that's not going to curry you a lot of favor, except for the Baker Mayfield and Tampa Bay Buccaneer jock sniffers who can't take off the blinders and go, oh, no, he's a franchise quarterback. He's debatably a franchise quarterback. He has yet to show that he is a franchise quarterback. He has balled out. He will give you every ounce of what is inside him. He will play hurt. He will also turn the ball over. And he has contributed to the Tampa Bay Buccaneers losing the worst division in football and missing out on the playoffs. And on the heels of that, he wants to stand on business and say, I'm a franchise quarterback. Give me a 3-year deal. Well, if you made the playoffs and won a playoff game, sure, we'll give you some leeway there, Baker. But you didn't. Not your fault entirely. Defense sucked last year. Todd Bowles sucks and should be fired. But they kept him. You got 1 year to prove it to them, to prove it to you, to prove it to everybody. That's what I got to say about that. Good thing that guy's phone. And it's a tragedy that he turned down a $100 million deal and a firefighter has to do a GoFundMe so a family can get food.
3: Right.
4: That's the point that garbled man was trying to make. Well, it's garbled phone. Hello, real quick before we go to break. Boy, geez, Louise. 800-771-1. Did you hear how edgy that guy was, Maurice?
3: Mm-hmm.
4: That guy was edgy.
3: Yeah.
4: All right, we'll talk about kids handling rejection and an historic day 39 years ago as it relates to our industry that we don't even talk about enough. We would be doing completely different radio if the FCC did not rescind a doctrine in 1987.
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3: For you, John Senning.

0: things. I figured he'd tell some great stories when he got back, and indeed he did. But what a cool emotional thing it is that they just happened to be going to Nashville. One of John's favorite bands, mine too, Dirty Heads, who John really got me into, happened to be playing in Nashville. They didn't know it when they got there. Playing about a block from the hotel that they were staying at.
1: That's so crazy.
0: And then I have a pretty good messaging relationship with Duddy from Dirty Heads, so I hit him up and told him what happened to John and said, is there any chance you can get my boy on the list? And within a couple of minutes, Duddy said, give me his name. I got him. So they go to the show. John

0: that must have been for them to experience with each other. Sometimes the right moments come along when you need them. The universe will frequently deliver what you need when you need it. Sometimes the universe will deliver to you what you need when you don't need it, or what you don't need when you need it, etc. The universe isn't always perfect. But if you keep waking up every morning, those bad days are going to get better. Keep waking up, would you? Shout out to my mom, probably watching right now. Keep waking up every morning. Every morning she wakes up in her own bed, it makes me very, very happy. If I don't wake up to a text that says, I'm going back to the hospital, I know it's going to be a pretty damn good day. And it is. So did you know that in 1987, the Federal Communications Commission, by the way, they would not vote this way right now, but the Federal Communications Commission voted 4-0 to rescind something called the Fairness Doctrine. It was a 38-year-old policy that required broadcasters to air all sides of controversial public opinions. Can you imagine how exhausting that would be?
1: Oh, yeah.
0: Like, if we were to talk about the war in Iran, which I read today, like 70, almost 80% of the country disagrees with, we would have to find someone or present a viewpoint ourselves where the war was a good idea and was good for humanity and all of us. Any controversial issue, you had to present the other side. We kind of do that in that we take phone calls and certainly allow anyone to present any point of view they like.
1: Yeah.
0: But I think some of the beauty of this radio station is that you can get one view on a controversial issue from Mike, JP, who might be a little bit close to Mike, also might not be, Johnny B, Senning Show, and myself. I like to think we are pretty well-rounded as a whole. But, you know, maybe, I don't know, maybe people think, oh, you know, if there's a controversial issue you don't feel is served on this radio station or any radio station, by all means, 800-771-1025. What would you say would be the most controversial issue other than the Iran debacle in our country right now? Most controversial. Is it the trans people and women's sports? Because I really can't believe both sides are making such an issue out of something that probably happens 2 in every 1 million women's sports.
1: I'd say what's even more controversial than that is the success of Nolan's The Odyssey, because that seems to be pissing a whole lot of people off.
0: I haven't read that much backlash.
1: Really?
0: No, I haven't. I hope I'm connected to people in the social media realm that would just not get upset over the retelling of an epic poem or book or whatever by Homer. Is the sequel going to be the Iliad? Because I thought the Iliad came first.
1: It did, and I think he may have combined some parts. It's his interpretation, but I would say that. But barring that, I might go right now.
0: Yeah.
1: Fauci not giving up the ghost.
0: Yeah.
1: Yeah.
0: That would probably be the most controversial. And by controversy, I mean evoking emotions from different walks of life,
1: yeah,
0: and inspiring people to argue about it.
1: Because with Iran, no one's really arguing about Iran. I think the general consensus is we have no idea why we're over there. We shouldn't be over there. And the administration has no plan for what they're doing and how to get out of it.
0: Well, that's controversial that you would say it that way.
1: Is there somebody out there arguing that we know what we're doing over
0: there?
1: Yes, that
0: dude they got from CNN, Hegseth. Although I did read today that we are almost out of long-range missiles. And I don't know too much about war. The gentlemen and ladies down at MacDill could correct me on this one. I think not having a full supply of long-range missiles is not good for our war efforts. I'm just going to go out on a limb and say that. All right, I looked it up. I typed it into Goog, which may be using AI, but that's an old trusted AI. The three most heavily debated and controversial topics in America today are, I can't believe we missed this one, immigration and border security. I think we should have our borders secure, and I think we should enforce legal immigration. Is that controversial to say?
1: I
0: I think that those Moroccans who illegally invaded Ceuta or whatever it is should be sent back to Morocco.
1: I think they are, yeah.
0: Oh, good.
1: I would agree, yeah.
0: Okay,
1: yeah,
0: good. Yeah. I just want to have a right take on these. I don't know that I feel great about ICE agents, snatching people off the street and whatnot, but I know that it is an imperfect system, and for years, right, immigrants have just streamed across our borders, and it's been bad.
1: I think two things can be right at the same time. Illegals should be sent back, and ICE agents should not be allowed to operate with impunity and infringe upon Americans' amendments, constitutional amendments.
0: I feel like we addressed that controversial issue while giving all sides and relatively agreeing. Abortion access. I'm not touching that one.
1: Listen, it's a woman's body.
0: That's why I'm not touching it. I am not a woman. I do not have a vagina. Because I happen to drop sperm doesn't mean that I have the right to tell a woman what she can do with the life that lives in her belly. I'm bowing out of that one.
1: If you don't want people telling you to wear a mask, then don't tell people what to do with their body either.
0: There you go.
1: I think that's just the simple math. You have your beliefs of what you don't want people telling you to get a shot, then don't be telling people to have a baby.
0: Well, see, now this is injecting controversy and bias into a situation.
1: I'm not biased. I can't have a baby. What do I care?
0: No, you're definitely biased. But
1: I'm biased for what's right, for parity. Yeah,
0: sure. Okay. And the role of artificial intelligence in society. I feel like most people who are not making money off it are anti, but those who are making money off it are billionaires. So they happen to, my dad once said the golden rule is he who has the gold makes the rules.
1: Yeah.
0: And I learned that at a very young age, and I think it's still true to this day. I've stopped using it. I don't create songs using it anymore. I don't use it for the show. I'll some personal stuff I'll throw at it. Some medical stuff I'll throw at it, but not for anything even remotely considered.
1: I gotta be honest with you, and you'll see ads and this and that leaning heavily on it, and it's so same song.
0: Yeah,
1: it's the new zoo. Remember the zoo format in radio, and then other morning shows would replicate it, and it was all wacky and the sound effects. And
0: hey,
1: and I think AI is the version of that we live with now.
0: People get really mad at businesses and bars and nightclubs that use those AI flyers. It looks cheesy, but it doesn't anger me.
1: Well, no, that doesn't anger me. I do think there are useful purposes with AI, but I think if you're putting yourself out there as a creative and you're using AI, then there's some hypocrisy there.
0: And hypocrisy. Hello there. Who are you?
1: I don't know what that is, but sure.
2: Me either. Hey, it's David. How are you guys doing today?
0: I think it's hypocrisy and hip hop. Hello. How are you, David?
2: I'm good. I'm doing great. It's not raining today, so
0: that's good.
2: It's a beautiful day.
0: A little bit of a sprinkle this morning, maybe, but yes, go on.
2: Yeah, on a local level, Team Baker or the Bucks camp? Yeah, it just came out where the Bucks offered Baker Mayfield $100 million for 2 years.
0: What? I didn't hear that. What are your sources on that?
2: So it came out this morning. So they were confused if Baker did not know about that when he came out the other day complaining that he was disrespected.
0: If he didn't know that the Buccaneers were offering him 2 years, no, I think he probably knew. I think, in fact, that was they probably offered it to him, which is how he probably figured it out, right?
2: I guess, but they're saying it might have been a miscommunication between him and his agent.
0: Oh, I did not know that. Oh, I didn't see any miscommunication part. That sounds to me like a nice tidy way to wrap all of this up and to push it aside. If that is the case, if they have released a statement this morning that it's just miscommunication, I'm going to predict that a deal gets done before the start of the season. It'll be a 3-year deal. The Bucks will capitulate that third year in order to maintain locker room camaraderie and to keep Baker a happy Baker.
1: What I'd like to see the Bucks organization do is go, whatever, dude.
0: Oh.
1: And then do that.
0: And then just bong.
1: They've got him on the line. Well, whatever, dude. Bonk. Just hang up. You know where the $100 million's at. Bonk.
0: Bonk. Hello there. Who are you?
3: This is Jamie.
0: Hi.
3: Hi there. I wanted to talk about the AI thing.
0: Oh, yes, ma'am.
3: Yeah. So I'm a consultant and a professional speaker, and I have to sign something now whenever I'm getting ready with my slides saying that I am, I can prove that they're original slides and that they weren't AI generated. And if they are AI generated in any way, because I deal with medical and dental, I have to give them the resources and I have to tell them which slide, what number. And so, like, I could do a cartoon kind of thing, but yeah. I can't use anything that's medically whatever. So, and it's helped me. I'm telling you what, I love AI for my notes. When I talk with my clients, it used to take me 3 hours a week to do my follow-up notes with my coaching clients. And now it's like 5 seconds and it's sent to them.
0: Yeah,
3: so
0: there are uses for it, to be certain. Like a guy like me who I write, but I don't write in a very organized fashion. And I could just enter in, like, take all of my entries in Substack and turn them into an autobiography. And then, boom, I got a friggin' autobiography. What do I do with that? I got no friggin' clue. But I'm getting there. So you do professional speaking in the medical and dental area?
3: Correct.
0: That's really cool. Do you enjoy it?
3: Oh, I love it. I love it. I've been in the dental field since I was, like, 18 years old, and it's all I know, really. But AI has changed my life. I mean, as far as work goes and time. But I push the microphone, and I just start talking. I just start saying, you know, I need to write a kind of a dicey email, but I want it to come across kind. But I need to get the point across that I need to get rid of this client because they're not showing up on time, whatever it is. Help me write this email. And then they do, and then I tweak it some more, and then I send it. And because I'm like you. It's like, I don't know. Do I have it all in the right grammatical order? Am I saying it right? Am I talking too much? So I think you use it correctly, and the more it gets to know you, like Chad or whatever it is you're going to use, but the more it gets to know you and your style, the better it dials in.
0: Oh, yeah. The prompts are everything. Like, when you're looking for something, the more details you can give in those prompts, the better, you know, what you put in is what you get out. You know what I love about girls in the dental perfection? Profession is they're bicuspid.
3: You like the bicuspid, do you?
0: Oh, yeah.
3: A little furcation action there, huh?
0: Thanks a lot for the call. I appreciate it. Keep up the great work, all right?
1: None of that sounded sexy.
3: Bye.
0: Thank you. Oh, man, in my head I'm going, all right, enamel, plaque, bicuspid, cavity, gum, periodontist. Hello, it's Drew Graba Live. Who are you?
4: Hey, I heard you guys talking about the Odyssey. I wanted to talk about that real quick.
0: If this is a D's Nuts joke, Junior, you're barking up the wrong tree.
1: Come on, man.
4: Damn, Drew, you're too quick.
0: No,
4: too
0: I'm
4: good.
0: Not. I'm not too good. You're too bad, dude.
1: Yeah, right. You got to reverse.
0: Like, don't give me any credit on that one at all. You chose the most obvious premise and setup on a word we had just said. It's got nothing to do with me being good. It's got everything to do with you failing, dude. Come on.
4: All right. I'm going to call back with something better next time.
0: No, you're not.
1: Yeah, shut up.
0: No, you're not. You're just going to pound sand, all right? You're just going to get out of here.
1: Shut up.
0: When I said hypocrisy earlier, something triggered in my head, and I remember there was a band called the Disposable Heroes of Hypocrisy.
1: Oh.
0: And they had a song called Television, the Drug of the Nation.
5: Stop about every 1,000 miles in that.
0: It was a pretty cool song.
6: You might wish to stay on and listen.
0: They were one of one. There is no real band like the Disposable Heroes of Hypocrisy. I don't even know what to call them.
7: So if you're looking for emotional satisfaction, my advice to you is seek professional help.
8: Thank you for joining us live on the air.
0: I think Chuck D might have done some work with them.
9: One Nation. Under God.
0: I think that might be Chuck D.
9: Turned into One Nation under the influence of one drug.

0: and extremely addictive.
1: Hello, Drew Graba Live. Pretty cool little socially conscious jam there.
2: Yeah.
1: Hi.
3: Hey, Drew. How are you?
1: Very well. Thank you very much. What's your name?
3: Hey, Cameron. It's Cameron.
1: Hi, Cameron. It's Cameron. What's up?
3: I just wanted to put a little point in there on that Baker Mayfield. Right. That was over a week ago. That was the last contract they offered him, mm-hmm. and he did not like it because he said it was undervalued because it wasn't long enough.
1: Yes, I apologize. We knew that. We were just playing with that dude because we had literally just talked about it 10 minutes before that. But then he dropped the fact that his agent said that somebody said that maybe they didn't communicate that through his agent. That I did not hear about, and he said that came out this morning. So I'm about to...
3: it couldn't have been that if Baker already said he felt it was undervalued for not enough years.
1: Well, no. What the guy said is that Baker's agent did not communicate that any... I don't know, okay? All I know is what that kid said. I don't even know how to Google that. Was there a miscommunication between... screw it. The point is, you've got two sides that want two different things.
2: Yeah.
1: But one of them chose to be real public about it, and that's Baker. So, you know, you've kind of, unfortunately, created a negative aura around a team that already, because Vita Vea doubled down today, said he wants OWT. And then you lost Levante David, you lost Mike Evans. Todd Bowles should never have stuck around for this season. So you're going into this season going, oof.
2: Who's our backup QB? Let's take a look at this kid's stats.
1: It was Kyle Trask, but I don't think he's in the NFL any longer.
2: Didn't we bring back Winston? Don't we have him third on the bench?
1: No, he was with the Giants, and he might even still be. But that'd be awesome.
2: Yeah, I'd like to bring that nickel back for sure.
1: I got
2: to
1: say, he's a lot more appealing now that he's no longer on the Bucs throwing interceptions.
2: Yeah, right.
1: I'd love to have him back. He's a very charming media personality.
2: Maybe he's learned something, Drew. And, you know,
1: he's learned how to be charming on TV at the World Cup.
2: I mean, not to how to throw.
1: Oh, no, that ain't never happening. Hello there. Who are you?
4: Hey, what's going on, guys? Big E.
1: What's going on? By the way, the primary quarterback backup for the Tampa Bay Buccaneers is Jake Browning.
2: He was signed
1: in March after serving as the backup for the Cincinnati Bengals, where he started 7 games 3 years ago. So that's our backup.
2: Won all 7, though.
1: I don't know that that's true. I in fact, don't think that's true. Everett, what's up, dude?
5: What's going on? You guys talking about the AI stuff. I use that to make the flyers all the time now. It is pretty ridiculous how you'll put the prompts in, like, telling it 100 different ways, don't change the people's faces. And it always does. Like, it makes them look the most ridiculous looking. And there's a lot of comics that get annoyed with that. They're like, oh, look at my face. And to me, I'm like, I'm 2.5 years in. So what I look like on that flyer, no one's paying attention. No one cares. It's like, once you get on stage, if you make them laugh, that's all they're going to remember. It doesn't matter about your picture or I mess your name up when you're coming on stage.
1: Yeah, people, even not just comics, everybody gets so mad at those AI flyers now. And you know, I get it. I don't like all the water consumption either, but let's all relax a little bit. Like, for a dude like you who's promoting comedy gigs, it's going to cost you a fortune if you hire a graphic designer, go to Kinko's, get it printed out. You know what I mean? Like, you're out there trying to scratch out a living as a comic, and a damn good one too.
5: It makes it so much easier, and they all look kind of the same. That's what everyone, but I'm like, it still looks better than some of the old cheesy ones people were trying to throw together back in the day. It's like,
1: it's all
5: about the show and a good time when you're there.
1: You're not wrong. Hey, thank you so much, Everett, for being such a great, Sherpa for me as I continue this stand-up journey. You and Maurice and Sarah have really been pushing me along and helping me get ready. So I appreciate it a lot, man.
5: No problem. I love to see someone I know get into this roller coaster ride of doing comedy because it's fun and a mess at the same time.
1: Oh, dude, it is the most stressful, yet enjoyable, yet nerve-wracking, yet excruciating experience. Like, the last one I did before last night, I was awful. I felt terrible when it was done. I'm like, well, that's the worst I'm going to do. And then I get up last night, I'm like, okay, some people laughed and that was fun, you know? So I'm sure that's been your life for the last 2 years.
5: Emotional roller coaster. That's what I call comedy.
1: Right on, my guy. Well, thank you. Great to hear from you, and we'll be working together soon, homie.
5: Have a great one. See you guys.
1: He's been really, really great about it. He's been sending me open mics. Like, I'm doing a couple more this week because I need to get the routine down pat.
2: There you go. Yes, you do.
1: While at the same time giving myself a little freedom to, you know, to do what I do.
2: Well, you got 5 minutes, Drew.
1: That's 4 minutes of freedom. Hello there. Who are you?
0: Hi there.
1: You say
0: hello?
1: Hi. You got a great phone connection.
0: Oh, I'm sorry about that.
1: No. Whoa. I said you have a great phone.
0: Oh, connection. Great.
1: Yes.
0: I'm actually on a cordless house phone.
1: Oh.
0: And
1: is that technically a landline?
0: Yes, it is.
1: But I mean, it's cordless.
0: It's a landline.
1: Yeah, well, that's true. The receiver is cordless. Still, you're right.
0: Yeah, it still hooks into the wall at the main base.
1: Sounds great.
0: By the way, my name's Jason Bratcher, calling from just east of Tampa in Valrico. Totally blind since birth.
1: Oh, we have Jacob Two Times who will call in tomorrow at 4 p.m. who is also blind since birth.
0: Oh, great. Oh, no, we've got double trouble. Everybody run. that last caller was talking about the roller coaster, and he was saying how it was an emotional roller coaster.
1: Mm-hmm.
0: And I was quietly thinking, are we sure that's not the roller coaster of love from the 1970s, that big hit?
1: Well, I don't know if you know this, Jason, but the Red Hot Chili Peppers covered that Stevie Wonder anthem, Ohio Players anthem.
0: And Ohio Players, yes.
1: And
0: they did. I saw that.
1: It's a pretty good one too. You know, the original's really good, but Red Hot, Ohio Players are good.
0: And also too about the whole AI thing. Mm-hmm. For me, since I'm totally blind since birth, mm-hmm. I have to use the computer differently than everyone else does. So locally, I've got a piece of software on my computer called a screen reader, which really, for all intent and purpose, in war words, is really a piece of spyware that actually reads the software code of applications to tell me what's going on with the application, like what it's doing, where I'm focused.
1: Oh, I'll be damned. Do you?
0: So that's both in Windows and Linux.
1: Oh, I got you. How old are you, Jason?
0: I am 48. In fact, I just had a 48th birthday. Happy Tuesday, belated. June 30th.
1: Happy belated.
0: Thank you very much.
1: I'm going to ask you a question that might appear a tad naughty, and you can tell me.
0: Go right ahead.
1: You can opt not to. I've heard that there is adult content, if you will, pornography for the visually impaired, where they read to you. Like, what is happening? Is that true?
0: I don't know about any of the sort, just because I've never come across it.
1: That's a good one, Jason.
0: At least I've never looked at any of it.
1: He's killing.
0: And crazy enough, people have also told me that I have a broadcast quality voice.
1: You do.
0: But I've never been at a radio station a single day in my life except on a field trip. I want to say it was fifth or sixth grade, maybe seventh, to the Power 93.3 WFLZ studios with AM 970 WFLA right next door.
1: I'll be damned. Yeah, I saw the legend Brian Fink, who works over at FLZ. He's been there for like 80 years.
0: Brian Fink. That one.
1: Hell yeah, he rules.
0: Brilliant.
1: Hell yeah. Well, listen, man, if you want to take a field trip down here as a 48-year-old male and sit in the studio sometime, Jason, we'd love to have you, man.
0: All right. I might give that a thought, possibly. I mean, I just don't know how that's going to see to my schedule. Lol.
1: Okay. All right. Well, you know, if you can fit us in, you can fit us in. And if not, no big deal. Jason, thank you so much for calling, man.
0: Oh, and by the way, I am on YouTube right now listening to the stream, so.
1: Oh, I was waving at you, but then I realized you're visually impaired. I just want to let you know. I am waving at you. I'm narrating it to you.
0: I have to figure out in Linux how to get the emoji panel to pop up so I can send a wave back.
1: Gotcha. Well, listen, thank you, Jason. Enjoy your experience in the YouTube chat, and thanks a lot for calling. Call again sometime, all right?
0: Thank you very much.
1: Thank you. So when they have, like, Pornhub launched explicit audio for the visually impaired, I had to Google it to see if that was right. And it actually, you give, pun intended, blow-by-blow descriptions. It's like this. The video begins with a small Latina with dirty blonde hair lying face down on a massage table with nothing but a small towel covering her ass. Black hair, lots of makeup, and squeezing a nice curvy figure into a tight blue dress. That part is what they included on the website. I'm going off my own now. She has just settled in for an evening of pizza and a movie. When all of a sudden, the door rings. Hello? Vinny's Pizza.
4: Oh, hello.
1: The young lady says.
4: I'm afraid I don't have my debit card. Is there any other way I can pay for this pizza?
1: The pizza driver's eyebrows raise in an excited fashion. With a quizzical look on his face, he says, what did you have in mind? And the young lady says,
4: I'm sure we could work something out.
1: Were you the one who ordered the sausage pizza?
4: Extra sausage.
1: And you don't have any methodology to pay for it?
4: I certainly do not.
1: Well, I think you do. If you pick it up what I'm putting down.
4: I think I do.
1: The young lady grabs the pizza driver by the hand and leads him to the back bedroom. In the bedroom, they quickly disrobe, caught up in the passion. Do you think you could find that stimulating if you were not blind? Because I was not popping a rod while I was doing that. Just want to let you know. It was not doing anything for me, but I was so focused on what I was going to say next.
2: Words like quizzical, kind of.
1: I can't help using words I love. Look, you're a wordsmith.
2: Put a wet blanket on any kind of sexy.
1: You can make big words arousing.
2: Not quizzical.
1: Lugubrious.
2: Not quizzical.
1: Plus, I used a very old and tired porno trope, and I'd like to apologize for that. They're way better. Like today, it'd be like, Christy is in the library using artificial intelligence to design a flyer for an upcoming comedy show. No, there aren't any libraries these days. Nobody's going to libraries. Oh, damn it. 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I saw you, Maurice, post on Facebook the best grunge song of each year from 1987 to 1996.
2: Yes.
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0: What a jam, dude. I can't believe this never broke through.
1: Yeah, I don't remember this one at all.
0: Nope. Certainly wasn't for lack of trying on my college radio show, but it was a little 1,200-watt radio station in Winter Park, Florida. We didn't have the power to break seaweed.
1: Where were they at, though?
0: You know, I know nothing about them.
1: Oh, okay.
0: I would assume the state of Washington. They've got that Pacific Northwest sound. Where is the band Seaweed? Tacoma, Washington.
1: There you go. You're not doing yourself any favors by calling your band Seaweed. I'll just put that out there.
0: Maybe they were sushi fans, man.
1: Who isn't, Drew?
0: I know. Well, there are people.
1: Yeah.
0: There are people born in Florida, raised in Florida. My girlfriend's mom, I guess my future mom-in-law, one of them, does not care for seafood. I am on the other end of the spectrum. When I was a kid and every other kid hated fish, I have always loved anything from the sea. I had garlic and black pepper shrimp for lunch today from Taiwan. Shout out to Henry. You name it. Scallops, crab, fish, except tilapia. That's disgusting. Don't eat it, people.
1: Put enough hot sauce on it. It's serviceable.
0: God. Any fish you could see in a mud puddle in the state of Florida, whether it's a mud skipper, which I'm not sure is a fish, a catfish.
1: Don't say it. Don't say it.
0: I said it. To trash fish, Mo. I've been to a fried fish fry with catfish, of course, but it is a disgusting
1: there
0: fish.
1: Is no better fried fish than catfish. That's facts.
0: I used to get at Cracker Barrel when they had the Uncle Herschel's breakfast, which was your choice of meat. I would get the blackened catfish or Cajun catfish with hash brown casserole, fried apples, biscuits and gravy. Yeah, oh my God.
1: See, you're
0: dude.
1: Not getting catfish. You don't fancy up catfish.
0: Well, eat it down. I don't want it. I'm looking to live. I don't need it all fried. If you want a 4-pack of tickets to this weekend's Grunge Fest, where you can join John Senning and myself Friday night, I'll just play you a clip of one of the grunge songs of the year. They go all the way back to the 80s, like pre-grunge, I guess, as it were. But nobody really knows that stuff. I mean, Soundgarden did exist in like 87, but nobody knows, what was it, Hunted Down. I loved the early Rusty Cage, Jesus Christ Pose Soundgarden, which made me really hate the Fell on Black Days. That song is just so dumb. That one in Black Hole Sun to me, terrible, awful, awful songs, no matter what band did them.
1: See, I was more of a fan of latter day Soundgarden, especially the final album, than the earlier stuff.
0: I loved Bad Motorfinger. Yes. Started off with Rusty Cage.
1: Yeah.
0: Oh, dude. That's got that Outshine. Come on, dude. This is a signature Soundgarden song.
1: Yeah, it's a bit drudgy.
0: In fact, Jason Meter, our fearless leader, he dropped a lyric from this song today when we were talking to John Senning. As soon as he said, you look like you're feeling California and looking Minnesota. I got that wrong.
1: Yeah.
0: You look like you're looking California and feeling Minnesota. It's a nice reference, Meter. I know you don't listen to the show, but I like to act like you do. Somebody will hopefully tell you. Dude, the part where they go, now you know, in this song, like all-time great parts of songs, not the whole song itself,
1: right?
0: But that bridge as they're going to the chorus, that, so now you know who gets pressure fire.

0: you put this up against Pretty Noose? I don't think so.
1: I am.
0: Down on the upside? Come on, man.
1: Hello there. It's Drew Graba Live. Who are you?
2: Hey, I'm Jeremy.
1: Jeremy, would you like to compete?
2: Of course I would. Yes, Drew.
1: All right, good. Jeremy's here to compete. Jeremy, I'm not going to subject you to 1987's obscure Soundgarden song. I'm not even going to give you 1988's Mudhoney, Touch Me, I'm Sick. Although
2: I just heard that song the other day, man.
1: I didn't ask. Although that song could be credited with launching grunge, Mudhoney does not get the credit they deserve for influencing Nirvana, Pearl Jam, etc. Mudhoney went grossly overlooked, and that song Touch Me, I'm Sick off the album, I believe, Touch Me, I'm Sick, really launched grunge.
0: Those bands would give Mudhoney its due, though.
1: Yeah, especially Mother Love Bone, the pre-Pearl Jam band. So, Jeremy, you would have known this song had I played it. You would have said, oh, yes, Garabo, that is Touch Me, I'm Sick by Mudhoney.
2: It would have taken me a minute, but yeah, I mean, I don't know. Probably not.
0: Shut up, Lion.
1: Oh. I like that you called him out, Maurice. All right, just for poops and giggles, Jeremy, I'm going to give you 1989. According to Loudwire magazine, really good at putting out articles that radio people who talk about rock and roll can read and talk about. I'm going to give you 1989's grunge hit of the year. You tell me the band. You tell me the song, and we'll see if we can't get you a four-pack of tickets to Grunge Fest, presented by Elysian Space Dust IPA at Janus Live this Friday night.

0: What do you think?
1: That's Nirvana.
0: Mm-hmm. What do you mean, no, Maurice?
1: Come As You Are.
0: Ooh, sorry, Jeremy. Did you shake your head? No, that's not Nirvana. I thought
2: that was the Smithereens, Blood and Roses.
0: Oh, it does.
3: Blood and Roses. Yeah, it sounds exactly like that.
0: Yeah, I didn't think about that. You're exactly right. Blood and Roses.
3: Yeah, yeah.
0: Hello, Drew Graba Live. How can I help you? I got a mean Pat DeFazio impression.
3: I see that.
0: Hello.
1: Hi, I want to win a ticket.
0: All right. Then you, I'll give you the same song I just gave Jeremy. You probably don't know it. Here you go.
1: I don't know it.
3: Dude, that is so Blood and Roses.
0: Might not, I'm going to play Smithereens after this. Oh, I played a little too much of it. Now I probably know. What is it? What is
1: Easy
0: it?
1: Easy Friend?
0: What?
1: Easy Friend?
0: Huh?
2: You're a disgrace.
0: This is Blood and Roses. Not Guns N' Roses. Very similar intros.
3: Yeah.
0: Very, very similar intros. Hello there. It's Drew Graba Live. Who might you be?
4: Hey, this is James. What's up?
0: Hi, James. How are you?
4: Doing well.
0: Good. This guy makes up a different name every time he calls. I respect the game. You know, he doesn't necessarily use a different voice, but he does use a different name, which I greatly admire. Like, it throws me off. Who is this guy? He's an enigma. Are you calling to win this game?
4: Yeah, that's the better version of About a Girl from Bleach.
0: Well, this guy knows his stuff. This guy definitely knows his stuff, Maurice, because he knows that that is not the Nevermind version. But indeed, the Bleach version, which came out in 1989, right before grunge broke through to the mainstream.
2: Well, we have a sweep here.
0: Let's keep it going then, James. Obviously, 1991's grunge song of the year. Everybody knows Nirvana's friggin' Smells Like Teen Spirit. I feel like everybody knows 92 as well, but just so you can show off a little bit there, whomever the hell you are, let's give you the grunge song of that year. Stand by. Here it comes. Right now. Come on, you know this, dude. Right? You know that.
4: Yeah, of course. That's Alice in Chains, and that's Wood.
0: It is, but not like wood, like you're sporting wood, but like wood, I like to sport some wood. Yes, exactly. All right, let's go to the next year and see how you do, James. One moment. Dun, dun, dun, dun, dun, dun, and here we go. This is 1994's Grunge Song of the Year. According to Loudwire. What?
4: It's like Soundgarden, like Tear Up the Outside World or something like that.
0: Oh, you were so close, but no, it is not Throw Out the Outside World or Tear Out the Outside World.
2: Blow Up the Outside World.
0: Whatever. Were you singing along with the electric guitar?
5: I was.
0: Please continue. I rather enjoyed that. What's your name?
5: Don't be mad at it.
0: I'm not mad at it. Who is this?
5: This is Jesse from Northport. How y'all doing?
0: Northport's Jesse, everybody. Tell me the... I'm good. Thank you for asking. Thank you. Tell me the name and artist of that song, please.
5: God dang it.
0: Oh.
5: So, I was singing along.
0: I noticed that. When we picked up on you, you were going...

0: Beautiful.
1: God, I know I listened to it in college, bro.
0: Okay, the most a lot of people did, bro. Okay, grunge was real big for those of us who are old in college, bro.
1: And in Southern California, yes.
0: Okay, and in Massachusetts and Denver.
1: I'm gonna go with.
0: Yeah. Doing a radio program here, there, Jesse in Northport.
1: How do you know? Damn, who is it?
0: Okay, take it easy, Jesse. Hello, Drew Grubb Alive. Hello? Caller from the 727. You may have yourself muted. Maybe. Well, no winner, winner, chicken dinner. No winner, winner, Sheen dinner. That is, of course, Soundgarden. The day I tried to live. No winner. Maurice, what in the world do we have coming up in the Mo Better News?
2: Oh, my jackpot continues to grow. Who looks like the pool now? And is that a rocket-propelled grenade in your pocket? Or are you just happy to see me?
0: That's next on the Mo Better News. What a voice, though. Seriously.
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0: Florida man hits $1.3 million jackpot at the Seminole Hard Rock Casino.
11: Oh, wow.
0: In Tampa, yeah.
11: What was he playing? Slots?
0: Slots.
11: High-dollar slots?
0: High-dollar slots, indeed, indeed, indeed.
11: Damn.
0: A Central Florida man got lucky last weekend at Seminole Hard Rock Hotel and Casino in Tampa, taking home one of the largest jackpots awarded this year. The player, who wasn't identified by the casino, was playing, since you asked, Drubert, a Dragon Link Genghis Khan, or Genghis, however you want to pronounce it, slot machine when he won the prize with a $50 wager on a $2 denomination.
11: Oh.
0: The man scored a $1.3 million jackpot.
11: On the giraffe link, whatever?
0: No, the Dragon Link.
11: How about Dragon These Nuts? all over your face.
0: I'm trying to do a serious newscast.
11: I'm aware. I know what you're trying to do. Do you know where you're trying to do that?
0: The casino said it's the sixth jackpot over $1 million to be won while playing one of the Iron Link slot machines this year alone. Now everybody's going to be flogging to it over
11: there. No, they already hit. They'll be playing the games around.
0: And who's still going to the Hard Rock when you got the app on your phone?
11: You can do slots right there on your phone.
0: Yeah, you sure can.
11: I got to delete the app for that.
0: From what I understand, those slots aren't really slots.
11: What do you mean?
0: I don't know. It's based upon some race cars and some race that's going on in real
11: time. I don't understand how that's happening. Like, they got the race view. People have tried to explain it to me. I still don't get it.
0: I mean, I guess it's...
11: It's slots.
0: It's amongst the same. Yes, yeah,
11: my credit union
0: principle.
11: Account will tell you it's slots.
0: It's slots. If you don't trust the slots, the Powerball jackpot grows to $7.786 million. That's because there was no Powerball jackpot winner Monday night's drawing. The winning numbers are blah blah blah. It doesn't matter. Nobody won. The Powerball drawings are held three times a week on Mondays, Wednesdays, and Saturdays. So this Wednesday, that'll be tomorrow, kids. You have your chance at $786 million with a cash value of $341.6 million.
11: I'll take it.
0: I will, too. I'll let them keep the .6. I'm not greedy. I will. I just
11: That's
0: do
11: nice
0: it.
11: Of you. Yeah. Like a little gratuity.
0: I'm a giver, Drew.
11: Finder's fee.
0: Yeah. You heard that they dropped the charges against the former Olympian in the reflecting pool vandalism case. Yeah.
11: Dude was reaching down into a pool and got arrested.
0: Yeah, it's ridiculous. Well, charges have been dropped against all reflecting pool vandalism suspect.
12: Jean Pirro really choked on that one.
0: Dude.
12: She choked. Well,
0: what's the over-under on how long she's got before she needs to pack up her stuff and get the hell out?
12: She won't make it until Friday, that bitch.
0: President Trump. Prosecutors are dropping charges against all four people accused of vandalizing the Lincoln Memorial reflecting pool. The move comes after the U.S. Attorney's Office determined the damage was from shoddy work and not vandalism. Duh. President Trump criticized. You are never safe from that man's criticism.
11: You're not supposed to carry out justice. You're supposed to carry out what Donald Trump wants you to do.
0: President, but you have to know that going in. She didn't know that when she took the gig.
11: She screwed up.
0: Well, what they say is, what I've heard is, you can, bring the charges, but when it's time to go before a federal judge, if you don't have your ducks in a row, they will eviscerate you.
11: Yeah, and all they had was this guy reaching into the pool.
0: I know. At some point, somebody was going to have to go and get some scientific evidence. Yeah. President Trump criticized U.S. Attorney Jeanine Pirro again yesterday over the decision to drop charges against a former Olympian, as you said, calling her a choke artist. Frankly, I think she choked because the judge was really vicious. Instead of going after the people that did it, the judge went after her and went after her department, and I guess she choked. I don't know what the hell happened. You know exactly what happened, fool. I'm just saying.
11: I think he does, too.
0: Nearby homes evacuated after a possible rocket-propelled grenade was found in Weekiwachee. Hernando County Sheriff Al Nienhuis said his deputies immediately began investigating after a man living on a tropical drive called to alert them that he had some sort of military-style ordnance at his home. The sheriff said the resident found the device a few months after he bought the home and not thought much about it until he was watching a television program that featured a similar-looking object.
11: That thing I got in my house might be a bomb.
0: I don't know what he's thinking, because you can look at this thing and clearly tell it's a rocket. I don't know if I'd have thought it was a live rocket or anything.
11: That's so great.
0: It's a rocket.
11: Who do you call, though? Like, if you,
0: Ghostbusters.
11: That's if you have an apparition or there's something strange in your neighborhood.
0: Hey, dude, we have been influencers are dropping like flies, Drew.
11: Oh, no.
0: Like flies.
11: Oh, what a loss.
0: Van life influencer Joe Fells dead at 40. No. 40. The influencer Joe Fells, known for documenting his van life, businesses, and spiritual journey, is dead. His girlfriend, Alexandra, announced his death today in an emotional Instagram stating, "Joe Fells has left this earth and has finally found his free." That's what you want, a hippy-dippy chick. Write your obituary. found is free. I also want to pass along a message that I hope everyone will keep in mind. Which something occurs should never overshadow the end result or the legacy that is left behind.
11: Beautiful.
0: Yeah, there you go right there.
11: May these remaining influencers live long, please.
0: The cause and manner of death are unclear. Oh. There you go. Let's go to Chipotle removing jalapenos after possible link to salmonella outbreak. Mexican food can't win right now.
11: Not bad Mexican food. Like, stay away from the Taco Bell and the Chipotle. I think it'd be all right.
0: Chipotle said today it removed jalapenos from his restaurant across the country after they were suspected in the salmonella outbreak that has sickened at least 110 people in Minnesota. Without a salmonella outbreak, how many does Mexican food sicken in a day? 80, 90?
11: I don't know, but with the outbreak, it's more.
0: Yeah, out of an abundance of caution, we proactively removed the jalapenos from our restaurant and replaced them with products from different growers there. So you can still get your heat on if you would like to.
11: Did you ever see the South Park episode about Chipotle?
0: No.
11: When Cartman invented something for people who eat Chipotle but don't like the bloody stains in their underpants. I have a clip here. He probably curses. But fingers by the dump button. Stand by. Here it is right here. Ba-ba-ba. South Park Chipotle.
13: Your little brother saw the ghost of Billy Mays? Dude, I don't even know who that is. The guy on TV who had incredible things for people to buy? He died 4 months ago, but they still show his commercials all the time? Oh, for the love of Christ, here.
11: He's using TiVo.
13: Here. This is him.
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11: Pretty great.
0: That's just wrong.
11: pretty great.
0: Wrong. UFC fighter Alan Nascimento dies at 34. Alan Nascimento dies at 34 after an apparent heart attack in his sleep. 34 years old. Mm. Despite the efforts of the responding medical team, he was pronounced deceased at the scene. Our thoughts and deepest condolences are with Alan's family, friends, teammates, and loved ones. The 5'8", 125-pound Nascimento went 22-7. Not bad in his U.S.
11: You say 5'8", 125 pounds?
0: Yep. Yeah, he was a
11: small one. Holy cow.
0: He was a small one. Went 22-7 in his UFC.
11: 125?
0: Yeah.
11: 5'8".
0: 5'8", yeah.
11: I mean, he's ripped.
0: Yeah, he's ripped. But, I mean, if you're only 120 pounds, you can get ripped easily. You pretty much got your skin up against your rib cage there.
11: Oh, you know what I give to be 120? Well, okay, I wouldn't want that.
0: Why would you want to be 125?
11: Oh, I wouldn't. 152, yeah. How about that?
0: He was tossing you around like a rag doll.
11: That's how I like it.
0: Yeah, I was okay, there you go. And finally, country artist Zac Brown surprises audiences with free cruises. You get a cruise.
11: What?
0: You get a cruise. What? You get a 37,000 Zac Brown fans left the band's Sunday night concert with lasting memories and a free cruise. During the country group's August 2nd performance to a sold-out crowd in Boston, lead singer Zac Brown told the audience they would all be receiving a cruise aboard Margaritaville.
11: Oh,
0: see,
11: no thank you.
0: Which is
11: sponsoring
0: the band's tour. Wah, wah.
11: What's worse than going to a Zac Brown show? 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
0: Oh, that story went nowhere real fast.
11: It was like an Oprah moment, and then it was a punked moment. Yeah. Like, does Ashton Kutcher come out? Like, look at his face. He thought he was going to have to go on the margaritas. Oh, nasty.
0: That's the mo better.
11: Oh, look, there's sharks over there. Fancy left, fancy the right. Oh, actually, speaking of Buffett, coming up next, a deadly volcano that last century killed 30,000 people that is merely 1,500 miles southeast from us. Well, there's some breaking news about that volcano, and guess what? It ain't good.
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0: One part vodka, one part peach schnapps. I don't
1: know where I'm schnapps is a very underage liquor. Like, when you can't handle the taste of booze, we talked about wine coolers last week. You get peach schnapps. I think that aftershock is really just cinnamon schnapps, right?
2: Yeah.
1: Goldschlager. And of course, shout out to John Senning. You got to get that rumpy. I don't drink, but I could be talked into a rumpy shot.
2: Really?
1: If everybody was out someplace, yeah.
2: Old school.
1: Yeah, it just lights you up on the inside, makes your breath feel kind of minty. Senning got me into that. Like, that's his big thing. Like, if he's doing shots, chances are very good it's going to be rumpy.
2: Ooh.
1: You get caught up in that mayhem. One of history's deadliest volcanoes is showing renewed signs of unrest decades after its last eruption. Mount Pelee. I've never heard of it. I've also never heard where it sits, which is on the Caribbean island of Martinique. I'm just kidding. I've heard of Martinique. 1,500 miles southeast of Florida, along heavily traveled air routes connecting the region with the U.S. The volcano's most notorious eruption struck in 1902 when a superheated cloud tore through Saint-Pierre and killed approximately 30,000 people within minutes.
2: And then minutes.
1: It went off again between 1929 and 1932. This seems like one of those volcanoes that every couple of decades or so is like... Experts have reported a sharp increase in seismic activity. That's never a good thing. They detected 124 earthquakes between July 24th and July 31st. I ain't no seismologist, but if I'm looking at those numbers, Maurice, a week, they had 124 earthquakes. The previous week, they had 45.
2: There's no, like with a hurricane or, I mean, even if you don't have warnings for a tornado, you can, you know, if you
1: duck and cover.
2: Yeah, juke left if it goes right. Earthquake, it can't be, all right, let's get out of here. You're done. As soon as it happens, you're done.
1: Yeah. Like, earthquakes and volcanoes both.
2: Yeah, you're done.
1: They decide to happen, yeah, there ain't jack. What are you going to outrun lava?
2: Yeah, man. From all the movies that I've seen, that lava creeps down the mountainside pretty damn slow.
1: That is
2: slow.
1: True, actually. It doesn't, it's not very fast.
2: You like teasing.
1: You like your chances of outrunning lava?
2: Yeah, hell yeah.
1: You don't have to outrun the lava. You just have to outrun your friends who are outrunning the lava.
2: Exactly.
1: Then you can ride on top of them as they burn to death and keep jumping from burning friend to burning friend. They say that through the month of July, they had 331 volcanic earthquakes. That seems like a lot. That averaged about 85 a week. Such earthquakes occur. Sorry to be all geologist on you fine people, but maybe we can learn you a little something. Such earthquakes occur when rising magma, not schmegma, or pressurized fluids push against and fracture solid rock right beneath a volcano. So a major eruption could unleash scorching clouds of gas, ash, and rock across Martinique, while a towering ash plume, that's what you get after Chipotle, could force airlines to reroute or cancel flights all across the Caribbean or Caribbean, whatever you want to say there.
2: Oh, that's right. You have to cancel the planes.
1: Oh, yeah, dude. You can't fly over a volcano. Wasn't it a Tom Hanks movie, Joe versus the Volcano?
2: Uh-huh. Meg Ryan, yeah.
1: You know what other Tom Hanks movie nobody ever remembers is Punchline.
2: Yeah.
1: Remember he was a stand-up comic, but it was kind of a sad movie?
2: It was a dumb movie.
1: It was sad. Yeah. So sad.
2: Sally Field as a lead.
1: Oh, I forgot about that.
2: Romantic lead. She wasn't cute.
1: They would be reunited decades later in that horrible piece of trash Forrest Gump.
2: Oh, that's right. Well, she didn't play his mom.
1: She did. She gave the principal mouth love so he could pass third grade.
2: That's how
1: Obama was really love you. What did he mean by that, Mama? Why did he say you must really love me?
3: Don't worry about it, Forrest. Here's your fourth grade graduation diploma.
1: Nasty. Hello there, Drew Graham Alive. It's the best impression I do.
4: Oh, hey, you're talking about weather events. It makes me think about the line that...
1: Good. Good to hear. 800-771-1025. Don't they always say, like, when a tornado is coming, you hear, like, a train horn? Don't they always say that?
2: I think, maybe.
1: I feel like I'm right on that one. Does a tornado sound like... Oh, it. Like a train.
2: Okay. A train, okay.
1: Yeah. The sound of a tornado is described to be like a freight train. Because I know that in Atlanta, when they have a tornado, it sounds like this. Atlanta, Georgia. Really difficult for the weather reporters on television too. They have to have a somber delivery while they're, of course, hearing a tornado that sounds like Quad City DJs. Evacuate! Y'all better get lost. Get gone. Get gone. Hello there, it's Drew Graham Alive.
5: Tom Hanks' best movie's Bachelor Party.
1: Debatable. Bachelor Party was a fine film.
2: It was fun, funny.
1: Yeah. Tom Hanks' best film is Big, though, I would have to say. I thought...
2: It's in the conversation.
1: Like, when it comes to, a great performance, a cool concept, playing upon Tom Hanks' impish, childlike enthusiasm, balancing it with Elizabeth McGovern's cynicism. Wasn't that who was in it?
2: It was Elizabeth McGovern. Yeah, I think so.
1: Her cynicism, so. And the fact that, you know, when she slept over, he's like, all right, I get to be on top. Talking about the bunk. Big is Tom Hanks's best film.
2: It's magical.
1: Shaving Private Ryan was really good, too. Or Shaving Ryan's Privates, I think it was. That was really good. The Burbs, classic.
2: Is the Burbs classic?
1: No, I was just kidding.
2: All right, thank you.
1: And of course, let us never forget the pro-AIDS.
2: Philadelphia. Nobody told me this is going to be a movie about Denzel Washington hating people with AIDS.
6: He read the script.
2: Hey, Denzel, you never bothered to read the script and see that you were going to be a homophobe? And Tom, it could have killed your career being a gay man back when this movie came out, but it didn't. It did nothing but push your legacy forward.
7: Bruised and battered, I couldn't tell what I felt I was.
2: Oh, well, maybe the best song from
1: this?
2: Any of his films. Oh, dude, you don't like Streets of Philadelphia?
1: Right.
2: Oh, come on, man. Bruce's finest.
1: What's the best song from... Really, AI's working overtime.
2: I'm telling you, they're going to tell you Streets of Philadelphia.
1: They're not. There's no way they are.
2: Don't say that thing you do. Please don't say that. Streets of Philadelphia. Thank you.
1: Other Mass fan favorites include That Thing You Do from the movie of the same name. I never saw that.
2: That's number two.
1: And You've Got a Friend in Me in Toy Story.
2: That Thing You Do is a movie that white people inexplicably love, and it's just okay.
1: Yeah, I never saw it.
2: Okay. You no
1: identify as white.
2: Streets of Philadelphia won an Oscar for best song.
1: It's his best movie.
2: I'm just saying it's an Oscar winner.
1: Right, well,
2: are we going to give any love to Turner and Hooch?
7: Reflection in a window. No, my own face, oh brother.
1: Saving Private Ryan was really good. I know there's something I'm forgetting. By the way, this is the top acclaimed song from a Tom Hanks film. It won the Academy Award for Best Original Song.
2: Yeah.
1: So
2: beautiful song.
1: Meh. I feel like I'm forgetting a Tom Hanks movie I really enjoyed. Splash was great.
2: Oh, wait a minute.
1: What?
2: Splash.
1: That's a great film.
2: I might have to go Splash over Big.
1: No, let's not get crazy.
2: Splash was magical. I mean, Big was magical, but Splash had Daryl Hannah over Elizabeth Banks and a mermaid over a Swami.
1: Elizabeth McGovern. And John Candy was in Splash, too.
2: Yeah, John Candy. Yeah, I think I got to go with Splash as his... Either Splash or, as Steve said, a Bachelor Party, which is very, very funny.
1: Castaway, also a phenomenal film.
2: Yeah, but can you watch that more than once?
1: No. No. But what a beautiful ending, like with the what? There's like a UPS driver or something, right?
2: Yeah.
1: What? She had married a UPS driver or something while he was gone?
2: She just married somebody else. I don't know if it was a UPS.
1: Oh, no, driver. No. That's right. He was a FedEx driver.
2: Right, right.
1: And that's when he got... How did Wilson get there?
2: It was in one of the packages that was they were delivering.
1: That was stupid. Became a volleyball best friend.
2: Yeah.
1: But, I mean, I guess you kind of lose your mind a little bit when you're on a stupid island.
2: It was good. It's a very, very good movie, but it's just one you don't have to watch twice.
1: Correct. Of course, Captain Phillips. We had the real life Captain Phillips in the studio with us. Thank you, Sarge, for that.
2: Nothing like Tom Hanks.
1: No, he does not look
2: like Gary Busey.
1: All right,
2: and I'm not talking about the cool Lethal Weapon.
1: All right, I didn't know he was in Lethal Weapon. I won't watch it. Hello, who are you?
6: Elizabeth Perkins, not McGovern.
1: Damn it to hell. Dang,
2: damn it, that's right, Perkins.
1: Stupid.
2: Yeah.
1: What was Elizabeth McGovern?
2: McGovern, yeah.
1: Is she and she's having a baby?
2: Yeah, I don't know. I think she was better looking than Perkins.
1: Perkins was cute.
2: Perkins was cute. Cute. But I think McGovern was, who the hell was Elizabeth McGovern?
1: She was in Once Upon a Time in America, Ordinary People. Let's see here. Boo, boo, boo, boo, boo.
2: Tell you who was hotter.
1: All right. She was in... The Hitchhiker. She was in Ordinary. Oh, she's having a baby. She wasn't. She's having.
2: Okay,
1: a baby.
2: There you go. Yeah.
1: Great John Hughes film.
2: Yeah.
1: Hello.
8: I'm thinking Turner and Hooch.
1: Maury said that, sir.
2: Yes.
8: Oh.
1: But it's okay.
8: And there we go.
1: It's a great one. It's Tom Hanks and a dog. You know, nothing wrong.
2: Remember, there was two dog movies released competing that very year.
1: Don't tell me the other one. It was Jim Belushi.
2: Yes. Yes.
1: Turner and Hooch.
2: Versus,
1: hold on, I know this. Jim Belushi. Milo and Otis. No.
2: That was
1: two dogs.
2: Animated.
1: Hold on. The other dog movie was...
2: And I got to be honest with you, I'm trying to remember what the hell the name of that movie.
1: It's Jim Belushi, Turner and Hooch. It was somebody and somebody, right?
2: I don't think so. I think it was just the name of the dog, but it might have been...
1: Oh, man, I got to cheat.
2: Yeah, I can't remember.
1: Jim Belushi dog movie was K-9.
2: K-9. Yeah.
1: Hello.
8: Did anybody say The Money Pit yet?
1: No, Shelley Long left Cheers to have a movie career, and that's one of the movies she made, all right?
2: Underrated film, though. It's actually funny. It wasn't, for Tom Hanks and Shelley Long, it wasn't funny enough. But it's kind of a funny film.
1: It was all right. It was okay. I remember like thinking to myself as a kid, I don't need to watch that again on home box office.
2: Oh, yeah. No, not at all. But, you know, when I say it was all right, I'm saying what you're saying. It was okay.
1: Yeah.
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1: Shh, listen. That's a bullfrog. 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A cicada. That's an owl. 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
2: 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Doo-dah,
1: I think that's doo-dah. A donkey.
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1: All systems are go.
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0: 1025 The Bone. Good morning, everybody. It is Thursday, August 6, 2026, and we are coming to you live. Good morning. How is everybody doing today?
1: Good.
0: Carmen, how are you doing?
2: I'm good. Good morning.
0: Oh, you sound wide awake today.
2: Yes. I had coffee already.
0: You did?
2: Yes.
0: Coffee. I remember we used to have coffee.
2: I make it at night. I get the Stokes cold brew.
0: Mm-hmm.
2: And then I add a protein shake to a little coffee with my supplements.
0: Mm.
2: And it's a good way to start the day.
0: I just do a line of cocaine right off the board.
1: All right.
0: I'm zipped up and ready to go.
1: I heard Marcus King, you know, the guitar player, singer, he was on with Joe Rogan. He was talking about they were out on a boat all day and he was supposed to jam with this other band and they're drinking and stuff. And he was like, oh, man, he goes, I'm pretty drunk. He goes, I need a little something, a little tootski to wake me up and stuff. So a guy got a bag and he's like, here you go, and got like a spoonful, and he goes, come on, man, give me, you know, a little bit more. So got a big like mound on a spoon, whatever, and he snorted it up, and he goes, and my face just went numb, and he goes, what did you give me? And he goes, cocaine. And he goes, that's not cocaine. And then he asked the guy, he goes, hey, which one's the blue bag? And he goes, that's ketamine.
0: Oh.
1: So he's trying to get back up further down.
0: In a hole.
1: Yeah, he said as soon as he snorted it, he was like, that's not cocaine.
0: That's why. I've never
3: tried cocaine.
1: No way,
3: because
1: man.
3: Because I'm terrified of that stuff like that.
1: Yeah.
0: I've been around people who have done it plenty of times, and it's just not my thing, I especially going up my nose. And I wouldn't know how much to take or any of that stuff.
3: No,
0: like,
3: same.
0: For sure, I would just screw that whole thing up.
3: I've always been terrified.
1: Yeah, I don't want to have anything to do with it. I remember what I said before when I was in high school and somebody brought out a bag of cocaine. And I'm like, peace, I'm out of here. It was at a party or something. I was like, I don't even want to be around it, man.
0: The first time I saw cocaine was my sophomore year. Sophomore year in high school. We were in the play at school. And there was this senior kid in the play, and he was cool. He had like a old rebuilt Mustang, and he was just a cool kid. And we had about 2 hours before the play, we went down to the beach, and we were just kind of, because our school was right by the beach, we were just kind of hanging out at the beach, just chilling out. And he just bust out the cocaine.
1: No.
0: And I went, what are we doing? And he was like, I got to get ready for the play and do this. And then the other two guys that I was with, they did lines. They had never even seen cocaine before. And I went, oh, this is not for me. This is not
1: that
0: for me.
1: That kid goes out there. Oh, Horatio.
3: Are you doing drugs?
0: Yeah. And then last night, I had a little experience.
3: With cocaine?
0: No. With weed gummies. I took my nighttime weed gummy. And sure enough, it hit strong. And I was wide awake. And I was starving. So I got up and I had my mouth tape on.
1: No.
0: I was in my underwear. And I thought, am I going to take the mouth tape off to go get something to eat? So I noticed that my son was home. And I just casually walk into my son's room. I'm wearing my underwear and mouth tape.
3: Oh,
0: and Jesus. There is a girl there that I've never seen before.
1: Oh! Congratulations.
3: Guess who's going to be moving out soon?
1: Yeah.
0: And I went,
1: So this is my dad.
0: I said, I took the tape off and I go, I did not plan on meeting new people tonight, or I would not be wearing underwear and mouth tape. Nice to meet you.
1: Have a good night. Did you find out the caper of the missing, whatchamacallit, dumplings?
0: Yeah, they were Joey. It was Joey.
1: Oh, he had them.
0: Yeah,
1: okay.
0: Thank God. I asked him last night. I go, by any chance, did you eat those dumplings? Yeah. Yeah, so that was it. Thankfully, Carmen, I went to Esposito's last night.
2: Okay.
0: So I had some food to snack on when I was high.
3: A little Esposito's chaser on those hot dogs.
1: Mm.
0: Yeah.
2: Oh, you are off the rails.
0: off the rails.
1: When is it, when's it kicking in? When are we starting?
0: I don't know. We need to do it soon.
3: Joe just literally said before we went on the air, he's like, do you want me to lay down some dogs?
1: Oh, yeah.
0: The answer is not no.
3: No.
0: They were so good.
3: Yeah.
0: One hot dog is just delightful. It hits the spot. It gets you going. You're like, oh, that was good.
3: Like you said yesterday, it was the timing. It was everything was perfect.
1: Yeah. You're saying the hot dog gets you going.
0: I was going, yes. Oh, I was fired up. It did not drag me down. Mm. All I wanted to do was nap after I ate a hot dog.
3: All right.
0: No,
2: did you nap yesterday, though?
0: Of course I did, Carmen. I double napped yesterday.
2: So it's a delayed effect.
0: I double napped yesterday.
3: Dogs nap Esposito's.
2: Yeah.
0: I got up.
3: Rinse, repeat.
0: I went inside. My daughter was the only one home, and she was sleeping. So I was like, well, if you're sleeping, and I went and laid down for a little bit. Then I got up, walked the dogs, did some stuff, moved around. She was in a room and some friends were over. I said, what are you guys doing? They go, we're just doing this. And I go, okay. So I'm like, well, I'm going to go back and take another little nap. Double napped it.
1: I got to tell you, I met my wife at the phone place because we had new phones and we had to turn in the old phones. But also our phones were like co-mingling and I was getting text messages from Coco and stuff.
0: That's not good.
1: Yeah. Well, it's under my name. So I was only getting her stuff. She wasn't getting any of mine.
0: You know,
1: not that
0: I, but still, I don't. Half of my texts that I get can just be taken. The racist stuff that Pete sends me, like all that stuff, can just take it out of context. Yeah. You know,
1: my wife knows I'm racist. But so then I go, "Ooh, you want to go get a little breakfast?" So we went over to the little cafe and got some breakfast and stuff. And she had to go to work after that. And I go, "What time are you going to work?" And she's like, "I have to be in at 1." And I go, "I'm going taking a nap." She was so jelly. Because it was perfect nap weather yesterday because it started raining and stuff. And it was like, all right, see you later, world.
0: That was great.
2: I'm telling you, when it starts raining, I can't help but nap. Mm. Like, it puts me to sleep.
1: Also, nothing else to do.
2: Right. Well, yeah. Well, I took a nap before the rain yesterday, like a little 15, 20 minute, you know, nothing crazy. And then I woke up and then it started raining. So I cleaned the house.
0: Double nap?
2: No, I cleaned the house.
1: Isn't that a U2 song, Nap Before the Rain?
3: Nap Before the Rain.
2: But yeah, I did like 3 loads of laundry. I swept and mopped the kitchen.
1: All right.
2: I did a bunch of dishes. I was getting it yesterday.
1: I love it, Carmen. I can't wait for 3 months from now whenever you yell at Chad, I'm not here just to cook and clean.
2: No, I will say since we got married and then also moved into our new house, Chad has been much more helpful with like,
0: closes the cabinets house, and stuff.
2: Yeah, closes the cabinets. He's more on top of the dishes. He's just...
1: He's mowing the lawn.
2: Yeah, because now it's his house.
1: You know what I mean? Sure. Yeah.
0: Oh. Okay.
2: So
1: take care of it more.
2: Yeah, he's much more into it. So I think today I'm going to clean the bathrooms. Right. That's the
1: when you're done, if you want to come over to my place.
0: Yeah, okay. Seriously, depending on how bored you are. Yeah.
2: I hate cleaning the bathrooms. I always put it off, but now it's to the point where like I have to do it.
3: Oh, how gross is your bathroom?
2: It's not. It's just...
1: Grumpy Gringo.
0: Yeah, I forgot about that.
1: It's pretty rough.
3: Yeah. Oh, your macro's doing some damage?
0: My wife is so sensitive... The smell. When you go in the bathroom, let me know if it smells like anything.
1: This bathroom in here smells like the can.

0: Yeah.
1: Like I've looked at, tried to like look at their stuff to see what it is because it smells really good.
0: You know what's so funny is a hotel that I stay in Vegas all the time, the lobby smells so good that I asked them what they use and they told me, and I got it for like a diffuser. It's a lemongrass green tea thing, whatever. It's so nice.
1: That might be what this is. It's kind of like a citrusy type smell.
0: Yeah, it's good, and it's not overpowering. No. It's not too much. It's nice.
2: Yeah, well, I don't know. I don't know. They come in here like a...
1: A little ninja team.
2: Yeah, like a little... in and out.
1: You just all of a sudden hear some rustling, and you go in there, and they're like, you know, running all over the place.
2: And they don't want to talk to you.
1: No, no.
2: I'm always like, hey, how you doing? Like,
0: also, do we know what nationality?
2: No.
0: Yeah, because I don't think it's Spanish.
2: Oh, it's not like it's Spanish.
0: I heard them speaking. I don't know any Spanish. I have very little, whatever. But it didn't sound like it was Spanish.
2: I'll pay attention next
0: time. Yeah.
1: They show up in like a little clown car.
2: Yeah.
1: You seen it?
0: Yeah.
1: like six of them and like all this equipment and the cleaner. And they just and how they get into this little tiny car. It's like a little smart
2: with
1: car.
2: With all the stuff.
1: And all the stuff and drive. It's amazing.
2: I have to figure out the capacity of my car because I have to put, I got new tires and I have to go pick them up from Pete, and I don't know if they'll all fit in my car. They have to, right?
1: They don't put them on there?
2: No, Pete doesn't put them on. I got to go pick them up from Pete's office and bring them to a place to put them on.
0: Oh, those tires are pretty big.
2: Yeah. That's what I'm thinking.
0: Yeah, those tires are pretty big. I haven't really looked to see what kind of... does your back seats go down?
2: I think so.
0: Yeah.
2: I have to figure all that out. I've not done any of that stuff.
0: Those are pretty big.
2: Yeah. It might be a Tom job.
0: Yeah, I would say.
2: All right, Tom, get on it.
1: And bring us coffee while you're at it.
2: Yeah, and get
1: please,
2: some
1: please, thank you.
2: Oh, yeah.
0: So he gets you the tires, and then you have to take it somewhere else to have him put it on.
2: Yeah, yeah.
1: You got a guy for the guy for the guy.
2: I don't have any of the guys. All I had of the guy was Pete got the tires for me, and it's so funny. I currently owe Pete $823 that I know of. I may owe him more than that. If I ever thought there was a time where I'd owe Pete $800. And that I'm not sweating it, and he's not calling me up going, hey, where's my $800? Right, yeah. Like, and I say that because we lived together for so long when we were poor. If I owed him $2, I'd have to be like, hey, can I get you Friday with that $2? You know?
0: Right.
2: And now I owe him almost $1,000, and I'm like, I'll get you payday.
0: Yeah, no big deal. Nobody brings it up. It's not like...
2: Right.
0: Yeah.
2: God knows how much money I owe Pete. I just never... He never asked for it.
1: Maybe Pete owes you money. You don't know.
2: I don't know. But thank God it all
0: worked. He still owes you for the sprinter.
2: That's true. He did quit the sprinter on me. Oh, man.
1: You were thinking about a new sprinter.
2: I was thinking about it, but I don't know. I don't know if it's really worth it. I like that old one. It's all I want to do is not drive. I'm not trying to show up someplace and look fancy, you know? I just don't want to. I just want to show
0: up. Not drive and stay cool.
2: Right. Yeah. Right. Like, stay cool from the AC. From the AC.
1: Yeah. Is it still making the rocking noise?
2: Yeah.
1: It was doing
2: it. It could probably use a new suspension.
1: Yeah.
2: Or some sort of tightening up or something. I have no idea what to do.
1: Tom, how have you not figured that out yet?
2: Because Tom doesn't sit in the back, so he doesn't hear it.
1: Oh, okay.
2: Right? So he doesn't know.
1: He's aware, though. He knows.
2: He knows. He is aware. Yeah. Tom knows that if he takes it to the mechanic and calls me up with another $5,000 bill, my wife's going to fire everybody. So...
1: Yeah, but she does like riding in the sprinter.
2: She does, but she'll put up with the ear noise rather than pay $5,000. Yeah. So that's just how that goes.
0: That's your CV joints.
2: Is it?
0: Mm-hmm.
2: Is that bad?
1: Mm-hmm.
2: No.
1: Huh? You get them at CVS.
2: Can your wife put them on for me?
0: She probably could.
1: She probably could.
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0: She goes, oh, well, I'm from Boston. But we support the White Sox now. And there are kids all around us. I don't care, whatever. 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
2: Oh, really?
0: Yeah. And, of course, I turned around to look at her because I had to see. And she looked like a chainsaw with lipstick on. She was just, it was brutal. I was just like, ugh.
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4: What do we got this weekend?
5: I don't think anything.
4: No
5: really
4: Rays games?
5: Oh yeah, there's Rays games.
4: No, I meant, like,
5: am I going?
4: What are you doing? Yeah.
5: I don't know. I mean, there's a UFC on Saturday that I definitely want to watch, but Rays won last night. Caminero, another home run.
4: Really?
5: Man. Yeah, he's just crushing. So it was funny because after the All-Star break in the home run derby, he kind of slowed down a little bit, and then I think he said, "Hey guys, I'm back."
4: Yeah, I'm doing it now.
5: But yeah, they won 4-0 last night against the Rockies, which I didn't even realize they were playing against the Rockies. Yeah, they just blast out of that park. It's ridiculous.
4: Yeah.
5: But yeah, he had another home run last night.
4: That is amazing to me how I just quit baseball. How I was such a Yankee fan, and my house is filled with Yankee memorabilia, and how I just don't care anymore.
5: Yeah. Yeah,
4: just
5: that is weird.
4: Completely fell off.
6: You got tattoos. You got seats to the stadium. You got everything.
4: The good thing about the two team tattoos I have are representative of my life. There's my New York years. It's just an NY is all I have, and then my Lightning for my Tampa years. So
5: yeah.
4: I'm happy with both of those. I don't regret getting those. Plus the one that matches my grandmother. So.
6: But you see that, I'm like, God, this guy must be a huge Yankee fan.
4: Yeah,
6: and you haven't watched a game in years.
4: Yeah. Well. You know, every once in a while, I'll keep putting my eye on it for something. But
5: Rays are 4 games ahead of the Yankees in the standings. Rays are in first place. Yeah.
4: Wow.
5: First place in the American League East. Yeah.
4: See, we like the Rays.
6: And they still haven't decided to build that stadium yet.
4: This is ridiculous.
5: Yeah,
4: what more can that team do?
6: Yeah. You know? It's never been the team. The product is always...
4: Product's always good.
6: They're contending.
4: No matter what their payroll is.
6: Yeah, but no, I don't know. I think eventually the team's just going to move to Orlando.
4: You think so?
6: Orlando is begging for them to come.
5: Would be huge for
7: right.
5: them.
7: Baseball is huge.
5: Not only there, but also all the tourists that are coming to Disney area, whatever. You have people who love baseball and would just want to go see a game. It doesn't matter who it is.
6: Yeah, Orlando's saying, we'll build a stadium. We'll do it. We'll do everything.
4: My brother went to a baseball game in Japan when we were there because they get crazy.
5: Yeah, they get crazy over there.
4: He said it was awesome. I looked at him and I go, I don't like baseball in America. I don't want to go to baseball in Japan. Go cheer for two teams. I don't have no idea who anybody is. But he said the crowd just gets insane. That's what I'd like to do, man. Another trip somewhere. Another fun trip where there's something to do every day instead of sitting on the beach. That just gets boring.
5: Yeah.
4: Yeah.
6: Yeah, that's why I like try to get out of Florida when we have time off.
4: Yeah, but you put exercise in your vacations.
6: It wasn't my idea, but I go along with the plan.
4: I don't know if I want to be climbing mountains on my vacation.
6: Yeah, but some of the stuff you see is pretty amazing.
4: Yeah.
6: Like, we went tubing through the mountains last time.
4: Oh, you did?
6: Yeah, it was awesome.
4: That's got to be cool.
6: Yeah. Because you see a lot of stuff you wouldn't see otherwise.
4: Carmen, are you ever going to go back to Spain?
7: Back? I've never been.
4: No, I mean, like, are you ever going to go back because you were going before?
5: Are you
4: going
5: to go?
7: Right.
4: You're
5: going to
4: go.
5: Finally.
4: You're going to get back on your plans.
7: I would love to, but I don't think Chad would that be that interested in going to Spain.
4: I thought for sure you were just going to screw up and go with the baby coming.
5: No.
7: There's no baby. Trust me.
4: I believe you.
7: Nightly martinis. Keeping the baby away right now.
4: It's better than Boom Boom Tequila Stand.
7: Yes.
4: Nighttime martini.
7: Nighttime martini.
4: And
7: hot baths.
4: Right.
7: But no, I don't think Chad really has an interest to go to Spain, but I think Portugal.
4: Let's go together. We're going to Portugal.
7: Okay, because he is a part Portuguese.
4: He is?
7: Yes.
4: Where is he from originally?
7: He was born in New Orleans. Him and his mom moved up to New York, where their family was from. And then he spent some time in New Jersey as well.
4: Because my wife posted a picture of her high school. And Chad commented that he played against them where he played football there.
7: Yes.
4: Yeah, so, and she was like, did I miss that Chad lived in North Plainfield? I said, I don't know.
7: Yeah, so they've talked about it before. They lived in the same area.
4: Right.
7: I think Chad's high school was like the second largest in the country. It's huge. It's massive. Like, I saw a picture of it. It looks like a college.
4: Yeah.
7: It's so freaking big. But yeah. And then he went to school in Pennsylvania. College. Yeah. And then he came to Florida and then went back up there and then lived in North Carolina for a year and then back to Florida.
4: Chad was Carmen's football coach.
7: Yeah.
4: Carmen played girls football.
7: An all adult league.
4: Yeah. No, sorry.
7: We got to make sure we include that part of it.
4: Yes. It was an all adult league.
7: Yes.
5: Chad is 30 years older than her.
7: But no, yeah, he was my coach 15 years ago.
5: Oh.
4: God, you were so whipped over him then.
7: Yeah, I love him. And now I got him. Sucker.
6: Yeah. Did he break it off back then or you broke it off?
7: Well, because he moved back home.
5: Oh. Wow.
7: So it just
5: wasn't really a breakup. It was just.
7: Right.
5: Bye.
7: Yeah.
4: Carmen, didn't you date a guy that was like running hotels?
7: Yes.
4: That's the guy we should have hung on to.
7: Yeah.
4: We could have used that guy.
5: By the way, do you know his name?
4: No.
5: I do. You don't know his name?
4: I don't remember which one it was.
5: I remember everything. You want me to hit you with it?
4: Yeah.
5: Carmen?
7: Go ahead.
5: Chris Blackman.
7: Well, yes, but that was not his real last name.
5: No.
7: That's what you guys just named him.
5: He was a black man named Chris.
7: Yes. Chris Blackman. And he ended up getting like promoted and moving to Hawaii.
4: Yeah.
7: At one point, he asked me to go with him.
6: And you stayed here instead?
7: Yeah. Because he wasn't serious. Like, he was, but
4: Thank you, Carmen. You chose me over him.
7: Yeah. Like,
5: Carmen, it could have been Mai Tais in Hawaii instead of martinis in Land O'Lakes.
7: Yeah. Listen, that's fine because I would have gotten abandoned there. Like, he just didn't want to move alone. So he was like, you're 22. You don't really have much going on. Come, you know what I mean? Like, and I guaranteed we would have moved there and he would have broke up with me in a week.
6: You
7: know what I mean? And then I would have been stuck in Hawaii.
6: Like, you would have married some fat Samoan guy.
7: Yeah. I would have been trapped in Hawaii.
6: Yeah.
7: And like, I would have loved to go. And now I'm thinking, I'm like, damn, maybe I should have gone.
4: Oh, wow.
7: It doesn't seem that bad being trapped in Hawaii.
5: Carmen definitely would have picked up like the dialect and she'd be yelling at people, calling them howlies and stuff.
7: Oh, yeah. And I would have been a surfer. Definitely would have picked up surfing.
5: Yelling at people. They're not from this island.
7: Get off my land.
6: Half dreadlocks in her hair.
4: Yeah.
6: All stinky.
4: That's the thing.
6: Armpit hair.
4: Pineapples.
6: Yep.
4: Just armpit hair and pineapples.
6: Oh. Hang loose, bros. Uh-huh.
7: That sounds like the life, man.
3: Shaka bra, man.
4: Say that again, Gavin. Instead of Mai Tais in Hawaii, you chose martinis and Land O'Lakes.
5: Yep, that's it.
4: Oh, man.
7: No, I'm very happy with my decision.
4: Yes, I'm sure you are. I'm sure you are.
7: I'm not. I'm kidding.
6: Yeah.
4: Yeah.
6: There's football tonight. It's preseason football.
5: Yeah.
4: It's a good start, but it's really awful football.
6: Yeah, and it's the Cardinals and the Panthers, right. Which is like, oof. So it's not even like good teams.
4: Why Cardinals and Panthers? I thought it was always the Super Bowl teams that played.
6: No. That's usually the first actual game of the
5: Hall of Fame game.
6: Oh. Yeah.
4: Yeah, this is going to be awful. I don't even know if I'm going to put it on.
6: No, yeah. Preseason football is like you get excited for a quarter, maybe.
4: Yeah.
6: And you're like, oh, this is horrible.
4: The only comforting thing is sleeping to Al Michaels' voice. I don't even know if he's on tonight or ever.
5: I don't even know if Al Michaels, because remember they were talking about just using some AI stuff from him, and he did something that made them mad, and he wasn't going to be on.
4: Oh,
5: and
4: brother.
5: Yeah, so I don't know whether he's on or not.
4: Oh, boy.
5: Joe? Tirico was doing, Monday Night Football, right?
4: Or I don't even know. I get so confused.
6: Michaels does
4: Sunday.
6: Thursdays on Thursday, Amazon Prime.
4: Yeah, so that would be tonight.
6: Yeah, so maybe it's him.
4: We'll see. I don't know. I watched that science show last night about people who are stricken with awful diseases and things like that. They had these conjoined twins. They had conjoined girl twins and it wasn't sexy.
7: Is it ever sexy? Right.
6: That's what you're looking for?
4: Well, yeah, like those other girls, the other conjoined twins, the blondes. The idea that one is having sex with her husband while the other one is right there is kind of hot.
5: So great.
4: Mm. Yeah. Like she has no choice but to be a part of it. This one here, there was two different times. There was two guys, and these guys were conjoined like at the stomach. So that they shared, but they each had their own leg. So they had two legs, but they had to walk together. They had to sync up their legs when they walked.
5: Best three-legged race guys ever.
4: They actually had two legs. They had one on one side, one on the other, but one belonged to one guy and one belonged to the other guy. So they had to coordinate when they walked.
5: Oh,
4: it was awful. Then they had two girls that were conjoined also at the stomach, like down by the abdomen area. And one was a lesbian and one was not.
5: That's hilarious.
4: That was pretty good. Yeah. So it was hard to watch.
5: There was an old, what's his name? Buddy Hackman joke about that.
4: Hackett.
5: I combined him and Gene Hackman about the conjoined twins and the one's gay and the other one's not. Whatever. Yeah.
4: Yeah. What are you going to do?
5: That'd be so weird.
4: Yeah. These guys shared. It was so weird because they shared a hand. Like their hand grew into each other. So they had like 10 or 7 fingers all. Yeah.
7: So they only had 3 hands?
4: Yeah.
5: They should get into the slap off.
4: Well, they had 4 hands, Carmen, but one of them was combined. Right. So I guess they only had 3 hands. And then they had to wash each other's feet. Because they're in the shower and they one can't really touch his own feet, so the other one has to wash his feet. But they do it just like they're supposed to do it, like they've been doing it their whole lives that way. So
5: yeah,
4: but I just sat there and I thought I would have blown my head off by now. There's no way. And then I thought, but if it's the only life that I knew, maybe I would just be comfortable with
7: That's the thing, and it's your brother and you. Yeah. You know what I mean? It's not like it's some strange man you're attached to.
4: My brother would have killed me by Yeah,
5: but also you see other people and you're like, oh man, that's got to be so nice using your own hands.
4: Yeah, being able to lay on my back.
5: Not having to wash my brother's foot. Yikes.
4: It was pretty bad.
5: By the way, tonight is Thursday Night Football. It's on NBC, so it'll be Mike Tirico and Chris Collinsworth.
4: Okay, that's still two soothing lay down and go to bed voices to go to bed to.
6: Mm-hmm. I've never liked Collinsworth.
4: Everybody says that. I like him.
5: Yeah. I'm fine with him.
4: Yeah.
5: I mean, yeah, he's going to, no matter what happens, somehow work Mahomes into the conversation. Yeah.
4: He's a little smarmy, but.
6: He's smarmy and he acts like he's always right.
4: Yeah. Well, that's what they're supposed to
6: do. Yeah. Even though he'll be wrong, he'll still pretend that he was right the whole time.
5: But isn't that every sports person ever?
6: Pretty much.
5: Like, you see all these guys. That's why I love whenever the Knicks won and everyone, you see all these expert sports guys talking about how it's such a bad move to get Jalen Brunson to the Knicks and what they're paying for him. And you think he's going to be an all-star? You know, and all that stuff.
4: Moose has just come through.
5: Oh, boy.
4: Hold on. I'm putting it up on our Instagram.
5: You and your brother conjoined?
4: No. Story. Hawaii Carmen.
5: Oh.
4: Carmen, you might like it.
7: Sexy.
4: It's in our Instagram stories, at the Mike Calta Show, in the stories of Instagram.
5: Does she have blue eyes?
4: I can't tell. So I found a prompt yesterday that was like a glamorous pose. And normally I use that for Joe, and I decided to make one with Carmen.
6: That's exactly what I was imagining. Right?
5: Right. By the way, Carmen, you missed out.
7: Yeah. I know.
4: Hawaii Carmen looks good.
5: Yeah.
7: I'm going. There's still time, right?
5: Mm-hmm. Not to get back to that.
6: Moose, now do Land O'Lakes Carmen.
5: Carmen, that was, 20-something playing football, Carmen. Yeah.
4: That looks like that girl that I follow, that Shannon Blake girl. Yeah.
5: I showed you her stuff, right?
4: You did.
5: Yeah.
7: Oh, man. Take me back.
4: Right. Too late for that.
5: But you were saying you made a prompt the other day, or you saw a prompt.
4: Oh, so I made the prompt, and it was a glamorous lady, like, laying down or standing up in a nice dress. So I said, instead of Joe, I'm going to do Carmen. So I picked a nice picture that I had of Carmen, and I put it in there, and it came out, and I put it up, and it kind of distorted her a little bit. It didn't make her look exactly like Carmen.
5: It looked more like Soph than it looked like Carmen.
4: Yeah, and it changed her eye color. So it wasn't right. And then one of you guys put Joe's face on it, and that made it perfect. That was perfect.
5: That actually creeped me out.
4: Yeah.
5: I didn't want that on my phone.
6: Listen, I don't want the Joe AI stuff to stop.
4: No. It will not stop. As long as there are prompts, I will make Joe.
5: I just, every time you post one, I go, this guy's obsessed.
6: Yeah. Was it Joe killing himself yesterday was the one?
4: No, it was just, he was leaping from building to building.
6: Oh.
4: Yeah, he's like a superhero.
8: Oh, it looks like Spider-Man.
4: Yeah.
6: Oh, I thought, oh, look, he's clearly just giving up and he's jumping out the window.
4: No. Not today, not during Can Day. We got a good show today. Cody Tucker is going to join us live from Texas in the 8 o'clock hour, as he does every Thursday. And then in the 9 o'clock hour, we talked about him yesterday. We manifested it. Tampa Terrence, who is a local influencer, which I got a million questions about that alone, who also ran the Boston Marathon barefoot and who also walks home from the Tampa airport 7 miles to his house, and who turned me on to a store for homeless people called Revive and Restore, is going to be coming in the studio today.
6: Yeah, he did a bunch of stuff with Jake Paul, too.
4: Oh, really?
6: Yeah.
4: Okay, so he'll be here in the 9 o'clock hour. He'll be stopping by the studio this morning. Perhaps, Joe. We could offer him a dog.
8: We absolutely can offer him a dog.
5: I mean, if you're walking home from the airport, you want a dog on the way, right?
4: You want something.
5: You're going to burn off that dog.
4: Yeah, it doesn't matter. Mm-hmm. I don't know if he's walking here or if he's getting a ride. But
6: he might be. I didn't ask, but it's possible.
5: Let the people at the gate know. A shoeless guy may be coming.
4: All right, let's take a break. When we come back, we'll get into Sporkle and Galvin. And I have news.
5: And
4: we got the Open Letter Rewind coming up next. So Mike Calta show. 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
16: Now, an open letter.
17: Stop. Rewind that.
16: And now, an open letter from Galvin.
5: This is an open letter to people that are rude.
4: Mm.
5: Dear people that are rude, seriously, I don't know when society decided that common courtesy was optional, but somewhere along the line, people started acting like they were raised by a pack of nosy sitcom neighbors. When did my shopping cart become a Netflix documentary? I'm standing there trying to buy toilet paper, a frozen pizza, a bottle of hot sauce, and there's always that one person leaning over my cart like they're the lead detective on CSI Publix. What are you looking for? A clue? Oh, he likes barbecue chips. That changes everything. Back up, Columbo. It's groceries, not a crime scene. And then they hit with the nod, that little approving nod, like they just reviewed all of your life decisions. Good choice on the paper towels. Thanks, Sarge. I was really hoping to get your endorsement on my bounties. By the way, anytime anyone looks at my cart or stares at me for too long, my favorite thing in the world to do is to say out loud, check it out, while giving them the big eyes. And how about elevators? The doors open and people inside are standing in there like they're defending the Alamo. Move in or out. Those are your two choices. Let's go. You don't get to leave the elevator if you don't let people get off first. That's how physics works. You can't pour more water into a glass that's already full. You're creating a human traffic jam in a box the size of a coffin. And then they look confused like the elevator betrayed them. And how about the people who are stop walking the instant they get through the door? Right in the middle, like they've just arrived at the promised land. You have 50 people behind you doing an impression of dominoes because you suddenly remembered you have to check your phone. Move to the side 3 feet. That's all I'm asking. Don't set up camp in front of the door of Costco like you're Lewis and Clark. Or when you're having what I'm sure is a very important conversation in the doorway. Then you have the aisle blockers, two shopping carts parked side by side. They're having a family reunion in the pasta section. You're talking about Linda's knee surgery while the rest of us are trying to buy spaghetti. And I'm not saying that you can't have a conversation. I'm saying the grocery store isn't a TED Talk. Slide to the left. Slide to the right. Now dip, baby, dip. People who put their phone on speakerphone in public? Oh, great. Now we get to hear about your cousin, Kevin, explain why he got arrested again. I didn't buy tickets to this live podcast. Hold your phone to your ear like the inventors intended. You look like you're carrying around a piece of toast. The person who stands 3 inches behind you in line? What are you trying to do? Read my text messages? If the cashier moves faster because you're breathing on my neck, that's a scientific breakthrough that I've never heard of. Back up. We're buying milk, not boarding the last helicopter out of Saigon. If someone holds a door for you, just say thank you. That's it. Two words. Thank you. Because the day we stop saying thank you is the day we all start living in a world where everybody thinks they're the main character and everybody else is just an extra trying to ruin their day. Common courtesy isn't complicated. Pay attention, move over, let people off the elevator, don't audition for shopping cart inspector, and for the love of all that is holy, quit acting like the rest of us are just extras in the movie of your life. Because I'm going to be the one to let you know right now, that movie is going to absolutely bomb at the box office. I'm Galvin from the Mike Kelta Show, and this has been an open letter to people that are rude.

0: 6:44 on the Mike Calta Show. It's 102.5 The Bone. Thank you, Barbara. 800-771-1025 are the phone numbers. Coming up on the show today, Cody Tucker will join us in the 8 o'clock hour. Tampa Terrence will stop by in the 9 o'clock hour. We have not met him before.
1: I remember he was at the 2 Bear 5K.
0: He was, he?
1: Yeah.
0: Yeah. Barefoot?
1: Yeah, of course.
2: Which?
0: Well, he'll be in the studio with us today, and there's a project that I have that I'd like to work on with him, so we'll see if we can do that. In the meantime, Carmen, what do we have to give away to the people this morning?
2: Yes, so we have tickets for Jimmy Eat World.
0: Carmen, a little louder. I can't hear you.
1: Oh.
2: I was wondering why you were ignoring me.
0: Oh, I didn't hear you. I'm sorry.
2: I know. Because I was trying to tell you, I already started on your project.
0: You did?
2: Yeah, yesterday.
0: What did you do?
2: Well,
0: you started digging out clothes?
2: Yeah, well, I was cleaning the kitchen and everything. I was doing a bunch of laundry, so part of that was going through my clothes, and I have a whole laundry basket.
0: All right.
2: I haven't even gone through all of them yet.
0: I like it.
2: So,
0: I like it a lot. I believe I have a whole closet.
2: I'm sure.
0: Be the fattest, happiest homeless guys in all of Tampa.
1: I have a bunch of stuff for sure.
0: Yeah.
1: I know. You don't see a lot of fat homeless guys, though.
0: You do. They're just not, they don't have nice clothes, so you don't, show off as much.
3: But also, you're out there on the streets. You're not eating as much.
2: You're not fat.
0: Yeah, sure.
3: You can't just tell a guy to put some dogs on all of a sudden.
0: Yeah. Are you saying I have a guy at control of my finger that'll put hot dogs on a...
3: Mike has been saying he's hungry all morning long, and I go, all you have to do is say the word, and Joe will put hot dogs on.
1: That is
3: on.
1: Correct.
2: Joe, put some dogs on.
4: You
2: next break.
4: Dogs down?
0: Not Friday.
1: I'll throw
0: Monday,
1: dogs down.
0: Monday, Wednesday, Friday.
2: Put dogs down next break.
0: No, Joe.
3: Stop saying put dogs down. You're making me think that...
1: We were leaving yesterday after the show, and we're walking out, and Mike goes, Joe, are the dogs out? And Joe goes, yeah, I cleaned the machine. Everything's good to go. He's like, no, I meant the actual dog.
0: Real dog. All right, Carmen, what do we have to give away today?
2: Okay, we have tickets for Jimmy Eat World, Breaking Benjamin, Suicide Boys, and Bryson Tiller.
0: All right, you have your choice of tickets. If you win a little game we call Sporkle. Here we go. Carmen is the keeper of Sporkle. Pap is your judge and scorekeeper. Carmen, what are we playing today?
2: Today we're going to be playing three songs, one artist, all from their R album.
1: R.
2: Okay, so I'm going to give you three songs and you're going to give me the artist, which all could right. be a band, a person, a group, you know what I mean?
0: Gotcha.
1: Everything. This is three in a row for Galvin.
0: For Galvin, okay.
3: All right. All right.
2: Okay, your first one. In My Place, The Scientist, Clocks.
0: Clocks is...
2: And the album is
1: Radiohead.
2: A Rush of Blood to the Head. In My Place, The Scientist.
0: Cold
2: Clocks.
0: Cold yeah?
3: Yes. Oh, I thought it started with an R.
1: Oh, yeah, so did I.
2: No, the album starts with an R.
1: Oh, okay.
3: Well, oh, those are songs off the album? Yeah, because I totally thought it was yellow.
0: All right.
5: Point Mike got it.
3: Yeah. All right, now we know.
2: Okay. Your next one, My Adidas, Walk
0: This Way.
2: Mike. Your next one, Get Lucky, Lose Yourself to Dance, Doing It Right.
0: Daft Punk.
2: Mike.
3: Couldn't think of the name.
2: Russian Roulette, Hard, Rude Boy.
0: Rihanna.
2: Mike. She Drives Me Crazy. Good Thing.
0: Fine Young Cannibals.
2: Mike. Frozen. The Power of Goodbye. Nothing Really
1: Is
2: Matters.
1: Zena Madel.
0: Queen.
2: No. Ray of Light is the album.
0: Oh.
2: Frozen. The Power of Goodbye.
1: No idea.
2: Nothing Really Matters.
0: Madonna.
2: No point. From Out of Nowhere. Epic, Falling
0: Faith
2: to
0: no
2: Pieces,
0: more.
2: Mike. Dead Presidents 2, Can't Knock the Hustle, Feeling It. Reasonable Doubt is the album. Dead Presidents 2.
0: NWA.
2: Can't Knock the Hustle, Feeling It.
1: Nas.
0: Eric B.
2: Jay-Z.
1: Oh.
2: No point. flesh for fantasy.
0: Billy Idol.
2: Mike. Run to you.
0: Brian Adams.
3: Brian Adams.
4: Come on, man.
2: Mike. Love the way you lie. Not afraid. Spacebound. The album. Recovery.
1: Eminem.
2: Oh, yeah. Geo.
0: Wait, that's Rihanna.
2: And Pat Pap. We're halfway there.
3: Oof.
5: Dominic's not on the board. Geo with a single point. Hell and yeah. Michael is your leader by 7. He's winning with 8.
2: All right.
3: We have 8 left.
2: Yeah, we're only halfway, yes.
3: We can come back.
2: Okay. Stop. So we're doing artists by 3 songs from their R album. Your next one. I knew you were trouble. We are never, ever. Geo. What lovers do. Wait. Girls like you. The album. Red Pill Blues. What lovers do. Wait. Girls like you.
1: Katy Perry.
0: White Line.
2: Maroon 5. Message in a Bottle.
3: Please.
0: Aguilera.
2: Oh, the
0: Genie in a Bottle.
2: Galvin. Once in a Lifetime. Houses in Motion. Cross-Eyed and Painless. The album... Remain in Light.
1: Katy Perry.
2: Once in a Lifetime. Houses in Motion. Cross-Eyed and Painless. Talking Heads.
0: Oh, my God. I almost said it just a Talking Heads, just to guess. Oh.
2: No point?
0: No point. Stupid. Not you.
2: Highway 61 Revisited. 50 Feet, Queenie, Man Size.
0: Willie Nelson.
2: The album, Rid of Me.
1: Kelly Clarkson.
3: Red Rider.
2: PJ Harvey. My Own Way, Hungry Like the Wolf.
3: Duran Duran.
2: Mike. Empty Sky, Lonesome Day. Waiting on a Sunny Day. The album, The Rising.
3: Bill Withers.
2: Empty Sky, Lonesome Day, Waiting on a Sunny Day. The Rising.
0: No clue.
2: Bruce Springsteen.
0: Nope.
2: No point. And Pat Pap, we're on the last 3.
5: Galvin with a single point on the board.
3: Almost there.
5: Geo with 2.
1: Hell yeah.
5: And Michael is your leader. He is winning with 9.
0: Mm-hmm. Close game.
2: All right. 3 songs, 1 artist from their R album. Last 3. Here we go. Stop. 3 days. Been caught stealing.
3: Change addiction.
2: Galvin. Hey, baby. Hella good.
0: Gwen Stefani.
1: No doubt. No, yeah.
2: Geo. And your last one. No Such Thing. Your Body is a Wonderland.
0: John Mayer.
2: Mike Helms.
0: No rule.
5: Was your final score. Galvin with 2 points on the board. Geo with 3. Michael is your triumphant champion today. He won with 10.
0: Pretty solid.
3: Yeah.
1: Did you call your shot?
0: I did not. No. I did that the other day and I screwed everything up. Good morning. Who is this? You are the winner. All right, let's go over here. Good morning. Who's this?
6: Eileen.
0: You weren't the winner, Eileen, but the winner hung up, so therefore you become the winner. Congratulations, Eileen.
6: Nice.
0: I will put you on hold. Carmen will grab you during the break and you'll have your choice of tickets. Thank you for listening, Pumpkin. Eileen is on line 4, Carmen. Thank you.
2: Got it.
0: Galvin, what do we have coming up in news?
3: Coming up in news today, we have You Got Juiced, Rich Get Richer, and Meet Gator.
0: Gator?
3: Yeah.
0: All right. Galvin has your news. We'll take a quick break. We'll dive into that next. In the 8 o'clock hour, Cody Tucker will join us. 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

0: phone, 800-771-1025. Cody Tarko will join us in the 8 o'clock hour. Tampa Terrence will join us for the first time in the 9 o'clock hour. And what else? There was something else I was going to tell you. Oh, if you want to go to our Instagram right now, we had a discussion this morning about if Carmen had moved to Hawaii, what she would look like if she was living all these years in Hawaii, as opposed to what she looks like living in Land O'Lakes. Both of those are in our stories on at the Mike Calta Show. Not bad, Carmen.
1: I haven't seen the Land O'Lakes one yet.
0: Oh, you haven't?
1: No.
0: Go look at it right now.
1: You know.
2: It's something. Yeah. It's very flattering.
0: No, it's not.
1: Of course.
0: Yeah.
1: But
0: it's
1: why?
0: Just it's a joke. I didn't make it. Moose made it.
3: Oh, are you crying?
2: They can't just let you be happy in your
1: house,
2: Carmen. I
1: know. Jesus. I'm sorry. I'm married and I love my husband. Oh. And I love my life.
0: First year.
2: You can't be happy.
1: I know.
0: In the meantime, while Carmen's looking at herself and what could have been and what should have been and what probably is, you can go and enjoy news with Calvin. Here we go.
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0: What do we have in news today, Calvin?
3: Today's top story, Anthony Fauci, the 85-year-old retired health official who helped lead the U.S. government's response to the coronavirus pandemic, faces a contempt of Congress vote Thursday. Yeah, the punitive measure under consideration by the Republican-led Senate Homeland Security and Governmental Affairs Committee comes after he refused to answer lawmakers' questions in a hearing last week, citing the Fifth Amendment right to avoid self-incrimination. The 2025 pardon that he had from Biden would not protect Fauci from any prosecution stemming from conduct after that date, including any remarks made during present-day congressional testimony.
0: Which he didn't make.
3: Yeah, well, if Republicans do vote to hold Fauci in contempt of Congress,
0: which they will,
3: the Justice Department will then decide whether to pursue a criminal prosecution. While prosecutions are rare, two former Trump advisors, Steve Bannon and Peter Navarro, were imprisoned on contempt of Congress charges during Biden's administration, so now it's Trump's turn. Many Democrats now see a similar risk for Fauci, pointing to the prosecution of other former government officials who President Trump is critical of, including former FBI Director James Comey.
0: Right. Oh, well, this is all about getting even with people.
3: Yeah, absolutely. Yeah. Absolutely. You did this to my guy, so I'm going to do this to your guy, and we'll go back and forth.
0: It's ridiculous. No way to run a country.
2: It's when we're in power, we're going to get your guys. Right. When you're in power, you're going to, it's just a nonstop, you know, partisan political.
0: How long do we have left in Trump in office?
3: 2 years, probably.
2: Yeah, 2.5 years.
0: Not four.
3: I said two.
0: Oh, yeah.
2: No, he's in year two now, and we're in.
0: Right,
2: what?
0: So it's about 2 years. Yeah, that seems about right. Mm-hmm. Okay. I don't know what's going to happen next. Well, I don't know who the next guy is.
2: Midterm elections are coming up here in the fall.
0: Right.
2: So that's going to be very telling.
0: Good indicative sign of what's to come.
2: Yeah, because if the Democrats take control, then Trump's not, you know, he's the lame duck at that point.
0: Right.
3: Who do you imagine running? I mean, J.D. Vance, Little Marco.
0: Yeah, but do they do that? Do they put Marco split up it against J.D. Vance, or do they sit down at the table and say, hey, you go this time and I'll go next time?
3: Yeah, I don't know.
0: I don't know how that works out. I don't think J.D. Vance is the guy. I think he's unelectable, and I don't see
3: him. After Trump getting in, he's electable.
0: No, I know, but I don't mean it that way. I just mean, like, if there's other options, I don't believe that he's going to be anybody's option.
2: And all the, you know, the former people that were Trump and now don't like Trump,
0: right?
2: They're trying to break off into their own thing, like Marjorie Taylor Greene,
0: right.
2: And they're talking about Tucker Carlson possibly running,
0: which would be insane.
2: Yeah,
3: I saw where there is a possibility of Kamala Harris running again.
2: Oh, I'm sure she's thinking about it.
5: She's last.
0: I don't think she runs again. I mean, we haven't heard a peep from her since she's been out.
5: That's the move, though. She's been yipping up lately.
0: Yeah.
2: When it comes time, they all come around.
5: She's leaning towards the social DSA now.
3: No. Does AOC run?
5: Definitely.
0: I don't know.
5: But, you know, if you want communists in charge.
3: What's his name from California? Newsom.
2: Yeah, he's still up there as a...
0: He would be the guy that I think would be
3: the front runner.
0: Front runner, yeah.
2: He's most recognizable.
0: He's got the best hair.
2: That too.
0: That's for
3: sure.
0: He's
3: presidential looking. I mean, he seems like a complete
6: waist, but he's very presidential looking. Listen, for sure.
2: If you look the part and you're a smooth talker, you can convince a lot of people to vote for you.
3: And they know
2: no matter what you've done or what you think or what any of that. It just I'd like to have a beer with that guy. Yeah. I think I'll vote for him.
6: Yeah, for sure.
2: That's all it takes.
0: Insane. It's insanity.
6: I sent you guys a text the other day that the Powerball drawing was last night. Did anybody get their tickets?
0: I did not.
6: You did not.
0: I did not.
6: You did?
5: Yes.
6: Carmen?
1: I did not.
6: I know Gio did.
2: Yeah, no, I'm not. No.
6: Well, just like Gio, none of us won.
0: Oh.
2: Damn it.
6: The next jackpot.
0: Oh, I rolled over.
6: None of us won. Nobody won. Saturday is the next drawing. Powerball is $856 million.
1: Okay. Now I'll play.
6: I
1: just forget when I go, and then I get back home, and I'm like, I don't feel like leaving the house.
0: Right, yeah. That's a problem. If you could do it online, I would buy it online.
6: Yeah, I actually got mine on, I think, Monday or Tuesday. I was like, I might as well just get it now. I'm here.
0: I'm never at the gas station, so I'm never Publix. There. Yeah, Publix.
1: I was going to say, most winners from Florida comes from Publix. Mm. So I will only buy my tickets at Publix. That's just my superstition.
2: The guy, the Bradenton guy, was at a Wawa.
1: But you never hear about like a 7-Eleven or a Shell. Like there's certain places that always pop up, Publix being one of them. And obviously that's probably because of how many Publix locations there are in everywhere. The state of Florida. You know what I mean? But
6: 7-Eleven seem to be going by the wayside. They have shut a bunch of 7-Elevens down. There's one that was by my house that shut down in another convenience store that's like convenience / smoke shop opened up.
0: Oh, really?
6: Yeah. And, you know, it just has like some chips and drinks and this and that. But then it has like smoke stuff. It has bongs. It has like hats and all kind of...
0: Too many
6: weird
0: bong
6: stuff.
0: Stores.
6: But you know what I saw the other day is one of the, I think it was over on Waters, one of the 7-Elevens that used to be there, they took the gas pumps out, and so that was just a convenience store. Now they changed it to a Gulf. When was the last time you saw a Gulf gas station?
2: Yeah, I didn't think they had those in Florida anymore.
6: Yeah.
0: Wow, that's weird.
2: Gulf. That's funny.
5: Yeah.
6: Gulf. I was like, what year is it?
5: Maybe Gulf. Texaco next door.
0: Chevron.
6: Yeah.
0: Texaco. Uh-huh.
2: Citgo.
0: Exxon.
6: That was weird.
0: Citgo, yeah.
2: Yeah.
6: Yeah, but it seems like 7-Elevens are kind of going by the wayside.
0: Yeah, I saw the one that was over here is shut down, too.
5: I don't like it.
6: Wawa, you were saying about him buying at the Wawa. Some Wawas don't have the lottery thing. Some do, and I don't know why that is, whatever, but I love the lottery, the
2: machine.
6: The
2: kiosk. Yeah.
6: You do? Yeah, that's great.
2: Yeah, if I could buy the tickets online, I probably would play a lot more.
6: Yeah.
0: It's just the inconvenience of having to go there and get
2: it. I never think about it. I'm not going out, so I don't end up not
0: caring.
2: And then
0: it's usually so dirty when you're in there.
2: Yeah.
0: No matter where you go.
6: It really is. Not in a beautiful Wawa.
2: I love how like the regular Florida lottery is like $10-12 million all the time, but people are like, I'm only gonna play when it's $900 million dollars. Yeah. You know?
6: Because Powerball starts at $25 million.
2: Yeah, which is pretty damn good.
6: You ever do the online whenever you're watching the Lightning and you're like, I'll do a little 50-50 raffle. Yeah. You can do that online.
2: I don't know anybody that wins though.
0: I do.
2: Yeah, you've said that. Yeah, but like I would think like if I'm at the Bucks game or in a Lightning game, if I won, I'd be losing my mind. I just won $50,000.
0: Right, you never see
2: that. I feel like at one point I would see somebody freaking out they just won.
0: Yeah.
2: You know, but it never happens. They call the numbers and I always look around to like see if anybody freaks out.
0: The good thing is you don't have to nail the numbers. You have to nail in between the numbers. So like if you spend $50 on tickets, you're getting 50 different combinations of numbers. Yeah. So there's way more of a chance that you could actually win as opposed to them pulling 6 random numbers.
2: And I guess you also don't have to be there to win.
0: No, but like you got to go back and check it online.
2: Right.
0: If you don't, which I never do, Lord knows how many times I probably won already.
2: But didn't Bert buy some crazy amount of the thing and he didn't win?
6: No, he won. He kept on winning. Yeah, because he buys so many, which, you know, you make it almost a 50-50 for you.
2: Yeah.
6: Where it's like the odds are in your favor. He spent so much, but if you win, you're winning more than you spent, but it is a big hunk to spend, you know, just to try and do it.
0: Must be nice to be rich, Bert.
6: Yeah, right? But that's why, you know, you have guys like Dana White who will gamble and he'll be down $1 million and then he'll end up being up like $3 million.
0: Yeah. That's crazy.
6: But you're gambling so much. He actually changed games. That's how much of a degenerate Dana White is. He would play blackjack and he would be betting a lot of money But they have table limits,
0: yeah.
6: And he would have them raise the table limits. But some places don't want to do that.
0: Yeah.
6: But then he started playing baccarat because you can bet more per hand. So he's betting $300,000, $400,000 per hand.
0: That's insane.
2: Sometimes when I walk by like the high limit rooms and just kind of look at the table and see what the bottom thing is, it's crazy.
0: I play in the high limit rooms a lot.
2: Yeah.
0: Only because there's less riffraff.
2: Right.
0: It's usually the same.
6: And you know people, for the most part, know what they're doing, especially if you're playing blackjack. And people can mess up the table. People are dumb and they're splitting tens and they're doing all kind of stuff or not hitting or hitting whenever they have 18 and the dealer's showing a six. And you're like, what are you doing, you lunatic? Yeah. But yeah, that's one thing. But yeah, you walk in there and it's like 300 a hand and you're like, I don't know, how lucky am I feeling?
2: They have the high limit slot rooms too.
6: Sure,
2: with slot machines. And the minimum bet is like $300.
6: Yeah. But the thing about that is if you hit anything, if you hit a cherry, which is normally like $2 on a regular thing, whatever, that's, you know, $200 or $500 or whatever it is on there.
2: Yeah.
6: It's crazy.
2: Joe was so up on slots on the cruise and then lost it all back.
0: Oh, yep. Did you really?
5: Gave it all back.
6: And
2: like he was on fire. The machine was like nonstop.
5: We should have never walked away from that machine.
2: Yeah.
0: And I never get any joy out of a slot machine.
2: It was amazing because like every other pole, Joe's hitting and it's going up and going up and going up. And then we walked away. We came back. He had his $100 bill that he cashed out and he put it back in. I go, don't do it. Don't do it. And then I came back and it was all gone.
6: I told you last when we went to Vegas and my son was with me and my wife was playing blackjack and I was going to go to the high limit room and play. And he goes, can I play with you? And I go, I'm going to the high limit room. I said, it's expensive and stuff. I go, do you want to play slot machines? He goes, yeah, what's good? I said, right over there, play one of those ones. And he hit for $1,000. And it was
0: good.
6: The first day we had just got there.
2: Yeah.
0: 18-year-old, $1,000.
2: Yes, really. It's never going to get better than that.
6: Nope. I told him, I go, that's awesome. I go, do you want to give me like $700? You can have $300 to play with and do stuff. He goes, no, I'll hang on to it. He goes, I'll be fine. I'm not going to. And then I came later on, and came up in the room, and my wife goes, you want to tell Dad why you're mad?
2: Oh, no.
6: I go, did you give it all back? And he goes, yes. And I go, listen, I can't be mad at you. We've all done it before.
0: Yep. Also,
6: I go,
0: that's why we're here.
6: Yeah. I go, it sucks because you won so fast and then lost it all. I said, but I go, in the future, now you know, I say, go buy something. So you have that. You always have that, whatever. And then you can spend the money and do whatever.
5: You win right away. It makes it seem easy.
0: Yeah,
6: and, totally. You know, you think $1,000 right there.
5: This is a breeze.
6: I'll just do it a couple more
2: like
6: times.
2: This.
6: Yeah. I'll do it a few more times. No big deal.
0: I'm itching to do some gambling.
6: Yeah.
0: Yeah. I tried to get my wife to go to the Hard Rock a couple times.
2: I had to take a break. I was so deep in the World Cup, and then I was winning a bunch, and then I started losing a lot. So I'm waiting now for football season to get back going.
0: Yeah, football season's going to be great, but I'm looking forward to. I want to get in there.
2: Yeah,
0: in
2: the casino.
6: Yeah, because you got coming up. You got football. You got hockey starting back up.
2: Yeah.
6: You got Major League Baseball playoffs happening. You got UFC and boxing going on all the time. So this is where we get back into it and stuff because it's been a long stretch of just baseball. And baseball. I mean, I've been doing decent with baseball, but, you know, it's just kind of boring.
0: I don't know. When it comes to getting on that app and getting on the Hard Rock Bet app and looking at the players, I don't even know enough of the players. I only know them from hearing you talk about them.
6: Yeah.
0: So I can't bet on baseball.
2: There's so many ways to bet, though, you know?
0: Yeah.
2: It's really, it's crazy.
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6: A man named Leon Gillespie was decked out in a black hooded Grim Reaper costume and carrying what appeared to be a long scythe, took his scare act to new heights on June 6th by climbing atop a hospital in North Wales and looking and pointing in the window.
0: Staring at the hospital.
6: Not cool.
0: That's hilarious. If you're in the hospital and you're not feeling great, you know, wondering what your future is going to be, and you look over and there's the Grim Reaper staring at you from across the way, that's hilarious.
6: And that's just pointy finger at you.
0: Yeah, giving you the old Sophie Cunningham finger.
6: Yeah,
0: that's actually pretty funny.
6: Well, you got a little.
0: They arrested that guy.
6: Yeah.
0: For what, though?
6: Probably intimidating. I don't know.
0: It's a prank.
5: You can't climb a hospital.
0: He didn't. He was on the parking garage.
6: He was across the street from it.
5: Yeah, but they don't like that.
0: I know, but it was a joke.
2: I'm not mad at him.
0: No, I think it's hilarious. Either, but if I'm in the hospital, I'm laughing at that guy.
2: But I mean, if you're like seriously ill and you look out the window, you think it's real.
1: Yes. What if he's like across from like the children's unit or something?
0: That's different.
1: But that's what I'm saying. Like if
6: or
1: that's,
6: you're going in to visit your wife who has stage 5 cancer.
1: Yeah.
6: You're like, not cool, bro.
2: I changed my mind.
0: He's a terrible person.
2: Scumbag.
6: We actually talked about this. I think yesterday we talked a little bit about this, but at what point in your life did you feel the healthiest, happiest, and most confident? Has it happened yet, do you think? Or is it happening soon? Did it already happen? What do you think it is?
0: I have never felt healthy. No? I don't know what. Yeah, like I can't even say, well, when I was in high school, because I wasn't really super healthy in high school. But confident, I think once I started working and was on my own and paying for my own bills and stuff, that's when my confidence kicked in.
6: About what age then?
0: So let me think of where I was. Probably in my 30s.
6: 30s?
0: Yeah.
6: Anybody else?
2: What is it again? Confident, happiness, and health?
6: Healthiest, happiest, and most confident.
0: I'm the happiest now.
6: Yeah.
0: That I think that I've ever been, but I think that happened. That changes every year.
6: So do you want to average it out then? Take your 30s for most confident. Take now for health, for happiest.
0: All right, I'll tell you this. My happiest years.
6: Zero for healthiest.
0: Zero for healthiest. My happiest years are my 40s.
6: Yeah.
0: My 40 to 50 was the most fun of my lifetime. My kids were at a good age where I could play with them. They were, they were getting older, but they were still young. I was younger. I had more hair. I did more stuff. I would say my 40s were my favorite.
6: Joe, you've lived a long time. Yeah. What age did you feel most healthiest, happiest, and most confident?
5: Well, now I think I'm probably happiest.
6: Okay.
5: But I think probably my 40s, you know, when I was doing Groove Tube and down in Ybor City every weeknight.
0: And 40s seems like when you're younger, your 40s seems like you're old.
6: Yeah.
0: Then when you're in your 40s, you're like, oh, your 40s wasn't so bad. 50s is old.
2: I'm in my 40s and I think I'm old.
0: Yeah.
2: I feel old.
0: You wait till you're 50, then you'll realize I wasn't that old.
2: Yeah.
6: Carmen, you're not as old, but do you think you've hit it yet or do you think it's coming up?
1: I think maybe my happiest will probably be like in my 40s. Probably be a little bit more established, maybe a little bit more money, which will help take some like stress and stuff away.
0: But also
1: I'm really happy right now. I just got married and I have a new house, so I could be in it. You know what I mean? But I still have a lot of life to live.
6: Sure.
1: I think my 20s, I don't know if I was at my healthiest because I did drink a lot. I went out a lot. You know what I mean?
6: I can tell you, hands down, my healthiest was when I was like 16.
1: Right.
6: Because I could just run forever and just felt great, was playing all sports and stuff and wasn't drinking or doing anything. Not that I drink now, but you know what I mean?
0: Yeah.
6: I was thin and healthy and ran my fastest mile and did all that stuff, whatever. Happiest, I've always been happy and I've always been pretty confident.
1: And confidence in my 30s was a boost.
6: Yeah.
1: Like, I've been confident.
0: Was that us? Did we do that for you?
1: No, not at all.
0: We made you feel so confident?
1: No, Chad.
0: Sashay into a room since we gave you all that confidence?
1: No, Chad's love has done that. You guys have been beating
0: me down. My love didn't do it for you?
1: You don't have love for me. You're a big jerk. Wrong.
0: Well, that's true, but I do have nothing but love for you.
6: Apparently, the age is 47.
0: Oh, there you go.
6: 47 is the point where humans feel healthiest, happiest, and most confident. A survey found that people around that age tend to feel better because they focus on their well-being instead of their appearance.
0: Okay.
6: Gio, I saw you shaking your head. No.
2: No, I'm 46 and I've never felt worse in my life.
6: Maybe next year's your year.
2: Maybe I don't see that all turning around in the next couple months, but we'll see.
1: But think about this. You started walking. So if that's you continue to do that, if you change your diet, don't eat a water burger every day.
6: Or hot dogs 3 days a week.
2: Well,
0: leave that out of it.
2: There's bad influences in my life when it comes to the dogs.
5: Oh, don't blame
0: don't
5: others.
0: Point to us. Your point to us.
1: But like walking is the beginning. So yes, if you switch a couple things, like you could feel completely different.
6: Yes. My dad was in his 40s because he had me when he was 40 years old. And then he was probably about 260 or something like that and started walking every day. Started walking, then started running 8 miles every day.
0: Eight miles a lot.
6: Yeah. In the winter in Chicago.

0: time. You know, yeah. I'm happy that they're, you know, growing up to be, you know, adults and stuff. But at the same time,
1: our kids are the same age. The oldest 19.
0: Yeah, yeah.
1: Joey will be 20 this month.
0: No, my son's already 20.
1: Yeah, Joey will be 20 this month.
0: And my daughter's getting ready to start her senior year of high school. So it's like a lot of that stuff's like, you know.
1: I look at Amanda and I go, how do we have a 20-year-old child?
0: How did that happen? Yeah, it's crazy.
1: It's insane.
0: I don't think that, but then I'm like, oh, yeah, he's 20 years old. But
1: when they have the kid, everybody tells you it goes fast. And you go, yeah, okay, cool, thank you. And then all of a sudden he's 20 and you went, yeah.
2: That's because the first 5 or 6 years are miserable. You think that if they're all going to be like that, it's going to be forever.
1: Once that kid hit 2 years old, life changed. I always tell young parents, if you could just make it till two, because once at two, the kid starts talking back to you, like talking, having conversation with you, and you can, it's more like a person than it is like a
2: blob you have to take care
1: of. Exactly. You have to keep alive.
0: Yeah. Like, there's a good chance my daughter's moving out at the end of the year because she's going off to college.
1: Oh.
0: So we like,
1: I felt that in my heart when you said
0: like
1: it.
0: We're touring all these colleges all summer and she's all excited and she's looking at dorm rooms and stuff.
1: There's
0: and
1: a like, commercial now where the girl goes off to college and she cries with her dad. Have you seen that yet?
0: Yeah.
1: Yeah, be prepared to have your heart ripped out.
0: I've seen it all.
1: Yeah, yeah.
0: A buddy of mine, his daughter went off to college like a year ago, and he tells me, he goes, it was the worst thing ever. He goes, it was horrible.
1: Mm-hmm. I don't even want to think about that. My kids are stupid, so they'd probably stay home.
0: It's like, damn it.
1: Yeah.
3: Well, I don't know about happy and confident, whatever, but if you want to feel a little healthier, this may help you out. A new article in Men's Fitness says the next wellness drink trend could be functional beer.
1: What is functional beer as opposed to regular beer?
3: It is non-alcoholic brew that is fortified with beneficial ingredients like vitamins and supplements.
0: Oh, stop wasting my time. Yeah, get out of here.
3: It's basically like a protein beer type thing.
0: Stay in your lane. Don't even call it. It's not even called beer.
3: They're crossing it over.
0: Yeah, get out of here.
3: Yeah.
0: Be a nerd.
3: You're going to pass on that? What about liquid hot dog?
0: Now we're talking.
3: People in California are joining merfolk.
1: Merfolk.
0: Merfolk.
3: What do we think that is?
1: Mer?
0: I think it's these idiots that put the mermaid tails on and swim in the water.
3: Goddamn right it is. Yep. Yeah, merfolk communities for fun to be social and help with anxiety.
0: I think there's a bunch of them up in Wikiwachi.
3: Well, they do the mermaid thing up there.
0: Yeah, but I think there's also like a whole little community of mer people.
3: Listen, that are trying to be.
0: Yeah.
1: My anxiety has been off the rails lately. If putting on fishtails will help it out, I'll give it a shot.
0: Yeah. I'm not here to knock
1: it. I'll go swim in my pool this afternoon with a little tail on.
3: One person was quoted as saying, mermaiding, is a craft that's been around for a very long time.
1: And
3: it's not clicky or closed off. So anybody can join.
1: Yeah, anybody could be a merman.
0: When I was a kid, I loved the mermaid show. It was great.
1: Mm-hmm. No thanks.
3: When I was a kid, I loved Aquaman.
0: Yeah.
3: I thought that was cool.
0: Yeah.
3: Peter Duffy swimming around in a swimming pool. Was it Peter Duffy?
1: Patrick.
3: Yeah. Patrick Duffy.
1: He was not
3: Aquaman.
1: Why
3: am I getting everything just a little bit wrong
1: today? But he was not Aquaman.
3: He was a man from Atlantis.
1: The man from Atlantis, yes,
3: that's right.
1: Remember he would sit at the bottom of the pool and read the newspaper?
3: Yeah, yeah. So dumb.
1: It was ridiculous.
3: Oh, that's hilarious. I'm getting everything just a bit off today.
1: There's nothing.
3: I called Buddy Hackett, Buddy Hackman.
1: Yeah, there's nothing more satisfying than correcting. Not in a way like, you're wrong, but just like saying, no, it's this. Drew said the other day on the air that Rosemary Clooney was George Clooney's mother, and it's not, it's his aunt. And I feel like it's my duty to tell Drew that. Nothing to do with nothing. It's not a big deal. He probably knows and said the wrong thing. I have to call him and tell him.
3: Nobody ever takes it well, though.
1: No, if you were like,
3: hey, by the way, that's his aunt.
1: Cool, thanks, bro.
4: Yeah, and also the way you think you correct people is, no, it's this. That is not how you correct people.
1: No, not with
4: people.
1: You.
4: But not with you
1: is different.
4: I know. Yeah. You're very angry. Yeah. And rude when you correct people on this show. I'm just letting you know.
1: You can't even see my hand gesture.
0: Listen, I still feel stupid when I said Rob Bass was going to be at Fergs.
3: Yeah, he's dead.
0: And there was, no, he's not, idiot. You're just dead.
4: Yeah, exactly.
0: Yeah,
3: Mike likes to also let you say it again. What was it?
0: Yeah.
1: I wasn't sure if I heard you. Oh, I don't.
4: I can yell at you.
1: I heard you say Duffy, but I didn't hear you say Patrick, so I didn't know what you said. Rosemary Clooney.
3: A 77-year-old woman from right here in Florida was arrested after authorities rescued 80 cats from her home. She's a mail carrier, and the police think she collected the cats along her route. So she was just out there. By the way,

0: Hey, Joe has a picture on Bone TV, and I am sending you guys a picture. Joe goes, is this for hot or not? And I go, no, because the facts gave it away. She's 77, and she has 80 cats in a house.
1: Oh, my God. She looks just like what I thought she was.
0: Exactly. That's what I was going to say. She looks exactly like you would think a 77-year-old Florida woman with 80 cats would look like.
2: If they cast Crazy Cat Lady in the movies, that's exactly what she looks like.
0: Yeah, like you can tell that she has her teeth out. You know, just has that bitter beer face.
1: Listen, I love animals as much as the next guy, but 80 cats is, I mean, at what point do you go 20 cats, 30 cats, 40 cats?
0: But that's the thing is they say Crazy Cat Lady comes from the cat's urine and ammonia, and it makes you, crazy. Where it
2: you
0: killing
2: don't know.
0: Brain cells and stuff, and you just,
3: a pregnant woman can't be around a cat.
0: Right.
1: Mm-hmm. By the way, my dog yesterday. Ate a whole loaf of bread.
0: Come on. Jeez.
1: And
0: it was on the floor right in front of her?
1: No, I think Juliana left it on the counter. Mm. And that and the rice cake. So the dog is filled with carbs today.
0: Mm. Bread and rice cakes?
1: And rice cakes.
2: Oh, Jesus.
1: It was multi-grain.
0: That's Mabel?
1: Bread. Of course.
0: Hazel doesn't do it?
1: Hazel maybe have been in the mix, but it's Mabel who gets it down off the counter.
0: Hazel was eating socks for a while, though, right?
1: Yeah, Hazel was eating socks. She gave that up, though.
0: Yeah.
1: And then Mabel eats everything else. Mabel would eat the pizza and the box that it came in.
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0: People who own a newer BMW, Joe, you don't have a newer one. You have a BMW, but it's not new, right?
3: Correct.
0: Well, the new ones, the people are complaining because banner ads for the new Spider-Man movie are popping up at their on their dashboard.
1: Oh, really?
0: Yeah.
1: Oh, wow.
0: I don't know how that happened, whether they hacked something or did something, or it's just...
1: they probably bought the space.
0: Yeah. But it's popping up. No, because I don't think it's supposed to be doing that. Like, I don't think it's supposed to show ads on there. There's some sort of cross thing or happened.
1: Oh, that's funny.
2: That's going to be the future anyways.
0: Oh, for sure.
2: We're giving with all the information they pull from social media, they're just dictator ads directly to us everywhere we go.
0: But is that going to be distractive driving thing where they can't do it because...
1: That's Minority Report.
0: Yeah.
1: Wherever you go, the ads are
0: it
1: for you.
0: It scans your eye and it goes right to your face. Yeah.
2: Like if you went to buy a new car and they say, if we show ads, we'll knock, you know, however much money off the car.
0: Right.
2: I'm doing that. Mm-hmm. I don't care.
0: Yeah, you say you don't care until you're driving it for 3 months and you're like, God damn Spider-Man.
10: Yeah, because there was one like you couldn't use like the radio or the heat.
0: Yeah, that was, I think it was Mercedes was
10: BMW.
0: Doing it where you it was a BMW where you had to have a subscription for heat for your seats.
2: Yeah. Well, the Teslas have a lot of that stuff, I thought.
0: Probably.
1: I don't have none of that stuff. I want more TV in my car.
2: Does your car have any subscriptions?
1: Not that I know of. I haven't seen. Well, I mean, I got Hulu and all that other stuff, but none of it works while you're driving.
2: Well, there's nothing like a Hummer subscription you have to pay for anything?
1: There's a GMC, I think. I don't know if I have to pay for it, but it's the kind of thing that lets me find out where the charging stations are, and I can check my car from the app. I can control a lot of it from the app.
10: So I know Toyota, Chad and I both have Toyotas, and because he bought his car used, it didn't come with it, but I brought the Camry, and I got the subscription for the app. So I can use like my phone to unlock my car, lock my car, turn it on and stuff like that.
1: And that comes in handy.
10: But again, I only get it for a year and then I have to start paying for it.
1: Yeah.
10: So I'm
2: what's
10: like,
2: what's it cost to pay for it.
10: It's like 30 a month.
2: Yeah, oh. So you're like, now they got you. You're like, oh, I don't want to lose right, that
10: because,
2: features.
10: Right,
1: because 30 a month.
10: Yeah.
1: Damn. That's a lot.
10: I think so, or it's either 20 or 30, yeah. But basically, the biggest thing I would use from it is being able to turn my car on. You know what I mean?
0: Right.
10: For the winter. So really, I only need it for 2 months.
1: But do you have an OnStar? No, because you have Toyota, but I have an OnStar, and I wasn't going to get that. And Pete said, if you roll over in that car and you're trapped somewhere, you're going to wish you had the OnStar because it'll already know and notify the...
10: Where are you going that you're rolling over?
3: Jumping curb.
10: Yeah, what is happening over in your life that this is going to happen?
0: He's playing Pokemon and not paying attention.
1: Watching the
10: he needs it.
1: There's a chance.
0: He's texting. He's doing pictures of Joe and putting them up on Instagram.
1: Yeah.
0: Carmen, you bought your car new?
10: Yeah.
0: In my entire life, I bought one new car.
10: I was going to say, I never thought I would ever buy a new car. I was always taught not to do that.
0: Right, because of depreciation and stuff. But if you get a good deal.
10: So, yeah. So, the guy that we bought it from, he was a listener of the show, but he was also like retired and stuff. So he was able, basically it was cheaper. He could give us a better discount on a new car than a used car. So buying a new car was cheaper than getting a used Camry.
2: He should be a new.
10: Well, no, because what they could take off because of the year and stuff like that. You know what I mean? So it made more sense financially. And then also, like the money that I'm saving on the gas in this car, is basically the car payment and stuff. So it did make sense.
2: The stuff that they can take off, you'd be shocked. Like they can knock 10, 20 grand off your car.
0: Yeah. Yeah. I love seeing people negotiate and they go in and they go, this is it, best and final. And they're like, we can't do that. And he goes, all right, cool. Sarah's walking away. And Sarah, we could, let's talk about,
3: talk to my manager.
10: I'm not good at that.
0: I bought one new car. It was a Ford Focus that I bought. It was at the end of the year, and I did get a decent deal off of it. Obviously, you're still paying way more than you should. But the guy, it was so funny because the guy was like, he goes, is this your first new car? And I said, yeah. And he goes, you're a really good negotiator. And I go, yeah, I'm the best. Stop blowing it.
2: When we bought my wife's car new, and we went in and said, this is the price we want out the door. That's it. He's like, I can't do that. He's like, I talked to the manager, I can't do that. I'm like, all right, we walked out. Next morning, he calls. He's like, if you guys come today by noon, he goes, I'll do that.
1: You got to be able to walk.
2: You got to be able to walk out. But my brother-in-law was the one, and my sister-in-law the one that showed me how to do that. They're like, hey, just be able to tell them this is what you want, this is what you can have, and then to tell them you're going to just walk out. Like, they'll probably come back around.
0: There was a guitar, literally like something out of a movie. There was a guitar in the window of the music store that we used to go to that I loved. And I wanted that guitar more than anything in the world. And my mom was going to help me buy it. I was young. And so we go in and my mom goes, that guitar in the window, it's not the right color. And I'm like, that's totally the right color. That's the color that I want. And she's like, and plus it's been in the window. Is that fading? Is that going to warp the thing? Whatever this. And like, I was like, what is she doing? Meanwhile, I'm going, that's the guitar. Just buy the guitar.
2: I wish I was better at that.
10: Same. But
2: I'm usually like, whatever. Just pay it and you get it out with.
10: I was going to say, I don't have it in me.
2: Yeah.
10: To haggle. I'm like, whatever. Just stop talking to me. Whatever you want. I'll pay that.
1: Also, not good for a guy who's about to sell some stuff, but also if I'm like, this is $500 firm, and they're like, I'll give you $300, I go, okay.
2: I just want to be done.
0: My brother Tim would buy cars and fix them up and sell them all the time, and he'd just do like minor things. He knew what was wrong with stuff, whatever. So if it was a hose that needed replaced or this or that, whatever. But he would literally offer like that. It would be like $5,000, and he goes, I'll give you $1,500 for it. And they're like, no way. And he goes, okay, here's my number, whatever. That would happen. Like a week later, they'd call and they'd go, can you do mine? And he goes, no, $1,500. Buy it and then sell it the next day for $5,000.
2: My wife's car, I go, there's no way they're going to call back. Sure enough, next morning, he's like, oh, yeah, I talked to my guy. If you want to come in today by noon, he's like, we'll do it.
1: Yeah, it's all about the bottom line.
2: Yeah, they just got to they gotta get those numbers by the end of the month. Yeah.
0: Also, greatest piece of advice also from my brother Tim. He goes, if you're selling your car, pay the money to have it detailed.
1: Oh, yeah.
0: Get it clean, steam clean the engine, do all this, that. People, they come and they're like, ooh, oh, this guy must have really taken care of this car. Meanwhile, you've been beating on it. You had Yoo-hoo bottles in the back, whatever. But just clean it all up and make it look nice. Tonight, the NFL Hall of Fame game at 8 p.m.
2: Dun, dun, dun, dun.
0: On NBC. It is the Arizona Cardinals taking on the Carolina Panthers.
1: Yeah, it's a boring-ass game.
2: You'll have
1: Thursday night.
2: Carson Beck. from Miami. He's the starter now in the Cardinals.
0: Yeah, because they're saying that he may be the first quarterback to throw the last pass in a college game in the first pass for the NFL season.
2: Oh, really?
0: Right? I think that's
2: it. Oh, yeah, because they play the national championship, right. So that was the last...
0: pass in the college game, the first pass in the NFL.
2: That's true.
0: Pretty interesting.
2: Yeah.
0: By the way, sorry, I missed this. Today is... I've had a show on radio.
1: If you tell me it's Hot Dog Day, the world's lining up.
0: No. National Root Beer Float Day.
1: Oh.
2: I love root beer.
0: Oh, root beer is good. Root beer floats all...
2: Root beer is good. Root beer floats good.
1: Yeah. Andy's for root beer float.
0: Oh, really?
1: No.
10: A&W.
2: Yeah.
1: Well, where the hell is there an A&W?
10: They're scarce, but...
0: On Hillsborough, going towards where Pete's shop used to be.
1: Oh.
0: Over that way. Because it's an A&W and Taco Bell together. Or maybe Long John Silver.
1: Long John Silver.
0: Maybe that's what it is. Yeah.
2: There used to be one on Fowler by USF, but I don't know if it's still there.
0: So NFL Hall of Fame game tonight. More football stuff. Disney... already sold out of their ad spots for next year's Super Bowl.
1: Really?
0: Yeah. 30-second spots sold for up to...
1: So what do you mean? Is it going to be on the Disney Channel?
0: Well, it's going to be on ESPN and ABC.
1: Oh, duh.
0: Yeah. Disney owns that, whatever. They sold out of their spots for next year's Super Bowl. 30-second spots sold for up to $10 million.
1: Remember when we were kids and they were like, you can get a 60-second spot for $1 million.
0: Yeah. That wasn't that long ago.
1: $10 million.
0: Yeah, but so the Super Bowl will be on ESPN and ABC this year.
1: I wonder how much that helps. You put an ad for a 30-second ad for Doritos on there. Is that going to make me eat Doritos, or am I getting Doritos anyway?
0: Yeah, I mean, obviously it does. Obviously, do the research and stuff.
1: How much money do you think Bud Light spends on a Super Bowl?
0: So much.
1: I mean, if 30-second commercials are $10 million.
0: But I wonder if they get any kind of break for being the official beer of the NFL. Yeah. Or, if you buy four, you get the fifth one free or whatever.
2: And you're not even factoring in the production cost of whatever commercial you're doing. Right. Which is
1: making
2: probably
1: a commercial.
2: Millions of dollars as well.
0: Yeah.
2: You know?
1: I don't know. It's not like if you didn't see the commercial, we're going to forget there's Bud Light.
0: You say that, obviously. Yeah. But obviously, it does work because the biggest advertisers, Coca-Cola, Budweiser, McDonald's, all these ones spend so much money on marketing. We all know what's at McDonald's. We know. We know what's going on.
1: It's top, what if somebody top at McDonald's, of mind.
0: Yeah.
1: If somebody at McDonald's said, we need to save $50 million this year, and they said, hey, let's just skip the Super Bowl. I don't think that's going to affect McDonald's sales at all. I know. Could be wrong, but I doubt it.
2: Yeah, I think it just keeps you top of mind.
1: Yeah, also,
2: as the best.
10: There's a reason they're number one.
2: Like, you're in there because you're the best.
0: I saw a video the other day, and it was a national anthem, and the guy singing, and it says, you're not going to believe who's singing this, and it's, I'll sing on you. And the camera's slowly panning across the crowd, and then it turns, and it's a Ronald McDonald singing the national anthem. Yeah, it was hilarious. Did not expect that.
1: No.
0: Football and Money puts together this story. The Atlanta Falcons made Bijan Robinson the highest paid running back in NFL history.
1: He's really good.
0: Yeah, he's very good. He just got a 3-year extension with the Atlanta Falcons worth a potential value of $75 million with a guaranteed $51 million over the next 3 years.
2: Yeah, these guys just reset the market every year now.
0: Every player does.
2: Yeah.
0: Because they're now next running back goes, I want to be the highest paid.
2: He'll be the highest paid for like a year or less, and then the next guy will be the highest paid.
0: Right.
1: Imagine getting $40 million and going, I just feel disrespected. Like, that's how much you're used to making now, that $40 million a year is disrespectful.
0: Well, but after we talked about the whole Baker thing, they came out and said it was over $50 million per year that they had offered.
1: It just wasn't the time. It was the amount of the years in the contract.
2: It seemed with Baker, it's about the length of the contract guaranteed, not the actual dollar amount for that year.
0: You offer me that dollar amount, all of a sudden the years don't make that much of a difference.
10: But do you think he wants to like retire from here?
0: Yeah, he wants
10: to end his career here, and that's why the time matters. Because he doesn't want to buy a house and put in all the effort of making a...
2: Also, they want a lot of times they want guaranteed money.
1: Right.
2: Like they're off.
0: Sure.
2: Like if you're Baker and you want at least 3 years guaranteed and the Bucks say, we'll give you 2 years guaranteed. Well, now if I get hurt.
1: That's $80 million.
2: But if I get hurt week two, you can cut me the next year and I don't get any of that money.
0: It's like Robinson gets $51 million guaranteed.
2: Yeah. So they want like guaranteed money for a length of time because there's no telling what happens. You know, you could not be able to play football anymore. In week two.
1: Yeah. You know? And then you're screwed.
2: Now you've lost the chance to make generational wealth is gone.
1: Yep. All right. I get it. I'm back on Baker's side.
0: Did you know that back in 2006, O.J. Simpson, Pat Pap's friend, tried to make a comeback with a hidden camera prank show called Juiced?
1: Yes. I remember this.
0: Well, that I don't think saw light of day.
1: I remember us making fun of, saying, you got juiced, Sam.
0: Yeah. Now there's a documentary about why it was such a bad idea to try and do that.
1: Murderer was hosting it.
0: Yeah. We have some audio from the documentary. All right. A listen. Here you go.
7: Oh, 1 second.
1: Jesus Christ.
9: The Bronco is one of the major symbols of his wife's murder. He's joking about it.
11: It's a Bronco. You know I made this car famous.
12: There's no way anybody with half a brain cell thought a show about O.J. Simpson pranking people would be a good idea.
11: You've been juiced.
13: It's been in a vault for 20 years. Until now.
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1: That's so crazy.
0: Is that real? 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
1: Probably not. Probably not, but they probably once they had knew that they had, like they said, once he got liquored up, he started being a chatty Cathy.
0: Right.
1: They were like, hey, we might have something else here.
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1: No, yeah. You, Joe, for those of you who don't know, this is real stuff. We give Joe a hard time all the time, but Joe has been doing video for a long time. And Joe was one of the first Ask Me Anythings.
3: Yeah.
1: Before Reddit existed and before all that, with O.J. Simpson.
3: Correct.
1: They brought O.J. Simpson in and they did a live pay-per-view kind of thing on the internet. One of the first times I've ever seen that happen. Mm-hmm. This is, what year is this, Joe? 1990 what?
3: No, it's probably like 2000, maybe 2 or 3.
1: Okay. Yeah. And which you think right now, it had to be 2.
3: Yeah.
1: It had to be 2002. And then they bring you in. Oh, Joe, I think it was before that.
3: It's possible, but I wasn't working at E&I until 2000.
1: Okay, so I think it was 2001 because I know that I was not talking to Hamill at that time because I wasn't working there anymore.
3: Right.
1: So it had to be like 2001.
3: It could have been because that was one of the first projects that we did when I signed on with them.
1: Yeah. And they brought OJ in, and then people were asking OJ questions, and Joe had to recite the question to OJ.
3: Yes.
1: And then get OJ's answer and type it back in the little box to the people. Or maybe OJ was answering. I don't know what he did.
3: He was answering live. But right. I would have to read him the questions.
1: Right. You know? What were the worst questions? Did you have to look at him and go, when you cut your wife's throat?
3: Well, I mean, they were filtered.
1: Oh, they were? Okay.
3: Yeah, there weren't, we didn't have people on there going, you scumbag, you're a murderer. We filtered that stuff out.
1: Right.
3: But like real questions, he was totally happy to talk about the entire case.
1: Really?
3: Yeah. And he was, and there was, while we were setting up, I had to sit in a room with him for like maybe an hour while all the technical details were ironed out. It was just me and him sitting in this room, and he told me everything.
1: Really?
3: Yeah.
1: Like, what do you mean? Like, he confessed to tell you everything?
3: Nope.
1: Or he just said,
3: Nope. His big thing was, she was trying to get back with me. And she was, you know, like, that was his take on it, was that she was, she was trying to woo him back. And he had nothing to do with the murders, and he knows who did.
1: Oh, he was saying, and he knows who did.
3: He thinks he knows who did. He thought it was the painter.
1: That's what everybody said, because the painter was a serial killer.
3: Yeah.
1: That's so crazy.
3: Mm-hmm. So, yeah, I had all those notes. I don't know what happened to him, but I wrote everything down that he was saying that day.
1: Right.
3: Yeah,
1: right.
3: So I had like a full binder of like a bunch of OJ quotes.
2: Jeez.
3: That he had said. Yeah.
2: The new Naked Gun with Liam Neeson, they do the best OJ joke of why he's not in the movie.
3: Oh, yeah.
2: That's
3: really good.
2: Like, because they show all the different, like, police officers, and they're all dead, and then it cuts to the OJ.
0: Yeah, because Liam Neeson, I think his father is supposed to be Leslie Nielsen, whatever, and they're in front of the wall with all the pictures and stuff, and I miss you, Dad, and blah, blah, blah, and then the other one, you know, I wish you were here, and then they cut over to the black dude, and he just looks up, and he's like,
2: you gotta watch that.
1: I forget about it. Yeah,
2: it's stupid, but it's
0: dumb funny. It's exactly what you want from.
2: I enjoyed it.
1: Listen, I remember having this discussion early on with Bobby about what some of the funniest movies ever were, and I think Naked Gun was one of the funniest movies. The first, the original ones, the ones with Enrico Palazzo and OJ, was one of the funniest things ever.
2: Liam Neeson's really good in that character.
1: Really?
2: Like, it was funny.
1: And Pamela Anderson.
0: She's getting there too.
2: It's worth the watch.
0: Everybody's got a podcast. I mean, the money came out last week where all these people, how much money they're making. Joe Rogan last year made $82 million. The guys from Smartless all made like $35 million and stuff. Well, Charlie Sheen's jumping into the game.
1: That's a good podcast.
0: Charlie Sheen is starting a weekly podcast called Mostly Sheenius, where he interviews celebrities. No word on when it's going to debut or any guests that he has lined up, but he's going to be doing that.
2: Well, remember the Tiger Blood and all that stuff? He was live streaming all that.
1: Yeah, before anybody was really doing that stuff.
2: If he had just kept doing that, it would have probably could have blown up by now.
0: Yeah.
1: He, the good thing about Charlie Sheen, what is going to be, is people are going to be watching it for the disaster, and he's going to end up pulling good guests, and then he's going to end up being the good guest.
2: Right.
0: Yeah.
1: He's going to be what you're going to want to watch.
0: For sure.
1: Yeah.
2: Remember the Beautiful Babies, all that stuff?
1: Oh, dude, that comes up in my memories every once in a while, because I hosted that show that was here with him.
0: Oh, yeah.
2: That was like a phenomenon, overnight.
1: I'm so glad that I didn't stop and think about that, or I would have freaked out. Like, I was so excited to do it and get on stage and get ready to go that I just went for it. But man, what a, like, if you asked me now, I'd probably pass on it. It was just a disaster.
2: Oh yeah.
0: And yeah.
1: I, you know,
2: but the fact that he did that was like talking all crazy on the internet and then was able to book an entire arena tour around the whole country, and people showed up to see that.
1: And nobody knew what they were
2: going
1: to see.
2: And nobody knew what the hell was going on.
0: He had no idea. Yeah. Like, he talked about the whole thing in that documentary, how he was just like, I had this idea and blah, blah, blah, and this and that and everything. And then we got there and we're like, what are we going to do? And he said, luckily, you know, with Jeff Ross and stuff. And yeah, I thought you did a really good job, because we went and watched it, and you did a very good job of doing the interview and doing the stuff, because it would have been off the rails had you not been there.
1: It but it was just hard with people just screaming stuff the whole time.
0: Yeah,
1: and
0: but I thought it worked. I thought it worked, and that all kind of added to the crazy of the whole scene.
1: Yeah. Yeah, it was nuts. It was. I'm happy to have been a part of that small little piece of history, but it was definitely a weird thing.
0: So Charlie Sheen.
1: Do you remember the biggest takeaway from that?
0: What's his name?
1: I don't know the guy's name. It was on the way out. They were interviewing people about what they thought of the Charlie Sheen show.
0: Yeah.
1: And some guy said that he was so offended by my Yankee shirt. He actually said, he was like, I don't know who that host was, but he was up there wearing a Yankee shirt. And I think that's the most disrespectful thing. What are you talking about, you idiot?
0: But it just shows that people are in their own world. Yeah. That's the most important thing to that guy, you know? Crazy. So Charlie Sheen going to be doing a podcast. Another podcast had some interesting stuff the other day. I don't know. Have you heard any public stuff from Tom Segura or Christina P?
1: No.
0: Well, Christina P was on the podcast Your Mom's House the other day.
1: Right.
0: And had this to say about the whole thing, the divorce and everything going on. Take a listen.
4: I just want to formally address it to the audience. Yes, Tom and I are divorcing, and it is extremely sad. It's sorry. I don't know if I was going to cry this soon. It is very sad. That being said, we have tried to work it out for several years for the sake of our children and our family, and we gave it all we could, but we just couldn't work things out. We are no longer a couple, but we make the children a priority. And, you know, look, we had 20 amazing years together, and that's a really good run, I think, in a marriage. Yeah. 20 years together, and we had a very successful marriage. We created this. We have comedy careers. We, most importantly, created a family. But I wanted to address the audience specifically because we've been through a lot together. For those of you that have listened to us since the very beginning. We've been through Tom and I getting married and living in Silver Lake and being two broke comics. We've been through births and deaths, tragic accidents, cancer, COVID. All the things, and I want you to know that I'm still your mom, and I'm still here, and we will survive. We will get through this bullshit like we have gotten through everything else in life.
1: Vampire?
4: This is just an unfortunate thing. We are amicable. This is not an ugly divorce. Like, we're cool, dude. It's been 20 f***ing years, and we met in our 20s. Like, we met as kids.
0: You can stop it there, Carmen. Duncan Trussell was in there.
1: Yeah.
0: By the way, she went on that whole tirade and did that whole thing, whatever. And then there was just like a pause, a little bit hanging in the air. And Duncan Trussell goes, can I plug my dates?
2: That was really good.
0: It was so good.
2: He's funny, man.
0: Yeah.
2: The weird thing is, like, they're business partners. Like, their whole podcast
10: is that
2: thing is built on them.
0: So she said that she's going to be hosting, and then Tom, she said, is doing a lot of TV and movies and different stuff. So he'll filming it, but he'll be hosting when he can, you know, them together and stuff. But I think then they're going to have different guest hosts and whatever. Yeah.
1: I'd make jokes about killing my wife all the time, pushing her off a mountain and all that. After 23 years and two children of being married, if we ever decided we had to get divorced, it would be devastating.
0: Sure.
1: It would be devastating. Like, I don't even feel like at this point, I go, well, I'll be single for a couple of years. Like, I don't have any of that left in me.
0: Yeah, she made it sound like this has been a long time coming.
1: Now. Yes.
0: Like, that it's been...
1: Well, I've been teasing Bert about it for 5 years.
0: Right.
1: Yeah, well, telling Bert it's coming.
10: So when they announced this, like, I don't know what happened, but my Instagram feed just was flooded
1: with them?
10: With theories about the breakup and them getting divorced and stuff. And someone basically...
0: They were blaming Bobby Lee. They were blaming Theo Vaughn. They were blaming everybody.
10: Right. But I do know someone did say, like, because, you know, she said they've been working on it for years. Basically, one of the theories was they were kind of separated beforehand.
1: Yeah.
10: And then she got cancer. So he wasn't able to leave. But they were already, they were already to that point.
1: Right, you know what
10: I mean? And that was someone's theory. Like, we saw this a long time coming because I guess something happened before she announced her cancer where they were kind of, they never did the podcast together. They always had a guest host and stuff like that. But then she got diagnosed and he didn't want to look like a bad guy.
0: Sure.
10: So he stuck it out during her treatment. And now that her treatment is over, now they can announce that they were separated.
0: He's like, you good? All right, peace. I'm out of here.
2: And their kids are fairly young, too.
10: Yeah.
2: Right?
10: Yeah.
2: So that's got to be a big factor.
1: So my ex-fiance, my ex-girlfriend, the one that I was engaged to.
0: Hey, Willie.
1: No, that's high school girlfriend. text me yesterday out of the blue. I haven't talked to her in years.
5: I wish I would.
1: What did she say?
10: I still love you.
0: She said, I am marrying Tom Segura. No.
2: I heard you're redoing your closets.
1: Galvin's the closest. She wanted the tea on the Christina and Tom thing.
0: Oh, really?
10: She's like a big hilarious fan of...
1: I guess. She hit me up and she's like, so what's the tea on the Christina and Tom split? I said, if you knew Christina, you would know.
0: Yeah. She was probably doing that stupid voice all the time.
1: I want to tell you.
5: We're going to be okay. I'm still your mommy.
10: Oh, she's just trying not to cry.
0: I know.
10: Her jerk.
0: Yeah. Listen, it's fine. Sad. I'm a jerk. I don't think she's funny at all. I just never got that.
2: I didn't think she was funny, but then I realized she's not trying to be funny for me.
10: It's moms.
2: Like, I'm not the audience she's going for because... No. I know people that love her.
1: Really? I don't know anybody that loves her.
2: Yeah.
1: I don't know anybody that loves her without him.
10: Your ex-fiance.
1: No, I think she loves Tom.
2: A lot of women love her and think she's hilarious.
1: Really?
2: Yeah. Most 45, 50-year-old dudes, not fans.
1: No.
2: And I think that's just what she goes for. You know, that's her audience.
1: I'm going to be honest with you. I don't think that I've ever watched one full episode of Your Mom's House or anything. I only know her from when she was in the studio and I liked her a lot. She was very nice.
2: Yeah.
1: And, you know, and I don't know Tom that well, certainly not as well as Bert, but...
2: I tried to watch her last special, and I was like, this is not good.
0: Yeah. But you're right. I mean, it's definitely not for
2: us. It's not for us. Yeah, like, my sister loves Christina P.
1: Oh,
2: that's and, like,
1: weird.
2: Her friends, like, they all went when she was in Orlando, like, this whole group of, like, 10 girls, they all were, like, going super excited. They couldn't wait. It was a big deal. So I think that's her audience, you know?
1: Mm-hmm. Well, she'll always have it.
0: Finally in news, according to Social Security Administration data, here are the list of the most unusual names that were given to 10 or fewer children in 2025. So, Carmen, you're the only one that, you know, possibly going to be having kids.
1: You never know.
0: Soon.
1: You don't know that. You don't know that.
0: Carmen, you're the only one that's going to be having kids anytime soon, whatever. So maybe you want to choose one of these names or stay away from some of these names.
1: All right, let me take a break and we'll come back and get into this because it's almost 8 o'clock.
0: Yeah, boys and girls, these are the ones, 10 or fewer children were named in 2025. But
2: only 10?
0: Somebody named their kid these things.
1: All right, we'll find out those names when we come back and then we'll talk to Cody Tucker. Tampa Terrence will be here in the 9 o'clock hour. It's the Mike Calta Show. It's 102.5 The Bone.
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0: 1025 The Bone, 800-771-1025 are the phone numbers. Cody Tucker will join us this hour, as he usually does on Thursdays from Texas. And then in the 9 o'clock hour, a gentleman and influencer in Tampa named Tampa Terrence, who's been on my radar for some time online, and I'm sure a lot of you guys follow him or know about him, or we'll hear about him today. He is going to be stopping by the studio. I follow him, don't know him, but he came across something that I found very interesting, and it was an idea that I had that we could work together and try to help out this organization. So we'll do that in the 9 o'clock hour. We'll find out what's going on with him. In the meantime, oh, baby, got a little gas.
1: No.
0: I got a burp that I can't get out, and it's stuck right in my throat.
2: You know, you need something to settle your stomach, like a nice dog or something.
0: Why are you pushing the hot dog so hard?
2: I don't know.
0: Don't forget, Joe, if Tampa Terrence comes in, he may want a dog.
3: Okay.
4: You want me to put him down?
0: Yeah, right,
4: you
0: should probably get him rolling now. And get him rolling.
2: Get him rolling now, yeah, so they're ready to go.
0: He'll be in the 9 o'clock hour, so you got time.
3: All right.
1: What kind of dogs you got today?
3: Same
1: gesture. Yeah. Okay. Mm-hmm.
0: Right. They were delightful.
1: Those were good.
0: They were delightful.
3: All right. I mean, I like those. I like the jalapeno cheddars. They're
0: that was really good too. Yeah. I'm going to stock up next time I go to Publix on different kinds of hot dogs and buns. And that's where we always have a good stock.
3: All right.
1: We got to find the sausages wrapped in the pancakes.
0: Yeah. All that good stuff. I think Costco is the
2: go-to.
0: All right.
2: Mm-hmm. So according to Social Security Administration data, here are a list of some unusual names. They're only given to 10 or fewer children in 2025, but these are some weird names.
0: Now, I can tell you that a friend of mine's mother was a social worker and had to talk a family out of naming their child Vagina.
2: Mm-hmm.
0: Yeah, because people just hear a name that they like. And they think it just sounds nice, but they don't.
5: Were they foreign?
0: No.
5: Okay.
0: No.
5: Like they knew what it meant.
0: She said it sounds so nice.
1: They should have gone with Vagine, like Borat.
0: Yeah. Uh-huh. But she thought it sounded nice, like Virginia, or, you know, one of those things.
2: Sure.
0: So, yeah, but I don't know. I'm one of these people that if it was up to me, would have named my children weirder things.
2: Well, you wanted to name your son Darth.
0: Darth, I think, would be. I mean, how great would that be? If Joey was 20 years old now and named Darth.
2: Darth, I think, is a good name. I think it's an unusual name.
0: Sure.
2: You're going to get some, you know, interesting comments about it and stuff. But if the kid's cool, it's a cool name. And especially if the kid's an athlete. Yeah, Darth Kelton.
0: Every time he comes out on the ice or wherever.
2: Plus DC is a good nickname.
0: Yeah.
1: If you're trying to meet chicks, they're not wanting to meet Darth.
0: Why?
2: Because that's not true.
1: No, yeah. I don't think so.
0: Darth Calder, starting linebacker for the Tampa Bay Buccaneers?
1: Yeah, maybe starting linebacker.
0: No, but that's what I'm saying. Listen, we had a plan.
1: Yeah.
0: We had a plan.
1: But that plan didn't work. Had you named your son Darth and he was here now, what he's doing, he's not an athlete.
0: Hi, welcome to Flemings. My name is Darth. May I get you
1: started? Yeah, or but also, they're scrolling through their Tinder and they're like, Darth? No.
2: Yeah, but also imagine that you're single and a girl comes up to you and she's an absolute smoke show and you go, hi, I'm Gio. And she goes, hi, I'm Clock. And you go, okay,
0: yeah,
2: let's
0: what's
2: go.
0: Up, Clock?
2: Yeah.
1: Right, but if they see Darth, they assume Star Wars guy. And do most hot chicks think Star Wars guy is cool?
2: There are really hot chicks that like Star Wars.
0: You have to think of Star Wars parents.
1: Star Wars parents.
0: Is what you have to think. And this kid is either got the name and either loves it or dreads it.
2: You know? Well, here are some of the names. I would like you to meet my daughter, Tsunami.
0: Oh, that's actually pretty cool.
5: Like that?
0: Juliana could definitely be named Tsunami.
1: And you call her Sue for short.
0: Right.
5: Right.
2: All right. What about my daughter, Maybelline?
0: It's Maybelline.
2: Mm-hmm. All right.
1: And people actually did name their kids this.
0: Yes.
1: Yeah.
0: This is yes.
2: So you got Tsunami.
0: But Maybelline is an old name, an old Southern name.
2: But it's Maybelline, like Maybelline,
5: makeup. But still, it works.
2: All right, so far you've got Tsunami, say Sue, Maybelline, Mabel. Try and get a nickname for this one. Meet my daughter, Infant Girl.
0: Infant Girl?
2: Infant Girl.
0: Do you think that's just because they had to put down on the paperwork at the time?
2: They wrote it in the wrong line.
1: I remember my youngest daughter, we didn't have a name, and they're like, we can't let you leave until you come up with a name to put down on the birth certificate.
0: Really?
1: Because we couldn't decide. We were going back and forth, and we'd been discharged and ready to go home. She goes, you can't until you figure this out. You can't leave here without naming.
2: Would you have two names that you were trying to decide between?
1: Yeah, we had like two or three names. We were kicking back and forth, and we just couldn't decide. And then finally, we have to.
3: Yeah, Infant Girl sounds like they couldn't make a decision, and they left in an argument.
1: Right. We'll figure it out later,
2: what about my daughter, Beretta?
1: That's not bad.
0: Somebody who's Italian, a fan of the gun. Yeah. Or the bird.
5: Yeah. Or the burrata, like the cheese.
0: That's different.
2: No, this is burrata, though.
5: Okay.
2: Say hello to Aloe.
1: Oh. Hello.
0: Hello. There's an artist named Aloe Black.
5: That ain't bad.
0: No, that's not so bad.
2: She's not Barbie.
0: Say hello to Aloe.
1: Hello.
2: She's not Barbie, but her name's Mattel.
1: Oh, I'll stop.
0: No, I don't like that.
1: Yeah, that's bad.
2: Huh? What do you think of Willow Dean? My daughter Willow Dean.
0: Willow Dean.
2: This one's not bad.
0: All right.
2: Please say hello to my daughter Luxury.
1: Mm-hmm. That's stripper name.
2: Mm-hmm. Yeah, that's 100% stripper name.
5: You're setting her up for failure.
2: It's stripper name, and it's also... Mm-hmm. What about my daughter, Linen?
5: Oh, no.
2: Call her
0: That's, I think, foreign people who hear words, and they don't really know what they mean.
2: You better hope this girl isn't fat, because her name's Earth.
0: Oh.
1: You know she's going to be fat.
2: Yeah.
0: Oh.
2: That's rough.
0: Nothing was sadder than we had the one girl that was in my elementary school from first grade to eighth grade was Tara Lo Castro, who we call Tara Lo Fatso.
2: Oh.
0: I mean, she wasn't, looking back on it, she wasn't even that fat, but she was the fattest one.
5: Aww.
0: But she was the fattest one, and she was like a big girl more than she was a fat girl. But I'll never forget, in seventh grade, we were taking a written test. It was a comprehension test. We had to read the story and then go answer questions about the story you just read.
2: Yeah.
0: And the story was about Tara the baby elephant. Oh, the place went crazy. Wow. Poor Tara.
1: Dude, there was a guy in my high school, big guy, and his last name was Eddington.
0: Eddington?
1: We call him Edaton. It was so mean.
0: That's
2: there
0: awful.
2: Was a kid that was our goalie for soccer, John Mahoney, who was a lunatic and great goalie and stuff, but he was a lunatic. And he got caught enjoying himself at a party.
0: Oh, like,
2: yeah.
0: Alone.
2: He then became John Mahomo.
3: We should bring back bullying to a state. Yeah.
1: It's so mean.
0: That just creates,
3: just makes character in a game.
2: It worked.
3: Get picked on.
2: Say hello to my daughter, Elysium.
0: Elysium. Okay. That's the planet.
2: Yeah. Yeah. Or her sister, Ethereal.
0: No, that's not good.
2: No.
1: Cereal?
2: All right, here we go. Boys' names. Howdy. Howdy.
5: Oh. No.
1: Howdy, howdy.
0: Howdy doody.
2: Howdy doody.
0: That's the only one you get. Mm. No, nobody's named Howdy. That's terrible.
2: Would you like to meet my son, Papa?
3: It
0: doesn't make sense.
1: Poppy.
2: What are we going to name this kid? I don't know. Three?
0: Well, I hope he was
2: I will tell you that a friend of mine has a son that is a third, so has the same name, and they call him Trey.
0: Yeah.
2: Which is cool.
0: I have to be honest with you. If it's a third kid and you name him three, I kind of like that a little bit.
1: It's Stranger Things, 11.
2: Instead of a junior, you know, a third, and then you call him three.
0: Three. I like that.
2: If you call him three, I guess he wouldn't be a third. What about my son Matrix?
0: Mm. Matrix makes sense.
5: That's not bad.
1: Yeah, that's not
0: it's
1: too
0: been around
1: bad.
0: For a while.
5: That's someone
0: it's
5: who dumb. Loves the movie, probably.
0: Yeah.
2: Would you name your son Decree?
0: Decree?
2: Yeah.
0: No. I don't even know. No.
2: This has to be redneck. This has to be southern. This has to be probably Louisiana, to be honest with you. This is my boy Gator.
0: Yeah.
1: Oh, yeah.
0: But that's...
2: Gator's a nickname. Gator shouldn't be a real name.
0: I know, but if your name is really Gator and you earned it, like if Rip from Yellowstone was real name was Gator, that would make sense.
2: Or if his real name was Rip.
0: Rip, yeah.
2: This is my son, Chaos.
0: I like that a little bit.
2: If it has a K-sounding last name, Chaos Klein Carson. Or Chaos Carson, yeah. Something like that.
0: I like that a little better.
2: Carmen, any of these hitting you?
5: No, I have to tell you, there's no C names.
2: No, there's some coming up there. In fact, you want one?
5: Okay.
2: How about Corduroy Wood?
5: No.
1: Hell yeah.
0: It's a great Pearl Jam song.
2: This is my son, Demon.
0: Well, That's you.
2: Not Damon.
0: Demon.
2: Demon.
0: You would name your kid Demon.
2: No.
0: You, Hell no, Satan no. over there.
2: My wife liked the name. Wow, what was the stupid name? It was like, not Dragon. It was like Dragon or something, whatever. And I was like, get out of here, you weirdo. This is good. If he's an athlete, okay. It works out. Utah.
0: Yeah, yeah. If he's a quarterback,
2: yeah.
0: That's perfect.
2: Utah Johnson.
0: Uh-huh.
2: Yeah, that's pretty good.
0: Carmen, you coming up on any names? You leaning towards anything?
5: No.
0: No,
5: not any of about these.
0: It? No, not these. I'm just saying, like, lately, have you guys been talking about it or thinking about it?
5: No. I think we've talked ourselves out of having kids.
2: Oh,
5: at
2: really?
5: The moment, oh. Yeah.
2: I got to tell you, Carmen, we talked about the missed opportunity. If you have a daughter, name her Holly. Hollywood.
0: Hollywood.
2: You hit two birds with one stone. You get to name it after Holly because she's so supportive.
0: How mad Holly would be if you named that kid Holly.
3: Oh, yeah. It's a perfect revenge.
5: Yeah, listen, we would not do that. I think we would stick to our C name trend that we're already doing, even though...
2: Real C name.
5: Yeah, even though my brother is already doing that, and they just welcomed their third child yesterday.
0: What's that kid's
2: Corduroy.
0: Name? Nope. Oh, yesterday?
5: Yeah, yesterday.
0: Oh, congratulations.
5: Yes. So I'm a third time auntie.
0: Climax?
5: No.
2: Colt?
5: Nope. Is a girl. He has three girls. Poor Cody.
1: All same first letter?
5: C.
2: Carcinogen.
0: Clitoris.
5: Because his name is Cody and his wife's name is Cheyenne. So C and C. Shiloh.
2: Shiloh. Shiloh with a C.
5: Yes.
1: Like Shiloh Sanders.
5: But C.
0: C.
1: C.
2: Yeah, people are going to have problems with that.
1: Yeah.
2: Chilo. Chilo, are you
1: Chilo?
2: Here?
5: Chilo.
1: Chilo.
5: Chilo, yeah.
1: Chai T.
2: How would you like to have your son named Billion?
0: I would.
2: Billion?
0: Billion Kelta?
1: You call him Bill.
0: That's a nickname.
1: Yeah.
5: That's not bad.
0: If you're going to name your kid Bill and you name him Billion Kelta and they just call him Bill, that's all right.
1: Yeah, you can get by with that. Yeah.
2: Because that kid's going to win a lot of bets where he says, my real name's Billion. No, it's not. Yeah. Show me your ID.
1: Look at this.
2: Yeah. What about my son Ferrari?
0: No, that's not.
2: No, good.
3: Douchey.
0: My argument was to name Joey Max. And Amanda did not like just having a name Max. She wanted a full name. And I said, what, like Maximilian or Maxwell? And she's like, it has to be something like that. So I wanted to name him Maximus, which is what Bobby ended up naming his
2: name. Yeah, right.
0: How weird would that be if we both had kids named Maximus?
1: Yeah, that would be wild.
0: Mm-hmm.
2: My son's middle name is Maxwell.
0: Yeah. See, I like that.
2: Yeah. What about this? This kid, I feel like, is definitely going to wear a bow tie and spectacles.
0: Urkel?
2: Oxford.
0: Oh, yeah. Oh.
4: Hello.
2: Yeah, for some reason, he's English, too. And then the final one for boys' names, Rayon.
0: That's not good.
2: Like the material, Rayon. Yeah.
1: Yeah.
0: I mean, no household name.
1: But they call you Ray, though. You can get by with it.
5: Right. Ray. Right.
2: And if you're an R&B singer named Rayon, that's pretty cool.
0: That's true. It all matters what you do for a living.
2: Absolutely.
0: With these names. Yeah.
2: Absolutely.
0: Like what's Apple's last name? Martin? Is it Chris Martin that's got... isn't it Chris... Gwyneth Paltrow and Chris Martin?
2: Yeah, so I guess it would be Martin.
0: Apple Martin? That doesn't make sense.
2: Nah.
0: Oh. I would have liked to have gotten more creative with my kids' names, but my son is named after my uncle, and my daughter is named after Juliana Rancic. Not really, but that's the way she spells it.
2: Right, right.
0: Yeah, that's it. But if I had a new kid, I would come up with something not stupid, but something a little bit more original.
2: Yeah, you think not stupid, but other people may think stupid, but it doesn't matter. I mean, it's yours, whatever. I know I told you this before, whatever, but there was one of the waitresses that worked at the nightclub, whatever, she had a kid, and I go, oh, congratulations. I go, what did you name it? Boy. Tristan. And I went, oh, Jesus. That kid ain't grown up to be Brad Pitt.
0: No.
2: I can tell you right now.
0: That was a good name, though. Well, it's for the movie, when the movie came out.
2: Tristan, though.
1: Tristan Wirfs.
0: Just to work.
5: Nice, successful.
2: It depends on what he grows up to be.
0: Right.
1: Famous NFL player.
5: But that's any name.
1: It works.
2: Tristan's getting pushed in a locker.
0: Yeah.
5: Oh, I don't think so.
2: Okay. I'm pushing.
5: Don't push kids.
0: Mike, how the show? Good morning.
6: Hi, I was just calling. My son's going to be two this month, and me and my wife are looking for a unique name, and I was watching Guardians of the Galaxy one day, and it hit me. A villain named Ronan, and I named my son Ronan.
0: Ronan, oh, that's a great name. That's good because that comes from history too. So that's a good.
6: I guess it's an Irish background name as well.
0: Yeah. Oh, see, that's good. You chose well. Even if he grows up to be a nerd, he's still going to be a cute little Ronan.
6: Yes, sir.
0: Well, congratulations, sir. Good job. You did well there. All right, we got to take a break. Cody Tucker is going to join us live. You could watch it along on YouTube, or you could just listen to it in your car, wherever you are. Cody is going to join us live from Texas next. It's the Mike Calta Show. 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
0: It is 8:33 on The Mike Calta Show. It's 102.5 The Bone. Joining us live from Texas now is our friend Cody Tucker. Cody, good morning to you. How's it going?
14: Oh, it's going pretty good.
0: I'm excited to talk to you today because I wanted to see if you are aware of this new dinosaur movie that's coming out.
14: What new dinosaur? The house at the whatever at the end of the street?
0: Yeah. I can tell by your immediate response you're not looking forward to it.
14: No, I think it looks good.
0: It does look good, right?
14: Yeah, McGregor.
0: Yeah. It appears that a neighborhood just disappears. It falls into the ground, and there's some sort of Middle Earth action going on there, and then the dinosaurs come back out, and the dinosaurs start terrorizing the neighborhood. And once I saw the dinosaurs, I said, this is my man Cody Tucker's movie. He's going to love this.
14: Yeah, I'll admit the plot seems a little shaky.
0: Yeah.
14: I don't really know how that makes any sense, but I guess the movie will... explain it.
0: None of these movies make it.
1: Didn't the T-Rex get off the island in the Jurassic Park 2 or Lost World? One of them in the movie? Yeah.
14: In San Diego.
1: Yeah.
0: that the one with Vince Vaughn?
14: Yep.
0: Yeah.
14: Vince Vaughn, Julianne Moore.
1: Yeah.
0: That was where it took the turn for me. Yeah.
1: Yeah. I remember that one really stunk.
0: I like the one where they go to the island to rescue the kid.
14: That's the third. Yeah, the third one's great.
0: That's a great idea for a movie. Like, why would they go back to that island? That's a great idea.
1: That's Vince Vaughn, right?
0: No.
1: Vince
0: Vaughn was just two.
14: That's William H. Macy and Taylor Leone.
0: Yeah.
1: Oh, yeah, that one was not too bad.
0: Right.
14: Yeah. No, the second one is absolute garbage. Like, Jeff Goldblum, you know, he has a black daughter, which is, you know, nothing wrong with that, but it just doesn't really make any sense.
0: Nobody explains anything.
14: And she's, like, doing gymnastics to fight off the T-Rex.
5: Was that the one they were selling them to people?
0: Like, no, that was later on.
14: That's the second... second newest one. I don't know. I mean, but yeah, where they're auctioning them off.
5: Right.
14: That's the one where there's the little girl who also happens to be a clone.
0: Right.
14: Like, and she just releases all the dinosaurs. Like, yeah, I got a chance. They should have a chance. Meanwhile, you know, there's some dad down the street who's now getting killed in front of his kids by a velociraptor. Like, oh, well, great.
0: Oh, man. Any exciting news? Anything going on this week?
14: No.
0: I always look to see what you got.
14: Just kind of same old stuff.
0: What is on your shirt?
14: The Big Lebowski. It's the dude.
0: Oh, I couldn't see it. I couldn't see it. It was bent over.
3: Man of the year.
1: Yeah, the dude abides.
14: Yes, the time, you know, the mirror thing.
0: Yeah.
14: Okay.
1: That's a great shirt.
14: Yeah, Lebowski's children. Lebowski's kids, whatever.
0: Look for him to die now.
14: Yeah, well, Jeff Bridges seems like he's halfway, you know, out the door, so.
0: Mount Rushmore of wrestlers.
14: Just like my personal favorite, yes. Or who are the greatest?
0: Who do you think, give me your personal favorites first.
14: Okay, personal favorite would be Stone Cold Steve Austin.
0: Yeah,
14: obviously.
0: I know you like him, yeah.
14: The Undertaker.
0: Uh-huh.
14: Triple H.
0: Oh, really?
14: Well, yeah, I mean, I'm decently young. Like, I mean, I didn't get to see a lot of, like, the classic guys. And fourth would probably be probably Kane.

0: This, yeah, that's a different one because I can put in people that I wasn't really around for.
1: I've been watching just like clips that came up of old, like when Vince bought WCW and the NWO guys started showing up, and this kind of the stuff between The Rock and Hogan was just, I don't even mean the wrestling, I just mean the little vignettes and stuff they do backstage were some of the funniest things. That was some of the best time for wrestling.
0: Oh, yeah. Yeah. I mean, wrestling is one of the funniest things ever.
1: Yeah.
0: It's funnier than 90% of comedies, like comedy movies.
1: What do you say you watch on a daily basis, television-wise?
0: I mean, a lot of reality TV. I mean, I mostly watch movies. I don't really watch a lot of TV shows, but whenever I do, it's just trash reality TV. The Valley, Vanderpump Rules, Real Housewives, a lot of that.
1: You're not watching any of that, like any of those medical shows? Like, I watched one yesterday. They had, they had a girl whose breasts were too big. They grew 11 sizes in 1 year. They had another girl who, who's got no skin on her body. It's like one layer of skin. It's a very thin layer. She can't be touched. She can't do anything. Then they watched yesterday. They had conjoined twins, two different ones that were conjoined by the pelvis or by the abdomen in that area.
0: Oh.
1: Yeah.
0: I don't watch any of that. I don't really like seeing, people in bad bad situations.
1: It does
0: I like
1: make
0: seeing
1: me
0: people
1: feel
0: who are horrible people get drunk and yell at each other.
1: Yeah, yeah. I do love me some old school Orange County Real Housewives. That's where it all started, and that's my favorite. Those bitches are the wackiest.
0: Yeah. See, that's what I like. I like watching somebody throw a drink in someone's face. You know,
1: what do you think
0: something
1: of that?
0: Like that?
1: Whole Perez Hilton thing. Did you see that yesterday?
0: Oh, that. I made the horrible mistake of watching it.
1: I haven't seen the whole thing yet. I've only seen
0: I didn't watch all of it. I watched maybe about 30 seconds of it and felt kind of dizzy.
1: Yeah.
0: I have a pretty tough stomach when it comes to stuff like that, unfortunately.
1: For those people who don't know, he was cutting himself and bleeding all over
2: covered
1: himself.
2: Covered in blood.
0: And not just like cutting himself, but like slicing his entire body open, like up and down. And it was, I looked it up because I didn't really know what was going on. I just saw like Paris Hilton, does some blah, blah, blah on live. And I was like, let me look it up. So I just Googled it. Yeah. I looked it up on Twitter and saw just an image from the video. I was like, oh my God.
1: That's all I've seen so far is the image of him bloody.
0: So I saw the image and then out of just like morbid curiosity, which I really shouldn't do, I watched I found a video, which didn't tell you, it wasn't hard to find one.
2: Yeah. I saw many comments of people saying they wish they had not watched it.
0: Yeah,
2: and really. That led me not to watch it because he streamed it for like 30, it's like 30 minute video.
1: Yeah, I have to.
3: They took it down.
4: You can find it on Twitter because that's where I found it. And I watched, and he was cutting himself. And he was like, is this what you want? Whatever. And he's bleeding and he's cutting himself. And then I turned it off and I went, all right. And then I just went out the rest of my life.
1: Calvin has no heart whatsoever.
2: But no matter who it is, I don't want to see that.
1: Yeah.
0: No, and Perez Hilton is one of the biggest pieces of human garbage, I think, that's ever, not ever existed.
1: Right, but he deserves.
0: Stalin was probably worse.
1: But, yeah, yeah.
0: Yeah, but, and it was just very rich for his, like, PR people to be like, Perez would respect your privacy in this moment. I'm like, that's interesting.
1: I remember
0: you giving a lot of people privacy when you're circling their stomachs, calling them, like, a fat cow.
4: I'd have to imagine there's a lot of people that are like, oh, good for you, dumb. Yeah. Remember when you ruined my life?
2: Yeah, he's ruined people's lives by leaking things and pictures and all kinds of stuff.
0: Outed people.
2: Yeah.
0: I mean, he outed like Neil Patrick Harris, Anderson Cooper, a bunch of people. Now, granted, Neil Patrick Harris is a horrible human being as well.
1: Why don't you like Doogie?
0: You should just Google Neil Patrick Harris cake.
1: Cake.
0: Cake.
1: Okay.
0: So that gives you an idea. So right after Amy Winehouse died, Neil Patrick Harris and his partner had a party where they served a Amy Winehouse corpse cake.
1: Oh, my God.
0: A cake shaped like Amy Winehouse's corpse.
1: Oh, and Jesus.
0: Featuring it is,
2: beef ribs, pulled pork, and sausages.
0: Oh, it is one of the most bizarre things I've ever seen. Like, you're not a good person.
1: Yeah, what makes you do that?
0: That's weird. I mean, granted, I could care less about Amy Winehouse. I think she's one of the most overrated people of all time. But good Lord, I'm not going to do that.
1: You want to celebrate on their grave, though.
2: Oh.
0: Well, no, and definitely.

0: not. And I mean, yeah, but it is solid. I mean, you can see it. You can find it online.
1: So. Yeah, oh, Gio's got it. They're
0: looking at it. Jeez. Oh, okay. Yeah, yeah, yeah. It's a wild thing. But so you know.
2: Like, what was Anderson his beef Cooper's with her?
1: I don't know.
0: I don't know.
1: I don't know that he probably didn't even have one.
0: Or maybe he's just trying to be edgy. You know?
3: Just trying to be topical in the moment. Yeah.
0: Yeah, I guess to be current.
2: Who made it?
0: It was a current event.
2: Is the other thing.
0: Probably Duff.
1: Yeah.
0: Or what's that Ace of Cakes guy, whatever his name is?
3: This is the catering piece featured a fake rotting corpse with a cigarette in its mouth styled with Winehouse's signature beehive hair and tattoos.
4: Cake Boss made it for him.
0: Cake Boss. That's how I was thinking of.
5: Yeah. Oh, you left the Amy Winehouse cake out. We got to get it done, Ma.
0: No, thank you.
1: Galvin has had the opportunity to do impressions to the people. He did Cake Boss to Cake Boss. The best one, Galvin. What's the best one?
4: Joey Pants.
1: Joe Pantoliano.
0: Oh.
1: Galvin did Joey Pants' role from Midnight Run.
5: You got the Duke.
0: Really? That's great.
4: Adam Sandler.
1: Yeah. Adam Sandler. And then he goes, "Hey, you got me.
5: Ah, you got me there."
0: Yeah, I can only do impressions of people that are mostly dead.
1: Yeah.
0: I can't remember. I wouldn't really be able to do Brando. Get a Ouija board, I guess. But
1: I am the worst at impressions, and I'm still stuck on Morgan Freeman saying Andy. And I in the shower, and I thought I was like, Andy. And I thought I had it, and I called my wife in, and I go, listen. She goes, "What?" I go, "Andy." And she goes, "Oh, Forrest Gump." And I went, "No, that is not. Hey, by the way, Gio is showing us that cake. That is the most disgusting thing I've ever seen.
3: It's her.
1: It's really gross. Yeah. I mean, it's
3: like a professionally done
1: corpse.
3: Like, yeah.
2: And it said it was for like a Halloween party, but I feel like there's still something more there.
3: I guess he publicly apologized for it, said it was a bad joke that he regrets.
1: That's gross. Well,
0: yeah.
2: Too late.
0: Yeah. Still, so strange.
4: Still great on How I Met Your Mother.
0: I guess. That show's horrible.
1: That show was all right when it first came out.
0: Yeah, I'm not a big sitcom person in general. It just feels too fake, which it obviously is. I mean, and granted, I watch wrestling, so I don't know what that says.
1: I can't watch enough of The Office or Seinfeld. I could watch those shows every night before I go to bed. I know, but it's my thing.
0: Yeah, Seinfeld sucks, but I do like The Office. I like Office. I like Parks and Rec. I mean, there's a couple, but for the most part, no, thank you. I just like watching middle-aged women fight.
1: Yeah, who doesn't? I mean, that's it.
0: Yeah.
1: And I try to put those women, the Real Housewives, I'm like, is that my wife? Is that my mother? Like, what age group are we in? I don't even know what we're talking about. I don't know anybody in my life who's like that. Although when I lived in New York, I do.
0: Yeah, I was going to say, I'm only 30 something, I think. And, I know plenty of people who are like that.
1: Yeah.
4: But it's also like we all know. All the plastic surgery and stuff. You're right. Because you're like, sometimes look really good and you're like, she's 65.
1: Yeah.
4: Or
1: yeah.
4: You go, she's 23.
1: Right.
4: You know? And you're like what is going on?
1: Yeah.
0: It is weird. They all look 45.
4: Yes. They're
0: like, no matter how far away they are from 45, they all look 45.
4: Right. They all get 45 face.
0: Yes, it is very odd because there's some of them, like Beverly Hills has a couple where you're like, oh, wow, they look pretty good, but they still look 45. You know? Like the plastic surgery doesn't make you look that young.
4: Who is your favorite woman out of all of them? Like you're most attracted to?
0: Most attracted to?
4: Yeah.
0: Oh, that's, I don't know, Dorit on Beverly Hills is pretty hot.
4: Really?
0: Yeah. What do you mean, real? What?
1: I don't know who Dorit is.
0: Tamara. Tamara's a good one, too. Yeah. Yeah, I mean, there's nobody on, like, Salt Lake City, which that's one of the main ones I watch, too, but none of those heifers are attractive.
4: I'm sorry. You said, I was thinking of a different one from Beverly Hills. What's the older one with the short hair that's on there?
0: I'll
4: find out what she is. My favorite one was, and you'd love her because she has Joker mouth, is what it was the one that was on, I think it was New York. Her husband hung himself.
1: Oh, I know the story, but I don't know who she is. I love me some
0: Joker. I know who you're talking about. I cannot think of her name, but I know exactly who you're talking about. Yeah, she's, yeah.
1: If you can get me a girl with porno face and Joker mouth, those are my two favorites.
0: Oh, man. Yeah. Nah, I'm with you. Yeah. Just, you know. So, like.
4: Taylor Armstrong. 90%, that was one.
0: Oh, no. Taylor Armstrong is on Beverly Hills.
4: Yeah, Beverly Hills. Taylor Armstrong. Yeah, she's the one.
0: Yeah. She's the one that her husband was beating her like a drum.
4: Right. And then he hung himself.
0: Yeah, then he hung himself. Yeah. That was season one, I believe.
1: Or did he?
4: Yeah.
0: Oh, no, he definitely did. I think. No, that season was pretty intense. You're like, good Lord, this is a... Yeah. I mean, that's what got me hooked. I was like, oh, there's crazy stuff like this happening.
1: I will never forget the first time I came across Real Housewives of Orange County, and I could not understand what the hell I was watching. I said, these are nothing but a bunch of old bitches just fighting with each other and yelling at each other, and I can't stop watching it. I'm on marathon hour number three, and this is the best, worst thing I've ever seen in my life.
0: Yeah, that's the exact feeling. I mean, it makes no sense why I would be so sucked into it and invested in it. But, I mean, I'll read, like, Reddit pages about, you know, what's going on, really? Like, you know, the real stories and stuff. Oh, yeah.
1: That's good.
0: Yeah, I'm weirdly invested in these idiots.
1: Cody Tucker joins us every week. What he does on the internet is he brings you information that you may or may not have heard of, snippets of things designed to give it to you in a way that's easy to digest. What do you got for us this week, Cody?
0: Okay, so during World War II, German U-boats were sometimes spotted along the eastern coast of the U.S., although fairly distant from the actual coastline. Several were claimed to have been spotted south of Florida near Key West. So a man and his friends decided to get into his boat, loaded up with Thompson submachine guns and grenades, and go hunting German U-boats. He planned to use his seemingly harmless boat as a decoy so that the U-boats would approach him, get close enough that he could disable the sub. But his plan was ultimately successful, so him and his buddies just got drunk instead. That man was legendary writer Ernest Hemingway.
1: No kidding.
0: Yeah.
1: Can you imagine what it must have been like to be Hemingway in Key West at that time?
0: Oh, man.
1: Just loving life, getting drunk and writing and going through emotions. And
0: well, he didn't love his life too much.
1: Right.
0: Because things ended a little... not so great.
1: Right, but life that he led.
0: Oh, he's had one of the craziest lives you'll ever hear. I mean, he survived like three plane crashes. Mm. One was in the middle of like Africa when he was like going like big game hunting.
1: Yeah.
0: And I mean, it just has broke every bone's body. I mean, just like the craziest human being of all time.
1: Yeah, he put in some time, and now that's why his legends are so strong down there. All right, what else you got?
0: Yep. All right, so in 1963, legendary test pilot Chuck Yeager, not sure if y'all are familiar with Chuck Yeager, but he was attempting to reach the altitude record in an NF-104 jet when the aircraft went into a flat spin and plummeted over 90,000 feet. Yeager was able to eject, but when he did, the still-hot rocket motor caught his helmet's emergency oxygen supply on fire, causing severe burns to his entire face.
1: Oh, geez.
0: But Yeager was somehow able to survive. 20 years later, the film The Right Stuff was released, which featured Sam Shepard as Chuck Yeager. During the filming of the NF-104 reenactment, Shepard's stuntman Joseph Svek was meant to set off a smoke canister during the free fall to simulate the fire inside of Yeager's helmet. Well, when the smoke canister went off, Svek accidentally inhaled a large amount of smoke and lost consciousness, resulting in him not being able to open his parachute and fell to his death.
1: Oh,
4: no. What a way to go.
1: Holy cow. 90,000. Well, I don't know how far he actually fell, but.
0: No, not 90,000, but they were like super high up.
1: So he was passed out, though.
0: He was passed out.
4: Oh, so,
1: If
4: not, you know, like the whole, you know,
1: the whole
4: it's happening.
1: Way down,
4: like,
1: it's coming.
4: Yeah. What if he passed out and then 3 seconds before he hit, he woke up and went,
0: That's what I was just thinking. Yeah. Like, what if, like, the last thing he saw was just the ground right up to his face?
1: One of the best examples of that in a movie is Castaway with Tom Hanks when they are in the airplane and it's crashing. Right? Is that the name of the movie? Castaway?
0: Yeah.
1: Plane is crashing and they can't quite figure out. Because the plane's spinning around, what's going on? And when the light hits the water and the water's right there, it drops my heart every time.
2: Alert.
1: Yeah.
4: Well, that's the first 5 minutes. 25 years
1: first
4: ago.
1: First 5 minutes of the movie. Yeah. Jesus.
0: Yeah. Yeah, I don't like that movie at all.
4: Really?
1: It's interesting. I hated it when I saw it in the theater, and then I have grown to appreciate it, and certainly Tom Hanks' performance over time.
0: Yeah, usually I'm more of like a Survivor fan, so that's my kind of like beach stranded, you know, kind of thing. Like the fact that he's not having to hunt for immunity idols really bad.
4: And no dinosaurs.
1: Yeah, no dinosaurs.
0: Yeah, and no dinosaurs. Yeah. I mean, had he had landed on like, you know, Skull Island or something.
1: Oh. Right, that'd have been way different.
0: Now it's the greatest movie of all time.
1: Yeah, yeah.
0: What all he had was a beach ball that he was definitely doing something fishy with.
4: Oh, yeah. He was pumping it up.
1: Oh, Wilson.
0: Yeah.
1: You have seen Spider-Man? Any interest in that movie?
0: Oh, I could care less about superheroes.
1: Really? Any of them? Business. You don't like any of the Avengers or anything?
0: No. Hate it. Hate all superhero-related stuff, pretty much. Mm-hmm. Yeah. I thought they were going to stop doing all this fooey.
1: It's the only thing that makes money.
0: Yeah. I mean, the Odyssey made a lot of money, but it was horrible.
1: Did you see it? You saw it?
0: Yeah. It was so bad.
1: Really? That's what I think. Yeah. I didn't see it, but it looks like it's just going to be boring as hell.
0: It was boring. It was super boring. Nothing happens. I mean, the book is one of the greatest books ever written.
1: Yeah.
0: And they managed to turn a amazing, you know, action-packed, exciting book into a mind-numbingly boring movie.
1: Oh, that's terrible.
0: With horrible acting. I mean, the American accent thing bothered me. Yeah. I don't know if it should, but it just bothers me when people are dressed like that and they're speaking with like a New York accent.
1: Yeah. What's up, bro?
0: Yeah, it's just weird. Like,
1: all right, Odyssey out. Saw Spider-Man, said it was great, so you changed your mind.
0: I heard it was. I mean, I just don't like stuff like that. I don't know. Gotcha. I like realism, you know?
1: I hear you. I understand. If you want to follow Cody, you can find him online at The Cody Tucker Show. And did you like your picture this week sitting inside the mouth of the dinosaur?
0: It didn't look anything like me, though.
1: I've only seen your head. I only know what your head looks like.
0: Well, I know. Well, I'm not talking about the body. I mean, the body's actually surprisingly, like, it knew I had tattoos on my arms, which is odd.
1: I did know. I was like, does Cody have this many tattoos? I didn't even know.
0: I mean, I do. Yeah. And actually, like, decently similar to the picture. So that was kind of weird. But the face, I mean, that was nowhere close to what I look like.
1: As long as
0: you
1: see
0: me once a week.
1: I know.
0: Yeah. I mean,
3: Mike's not great when it comes to noticing things like that. No. Like,
2: he's not allowed to pick out pictures.
4: Yeah. Yeah. No, put it to you this way. He had Carmen with brown eyes and still spells her name wrong. So,
2: I've worked
4: 15 years.
2: Yes. Yeah.
0: Well, that's fair.
4: So you got a little while before he figures it out.
1: Details aren't.
0: I don't know people's eye colors.
3: Like, if some guy
0: after a decade, I wouldn't know that.
1: Yeah.
3: If some guy was entering a Cody Tucker lookalike contest at like a bar, this guy would win from the AI.
1: Yeah, for sure.
0: Yeah,
1: like, he's close.
0: You know, Charlie Chaplin entered a lookalike contest and came in third.
4: Yeah,
3: really?
4: That's so great.
0: I think Dolly Parton, same situation.
1: That's so
0: she,
1: like,
0: funny. Didn't even place in a Dolly Parton lookalike contest.
1: That's great.
4: By the way, Cody, you'll appreciate this. So you said Dorit, and I thought you meant Dorinda from New York.
0: Oh,
4: yeah, she's...
0: No.
4: She looks like a foot. Yeah, she's...
0: No.
4: Yours is good. Yeah.
0: There's a lot on Atlanta that are good too. Candy Burris, good lord, yeah, that's one.
4: Porsche is pretty good too.
0: Porsche, oh yeah.
1: I might have to get back on the Real Housewives.
4: Yeah,
1: I'm a 90.
0: Miami, Larsa Pippen, you know, Scottie Pippen.
1: Oh, yeah,
0: sex. Yeah, Larsa Pippen would be high up there for sure.
1: I'm on the 90 Day Fiance wagon, so that's my show.
0: Yep. That's why I'm about to start watching that again.
1: I'll be
0: caught up with you.
1: We could chit chat like two old ladies.
0: Sounds good.
1: Right.
0: I'm already mostly there.
1: Thank you, Cody. We'll check in with you next week.
0: Sounds good. See
1: you
0: there.
1: There you go, Cody Tucker. Everybody, thank you. We got to take a break. 800-771-1025 are the phone numbers if you'd like to get through on the show. Tampa Terrence is here.
3: He's here.
1: We will bring him in the studio with us next. 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
6: 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Well, you may think it, but we say it. That is 102.5 The Bone. 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
1: It is 9:06 on the Mike Calta Show. It's 1025 The Bone. We go back-to-back influencers, Cody Tucker and Tampa Terrence. Let me see those feet. How are they holding up?
5: Boston Marathon barefoot in the back.
1: Oh, I saw it. I saw you. So I follow you on Instagram, and I was more stressed out that you were walking home from the airport than I was that you ran the Boston Marathon barefoot. I'm not a walker.
4: Here's the thing, though. You also have to qualify for the Boston Marathon, right?
5: So you qualify or run for a charity, which I ran for
4: charity.
1: Okay. All right.
4: Because I was to say, as young as you are, you probably had to have a really good time.
5: They have a crazy qualifying time for Boston. It's 2:55 for men. It's insane.
1: Now, what have you done before? Like, obviously, that was your first marathon, right?
5: No, it was my
1: first
5: marathon.
1: You start out with the Boston Marathon as your first one.
5: Yeah, started out
1: with
5: Boston. I trained for 40 days.
1: Really?
5: Yeah, I kind of just bare-boned this thing. Went right into it. Didn't know what to expect.
1: All right, let's start from the very beginning. Where the hell did you come from? What did you do before you got this internet fame? How old of a guy are you?
5: 24, about to be 25.
1: Good for you, son.
5: 9/11/2001 is my birthday, actually, which is kind of wild.
4: Wow.
1: Oh, yeah, okay. That's funny. That's my nephew and my sister-in-law.
4: Anything else happened that day?
1: All right, so when do you start gaining some popularity on the internet?
5: Yeah, so I basically started doing content 3 years now, then Hurricane Helene is what really popped off.
1: What did you do specifically that got the most attention?
5: So that guy in the sailboat, Lieutenant Dan.
1: Right.
5: That was staying in downtown Tampa.
1: I remember that. Everybody went down there and checked him out.
5: I basically did that whole thing, documented it, came up with the name, was filming him.
1: So, okay. So that got you, gave you a little push ahead.
5: Yeah, that went crazy.
1: Now, I remember that was a big deal. That was a big story, and everybody was going down there trying to get that guy out. And, you know, all right, so why are you running barefoot? Let's get to that.
5: So the barefoot thing, just when I'm from Massachusetts originally. Right. So when I moved down to Florida, I played hockey growing up. My feet were always awful, and I was thinking of ways on how I can make them better, and everyone's like, just go barefoot. And I was like, yeah, give it a try.
1: Yeah.
5: Living in Florida, it's easy. So I just kind of picked up that barefoot lifestyle. It did a lot for my body. You know, I had bad hips, bad lower back, and it honestly fixed everything. So I was just like, screw it, I'm just gonna run with this. Started making all my videos barefoot, and people kind of loved it. Yeah.
1: So I will tell you, I'm significantly older and out of shape, but I will find that the shoes have ruined my knees and my legs. So obviously barefoot's not working for me, but I mean, it definitely matters on what you're doing with your feet for the rest of your body. So you find that barefoot is the best for your bones and everything.
5: Oh, 100%.
1: Really?
5: Yeah. They say grounding.
1: Yeah.
5: It's a real thing. It really does help. It circulates blood. It helps with muscles, helps with recovery. So.
1: Okay.
5: It's great, honestly. And I ran the marathon. I didn't have a single blister. My feet were completely fine. And yeah.
1: How is that? I can't even imagine that. If I went a day without shoes, I'd be complaining for a week. Yeah.
4: But also, stepping on anything, a rock, a bottle cap, nothing?
5: Never.
4: Yeah.
5: I stepped on a dead animal, which was kind of weird.
4: Oh.
5: I don't even know how that ended up on the, because they're pretty good about cleaning the roads.
1: Right, right.
5: They must have missed this one. I was like, that's weird.
1: Yeah.
5: But, other than that, you step on small pieces of glass, but once you go barefoot for a while,
1: it builds up. Yeah. Oh, that's so funny. So let's get to the good stuff. Are you making a ton of money or what?
5: Yeah, a little bit. I got monetized.
1: Enough that like this is where you're surviving? This
5: exactly.
1: is your job?
5: Yeah. Enough right now is where I can do it. I graduated last year. So I've been
1: in what?
5: What'd
1: you go to school
5: in
1: for?
5: Marketing.
1: Well, okay, so you're halfway there.
5: Yeah, so you know, it works out well. And then I'll pick up brand deals here and there, you know, help out businesses, whatever. We'll do stuff together, which is really great.
4: Well, the first video I saw is when you were swimming across the bay to go to class.
5: Yeah, I did that.
4: I was like, and I'm like, that water's so gross.
5: Dude,
4: right
5: that
4: there.
5: Water is so nasty.
4: Yeah.
5: I had a guy message me. He was like,
9: yo, I saw a head in a plastic bag in that river last week. You're really swimming in that? I was like, oh, damn, might not hear that anymore. You know?
3: Well, he's swimming to get to class at University of Tampa, right?
9: Yeah. Yeah, exactly.
3: That was the first video I saw.
1: How recognized are you out in public when you go? Like, I assume you hang out at like Soho and
9: yeah,
1: those
9: yeah. I'm pretty much out every night. I'll go to Ybor, Soho, you know, some new spots, American Social. And every time I go, people are awesome, you know, because everyone sees the videos. I try and make Tampa related videos, so
1: yeah,
9: it gets pushed out to a lot of people in Tampa, which is great.
1: I saw that Bert reached out to you.
9: Yeah, I did. I've linked up with him a few times. He's awesome.
1: Yeah, he's the best. Now, were you at the Two Bears 5K that was here?
9: I was. Yeah, that was sick.
1: Yeah, I didn't run it. I just hung out.
9: Yeah, that was great. And then, he did a commercial with the Bucks for the.
1: Yeah.
9: I was with him with that, which was awesome.
1: That's great. That's so funny.
9: Yeah, it is great.
1: The reason why we wanted to reach out to you is because I came across your video the other day for, now I forget the name of the play,
9: Revive and Restore.
1: Revive and Restore. Where is that located?
9: So that is on Nebraska Ave.
1: Okay. Now, it is a store that gives away clothes to homeless people, but they have it set up like a boutique so that you can have some dignity and go in there and do some shopping while you're there. And they also have, a washer and dryer there and some other stuff.
9: This place was amazing. I was completely shocked. So I actually saw the video on TikTok about 2 weeks ago. And I was like, this is unbelievable. Yeah. You know, I hate donating clothes to a place where you have no idea if people are selling it.
1: Them.
9: A lot of times they just throw them out.
1: Yeah.
9: And I saw this. I was like, this is unreal. I had a bunch of shoes that I don't even wear shoes. I was like, I got to get rid of these bunch of clothes. Found this organization through the video. Drove over there 2 days ago. And it was just unbelievable. They have a full boutique set up. They let people experience homelessness come in. You know, they could shop around, get whatever they need. They had all types of, all like sorts of different things.
1: Yeah.
9: Washer, dryer. They had a library, a whole common area, a little workspace, Wi-Fi.
1: Yeah. And, so like give them a place to go so that they have, you know, because a lot of these people they just need a little bit of help. And
9: exactly.
1: If you could give them that little bit of help, you got somebody, everybody's like, why don't they? I have a young daughter and she asked me one time about a homeless guy. Why can't they just get a job? And I had to explain to her what happens when you have to fill out an application and what happens when you need to wash your clothes so that you can go on a job interview. You want to show up there smelly, but you don't have a choice if you don't have a place to go take care of yourself.
9: Exactly.
1: And these people are doing this and it's all free for homeless people and people who have been affected by homelessness. And I thought, we could definitely step up and do something, especially if we do something together.
9: That'd be awesome.
1: And draw some attention over there and fill that place up. Like, I got to call ahead, though, and find out what exactly that they need because I don't want to do too much. All of a sudden, too much stuff and they have nowhere to put everything, you know?
9: Exactly.
1: But I think we could definitely help fill that place up. But certainly, I know I have a whole mess of shoes and clothes upstairs. I buy shoes, wear them one time, and then they just sit in my house.
4: Yeah, I was going to say, right? Just the show, we could fill it up. Then if we open it up to listeners and stuff, I'm sure they'd be overwhelmed with how much stuff.
1: I would be down to do like a Saturday 2-hour broadcast from there one weekend so that we could just, the reason that we'd be out there is just to remind everybody where we are and they can come drop off the stuff. But we definitely need to reach out to those people and make sure they can handle that because I think the response is going to be insane.
9: Oh, it'd be incredible. I've already been getting hundreds of messages. People from all across the country being like, can we send stuff in? We love this. There's nothing like this near us. So I think it's amazing.
1: They said they wanted to open up 3 more locations. I heard in your video, the lady said that she's either has 3 that she's working on or that they have opened around the Tampa Bay area. So we can probably help fill those spots as well.
9: That'd be awesome.
1: Yeah, that would be all right. Definitely. All right. I'm going to work on,
9: that'd be
1: on
9: great.
1: Doing that. So what's next for you?
9: I don't know, honestly. The stuff just randomly comes up.
1: So give me an idea. You wake up in the morning, not today, obviously, because you came here, but you wake up in the morning and you have no agenda or
9: pretty much,
1: don't even, you're not mapping things out?
9: No, I try to. I was working with Jake Paul, Paul, the YouTuber. I worked with him for like 8 months. He started a men's body care brand. So I was doing all that. And then once that ended, I've kind of just been free balling it,
1: And he's paying you good money, Jake?
9: It was all right. Nothing crazy. Nothing it was basically,
3: You get perks, though. I saw you on like his private jet flying out and stuff.
9: Great. So. It was sick. You know, he's got a crazy compound in Georgia. I got to go out there a bunch of times.
1: I don't know your parents. But I would imagine somewhere your parents are having a conversation with their friends and they're going, I don't know.
9: My dad's like an extremely traditional guy. Like he's up at 4 a.m. He works probably 12 hours a day. And he's just like, dude, what are you doing? He's like, maybe it's time to get an actual job. You know, they're great supportive,
1: I follow that Ariel Kitsa girl. You know who she is?
9: Yeah, yeah.
1: Okay, I've never seen her do anything porno stuff. You know what I mean? I only see her hanging out and doing lifestyle things, which is clearly not what got her rich and famous, but she seems to be enjoying the hell out of it now. So, if she's making 60 grand a month or on OnlyFans or whatever it is, good for her. I don't care who she's banging.
9: Right? It's crazy.
1: Yeah, right?
9: That is wild. There's just so many ways to make money on the internet now. It's insane. You know?
1: All right, so let me ask you this question. This is a little bit more personal.
9: Yeah.
1: You get laid like crazy now? I would imagine.
9: I go out a lot. I definitely go out a lot. I have fun. You know, it's Tampa's great. University of Tampa is awesome.
1: Yeah.
4: Here's the thing, too, is, you know, we're all older or whatever, but influencers now, it's such a big thing. I was in a restaurant and some young kid walked in. I had no idea who he was. Every girl in the room was like trying to look and see and going over to talk to him. And I go, he's got to be an influencer.
1: Do you get a lot of that when you walk into
9: places? Yeah. People are great. They're all so supportive. It's awesome, you know.
1: Plus, you're a good-looking kid, so it probably all works out. Yeah. It works out together.
9: Yeah, but I mean, I just
1: inside,
9: love
1: I secretly hate you.
3: Plus, they go out; they just expect him to be there. Like, if they're going out to eat or whatever, like Tampa Terrence is going to be there.
1: Yeah.
9: Let me take you out one night around town.
1: No way. I'll be tired in the first half hour.
3: Hey, kids, how's it going?
1: I wonder if my son follows you. I have a 19-year-old son, and I bet, and he hangs out down there by the University of Tampa and all that, and all those clubs down there.
3: So we need to send Joey, and then Joey brings us back all the stories.
1: Yeah, that's really the way to go.
9: I go with Matt Heller a lot. Hornblasters Matt. He's awesome. Yeah.
1: He likes to be in the middle of everything.
9: Oh, yeah, dude, he rips.
1: So you hang out with Ric Flair?
9: Yeah, Rick sometimes. Yeah, he's always out with Rick.
1: Has he ever pooped his pants in front of you?
9: I've heard the stories, though, but he is not in front of me.
1: Right. I wouldn't put it past him, because he just seems like when he's somewhere, he just stays right wherever he's at.
9: Rick is out every single night.
1: Yeah.
4: Let's just say not yet.
1: Not yet.
4: Yeah, he hasn't pooped his pants.
1: So what are your goals? What do you want to do next? Like, how much bigger can you do? Can you blow this up to something? Like, do you have a plan?
9: Yeah, it's a great question. I have no plan, to be honest. I wish I had a plan. Right. I just, like, honestly, maybe I would love to try and run for Tampa mayor one day. I think that'd be pretty fun.
1: Well, be careful hanging out with Matt Heller while you're doing that. You might ruin your future plans. The guy's been known to be around a lot of hot girls.
3: No, so you're awesome. Not looking to leave Tampa at all. Like, this is your spot.
9: I love Tampa. Yeah,
3: spot.
9: Definitely staying in Tampa.
1: So who reaches out to you? Like, do the news stations reach out to you? Do they do a lot of things? Like, I think that this is probably the way of the future, you know, to have somebody that's right in that actual mix. And for Tampa to have somebody here doing this, I would imagine you'd be the go-to guy.
9: Yeah, for sure. I mean, they do reach out a lot. I get a lot of like viral videos of just random stuff that goes on in Tampa. Yeah. I try and, you know, if something's going on, I love to report, especially during the hurricane. That was great. I did a ton of just, I was in the mix during the hurricane. I was trekking through like 4 feet of water. Like, I was doing it all. Showing people. I love to just show people what's going on in Tampa. I post live updates. Just even if I'm like going out one night and it's crazy, I'm like, guys, like, this is what's going on a Saturday night in Tampa. You know, it's slammed, it's packed, and people tend to love those videos. So I love doing those.
1: Give me an idea of this weekend's coming up. You got plans for the weekend?
9: So this weekend I'm actually going to the Bucks training camp. They hit me up, so I'm going to do that.
4: Are you a one-man show? Do you have a camera guy? Or are you just doing it all yourself?
9: Yeah.
4: Oh, nice.
9: Friends
4: help
9: me out here and there. So, but
1: what's your hookup? My son tried to do a little. My son goes to a lot of rap concerts and goes backstage at a lot of these things. I don't know how he does it or what he does, but he went and got the Starlink so that he can go live.
9: Yeah. I don't do any live streaming, but...
1: Oh, you just... Okay, yeah. So you edit it all and do it all yourself.
9: But the live streaming stuff is crazy. That's... I don't know if you guys are aware of, like, Kit.
3: Yeah, and that stuff's taking off.
9: It's insane.
3: Yeah.
9: How these guys will walk around with a camera for 12 hours and stream everything.
3: They're doing nothing new. They're just walking around. People are trying to get in the live stream, which boosts the numbers even more. They're just literally walking around doing absolutely nothing.
1: Yeah.
9: Yeah, it's crazy.
1: Well, my son Joey, when he decided to do this stuff... He actually had if he would have said, I'm just going to live stream in the house, I don't know, that's ridiculous.
3: Yeah.
1: But he's backstage at these concerts and he's got his access and he's talking to these rappers and all. And I go, that's perfect. But I don't know anything about this.
9: Yeah, no, but that's definitely the way to do it.
3: Does it get really competitive? Are there other Tampa influencers? Like, does everybody get along?
9: Everyone gets along. There's honestly not many of us. Tampa's so small right now. There's probably 10, you know.
1: Who else should we be knowing?
9: Julian and Jacob, these two brothers, they run they run Overtime's Men Health. It's like a peptide clinic. They're great. This guy Christian's awesome. Jake Rath, great. There's a bunch of great people out there.
1: That's good. Yeah, see, that's awesome. I know none of these things. That shows you how old I am. Yeah.
3: It seems like it's all these like UT kids just live downtown, and that's just what they're putting their life out there.
1: I feel like I should call your dad and be like, I think he's going to be okay. Yeah.
9: My dad's like, dude, like, come on, what's going on?
1: Where do they live? They live in
9: Boston, yeah.
1: And they have no idea, but they see your videos and they're like, well, it must be something.
9: Yeah, they have no idea how social media works.
1: Right.
9: They, you know, they've seen like the viral ones and they're like, you know, what's going on.
1: So. What's the most views you've gotten?
9: I've had a few videos get hundreds of millions of views.
1: Hundreds of millions.
9: Yeah. Yes.
1: So can you give me an idea, without being too personal, what that what kind of money could be made off of something getting hundreds of millions of views?
9: Dude, so that was my biggest issue. And when I first blew up on TikTok, I went from 5,000 to like 900,000 followers in 10 days.
1: Wow.
9: It was 10 days.
1: Mostly from the Lieutenant Dan stuff?
9: Yeah, all from the Lieutenant Dan stuff.
1: Right.
9: And it was just insane. I had hundreds of people being like, let me manage you, all this stuff, make merch, do sponsors. And I was just like, I was so new to it. I was like, I have no idea what any of this means. So I messed up big time on all that. I finished with, I think, 700 million views within those 10 days on TikTok, which was just insane. Like every video I'd post, within 10 minutes, it would be million views, thousands of comments. So I didn't monetize anything. I probably made maybe $2,000 from that.
1: Oh, you missed out on all the good stuff.
9: I missed out so bad.
1: Man.
9: It still haunts me to this day because there were so many things I could have done better. But
1: yeah, but you know now.
9: I know now.
1: You can do more.
3: Do you have an idea what that would have been? How much money you could have made off that?
9: Dude, I honestly probably could have made like $1 million.
1: Really?
9: $1 million. When I mean these videos, I would post them, million views, 10 minutes.
3: Right.
9: It was insane. I was just posting like whatever every 20, 30 minutes, and every video was going crazy.
1: What is the key? I'm not, like, for Instagram, I'm not trying to be an influencer by any means, but for some reason, we can't move the needle on growth. We got 54,800 followers for like the last year.
9: Yeah.
1: It's like it never bumps, and we get a million. We launch a story, we have something huge, we get a bunch of likes and all that, but nothing ever bumps our follows.
9: Yeah, I mean, just social media is crazy right now.
1: Right.
9: You know, it's kind of like the Wild West. Things are changing so fast. It used to be long.
1: You can't say that word.
9: People just want to say the stupidest thing, you know. It's wild.
1: Yeah.
9: And for example, I posted a video of me walking home from the airport. That video did 500,000 views in like 30 minutes. I'm like, I'm just walking home from the airport.
3: Yeah.
9: You know?
3: Yeah.
1: A couple of things.
9: That crazy stuff.
1: But
9: like that.
1: But that was interesting for a couple of reasons. I saw that video. One, I'm dreading it because I don't walk anywhere. But two, there you were. And I thought, you're right. And I started thinking of all the other airports I've flown into. I can't fly into Newark and then just decide to walk to Staten Island. I can't fly into JFK and walk into Manhattan. And I was thinking about all that, but you could literally walk home from the Tampa airport, and it's not so bad. You're by the mall, restaurants, you know, it's actually okay. And then I also thought, this poor kid, I would have given you a ride.
9: Honestly, I don't mind it at all. It's good cardio and
1: good
9: to get outside after an early flight.
1: All right. Well, listen. Let's stay in contact, because I talked to Mike Olivero, who's our promotions director, yesterday, and I told him that I would like to do something for this homeless place, the Revive and Restore.
9: Yeah, let's do it. That'd be amazing.
1: All right. I will pick a date and run it past you, and maybe we could all broadcast out there one day on a Saturday, and we'll do that, and we'll help fill up their places and help out the homeless.
9: We could do some crazy things. Like, the video's already doing crazy numbers. I'm so many people reaching out, and I really think we could do something special.
1: Good.
9: Awesome.
1: And I bet you we could probably do something through your connections for the people who don't live here.
9: Definitely.
1: So we put up like a collection if they want to chip in money. I hate asking our listeners for money, but the couple of times that we do, they've always stepped up. So
9: yeah, it'd be awesome.
1: All right, dude, pleasure to meet you. Thank you for getting up early and coming here.
9: You're a legend. I appreciate it.
1: Thank you. We'll take a quick break. It's the Mike Calta Show. 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

0: Cal Duchelle. It's 1025 The Bone, 800-771-1025 of the phone numbers. Thank you to Tampa Terrence for coming by. He was a good kid.
1: Yeah.
0: That's, nice. Part of me is a little jealous that he's got such a life that he has. I mean, I'm happy for him. I'm not in a bad way.
2: He's made me question the dogs. Maybe we're way off on this.
0: The hot dogs?
2: Yeah.
0: He declined. He could have been the first guest to receive a hot dog off of the Joe Dog Roller, and he declined the dog.
1: Yeah. He did. Well, he said if it wasn't 9 o'clock in the morning, he would take me up on it. But yeah. He did deny the dog.
0: Well,
3: you got to get the little breakfast, the pancake,
0: taquitos or something.
2: Mm-hmm. Also, though, I think if the dogs had already been rolling and they were there readily available,
1: right,
2: it would have been different.
3: Could you smell it?
0: Yeah.
1: Right.
2: Joe's like, let me throw down a dog for you, and he's like, no. What?
0: That is kind of weird.
1: I mean, I was holding it in my hand when I asked.
4: Dog? I don't want a loose dog.
2: Imagine you're here, you're in the garage first, because he's like, oh, you guys are in the house? I go, yeah, and I explained to him about, you know, why we do it here.
0: Right.
2: Then you're waiting in the garage. Joe walks out being Joe. You've never seen Joe, but he's got the leper and the lady pants cute
0: the
2: cat.
0: The whole thing.
2: And all right. Old man just says, do you want a hot dog?
1: Yeah.
2: Like, what's he supposed to do with that?
4: You want a hot dog? I don't know. Do you work here?
2: Yeah. Like, completely out of context at 9 o'clock in the morning. Yeah. Send the old man. Yeah,
1: some words going to get out. Everyone's going to understand.
0: We'll get there, Joe. We'll get there.
3: It must be a radio thing because Johnny B, he has some guests coming in. And they brought, they brought him some food and stuff. That's what he does on Thursday. But they also brought me some beef jerky.
0: Oh.
3: And I went to the bathroom during the break and they're like, hey, Carmen, we got beef jerky for you. I was like, hell yeah. I'll always take some food.
0: A little trip to the poop room, coming back with some dried out meat.
3: Yeah.
2: If he had sat out there and watched the dogs roll for 10 minutes while he's waiting,
0: right,
2: I think it would have been a different story.
1: I should have gone out there, not said anything, and just started preparing the dogs.
0: Yes.
4: Plus, I guarantee he would have been sitting out there and then he would have did a video and we'd all be rich and famous.
2: Yeah.
4: Way to go, Joe.
0: I think about the time that Bert and Mark Norman and all those comedians were in the studio, Dave Williamson and those guys. Yeah. That would have been a day to be like, and they had hot dogs.
2: Dogs rolling.
0: Yeah. Dogs are rolling. Yeah. So we'll get that. Don't worry, Joe. We'll plan it.
2: Man.
0: No, it'll happen.
4: Oh, you totally heard that. Did you hear it, Carmen?
0: I gave it a little extra push.
2: Like, that was forced.
4: You should be careful.
0: It wasn't forced. It was, why are you marking it down?
2: I'm just saying. We got to mark these things down.
0: Carmen, we got stuff to give away.
3: We do. 1 second.
0: What? No, I'm just going to give out the phone numbers, 800-771-1025. If you'd like to win some stuff, get on the phone lines right now because we're going to play a game. I have to tell you, you remember how I said yesterday how if Doritos decided to not advertise during the Super Bowl, they would not sell any less Doritos?
4: Yeah, right. That was today.
0: Was it today?
4: Yes.
0: Oh, sorry.
4: It was literally last break.
1: Yeah, about a half hour ago.
0: Wilton Simpson, the guy running for Department of Agriculture.
4: Yeah.
0: Too many commercials. Nobody's running against him.
4: You know his name.
2: Yeah.
0: Yeah, but that's what I'm saying. He's already won.
2: It's name recognition.
0: But he already won it. He already got it. Wilton Simpson, Department of Agriculture, sponsored by, backed by Ron DeSantis and full conservative.
2: But if you go into when you go in the booth, you just look at the name. Oh, I know nothing about agriculture, but I remember that guy's name. He must be a nice guy.
3: And also, if he didn't have commercials, somebody else would have commercials, and then you'd know their name.
0: I'm just saying, that guy already won.
2: Yeah. Your fart smells. It does.
0: No, not this does. One.
2: Okay.
0: I think you're getting it from outside. You're getting it from the dog's room.
2: That's what it is.
4: Yeah. It just so happened he farted 20 seconds ago and you smell farts.
0: Sure. I don't remember.
4: Sure, they're unrelated.
2: Yeah.
4: It's very easy. You want to go ahead and tell her to play it?
0: Well,
4: do you know the name of it?
0: Yes. The name of the game is Answer Trap. Here we go.
5: If your answer matches Galvin's answer, you lose. It's time to play The Answer Trap, only on the Mike Calta Show.
0: I know this one.
4: Well, I mean, he literally just explained it.
0: Right.
4: Mm. Yeah.
0: Well, so I got it confused with the other one, but somebody stopped me. I
4: think we figured it out.
0: Yeah.
4: All right, yeah. So I'm going to go ahead and read something to have you name something. If your answer matches my answer, you're out. It's last man standing. Gio started out great with this, but then Joe took over as the champ.
0: Joe did take over. Right. I heard the replay of this. Joe came through strong.
4: Yeah. Or no, Joe's been out every time.
3: Yeah, Joe loses every time.
4: This is a different one. Yeah, Joe's out every time.
3: Oh. I won last time.
4: Okay.
1: All right.
2: Yeah, you suck, Joe.
0: When I listened to the replay and Joe won three in a row.
4: That was the other game. Yeah, that was the other game.
0: Okay.
4: Yeah.
0: You're very confusing.
4: That was...
0: Somebody stop me.
2: Was it somebody stop me?
4: Yeah.
2: Okay. I don't really think you're good at any of the games.
4: No, it was Carmen Sense.
1: You're right.
4: Carmen Sense. Yeah. There we go. We got it. We figured it out, everybody. Yeah. All right, here we go. I am going to start out with you, Joe.
1: All right.
4: Name a large grocery store.
1: Costco.
4: All right. Mike Helta.
0: Cash and Carry.
4: Gio.
2: Piggly Wiggly.
4: Carmen.
3: Myers.
2: Ooh, Myers.
4: You're all still in. I went with the Winn-Dixie. Mm-hmm. All right.
0: That was my next one. Winn-Dixie.
4: Mike Helta. Yes. Name the very first thing you do in the morning.
0: Yawn.
4: All right. Gio.
2: Fart.
4: Carmen.
3: Drink water.
4: Joe.
1: Brush teeth.
4: I said go to the bathroom. Mm. All right. Gio, name something that grows in a garden.
2: Rutabaga.
4: Carmen?
3: Eggplant.
4: Joe?
1: Herbs.
4: Mike?
0: Potatoes.
4: I said tomatoes. You're all still in.
3: That was my first thought.
4: Gio, name a drink people consume solely for hydration.
2: Powerade.
4: Carmen?
3: Oh... Gatorade.
4: Joe?
2: Bye, Carmen.
1: Water.
4: Mike?
3: Joe?
0: Can't think of any. Gary, Powerade, water. I can't think of any.
4: Five, four.
0: Orange juice.
4: That'll work. That's not true, but that'll work. One of you is out of the game.
3: Mm.
4: So long, Carmen.
3: I know. It's between water and Gatorade, and I thought water was too easy.
4: Joe, name a common sound that wakes people up in the middle of the night.
1: Dogs barking.
4: Mike Helta?
0: Middle of the night. Banging noise.
4: All right. Gio?
2: Trash truck.
4: In the middle of the night?
2: They get an early start.
4: It's more morning. But all right, one of you is out of the game.
0: Oh.
4: Goodbye, Joe.
0: I'm having a hard time thinking of anything.
4: Yeah, you are. Yeah. I'm going to put a time limit on you.
0: I'm sorry.
4: All right, down to Mike and Gio. Mike, name an item you sit on when you visit a public park.
0: Slide.
4: Gio?
2: Swing.
4: One of you is out of the game.
1: Uh-huh.
4: One of you gave my second answer, and one of you gave my first answer.
1: Oh, man.
4: Mike Helt is the winner.
0: Hey!
4: I was going to go slide, and I switched it to swing.
2: I should have said picnic table.
0: Having such a bad day, too.
4: Yeah.
0: Let me pick a winner real quick, and then we'll do one more round. Mike Helt, the show, who is this?
6: It's Ryan.
0: Ryan, you're the winner, sir. I'm going to put you on hold. It's going to be a minute. Carmen will grab you during the break, and we'll hook you up with the prize.
6: Awesome. Thank you, guys.
0: Thank you, sir. He's on line three, Carmen.
3: Got it.
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0: All right, one more round before we get out of here.
4: All right. Mike, since you won the last game, I will start with you.
0: All right.
4: All right, Mike Kelta, name something hot that you eat for lunch.
0: Soup.
4: Gio?
2: Pizza.
4: Carmen?
3: Pressed sandwich.
4: Joe?
1: Egg roll.
4: Immediately, one of you is out of the game.
0: Damn it.
4: You won last one. You can sit this one out. Yeah. Soup, you're out, Mike Kelta. Gio, name a place in the house where seasonal decorations are stored.
2: Shed.
4: Carmen?
3: Basement.
4: Joe?
14: Suck it.
3: What?
0: Suck it.
3: Oh, my God.
2: You know where you're putting
0: You know where it's going.
1: Basement.
2: So Carmen said. Yes.
4: Carmen said basement. Oh, name a place. Attic. Name. Okay. One of you is out of the game.
2: See you, Joe.
1: I knew it.
4: That a girl.
0: All right, for the team.
4: Down to Gio and Carmen. Carmen, name a person who drops off packages at residential homes.
3: FedEx driver.
4: All right. Gio?
2: Tom.
4: No.
2: That's true.
4: I need an actual.
0: Your boss.
2: UPS.
4: One of you just won the game.
0: Oh,
2: damn it.
4: Gio, you're out.
0: Carmen's
2: away. Tom should be an acceptable answer.
3: 100%. Residential.
0: Tom delivers a package.
2: He does. No. That's why I won't go line. Mine.
4: No.
3: I'll go line one.
4: Listen, I let you off with Shed as part of the house, so let's relax.
0: Mike, how the show? Who Hello. Is this? Yes, sir.
15: This is Tom.
0: Tom, you are the Sing second Tom. Winner, Tom. Congratulations. I'm going to put you on hold. It'll be a second. Carmen will grab you during the break and hook you up with a prize as well. Thank you, Tom.
15: Thank you, sir.
0: All right. Thank you. I appreciate you. I want to remind everybody that Calta Cruise number 20 is taking off in April, and April will be here before you know it. We are already in August. Next thing you know, it's going to be Halloween. Next thing you know, it's going to be Thanksgiving, Christmas cruise. That's how it goes. And you have a chance to get on that sold-out Calta Cruise by stopping by and seeing our sponsor, Stingray Chevrolet, the big store on I-4, Exit 22, Plant City. If you are in the area, stop by there. Take a look at the cars that they have on the lot and ready to leave today, and then scan the QR code, and you will be automatically registered to win a cruise for two courtesy of Stingray Chevrolet. That is all happening now up until a certain point. I don't even know when that cutoff point is. So if you're in the area of Plant City, stop by and see those guys and scan that QR code. We'll take a quick break.
3: No break.
0: Oh, okay.
2: No break.
0: I thought we had to come back and wrap up.
4: No break.
3: Keep rolling.
0: Oh, I'm done.
4: Okay.
1: See you later.
2: We should have kept playing the game.
0: No.
3: Tickets.
0: What's that?
3: I said we got to, keep our tickets.
0: Hold on to our tickets.
2: Already went Thursday.
4: Have we gotten any of the proofs of the pictures at all or not?
0: Nothing at all.
4: No?
0: Not any.
4: Okay. No rush.
0: I'm kind of rushed. I'd like to. I mean, what's the difference? You just send them over raw the way they are.
2: Raw.
4: Just right? Raw dog.
3: But there's some that aren't going to make it.
0: Yeah, but I would be nice to have those anyway.
2: Yeah, he wants the ones that don't make it.
3: Exactly. I don't want you to have those.
0: I would like to have them all, Ryan.
3: No.
0: Come on, me Gibbles. I want the one with Gio with one eye closed, looking like he's...
2: Yeah, awesome.
0: Mongoloided out.
2: Can't wait.
0: Yeah. I don't know. I want something. I want something to get going. I want to take a look.
2: All I know is one of the first photos, Ryan goes, oh, this will make a great pin for the cruise. I went, oh, delete that, dude. Delete that.
0: No. Yeah. I've already seen it.
2: Son of a bitch.
0: I've already seen it. All right. Well, and Carmen, you yes. take over for the next couple of minutes.
3: Okay. Well, you know, guys, it's Thursday, but it definitely feels like it should be Friday.
0: Yeah.
2: What happened to your Disney plans? I thought you were trying to get the family to follow you to your favorite place on Earth.
0: No way you wanted to go with me.
2: Nobody.
0: Well, I mean, Juliana would have gone with me, but yeah. Amanda's Disneyed out. She's had enough for a little while. My wife does not like to travel, even if that means just a little, like, she doesn't like the anxiety that goes along with traveling.
2: Orlando's not traveling.
0: It is, though, that you have to get everything ready and get out of here. But also, the other thing that Amanda pointed out to me that I was unaware of is that Juliana starts school on Monday.
3: Yeah.
0: Already. School is back. So this is going to be a hectic weekend for a lot of people. I know the other day I needed a haircut, and I didn't quite feel like driving all the way to the barber that I go to over here. So I hit Great Clips up, and it was a 57-minute wait. Usually I wait no longer than 12 minutes. And 57 minutes, I was like the 18th person.
3: You got to get the app.
0: I did. But I checked in, and I thought, no, I'm just going to go to the barbershop at that point. I didn't want to wait.
3: Right.
0: Let alone drive all the way over there.
3: Which, so. I know Hillsborough starts on Monday, but there are some schools that already started like this week.
0: Really?
3: Yeah. I just saw someone who lives in Lakeland, and their kids had started this week.
0: That's crazy.
3: Yeah.
0: It starts so early.
4: School stinks, man. I remember, like, you were kind of excited for the first week. You're like, okay, I'm going to see
0: your friends.
4: Yeah, but then it was just like, ugh, school.
0: Yeah.
2: I said, my daughter's going to be a senior, so I'm having a tough time. I'm struggling.
0: I bet you are. Yeah.
2: Emotionally, it's tough.
0: And what do you have left at home?
2: And then my youngest daughter, but she's she's a year younger, so next year.
0: So it's back to back.
2: Hitting me, you know, twice.
0: Holy cow.
2: Yeah. And she gets straight A's, so she's going to college too, and she's already talking about leaving. So like,
0: see, that's good. You got to have stupid kids. My kids are stupid.
2: I know.
0: They're not going anywhere.
2: Yeah, my son ain't going anywhere. He's here.
4: At the Rays game, I was sitting next to a guy, and his son was doing the statistics of the team and doing all this stuff, like filling it out and everything. And the father was talking to bitch-faced Boston lady that was behind me,
0: right.
4: And he went to MIT, and his son was doing that. I'm like, oh, that kid's a brainiac.
2: Yeah. I've been trying to hard sell them both on USF because it's here in Tampa.
0: Yeah.
2: No. No,
3: they want to leave.
2: Nope. They want to leave.
3: They want to get away from you.
2: Yeah, they both said they can't get the full college experience here. Is what they told me.
3: That is true because then they come home and stuff like that.
2: Right.
3: Like, yeah, it's better to have
0: Juliana
3: a little distance.
0: Going to USF and living here.
2: When my daughter was your daughter's age, that's exactly the thing I thought.
3: But also, Gio, you don't have a mansion.
2: That's true.
3: Right.
2: That's true.
0: I don't have a mansion.
3: What do you call it?
0: It's a nice size house, but this is not a mansion. Listen, I mean, you think of mansion, you think of Bruce Wayne lives in a mansion.
2: They're cracking up in the theater.
3: Yeah.
0: Listen, the theater is a bedroom with a screen in it.
3: You got a gym. You got a theater.
0: Another, a bedroom with gym with equipment in it.
3: Think about this. Your house is inside a gated community. You have three gates protecting you. A moat that goes around part of it, and you have a horse. The horses right across the street that are also protecting you guys.
0: We do have a lot of horses.
3: The horses
0: are protecting us. Yes, yes. There's knights out there.
4: There is no fixed legal rule, but most real estate experts agree that a home needs to be at least 5,000 square feet of heated living space to be considered a mansion.
3: Mike Alta.
2: Oh.
3: Yeah, way more than 5,000 feet.
2: This house two contracts
3: Suck
2: ago.
3: It. That size. You live in a mansion.
0: Listen, I live in a decent-sized home.
3: Surrounded by moats and gates and knights.
2: You should celebrate it.
3: Yeah.
0: I do. We have to work in this house. We have to live in this house. There's a lot of things that go on.
2: We're rolling dogs in this house.
0: I just imagine having to sell this house and the people that come here and they're like, and they have this bonus room in the garage and then one of those hot dog rolling machines.
2: Yeah.
0: Explain that.
2: Listen, that don't come with the house.
4: No, we're taking
2: that when we leave.
4: Maybe that's the smell your wife was talking about.
2: Hot dogs. Yeah, whatever else you want. The roller that goes with us.
0: Yeah, we're taking that with us.
2: Yeah, I can't wait to sell my house.
0: Really?
2: Yeah, because I know they're moving out. I don't need a 4-bedroom house for just me and my wife.
3: What are you going to do? Condo, apartment, or just a smaller house?
2: No, I'm going to get a smaller house with a goddamn pool.
0: Okay. You see, I am not. I was never a part of the Honey Boo Boo situation.
2: Oh yeah,
0: but I guess her sister is doing OnlyFans now.
2: Pumpkin.
0: Who is Pumpkin? What is that?
2: Pumpkin is she was on the show.
0: Her head is not bad, but her body is not great.
2: That's what Mama June would call her. It was Pumpkin, Chickadee,

0: Okay.
1: She had an appearance at like a strip club, or she was at a strip club to promote her OnlyFans.
2: By the way, you're saying her head is okay?
0: Yeah. Like, well, in this one picture that I'm looking at, I'm like, she's not so bad. But then I look down at the whole package.
2: She's horrendous.
0: Oh, yeah. Here it says, here's the deal. Pumpkin joined OnlyFans in March. And at the time, she said she would start with some naughty nudes before going to Pound Town.
3: Huh? Yeah,
0: she's going to do full on.
3: Yeah.
0: Gross.
2: So, like, they get in thinking they can just, like, show the bikini stuff.
3: Yeah, You want to make the real money, you got to visit Pound Town.
2: Get cracking.
0: Oh.
3: Take a bus to Pound Town.
2: Pumpkin Pound Town.
0: Thank you to Tampa Terrence for coming in. Find him at Tampa Terrence on Instagram and TikTok and where he makes his videos.
3: By the way, that's what I assume her area looks like, just a smash pumpkin.
2: Oh. Jeez.
0: Well, thank you also to Cody Tucker for joining us. Find him at The Cody Tucker Show.
3: Why are there seeds down here?
0: But it smells like pumpkin, too.
3: Oh.
0: Find us on Instagram at The Mike Calta Show. There you go. Tomorrow is Friday. What do we got tomorrow? Anything out tomorrow? Alien guy?
2: Dave Metcalf, the guy that can summon UFOs, is going to be here.
0: Listen to me. We have had a guy on this show who could summon UFOs, and he did it. It worked.
2: They're in his house.
0: Yeah. I've seen this guy's videos online.
2: There's surveillance drones that are flying in his house and, you know, trying to find out his
0: information. Is he coming in studio?
2: Yes.
0: Oh, they're going to follow us here
2: 100%.
0: All right.
2: We have been compromised.
0: All right. All right. That's tomorrow on the program. The After Show with Johnny B is up next. You kids have a great day. We'll see you tomorrow. Goodbye.

0: I'm hungry.
1: Yeah.
2: I'm a fool. I'm an old, fat, stupid fool. That's why.
3: What's really going on in your life?
4: Let's shoot Uma in the vagina.
5: Mike, why are you doing this?
6: Cal, I have to go.
7: Oh, yeah. Fo shiz. Genuine. What's up, homie?
6: Bushy.
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25: And now, an open letter.
26: Stop. Rewind that.
25: And now, an open letter from Galvin.
27: This is an open letter to people that are rude. Mm. Dear people that are rude, seriously, I don't know when society decided that common courtesy was optional, but somewhere along the line, people started acting like they were raised by a pack of nosy sitcom neighbors. When did my shopping cart become a Netflix documentary? I'm standing there trying to buy toilet paper, a frozen pizza, a bottle of hot sauce, and there's always that one person leaning over my cart like they're the lead detective on CSI Publix. What are you looking for? A clue? Oh, he likes barbecue chips. That changes everything. Back up, Columbo. It's groceries, not a crime scene. And then they hit with the nod, that little approval.

0: nod, like they just reviewed all of your life decisions. Good choice on the paper towels. Thanks, Sarge. I was really hoping to get your endorsement on my bounties. By the way, anytime anyone looks at my cart or stares at me for too long, my favorite thing in the world to do is to say out loud, check it out, while giving them the big eyes. And how about elevators? The doors open and people inside are standing in there like they're defending the Alamo. Move in or out. Those are your two choices. Let's go. You don't get to leave the elevator if you don't let people get off first. That's how physics works. You can't pour more water into a glass that's already full. You're creating a human traffic jam in a box the size of a coffin. And then they look confused like the elevator betrayed them. And how about the people who are stop walking the instant they get through the door? Right in the middle, like they've just arrived at the promised land. You have 50 people behind you doing an impression of dominoes because you suddenly remembered you have to check your phone. Move to the side 3 feet. That's all I'm asking. Don't set up camp in front of the door of Costco like you're Lewis and Clark. Or when you're having what I'm sure is a very important conversation in the doorway. Then you have the aisle blockers, two shopping carts parked side by side. They're having a family reunion in the pasta section. You're talking about Linda's knee surgery while the rest of us are trying to buy spaghetti. And I'm not saying that you can't have a conversation. I'm saying the grocery store isn't a TED Talk. Slide to the left. Slide to the right. Now dip, baby, dip. People who put their phone on speakerphone in public? Oh, great. Now we get to hear about your cousin, Kevin, explain why he got arrested again. I didn't buy tickets to this live podcast. Hold your phone to your ear like the inventors intended. You look like you're carrying around a piece of toast. The person who stands 3 inches behind you in line? What are you trying to do? Read my text messages? If the cashier moves faster because you're breathing on my neck, that's a scientific breakthrough that I've never heard of. Back up. We're buying milk, not boarding the last helicopter out of Saigon. If someone holds a door for you, just say thank you. That's it. Two words. Thank you. Because the day we stop saying thank you is the day we all start living in a world where everybody thinks they're the main character and everybody else is just an extra trying to ruin their day. Common courtesy isn't complicated. Pay attention, move over, let people off the elevator, don't audition for shopping cart inspector, and for the love of all that is holy, quit acting like the rest of us are just extras in the movie of your life. Because I'm going to be the one to let you know right now, that movie is going to absolutely bomb at the box office. I'm Galvin from the Mike Kelta Show, and this has been an open letter to people that are rude.
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0: Yeah. What up, woman? We are live. It is Thursday. This is the Mike Calta After Show, 102.5 The Bone. You already know I am Johnny B, your host. Thank you for tuning in. Thank you for staying tuned in after the number one morning show in all the land, the Mike Calta Show. We'll be recapping some of the things they talked about on there today. And by we, I mean it's Thursday, and you already know. Fresh back from NYC, hanging with JP, the one and only Ian Beckles in the studio.
1: Good morning, Playboy. How are you?
0: I'm great, dude. How are you?
1: Life is good.
0: Oh, it is, man. One thing that's beautiful about social media is when you can kind of like take a little journey with somebody else, mm-hmm. live vicariously through your friends. I love that. And I was watching you hanging with JP, hanging with the great Jay Retcher up in New York. And I was just glowing with just happiness for you. I was like, look at my man. He's eating good bagels. He's eating at the best steakhouse.
1: Well, you know, when you go away on vacation, as I don't do it a lot, but somebody will say, what did you do?
0: Yeah.
1: And it doesn't matter where I go. There's going to be a concert.
0: Yep.
1: And food.
0: Yes.
1: That's it.
0: I love it.
1: There's nothing else. I mean, did you shop? Nah. Did you go sightseeing? Nah. What'd you do? I ate.
0: Yes.
1: And I listened to music. That's it.
0: Oh, yeah. I mean, you're like my wife and I when we find out we're going to a destination.
1: Mm-hmm.
0: Especially if it's somewhere we've never been.
1: Yeah.
0: Immediately get on social media.
1: Best restaurants.
0: Yes. Where to eat. Because I trust social media more than Google.
1: Mm-hmm.
0: You know, Google's got sponsored ads, everything mm-hmm. else. And Yelp, the worst Yelp reviews. People don't know what the hell they're eating. People tell you Shell's is the best seafood, you know. So, if you're 75 years old and you went out.
1: Shell's has a nice pasta.
0: It's got
1: a nice,
0: fine.
1: Shell's is seafood pasta. It's nice. It's a lot of sodium.
0: It's fine.
1: A lot of sodium.
0: It's fine. Buddy, we know the best chefs in Tampa. You know what I mean?
1: Yeah, we do.
0: What are we doing here?
1: Yeah, we do.
0: You know, that's like saying, you know, Denny's has got a good breakfast. It's fine. You know, it fills you up. But yeah, you know, seeing you go with JP and Jay Retcher, those are two good liaisons for the city. So they're going to take it to the good spots too.
1: Yeah, I didn't know much about JP and who he was in Long Island. And listen, I figured it out. You know, I was like, so where are you? So you're from here? He goes, yeah, I'm from Deer Park or whatever, right around the way. And he showed me where he grew up, and I go, so you went to college here? So he went to Dowling or something like that,
0: which is
1: in the town,
0: uh-huh.
1: a private school in town. And I go, and you've done radio here for 27 years.
0: Yeah.
1: I mean, he is, like, his street is where he grew up on is called John J.P. Street.
0: Yeah, I saw it.
1: So there's not many people more Long Island than J.P.
0: How I feel about me in Tampa, J.P. is two times that in Long Island. You know what I mean?
1: He's pretty big in Long Island. Everywhere he went, people knew him.
0: I mean, but he has a lot of pride, too, for his area.
1: 100%.
0: Yeah.
1: He loves his area.
0: Yeah.
1: And he represents his area in every way.
0: Yep.
1: That's it. He reminds me of Ron Diaz a little bit and the beach.
0: The machismo.
1: Like, Ron was beach. You know what I mean? Like, in anything Tampa Beach, like, he represented it. I think JP's that with Long Island, for sure.
0: Yeah. I feel that way with Tampa. Mike Calta had the great Tampa Terrence on today. He's another guy that represents Tampa probably more than anybody in the world right now as far as his reach, his following.
1: And JP and his wife are like the prototypical, stereotypical Long Island.
0: Long Island Italian
1: like,
0: couple?
1: They're so Italian.
0: I love it, dude.
1: It's because like I'm listening to him on the phone, and it's just, I'm so not, his wife was like, yeah, go here for the mutz. And then, no, but she goes, don't get the bread here. They don't have the semolina there. Go here. He goes, but when you get the meat, make sure. And I'm like, y'all are tripping me out, but I love it.
0: It's like you're in a sitcom or something.
1: They're going to a different place for the meat, the cheese, and the bread. I said, y'all are in it.
0: But like if you know Tampa people, then you know like real Cubanos that
1: Correct.
0: Would do that with Tampa food too.
1: Yes.
0: They're like, oh, well, don't go here because the Cuban sandwich doesn't have salami, you know.
1: Mm-hmm.
0: And this guy, you know, over here, yeah, it's the same thing. All those blue crabs,
1: yeah.
0: But you know what I mean? Like, get out of here, yeah,
1: man.
0: Yeah, it's beautiful, man. Phone lines are open if you'd like to join us. 800-771-1025. Johnny B. Tampa on the socials. Ian Beckles Show on the socials. Also, my TikTok I just started for my food reviews is Johnny B. Eats Everything. So follow that one. And, I'm getting a lot of traction on stuff. And of course, yesterday I just posted a video of me reacting to a dude getting slapped a couple times.
1: I saw that.
0: And that blew up overnight. My wife's like, I guess you got to post more stuff of people beating each other up. I go, I just want to put out good content that entertains people, so.
1: Well, that's in my algorithm. I saw that before.
0: Yeah.
1: I like to see people getting slapped.
0: Me too.
1: Stupid.
0: When they deserve it.
1: 100%.
0: Yeah, exactly. Yeah.
1: See, my algorithm is definitely people saying silly things and just getting mollywopped.
0: Yeah.
1: In a lot of different ways. I enjoy that.
0: Yeah. It's fun. It's like F around and find out videos.
1: Yep.
0: I like that. When the ones where you beg a cop to tase you and then he tases you. Yeah.
1: Or the one that says, leave black people alone.
0: Yeah.
1: It starts with that.
0: Yeah.
1: You know how it ends, though.
0: Oh, yeah. I also like the ones where it's like, some guy that looks like he's nothing, and then, the bully wants to bully him, and he gets that ass whooped. Oh, that makes me happy.
1: It's a wonderful thing.
0: Makes me happy, because you never know. Some 85-pound guy is a, brown belt in jiu-jitsu, got you all pretzeled up.
1: Well, I saw a bunch of black kids were at a skate park, and this one dude come and roll up and was swelling, start pushing the kids.
0: Yeah.
1: Little kids, like 12-year-old kids.
0: Yeah.
1: He got his ass whooped by these little boys.
0: Yeah.
1: Little boys whooped his ass. And I'm like, whoop his ass.
0: Yeah, a lot of 12-year-olds are tough.
1: Yeah. mind your business.
0: You got a bunch of them.
1: Mind your business. For real, though. A lot of people just don't mind their business, dog.
0: Oh, I know.
1: Mind your business.
0: There's a lot of that.
1: The other day I was driving my golf cart on Gandhi, okay?
0: Yeah.
1: Some guy stopped at the light taking a left onto West Shore. He opens his window and goes, get off the sidewalk. And I'm like, and then go where?
0: Now, who are you, bitch?
1: Like, to go on Gandhi where everybody's going 60 miles an
0: hour? Get out here so I can run you over.
1: Yeah, I'm only going 60 yards so I can get into my neighborhood. Mind your own goddamn business.
0: Yeah, you're not even on the sidewalk.
1: I don't get that.
0: Man.
1: Yeah. I've actually had somebody once walking on the sidewalk. And listen, I don't know the city ordinances, but if I'm walking on a sidewalk and somebody's driving on the sidewalk with a golf cart, I'll step aside. Or for me in a golf cart, I'll even go off the path to let somebody walk, okay? That's me.
0: Sure.
1: But I've had somebody literally stop in the middle of the path, go, you're not supposed to have your cart on the path. I'm like, what are you talking about? And as I was going by, one time a guy literally flexed like he was going to spit on me.
0: Wow. How big was this guy?
1: Not very.
0: I'm going to say, who was it, Vita Vea?
1: I stopped my car, went, I looked at my go. That'd be the last thing you remember.
0: That's crazy.
1: That'd be the last thing you remembered of you. On everything, Johnny.
0: I know.
1: If somebody spat on me.
0: Oh, my God.
1: On West Shore, if I'm on a golf cart.
0: Yeah.
1: You better hope there's cameras. Because I'm still whooping them.
0: Somebody's dying.
1: Yeah.
0: Yeah, I got it.
1: Yeah.
0: Yeah.
1: Somebody has to die if you spit on me.
0: Mental illness is a real problem in this country,
1: there's
0: right?
1: There's no doubt about that.
0: If somebody's spitting on Ian Beckles, I'm like, don't kill him, Ian. We got to take this guy. We got to get him some help.
1: Johnny, I have some news for you. If somebody spits on me,
0: they're dead.
1: Nothing you can say.
0: Oh, I'm not getting in the way.
1: There's nothing you can say to stop that carnage.
0: I'll just yell to the dude, run, man!
1: No, there's no running. I got you, bro.
0: Are you Terminator 2 catching him?
1: Bro.
0: robot running at him?
1: I think you'd be shocked how fast I would move.
0: Oh, no, I'm good.
1: You don't want me catching you from behind.
0: Yeah.
1: That's going to turn out bad.
0: I was talking to EJ yesterday morning, a great program director and radio personality from The Vibe next door, and we're like brothers in a lot of ways, right? Good-looking, heavyweight dudes, right?
1: Yeah.
0: And he's got a bum knee. I got a bum knee. I mean, pretty much every big guy, in their middle-aged years.
1: Understandable.
0: Got bum knee. And he was talking about there's an alligator that lives in the pond right where he has to go to his car where he lives. And he's like, I'm just worried, man, with this knee. I go, buddy.
1: He's not getting his big ass.
0: Well, I told him. I said, I grew up here.
1: Yeah.
0: I have a bad knee. If an alligator is in your vicinity, your knee will forget it's hurt. You will get away from that alligator. I promise you, you will turn into Bo Jackson for 30 seconds and you'll be running away. Because I've many, many times I've walked up on a gator and I ain't like, oh, hey, Mr. Alligator, please relax. No, boom, I'm gone.
1: Yeah, but gators ain't that, though. I hope everybody realizes that. Gators don't turn and attack people.
0: You never know.
1: Gators are scared of people. EJ's big as hell.
0: Yeah,
1: they ain't looking at him and saying, I'm going to take him down. You weigh 150 pounds. EJ's 300 pounds.
0: Well, the problem is, and you're being very nice to EJ, the problem is...
1: I am.
0: The problem is, if you walk up on a nest, like if they just had...
1: Okay, yeah.
0: Now they're going to attack you. I don't care.
1: No, any animal.
0: That's what scares me.
1: Don't walk up on animals.
0: I don't know animals, right? I don't know animals like that. I'm not, you know, what do you call it? A forced consultant?
1: Yeah. No.
0: What do you call him? What was the guy that got stabbed in the chest with a stingray? I'm not that guy.
1: Oh yeah. The Australian dude.
0: Yeah. Crocodile hunter. They know every little nuance when it comes to animals and
1: they're in mating season. I hate to disagree with you, but you're going to tell me that somebody knows all the nuances of animals that died swimming on top of a ray? Because you know how this guy's not going to die?
0: Yeah.
1: By a ray putting his barb in my chest. I'm not dying that way.
0: Well, he did it for the views.
1: Okay, I get it. Okay, but they're like, it's accidental. It's not accidental if you're swimming on a ray.
0: Oh, you're molesting it.
1: That's what I'm saying.
0: Yeah,
1: though.
0: Don't molest
1: it. So his barb went through his heart, I believe, or something
0: like
1: that.
0: Yeah, it did.
1: Okay. I'm not going out like that.
0: Cranky.
1: I'm not.
0: I know, dude. My biggest fear in the world is dying stupid. I've been saying that my entire life. I just don't want to die stupid or embarrassing. I don't want to die like Elvis on the toilet.
1: Yeah.
0: I don't want to, like, if I start having chest pains on the toilet, I'll crawl into the living room and die on the love seat. I don't want to die doing something like tripping over a curb in Ybor City and just hitting my head, something stupid like that.
1: Listen, my people are dumb in a lot of ways, but we don't die stupid.
0: Right.
1: We don't die stupid.
0: That's a redneck thing.
1: No, 100%.
0: Yeah.
1: Like, my people, we do dumb stuff, but we don't die stupid. We're like, no, I'm not doing that. I'm not bungee jumping.
0: Yeah.
1: I'm not doing that.
0: Yeah.
1: There's no videos of black people dying bungee jumping.
0: Nope. You're right.
1: You could look for it. You could look it up, but it'll be zero.
0: Yeah.
1: Zero.
0: I'm not. That's the thing. I don't. In nothing like that. Like, cause you have to blame yourself.
1: Thank you.
0: You go, oh my God, my cousin died skydiving. He chose to jump out of a plane, dude.
1: I seen somebody the other day, lady skydiving. She jumps out and she grabs another lady as she's going out.
0: Oh, that was AI. That was AI.
1: Was it?
0: Yeah, I saw it. 100%
1: AI. I don't know the difference.
0: Dude.
1: I don't know the difference. You know what? I'm to the point now. It doesn't matter.
0: I know. If it's entertaining, I want to believe it.
1: We don't know things hadn't been AI to this point. AI's been around. I'm telling you right now, AI's been around since probably 22.
0: I saw a 1-year-old baby doing a 5-minute comedy set.
1: How many times did you not look at the fingers and stuff back in the day? There might have been 8 fingers. You just didn't look.
0: That's true.
1: You know?
0: Mm-hmm.
1: AI and reality is becoming one. It's really not a difference.
0: Well,
1: we're not far from it.
0: Yeah.
1: It doesn't matter.
0: Well, that's the whole simulation theory. You know, when Neil deGrasse Tyson, he said we're more likely to be in a simulation because if you look at the progression of technology and how AI is getting so much better, there'll be no way to tell the difference in 10 years. No way.
1: I don't know if we can tell it now.
0: It's hard.
1: Well, you can't. I can't.
0: Yeah.
1: And it's going to get to a point you're going to have to say it, but I don't think there's any regulations right now.
0: Yeah, some of the video is still, you can go, all right, you can tell they look a little wonky or whatever.
1: But there's some good video.
0: Yeah.
1: My boy Chris has a video of me and Mike Calta fighting.
0: Oh,
1: and
0: really?
1: It's going to come out. It's really good.
0: Oh,
1: wait till you see it.
0: We're scrapping too, bro. That's awesome.
1: We are scrapping.
0: See, that would be a fun series to just like you fighting different celebrities and put it on your social.
1: Absolutely.
0: That's awesome. 800-771-1025. Let's grab our first caller of the day, Mike Calta, After Show. Who are you?
2: Hey, Johnny B. It's K-Pop Jason. How are we today?
0: Oh, hey, K-Pop Jason. Say hi to Ian Beckles.
1: Good morning.
2: Good morning, sir. You were a good player. I liked you watching you play for the Bucks.
1: Thank you, sir. Appreciate you.
0: If you can compare any K-Pop superstar to the playing styles of number 62 over here, who would you compare him to?
2: I got you on there.
0: I
2: guess I can say Kid Namjoon.
0: I was thinking the same person,
1: me too,
0: bro.
1: Me too. That's my guy. That's my guy.
0: It's not bad, not bad.
1: Kim Namjoon.
0: Like if you were a Korean? Yeah.
1: Yeah.
0: Perfect, dude. I like that.
2: They got BTS is one of the best choreographies and their videos are the best.
0: Those are some pretty dudes too, am I right? Hashtag full homo.
2: Oh yeah. They're awesome.
0: I agree, dude.
1: That was weird. Oh yeah.
0: Hell yeah, dude.
1: Oh yeah.
0: Well, is there anything we can help you with today there, K-pop?
2: Have you heard Red Velvet's new song for summer?
0: I hope it's Cake.
2: It's Summer Boys because it's their summer album.
0: Hell yeah, it's Summer
2: Surfer,
0: Boys.
2: Surfer Boy.
0: Surfer Boy.
2: Surfer Boy.
0: All right. Are you a fan of Surfer Boys?
2: I'm a fan of Red Velvet, yes.
0: Damn right, dude. Me too. One of my favorite bands ever.
1: For real?
0: Yeah.
1: It's just chocolate cake, though.
0: It is. They just put a
1: it's just red.
0: Just food dye.
1: But it's just chocolate cake.
0: They used to use beet juice. Yeah.
1: Doesn't it taste different though? The way it looks different, so it tastes different.
0: Your brain makes it taste different.
1: No doubt about that.
0: Because it looks different. Yeah, yeah. It's like when you're going down on different races of people.
1: I did.
0: Okay. It works.
2: Well, I hope you have a good one, Johnny too, B. Buddy. Thanks for taking the call.
0: Always a pleasure, pal. Later. There you go. Red Velvet, everybody. Just like Wiener.
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0: and Mike Calta After Show, 10:23 on the button, Thursday morning. I'm Johnny B. Along with me, the great Ian Beckles in studio. You just saw these guys live in New York City. I saw a couple of your posts on Instagram. Mm-hmm. How was it there, being in Madison Square Gardens, mm-hmm. legendary arena, watching one of the greatest bands in history? What was it like?
1: It was a bucket list
0: thing. Yeah.
1: Madison Square Garden to begin with, and Rush. I'd never seen Rush, and as a Canadian Rush fan, that was almost sacrilege. So it was kind of a double bucket list thing. Rush, to be three people and to be that much music is odd.
0: That is wild.
1: And, I mean, because that's three people making that music. And for that young lady, Annika Niles, to sit in for the equivalent of Tom Brady,
0: yeah,
1: of drummers, and for her to be the star. I'm telling you, she was the star.
0: Oh, she's in the pocket.
1: It was amazing.
0: Yeah, I watched you zoomed in on her a couple times in your video, and I'm like, damn, she is so
1: good. She's housing those drums.
0: Oh, I know.
1: Housing.
0: Yeah.
1: So good.
0: Yeah, it's pretty awesome. Yeah. Phone lines are open if you would like to join us, 800-771-1025. I'm sure you were listening to the Mike Calta Show this morning.
1: It was.
0: And one of the things that they came up with were bad names for kids. Some of the newest bad names that pop up.
1: Okay.
0: So funny. I don't know what is going through a parent's mind. Like, I know you want your kid to be unique and different and all that stuff. Maybe you don't have a family member you care enough about to name your child after anywhere in your lineage. But some of these, I'm like, you are trying too hard, or you're just mentally ill. I don't know what's happening. But I got a couple that Galvin mentioned in this list of names that are popping up for girl names.
1: Okay.
0: Tsunami. You immediately think of a fat kid in a pool, right?
1: Pretty much, yeah.
0: My God, dude.
1: Spelt the same way as tsunami?
0: Yeah, dude. Tsunami. This is my baby Tsunami.
1: Yeah, it's an Asian kid.
0: I would hope,
1: yeah.
0: But why would an Asian name their kid something that murders hundreds of thousands of them all the time? You know, like
1: maybe the baby came out spinning.
0: Yeah, no, tsunami is a tidal wave, man.
1: Yeah, well,
0: yeah,
1: came out in the flow then.
0: I guess my mom was named after a hurricane. My mom's name was Linda, and because my grandmother went into labor during Hurricane Linda that came through Florida. So that was kind of cool, you know? And my mom used to make the joke, and, you know, my mom's like a real country girl. She's like, and now I've been raising Cane ever since. I'm all right, Ma. Maybelline is making a comeback.
1: Maybelline. That's an old name.
0: Well, people immediately associate the makeup product.
1: Makeup, like, yes.
0: But no, Chuck Berry was talking about Maybelline.
1: Maybelline, yeah.
0: Yeah, why can't you be true?
1: Yeah.
0: Yeah. I don't think it's the worst, you know. I'd call her Maybe. Hey, Maybe.
1: Mm-hmm.
0: This is the worst one on the list. Infant Girl.
1: As a name?
0: That's the name. Infant Girl.
1: That's stupid.
0: What are you doing? That's some like Elon Musk type of dumb stuff. You know, like, I named her Infant Girl. Like, why? That's what she is. I get it, dude.
1: Yeah, I like the people that are so creative that they're too creative.
0: They're dumb.
1: Yeah. Frank Zappa was like that, too.
0: Yeah. Yeah. What did he name?
1: Moon Unit.
0: Dweezil.
1: Stop it.
0: Yeah, Moon Unit.
1: Dweezil could play the guitar, by the way.
0: For real, though.
1: I mean,
0: yeah.
1: for real.
0: Yeah, yeah, very good. Very,
1: but
0: very good.
1: Moon Unit?
0: Moon Unit's wild.
1: If you name a kid Moon Unit, you might as well put a joint in the baby's hand.
0: Well, yeah.
1: There's no way the baby doesn't smoke hella weed.
0: Or
1: Moon Unit.
0: Or Blanket. Name your kid Blanket.
1: Well.
0: You know what I mean?
1: Yeah.
0: Weird stuff.
1: Yeah.
0: Infant Girl, though. I knew a girl named Baby. That was her actual name.
1: Okay.
0: And it worked out for her. You know what I mean? She was a cute girl or whatever. But I just think it's funny because at one point she was a baby. And they're like, this is my baby. Baby.
1: Baby, baby.
0: Yeah. That's like, it's just Ralphie Mae talking. Hey, baby, baby.
1: Hey, baby.
0: Here's another one. Beretta. You name your daughter Beretta?
1: Daughter.
0: Daughter.
1: Either a gun or an old, I guess he was a cop back in the day.
0: Yeah, Beretta. Yeah. Beretta. Yeah, yeah. Detective. Yeah. Beretta is another one. Aloe.
1: Okay.
0: Like the plant.
1: Yeah, sure. Yeah.
0: Yeah.
1: That's not terrible.
0: It's terrible until people are Australian helloing you all the time. Hello.
1: Yeah, that's a hippie thing. Hippie dippy.
0: Yeah, my daughter's a natural lubricant.
1: Mm-hmm.
0: Mattel.
1: Okay.
0: You know, the company that makes Barbie.
1: Yeah.
0: Mm-hmm. How about Willow Dean?
1: Willow Dean.
0: Willow Dean.
1: Confused.
0: Me, I don't know what it is.
1: Confused.
0: Here goes one. I like to play the game. Guess the race.
1: Black.
0: Luxury.
1: Luxury.
0: Little girl named Luxury.
1: It'll be a black girl.
0: Oh, yeah. Cute one, though.
1: Yeah.
0: Lennon. Not like John Lennon. I've seen girls named Lennon like John Lennon. Mm-hmm. This is like cloth, linen, like a tablecloth.
1: I can see Mo naming his daughter Luxury.
0: I don't know, dude.
1: He named his son Legend.
0: But
1: Mo, that's a little pressure, isn't it? But not that, a little bit of pressure?
0: Oh, for sure. Yeah.
1: What's his other son's name?
0: London.
1: That's not as much pressure.
0: London's cool.
1: Legend's a little bit of pressure.
0: Luxury's too black of a name for Mo to name a kid. You know what I mean? Like, Bowie is, named after David Bowie.
1: Makes sense. Yeah.
0: Which works for her. Like, I see her in public and I go, yeah, it works.
1: Until she has to explain it. I'm named after David Bowie.
0: And I go,
1: do you know you're black?
0: Did you have two dads?
1: Yeah. no, my black dad listened to Depeche Mode. Oh, he was confused.
0: Is your dad a cat named Mo? Like, yeah. Like,
1: he's the one.
0: Crazy. No, cool guy. And the fattest girl name in the history of fat girl names, Bertha. Made the list.
1: Bertha.
0: Bertha used to be.
1: Bertha's by far the fattest girl. I'm sorry.
0: I've known two Berthas.
1: Yeah. Big boned.
0: Yeah, one grew up in my neighborhood.
1: Yeah.
0: She was from a large family of fighters.
1: Yeah.
0: One of her brothers was the biggest drug dealer in our neighborhood, would just walk around the streets with a 12-gauge shotgun.
1: Don't mess with Bertha.
0: But his older sister, Bertha, you did not want to fight, dude. Bertha will whoop your ass.
1: No, thank you.
0: I was so scared of Bertha. Like, I used to sell candy in my neighborhood.
1: Yeah, you did.
0: I was an entrepreneur.
1: You were.
0: I just gave it to Bertha, dude. She didn't even ask. I just like, hey, Bertha, you need some now and laters. She's like, you got the apple? I go, you know I got the
1: you
0: apple.
1: You know I got that
0: Bertha.
1: Apple.
0: Come on, Bertha.
1: I got that good.
0: I go to the store to pick up more now and laters, and I'd be like, buddy, are you out of apple? He's like, yeah, we ran out of apple last week. I go, get the apple.
1: Get the freaking apple.
0: Bertha, stay alive here.
1: Bertha needs apple.
0: God damn it. Yeah. Now I got to talk Bertha into eating the raspberry.
1: Right.
0: No, the fattest name on the Celestia and Beckles is Earth.
1: Yeah, you can't name a girl Earth.
0: You name your daughter Earth?
1: Earth's a good for a man, though. For Earth, I think that would work. But a daughter, that's a lot.
0: Earth is a good name for a man.
1: It is.
0: But he has to be a bad dude.
1: Got to be built well.
0: You know what I'm saying?
1: If he's fat.
0: You can't have a skinny little nerd Earth.
1: Yeah, if you had a fat little Earth, I'd be like, Earth, you cannot eat anymore. They're going to talk real bad about you.
0: You got to do some push-ups,
1: Earth. Yeah, for real.
0: I need you to look like you lift Earth, like
1: yeah,
0: Atlas.
1: Yeah,
0: you need.
1: Yeah.
0: I knew a guy named Atlas.
1: That's a good one.
0: And he worked out like crazy because his dad gave him that name. And I go,
1: he had to. He had no choice.
0: Yeah. He's like, we were in high school together. And the guy just all day long working out, like in between classes, push-ups. I'm like, I get it, dude. Your dad did this to you, man.
1: Poor guy.
0: I got a really, the worst girl name. I didn't witness this myself, but one of my best buddies who lives here in St. Pete, he calls me up one day and he's laughing so hard. He can't catch his breath. And I go, what is going on, dude? Like, call me back when you can talk. And he goes, no, I'm at the hospital. I go, why are you laughing at the hospital? And he was there. His son was only a couple months old at the time. So they had to go back for a checkup with the doctor, the pediatrician, or whatever, the OBGYN, whoever delivered the baby, whatever that's called. And he was in the hallway with the maternity ward where the babies are coming out.
1: Mm-hmm.
0: And he said he saw like four nurses laughing and they were in a huddle. And he's like looking at them. And they said, sir, you know what we're laughing at? And he goes, no. And they go, we shouldn't tell you this, but we got to tell somebody else. Mm-hmm. They had just had a baby born and a lady, a little girl. And the lady, when they asked what name to put on the birth certificate, the lady said, her name is Honesty. But I want to spell it, and this is exactly what she said verbatim. H O, high comma.
1: Huh?
0: High comma. An apostrophe.
1: Okay.
0: She called a high comma.
1: High comma. Okay.
0: N A S T Y. And then the nurse goes, "Ma'am, I'm going to repeat this for you. You want to name your daughter Ho Nasty?
1: Ho Nasty. Yeah.
0: With a high comma in between." Between Ho and Nasty. My buddy said the nurses were laughing so hard. Like, they were on their knees laughing. they told him, he said he immediately buckled laughing. I go, dude, and just hearing him laugh that mm-hmm. hard about it. Mm-hmm. And to this day, I don't know any human being that would want to do that to a baby and be dumb enough to look at it and think it's honesty when it's ho nasty.
1: How come he didn't tell us the lady was black?
0: Did I don't know if the nurses mentioned to him the race.
1: They were. She was.
0: What? Get out of here, Ian Beckles.
1: You know she was black, dude.
0: I like
1: it. You know she was black.
0: My favorite is Mike and Galvin, how they say it without saying it. Yeah. They go, I'm guessing she was alone. it's always.
1: That's life, man.
0: Hey.
1: And generalizations come from somewhere. They really do.
0: It's not racist, dude.
1: No, I'm good. I'm not racist against my own people. I just keep my eyes open.
0: I pointed out, like, I can tell you if somebody's Asian or if somebody's white. Correct. Or if somebody's Hispanic. Like,
1: listen, all due respect to all the Caucasians and brothers out there. When I was in school, I looked for the Asian people to cheat off of.
0: Why not?
1: All due respect.
0: It's a stereotype that holds true.
1: Well, whatever, dude. Okay, you can call it a stereotype, but I said, hey, old boy, what kind of grade you get? I get A's. Well, every time they said that, pretty much.
0: Yeah.
1: I'm a better fighter, and you're better at school.
0: I always thought they were smart because it looked like they were concentrating all the time, you know?
1: Either that or they are smart, one of the two. One of the two. They fake it well. Mm. They do. Or they're squeezing one out.
0: Mm. Mike, out the after show, who's this?
2: Hey, this is Chad. I went to school with somebody with the name True Love Story.
0: See, that's so stupid.
1: True Love Story. That's the first name?
0: Wow.
2: The first name was True. It was a guy by chance, big old redneck, so nobody ever messed with him. They always called him True. He was like one grade ahead of me in the 80s at high school, but True Love Story the third.
1: I like it.
0: You know why nobody messed with him? Because he had to fight his whole life.
1: Yeah, he did.
0: Because in first grade, that's your name? Kids are going to be dicks, and now you got to beat the crap out of them.
1: But if your name is True, and your middle name is Love, and your last name is Story, that's kind of cool. That's kind of cool.
0: My parents would have been like, we were banging. Thanks, buddy. That's so stupid. True Love Story. Mike, out the after show, who are you?
3: My name is Katie.
0: What up, Katie?
1: Hello, Katie.
3: Hey, are you guys still doing the segment on names?
0: Yeah, what's going on with you?
3: So, my son, he has a peculiar name, but I think it's pretty cool. His name is Light, and it's spelled L-Y-T-E.
0: Okay.
1: Okay, like MC Light.
0: What's the last name? Does it flow?
3: Gargano.
1: Gargano?
3: So, his full name is Light Darian Gargano.
0: Nice. I like it. Can you give me a social real quick? I'm trying to get a credit card. I'm just kidding. No, that's cool.
3: I like L-Y-T-E.
0: That's pretty cool. Yeah.
1: It sounds like a Game of Thrones name or something.
0: Yeah, something like that. Yeah. Is he, and how old is he now?
3: He's four.
0: Four? Hell yeah. Now, what is his personality traits? Does he fit a light?
3: Yeah, he is rambunctious. He has so much energy. So, yeah, he's like a fireball.
0: All right. I will say this, and this will be my only piece of advice, being somebody that's dealt with this my entire life, mostly to my own fault. Light can never be a fat kid, okay? You can't let him get fat.
1: Don't, please.
3: Oh, no. Okay, like, I will never let him do that. But if he does, I'm so sorry.
0: You can't be light fat.
1: Yeah, that's true.
0: All right. Take care, Katie.
1: Thank you.
0: Later.
1: Now, if I may ask, did your parents let you get fat?
0: I would blame them up until a certain point. They fed me the worst food ever by the time I was old enough to make my own decisions, I was well into my fatness.
1: That's what I'm saying, though.
0: You know what I mean?
1: I don't know if parents could stop it.
0: Yeah,
1: it's hard.
0: I think the developmental stages are toddler up until about five. That's when you develop food habits. Uh-huh. And if I was eating nothing but processed garbage and just poor people food, and I think I came out the womb fat, and I was just fat my entire life.
1: Yeah. I thought about it, and I can't think of one time I ever brought any one of my kids to a fast food restaurant.
0: Yeah, I
1: never.
0: Well, that's the thing. I didn't want my son to go through what I went through. So I was adamant on his nutrition.
1: Correct.
0: And sodas, never in our house.
1: Never.
0: I pretty much made all of our food. I didn't want to make anything out of a box, you know, anything like that. And, you know, at the same time, I was constantly battling my own weight, you know, while he was growing up. Sure. You know, I lost, you know, over 300 pounds, you know, right after he turned 2 years old, because I was like, if I don't lose weight, he's not going to, I'm not going to be around for this kid to graduate high school. But at the same time, I just never wanted him to have to deal with the bullying and all the crap that goes along with it and the health problems and all that. Sure. So, I mean, I raised him a pretty healthy kid. You know, he played football, and now he's 26 years old. He don't have an ounce of fat on him. He's thriving, but he has to watch it. He tells me all the time. He goes, genetically, I'm inclined to be overweight. He goes, I'll put on 20 pounds if I don't pay attention. And I got to get back in the gym and get on it. You know,
1: that's most people. And yeah. I was a person. I was saying to my ex, who bought Coke? Oh, Peyton wanted Coke. And I go, yeah, well, Peyton's an athlete.
0: Yeah.
1: If she wants crack, you're going to give her crack? Don't buy Coke. That was it. I don't know why an athlete needs to drink a Coke. I just don't.
0: I just feel like it's one of those things that's a treat once in a great while. Like,
1: it doesn't have to be.
0: Like if I'm having like a really good cheeseburger, a Coke is good with it. Nope. A Coke or a beer.
1: Nope. I'm going to say to everybody out there.
0: Just for me.
1: Don't drink a Coke. How about that? Don't drink a Coke. It's not doing anything for you. You might as well do crack. You might as well.
0: You know, it'd be great if you got a really big offer for an endorsement with Coke this week.
1: I wouldn't take it.
0: What?
1: Nope.
0: Dude, I will sponsor crack.
1: On everything I love, I would not take a Coke sponsorship. There's a number. There is a number.
0: That's what I'm saying, dog. Come on now.
1: But nope. Nope. I'm not doing it.
0: I'm for sale, guys. We got beef when we come back.
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0: Johnny B with you. It's Thursday, so you know Ian Beckles is here. Just jamming meat in his mouth all morning long.
1: I would pay $100 for one of those toothpick thingies with one of those strings on it.
0: Oh, a little flosser?
1: Yeah, I've eaten 4 pounds of beef jerky, and I have 3 pounds in my teeth.
0: I keep a big bag of flossers in the glove box of both of my cars.
1: Normally, I have one in my pocket.
0: Yeah.
1: I don't have one right now, but I need one.
0: Because that's the worst feeling. You come out like from a steakhouse or something. You're like, oh, it's like in the back of your mouth. You're like, I got to get it out of there, daddy. Yeah. I had one of those nose hairs on the way here.
1: Nice.
0: I was just trying to get out the entire drive.
1: Good times.
0: People on the cross town, like, that guy's all up in his...
1: Look at him.
0: It was a gray one, too.
1: Excavating.
0: Just reminding me I'm old. Like, look at my gray nose hair. We're on YouTube, by the way. If you're on there, go 102.5 The Bone. Find it on YouTube. Also, you could go find The Ian Beckles Show on YouTube and follow that. And The Johnny B Show on YouTube. How easy is that? It's our names. The Ian Beckles Show, The Johnny B Show. And give us a subscribe. He does a lot of really good Bucks content during the season, and that'll be firing off real, real soon. And you can also find him on all your podcasts and all that stuff. So follow and support your people, man. We appreciate it. And also go to Dignitary Cafe, West Shore and Gandy, baby, where all the good vibes are. Kava, tea, coffee, 420 friendly for you cool folks out there. In the studio, we got Luke is here. He is starting out a brand new beef jerky company. And I'll tell you right now, it's looking good because... You've been devouring it. Carmen's was super excited about it. Yeah. JoJo's super excited about it. How you doing, Luke?
2: Good, fellas. Great to be on. This is really exciting. Happy to see Ian enjoying a ton of it so far.
0: And it's Crafty Cuts Jerky. Is that the name?
2: Crafted Cuts Jerky. Yes.
0: Yeah, Crafted Cuts. So brand new. I mean, this is a ground floor. You literally just started this company, and it started the way a lot of cool companies start. You were just kind of making stuff for your buddies, and they pushed you to kind of launch this thing in a bigger way. Tell us how it happened.
2: Yeah, so really it all started with my dad. This goes back years ago when, Christmas morning would come around, and, you know, a lot of kids would be excited about what's in their stocking. And my dad would have a little bag of jerky every Christmas morning in there, you know, Santa, whatever. But
0: store-bought jerky?
2: No, he would make it himself.
0: Oh. And
2: like old school way, where the trays, you have to flip them every hour.
0: Dehydrator,
2: okay. That sort of thing. And this kind of morphed into something that, you know, I tinkered with his recipe and over the years, really I got tied in with a guy named Todd Kornblit. And
0: Tennessee Titans guy?
2: Yes, Tennessee Titans guy. And we were working on another project, and I was snacking on it. He's a guy that I work out with at Prosper Gym out of Bradenton with Ray Gardner. And, you know, we were able to what he said, hey, let me try some of that. And I gave him a piece, and then he's like, I'm going to make this special. And I bring it on all the fishing tournaments that we go on. They say, hey, you don't pay for anything, just bring your jerky. Mm-hmm. And that's really, you know, kind of the target audience we're looking at are fishermen, golfers.
0: Hold on, trade a skill for fishing?
1: Yes. Yeah, you can.
0: Can I just get on a boat and tell fart jokes or something?
1: Yes,
0: okay, I'm in.
1: I know people. Now, what cut of meat is this? I'm looking at the beef jerky, and to me, it looks like it's probably a ribeye, but what kind of cut of meat?
2: So this is actually bottom round. We've partnered with Detweilers.
0: I love those guys.
2: Yeah, they're awesome.
3: We do too.
2: Jeff over there in Palmetto has been great to us. And it's actually a bigger thing, too. So going back to my dad, he recently came down with Alzheimer's. He was a principal for 30 plus years, in the school system for a long time. And so we're vetting some Alzheimer's research companies to have some of the proceeds go back towards the research. It really sucks to lose a great mind like my dad.
1: No doubt.
2: And him being kind of the starter of that, that's why it says established 1961.
0: Oh, man.
2: That was the
0: awesome
2: year he was born. And huge shout out to my dad. He's everything to me. And Man, he talks about the race. That's one thing that we always go back to as he's struggling mentally. You know, the Rays, he can tell me, you know, that it was a 2-2 count and, you know, Caminero just blasted one, you know, or whatever. And so,
0: nice.
2: Yeah, that's kind of where this mission's going towards. But yeah, the product's great. I know nothing about
0: it. I have it in my mouth right now, dude. This is phenomenal. Yeah.
1: The texture is fantastic.
3: With the crunchy.
0: I like there's still some fat in there.
1: Yeah, there's fat on it, but there's also
3: that's the candy.
1: The crunchy part. It's kind of like the candy part. You know what I mean? The beef candy thing.
0: Yeah. Just a little bit of heat to it. Yeah. Like a teriyaki type of thing going on. Dude, this is phenomenal, man. This is the best jerky I've ever had.
3: It's a crafted cut.
0: So good, dude. This is. I'm gonna do a review of this in my car because that's what I do. And I want people to be able to get this. Now, right now, you have your Instagram just started up.
2: This is our launch. You know, this is it. This is the launch. We kind of planned around that when
0: one day when these guys are bigger than Jack Lynx.
1: Yep.
0: Me and Ian be like, we were there.
1: We started day one.
0: We helped them out.
3: You guys helped us out.
2: Yeah, for sure.
0: But it's at Crafted Cuts Jerky.
3: Yes.
0: On Instagram, go follow them right now.
2: Amanda takes care of all of that for me.
0: That's nice.
3: We do have a Facebook page. That's a little bigger.
0: Okay,
3: right now,
0: Crafted Cuts Jerky on Facebook too.
3: Yeah.
0: I always forget Facebook and it's huge.
3: I know.
2: Right.
0: I actually only get paid by Facebook on my social media.
2: Yeah, we have a website under construction. I mean, this thing has been blown up over the past like month, really.
0: Awesome.
3: And then word of mouth, you know.
2: Yeah. But
3: social media would be huge once we get that, you know, going.
2: Sure.
1: Social media is your friend.
0: You have to have it.
1: Yeah. A small business, social media is your friend.
3: Oh, yes.
1: No doubt about it. Nobody can get by putting money just through radio or just through TV. Mm-hmm. I mean, it's got to be word of mouth.
0: It doesn't matter how good you are at something. Like, I've been doing stand-up for 26 years, and people come out to my shows because they hear me on the bone and because of my social media. And that is it. It's not. I don't have a Comedy Central special or a Netflix special. So I see so many companies, especially in the food world now, because, you know, I do a lot with local chefs and restaurants, and so does Ian. And you see the ones that thrive are the ones with great social media teams.
1: Period.
0: And I'm glad that you're not doing it alone. You have a great partner that's doing that for you. Once in a while, I'll get my wife to hold the phone up while I'm eating a hamburger.
4: She's like, you're good. I don't want to do that.
1: She doesn't sound like that.
0: But that's my impression.
1: I know.
0: Yeah.
1: She doesn't sound like that.
0: No. She gets mad at that, too.
1: Yeah, she does.
4: She's like, why do you make me sound like I'm stupid all the time?
1: She's doing it again.
4: I have a master's degree.
1: Stop it.
4: I make so much more money than you.
1: I know. On behalf of your lovely wife, stop it.
0: I know. Yeah, she's about. She's asleep, dude.
1: She's not listening.
0: Yeah, it's good. Dude, this beef jerky is so damn good. Now, do you have multiple flavors you're developing?
2: So, right now, it's one flavor, different cuts. I mean, God makes us all different, and so does he make the different cows, right? So
0: I like that.
2: Every cut's going to be a little bit different. Some are going to have a little more fat. Some are going to be a little more lean. But
0: That's a great idea, dude. I don't see that with beef jerky companies either. Mm-hmm. Like, when we go out to a meat market, we like to buy different cuts for whatever mood we're in or whatever meal we're having.
1: So brisket.
3: So why not do it with jerky?
1: Fatty or lean?
0: Oh, you asking me?
2: Oh, give me the fat.
3: The fat.
0: Yeah,
1: It was a joke. It was a joke. It's like somebody says, would you like this 6-ounce or 8-ounce steak?
0: Buddy.
1: I go, I will slap you.
0: I almost chopped a guy in the throat. I was in Georgia at a barbecue place, and I drove like 40 minutes out of my way because everybody said it was so good. And I ordered brisket, and the guy goes, you want the lean or do you? I go, if you finish that.
1: Yeah, come on, dude. Stop that.
0: I don't want to go to jail here in Georgia. Like, what do you look at me? He goes, all right, you want the moist? I go, call it what it is.
1: Yeah, dog.
0: Fat. And I go, I want the fat.
1: You know you don't want lean.
2: By the way, I think Ian looks like he could, take his hand out of the ground and play Mike linebacker right now. I think he could fill the A-gap and run sideline to sideline.
1: Yeah, don't let the smooth taste fool you, brother.
0: Yeah.
1: Just an outer crust. inside this crust, it's a mess. Trust me.
0: Yeah.
1: It's all good, though.
0: I tell people that, too. They look at me and they go, wow, what a specimen.
1: Yeah, no, you know? Any minute looked like you put your hat in the ground. And
2: you know, Monica just rolled in. She had some, too.
1: Did Monica get some? Had.
0: I thought I was giving this guy a tour and letting him meet people. He knew everybody before I got to work.
1: Well, he's no dummy. He walked around the building and gave it to all the lovely ladies. And he was like, okay, that's how you rock and roll.
0: My God. Guys, thank you for coming in. Thank you for bringing us so much delicious meat.
3: Thank you for having us.
0: Everybody, Crafted Cuts Jerky. It is Ian Beckles and Johnny B's favorite jerky. So it's not even close for me. Go follow them on Instagram. Support great people doing great things. And I look forward to seeing you guys grow. Thanks a lot.
2: Awesome.
0: Ian Beckles.
1: Yeah, man.
0: Dignitary Cafe. Go see him at Ian Beckles Show on everything. You and I are hanging out later this afternoon, so if you're out and about in Tampa and you see us somewhere cool, yep, that's us.
1: Roosters Cigar Bar.
0: Oh, my God. We're doing a live. We're doing an appearance.
1: Why not?
0: Come out. Roosters Cigar Bar, 5 o'clock. Me and Ian and a bunch of dignitaries, baby.
1: Yeah, yeah. Jeff Halkenham.
0: All the good folks. Reed and them. Yeah.
1: Yeah.
0: All right, guys. JP's up next. Have a fantastic rest of your day. Bye. Bye-bye.
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0: 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That's the phone number. If you want to chime in, love it. If you want to watch it, go do it. YouTube, The Bone YouTube channel. You can watch us in all our beauty. What's up, Monica? What's
1: Hello. Up, Dizzy? Today's one of those days where I would like, I told you, I don't want to swear for the sake of swearing ever on the radio. And I wouldn't just, you know, swear all over the place. But once in a while, I'd like to drop an F-bomb or say the S-word or something. And today right. is one of those days when I just want to say, it's effing Friday. Only actually right. say it, it would just feel so good.
0: And call somebody a twat.
1: I would love to do that. Although I'm reading this book and the chick's English. And that's actually not an insult. It's like joking around, like if I call like, bitch, you better get, you know, but like, right. like it's not an insult. It's a
0: right.
1: term of endearment in a fun, playful way.
0: They also use the word C as a word of endearment.
1: She did drop an F for gay people thing, but she was talking about cigarettes and I felt weird about that.
0: You know what I learned? You know when I learned that? When I was interning for Opie before it was Opie and Anthony. That's how I learned that word
1: English?
0: Was also for
1: know.
0: Cigarette. No, he was doing 7 to midnight content. And I guess he found out that word
1: yeah.
0: was also representing cigarette. And he was just having some fun with it. It was 30-something years ago, so.
1: It kind of, when I was reading it, it just kind of caught me off guard. Like, I guess she, you know, there's no ill will. It wasn't a slur, you know, whatever. It just, it felt kind of weird, some type of
0: way. By the way, I didn't watch, but I heard Carson Beck is the second coming of Joe Montana.
1: You didn't watch?
0: No, I didn't watch it. But Jesus, as soon as I got in this morning, there was so much stuff on social media about how great Carson Beck was. I was like, yo, it was the first game of a. Everybody relax.
1: Wait around the parade. I'm telling you, when it like if something like that happens, it's something to get excited about. Like I'm not, exactly. We all know.
0: Right.
1: It's still exciting. It's still fun when
0: you know
1: they didn't go out there and crap the bed. I watched In and Out until 9, and then I fell asleep to it after 9. Big Brother was on for me tonight. That's eviction.
2: Oh,
1: night, so.
2: Big Brother! I didn't know you were a Big Brother.
1: I
2: fan
1: have
2: like
1: not
2: that.
1: Been. Listen, I'm that so mad.
0: Still on?
1: I'm mad at myself.
2: Yeah, it is.
1: I'm mad at myself because I never ever watched it. All these years it's been on, I've never watched it. And then
0: me
1: they
0: neither.
1: Had a Celebrity Big Brother, and I'm like, and it had someone I don't remember who that I was like, oh, let me see. I had no idea what to expect. I didn't know how it was played. I knew nothing about it. And I watched that one, and I was like, oh, that was kind of fun. So I was like, I wonder if I'd like it if strangers that I don't know, not celebrities. And that was 2 years ago. This was my third season watching it. And
2: it's
1: now,
2: better without the celebrities, I think.
1: Yeah, no, yeah. And it's easier to dislike people, which is horrible. The whole thing, I don't know. I wish I weren't watching it, but now I am. And last night was eviction night, so I had to watch that.
0: What is the basis of the show? I've never watched an episode of it, ever.
2: Just live in a house with people and you compete against them to win the whole competition. You got to, like, you know, do a little. It's a big social game because you're in the house with them 24/7. There's no escaping anybody really. And, you
1: there's
2: know, you have competitions.
1: Everywhere.
2: You got to get head of household. And head of household puts two people up for eviction.
1: Three people now.
2: Three?
1: Yeah.
2: All right, so three people up and yeah.
1: JP, it's called Big Brother because initially the way they came up with that name, because there are cameras everywhere. Like the Big Brother thing was supposed to be.
0: Right.
1: There's cameras everywhere. Someone's always watching. And then the voice. Like
0: you make it sound like there aren't cameras everywhere and there is always somebody watching.
1: And and Julia Chen Moonves is the host. And she will, like, just her voice will appear and like, they'll be like, oh, hey, Julie. And then she'll like go and do this now or whatever. So it's kind of Big Brother-y in that way.
0: She uses the Moonves name?
1: Yeah.
2: She didn't
0: was always
2: before.
0: Julie Chen. I didn't know she took. I know she married Les Moonves.
1: Well, after all that Moonves drama,
2: yeah,
1: I'm surprised. She
2: took it after that. Like she started using it after that because before she was just Julie Chen,
0: right?
2: Yeah.
0: What was it? I forget what the drama was though. What
2: did
0: was
2: he
0: the
2: cheat
0: drama?
2: Or something? Like that?
1: Oh yeah, it was a
0: did
1: yeah.
0: He?
1: And I think that was her solidifying. Like I am Julie.
0: So
1: Chen
0: wait,
1: Moonves.
0: He cheated. So she's like, I'll show him. I'll take his name.
1: I don't know. Listen, I don't know the reasons right. why, but if it was around that time.
0: That sounds a little strange.
2: Well, she wanted to keep the gig, so she's like, I better double down here.
1: Here's the thing with Big Brother is you have
2: he runs all that stuff, right?
1: Yeah, he's
0: well, he used to. Is he still in the game? I don't know if he's still there.
1: Or did they make him step down? I don't know. I remember when I worked for

0: CBS, it was all like, don't talk bad about, you know, because it was news and we weren't allowed to talk, whatever. But with Big Brother, you have to have, people have to like you. You can't be the annoying one everybody hates, but also you can't be too good because then you're a threat and they want to get you out because you might beat them.
1: It's a lot of things. It's even like you can't get blood on your hands with certain people and put them up. And like
0: It's a whole game. So let me ask you this, Gareth. I like that you watch.
2: Oh, just by the way, real quick, Les Moonves got bounced in 2018 after the accusations.
0: Yeah, that's what I thought they did.
2: He was denied a $120 million severance package.
1: Ooh.
2: After the board Ooh. Determined there were grounds to terminate him for cause. Ooh, that better been some good ass.
1: Yeah, for real.
2: That better been some good ass.
0: How do you feel if you're the chick who just caused him that?
2: She don't care.
1: She all right.
2: Because my guess is she sued the company and got a nice chunk of change. They had to save. They had to take that 120 from him to give it to them.
0: But why would she sue? Why? What does she got? What's her?
2: Because
0: deal?
2: If she was, it said multiple accusations of sexual misconduct.
0: Oh, I thought it was a cheating.
2: So if it was unwanted sexual misconduct, then you know those lawsuits are flying.
0: Oh yeah, you ain't getting squat.
2: And or they throw bunny at it to squash it before it gets there.
0: Oh, so let's not act like he got fired and he's poor and he's got to go to work.
1: Oh, he's good. He'll be good.
2: Nobody said that.
1: Yeah.
2: Nobody said that. He just didn't get to add another 120 million. Listen, nobody. Crying for Les Moonves, that's for sure.
0: Yeah, I can't feel bad for him at all.
2: That's for sure. So what were you about to say? I apologize before I really something to do with the...
0: I was going to say, since Gareth watches, and because of all the criteria, you know, that's involved, would I survive? Maybe not. Would I win the whole thing, or would I at least not be the first one out, maybe make it halfway?
1: I don't think you'd win the whole thing, because I don't think you have... You need, like, a killer instinct. You're too nice and worrying about people's feelings. People like that don't win. But you do well in the game, I think.
2: How would I do?
0: I like the competitions.
1: Ooh, you're cutthroat, but you tell people too much how it is, and that would rub people, the wrong way.
0: You'd have to duck. Awesome. Yeah, if you had the ability to dial that back, and I think you would in a game competition situation, like if you knew like you had to hold things back so it would help you win, I think it's $750,000. So
2: there's only,
1: went down?
2: I thought it was there's only million. One show. I would. First off, I would never even. You put me in a house with a bunch of people I don't know.
0: You don't have to wake up at 4:30 in the morning.
1: Yeah.
0: You
1: get food. It's not like Survivor. Like you have a house. Stocked fridge
0: You get to compete in different games, which is fun.
1: And you don't care about this, but the only thing they don't have in there is alcohol, because when they used to give people alcohol, because they wanted people to have fun and hook up and all that. But then this one guy and girl,
0: I didn't know that.
1: They got super drunk and they were like flirting, but he had like a knife to her neck and it was nothing like he was going to hurt her, but it was so weird
0: it
1: that they're
0: bad,
1: like,
0: probably, yeah.
1: we got to take away the alcohol.
0: I didn't know any of that. Yeah. I know that when you're head of household, you get letters from your family because you're cut off. By the way, you're cut off. You get no phone, no TV, nothing for I think 90 days or 80 some odd days. It's a long time. So then if you win this competition and you're head of household, you get letters from your family, you get pictures, and then you can say, I want booze. I saw people ordering high noons. The girl last night had wine.
2: If you had a choice of any of these shows that you can do, one of them, which one are you doing?
1: Traitors.
0: I'm so glad you said that. I would have not thought of Traitors, but it's got to be Traitors.
1: Traitors or Amazing Race. I can do Race, Traitors. Because then even if you lose, at least you got to go to some place in the country.
2: That's the only one I would do.
1: The Amazing Race, right?
2: Is Amazing Race. Yeah. And I can only do it with one person, and it's my buddy Chris.
1: Oh, really?
2: That's it.
0: You'd have to do it with someone you're not going to fight with.
1: Yeah.
0: For sure.
1: Yeah.
2: Listen, I know I've been friends with Chris. He's the godfather of both my kids. I've been friends with him since fifth grade. Maybe sixth grade. Him and I have never had a fight.
0: That's awesome. This is different situations and lives, but would the two of you, the pair, irritate other people? Because you got to keep, you can get along all day long. If people don't like you,
2: doesn't matter, Amazing Race.
0: It doesn't
2: matter.
1: You're just competing
2: to get to the next place faster than everybody else.
1: Voting out and stuff.
0: But people might conspire against you, though.
2: That's not the type of game.
0: But I'm saying, I understand what you're saying. I understand they have no power over you. However, in a situation like that, if there's five groups, four of them can be anti you and you are ousted and you're like on the outskirts and they're trying to sabotage you and a million other things.
2: Bring it.
0: All right, then maybe you're gonna, I think the Traitors. I think JP would be good at the.
2: What is it?
1: Traitors.
2: I've never even heard of it.
1: So you have a group of people and they have to elect someone who's the Traitors. And they basically every night you try to decide who the traitor is.
2: Is it traitor?
1: Traitors. Yeah, yeah.
2: Okay, not traitors. I thought it was like a stock thing.
1: No. And you have to figure out who the traitor is. So everyone votes for one person to be the traitor. And
0: that's not how it works.
1: Yeah, you vote for who you think the traitor is. And
0: oh, for who you think it is. Yeah, but you were assigned it at the very, very beginning.
1: Yeah.
0: Everybody closes their eyes around a table.
1: So and you get host- to argue your case and you talk your stuff and then you vote who you think the traitor is. And usually they're wrong and that person gets kicked out the house. And then that same night, the two or three traitors conspire who they want to take out and doesn't make it till the morning. And then there's competition.
0: And the goal
2: they, live in a castle?
0: Yes.
1: Yeah. And the goal is basically you have to get all them out. If there's even one left in the game, they win all the money.
2: Yeah.
1: And then the ones that are left in, they split the money.
0: So the traitors have to lie and pretend they're not so that they can be at least one of them left. And then they win all the money. So they
1: which seems fun because it's just like a good conniving game.
0: Yeah, it's very schemey.
1: You stab people in the back and stuff. Time. It sounds fun.
0: This last one was bad. I was stabbing in the back so bad. I just felt so bad.
2: I go back to the whole Amazing Race thing because of my love to travel. Like Dizzy said, and I couldn't agree more. Even if I didn't win, I got to go to some corners of the world that I would never have gone to.
1: Which seems so
2: That's
1: fun.
2: Cool to me.
1: Yeah,
0: I would do a United States of America Amazing Race and visit all over. That would be cool.
1: What, just America?
0: I don't want to go to
2: Bailey wants to deal with time zones. She's not going across the
0: planet.
1: Oh man,
0: I'm in a country doing something and I don't know any of where I am. I don't like any of it.
1: Well, that's kind of the thing. You learn about the country when you go there, right?
2: That's me. Remember how I told you how I like driving in other countries is a thing for me?
0: And yeah.
2: See, that is me facing my fears head on.
0: Yeah.
2: Is having to go there and just push all that stuff aside to compete, that would be perfect for me.
0: I don't know. I couldn't do it. But
2: it would be a moment of growth.
0: What if you and your buddy that you've known forever,
2: Chris,
0: who have you known longer, Chuck and John or Chris?
2: Chris.
0: Okay.
2: Not by much.
0: And Gareth and John Senning competed on the what if. Why doesn't CMG have an amazing race?
2: Because they need us
0: around
2: on the air. If we're all gone at the same time, who's going on the air?
0: We could have a weekend of a setup of different, I guess, different puzzles and stuff.
2: We had the big rock trivia thing where everybody kicked Mo's ass.
0: Yeah, that wasn't everybody, though. That was just you guys. I'm talking on air, like everybody's involved and divided up into teams.
1: They had it in Canada, a version of that as well, and it started at ESPN. And some people ran up to me and asked, like, oh, where's the cafeteria at? I had no idea. I lied to them, like, upstairs to the right. Mm. And I was leaving for the day, and I was like, I think I told them the wrong spot.
0: Oh,
1: started
0: sucks.
1: Their competition off wrong.
0: They're like, dude, they're swearing at you. They're cursing your name. Yeah. Someone's right now, they're telling a story to someone like, yeah, I was involved in the Amazing Race that they had in Canada and started ESPN. And I asked this kid where the hell the kitchen was, and he totally gave us the wrong way.
1: Could have just been like, I don't know. I'm like, oh, upstairs to the right.
0: Man.
2: Making friends wherever you go.
1: Yeah, right.
2: Oh, man. I never heard of traitors. It's fun.
0: If you want to get into it, I think you would like it because people do get screwed over, and it's so wrong.
1: Yeah, that's the thing you would like about it for sure, is the
2: you
1: people
2: know what's
1: get
2: crazy?
1: Screwed over.
2: I don't know how I do this job. I know nothing that's on television.
0: Well, we're telling you. That's what we're here to tell you.
2: I know, but for like you would think I would. Zero.
0: I wouldn't think. I would imagine you don't
2: know nothing on television.
0: I would imagine you not only don't know what's on TV, I would imagine other than Joe Rogan, you don't really know a lot of podcasts.
2: I do. I'm starting to, but it's all comedians that I watch.
0: That's fine.
2: Like the podcast stuff is all comedians.
0: What's wrong with that?
2: Nothing, but those are the ones I know, and I don't know the names of them. I just like Google the person's name, put podcast after it, and find it on the YouTube. That's how I go to sleep. Like in the afternoon when I go take my nap, I put on a podcast and fall asleep.
1: I'm surprised you and Nicole don't have like a show you watch at all together.
2: Listen, it is a touchy,
0: which is why you should. But JP, that's why you need to seriously. Do like ask us or ask somebody or whatever. And if you went to Nicole and been like, hey, sweetie pie, honey, sugar teas, I found a show. I think that we could watch together. I've got the popcorn. Would you like? She would go down on you that night. Like, she would be so happy.
2: Let's not get crazy.
0: I mean, she should go down on you that night.
2: I don't disagree.
0: Really quick, I know we're going to break. I totally forgot completely until I saw this tweet. There's a guy from Tampa, I think maybe St. Pete, but definitely Tampa, DJ Mingle Mix, and he was on Big Brother. And I was just talking to Eakin about this the other morning, And apparently, and this was like when it started, like I don't know how many years or what season, but like a long, long time ago, not anytime recently. And I guess he didn't win the whole thing, but I guess he went pretty far. And he's from here. And I guess he's like a gym teacher or something. So I think that's kind of cool. I'd like to, get the scoop. What happened?
2: On the show thing, she just started watching, Suits, which I think she's a little behind the, didn't the show end already?
1: Dude, yeah, for a while, yeah.
0: She will binge it. You will not see her for another month because that will all she'll be able to do.
2: I could jump on board on that one, I think.
0: You would, if you watch the first episode, it is impossible to not be hooked. Impossible.
2: The problem is, after I'm showered, after I have dinner, I'm showered and my prep is done, if I sit to try to watch TV, I will fall asleep in minutes. Fact. Okay. I'll try. I do have to give her, that would be very, it's a big deal to her. I got to find a show to watch with my wife. Because there are friends, like I have friends that watch a million, they watch a million different shows together. I'm like, they make me feel like a horrible husband.
0: I mean, I'm not saying it out loud, but.
2: I'm not a horrible husband.
0: But you would be a great husband if you found one and you didn't.
2: I know.
0: If you said, oh, go find us one, I'll sit down, I'll fall asleep with it. That's the wrong attitude.
2: But it's just what happens. But I have to do, I need to do something there. You're not wrong. It would definitely make me a better husband and could lead to her wanting to do filthy things.
0: Yeah, and apparently that's the motivation. Use whatever motivation you need,
2: that's it.
0: But do it, and she will be grateful.

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0: 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Tis the phone number. I'm sorry.
1: Wait, you're right over there?
0: Right?
1: Yeah,
0: what's happening? Just looking for something. My apologies.
1: Why does the computer always screw up when you want?
0: No, it didn't screw down. I was just fumbling for something, that's all.
1: Okay.
0: That is all. I'm having a total brain fart thing happen right now.
1: All right?
0: Yeah, it might be a stroke.
2: Chew some Neuro Gum.
0: I just spit it out. I just spit out the ultras.
1: Put it back in.
2: Yeah.
1: Take it out of the garbage.
0: Somebody's gonna take that out of context.
1: If you're wondering, if you're struggling, I don't mind helping. I did want to talk about the game last night because I feel like I understand the Hall of Fame game. It's Hall of Fame game, neither. But I don't know if you saw highlights or whatever. But the bottom line is, it was probably one of the, if not the most exciting Hall of Fame games. It came up to the last second. Rookie quarterback walks it in for the walk off touchdown. It was very, very. Yeah. I guess quote unquote meaningless preseason games go. It was exciting.
0: I don't know why it got a ton of local news on Long Island, but they didn't stop running a piece about the Bills preparing for the first preseason game and the stadium preparing and the food and all that other, like, getting everything up and running for the first game. I have no idea. It was running on all the news this morning.
1: On
0: the local stuff, on the New York City stuff, on all of it. Right, but they don't cover Buffalo ever. Oh, ever.
1: What, you're saying Buffalo? Hold on, I thought you said the game last night.
0: But no, I'm saying, I don't know why it got a lot of coverage on the news, but they were covering Buffalo getting ready for the first preseason game.
1: Oh.
0: The brand new stadium. And they're showing the food and everything. I'm like, we're 8 hours away from there. Why are they showing us this?
1: Did you see the Buffalo beer horn? Because, you know, Buffaloes have horns. And so they have a horn. Picture like the Flintstones. You know what I mean? Like a horn.
0: Yeah.
1: And you put beer in it and you drink it from that. Just like they had the saber for the Sabres games. They had like a beer saber. Listen.
0: Does it say how many ounces are in it?
1: I didn't see, but
0: you already got people jumping through tables. You know what I'm saying? Like, I would probably dial that back a little bit.
1: No way. I did see that it was $37.50, but you pay that once and then you don't have, you know, then it's yours.
0: Is the horn refillable?
1: Yes, absolutely.
0: Okay, so I pay for $37.50. I got the horn.
1: Yes.
0: Can I bring my horn back to further games?
1: I 99.9% sure yes, unless there's some caveat of some sort. Yeah, it's yours. Like, the Sabres games, you could bring your saber back and fill it up.
0: I'm assuming there's no point on this horn.
1: I mean, it comes to a point at the bottom. Like, it's a horn.
0: Like a point that you can put through somebody, should you so choose?
1: I mean, it's a cone of, you know what I mean? It's like that. So whatever you want to do with that part. But we're not violent. We're...
0: Yeah, well, there's a reason they stopped doing bat day at Yankee Stadium. they went from full-size bats to the mini bats.
1: I like the
0: mini. This is why you can't have nice things.
1: But Buffalonians aren't as angry as... Yeah. Buffalonians are just drunk. Like, it's not an anger thing.
0: Apparently, the weekend, that Friday, we're doing the liquid lunch, which, by the way, is the 28th at the original Hooters in Clearwater from 11 to 1. Free Bud for the first 102 people through the door and a chance to see the Rays at Yankee Stadium. There's a Bucks game that night.
1: Oh, get out.
0: Preseason game. Yeah, Doug's working, doing photography stuff, so I might go.
1: You're going to go to the Bucks game? Who are they playing?
0: I might go check that out. Preseason game, why not?
1: Do you know who they're... Because you were just mocking Hall of Fame, so I just figured you could not care less about anything preseason.
0: No, but it's something to do. You know, I'm there.
1: It is.
0: I'm going to checking it out, see what's going on.
1: Good for you.
0: See if Baker Mayfield's still, holding out. See if he's throwing footballs at coaches. That'd be cool.
1: Well, they said today, I was watching the... coverage of the camp. I guess they're off tomorrow and back on Sunday, but they're packed now. As hot as it is, it wasn't too bad this morning, but as hot as it is, there's people out there, I mean, packed. And Coach said, they have zero, they're not trading Vita Vea. They have zero, it ain't happening, so I don't know what's going to happen there.
0: That sucks. I get both sides. You want a better deal or you want to get out, or you don't see a future and you want to get out of there, but you're in contract and they got you under contract. I totally see both sides of it. The frustration, you just rather sit out than play for... I totally get it. 1,000%.
1: I don't know if I don't fully
0: I get
1: understand
0: both sides.
1: It, but I do. I just think my... I mean, listen, maybe the reason I don't understand is because I work in radio. I would like to say, hey, do you know all the jobs I do? I'd like more money. I deserve more. Like, I understand. Like, I think I'm just beat down. But I know they're never going to give it to me. So, like, I'm not going to see, well, screw this, I'm out of here. Well, then you don't have a job.
0: But you exactly. You are not as valuable to the organization as Vita Vea feels he is to the Tampa Bay Buccaneers.
1: I'm not saying that I am. And anyway, that's not what I meant.
0: And that's not a slight. I'm just saying we're comparing apples and oranges there.
1: And I know, well, in my head, the concept of wanting something, but there's no way it's going to happen is what this is. Like,
0: right.
1: It's the concept. I'm not saying I'm as valuable or what I do. I'm just saying there's a lot of people deserve more money for everything they do. It's just not going to happen. So that's my, like, if he knows it's not going to happen, if he asks for a trade, it doesn't happen. How do you go back on the team? Like, it was all for naught.
2: Yeah.
0: I don't know.
1: How do you go back with your tail between your legs? How do you, and you haven't been, by the way, you haven't been practicing this whole time and you're going to have a game coming up. Like, what point are you like, okay, I got to practice.
0: It happens. Or you hold out and you save your body for a year, but you got no money coming in. But he ain't broke.
2: Nah, he'll be good. Speaking of good, I got NFL questions.
1: Oh, you got more?
2: I got a little questions.
1: Oh, I'm going to start sweating. All right. Okay.
2: Oh, you guys ready?
0: We need to put something on the line.
2: Oh, no. I like that. Yeah.
1: No,
2: yeah.
1: I'm out. Yeah.
0: How many questions are there?
2: This one, there is five.
0: Five questions. So best out of five?
2: Monica?
1: No, I'm out.
2: Why not?
1: Y'all play.
2: Well, I can't play, obviously.
1: I know. I don't like it. Then now I don't know what. I don't know. I'm all sweaty. It's not for fun anymore. It's
2: yeah, but something. This should be your wheelhouse.
0: Right. No, let's play for lunch.
2: Ooh, I like that.
1: I can't.
0: Loser buys burritos.
1: That doesn't feel racist.
0: I'm even serving you up your people's food. How about that?
2: That's true. He's
1: an
2: ally.
1: No, I honestly don't want to. I legitimately, I will play happily. I just don't want to put anything on the line. That's just how I roll.
0: Give it to us.
2: All right. What's the only team logo where the animal faces to the left?
1: Oh, that's cool.
0: Jaguars.
1: I was going to say Panthers.
2: Nope.
1: Faces to the left. Okay, you're right. Hold on.
0: The Cardinal?
2: Nope.
1: Faces forward. Seahawks?
2: Nope.
0: Broncos?
2: Nope.
1: No, duh. I'm just kidding.
0: Eagles?
2: Eagles.
1: Mother puss bucket. Now I'm going to swear on air. I literally almost said the wrong thing there.
2: Eagles.
0: Hold on. I forgot.
1: No. Okay.
2: There it is. Okay. There it is.
1: Now you're.
2: Name the four NFL logos that are perfectly symmetrical.
1: Chicago Bears?
2: Nope.
0: Perfectly symmetrical.
2: Yeah, this should be easy. I should have started with this one. I think this is the easiest question.
1: But the Chicago Bears is just his face, so there's no, like, it's not bigger on one side.
0: But it's got to be in, like, a square or perfectly, right?
1: No, it's symmetrical means it's, like, the exact same on the left.
2: It's like
1: and
2: a butterfly.
1: The exact same on the right.
2: Yeah.
1: So I don't know how the Chicago Bears face is different, but whatever.
2: Let's see. It's slightly different.
1: Okay. I mean, I'm trusting you. I'm not doubting you. I'm just...
2: Yeah, it's slightly different. If you look at the outer edges of it, yeah, it's slightly different.
0: What about the...
1: Chargers.
2: Nope.
1: No, because they have...
0: Texans.
2: Nope. Damn, I thought you guys would have started nailing
0: Raiders. Raiders.
2: No.
1: Nope.
0: I don't like this question.
1: I do. I mean, I don't like the type where there's more than one. I just want the one answer. I don't need to come up with four or five. But hold on.
2: Come on, man. This is like the easiest one.
1: For you, mister, it's right there in your... the Colts. The Colts.
2: Colts is
1: yes,
2: one. Thank you.
1: The Colts. Okay.
2: Three more.
0: No, not the Ravens.
1: Hang on. I got this. The
0: Steelers? No.
1: What's the Texans?
2: No, he said
0: Cowboys.
2: Cowboys is one. It's a star.
1: Oh, it's a star. Yeah. Duh.
2: You guys are overthinking this. The other two are easy.
1: I know.
0: You said there was four or five?
2: Four. You got Colts and Cowboys.
0: Saints.
2: The last one.
0: Damn it.
1: I don't know.
0: Just give it to us.
2: Titans.
1: Oh.
2: Yeah.
0: Right, but I got more than Monica did, so.
2: Yeah, you did.
0: There we go.
2: No logos on their helmet.
1: Browns.
2: Browns is one. There's five.
0: There's five with no logo on their helmets?
2: No logos. Yeah, I was surprised too.
1: Like, oh. It's not plain, but like the Jets don't have a logo, so
2: no, they have
1: do. They have the word.
0: They have
1: just, it's just the
0: J that's shaped like a plane, and then the or the T is shaped like a. Whatever.
1: So it's not any words. You can't use words as a.
2: No,
0: it's these, just a blank these, logo. Just a blank have, helmet.
2: The, well, there's not a blank helmet. I don't want to give it away, but it's like it's not the logo. It's a stylized helmet, but.
1: Hmm.
0: Mm. It's not Chicago.
1: Yeah, no, no more questions.
0: No, right, give us a,
1: no, give, us no one, give it to us. Give her upper.
0: Oh, well, you just said no more questions.
1: I know, because I'm frustrated and I'm annoyed and I'm mad that I can't
2: so
1: think of this.
2: I'll give you, you got Browns. Bengals is another one.
1: Oh, yeah. Yeah, yeah, yeah.
2: Oh, right. Three
1: yeah,
2: other.
1: Yeah, yeah.
0: They have tiger stripes on theirs, right?
2: Yeah. Yeah. Think like that. Like they have something decoration. Stylized, yeah. But it's not a logo.
1: Yeah.
0: Texans.
2: No. Texans have their logo on it.
0: I keep going. I keep thinking it's like the Oilers, like a dummy.
1: I said the Oilers yesterday. I was like, wait a minute. Wait a minute.
0: Yeah.
1: What are you saying? Oh, the Steelers have this stupid quadrant.
2: two are animals. Like they're teaming with animals.
0: Oh, the basketball. Bears.
2: Nope. Bears have the Chicago Bear. They have the bear on the
0: but
2: side.
0: If it's an animal, it's...
1: Alabama Crimson Tide. That's all I can think of.
0: Wait
1: That's
0: a
1: all
0: second,
1: I can think
0: though.
1: Of.
2: Like,
0: oh, the teams are animals.
2: Yes, yes, yes. My bad. Yeah.
0: Okay.
2: It's confusing. Yeah, yeah.
0: Detroit?
2: Nope.
0: Nope. They got
1: have
0: the
1: that
0: tiger.
1: Stupid lion.
0: Lion.
1: Like
2: yeah, yeah.
1: Jaguar or something. Looks like a
0: the Vikings.
2: Vikings. That's not even the animal one. That's the so there's two more and they're only then they're teams with animals as mascots.
1: There's two more.
2: Two more.
1: I quit. I'm
2: again. And they're on the opposite sides of the U.S. Give you that as a hint.
1: Cali and New York.
0: The Bills.
2: No. Not as far as New York.
1: They have a
2: yes.
1: charging buffalo.
2: Pretty far. Not as. One's in Cali, for sure.
1: San Fran.
0: Oh, the Chargers.
2: No.
1: I thought the Chargers. But
0: Rams.
2: Cool. Rams.
1: Oh,
2: Rams
1: it's just a Ram helmet. Yeah, yep. It's a Ram.
2: Now, think like that, but...
1: I can't. I clearly can't, but it seems
2: so easy.
1: An NFC
2: team.
1: An NFC team.
0: Falcons?
2: Nope.
1: No, they have the Falcon on there. Remember, we just said that yesterday. We had.
0: Shut up. I already got three of these.
2: Yeah, I like how she doesn't guess, but when you say one, she's like, no, that's not it.
1: Duh.
0: I already got 3 to 5. All right, hurry up. Come on, come on.
2: Last one is... You want me to tell you last one?
1: What
2: Eagles?
0: What the Eagles? Are, but they got the bird on.
2: No, they got the bird like the wings on the front.
1: Oh, it is wings.
2: Yeah,
1: it is wings. You're right.
2: It's not the logo.
1: Okay.
2: It's the wings
1: it
2: on the
1: is.
2: Front.
1: You're right.
0: All right. What's the last question?
2: Last one. This is going to be even harder for you guys if you didn't get the other ones. Logos with stars in them.
0: Cowboys.
1: Yeah.
2: There's five.
0: Steelers.
1: Okay.
2: Okay.
1: Okay. Now he's saying I'm faster than I am. That's all.
0: Yeah, because I'm smarter.
2: Yeah. Three more.
1: You're smarter. Let's go
0: with
1: smarter.
0: Stars. I already got two.
1: Smarter.
0: Don't talk smack when you're getting your ass kicked.
1: Smarter.
0: Scoreboard.
1: Smarter.
0: Scoreboard, bitch.
2: Burritos.
1: Smarter. This is why I don't bet.
0: Extra guac. All right, what do you got?
2: You said one of these teams almost every time we did this.
1: Texans.
0: Okay.
2: Two more.
0: Stars.
1: Nope, not
0: the 49ers.
1: Because I'm picturing like the Steelers have like they're stars, but you know what I mean. Like I'm trying to think of outside.
2: Well, he got Steelers, yeah.
1: I know what I'm saying, but I'm thinking in that way.
2: Yeah,
1: like
2: yeah.
1: What doesn't necessarily have an actual physical star?
0: Is there a star anywhere on the Raiders helmet?
2: These last two, no animals on the team. No mascot is an animal. There's two more left.
1: Stupid ass Patsies don't have any.
2: Yeah.
1: Mother stupid.
2: Patriots, and then one more.
0: Oh, she got the Patriots.
2: Yep.
1: That's what I'm saying. I'm trying to think of outside the actual physical pointed star.
0: And what is the question?
1: Oh, my God.
2: Star in it.
0: They have a star
2: last
0: in it?
2: Last one.
1: What is the question?
2: I'll give you a hint. It was symmetrical as well.
1: Oh. Not the Colts. Not the...
0: Oh, the Vikings?
2: Nope.
1: No.
0: Oh, the not the Colts.
1: I feel like you're just saying names and not picturing the helmet. Like you're just saying
0: I'm
1: Vikings.
0: Trying.
1: You know the
0: God
1: Vikings
0: damn it.
1: Don't have stars.
0: We got the Texans. That's right. Yeah.
1: How come I don't remember?
2: Give up?
0: Yeah, I give up.
2: Monica?
1: Yes.
2: Titans.
1: Stupid. I'm gonna
2: stars
1: swear.
2: Everywhere.
1: We can't do these questions anymore because I'm going to swear.
2: Yeah, you
1: I'm
2: guys got them. Worse almost at these things.
1: Yeah, it's I'm done. The pressure is too much. I can't take it, and
0: this
1: I quit.
0: Game is stupid. But I want it.
1: Smarter.
0: So that's okay.
1: You're smarter.
0: Hold on.
2: I guess JP's the football guy. I'm the football guy. Monica, we need to find you a new sport.
1: Yeah, I guess so. Okay.
0: I think we should do this every day.
1: I kick all your asses in the UFL store.
2: Yeah, right?

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1: Hey.
0: About a half hour, we'll do Dead Guy. I think I got a great one today.
2: Oh,
0: I think.
1: Oh yeah?
0: I think.
1: Better than one guess, one win?
3: Yeah.
0: I want Dizzy to pay.
4: What do today. I do?
1: What? Yeah.
0: Because you were like talking smack and you were glad it was over. You were glad I got. I want you to pay. I want you to have to take all the calls.
4: I bet you they're going to get it within 11 calls.
1: Bet lunch.
0: You think they'll get today within 11 calls?
1: Bet lunch.
4: I got to wait till you give the clues because now you could give crap clues.
1: Yeah, that's true.
4: You could dictate the game. Like,
0: okay.
4: Bad clues. So.
1: Yeah, that's we'll not see. Fair.
0: But then your number is not necessarily 11. Because you could just go higher, and then the bets, you know what I'm saying?
1: What are you doing over under? If you just say this number,
4: we'll put a fair number out.
0: Yeah. Okay. All right. We'll see what happens.
1: What if I'm neutral and I hear the clues, and then I put a set on over under, and y'all choose?
4: I like it.
1: That's in my hands.
0: I think it's a good one today. We'll see what happens.
4: All right.
0: We shall see what happens.
1: I'll tell you what's not a good one. It's been a couple of days now, and I've been trying to like not get involved because it was annoying at first, but have you heard any of these Danica Patrick headlines?
0: You know, I saw the headlines and then I saw the photos. She just looks ripped.
1: Yeah.
0: I don't get it.
1: Yeah. She's in a bikini, probably on vacay somewhere. She looks great. And
0: I didn't bother reading it because I'm like, oh, this is just stupid. And I moved on.
1: Well,
0: what are they saying? She's too skinny?
1: One of the comments that she harps on, they're insulting her completely, which, by the way, I don't know how old she is, but she looks fantastic. And
0: she's ripped.
1: Yeah. And someone said, she needs to eat something. That's what it was. Eat something. First of all, she's got muscle. She's defined. Yeah. She's in
0: right.
1: There's
4: it's
1: no
4: not
1: flab.
4: Like Ariana Grande where she looks like she's withering away.
1: Yeah,
0: right.
1: Yeah.
0: Where her clavicles are going to come out, you know, start sticking out of her skin. That girl, you know, there's concern. If you look at those pictures, her pictures are concerning.
1: Oh, Ariana Grande?
0: Yeah.
1: She's stepping out of, I don't know if you saw that headline, but she's now, because everybody's talking about how thin she is, she's stepping out of the spot. She's really not going to do anything Hollywood or anything in the spotlight because she's tired of the comments.
0: Yeah.
1: And Danica Patrick was tired of the comments, so someone said, eat something, and she said something about it. She's like, I do eat or whatever, but then now she posted a picture of her dinner and her breakfast. Her breakfast was like two eggs and some sausage or whatever. It was like a decent rounded meal, and then her dinner or whatever, and she was like, you know, if you eat, I do eat. Here's what I eat. If you eat protein and you exercise, you get muscles. Like, she was very much like, shut up without saying shut up.
0: Yeah.
1: And it's ridiculous because I saw the picture today and I thought, you know, she looks amazing. She's thin or whatever. She's also built and she's got muscles. And everybody's giving her a hard time. Yesterday, we talked about Pumpkin Boo Boo and how she's doing OnlyFans and y'all couldn't stop about how she was overweight and how she's a plus size and all that. So, like, women cannot win. Like, they just can't win. Like, we're not right perfectly how you think we should look, we're either too fat or too skinny.
0: All right, well, stop blaming me.
1: Well, you said the Honey Boo Boo comments.
0: Well,
4: Pumpkin Boo Boo, she was big for OnlyFans. That was my argument.
0: And then you said you had gone into she's more like a regular American, a regular American woman than she's not. And we disagreed with that one. She's, you know, she's bigger. But I also said there's a market for it. I'm like, there's heavy girl porn all over the place. She's going to make her money. She is. Diz disagreed, but she's going to because that stuff is all over the place. Listen, like you said, we went back and forth. There's an ass for every chair. There's a hat for every head, all that kind of stuff.
4: Yeah.
0: You know, I wasn't trying to body shame Pumpkin Boo Boo. I was just like, this is not your norm. It's not your norm.
1: Well, I also...
0: Dizzy was calling her fat.
1: You are telling me right now that you never once said anything.
0: Nope.
1: Okay.
4: Believe any of that?
1: Not at all. But that's fine. I'm not here.
4: No, I stand by it. I said that she's too big for OnlyFans. I'm not paying that. Especially
0: you're not paying it, but you know people.
4: $100-something? I don't even think a lot of people are paying $100-something for that.
0: You know what, Monica? But I understand the point you're trying to make. The point is that women are, you know, are constantly being compared against each other and constantly being ridiculed. It's never good. It's never perfect. It's never good enough. And you know, guys, and all of a sudden, dad bods are cool, and you know, and women love the dad bod. I don't know how it started, but I think it started with a keyboard. People are just sitting there behind keyboards, and they can write whatever they want to write. I guarantee you,
1: and
0: the guy said
1: true.
0: That she needs to eat is a big fat blithering slob.
1: 100%.
4: Definitely a double standards with stuff like that. Like we go grain, we're like salt and pepper. Women go gray. You're like, look at this old bitch.
0: Yeah.
4: So I get it.
1: Have you seen Barbie? The movie.
0: No.
1: There's a speech, and I have it here if you want to hear it.
4: Oh, man.
1: And it is...
0: You're going to give us a speech?
1: No, I'm not.
4: Barbie's going to give us a speech?
1: America Ferrera is going to give you a speech. Okay. And we don't have to hear the whole thing, but we can at least hear some of it. And I truly believe that you will agree. So here it is.
0: By the way, before you do the speech, did you not just hear Dizzy and I agree that there's a double standard?
1: Yes.
0: It's not fair.
1: Yes. Yes.
0: You know what that makes us?
4: Allies.
1: Oh, I will punch you in the... Mm-hmm.
0: There you go.
1: In the allies.
0: We are allies to the ladies.
4: Allies.
0: You heard it here first.
4: To support you, bitches.
0: Speech.
1: Okay, well then you best be. If you're true allies, you'll be agreeing with America Ferrera here.
0: Okay.
2: It is literally impossible to be a woman. You are so beautiful.
1: Let me get past.
2: And so smart. And
1: hold on. Here it is.
4: Let her speak.
2: Not always be extraordinary.
1: Hey, you're missing the good parts.
2: Be extraordinary. But somehow we're always doing it wrong.
1: It speeds up.
2: Like, you have to be thin, but not too thin. And you can never say you want to be thin. You have to say you want to be healthy, but also you have to be thin. You have to have money, but you can't ask for money because that's crass. You have to be a boss, but you can't be mean. You have to lead, but you can't squash other people's ideas. You're supposed to love being a mother, but don't talk about your kids all the damn time. You have to be a career woman, but... also always be looking out for other people. You have to answer for men's bad behavior, which is insane, but if you point that out, you're accused of complaining. You're supposed to stay pretty for men, but not so pretty that you tempt them too much or that you threaten other women, because you're supposed to be a part of the sisterhood, but always stand out and always be grateful
1: in you.
2: But never forget that the system is rigged, so find a way to acknowledge that, but also always be grateful. You have to never get old. Never be rude. Never show off. Never be selfish. Never fall down. Never fail. Never show fear. Never get out of line. It's too hard. It's too contradictory. And
1: there you go.
4: Oh, man. It's a lot.
0: No.
4: But let's cleanse the palate with some Ken now. Play a Ken quote.
0: Ken said, shut up, bitch.
4: Yeah.
1: You're laughing, but
4: make me a sandwich.
1: In this movie, he was very much, he loved he goes, patriarchy. And he like gets all this, he's like, patriarchy. And made everybody, all the women dumb down for him because patriarchy. And anyway, everything she said was correct.
4: Yeah, forget Suits. Why don't you go watch that tonight, JP?
0: Mm-hmm. Yeah, I'm on it.
1: Why are you so, and I don't want to say threatened, but why are you so turned off by this unbelievable monologue of facts?
4: Yeah, JP.
0: I'm not. I didn't even comment on it. I mean, she's right about a lot of it.
4: Yeah.
0: You know, and a lot of it I just don't know because I'm not walking in those shoes.
1: Well, I can tell you. I can confirm. It's frustrating.
0: Yeah, but you know.
1: I am woman. Hear me
0: roar. Hear you roar.
1: Numbers too big to ignore. And I know too much to go back and pretend. I'm trying to remember the words.
0: You know all the words?
1: Yes, because it's on my, it's one on one.
0: I only
1: know
0: I am woman, hear me roar. Furf, furf, furf, furf, furf.
1: Those are the actual words. Those are the real words. I'm making the other ones up.
0: Oh, okay. I don't know, man. Sorry?
1: Yes, thank you. And more of that, please.
0: What do you want me to do?
1: Yes, yes. I want you to apologize.
0: Can I ask you a question?
1: For all of mankind.
4: Reparations.
1: Yes, reparations. All of it.
0: Let me ask you a question. Do I treat you as less than? Mm.
1: I don't, I will give you a firm no. I don't think you treat me as less than, but I also know that the environment in which you were raised and your I guess, knee jerk or autopilot or whatever will sometimes tend to go along with the things that she said.
4: I have a question for the skirt as well. What about me, Toots?
1: Just release. See, skirt is more offensive than anything because I am now reduced to an item of clothing. Oh, I have brain.
4: My bad.
1: I have
4: my thoughts. My bad. I'm becoming an ally again. Sorry.
1: No,
4: so you're educating me.
1: You're bounced out of the allyship. You're bounced.
0: I'm confused about what you just said about me. With the way I grew up, but I agree with what she just said.
1: Yes.
0: So that's positive.
1: Yes, it is absolutely positive.
0: Okay.
1: Thank you. Yes.
0: All right, so then stop pointing the arrows at me. I didn't do anything.
1: I'm pointing any arrows at you. Thank you. I said thank you for apologizing for.
0: I'm on team. Let her speak.
4: That's true.
1: Except when you're mocking it.
0: I'm not.
4: Never has.
0: During
4: ever
0: the
4: happened.
0: Commercial break, did you not just present an idea that I thought was really good, and I'm going to run it up?
1: Yes, you did.
0: That just not right.
1: Yes, you did. Thank you. I said, no, you do
0: girls
1: not.
0: Girls can come up with good ideas, too.
1: Can yeah, I? Yeah. But I'm just a girl.
0: Right. You're not just a girl. You're smart. And you deserve
1: you.
0: Respect.
1: Thank you. Look at this. All right.
4: Oh, yeah, on a Friday. I love
1: I'm done
4: this.
1: Talking. Yeah, I'm done. That's it. I'm going to say something ridiculously stupid.
0: Right?
1: Take all of that away. So I'm done.
0: There you go.
1: Thank you. Thank you.
4: Let's play some more movie quotes.
0: What'd you say?
4: Let's play some more movie quotes. You got the Yaya Sisterhood, the traveling pants, any quotes from there?
1: I can if you want me to.
0: Is it fried green tomatoes? Is that another one of those?
1: Steel magnolias? Yes.
0: Steel magnolias?
1: Yes. Although, 9 to 5, I can just quote those by memory.
0: 9 to 5? I remember that movie from when I was a kid.
1: And that was, what's the line
0: they
1: in
0: tried
1: that?
0: To kill him, they tried to kill him with rat poison or something?
1: Yes, because he was a sexist, egotistical, lying, hypocritical bigot. That was the line throughout the movie.
0: Mm.
1: He was grabbing ass. He was chasing big-boobed Dolly Parton around the desk.
0: Who was the third one? It was Dolly Parton, Lily Tomlin, and who?
1: Jane Fonda. She played Violet Newstead. Please hold
0: on. Is that her name?
4: Played what?
1: Violet Newstead. That was her character. Oh, I love 9 to 5.
4: I thought you said Newstead. I was like, what?
1: Stud was the name of the perfume that Dabney Coleman was wearing in... I can tell you right now, I could tell you 9 to 5 forever.
4: So. Oh.
1: It's my one of my favorites. So you have a movie that you can...
4: Oh yeah, of course. We all have movies.
0: Before we end the segment, I just want to make sure that Monica understands.
1: You had that monologue memorized. Right? Yes, you were mouthing it. I saw you over there as she was saying it.
0: That Monica understands that we are on her team.
1: Thank you.
0: We support her for most of the stuff that woman went on and on about. Most of it.
1: But why not all of it?
0: Because there were a couple things in there. I'm like, okay, back it up.
4: Yeah.
0: Listen, not because me. A lot of the stuff she said were women on women crimes.
4: That's true.
1: But why are there women on women crimes? Because of men.
0: Don't blame
4: like to
0: me.
4: Battle.
0: Because there are women on women crimes.
1: Because of men.
0: I'll take responsibility
4: people.
0: For the men. Well, for me, at least. But don't blame me with women and fighting with women. Because they're catty and they, yeah. you know.
1: Because of men. Because of the patriarchy.
0: No, don't try to blame us. Don't stop patriarchy. Would you stop?
1: I wish it would stop. Absolutely. I do wish the patriarchy.
4: Well, it should stop with you guys first and then work your way over to us.
1: It's now the Monica show. I don't want the Monica
0: show. So, here's a question. Do you think you would be... Do you think you're held back career-wise because of dudes?
1: I refuse to answer that.
4: That's a yes.
1: Here's how I'll answer it. How many women are on the bone?
4: 3, technically.
1: JoJo is, but really isn't. Like, if you had, how many full-time employed bone employees specifically for the bone are there that are on air versus men?
0: Well, she's coming along. She's full time, and she's getting more and more airtime.
4: There's more women that are full time than
1: black
4: people.
1: No, her.
0: Oh, dip.
4: Got him.
1: Okay, and I'm not saying that's right either. I'm saying JoJo's job is
0: bad time to be a straight white guy.
4: Yeah.
1: Feel sorry for you, JP.
4: The struggle's real, JP.
1: Yeah.
0: Bet your ass.
1: How are you going on? You need to hold in, like
0: smiling into the weekend. To be quite honest with you, I don't know anything about your struggles. But listen, if you feel that way, if you genuinely feel that you've been held back career-wise, you, not women, not other people, you have been held back career-wise because you're a woman. I mean, I wasn't there for the whole ride, but I was there for the first, like the last 12. And I know you had a whole bunch of dudes pushing for you hard. Hard.
1: Mm-hmm.
0: So, but I can't comment on the rest of your career. But I think here, you've been supported.
4: We are allies.
1: Supported and held back are two different things. Supported by coworkers versus... you're right. I'm not
0: versus
1: gonna,
0: what? No, I just want to understand.
1: Versus being held back by people who can hold me back. You were unbelievably kind, and I've said this a million times, to invite me to speak and be a part of the Roger and JP show. Incredibly kind. Both of you guys. Your egos were non-existent and nice. Extremely helpful and all of that. I understand that.
0: I said we end right there. What do you think?
1: Okay.
0: No, I'm just kidding.
1: That's it? No, I'm done. That
0: no,
1: was it.
0: Finish.
4: Let her speak.
1: I need the sticker back.
4: You do.
1: That's the whole... My mojo is gone without the sticker. I need the sticker. Nothing. I'm good. I love my job. I'm grateful for my job. Thank you. I just know my experience, like you said, other than all women, my personal experience in this specific industry has been eventful, and that's what I'll say. By the book.
0: What'd you say? Buy the book?
1: I'll expose all in the book.
0: Buy the book. Got it. All right. Didn't see that one coming. It's JP with Dizzy. I'm just kidding. JP, Monica, Dizzy, 102.5 The Bone, Real Raw Radio.

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0: 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We'll get to Dead Guy in the Envelope in a few minutes. I was reading this story about this woman who threw away a $1 million lottery ticket. So listen to this one. She played the numbers, right? And she, I guess, scanned it, you know, in... Like here, you know, when you have your lottery tickets, you can just go in and scan and it'll say winner. Congrats. Yeah. It'll make a little sound or it'll tell you, you know, you got nothing. She scanned it and it said non-payable, right? But then she got a call. So she plays the numbers with her family, right? And then all of a sudden she got a phone call saying, our numbers hit. And she's like, no, it said non-payable. But she threw it out at the store. Mm. She goes back and tells the guy, you know, I threw away a lottery ticket yesterday that I shouldn't have. Can I have it back? She's like, the guy's like, the garbage was picked up yesterday. Right? The garbage was picked up yesterday. But.
1: He was lying?
0: But it was Sunday. It was Sunday. So it had still been in the truck that picked up the garbage. So she called the garbage company.
2: She's on a mission.
0: That garbage company called the other garbage company. All their dudes went through 6 tons of garbage.
1: Hell no.
0: In the Italian summer heat, which is a lot like yours, except depending on where you are, less humid, right? And about a dozen guys found the winning ticket. The reason it came up non-payable is because it was $1 million and it wasn't payable in the store.
2: Oh. My first question is, what's the grossest thing you came across while you were looking through the garbage?
0: I can't imagine what that smelled like.
2: Tampons.
0: She ended up having, why do you?
1: Let her speak. Yeah. Let her speak.
0: Right.
1: Give her the platform.
2: Because that would be gross in the hot. Wouldn't it? It'd smell bad. It would look bad.
0: Everything is smelling bad. It's in the, you know, there's all these garbage bags. 6 tons of garbage apparently were on this truck or dumped at that site. And they went through it. All she had to do was pay for all the guy's hours, the guy's time that worked.
2: Yeah. She better. They're not doing it voluntarily.
0: I mean, I would like to think that she's going to do more than that. I would like to think. But she played it with family. So it's like, how much is the family going to let her do? I don't know. To me, this is not just, hey, I'll buy you guys lunch. You found $1 million.
2: But how does this work? Does she get... I'm sorry, if let's just say

0: Four.
1: So they chip in all the time.
0: Oh, and she paid. So they didn't each have a ticket.
1: No, she played it. You know? And maybe it was her turn to buy the lottery ticket or whatever it was.
0: You bitch, you bitch.
1: So that ticket represented her family.
0: Yes.
1: Right?
0: Bitch.
1: So then she had to, I mean, that's crazy. We've done these stories where people have lost wedding rings and they've found it because these garbage companies, I guess it's not random. Certain areas when they get their garbage done, I guess it goes to certain parts in the, you know, of the junkyard, of the dumps or whatever the hell they do. But I mean,
0: I remember not a wedding ring or a lottery ticket, but I remember my brother had a retainer that, and he was at a Wendy's and he took it out. Remember, he'd take it out and sit it next to your food, which is just so gross.
1: Right.
0: And he threw it out with his, you know, left whatever is done with his hamburgers and stuff, as you put it in the garbage and you slide your tray into the thing. And he went home and he realized after he was home that he didn't have it. And my mom was still at work. So he's like, I've got to get that back before she knows. So he goes back to the Wendy's. They're like, oh, we took the garbage out. So it was in, but the dumpster people hadn't come yet. So it was in the actual physical dumpster of all the Wendy's disgusting garbage.
1: He had a dumpster dive for his retainer?
0: He dumpster dove for that thing. And he did not find it right away. But he did find it. His persistence paid off. He did find it.
1: So what did he do? Boil it after that?
0: I don't know. Listen, I just was laughing at him having to go through the dumpster. Don't do that then.
1: Were you with him when he had to go through the dumpster?
0: No, he was telling me. Well, actually, his friends was telling me about it too. But yeah, because he was more afraid. He would rather do that than the wrath of my mom that he lost his retainer.
2: If that's your friend, JP, you dumpster diving with him to help your boy out?
1: I got news for you, man. I was just running that same scenario through my head. I don't know, man. Depends on what it's for.
2: Yeah.
1: I think, but you know me, I have that gag. If I smell that, I have a gag. Like, I can't even smell dog food. And I, like, if I have to give my dog a can of dog food, I immediately start gagging.
2: Oh, man.
1: At the smell. So I can't imagine what I would be like in a hot dumpster or a hot garbage dump.
2: Ugh.
1: I don't think I can do it.
0: If you're the family member, though, and you're going to benefit from this $1 million, you dive, you go in there.
2: Hell yeah, I'm gonna be like a dog in there. She's picking up everything.
1: She paid the garbage workers to do it. That was part of the deal. So she called the dump. They found it. Because I don't think, maybe for security, not security reasons, for insurance reasons, they can't have people. God forbid something happens, then they're liable because you let outside, you know. So
2: they get, like, pricked with a needle or something like that.
1: Whatever it is, anything can happen. You know, they slip, they fall, you know, who knows. But as far as, like, if my buddy lost a ring, I'm telling you, he's going to owe me for life.
0: Well, that's not why you do it. You do it because you're his friend in trouble and he needs help.
2: You lose the wedding ring, go, she kind of sucks anyways.
0: Oh,
2: man,
0: my God.
1: Right. You know what? You can get the same one with the new lab-grown diamonds. Nobody's going to know the difference.
2: No, yeah.
0: That's not how you do it. You go. You dive in. You do anything for your friend. You just told me your friend,
1: I know,
0: Chris, has been your godparent people and
2: the
0: forever.
2: The Mason Race guy?
0: Yeah. So you would do that for him and you wouldn't think twice. Because you love him and he's your best friend.
1: But he's the same guy that would laugh at me if I tripped.
0: But that's why you love him.
2: That's a good friend.
1: You know?
0: That's why you would laugh at him if he tripped. You guys love each other.
1: Right. I mean, I guess I would for him.
0: Would you do it for me?
2: Sorry. Would you?
0: What if you... Okay, because you know... Listen,
1: If you were in a really bad... If it was going to put you in a really bad place... Yeah, probably.
0: I feel like you would just give me the money.
1: It depends on what it was. I may very be like,
0: if
1: how much is
0: it? $1,000, I just put down the... down.
1: Here you go.
2: You just pull it out of his pocket, this rich guy.
1: I pulling it out of my pocket, cash. But I can Venmo it to you.
0: But no, for $1 million lottery, so for the $1 million lottery ticket, would you...
1: That's a you problem.
0: No, but you're going to get a piece of it, obviously. You're going to help me fish
1: What's
0: out
1: the
0: this...
1: piece?
2: Yeah, I need that in writing first.
0: Listen,
1: right.
0: I need
1: that in writing.
0: No, because you think I'm lying, do you? You think I would have you help me and then I would say, screw you?
1: Listen, if you lost your rent money, I would do what I could to help you.
0: Okay.
1: But if you lost a lottery ticket, like, because you threw... You know what I'm saying? You want me to rummage through hot garbage because you had your head up your ass?
0: I mean, I wouldn't,
1: you know?
0: Wouldn't put it that way, but...
2: Yeah, I don't know if I could do it. And then, like, if I found it, a little devil would pop up on my shoulder, like, you know, you could just put that in your pocket.
0: Oh, right.
2: You know, you could just call
0: you,
2: it a day right now.
0: Who thinks that way? Oh,
2: I didn't say I did. So the devil popped up on my shoulder. Yeah,
1: Dizzy would quit the next day.
2: Yeah.
1: What happened to him? I don't know. Last I found, he last I heard, he was helping Monica find her $1 million.
2: Angel pops up on the

0: the show, he goes, you know, he has a point, right? Just take it.
1: The angels agreeing with the devil. Right. But then you can't cash it because then I'll know that you stole it.
0: What does that have to do with anything? I'm rich now. What are you going to do?
2: Finders keepers, losers weepers.
0: Let's see who has better lawyers with the money they have.
2: Yeah.
1: Wow. Wow.
2: Go give you woman speech now.
0: Yeah.
1: Woman getting screwed over by a man. Yeah. Not surprised.
2: If you were so strong, you would have found it yourself.
0: Yeah.
1: Wow. I don't need anybody's help, right?
0: You needed a strong man to find it. Oh, yeah.
1: God.
2: Did your brother's friends jump in that dumpster and help him?
1: Yeah, they because he
2: went to win.
1: Yes. Yeah. Well, I understand. I think he had braces. What was he, like 8th, 9th grade or something?
0: That's even worse. I'm definitely not helping at that age.
1: Why not?
0: Because I'm a little POS at that age. I'm not jumping in a garbage for you.
1: They were friends.
0: Go tell your mom you lost it, idiot.
1: Okay. Everybody knows the wrath of Kathy. No, nothing's worth that.
0: As an adult, I would help someone.
2: Okay, that was my next question. What would the wrath of Kathy have been?
1: What's weird about that is, you know, he never
2: it's
1: got...
2: clearly different between you and him.
1: Yes, and it's my older brother, and he was the oldest, so he never got punished for anything. But because this is money-wise, she'd have to take him to the dentist and get another one or whatever. He probably would have definitely not left the house. Like, you know what I mean? He'd have been grounded and not left the house.
2: It wouldn't have been physical.
1: No, it would have been him doing all of the chores. Like, it would have been hell, basically. All the chores, not going anywhere, not talking to anybody, just in your room, just like hell for a little bit. I don't know how long, but it would have
2: sucked. But if it was you...
1: And then the yelling would have just been... Just alone, not worth it.
2: If it was you, would it have gotten physical?
1: I don't know. That's a good question. One time I couldn't pronounce a spice, and I got smacked. I got like not punched, but like the hits were like it was a flurry of hits. It was a flurry
2: because you couldn't pronounce a spice.
1: But I'm saying so. I don't know about this.
0: She mollywopped you for that.
2: Yeah,
1: it was like boom, boom, boom, boom, boom, boom. Like whoa. Right.
0: She got hit with the 8-piece combo.
1: It was. And I couldn't, it was frustrating. Okay, so long story short, it's a very long story, but basically, I'm taking out the garbage and I was supposed to put the spices back in the rack and I did, but then I put the one, one wrong one over or whatever. And so she pulled it out and she's like, what is this? And I'm like, it's whatever. And she's like, it's, you know, it's an R, it's not an S, whatever. She was yelling at me and then
2: your
1: I go.
2: The spices had to be in alphabetical order?
1: Yeah, they didn't. That's the stupid part. She was just on this one thing. You know what I mean? She didn't care. Like, she never cared. It was just this one night, this one thing. And so I was all, like, shaking and nervous in my hands. I remember in a garbage. I was terrified. I was like, I was disheveled. And so she's like, but say the spice. What is a spice? And I was, it's kind of funny. I was like, I don't know. I go, rubbed sage. It was rub sage. I go, rubbed sage. Like, I don't know why I said rubbed. It's funny now. But she was like, rubbed? Did you say rubbed? And I was like, well, and then just it was a flurry of just boom, ba boom, ba boom, ba boom, ba boom. And I dropped the garbage, which then in turn spilled. And then I was even more. It was a horrible night. And
2: that's what she hit you over?
1: Yeah.
2: Not being able to say rubbed sage?
1: But because I was so flustered. I know what rubbed sage. You know what I mean? Like
2: I never even heard of rubbed sage until this very moment.
1: It's rubbed, for the record. It's rubbed sage.
2: Right.
1: But yeah, so I mean, I say all that to say I don't know if I would. I feel like it might have been worse if I would have lost a retainer. Do you know what I mean? Like if it was rubbed sage and that was the reaction, I wouldn't want to find out.
2: Is that the only time it got physical?
1: What? No.
2: Okay. Oh, I didn't know if she, because you never talked about, you know, beatings. I talk about getting my ass kicked. You never jumped in on that conversation.
1: Well, your dad and I'm sure you got your ass kicked. I don't doubt it. But you also talk, like, she didn't just randomly, like, say, hey, stupid ass, and smack me up beside the head. Like, it wasn't like that. You know what I mean? It wasn't, like, just a regular.
2: Right, but it also didn't have to be all that much if rubbed sage got your, you know.
1: I know.
2: Got you smacked around a little bit.
1: Rubbed sage is kind of funny. Now that it's 40 years later, rubbed sage is kind of funny, but yeah, that was that was ridiculous. So yeah, I think she might have, it probably would have gotten physical had I lost originally.
2: Right.
1: Which would have sucked.
2: So well, anyway, they found this woman's lottery ticket and now they get all that money. It remains to be seen what she does for the workers who are able to pull it up.
1: Mouth hugs? Would you want to get paid in a mouth hug? What if she's like, listen, I'll pay your hourly wage because you were out here, but I can just give everybody line up.
2: Here's the way I look at it, and I know it's before. I don't know how it works over there, so let's just pretend the $1 million is the $1 million. I think the family should give those guys 10% of it.
1: No.
2: And split it amongst themselves.
1: No.
2: There's 100 grand. You guys, without me, I wouldn't have this. Me and my family wouldn't have this other 900,000 if it wasn't for you guys.
1: 3-5%.
2: And one of them could have easily done the dizzy.
1: Yeah.
2: Right?
1: Yeah.
2: Because she threw it out. They didn't steal it. She threw it out.
1: It's called the Disney. Anytime you screw someone over, it's going to have to just be called the Dizzy now.
2: Yeah. I mean, it goes back to the, what was it, the Burger King, or the Wendy's or the Burger King? Wendy's, right?
1: Yeah, the Wendy's retainer, yeah.
2: The guy's Wendy's,
0: yeah. So the Dizzy. You guys still remember that.
2: Could have pulled the Dizzy. All right, here we go. I mean, dead guy in the envelope.
1: The angel is if dead the angel's guy in the envelope. With the devil, then it's the right thing to do.
2: All right. Today, you have a dead female.
1: Ooh.
2: In the envelope. She was an actress. She was an actress that you know best from movies. She had a couple small roles in television. But one of those roles was on a big show. Now, how many questions do you think?
1: What's the over under here? Oh, this is not going to go right away. So I would set it at 10 and a half.
0: 10 and a half? Ooh. I'm going to say under.
1: Oh,
2: You think they're going to get it under 10 and a half?
0: Mm. Yeah.
2: Okay.
1: Mm. He's taking that bet. You're going to regret.
2: Loser buys lunch.
0: All right.
2: Deal?
0: Yeah.
1: Right now, Garrett's like, wait, what? What am I getting myself into? The devil on your shoulder is giving you a Garrett there.
2: White American, female, actress. You know best from movies, did a little bit of television. One of her roles was on a big show. 800-771-1025. That is the phone number. You call us, you ask some yes or no questions. You get a yes, you go again. If you get a no, then we move on to the next call. You take the clues, you put them together, you win some tickets. All right, it's Dead Guy in the Envelope, 1025 The Bone, Real Raw Radio.
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3: Now, back to JP.
2: It is Dead Guy in the Envelope. Your clue so far. You got a white American chick. She was an actress. She's best known for movies. She had a couple of roles on TV. One of them was on a big show. Now you ask those yes or no questions. Monica, you didn't ask a question. I forgot to do that.
1: Oh, I didn't?
2: No, you just set the over-under at 10 and a half.
0: He's cheating me.
2: What'd you say?
0: I said neither of us got to. You cheating me.
2: I ain't cheating you. Because those will be two more. Those will be two questions.
0: No. Those don't count for us.
2: Yeah. Whoa,
0: it's 10 listener questions, not us.
2: Oh, but that was not in the rules.
1: That was not said. That's implied in the rules. The whole we always do, each of us do a question, and then the listeners start.
0: JP, let her speak. Continue.
2: Well,
0: continue.
2: Now, since your questions don't count, I'm not asking you questions.
1: You're just wrong.
2: I'm not.
0: This game's
2: wrong.
0: Rigged.
1: Yeah, it is.
2: No, it's not, our show is hungry. Damon on line 4.
1: Oh, that's messed up.
11: Yes. Did she do any work with Woody Harrelson?
2: No.
0: Stupid question.
2: As one.
1: Wasted.
2: Wait, John, line 3.
1: You need to coach him on the line. Say, ask something smart.
0: Yeah, right?
12: Hey, was she an Academy Award winner?
2: No.
1: Don't waste. Get carrots.
2: There's two. Nick, line 2.
13: Was she in Beetlejuice?
2: Nope. 3.
1: All right.
2: Paul, line 1.
1: You're mean.
14: Hey, what's up, man? It's Hi-Lo Paul. Love you guys. JP, watch Tulsa King with your wife. She'll love it.
2: Yeah, anyways, we did for a while.
14: Oh, far out. Hey, was she big in the 70s, sir?
2: No. 4. David, line 7.
15: Was she in the movie Grandma's Boy?
2: She was not.
1: These are like wasted. This is not narrowing 5. It down.
2: Doesn't matter. I'm going to get a burrito. Donnie, line 6.
1: You're so excited about your burrito.
2: Mm-hmm.
13: Was she in the TV show Roseanne?
2: Nope.
1: These are horrible questions.
2: 2, 3, 4, 5, 6. Let's go with Matt, line 5.
16: Yeah, was she ever in a James Bond movie?
2: She was not in any James
1: Bond
2: movie.
1: That was question 6. I'm doing hash marks right here.
2: Huh?
1: The one that just hung up was question 6.
2: No, that was question 7. I'm doing hash marks too.
1: You're cheating.
2: That was question 7. Count the calls. Sean, you think I'm going to cheat over burrito?
1: Yes.
2: Maybe.
0: Sean, absolutely, line 4. I agree.
2: Yeah, okay. It's not going to be a question anyway. Go ahead, Sean.
17: Hey, this is Sean. Did she die in 2016?
2: No. Keegan, line 1.
18: Did he play in 8 Mile?
2: No.
1: Why are we guessing movies? Maybe guess the genre. Maybe narrow down the genre first, people. This is not rocket science.
2: Okay. Joe, line 6.
19: Well, thank you, Monica, for stealing my question. I was just going to ask if she was known for a specific genre.
2: Yes.
19: Was she known for comedy?
2: No. But I do believe that's 10. 1, 2, 3, 4, 5, 6, 7, 8, 9, 10. That's 11. That's 11. He asked two questions. We didn't say callers. We said questions.
1: He did. In my book, it's 10, but you're right. But you're right.
2: That's fine. Here's one. Adam, line 5.
20: Is she still dead?
2: She's still dead. Oh, no, that's a yes. Go ahead, Adam.
20: Did she die in 2021?
2: She did not.
1: All right.
2: I want barbacoa. I want black beans.
1: Pinto.
2: I want rice. I want cheese. I want guac. And I want salsa.
0: That's fine. That's fine. There's a rigged game. didn't let us ask the questions. It's fine. It's fine.
1: We would have had
2: go ahead, ask some questions.
0: A deal's a deal.
1: It's
0: a deal is a deal.
1: Yeah.
2: Do you really think I'm going to take a burrito from you?
1: Yes.
2: Jesus Christ.
0: I got you. I got you. I'm going to get you.
2: I don't even want your burrito.
0: I got you.
2: I'm going to cry too much.
0: I got you.
1: Oh, my God.
2: Ernesto, line 4.
10: Was she in the Golden Girls?
2: She was not in the Golden Girls. Monica, what she said before was the way to go on this. Sean, line 1.
15: Did she voice a character on Family Guy?
2: She did not. Donnie, line 3.
21: She's the TV show she in, Big Valley?
2: No. Monica, you want to do Nerd Notes?

0: That will always be the best one. We have a white American woman, an actress that we know from the movie. She did have small TV roles, one on a very big show. She was not big in the 1970s. She did not die in 2016 or in 2021. Now, she was not of the comedy genre, but JP says to focus on the genre of movies, then that'll get you there.
1: Very good. Juan, line one.
2: Was she in Father of the Bride?
1: No. Donnie, line four.
3: She on TV show Charlie's Angels?
1: She was not on Charlie's Angels. The TV show is not going to be what gets you there. I can promise you that. Anthony, oh, what's the matter? Is you upset?
4: No, I said, oh.
1: Are you okay?
4: I'm good. I'm good.
1: Anthony, line three.
5: Hey, was her genre horror?
1: Yes.
0: Nice.
5: Heather O'Rourke.
1: Heather O'Rourke is the dead
6: woman.
1: Oh, my
6: God. Where were you 10 questions ago, you prick?
1: There you go. Heather O'Rourke. Congratulations. Let's see. What do we got left? We have tickets for Monster Jam Freestyle Mania, Benchmark International Arena, August 14th. Congratulations. You win. Good job. Heather O'Rourke. And the reason we started talking about Poltergeist yesterday, I was like, aha!
0: If people paid attention, maybe he did. Maybe that's how he got it. But I feel Could like, be. Yeah.
1: You know what? I feel like once you say like genre and it's not comedy, and if I'm telling you that the genre is going to be what gets you there, if it's not comedy, comedy will still take you forever. But horror, yeah. You know, how many, you know, dead female actresses from.
0: Sure, exactly. And then also that's what the Google box is for.
4: She looks like she was a kid. Like she died as a kid?
1: She died at 12.
4: Oh, that sucks. It was like a disease, like an illness, I imagine?
1: Yeah, she had a heart issue, and then she had two cardiac arrests, and the cause of death was ruled as congenital stenosis of the intestine complicated by septic shock at 12 years old.
0: That's a lot.
1: That was the go into the light, Carol Ann girl.
0: Carol Ann, yep.
4: I didn't know it was a trilogy. Poltergeist.
1: Yeah, there was three movies. The other two kind of sucked.
4: I thought it was just a one-off movie this whole time.
1: No.
0: You remember?
1: She was in all three.
4: Yeah. Yeah, I'm looking at that. Yeah.
0: She got older? Oh, that would be kind of weird. I mean,
1: no, she
0: her.
1: Was alive still when those movies.
0: No, that's what I'm saying, but were they all filmed relatively close?
4: About 6 years from the first one to the last one.
0: Yeah, she was getting older. It'd be weird.
1: So Poltergeist 3 came out the same year she died.
0: You remember Amityville Horror with all the flies and the wind? Because that's based off a true story or something, correct?
4: The guy killed his family in there, but they don't.
1: Ish.
4: The house isn't haunted, right? He shot them, right? With the shotgun or something?
1: Yeah, it depends. I told you the story. My mother worked with the woman that lived across the street from the house.
0: No.
1: And her, I told you this. Her kid with the Amityville Horror House.
0: I don't listen to you.
1: Probably not.
4: Let him speak.
1: Yeah, let me speak. There's definitely an underlying theme to today's show, that's for sure. My mother worked at a hospital in that town, and a woman that she worked with lived like right across the street from the Amityville Horror House. And the night before the murders, her son was friends with one of the kids that lived in the house.
0: Oh.
1: The night before, her kids slept over that house.
0: Oh.
1: The next day, the kids played all day. And then the son came back and said, hey, can I sleep over there again? And the mother was like, no, you slept over there last night.
0: Oh,
1: we're good. Oh, and that night, everybody got murdered.
0: Dude, he would have been there.
1: Word.
0: Oh, you just never know.
1: Right.
0: That's Did you ask her?
1: Guy's name is Ron DeFeo that did all the murders. But then, you know, the house, like, talking and the walls bleeding and all the other stuff. Clearly, creative license was taken.
0: I mean, you got to do something to make it exciting. Did you ask her if she had any idea that the guy was, you know, psycho and was going to able to shoot up his whole family? Like, was there any hint of...
1: I mean, back then, I don't think you looked at anybody that way. You're talking about the 70s. You're talking about, like, 74, 75?
0: Yeah.
1: Let me see when they happened. the murders happened in 1974. Yeah, so I was 2. Oh, it happened on my wife's birthday, November 13th. Look at that. 6 members of the DeVeo family were murdered in their home in Amityville. Mm. How about
0: that? Is it still standing or do they just raise that mofo?
1: No, it's there.
0: Oh.
1: I would live in that, Monica.
0: No.
1: I would buy that house in a heartbeat.
0: Why? That doesn't seem like you at all. Why?
1: Because it's a gorgeous house right across the street from the water.
0: But it's
1: gorgeous.
0: Clearly haunted and just full
1: and
0: of
1: it's
0: bad.
1: It's not haunted.
0: It's got bad mojo.
1: Do you know how many times I've argued with Brett about this?
0: It's got bad mojo. I'm on Brett's side. It's got bad mojo.
1: I mean, can I just get some rubbed sage and walk around the house
0: not,
1: with it?
0: It's not enough. Rubbed sage.
1: Rubbed sage?
0: Not enough. That's not going to work on that. That's not going to work. You
4: wouldn't live in a house that someone was murdered in? If you got a really good deal and it was like a beautiful home?
0: No.
4: Why not? Just because you think it has bad juju attached to it?
0: That also, I don't want to disturb like these whatever spirits or whatever energy or whatever you want to believe in that's there. I'm moving into their house, and that makes them uncomfortable. So I'm not trying to do
1: you
0: that.
1: You don't know
0: to them.
1: That. How do you know what makes them uncomfortable?
0: Because
4: maybe they want the company.
1: Maybe you're a new friend.
4: Yeah, an ally.
1: Very negative, Monica.
0: Have you ever seen a ghost?
1: We try to let you speak, but it's very negative.
0: Yep, that's me. Known for my negativity.
4: I would move in.
1: Me too.
4: Like that house. Get murdered twice in that house.
1: Google image Amityville horror house now.
0: Okay.
1: The house is gorgeous.
0: Amityville
1: Horror House. 2026.
0: When I was 10 or something, I saw a ghost, a little girl ghost in the doorway when I woke up, and she was clearly a ghost, and she had her head, and she was like, she was sitting down, and her head was like near between her knees type of situation, like a seating like that, and she lifted her head, and she looked over at me, and then she was crying and there was like tears, and then she turned back down and looked back at her knees, and I was like, nope, I'm not disturbing anything anymore ever.
1: Where was that?
0: This is in Davenport, Iowa. Oh, it's a huge house.
1: It's beautiful.
4: I thought it looked different. I didn't know it looked like
1: this. It was remodeled like one or two owners ago. That house still sells for under value.
0: I don't like the two eyes. The way it's, okay, it looks like a barn style. And then mm-hmm. there's two windows that they look like two eyes. And then the balcony looks like the mouth. And those two things look like two teeth. It's alive. No, pass. I'm not doing any of that.
1: Oh, man.
4: I would do it. Who knows how many people have died around houses here? You just never know.
1: I know here, if somebody died in the house, that needs to be told to the buyers.
4: Yeah.
0: That's fair. Yeah. I would want to know.
1: Nationwide.
0: Make your decisions accordingly.
4: Even just the land it's on, you might have had huge murders and wars go on, and you're like, people die all the day.
1: That was Poltergeist. Yeah. They moved the headstones, but they never moved the bodies. And then they came in and started wreaking havoc all over the joint.
4: Mm-hmm. Spirits might be nice. You don't know.
1: Exactly.
4: It's kind of rude to assume that they're bad spirits. Yeah, you know?
0: I'm going in all
4: you who doesn't like to assume, Monica.
0: I know.
1: Right.
4: Yeah.
0: I'm assuming big time.
4: Yeah.
0: Big time.
1: Right back.

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0: 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We got a little while left. We hand it off to Mr. John Senning and The Senning Show.
1: Hey, guess what I'm watching this weekend? Finally.
2: What?
1: MJ.
2: Oh,
0: you're gonna love it.
1: I'm gonna finally watch it. Yeah.
2: Is it streaming or going to the movie? Is it still in the movies?
1: Well, I have a like a. It's not a balls box, but it's like a version of that where you can just do that.
0: I just got one too. I just haven't put it. I haven't put it up yet.
1: Yeah, I'm gonna watch because you've been talking about it all this time, and yeah,
0: you're gonna love it.
1: And I'm not gonna pay to watch that now at this point. If I was gonna pay, it would have been in theaters.
2: That's how I feel. Yeah.
1: Yeah. They're gonna make a sequel, which I find kind of dumb.
0: I told you that.
1: That's dumb to me.
0: It's not dumb. It's not a but it's not a sequel. It's the rest of the story.
2: Yeah, it ended at the bad. From what I understand, I haven't seen it, but it ended up when he made Bad. So now we have to go from Bad on.
1: Is this the first time there's ever been a movie like a biopic?
0: A biopic that had a part
1: that
0: to
1: had
0: it.
1: A sequel, yeah. That's part so two. Weird.
0: Well, it depends on the musical, maybe, but they have like, there was one, I think, about Jesus or Moses or God or whatever the hell it is that went on a whole bunch,
1: Yeah.
0: But as far as the celebrity-wise, could be. That's a good question.
1: Yeah, because that just seems like you would figure it all out in one movie.
2: It's a big story. Like
0: it starts when he was
2: a little kid. Like it's a lot.
1: And it ends at what? Which album does it end?
0: It ends at the end of the Bad tour.
1: Okay.
2: I'll say this:
0: but that's when the drama started right after that.
1: So it's all good. So this next one's gonna be all the crazy stuff.
2: Yeah. When people are gonna find out about the child stuff and all of that, the accusations and.
0: Right.
2: I'll say the Walk the Line was a long movie. Like, to fit Johnny Cash's life into one movie, they did it, but it's a long movie. And they would have to, for Michael Jackson, they would have had to have made it really long. I don't know that anybody, it's tough to do.
1: Should make like a TV series.
2: Miniseries or whatever.
1: Yeah. And just like hit like different parts of his life through the, through the episodes.
0: No, I think it's, I don't know. It's interesting. You know what's funny? Is I don't even want to see the second half.
2: Why not?
0: Because it was just dark and ugly.
1: Yeah.
2: But I mean, the family's involved with it, right? So I'd like to, let's fish out all the, get rid of all the rumors and hearsay and all of that and get to what their angle of it is.
0: Well, here's the thing. If the family is involved with it, are you going to get the absolute truth?
2: You're going to get their point of view.
0: You're going to get their point of view.
1: Yeah.
0: You know what? It's like, how many times do you want to put these kids through it?
2: I think their kids aren't babies anymore. Like, they're grown adults. So she's like suing stuff. Like, they're fine.
1: She's been struggling in Paris.
0: She's had addiction issues and everything else. You know, how many times do you want to put these kids through it to make a buck? They certainly don't need the money.
2: I don't know that they had to have heard it all by now. This is not, it's not brand new to them.
0: Right, but now you're just opening that wound up again. How many times and for what?
2: But here's the thing, Jay, and I'm not saying you're completely wrong. But we also have to admit, it's never, for the rest of their lives, they're going to have to, if they don't do a second one, they're still going to have to hear about their father forever.
0: If you saw it in the movies, or even if you just watched the movie, you walked away feeling good.
2: Yeah.
0: Because of what he had to overcome with his father.
2: See, and again,
0: And he listened to his gut. He knew what he wanted his records to sound like. He knew what he needed, and he followed. He listened to himself, and he went for it all. I want the biggest. I want the baddest. I want all of MTV. I want, all of it. And he got it, and it paid off. Like, he bet on him.
2: And that's cool and good, and that does sound very inspirational. Also, like we just said earlier, it's their family's point of view. If the family's involved, it's their point of view. And I'm not saying that they're wrong. Saying I wonder if Michael Jackson were alive, would that movie be the same?
0: I don't know if it's their point of view. I think they signed off on it. I think they, Monica, I don't know. I don't remember how that whole thing went, because I remember the daughter was fighting it. Paris was fighting it.
1: Yeah, she said she had zero involvement in that, though.
0: Right. I don't know how much the family had involvement in this whole thing. Because if they did, they certainly made the father look like a total dick.
2: I mean, maybe that's their point of view. Maybe in their head when they were kids and he was too mean. Like, if you ask me to make a movie right now about my mom, I'm going to give you the Rebid Sage story. I'm going to give you, she's not going to look good. You know what I mean? And that's from my point of view. If the kids are involved, they're, you know, I'm not saying, I don't know the dad, but they're going to feel some type of way about him.
1: Oh, he was very abusive. Yeah. Like a drill sergeant and like, yeah.
2: And
1: like he was pushing
2: them. Yeah,
1: took away their childhood, they say, and stuff. Yeah, yeah.
2: The Janet Jackson one was very much like that.
0: According to Google AI, the Michael Jackson estate, which works closely with members of the family, heavily shaped the biopic Michael, with Michael's nephew, Jafar Jackson, starring in the lead role, and his son, Prince, serving as executive producer. Okay, so they had involvement. However, involvement was varied widely among the relatives. Family members like Janet Jackson opted out of being depicted or distanced themselves from the production's narrative.
2: She did one of her own. I watched it. It was on Prime, maybe, or something. Janet Jackson, yeah, her whole, and she talked about her childhood and how she felt, and she, because she was the youngest, didn't get, and the only girl, didn't get all.
0: She wasn't the only girl.
2: Well, the only girl that was involved in like with the Jackson 5 and her
0: music,
2: yeah. And she, I guess, was babied, and she didn't see everything, I guess, or get the same treatment, I guess, as.
0: Who's the other sister? The other sister
2: LaToya.
0: Was like LaToya was naked in Playboy with snakes. Well, do you remember that?
2: She was also a psychic, right?
0: Is she a psychic
1: she
0: now
1: said
0: too?
1: That?
2: No, remember she had a whole psychic in the '90s. Somehow, like this, Miss Cleo started the whole psychic on a phone call situation.
0: Miss Cleo went to jail.
2: I know, but I'm just saying she started that whole thing, and I remember LaToya having her own little phone number to call.
0: Another movie thing I saw was that they're doing a Jetsons movie, like a live action movie with Jim Carrey.
1: Yeah, I saw that. I'm surprised it took them this long.
0: The Jetsons and like, you know, our age knows the Jetsons. The generations below us, they don't know the Jetsons. Millennials don't know the Jetsons.
2: Gen Z.
1: That's why they're doing it.
2: Exactly.
1: Then, right?
2: It's crazy to me because right now flip phones are coming back. Like everything.
0: Old is new again?
2: Yeah. Well, yeah. These kids, it's so, it's like us, like going back to the Victorian
0: vinyl. It's about us.
2: Yeah,
0: you know,
2: but yeah. More so. To us, it's like, remember in the 20s or whatever when they had the record player that had the big horn coming out of whatever?
0: Yeah.
2: Like that's what we think of when we think of old timey. When kids now think of old timey, they think of cassette tapes. Like to them, that's so old timey and flip phones, so, like that it's a novelty. So everything is coming back and they would like the Jetsons.
0: My kids would never watch any of the claymation Christmas specials.
1: I get that. I hated the claymation.
0: The same way my father could never get me to watch black and white movies. It was the same thing.
2: Was it
1: claymation
2: your influence?
1: Sucks.
2: What I love was it. It's nostalgic. Was it your influence, JP? Were you like, this is stupid claymation? Don't watch it.
0: No, I watched them every year.
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1: You know what I'm saying? I think you do.
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0: Mike Kelton, the show. It's 102.5 The Bone. Good morning, everybody. Can you believe it? It is August 10th already?
1: I know. It's crazy.
0: Monday, August 10th, 2026, and we are coming to you live. And guess what? Your stupid kids go back to school today if you live in Hillsborough County and some other place.
1: All right.
0: Where else? Everybody else go back to school?
2: No. I think Pinellas is tomorrow.
0: Oh.
2: I think Pasco's like Thursday.
0: Yeah, I know. They need like one more day.
2: Yeah.
0: The Monday isn't good. It's got to be the next day.
3: But you really shouldn't start off on a Monday.
0: Why?
3: Because.
0: Excuse me.
4: Give them a short week.
3: Perspective. Yeah. Short week because, like, they're not used to it. And then you're just going to throw them into the wolves
0: for a week. Yes. They've been doing it for 7-8 years now. It's about time.
3: But I'm saying like that's why other schools start on a Wednesday or something because it helps them adjust. It's acclimation period.
4: So Hillsborough starts today, Monday, and then you have Pinellas, Hernando, and Polk County all start on Tuesday. And then get this, how you like this? Pasco County Thursday.
0: Yeah,
4: Pasco County is like come on in Thursday.
0: Do 2 days and get out of here. Farm a little bit.
4: Yeah.
0: Well, my daughter is very much into that acclimation period where she was like, we went out to dinner on Saturday and I said, why don't you have a friend stay over so that we can, she goes, no, I can't. I go, why? And she goes, I have to get ready for school. I go, on Saturday? And she said, I have to go to bed early and get up early the next day. I said,
4: Start getting ready.
3: She knows. You got to get in your routine.
0: Yeah. And she slept till 10 o'clock.
3: Yeah. But you got to practice it because if you don't, then she won't be able to fall asleep. She won't be able to wake up.
0: Yeah.
4: Like, it's a lot like whenever we have off time for vacation or whatever, Christmas time or something.
0: It takes a while to get back.
4: Yeah. Last couple of days, you got to be like, all right, I got to go to bed at like by 9 to make sure, you know.
3: You start waking up a little earlier.
4: Right.
0: Anybody do anything fun this weekend?
4: I didn't do anything fun.
0: Okay, I'll go. I caught a fish this weekend.
4: I saw.
0: Very proud of my
4: fish. I didn't know whether that was a throwback or whether that was a new one.
0: So I was, my daughter's been wanting to go fishing, and she just wanted to take a pole and go to the lake. And I'm like, Juliana, the minute you open the door back there, what do you hear? That alligator's just sitting back there. It bothers me that you'd be so close to the lake. I know. And I don't know if there's any fish in there. So across the street from us, in another development, there is a little cabana type thing that's out on the water where you can go fishing off of that. So we drove over there. The minute I'm telling you right now, this is no joke, no exaggeration. The minute we got on it, you just saw a V from the other side of the lake parting towards us.
4: Yeah.
0: Right over to us, which leads me to believe that somebody's probably feeding that alligator.
4: Could be, for sure.
0: Yeah.
4: Well, did you ever see that video that I did where I went on that bridge? I was running and I found this area that looked like heaven and I walked out on a bridge. And no lie, at least 15 turtles just all come. Well, obviously somebody's feeding the turtle. Yeah. As soon as I walked on the bridge, the vibration, they're like, oh, feeding time. Here we go.
0: It came out. It was a baby. It was probably like 4 feet long. And I said, just leave it. It's fine. It's just in the water, just hanging out there. It wasn't doing anything. It was just chilling out. And one time I did like the little video. I booped it. I took my fishing pole and I went down there on its head. I went boop right on its head and I took it and hauled ass. I wanted to see if it got mad and tried to fight or if it got scared and it was scared. So it was fine. But anyway, I threw the line in and next thing you know, I'm a little snagged and I got something. I pull it in and I caught a largemouth bass.
4: Nice.
0: How do I know what kind of fish it is? ChatGPT.
4: Yeah, right.
2: Was that an AI picture? AI fish?
0: No. How dare you? I've got witnesses.
2: There are several people were saying that.
0: I've got witnesses. No, there's no AI on the fish.
2: You need to run that picture down there. Let me fix some things.
0: Didn't fix anything. Look at that picture. I look like I just rolled out of bed.
4: Also, I feel like you would have made the fish bigger.
0: It would have made my arms bigger. More muscular. It was so. I caught the fish and I thought, is there anything better than that feeling of that fish on the line?
4: Yeah, it's a good feeling.
0: It is.
4: I mean, when you get that hit
0: and then that little fight back, that is awesome.
2: I hate fishing so much.
0: Why?
2: I despise it.
0: What did your father do to you?
2: I don't know. I can't think of anything. There are very few things I would like to do less than go fishing.
0: Really?
2: Yes.
0: You like from a lake, boat, all in the same.
2: Anything
3: boring.
2: Any type of fishing pole, anything.
0: Carmen. I went out there for 20 minutes.
3: Yeah.
0: Caught the fish in 20 minutes.
3: Okay.
0: Afterwards, the girls didn't catch anything. They got bored, and I was like, all right, wrap it up.
3: Right.
0: That was it. Half hour of my life. Already caught one fish. Was done for the day. Sweat a little bit. Got some sun and got out of there.
3: Yeah, I don't know how people go fishing for, like, days. Like, my...
0: No, I can't do that.
3: Like, the men in our family, they go up to Canada every year, and it's, like, a whole trip, you know, and they stay in a cabin for, like, a week, and they just, every single day, they just go fishing.
4: Carmen, that's what we did. That's what we did when we lived in Illinois. We'd go to Wisconsin, and we'd stay in a cabin, and we'd go fishing, and we would be up at the crack of dawn, ready to go. It was just, it was a blast. We loved it.
0: My grandmother used to live on a lagoon that went out into the bay, and went out into the ocean, and it was right in her yard, so we'd be able to get up in the morning and just go fish, or stay up late at night and go fish in the backyard, and that was great, too. You know, if you're catching stuff, it's exciting. If you're not, it's boring as hell. But also there's a camaraderie that's built and it's fun. And, you know, a lot of times it's the first time you're drinking and the first time you're smoking or, you know, doing stuff like that. There's memories to be made there.
4: Yeah, they say there's a fine line between fishing and standing on the shore with a pole in your hand.
0: Right, you know what I mean?
4: Yeah. When we would go to Destin, we used to go to the golf courses and go fish, and there was big fish in there.
0: Yeah.
4: That was a blast. And you would go down, like, right as it was getting dusk, and you just throw a little bug out there, and they'd just be popping. They'd be crazy for it.
0: Yeah.
4: Also, did you think whenever you saw the small alligator, mama alligator's got to be somewhere around?
0: First thing I said out loud, I said, keep in mind, mom's around here somewhere just chilling out, watching us. We, you know. It's, you know, it's a good balance. You leave them alone, they leave you alone.
4: Yeah.
0: That's pretty much how it worked out, so. Plus, I had a knife, so I was...
2: There was woman over the weekend that got bit by an alligator.
0: Oh, really?
2: In Marion County, I think it was, in Florida.
4: Got bit. That's it?
2: Like took our... I think you lost her arm.
4: Ew.
2: Yeah.
4: Yeah, because I was going to say, usually not just, I got bit, whatever. It's usually...
0: Yeah.
4: And then she was rolled and died.
2: Yeah, I didn't read the details, but I saw the headline that there was another attack.
0: Well,
2: is it an attack if you're in their area?
4: But is that a situation where you don't even realize and you walk up on it, or you swim up on it, or whatever?
0: Like
4: it is.
0: The woman that drove her boat over it, you know, that went canoeing, and she was canoeing and it went over the alligator. Alligator flipped her and ate her.
2: This woman was swimming and she got bitten, bit her arm.
0: Who is swimming anywhere where there's going to be a possibility of there being an alligator in the state?
2: Yeah, I can't imagine.
4: People that are from out of
0: state. I look at my pool first.
4: Yeah.
0: Yeah, like Bobby goes lake swimming in New Hampshire all the time because he's got nothing to worry about. Up
4: right.
0: There. And they love lake swimming. I'm like,
2: Ooh, this one was like almost 10 feet.
0: Oh, no.
2: Yeah, 9-foot alligator.
0: No. Nope, I'm out.
2: Nope.
0: Thank you. I have a funny story to tell. So Amanda, Carmen, do you know Anthropology, the store?
3: No, I do not.
0: Oh, it's a store that I know that's in the mall.
3: Okay.
0: And Amanda shops there. And Amanda wanted these jeans from Anthropology. Now, I'm going to be honest with you because she can't hear this right now. So I'm going to tell you, I don't know the difference in the jeans that she wears. They all look like jeans to me. You know what I mean?
3: Right.
0: And she wanted these specific jeans. And they were out of it in Tampa. Turned out they had it in Orlando.
3: Oh.
0: We were in Orlando for Disney a couple weeks ago.
3: Right.
0: Disney Springs has an Anthropology. So we had to walk to the Anthropology store. So I'm not happy about that as we're walking.
2: They don't have the internet?
0: They do. But they had like one pair and it wasn't online.
2: Right.
0: It was only available at this store.
2: All right.
0: So she didn't rush out there, but we happened to be at Disney Springs. She said, can I go see if they have those jeans? I said, okay. We went over there. Turned out they had them. Then we got there and they were almost $300. They were $180. That sound better?
2: I assume they're very inexpensive at Disney Springs. Yes.
0: Right.
4: And that they're sold out.
3: Yeah.
2: Where'd you buy your jeans? Disney?
0: My wife is not like me. I want something. I don't care how much it is. I'm buying it. My wife has a Jewish guilt or she has to go back and forth. And I don't know if meanwhile, barely buys anything for herself. So she's like, do you think I should get these? And she's going back and forth and back and forth. I go, man, just get the goddamn jeans. So she gets them. She wears them. She likes them. It's great. We come home, and you know we've been having trouble with our washer and dryer?
4: Mm-hmm.
0: She washes the jeans, and she takes them out, and down by the front leg, there's a huge stain on the jeans from the washing machine.
4: Mm.
0: It's like a white kind of mark or whatever. So she's really sad because she just bought those jeans. We had to go through the whole thing and go
4: can't
0: on our,
4: return them. Can't it's return not them. Their fault.
0: So she gets stain remover or whatever, and she puts it on and rewashes the jeans, takes it out. It's lighter, but it's not done. So she goes and gets a spray-on power wash spray, and she sprays it all. And she says, I'm going to let them sit out overnight so that stuff could work and settle in. Somehow, in the middle of the night, the jeans that were laying on top of the washer and dryer fell on the floor, and the cat peed on them.
4: Oh, jeez.

0: You know what she had to do is she had to do surgery on the washer and dryer because she can't figure out why the clothes we looked up when we bought them and how long you should keep a washer and dryer. And I think we're like 6 years into 10 years. And she got in there and she got in there and she went in there and she took apart everything that pulled out, you know, and cleaned all the rubber inside. So hopefully that'll do something. Either that or you guys want to buy a real cheap washer and dryer.
1: Yeah.
0: At the Mike out the show yard.
2: It makes your clothes smell like pee.
1: Yeah.
0: Yeah. I was looking over the weekend. Is Comic-Con here this month?
1: I think it's in, no, not this month.
0: I thought it was usually August, isn't it?
1: Yeah, but I think they moved it back this year.
0: Okay.
1: I think FetishCon just happened.
0: FetishCon I saw happen. Yeah, I read about that. I know Comic-Con is what I want to see. Guess who was at Comic-Con? I don't know where. I just saw a picture of it online.
1: At one of the Comic-Cons?
0: Yeah. Really, like over the weekend.
1: Somebody big?
0: Yeah. And with somebody else that made it even bigger. I put it this way. I don't know that we'd be rushing out to see it, but it was pretty remarkable for a Comic-Con, if you ask me. Certainly not like San Diego gets all of the
1: right.
0: big ones. New York gets all the big ones. This didn't seem to be either one of those.
1: No, Jason Momoa.
0: Big, he does those. Mel Gibson.
1: Oh, wow.
0: And he looked miserable to be there. But it was Mel Gibson and Danny Glover.
1: Oh.
0: That would be pretty cool.
1: Are they doing something?
0: No, I think that they both just happened to be at the Comic-Con.
1: It was an anniversary. Yeah.
3: They had them at the Orlando.
0: Oh, really?
3: I believe. But that was, I think almost a year ago. Or maybe last...
1: How much are you paying for Mel Gibson?
0: That's the thing for Mel Gibson. And here's what I think. Like I don't know that I would want a Mel Gibson, Danny Glover signed Lethal Weapon poster in my movie room or anything like that. Like, it would be cool, but I don't really care. I wouldn't pay for that.
1: Right. You're not going out and seeking it. If it came to you, you'd be like, oh, that's cool.
0: But if I had a Mel Gibson poster signed by him, just him for one movie, what movie would it be?
3: Passion of the Christ.
0: I mean, maybe. That's probably his biggest, most successful film.
4: Yeah. Mad Max.
0: Mad Max is what I was thinking.
4: Yeah.
0: Mad Max would be great. Coolest movie poster.
1: Mm-hmm. Signs would be cool.
4: Yeah.
0: Oh, yeah, Signs. I don't know. I like Mel Gibson. I know he hates the Jews like Kanye, but I like Mel Gibson. He's like actor-wise.
1: He has to look at Kanye and go, really?
0: Yeah. All I did was talk about my father in the Bible.
3: He went kind of crazy there towards the end. Well, not towards the end, but recently, you know.
0: Who, Gibson?
3: Gibson.
0: Yeah, but he was a big drinker, and I think that got him.
3: Remember the phone conversation?
1: Oh, yeah.
3: He was talking
2: to
3: about
2: his daughter.
0: The daughter was Alec Baldwin. That was to his girlfriend, and he was 100% correct.
1: Oh, buddy.
3: I bet
1: I think you're forgetting what he said.
3: Yeah.
0: I must be forgetting what he said.
2: Who was right?
0: Sorry.
2: Gibson or Alec Baldwin? Yeah.
0: Let me change it.
3: Yeah, you might want to
0: get rid of Alec Baldwin. Oh, no. Hold on. Rewind. Yeah.
3: Back it up.
1: You're co-signing on gorillas.
0: Okay. Oh, no. I'm sorry. Yeah. Oh, yeah. He said he wanted her to be raped.
1: Yeah.
0: Oh, I didn't forget about that. No. Yeah. I take that back. No, what I meant was that he had this girlfriend who was living with him, and he was paying for everything, and she wanted to be a singer, so he paid for her recording career and all this stuff, and he said, when I want a BJ, I should be able to get a BJ every once in a while. And that's what I was joking about. But even that's a little bit much.
3: Yeah, he had the DIRS and then a lot of very racist things.
0: Oh, yeah, you're right.
1: Yeah, because remember he called the officer Sugar Tease.
0: Yeah.
3: So, no, we did not want to say he's 100% right.
0: Yeah. No, I walk that back 100%. Yeah.
1: But, you know, to make it fair, this is coming from a guy who said that Putin doesn't seem like a bad guy.
3: Yeah.
0: two days before the Ukraine invasion.
3: Because Mel Gibson was basically canceled for quite some time.
1: Oh, yeah. I think he still kind of is.
2: Yeah. I don't think anyone wants to work with him.
3: That's probably why he's doing Comic-Con.
1: Yeah.
0: You think he needs the money?
3: I'm sure.
0: I mean, how much money do you have to have before you need more money like that?
1: But think about it. If you have that kind of money, you're living that kind of lifestyle, and then that money's taken away from you, you're not making your mortgage. I mean, you have all that stuff set up because you're Mel Gibson, you're a superstar, and you're making millions of dollars per movie, and then that all dries up, and then you go, how do I pay for all this stuff?
3: You've got money, but then money all of a sudden stops coming in.
2: Mel Gibson's net worth? Anyone want to take a guess?
1: for 2026.
0: I would have guessed like

0: $30 million.
1: Oh, he's a 100 plus.
2: Yeah, for 2026, yeah, I would say he's, you know, 100 something, whatever. Well, he's made so much money over time.
0: But
2: yeah.
0: Do you think if he's got a net worth of $100 million, he has to do Comic-Cons? Just living off the interest of that.
1: You're also trying to rebuild your brand back up.
3: So the internet says his net worth is approximately $425 million.
0: He's not hurting for money. He's got plenty of cash.
3: Well, I think he's probably does. He probably does Comic-Con and stuff like that. He's probably trying to get back in.
1: Yeah.
3: And this is his way of showing, like, he can act respectable.
4: I think he's going to be doing a new movie, though, too, right?
0: Yeah, I'm sure he is. Yeah. I'm sure he's doing that. Back out
1: there. Doing a sequel to Passion of the Christ.
4: Yeah, yeah, yeah.
2: But also, that $425 million may be mostly property that he owns and different stuff that he has to pay on.
1: You know? Comic-Con, my guess, is more of like a PR thing than a money thing.
2: Yeah, to get it out there, yeah.
1: Yeah.
3: And it looks like most of it came from, because it says it was a self-funded... The Passion of the Christ grossed $600 million.
2: Yeah, that made him a ton of money.
3: So that's where like a lot of his stuff comes from.
2: Right.
0: Well, now he's what would be a better picture of you cosplaying Jesus and taking a picture with him?
1: He was charging $300 an autograph at the MegaCon.
0: That sounds about right though. Yeah, but that's that's about standard for a Comic-Con or a MegaCon.
3: Really?
0: Yeah, if you want a big A-list
2: superstars,
3: that's crazy.
2: But that's what those people are going there for.
1: And people line up for hours to get it.
3: But are you paying $300 for anybody's autograph?
2: No.
3: That's what I'm saying. Like, that just seems wild. Like, how many people are actually doing that they can actually charge that?
1: Oh, it'll be
0: a line. It'll be a line.
1: Sold out. Yeah. You can't even get it.
2: If you had a poster from Zeppelin playing at Royal Albert Hall and it was signed by all four members and stuff, 300, and it was framed and stuff. Yeah, if I could get that for 300. If I get that for 300, okay. But yeah, I'm not going and buying just a Robert Plant signing a napkin.
1: Yeah, people wait for hours in line to get the autographs.
0: I don't think that I mean, I'm sure I have at some point because I collect a lot of baseball stuff, but I can't remember paying for autographs unless it was live like that. Like, I would never buy something that's supposedly already autographed by somebody else.
3: You'd want to see it first or, like, watch them sign it.
0: Yeah, I mean, I would have to get it myself in order for it to be really worth something to
3: me. Right.
0: Or like, you know, like I have that Bon Jovi guitar. I brought that guitar to the concert, and then their security guy... when got it signed for me. That's good enough.
2: But also, you see a lot of these people that sell certified stuff, and this was certified, blah, blah, blah, and then you see the artist, and they're like, that's not my signature.
1: Yeah.
0: The best is I found out 20 years ago, 30 years ago from Pete, when Pete used to run websites, certified doesn't mean anything.
2: Yeah.
0: If you, like, Pete would ran websites for Warren Sapp and Mike Allstott and Simeon Rice, and each one would come certified. I go, what do you have to do to get it certified? And Pete goes, I just put a sticker on it. What do you mean? He goes, there's a sticker that goes here and a sticker that goes there, and it's this number registered to that number. And I go, so you just put stickers on stuff. Yeah. He goes, basically, that's it. That was the way they certified it.
2: Remember Ray Liotta was on with like Dan Patrick or one of those guys. I forget who it was, and he showed him the poster.
0: It was the other guy, not Dan Patrick. Rich Eisen.
2: Yeah.
0: And it sucks because I have that same poster. But I got that poster. Somebody gave it to me. It's signed by the entire cast of Goodfellas. And I brought it to my guy, and he goes, you know this isn't real, right? I go, I kind of, it was a gift, so I didn't care, but I kind of had a suspicion. And he goes, here's the way to tell. They're all signed in exactly the same marker, and they all have the big swooping signatures. He's like, not one of them has a little signature, not one of them. He goes, this is definitely not real. Or he goes, this is all signed by the same person. Like, obviously he knows because he's done all this stuff. But he's the guy, Gio, that's got all the Back to the Future stuff.
1: Yeah, like, it's pretty cool.
0: He's done stuff with Michael J. Fox and with the whole cast.
1: Yeah, I did when the cast of Back to the Future was at MegaCon. That was the first time I thought about actually paying to get autographs, and I was like, "Nah, I didn't do it."
0: Yeah,
1: because it was Michael J. Fox, Tom Wilson, it was like everybody, Christopher Lloyd, and Leah Thompson, and you get them all. But it was going to cost me like $700 to get them all, you know. But I thought that'd be really cool to have.
0: I have a Steven Spielberg autograph, and I'm going to have this season. I think I'm going to have a poster made of like a montage of all his movies.
1: Yeah,
0: and put that like right in the center.
1: Anything I have, I've gotten myself.
0: Yeah. Yeah, I got that.
1: You did give me a Christopher Lloyd autograph, but outside
0: I got from Andy. Yeah, so which I know was awesome. That's legit.
1: But outside of that, everything I have, I've like a lot of sports guys, I've gotten myself.
3: And now, what are you going to do with all that junk?
1: Nothing. It's my. I was telling my wife the other day, I'm like, I should just sell all this crap. I go, what? Nobody wants this.
0: That's what I told my brother-in-law yesterday. I said that I want to get rid of all the stuff in my garage. And oh man, he goes, your Yankee stuff to you? I go, well, some of it. I go, some of it. I don't. It just doesn't. I figured I'd leave it to the kids, and they don't want that garbage.
2: No, they would rather you sell it now and do a vacation with the money that you get from it, and be like, here is, instead of you guys having to go through the garage, you know, after I die and try and sell all this stuff,
0: right,
2: this is it. We're having a good time.
0: Right. Yeah. That makes the most sense to me.
1: A lot of the stuff I have is like made out to me though, so I can't even sell it because it says like...
0: Yeah. I did the same thing. I got a lot of this stuff because my intention was not to sell anything.
1: No,
0: so I got a lot of stuff made out to me as well. But sometimes they don't really care.
1: They don't care, yeah.
0: Well, the best is Mike Collada, my old boss. He had a bunch of stuff signed to Mike, and he goes, hey, you want this?
2: I go, yeah, I do. Yeah, buddy. which works out for you. Well, there's a lot of people that might buy it, but Gio is...
1: Almost everything here says Gio or George.
0: Yeah.
1: Which you're not going to find much of that.
0: The best is when I was in my garage one day, and I was looking for a cable, and I started to open up guitar cases to see if there was a cable in there, because each one comes with its own cable. And I opened the case and it was full, and there was a guitar in there. There was an autograph on it, and I didn't know who it was. And Pete comes in and looks at it and goes, that's Toby Keith. And I go, oh, hey.
2: Yeah.
0: I had no idea I had it.
2: Gio's going to sell his stuff to some guy, and he's going to be like, you guys know how you sometimes call me Gio? That's why I got, what? We've never called you Gio.
1: Most of my stuff is like from the Bucks, like, you know.
0: Yeah.
1: Over the years.
0: And that's the other thing. I have a lot of sports stuff that I just trimmed down.
1: I do have a Super Bowl hat from the first Super Bowl, and it's the entire team.
0: Oh, that's
1: And I got that myself.
0: Yeah. Where did you get most of those? So training camp? Or?
1: Well, no, that one specifically, they were releasing the DVD of the Super Bowl NFL films.
0: Yeah.
1: And I got invited to, like, as media to go. Got invited to the event, and I went there, and the whole team was there, and they were just signing these hats. So it's like one of the Super Bowl hats, and it's literally the whole team's on there.
0: So I would host the Buccaneers Monday Armchair Quarterback Show at Hooters, and that was probably one of the most difficult things I've ever done in my life, because every week we had to interview a Bucs player. I had to get the Bucs player to go. I had to go in the locker room on Wednesday, find a player, and invite them to come in, and then hope that they showed up on Monday.
1: Yeah.
0: And I think they paid them $500 to do it, which is, for any of those players, nothing. And I interviewed every player on the team, even from John Lynch to Brad Johnson. Yeah, I did them all while they were winning the Super Bowl. But the thing was, is that every show we did was packed with people who wanted to see the player, and then just a line of autographs. It's all it was, just autograph after autograph.
1: Everybody's on the hat except Seth.
0: Oh, really?
1: Because that was when he was definitely not, you know, interested in signing autographs.
0: You know he'd sign that now.
1: Probably, yeah.
0: He would definitely sign that for you now.
1: But, I mean, it's got, you know, multiple, you're talking four Hall of Famers are on there.
0: Warren Sapp got braces. I saw that the other day.
1: Yeah, I saw that. He's on a podcast.
2: Adult man with braces.
1: Yeah.
0: It's just a bar. But, you know, I looked at his teeth. I never really noticed his teeth. He does have little spaces, but sometimes that just gets to you, and you're like, all right. He's got braces and a mohawk. That's a great name for an album, Braces and a Mohawk. That's also what I never want my daughter to be.
1: Yeah, I guess he's not in Colorado anymore with Dion. I don't know.
0: No, he's not.
1: Yeah.
0: He is not. That did not go very well. Yeah, it was not Dion. It was the other people in the thing.
1: I think he was out there 2 seasons maybe.
0: Yeah.
1: And then just, yeah.
0: He felt very disrespected there.
1: Oh, really?
0: Yeah, that they did not. It was the, like, what do they call it? Not the coaches, but the sports administration.
1: Oh, really?
3: The AD, like, and stuff.
0: Yeah. He said that they did not get along very well.
1: That's unfortunate.
0: Oh, well.
3: Is that also shocking?
0: No.
3: Exactly.
0: What'd you do this weekend, Carmen? Anything good?
3: Just got ready, you know, for school season and stuff, because Chad goes back. You know, he is the weightlifting teacher over at Freedom. So he had to do some homework and course curriculum, you know, set up his stuff.
0: Karen loves Chad so much that she's smiling while she's talking about him.
3: Yeah.
0: I can hear you. I can hear you smiling.
1: I did read the article that was on Chad about being the new football coach.
3: Yes. So, because the newspaper came out, and then I want to say even like someone from Spectrum or something, like another news source came out.
0: Man.
3: So there's going to be something else. But yeah, he's really excited. And the first game is this Friday, the kickoff classic.
2: How's the weight room over there?
3: It's really good.
2: Yeah.
3: It's awesome. Yeah.
0: How great is it going to be when Chad is the coach of the Dolphins and Carmen won't take our phone call anymore?
3: Listen, that's the dream, baby.
2: Yeah. Hey, Carmen, Steelers are in town. I just wanted to see if there's anything you could do.
3: Can I get some tickets?
1: Yeah. Write to voicemail.
3: But yeah, so basically we just like kind of hung out. We got in the pool a couple times to get ready. We enjoyed some martinis.
0: Carmen, you got me fired up.
3: What?
0: I'm home drinking.
3: Are you?
2: Oh, yes. Brother. All right. He's home drinking and texting.
3: Oh, yeah.
0: That was more of I couldn't see because I was drinking. Yeah, but that was bad.
2: I mean, it was just gibberish. I just went, I'm not even going to respond to this. I don't even know what's going on.
0: So I don't need glasses, but I could use readers to
3: so you
0: see.
3: Need glasses?
0: No, because I can function pretty well without it. Now mix in three glasses of whiskey and a guy trying to squint and thinks he's getting it right. That's exactly what happened.
1: Most of the stuff I was able to decipher what you were trying to say, but right. There was one that it totally stole.
0: Oh, it
1: me.
0: Was more than one line?
1: Yeah.
0: Uh-huh.
3: I got to tell you, I had a couple martinis at that point.
0: Tell me you read it perfectly.
3: I thought it was, I knew exactly what you were saying. Ah.
0: I spoke alcohol to you.
3: Yeah, we were on the same level.
1: And then I assumed that maybe this was like voice to text and you messed it up somehow.
0: Nope.
1: Because it says, G, get this F bum MG hanging.
0: I don't even know what I was trying to say.
1: Yeah. I was like, what does that mean?
0: Wow. And I went out after that.
1: That was it. That was it, yeah. And then you said, wow, I just read that. And then Thomas said, put your phone down. And you said, good night, everyone. Yeah. Good night, everyone. And I think it was like 4:00.
0: So I went to the catacombs in France. And if you've never been there, it's an underground burial site that they have just these skulls and bones mashed up into the wall. Have you ever been there, Joe?
4: No.
0: It seems like a place you would go.
4: I would love to go, really.
0: And you walk through it, and as you walk into it, it gets kind of claustrophobic. It gets tighter and smaller, and you don't know how much further you have to go, and you don't know how far you've tried. It's pretty scary and interesting, and also just kind of weird to see all those skulls there and, you know, think that they were all people at some point. Anyway, and you come out the other side. Surprisingly, you come out through the gift shop. And I bought a glass, like a chalice almost, and it's got all the skulls. It looks like the catacombs. And I try to buy something for the bar every place that I go to, and I never used it. So I brought it out on Friday, and I asked Amanda, I go, would you like to drink out of my skull glass? And she's like, no. And I what is great to drink out of a skull made, I mean, a glass made out of the skull of dead Frenchmen?
4: Blood.
1: Oh, wine.
2: Yeah. Wine,
0: you would think. This guy went for peanut butter whiskey.
1: He's just drinking peanut butter whiskey straight? Nothing?
0: Yeah, what are you going to put with it?
1: Usually like, you can mix it up with something because it's so sugary.
0: Yeah, it was only a little glass, you know. But that's what I had.
2: He had a salad in there, too.
0: Yeah. I had two of those and started texting you guys on gibberish.
1: Yeah.
0: And then I got a nice and tingly, and then went out to dinner. To where I went out to dinner and drank again, Carmen.
3: Oh, really?
0: Yeah, I had double martinis at dinner.
3: Nice.
0: Yeah.
1: A little drunky drunk here.
2: Peanut butter whiskey to martinis?
0: Uh-huh.
2: Oof.
0: That was over a long period of time.
1: It's a lot.
0: Everybody?
2: Yeah, something's taking off.
0: Is that what it is?
1: It's a car.
0: Yeah. Oh, a car. It sounds like a...
1: Awesome gigging.
0: Yeah. All right, let's take a break. It's Monday morning. Kids are back to school in Hillsborough County today. You're probably up and miserable as it is anyway. You might as well hang out and play Sporkle with us when we come back. Carmen will tell you what we have to give away for the week, and we'll let it roll. It's the Mike Caltas Show. 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
8: Pinellas County is still dealing with an accident southbound 275. It's near 54th Avenue. Two left lanes block. Crews on the scene there. Backups all the way to Roosevelt. Avoid it if you can. Lakeland also dealing with an early morning wreck eastbound I-4 at Memorial. Two left lanes block there and a 20-minute delay. I'm Monica with traffic.
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18: 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Eyes on the road, hands on the wheel, and keep it right here on 102.5 The Bone. 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
28: This is Fox 13's Dave Osterberg from the Sky Tower Weather Center. Hot and steamy for your Monday, but we're going to lower the rain chances down to about 20% this afternoon with high temperatures in the low to mid-90s. Warm and muggy tonight with a low temperature in the upper 70s. And in fact, all week long, the rain chances stay low. Tomorrow, 20%, again with highs in the low to mid-90s.
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0: 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I can't tell if the internet has helped or ruined this radio industry.
1: How so?
0: Over the weekend, a couple of pictures went up from our photo shoot. And boy, do people have a lot of comments to make. There is nobody that is safe from the comments.
2: I was saying for days that this never ends well. let's get pictures. I said, it never ends well.
0: No, you're absolutely right. There's no way to please everybody. And also, I would much rather you be like, Mike's fat and stupid and ugly than be say Mike has a face for radio. If you say that, you should just kill yourself.
1: I don't know, but it's funny. Because
0: no,
1: you,
0: it's not.
1: No. I don't think you get it. Yeah, I don't think you understand.
0: It's not.
1: On the radio, you
0: throw
1: don't
0: yourself
1: see
0: yourself off a bridge,
3: and then yeah,
0: at
2: yeah.
0: That
2: there
0: point.
2: Were there was a couple of the face for radios.
0: Yes,
4: yeah.
1: They got you.
0: That's a good one.
2: Tried and true classic.
1: Yuck. Yeah.
0: They are not kind at all.
2: I love going to their profile though and looking at their dumb fat face with their fat wife and their stupid kids.
4: And they always have like a double chin where they are taking the picture from their belly looking down.
1: Are you guys sure? Because I saw a lot of models.
0: Gorgeous. Yeah. A lot of gorgeous people. Yeah.
4: But a lot of the women were very nice. The women all said we looked good. Mm. It's always the men that are like, look at you fatties.
2: Yeah, someone said, why are you all wearing mom jeans?
1: You know that girl I showed you before that lives in her car and now has a van and stuff, whatever? And she was a former cheerleader in the NFL. And she goes, it's so funny to me. She goes, I get comments on all of my videos and I love it and I want you to comment. But all the negative ones are always from men and saying that I'm fat and this and that and everything. She's a former cheerleader and she's like a normal average size woman, whatever. She goes, you have to understand something. She goes, look at angles. And she's standing there in a bikini and she looks great. Then she moves back into the sunlight and turns and she's got like saddlebags and this and that. And she goes, also realize that during the month, during that time of the month, I gain like 10 pounds.
0: Yeah.
1: I have the water, holding water and this and that and everything. She goes, so I don't know. I guess just keep on making comments.
0: Well, the thing is that, and I don't know if people know this or maybe they do know and they're just being helpful, but your comments, negative or positive, help our interaction. So the more people that interact, I don't care what they say. There's never been a time where I'll tell you right now, you say something about my kids, you're out, you're bum blocking you know, that's it. It's not even a funny joke. You talk about my children, I'm blocking you. But other than that, you can say what you want about me. I don't normally care about any of that stuff. So a lot of it makes me snicker. Sometimes, like Gio said, I look at the picture and I look at their fat ugly wife and I go, I can see why you're so upset.
2: Exactly.
0: You know? I know what the secret problem is here.
2: Then every once in a while you look and it's like somebody hands me like, oh damn it.
0: Yeah, damn it. Got me on that
2: this
0: one.
2: This guy's got lots of money and he's handsome.
0: Yeah, yeah.
1: I usually if there's any bad comment, I just go, okay. Okay.
0: I went to the car wash yesterday, Galvin. I should tell you everything.
1: Yes. Getting your money's worth.
0: Carmen, what are we giving away today?
4: Okay, we have a bunch of new stuff this week.
1: Slow roll it.
0: I want to thank my thank the folks at Janice. They were nice enough to get my son into the sold out Nine Fishes show yesterday.
1: I saw your son's video, and in the entire crowd, it was packed, and the entire crowd are all jumping and stuff. And I go, "Ooh, I don't want to be there."
2: Nine Fishes.
0: Me. It's Nine Vicious, I think, but I thought he was saying Nine Fishes the whole time. And I think I asked him for Nine Fishes tickets, and thankfully, they knew what I was talking about.
2: Is there nine of them, or is this one?
0: No,
2: person?
0: I think it's just one, and he's called Nine Vicious.
2: Oh, gotcha.
0: I think, but yeah, Joey had shown me the video of his previous shows at Janice. Or his previous show somewhere else, and how that crowd is pretty insane.
1: Yeah.
0: Does it blow your mind to think that that crowd, I would say, was sold out, and they were all in the pit, jumping up and down to the songs, and until yesterday, I've never even heard of this.
2: Oh, no, because we're old.
0: I know, but
2: we're not hip and cool.
0: No, not me. I'm definitely not. Yeah. I'm the leader of unhip and uncool. But I have my daughter and my son and my wife who are all listening to new music. Like, that's how I knew who Daniel Caesar was and some of the other people. And I've never heard of Nine Vicious Fishes.
2: How closely are we paying attention to that, though, even?
1: Also, that's more underground where these guys, the other ones you're mentioning, are popping and kind of crossing over and stuff. So there's for everyone that's crossed over, you're like, I'm cool. I know who they are. There's like 30 that you've never heard
0: of. And also, by the time I know them, they're not cool anymore.
1: Exactly.
2: Yeah. And a lot of these guys go viral now, and that's where they're getting these sold-out audiences. So if you're not in that algorithm, you're not even seeing it.
0: You want to know how much I'm paying attention? I could sing every Morgan Wallen song.
2: Yeah.
0: I can't stand Morgan Wallen, but I know all the words.
1: That's like Master P. Whenever Master P was selling his CD out of his car and made, I think he wound up getting a gold record or platinum record out of the trunk of his car.
0: Good for him.
1: You know them by the time their t-shirts are sold at Walmart.
2: Right.
0: 100%. 100%. All right, Carmen, I'm sorry. What do we have to give away today?
4: So we have tickets for Busch Gardens Beer Fest.
0: Okay. Ooh. Who doesn't love that?
4: Right. Motley Crue. Dirty Heads.
0: Motley Crue is this weekend, right?
1: Yeah, Motley Crue is Saturday night with Extreme and Tesla.
0: No, that'll be a good show.
2: You going to Tesla and then not going to Crue? That was your plan before.
1: I have other plans.
4: We have tickets for Dirty Heads.
0: Okay, I know a lot of people like that. Yeah.
4: Yep. Okay. Luke Bryan.
0: Oh, Catfish.
4: Might have to play some redneck bingo for those.
0: All right.
1: Beer, golf, Catfish sitting on the dock.
4: Breaking Benjamin.
0: Okay.
4: And you've been asking for them.
0: Oh, man. I know what you're going to say.
4: You
0: add the big hair sound.
4: Yep. Go ahead.
0: Yellow card.
2: Oh, hell yeah.
0: Yeah.
2: All right.
0: Let's give this stuff away right now. A little bit of Sporkle. Here we go. Where are we at now? Did Galvin slay my streak last week?
1: No, I think you wound up winning Friday.
2: Yeah, you're going for three in a row.
0: Oh, why'd I open my mouth? All right, Carmen is the keeper of Sporkle. Pap is your judge and scorekeeper. Pap, how you doing today?
3: I'm doing great, Michael. Thank you.
0: All right. Any glizzies over the weekend?
3: No, but I do have glizzies this morning.
0: Oh, yeah, this is Monday.
3: Oh,
0: Wednesday, Friday.
3: The dogs are going down.
0: Yeah, we didn't glizzy it up on Friday because Grillsmith was nice enough to bring food by.
2: Yeah.
0: So I had scallops instead of a hot dog. Seems that worked out much better for me.
2: There was some dessert thing they sent. I feel bad because I don't know what it was, but it was magical.
0: Oh, good.
2: It was so good.
0: All right, Carmen, what are we playing today?
4: Okay, today we're going to be playing first word albums. Can you name the first word in these album titles? So I will give you the rest of the album title. You're going to give me the first word that's missing.
0: All right.
4: Okay, very simple. And if you can't get it, I will give you the artist of the album. First one. Of Puppets.
2: Master.
4: Galvin. A Virgin.
2: Like.
4: Mike. Sounds.
0: Pet.
4: Mike. Road.
2: Abby.
4: Galvin.
0: Oh, I'm so stupid. Go ahead.
4: On Blonde.
0: No, Black. Four.
4: Bob Dylan.
2: No. I'm afraid to answer.
0: Did you just read what Calvin said?
4: No.
0: You said On Blondes, and he said Blacks. It's his favorite porn category.
2: That was a great album. Never
1: Buzz.
4: Yes. Blonde on Blonde.
2: Yeah. Oh,
4: no
2: it.
4: Point.
2: That was the follow-up album, I think.
4: Jeez.
2: Wow.
4: Your next one, The Gold Rush. Neil Young. Blank the Gold Rush.
0: Follow.
2: Run.
4: After the Gold Rush.
0: Yep.
4: No point. Calling. The Clash.
0: London.
2: Jesus. I was going to say that.
4: Mike. On Main Street.
0: Exile.
4: Mike. Too Ill.
0: License.
4: Mike. I Did It Again.
2: Oops.
4: Galvin.
2: Jeez.
4: Idiot.
0: American.
4: Mike. This Way.
2: Walk.
4: Lady Gaga. Blank This Way.
2: Born.
0: Yes.
4: Gio and Pap, we are halfway there.
3: Gio's on the board with a single point. Galvin with three, and Michael is your leader by three. He's winning with six.
1: All right. Here I come.
0: Here I come. All right.
4: Okay. We're doing first word
0: blacks
4: albums.
0: Blacks.
4: No. First word albums. Halfway. Here we go. Registration. Kanye West.
2: Education.
4: Blank registration.
0: No.
1: Jews.
4: Late.
0: Unblank.
4: No. Late registration was that album.
0: I'm proud that we didn't know that.
1: Yeah.
4: Dream.
2: Fever.
4: Katy Perry.
0: Teenage.
4: Mike. Rain.
1: No.
0: Purple.
4: Purple.
1: Ah.
4: Mike. Strings Attached.
1: No. No.
4: Mike.
1: I answered early the last one.
4: No. Jukebox.
1: Hero.
4: Bruno Mars. Blank. Jukebox.
0: Disco.
2: Fantasy.
0: What is it? I can't remember.
4: Unorthodox. Jukebox. No point.
1: Isn't that weird to say that? Jukebox.
4: It's hard. It makes
0: jukebox.
1: Yeah, because most of the time you're not actually saying juke.
0: Jukebox.
1: You're like juke.
4: Yeah.
0: Jukebox.
4: Jukebox.
0: Jukebox. Jukebox.
4: I say J-U-T. Jukebox.
0: Jute.
4: No. Your next one.
0: My wife used to call jizz jits.
4: Nope.
2: Oh, my God.
4: Nope. To die.
0: Born.
4: B-I-G. Blank to die. The Notorious B-I-G. Ready. Ready to die.
2: Oh, well, worked out
0: for him.
4: No point. Of Many Colors. Dolly Parton.
2: Rainbows.
4: Of Many Colors.
2: Robe.
0: Coat.
4: What'd you say, Mike?
0: Coat.
4: Correct. Mike Kelta. Little Pill.
0: Jagged.
4: Galvin. Out of Compton.
0: Straight.
4: Mike. That Talk.
1: Talk.
4: Galvin. Of the Holy.
1: Houses.
4: Mike.
0: Ooh. Ooh.
4: In Love.
1: Crazy.
4: Beyonce. Blank In Love. In Love.
2: Stupid.
4: Beyonce. Dangerously. In Love. No point. Pap. We are on the last three.
0: I would say my wife loves me, but I would say she's never been dangerously in love with me. That fair? That's a fair assessment of it.
4: Yeah.
1: If you roll over in bed.
2: Just a giant softball. Right, and it's over the fence.
1: Yep, it's a giant softball.
0: Double whammy. That was good. That was good.
3: Gio has a single point on the board. Galvin with 5. And Michael is your leader way out front. He's winning with 12.
0: Who's laughing now?
4: All right. First word albums. Last three. Here we go. You Were Here.
1: Wish.
4: Galvin. Too Black.
0: Back.
4: Mike.
0: Blondes.
4: And your last one. The Wall. Michael Jackson.
0: Off.
2: Off.
0: Yeah, you threw me off with that.
4: Yeah. Wait,
0: what? Well, I didn't know if it was Pink Floyd. Yeah.
4: Oh, I gotcha.
0: Yeah.
3: Your final score. Gio with a single point on the board. Galvin with 6. Oof. And Michael is your triumphant champion today. He won with 14.
0: Oh, my God. What an ass whooping.
2: It's a lot.
0: You guys know I love Disney. I'd like you to pick a Disney character and congratulate me on my Sporkle win based on the Disney character.
1: Good job, Michael.
0: That was very good.
1: Yeah.
0: Thank you.
2: Oh, damn it. That was the one I was going to
1: say. I know. That's why I grabbed it right away.
2: Son of a bitch. Disney character.
0: Yeah, Mickey, Minnie, Donald.
5: Oh, hi, Mike. Mike did a great job.
0: That was good. All right, I'll take it. Thank you very much.
2: I wanted to do Goofy, though.
0: You want to try Goofy anyway? You feel like you got a good one in you?
1: I don't know whether you want to do it after I did it. Knocked it out of the park.
0: Good morning. Who is this?
6: Good morning. This is Sam.
0: Hi, Sam. You're the winner. You got a choice of all those tickets we have to give away today. I'll put you on hold. Carmen will grab you here during the break. Okay, Punkin?
6: Have a great day, guys.
0: You too. Ladies. Thank you for listening. She even threw you in there, Carmen.
4: Thank you.
0: No problem. Galvin, what do we have coming up in news?
1: Coming up in news today, we have Hungry and Naked,
0: oh,
1: Underwater Hockey, and Aces Home.
0: Wow. All right. Galvin has your news. We'll take a quick break, come back, and we'll dive right into that for the full hour next on 102.5 The Bone.
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8: Couple of accidents in Hillsborough County. The first one southbound 275. It's at Bird Street with the left lane block causing delays. Also in Citrus Park, an accident northbound Sheldon near Waters. That's in the clearing stages. Pinellas County has an accident southbound 275 near 54th Avenue down to one left lane block. I'm Monica with traffic. 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
25: 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And now, it's the Mike Calta Show. Mm.

0: It's Monday morning on the Mike Calta Show. You know what that means? For a lot of you folks in Hillsborough County, it means back to school. It means we got dogs rolling. Pap laid down the hot dogs for Monday morning. Monday, Wednesday, and Friday, hot dog day.
1: I did.
2: You gotta stop saying you're putting dogs down.
1: Yeah.
2: You make me nervous every time you say that.
1: All right, sorry.
3: It's very uncomfortable.
1: I'll update it.
0: I didn't mind it, Joe.
1: All right.
3: What's the, do we know the caloric intake on these dogs, or what are we
0: looking at? No, we don't want to ever know.
3: Oh.
0: We don't want to ever know, Gio.
2: The sausage, the Johnsonville sausage ones, were like 210 or something like
0: that.
2: We
0: already know that they're cutting hours off of our life.
3: Yeah.
0: Carmen told us each hot dog is 7 hours of our life.
1: No, it's like 10 minutes.
0: Oh, yeah, we're fine. Right? We can eat a whole package and not miss a thing.
3: We're really going to do 3 dogs a week, huh?
1: You don't have to.
0: I don't know. All I can tell you is that usually I get up and I eat my banana and my Diet Coke in the morning, and we do not have bananas. So this guy has got
4: to
0: avoid.
4: So you have to have hot dogs.
2: Nine out of ten doctors says if you don't have bananas, eat hot dogs. Yeah.
0: You didn't read the article? Something the same shape.
3: Yeah.
0: Yes. As long as it's the same shape, your body is used to it.
2: I got something for you.
0: Galvin's knocking him out of the park this morning.
2: Take this with your Diet Coke.
0: We're like Albert and...
2: Albert
0: and Costello. Oh, God. You want to hear something gross?
3: Sure.
0: So I have this mole on my cheek that is very visible that everybody has seen, I'm sure, 1,000 times. There is a pimple right in the center of the mole.
2: Oh,
0: is that not
2: congratulations.
0: Right?
3: How does that happen?
0: I don't know. I guess a little pore got clogged up or something, but it is... it is ridiculous.
3: So what do you even do?
0: Nothing. I have to wear one of those little star stickers on it that my kids wear when they go to bed when they have zits.
3: All right.
2: And they should really, like the news should let us know that that's a thing.
0: What do you mean?
2: Because you see it and you're like, what the hell's going on? Like the first couple times I saw it, I go, did they get a reward?
0: Do you see them wearing it like out?
4: Yeah.
0: My kids wear them to bed.
4: Yeah, no, kids wear them everywhere.
0: Oh,
4: it's
0: really?
4: They use them as an accessory almost.
2: Mm. Yeah, and you see people on like social media with them on, and you're like,
0: my kids just wear them to bed.
4: Which I will tell you, there is a cheaper way to do it. You have
0: to squeeze a lemon into a avocado rind.
4: No. It's some type of like bandage tape that you can get, but you can get like a whole roll for $15 or $10 and make thousands yourself.
0: Yeah, because it's only like zinc or something, isn't it, on there?
4: But it, like the patches are so much more expensive.
0: Well, they come in shapes.
4: Right. But again, if you're just wearing it to bed.
0: Yeah, no, I'm kidding.
4: You know what I mean? But like you can get hydrocolloid.
0: Ooh.
4: Something like that. But if you get the tape and you can just cut them out yourself and it does the same thing. It just draws the moisture out and it's way cheaper. So
0: I need to get something on this thing because it's starting to look like a clown nose coming through my cheek.
4: Oof.
0: It's pretty. Oh, I don't say it like that. Listen, I got something coming up for you this morning.
4: Oh, no.
0: You're going to hate.
4: Oh,
0: you're going to absolutely hate it.
4: Okay. Why wait then? Just tell me.
2: Yeah.
0: I got to prepare it.
4: I got it.
0: There's a video accompaniment with it.
3: Oh, jeez.
4: A video?
0: Yeah.
4: Oh, no.
0: What do you think it is?
4: What AI stupid
0: thing
4: did you do?
0: This is the most real video ever.
3: He found a new app.
4: Yeah.
0: And
4: he turned our picture into some gangbang
0: with
4: me in the middle.
3: Jeez. Hey, that's what the Chiefs did to Taylor Swift.
0: No. None of that happened.
2: By the way, I love how you think you're going to be in the middle, Carmen.
4: You want it? Go for it.
2: I didn't say I want it.
0: You guys are regular Albert and Costello.
2: If it's Mike's, you know who's going to be in the middle of it. Joe.
0: Yeah.
4: Or Gio.
0: I turned Gio into AI this weekend.
3: You did?
0: Yeah, I sent it to you.
3: Oh,
0: it was
3: Back
0: to the Future.
3: Yeah. That was cool.
2: Super excited.
0: I can't help it. I love those little stupid prompts.
3: It is fun, yeah.
0: Yeah. And it's all nothing's, you know. I mean, I'm killing a couple of trees and whatever.
3: Yeah, the Joe ones are pretty good.
0: Yeah. The Joe ones I have to be moved by. Like Gio, you're just a Back to the Future guy, so it made me think of that. But sometimes I see one and I go, Joe, this would be perfect for Joe.
2: Every time you post a picture of Joe, I go, this guy's nuts.
0: Do you know every time I post it, I hear Galvin go, this guy's nuts.
2: Yeah. Fire emoji.
0: All right, ladies and gentlemen, time to check in with Galvin. He has today's news.
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0: What do we have in news today, Galvin?
2: Today's top story, Israeli Prime Minister Benjamin Netanyahu rejected a U.S.-backed plan Sunday for Hamas to lay down its weapons in Gaza in exchange for Israeli withdrawal from the territory, a proposal President Donald Trump recently touted as a breakthrough toward ending the conflict there.
0: Doesn't seem like it.
2: Yeah, Netanyahu at the start of the government meeting said, quote, Israel does not accept the 15-point document. Hamas, in a statement, reaffirmed its own commitment to the plan it agreed on with the Board of Peace, which was created by Trump, and called on parties to help ensure.
0: We have a Board of Peace and a Secretary of War?
2: You better believe
0: it. That's pretty good.
2: You can't have one without the other.
0: That's true.
2: Yeah.
0: So what happens now? They're at a stalemate again?
2: We're still where we were.
0: Still hundreds of years into the history. We'll go 100 years into the future.
2: I would imagine.
0: All right.
3: I thought Trump said the deal is done.
0: No, that's Iran deal.
3: Oh, okay.
0: Yeah, this is different. This is Hamas. This is peace in the Middle East. Yeah. You're getting confused.
2: A Polk County Sheriff's Office office canine named Ace was shot while protecting deputies during a confrontation last week. Is now returning home after emergency surgery and days of recovery. Yeah, the sheriff's office announced Sunday the canine Ace was released from veterinary care after being critically injured while assisting deputies during a shooting incident. According to the Polk County Sheriff's Office, the suspect who shot Ace was killed at the scene by Ace's handler and two other deputies.
0: Now, does Ace go back to work? Or
2: no,
0: is he
2: Ace, I think, actually amputated one of the legs.
0: Oh, really? Yeah. Oh, poor thing.
2: Yeah, but so they're retired. If they get injured where they can't continue, you know, obviously.
0: Well, I didn't know if it was like how much of a shock to his system before he has to retire.
2: Yeah.
0: Like, I didn't know if he was crippled from it or if he just one big incident.
2: I've talked about it before. My buddy had the number one canine in the United States, and it went after a bank robber, got shot point blank in the head. The bullet, went in his eye and out and stuff. Did not kill the dog. Wow. The dog was totally fine. Lost the eye. Had to be retired. And my buddy's mom took him, and he lived out his life. And
0: oh, that's great.
2: Was totally fine. Yeah,
0: oh, that's good.
2: Yeah,
3: I saw Grady Judd was quoted. He said, this guy was looking for some lead poisoning.
0: Oh, yeah.
3: So we lit him up.
0: I saw that.
4: He's the best.
1: Yeah, I heard him say the other day, we shot that guy a lot.
3: Yeah.
0: That, I don't know that. That does the opposite to me. It makes it look like he's a joke to me.
2: But
0: I know people love it.
2: I love the one guy. They were like, he was shot. The suspect was shot 36 times. Why did you shoot him 36 times? He goes, we ran out of bullets.
3: Yeah. But it also tells people, don't mess around in here.
2: Yeah.
4: We're gonna kill you.
0: Listen to me. If I was going to commit a crime in any capacity, if I was going to buy weed or if I was going to get a hooker.

0: put in a good amount of time serving and now retired.
1: Joe stuck his wieners on.
0: Oh, jeez.
2: No, yeah. Well, yeah, for those reasons, I'm out.
3: Well,
1: I smell them, Joe.
3: Yeah. They do smell good.
1: They do smell good. Mm. Dogs are rolling, baby.
2: Did you get the temp right this time?
3: I did. I backed it down a little bit so we all don't get that crispy.
0: Smells like they're already burning.
2: It does.
3: No, they're not.
1: Might want to put an eye on that.
2: I can hear a little bit of a sizzle from here.
0: I mean, if you want to check them.
3: You want me to check them? You want me to go check them?
0: I mean, right now would be a perfect time.
2: Something's burning. It seems like.
0: Something's going on. Yeah, I don't know whether it's the residue that was on the rollers.
1: Joe, you know what else we should do? I have a couple of fire extinguishers in the house. We should bring one in here just in case. We should
0: just
1: leave it in
0: there. Case.
2: Are you working with dirty rollers?
0: They're seasoned rollers.
1: Roller. Perfect? Yeah. Perfect. All right, good.
0: Are they perfect now? Like you should pull them? Or?
1: No.
0: Oh, okay. All right. I trust your dog engineer.
1: Listen to me. I can proudly bang my chest and say no other radio show in the country has got an active hot dog roller going during the morning show.
0: No.
1: Yeah. Pioneers.
0: Did anybody play the Powerball?
1: Yes. I did not win.
2: No, I did not win.
3: I did play, but I didn't check.
0: Well, Joe, you didn't win because nobody won. Powerball rolled over again.
1: What could it be now?
0: Next jackpot happening tonight. $905 million.
1: That'd be nice. You guys got a lot more out of that.
0: That'd be real nice.
1: Carmen?
4: Yes.
1: What would be your first if you said, listen play. To me? If you said to me, like if I won and I text everybody my gibberish text and said, I won with 3 G's, what would you write back and say, hey, I really need this? Well, I will tell you this. I will become the sole sponsor of Freedom Football.
4: Okay. Yes, we'll take it.
1: Yeah.
2: Mike Kelta's Freedom Football.
1: Yeah, Bobby, me and Thaddeus Bullard will go head to head.
4: That's fine.
1: Yes.
4: Listen, we're trying to raise money right now because we need new helmets. All the helmets are very outdated, and it's going to cost around, I think Chad said, about $16,000 to replace all the helmets right now.
1: Do I get to put my logo on them?
4: Yes.
1: Oh, I can't afford that.
4: Right. But, by the way, I'm waiting for the business thing, but you're going to buy a banner, right?
1: Yes.
4: Okay, perfect. As soon as that's up and done, I will send
1: it your
4: way.
1: It's going to be a picture of you.
4: Okay, no.
1: Topless.
4: This is a school with children.
1: And it's going to say a banner that says freedom across your breast.
4: Think you're allowed to buy a banner now.
2: Yeah, you're out.
0: Just put two footballs there.
4: You're banned.
0: Banned from the banner?
4: He's banned from the banner.
1: How much is a banner?
4: $500.
1: Oh, my God.
4: Jeez. But it's in stadium all year long, so it's not just for football season. It'll be there for track season, soccer season.
1: Can I put whatever I want on it as long as it's compliant?
2: Yes.
1: As long as it's compliant with the school rules?
4: Yes.
1: Oh, I'm going to pick the worst picture of you I could find.
2: Here's Carmen eating chicken.
4: Why not you?
1: You with the hot dog, you eating the corn dog.
4: Listen, I actually get to approve all of the pictures. So.
0: By the way, Carmen, on the Instagram, pictures of Joe, all kind of AI pictures of Joe. Bad one, Carmen.
4: Exactly. Yeah. You're like, what a jerk. Why would you do that?
2: Yeah, but think of how many corn dogs you could sell if that picture's in the stadium.
4: I'm not selling corn dogs.
1: You should be. You make a mint off of them.
2: Yeah, but you should.
4: That's not my area anymore.
2: Oh, you guys don't do the
4: We don't do the concession. Well, no. So the booster president, Mike Brown, he is absolutely awesome. And he actually used to own and run restaurants. So he has the concession stand set up like...
2: Oh, wow.
4: It's an actual restaurant.
2: So you're not making all the food and all the stuff anymore?
4: Nope, not anymore.
1: Oh, great.
4: Yeah, and then we got a bunch of sponsors for team dinner.
1: That's awesome.
4: Yeah, Cali and Walk-Ons. And,
2: Cali's good.
4: Yep, and then 1916. I know the owner there, so all those people are donating dinners.
1: That's great.
4: Right, so honestly, like... I really don't have to do much anymore.
0: Good.
4: And like the kids, they have a marketing class and an SGA, which is like their school government type thing.
1: Right.
4: They all want to be a part of the football team and help with like social media and do like sideline interviews and stuff like that. So there goes my other job. You know what I mean? So basically,
0: that frees you up to start making some routes and doing some different plays and stuff. Get some X's and O's up on the board.
4: Listen, crisscross applesauce, I'm never going to be able to beat it. It's one of the best plays that he has. So, I mean, like, I don't want to just keep
1: crisscross applesauce.

0: It's a great play. It actually works. He runs it all the time.
1: Have you ever tried putting it out there? People are listening.
0: Yeah, you don't know what it is, though, Gio.
1: Have you ever tried go long? Yeah. That was a big one in
0: yeah.
1: there.
0: Yeah, yeah, yeah.
2: Neighborhood, right? Yeah, yeah. My neighborhood had the same thing. We had to go long.
1: Yeah, yeah.
0: We have tried it a couple of times. It does work well, yes.
1: It's so funny. My brother Jeff would always play quarterback, and he was pretty good. And me and Rob Hyde were just skinny, fast, and we would just book down the sidelines and go, it was go long.
2: Go deep, go deep.
3: Isn't it amazing how much more fun it can be when people are involved?
0: Yeah. Oh, my God. It's way less stressful. And like you said, like the parents are really helpful and supportive. You know, they want to help as much as possible. Yeah. So, and then the booster club, obviously that takes a huge burden off of us.
3: Oh, and now with the corn dog banner, this is going to be a great year.
0: I'm telling you, that will
2: Carmen's
0: not be
2: corn dog.
0: That will not be accepted. I figured, you know, like one for the show maybe, or your foundation.
2: That would be boo-hoo.
0: Cool.
2: Nobody wants to see that.
0: Yeah. I mean.
3: Only if we could put a picture of Joe, an AI picture of Joe out in the on the field.
2: Joe feeding you the corn dog.
0: Okay.
2: Yeah.
0: I don't like this. Never mind. You know what? You're banned from the banners. Oh,
2: put I'm Joe two banners.
3: Put Joe as like the Patriot mascot for freedom.
2: Yeah.
3: Yeah.
2: Yeah. Yeah, yeah. All right.
1: By the way, Carmen, did I tell you I'm mad at Schmitty's corn dogs?
2: Why?
1: Because they ruined it. I can't have any corn dogs from anyone else. They're so good. You compare them to Schmitty and you go, this isn't Schmitty's. What is going on here? This is trash.
0: But that's the thing. And corn dogs should not be like an everyday, every week thing.
2: No.
0: So it makes it really special when you get a Schmitty's corn dog.
2: I don't think I eat a corn dog except for the fair.
1: Right. Well, I was at the Rays game and I was like, oh, get a dog, whatever. But I saw corn dogs. And I I like corn dogs because I'm thinking of Schmitty's.
3: Oh,
1: and then I got it and it was some half-ass BS corn dog.
2: Yeah.
1: No good. I didn't like it at all.
0: Yeah, it's not fresh. It probably was frozen and they just warmed it up.
1: Ugh.
0: Listen,
1: it was a little shorty.
0: Yeah.
1: It was a little short one. I was like, come on.
0: Listen, you can't beat a fresh, hot Schmitty's corn dog.
1: All right, slow down.
0: Right. Yeah.
1: But make me shoot my mustard.
3: Where should we send our banner ideas?
2: Yeah.
0: You can
2: to submit a couple right now.
0: You can send them my way. Because the business, the marketing class, they're the ones who handle it because everything's done in-house, which is pretty cool. And that's part of their business class, you know? So basically they're working on making a website. So it's really easy for everybody to just go pay and then upload their image and stuff like that.
2: I'm in.
0: Yeah. So I'm excited.
2: Okay, I'm excited for you.
0: I don't trust you. I'm definitely going to tell them to be prepared.
2: Nope.
0: Watch for you.
2: Let it go. We'll be good.
1: Yeah. No sign-off needed. Just put that on.
0: Nope. Yep. Sign-off needed. I don't.
1: You ever have the situations where something is just common and it happens, and then whenever you actually think about it, you go, yeah, that doesn't make any sense.
2: Sure.
1: This is one of those ones. A security expert says the airport rule limiting carry-on liquids to 3.4 ounces is just security theater.
2: Yes.
1: He said, here's something that's so dangerous, you can't take it on a plane, yet so safe that officers will put it in the bin right next to them. You just throw it in the trash right there.
2: But also, most liquids, like any of the flammable liquid or something explosive like that, 3.4 ounces is just enough to blow a hole in the side of the plane.
1: Yeah, but also, you know, I mean, but it's any liquid. You know, you've seen where women will have breast milk.
2: Right.
1: And they make them toss it out and stuff. But also, they're putting it right there, and you're like, it's so dangerous that you're going to just have it right next to you. It's ridiculous.
2: That was one of the things they made us get rid of bottles. We had baby bottles, and they were like, you don't need five bottles. We're on an eight-hour flight.
1: Yeah.
2: We do need five bottles. So, that was a pain in the ass. Although I did hear some really good news. Two good things, Carmen. One might apply to you. Well, maybe not now that it's football season, but Frontier Airlines, which I don't really know where they fly, but they were running a special between now and February. You could pay $200 and fly all you want.
0: Oh, really?
2: Yeah, but I don't know where they go. So they may fly, you know, I don't want to go to Tuscaloosa every weekend either.
0: Right.
2: But I thought if I had no kids and I had that, I would just leave every day, every Friday at 10 o'clock. I would go straight to the airport, hop on a flight, go somewhere for the weekend and come back.
0: See, yeah, that would be amazing. But yeah, with football season, we wouldn't be able to leave until Friday night, Saturday morning, and then...
2: Right, then you'd be screwed.
1: It says Frontier, over 100 destinations across the United States, Mexico, Central America, and Caribbean with hubs out of Denver, Atlanta, Orlando, and Tampa. It says, yeah, it goes a bunch of different places.
2: Yeah, we have to see where they go from Tampa, though.
0: See,
2: yeah,
0: I think that
2: great.
0: I think it would still be worth it, though, because leave yeah. Saturday, come home Sunday, you get one day someplace, like, so you don't really have a lot of luggage.
2: No, but even if you, well, I mean, you can't because you can't, but if I left Friday after the show, got to Mexico by, you know, the evening, ate nice dinner, and spent the next day at the beach, came home on Sunday night.
1: Yeah. Nonstop destinations from
2: Tampa. All
1: right,
2: here we go. What do we got?
1: You go to Atlanta.
2: Yeah, I mean, I would for a weekend.
1: Chicago.
2: Yes, for okay. sure.
1: Cincinnati or Cleveland.
2: Ugh.
1: Dallas. Yes.
2: I want to go to the Rock and Roll Hall of Fame, so I would go to Cleveland. Okay. Dallas, sure, plenty of stuff to do there.
1: Denver,
2: plenty of stuff to do there.
1: Carmen, the big D, Detroit.
0: Okay, go home, ugh, see my family.
2: Go home,
1: Philly.
2: See Holly.
1: Go up to Philly.
2: Yep.
1: You want to go to San Juan?
2: Maybe.
1: You want to go?
2: I love San Juan. I've been there plenty of times.
1: Montego Bay.
2: Montego yeah.
1: Bay. Punta Cana.
2: Punta Cana, back in Mexico.
1: Santo Domingo.
2: Oh.
1: Yeah, so those are some of the popular nonstop destinations.
3: I'd go to some football, like away games.
2: Yeah,
3: fly
2: that
3: for the
2: seems
3: weekend
2: to be worth it to me, yeah, for $200.
4: Do they have Key West on that on the route?
1: Did you hear it?
2: Oh,
4: no, geez, I didn't.
1: Oh, you go check your dogs.
4: Okay.
1: I don't know why I have to be mean to Joe.
4: It's all right.
2: Then the other thing is I saw on their wickedly funny social media that they now have clear at the Tampa airport.
1: Oh, yeah.
2: International. Yeah. So that makes it a lot easier to get in and out of places.
1: Finally, you don't have to walk with the pores. Yeah. anybody ever hear of underwater hockey?
2: Underwater hockey, I have not heard of.
1: You probably figure it out what it is.
2: I think it's hockey,
1: mm-hmm,
2: but they play somewhere else.
1: Mm.
2: Underwater?
1: Mm-hmm.
2: What is the point of that?
1: Well, I don't know what the point is, but it's...
2: Are you completely, like, are the people underwater
1: in a
2: as well?
1: Swimming pool, you're playing on the floor of the swimming pool, you're underwater.
2: All right.
1: There are some athletes at the University of North Carolina who want you to know it's a real sport.
2: Sure it is.
1: And it's, you know, competition and everything. It is hockey at the bottom of a pool.
2: Okay. It's good to know. It's certainly more of a sport than breakdancing in the Olympics, if you ask me.
1: Yeah, but also, so, I don't.
2: Listen, water polo is just, you know, soccer-ish type stuff in the water. So just throwing a
1: ball
2: in.
1: Yeah, water polo is the actual, I mean, you know.
2: But they all came out. They all started as nothing. They all started as a copy of another sport in the pool.
1: Yeah.
2: So you never know.
1: But that seems more sporting than
2: underwater.
1: Yeah, because they're not like standing and doing it. They have flippers on and they're using like a little thing. Yeah. That just looks dumb. I have a hot or not for
2: all
1: you.
2: All right. Now we're talking.
1: This is out of Kenosha County, Wisconsin.
2: Not ooh, hot.
1: A woman has been charged with stealing a Pleasant Prairie ambulance completely naked. 36-year-old Emily Fair made 4 unauthorized transmissions over the vehicle's dispatch radio shortly before 1 a.m. Tuesday.
2: Did it say what she said?
1: Yeah. She could be heard saying, "I'm hungry. You guys have any food in here?" She was located
2: in the ambulance.
1: Yeah, she was located in the ambulance around 2 a.m. She reportedly asked officers, "Are you following me or am I following you?"
2: Oh, boy.
1: Yeah. Before driving off again, she took off. Officers finally got her pulled over. They approached the vehicle to find Fair in the driver's seat, completely naked.
2: Yeah.
1: She told officers her dress was in the back of the ambulance. She then claimed to be a firefighter who was allowed to drive the vehicle. Her bond was set at $200. Her attorney has ordered a competency hearing.
2: Mm.
1: So she is from Wisconsin. She's 36 years old, totally naked, driving a stolen ambulance and asking the cops, "Are you following me or am I following you? Also, I'm hungry. Do you guys have any food in here?" Mike Kelta, I ask you, hot or not?
2: You had me at Wisconsin. Not hot.
1: You say not hot.
2: I say not hot.
1: All right.
2: Can I change this?
1: Sure.
2: A fanatic. An emphatic. Not hot.
1: Okay. Yeah. All right.
2: Emphatic, not hot.
1: GL, what do you think?
3: Yeah, big fat cheese head. Not
1: oh,
3: hot.
1: Yep. Big fat cheese head. Carmen, what do you got?
0: There is no way she is hot.
3: Oh.
2: You might have just jinxed it.
1: Joe has it on Bone TV. You guys have it on your phone. Everybody says not hot. Everybody right.
2: By the way,
1: she's 36.
2: Oh, that is heavy.
0: I feel yowza a lot better about myself.
1: Yeah. Yowza.
3: That is a Wisconsin 36.
1: That is a lot of cheese in that 36-year-old.
2: Gio. the picture above that, the video that you sent,
3: yeah,
2: is that real?
3: Yes.
2: Where is that from? Did you just lift it a long time ago?
3: Long time ago, yeah.
2: Oh, I love it. Let's keep that in the bank.
3: Long time ago.
2: Yeah. All right, cool.
1: Oh, yeah.
3: An oldie, but
1: why do you guys try and ruin my Sundays?
3: An oldie, but a goodie.
2: Yeah.
1: Gio and Mike both send me pictures. Will send all of us pictures that just, it ruins my Sunday.
2: I found the most grotesque picture of Spanish on my phone the other day. Yeah. It was him making a face like he was acting like something. I don't even know what he was doing.
1: And Gio a lot of times will send pictures like GIFs of Open Mouth Sally. Days yeah. around. And yeah. I go, I'm just trying to enjoy my Sunday. What are we doing?
3: There's so many of them.
2: I just thought I'd share. How are the dogs doing, Joe?
4: Oh, I think they're doing well. Right. Can't see them right now, but that's I can smell them.
2: I can smell them too.
3: I think that's the. I think your wife's cooking something. That's not the dogs.
2: That's the dogs. Oh, you know what? It's breakfast day. I mean, it's school day. She might be making breakfast.
3: Because I could smell before the dogs went on.
2: Oh.
3: Yeah. So.
2: Oh, all of a sudden she's so domesticated. Day one of school.
3: She's one up you, Joe.
2: Yeah. No, Joe. I don't care. I don't like. I don't like scrambled eggs.
1: What?
3: Joe, what if he snuck in there and got some bacon and wrapped him around the house? Oh, man.
0: Steal the kids' breakfast?
4: I mean, that seems like a scumbag move, but, you know, I'd be not
1: saying,
4: for it.
1: First off, I didn't say go in and steal the kids' breakfast. You know, what's she going to have? Two slices? And Amanda probably made like 12.
2: Right.
1: That's how it goes.
2: Yeah. Just for the record, Joe, I don't want a bacon dog.
4: Okay.
3: Bacon-wrapped dogs.
1: Have you ever heard a voice or felt a presence?
2: Yes.
1: Yeah? Everybody has?
4: Yeah.
1: No? Absolutely. Yeah, you got Ladontech over there. Yeah.
2: When I was in my old house in Land O'Lakes, Joey was at school, and I was in the bathroom, and I heard him say dad so loud that I walked out there, and he wasn't there, that I actually left the house and drove to the school to make sure he was okay. I walked in, and I go, is Joey here? Everything good? And they're like, yeah. Amanda dropped him off this morning. I go, okay, just wanted to check. I heard him clear as day call me from the other room.
1: I just saw a video of Dave. I think it was David Alan Greer was talking about Prince.
2: Uh-huh.
1: And that Prince called his security guy and goes, I'm hearing voices in the wall.
2: Oh, that's not good.
1: Right.
2: Yeah.
1: And his security was like, what is going on? Whatever. And so they go in there and he's like, what's going on? And he goes, I'm hearing voices coming from the wall.
2: Oh.
1: And so they stand there. They're quiet. This guy hears it too.
2: Oh.
1: And they're like, what is going on? Call security. Winds up, some lady got into the crawl space, went up, and was behind Prince's bed in the hotel room reading Bible verses, trying to convert him because he was a Jehovah's Witness. Yeah, whatever. And so they got her. And Prince said to the guy, he goes, I told you, MF-er.
2: Yeah, but can you imagine having to be like, I hear voices from the wall?
1: Yeah.
2: Having to tell somebody else I could hear voices
1: from
2: the wall.
1: You have to be like, am I going crazy?
2: Right.
1: What's happening?
2: Oh, man.
1: Isn't that weird? Well, a new study says that you're not alone if you're hearing voices or feeling a presence or something like that. And it's usually not a bad thing. About 20% of people have felt an immediate negative reaction. 25% have reported some suffering, but roughly 51% experience a positive long-term effect on their life.
2: I don't think it's bad necessarily, and I don't know what I heard. Whatever I heard was at the same pitch of what Joey's voice used to sound like, so I'm sure that I just got confused by something else. But for the most part, that stuff doesn't bother me.
1: No.
2: I'm not scared like I am a scaredy cat of so many other things.
1: Yeah, I remember, and I've said about it before, you think ghost, you think bad and scary and all this stuff. My mom told me, she goes, it doesn't mean they're bad.
2: No.
1: It's just, you know, it could be.
2: What if we find out when we're dead, it's a lot like the movie with Patrick Swayze, where we just can't cross over and communicate, but certain people can hear us.
1: Or like that one that just came out not too long ago with Keanu Reeves, where you know, people are texting whatever, and he puts his hand on their shoulder, so they look up, and there's different angels that are watching for people. Like, because there's some stuff you see, you know, video footage of a car that just is going, it smashes, and it's right in front of the guy, like an inch away, or this falls and it falls an inch away from this person, they could have been killed. Easily.
2: Somebody's looking out for him.
1: If they would have left their house a second earlier, they're dead.
3: I'm thinking that all the time. Like, if you get stopped at a red light and you weren't there in that exact second, it would make a difference.
1: If you wouldn't have gone back to say, oh, I'm gonna wear this hat.
3: Yeah.
1: You know, and took that 2 seconds to change out your hat and then go out the door, and then all of a sudden you're dead because
2: That's the most vulnerable that I feel when I'm at a red light. I feel like somebody's going to come crashing into me all the time.
3: Yeah.
2: I just feel like, if I'm stopped at a red light and I'm there in an intersection and I'm in the front I just feel like some idiot's going to come smash.
3: I saw some video of a guy eating a sandwich in his car, and he gets rear-ended.
2: He loses a sandwich.
3: He loses a sandwich.
1: I mean, that's good, though, to be aware, because a lot of people just stop at a red light and just sit there and look ahead and don't look behind them or anything.
3: On their phones and stuff.
1: Exactly. Somebody on their phone just smashing right into you full speed, no brakes.
2: I save the phone until I'm driving.
1: Yeah,
2: not when I'm stopped.
1: An Indian woman who has gotten her hair has not gotten her hair cut since 2015. So 11 years has earned the Guinness World Record for longest hair. It is gross, man.
2: I bet she's got armpit hair too.
1: That grosses me out so much. I mean, she actually looks clean and the hair looks clean and stuff, but her locks were measured at 8 feet. 10 inches long.
2: Feet.
1: Yes. Oh. Joe has it on Mode TV. You guys
2: have it on living in there.
1: Also, how are you even walking around? I mean, you got to tie that all up because otherwise it's dragging on the ground. And
2: big deal. What do you got? You're in the Guinness Book of World Records?
1: Yeah.
3: I remember there was a girl in high school and her hair was like down to her knees.
1: Mm.
3: I mean, she was short, but that's probably why it got so low. But yeah, it was like knee length hair. She had.
1: Yeah, it's always weird.
3: Yeah.
1: I remember the creepiest picture in Guinness Book of World Records to me was the guy who had the long fingernails. They're all curled over and stuff. Yeah. What are you doing? Like, how are you living your life? How are you eating? How are you going to the bathroom? How are you doing stuff with girls?
3: Remember, Odilon came in and he had the record, he claimed that he beat the record
2: of the fingernail,
3: and he had his fake fingernails that he said he once had.
2: That guy was crazy.
3: Odilon.
2: Galvin hated that guy so much.
3: It was so good.
1: My prediction.
2: You said you were going to hate him.
1: I love the picture of him in studio. He's sitting there, and then you just see me staring at his
3: fake bird that he was trying to convince was real.
2: Jesus. I think it was Theo Vaughn or somebody was. I forgot the guy's name. It was another comedian. He had a TV show and Odilon was on.
3: Oh, really?
2: I saw him in Montreal and he was like, Tampa, you know that Odilon guy? I go, I do. He goes, what's his deal? Is he a performance artist? I go, I don't know. I think he just likes to sucker people.
3: Well, one of his records was the tallest hat. He was in Guinness Book of World Records for that.
2: That's so funny. Love Guinness. Like, Guinness Book of World Records seems cool to me if I never want to do the lungs radio broadcast. Yeah. Who cares?
3: When I was a kid, I remember we'd check it out from the library.
2: It was the actual school library.
3: You'd go through and see like the fat twins on the bikes. It was actually really cool. But now I don't, I guess it's just on a website. I don't know.
2: Those fat twins on the bike made it impossible for me to ever ride a motorcycle.
1: If you're good at something, okay. But if it's just something
2: that you do to
1: be in there.
2: Like the guy on America's Got Talent that was punching grapefruits or whatever he did to try and smash the most coconuts with his hand.
1: Yeah, no one's done this before, so I'll do it and I'll be the best. Okay.
3: I think the internet was kind of ruined the Guinness Book of World Records.
2: Because you just do it online.
3: Pre-internet, you would see these crazy things you'd never seen before. Now every jerk off can do that kind of stuff.
1: I'm trying to find that picture. I'll find the picture. I have it.
2: Of the nails?
1: No, of me.
3: Oh, I probably have it too, yeah. I think I took it.
2: I need a better way to find pictures on my phone. I must have 30,000 pictures on my phone.
3: Oh, you can just type in what you want and it'll come up.
2: I know, but it doesn't always work. Like, I have a famous person who I have a topless picture of.
3: Yeah.
2: And I was trying to find that picture and you put in boobs, doesn't come up, topless, doesn't come up.
3: Did you type in that person?
2: Type
1: in chili roll.
3: If you type in that person and where was that? Where it was taken. Date?
2: Can I tell you that's how I found it? But I was searching for pictures of England and my phone, and I came across this because that was in New England. That's how I was able to find it, but it was just an accident that I stumbled upon it.
3: Yeah, the more information you put that you can remember, it'll find it. That's the search function on the iPhones is pretty good when it comes to pictures.
2: I know, and I need to find a picture of Carmen, and I put Carmen in there, nothing comes up, but if I...
3: Really?
2: Yeah.
0: But you can go, because you have to, name people.
3: Yeah.
0: Like, you have to tag them by name, but then every picture of that person will get grouped.
3: And a lot of people that you have a lot of pictures of them, your phone will do it automatically. It's
0: right.
3: Who is this person?
2: Joey.
3: Yeah.
2: Like, I had to find a picture of Joey the other day, and it had Joey's pictures from when he was a baby all the way up till now.
3: Right.
2: Yeah. It gets that pretty good.
1: By the way, there's the picture I just sent it to you guys.
2: I'm going to put it up on our Instagram.
1: Look at that idiot. Jesus.
2: You have no appreciation for the arts, Calvin.
1: Yeah, I don't at all. brother.
2: I'm putting it up.
3: That is the best.
2: At the Mike Caldas Show in the stories right now. You just go scroll through the stories. You'll be able to see it.
0: You are so angry.
1: I'm just like, what are we doing?
0: Why is he here?
1: Yeah.
2: It's up there.
1: I don't believe a word that this guy's saying with his stupid hat and mustache.
3: He's got his bird on the thing.
1: Yeah. Today is two different things that kind of go together, I would imagine. Today is National Lazy Day.
2: Oh, I feel like that.
1: And today is also National S'mores Day.
2: Oh, not a big s'mores fan.
1: Yeah.
2: Too sloppy.
1: Eat a couple, be lazy.
3: Yeah, too messy.
2: Too messy.
3: I agree.
1: S'mores good, like, in things. Like, if it's s'mores flavored, something
2: s'mores
1: good.
2: S'mores ice cream.
1: Yeah, s'mores ice cream. Yeah, like, actually making the s'mores. A little involved, a little too much, whatever, but it does taste good.
2: Nothing ruins a fireplace more than s'mores.
3: Yeah.
0: There was a trend. People were doing savory s'mores, and they were getting, like, either the Baby Bell, like, the little circle cheeses,
2: With the chocolate?
0: No.
2: All right.
0: Well, let me finish. Or they would get, like, the mini brie circles.
2: With chocolate?
0: No.
2: I'm kidding.
0: I know.
3: With marshmallow?
0: He's dummies. No, but you'd get, like, prosciutto or ham or bacon.
2: Oh.
0: And then you'd get crackers. So it's basically the charcuterie board, but you melt the cheese in the
2: fire. All right. I'm not mad at that, Carmen.
0: Right. Yeah.
2: I'm back on that.
1: When do I put the chocolate on?
0: No chocolate.
3: And then the graham. Yeah. When's the graham cracker come in?
2: I'm not a big s'mores fan, and also every time I stay at an Airbnb or something that's like a cabin, there's always a big sign on the fireplace. No s'mores.
3: Yeah.
2: It's ruined more fireplaces.
1: Yeah, that's an outdoor fire thing.
2: Yeah.
3: They had the
2: people
3: s'mores.
2: Don't know that though.
3: They had the s'mores cold foam at Starbucks for a while.
2: Oh.
3: It's pretty good.
2: Oh.
3: Yeah.
2: I should try the cold foam.
3: Yeah, it's not bad.
2: I went to Kiki's for lunch yesterday or brunch. And they had a vanilla cold foam. God damn, that was delicious.
3: Yeah, just puts a little bit of flavor in there.
2: Yeah. Because I don't usually get any flavor in my coffee.
1: They figure out a way to get more stuff and charge you more money and stuff. Because they had the cold foam, when it first came out, it was just cold foam. And now they have the different flavored cold foam. Right. And they're like, it's a little bit more.
3: I saw the ad yesterday. There's an orange flavored, creamsicle cold foam. And I went, ooh.
1: It's so funny because I do not drink coffee. I never, ever drink coffee. My wife drinks coffee. And she, you know, I always say she drinks milkshakes because she loves the iced coffee with all the different flavor things, whatever. But she'll make it at home. So she'll be like, hey, can you grab creamer for me whenever I go to the grocery store? Never gives me, I know what she likes, though. I know different stuff. So I was looking through the creamers, and I got her just a regular creamer, and then I got her coconut creamer, because she loves coconut, and I'm so excited. I'm like, did you try the coconut yet?
2: My wife hates coconut.
1: Oh, really?
2: Yeah. Who hates coconut?
0: I'm not a fan.
1: Yeah. Really?
0: I don't love it. I don't hate it. I'm like in between. It depends on what it's in.
2: I feel like it makes everything taste good.
0: No.
1: I think it smells good, and there's times where I like you, Carmen, like you said, I'll be in the mood for something with a little bit of coconut. I go, okay, I'll try that. But for the most part, I'm like, pass.
0: Yeah. Because like coconut water, ugh.
2: I know, but
0: it's so good for you.
2: I got used to drinking it.
0: Yeah, I have to add stuff to it. And now they have made like flavored ones and stuff. They have like lemonade, coconut water and stuff. Like those I can handle. But like straight up coconut water, ugh.
1: Do you know, I don't think I've ever drank coconut water.
2: Really?
1: I don't even know if I've ever tried it.
0: It's like it came out of a coconut's BH.
2: Yeah. Carmen, that's exactly what I remember. I tweeted one time, coconut water tastes like it was funneled through somebody's BH.
0: Okay, yeah.
1: Is it slimy?
2: No. It's crisp water, but it's sweet.
1: Mm.
0: But it's almost like, you know how you don't like seltzers because they're not like very flavorful? It's like that. It's like staticky
3: it's
0: coconut.
3: It's a very dull flavor.
0: Yeah. But it's
2: just
0: enough to make you hate it.
1: Yeah, seltzer is like a baby ate fruit and burped in your mouth. That's what it's just like. I don't understand
2: pretty
1: seltzer.
2: Pretty specific.
1: Yeah.
0: How do you know what that's like?
1: You know. You remember you feed baby a baby fruit and have it burp in your mouth?
2: Yeah.
1: I'm a good uncle. What can I say? Boston Celtics champion and legendary NBA coach Don Nelson has died at the age of 86. His family announced on Sunday. Nelson, a three-time NBA Coach of the Year and five-time champion with Celtics, died surrounded by his family. He had coached the Milwaukee Bucks, New York Knicks, Dallas Mavericks, and Golden State Warriors.
2: Never heard of him until he died.
1: You've never seen him? Never?
2: Nope.
1: Nothing? So really?
2: So the picture, didn't even recognize the picture.
1: Really?
2: Yeah.
3: 86, pretty good. That's a good run.
2: 86 is good. Yeah, I'll take 86. That'd be nice.
1: And a legend.
2: I was talking to Bobby yesterday. Bobby and I were talking about how they say if you could live 5 more years, you could probably live an extra 40, 50 years. Because they say they're going to come so far with medicine in the next 5 years with AI.
1: Oh, yeah.
2: And if we could just squeeze 5 more years out.
3: Yeah, I'm sure your chances increase for, you know, just having cures for stuff.
2: Yeah.
1: Well, I mean, we've always said that as kids. I'm sure by the time I'm whatever age, they'll figure out this or they'll figure out that, how to cure this, how to cure that. So it really is going leaps and bounds right now.
2: Yeah, that's great.
1: I mean, medicine and technology, but also then you still have the big pharma that controls everything. Mm-hmm. And they're like, hey, we don't want it to be cured because then we lose all the money.
2: Well, what I think is it's already out. And I think in the next 5 years, they're going to push it out. It'll be for everyone.
3: Yeah, it's got to make money. Just because we figured it out doesn't mean you get to have it.
1: Right. Listen, yeah,
2: gave me a pill like this, like Ozempic that made me grow hair back, I would pay you $1,000 a month for that.
1: That's what I was going to say is if they could figure out, you know, and this is terrible that they do this, whatever. I don't know whether they have a cure for cancer or not, but you would imagine they've been working on it for a long time. Something's going to happen. What is the average a person spends on medication and stuff whenever they get cancer through the illness, whether it goes into remission or whatever this. Then you go, all right, here's the cure for cancer. It's $800,000 or whatever it is, you know, people will figure out
2: payment plan.
1: Everyone will figure out how to pay for it if they could cure cancer.
2: Sure.
3: Well, yeah. Even now, treatments are hundreds of thousands of dollars.
1: That's what I'm saying. Yeah. So you figure out how much they're spending on treatment and then you make the actual cure a little bit more and go, here it is.
3: Yeah.
2: Mike, how's the show? Good morning.
5: Hello, Mike. It's K-Pop Jason. How are we doing?
2: I'm pretty good, K-Pop Jason. What are you up to?
5: I'm not a fan of s'mores. I remember the cereal s'mores, though.
2: He does. He likes the cereal s'mores, but not the regular s'mores.
1: I get it.
2: All right. What's new in the K-pop world?
5: Well, Guhara, who killed herself from her stupid boyfriend's sex tape, they revealed they made a law because her mom showed up at the funeral wanting a piece of her estate. But she was in absence of her mother. She abandoned her at 9 years old.
2: Wow. And she still showed up wanting a piece, huh?
5: Yeah.
2: Crazy.
5: And Jeong leaves JYP Entertainment to pursue an acting career, but she's still going to be with TWICE.
2: Are you sure?
5: Leaves JYP. Sir?
2: Are you sure she's going to be with TWICE? I don't want TWICE to come out without one.
5: She's going to be with TWICE, but she just leaves the JYP to pursue an acting career.
2: All right. Galvin was worried she wouldn't come back.
1: Yeah, we were talking about that during the break.
2: Thank you, Jason. I appreciate the update. Have a great day.
5: You too.
2: All right. There you go. Mike, out the show. Good morning.
6: Morning.
2: Yes, sir.
6: Yes, no. I had a comma, something to say about that coconut water.
2: Yeah.
6: It does not taste anything like seltzer water whatsoever.
2: Like you what know, water?
6: Coconut
2: water. What Karma was saying was Galvin doesn't like seltzer water, and she was saying, I like seltzer water, you would not like it.
6: Okay, I'm sorry.
2: That's all right.
6: No, love your show, guys. Thank you very much.
2: Thank you, brother. Buddy. Appreciate it. Mike, how's the show? Good morning.
7: Hey, guys. How you doing?
2: Good. What's happening?
7: Not too much. So Tristan Tate, Andrew Tate's brother, said something once that I thought was interesting. He said there's cures for everything. You guys just can't afford it.
2: Yeah.
7: Here's how
2: we know that that's true. Magic Johnson's had AIDS since the 80s. And now... Right. Now, I watch TV, I watch like Jeopardy, and then that time, all it is drugs for if you have AIDS. So basically, AIDS was killing everybody in the 80s. Now you just take drugs every day. It's daily AIDS drugs, and you're fine. So we're back to banging. Thank you, sir. I appreciate it. Yeah, it's true. As long as you can afford it, they'll find a cure for it.
1: Just like Carmen said, you're not ugly, you're just poor.
2: Right, yeah. Exactly.
1: I mean, that's a real thing, because you see people... That once they get money, you're like, wow, they look good. Or it's so funny, the people that go on American Idol, whenever we used to watch American Idol, you'd see them whenever they do their audition, and you'd be like, yeah, I can sing, but they look pretty bad, whatever. Then American Idol gets a hold of them, gets a stylist, and you know makes them look good, and you're like, oh, yeah, now they look good, and they can sing well. And yeah, money helps for sure.
2: I would love to see, I would love a stylist.
1: Yeah.
2: So I know what kind of clothes I should
3: it's
2: be wearing.
3: It's your wife, Michael.
2: No, my wife is not. My wife picks better clothes for me. She makes me, like, if it's up to me, I'm wearing a shirt with no sleeves and basketball shorts. My wife puts me in real clothes.
1: But he needs somebody who can tell what colors look good on you, what to coordinate, put together, what fits cut. You well.
2: What yeah, fits, exactly. Yeah, exactly.
1: Cut, yeah.
0: Yeah.
2: That's the thing. So I have had suits that I bought off the rack before, and I have had suits that I've had custom made. The custom made suits make you look fantastic.
4: Mm. Right.
2: They're tight where they should be. They're loose where they should be, and they make you look great. So imagine custom made clothes.
1: Right.
2: That would be great.
1: Couture.
2: Couture.
1: Yeah.
2: Like a little Celtic couture.
1: I just saw a thing. There was a Instagram video of this couple that were going out on a date, and they went to a restaurant, and men could not have sleeveless shirts, which makes sense. Yeah. You know,
2: I don't really wear a sleeveless shirt to
1: but the
2: restaurant.
1: Guy wasn't wearing like a Reebok sleeveless shirt. It was like a sweater thing that was sleeveless with the V-neck, whatever.
2: Yeah.
1: You know, still a little whatever. But they told him, you know, hey, you can't wear that, whatever. So they went out in the parking lot. And change. She put the sweater with the sleeveless, and he put her blouse on, and it just looked like a fancy shirt. Went right back in.
2: Works for that.
1: Yeah,
2: I did. I just said that I never wear a sleeveless shirt to a restaurant, but I did wear it to brunch yesterday. Like a little brunch.
1: Where?
2: Little Kiki's.
1: Oh, no.
0: Oh, that's
2: yeah,
0: fine.
2: That's fine. Right? Yeah.
1: Yeah.
2: But I would never roll up an Esposito's in the shorts right. Or a sleeveless shirt.
0: There's yeah. There are restaurants that it's acceptable.
2: Yeah. Okay. Good.
1: Sure.
0: Yeah.
1: Waffle House, you're fine.
2: Yeah.
0: Any beach bar, you're good.
1: Yes, for sure.
2: Well, that's how I feel when we go to the beach. I don't usually bring shoes. I just bring flip flops or the Hey Dudes or whatever, and I can just wear those everywhere.
1: Yeah.
2: I don't need night shoes.
1: Yeah. People like to see your feet while they're eating. you know Jesse Cave.
2: Jesse Cage.
3: The real stage?
2: Cave Wiser?
1: No, Jessie Cave. She played Lavender Brown in the Harry Potter movie.
2: I do not.
1: Carmen, you know who she is, right? She's kind of nerdy. Here, in fact, I have a picture.
2: My Harry Potter knowledge is like the first two or three movies.
1: Yeah, I did not know who she was, but we had done a story about her before.
3: I do know her from Harry Potter.
1: And so yes. I knew who she was, but Joe has a picture on Bone TV, and I just sent you guys the picture.
2: All right.
1: Well, she says she has made more money brushing her hair on OnlyFans in a year and a half than she did her entire acting
2: That's
1: career,
2: so crazy.
1: Including Harry Potter, which she wasn't a star.
0: No,
1: but she was in Harry Potter.
0: She was in one movie, and she was a love interest of Ron. Okay. So she wasn't like a very small part. Yeah, very small part. You know what I mean? Like you would recognize her, but again, she wasn't in all seven movies.
1: She said it genuinely saved our lives because she made enough money just brushing her hair on OnlyFans.
2: Leads me to. To this, I missed last night Secret Lives of Housewives. I don't know really if that's what it's called, but it's about a new reality show about OnlyFans housewives. That was on after 90 Day Fiancé, and I fell asleep last night.
1: Oh, is that the one, the Mormons, where they're all
2: doing
1: it, or is that a different
2: thing? No, this is the something lives of something
1: Oh, so they're
2: lives.
1: Just like soccer moms, but then they have an OnlyFans?
2: And they all, like, they show that they're like, yeah, I did this, and then my husband lost his job, and I thought, why not give it a try? And I gave it a try, and now it's but they follow like five or six moms who have OnlyFans. Suburban Wives.
1: Secret Lives of Suburban Wives.
2: Yeah, that's it.
1: Okay, because they have Secret Lives of Mormon Wives.
2: Yeah, no,
1: that's a different thing.
2: Watched that.
3: Are they all in the top 1% or 2% of OnlyFans?
2: Yeah, of course. They have to be.
3: Everybody is.
4: They have to be.
1: Carmen, by the way, this has nothing to do with news, but since we're talking about different shows and stuff, have you or any of you guys watched the A Toxic Love Story on Netflix?
0: No, mm-mm. But it keeps popping up because I watched like the Worst Neighbor Ever series.
1: Toxic Love Story on Netflix. Crazy.
2: Really?
1: Crazy, really? Crazy, twisty, turny. Although I give myself and my wife credit, right out the bat, we said
2: figure it out.
1: Who the person or persons were.
2: All right. Yeah. Check that out.
1: Yeah. But it is good. It's definitely, it's an easy watch, whatever, but there's a lot of stuff that happens that is twisty turny and you're just like, oh my God, these people are so crazy.
2: All right.
1: Very crazy.
0: Okay. Yeah. I'm in. I'll watch
1: it
0: today.
1: Check it out. Mark Zuckerberg, his super yacht may have refused to rescue a stranded boat and its crew. And you know, that's the rule.
2: if
1: you're out there
2: it.
1: And you see somebody who's in distress, whatever, you're supposed to help them out. Mark's rep says he and his wife were not aboard at the time, whatever. So,
2: so it's just the boat.
1: Yeah. Yeah.
2: Huh? I mean,
1: you're on the boat. You're a captain. You're doing the stuff. You see somebody, you're supposed to help them.
2: Yeah, of course, especially if I got a big yacht. Nobody else is on it.
1: Yeah, because you have a super yacht. You have a full-size boat that goes to that super yacht.
2: Right.
1: You know, so you could have just sent the full-size boat out and be like, here, hop on.
2: That's one of the things I will buy with my $900 million tonight.
1: Super yacht?
2: Not a super yacht, but a yacht. A yacht with a captain.
1: I would have a pretty nice yacht. They would have a boat, jet skis, helicopter, all on it.
2: Yeah, I don't know if I need a helicopter, but
1: I would have a helicopter pad for friends.
2: For friends. friends who also hit lotto.
3: You're basically on your own cruise ship.
1: Yeah.
2: You know? I just want a boat big enough to where I'm not going to feel like it's constantly moving all the time.
1: Right.
2: And I don't want to drive it. I just want somebody else to drive it.
1: Oh, yeah. You're not doing anything.
2: And it's somebody with an NDA so that I can bring a bunch of whores on board and they can't say anything about it.
1: And you have a private chef and you're going to have servers. You're going to have people cleaning all the time and doing stuff. Yeah.
3: I'd be straight on Wolf of Wall Street.
1: Yeah.
3: With the beautiful girls and everything.
1: Mean little man.
2: Mean little man.
1: Taylor Swift got her song August removed from one of President Trump's TikToks. They don't like that whenever you use it without permission. Guess what? That's what it's out there for.
2: Yeah.
3: They were trolling her too because they were like, I bet Taylor Swift will love that we used her song.
1: Yeah.
3: Yeah.
1: But that happens every time anybody runs for president and they're like, I'm going to use this. And the artist is like, I don't agree with you.
2: Yeah, you know what else happens is they say, oh, Taylor Swift's going to be really mad. Then they wait 2 days later and they take it off. And they go, oh, she made us take it down and had nothing to do with her.
1: No. Yeah, she probably didn't even know.
2: Didn't care.
1: She's like, I'm very busy touring and getting married.
2: Too busy being a billionaire.
1: You know, Chapel Roan.
2: Don't like her.
1: Yeah, she came out hot and had all the great hits and stuff, and then people got to know her personality. And then she put out a second album, and everyone was like, we don't like you.
3: Yeah, she's very unlikable.
0: She's mean to her fans and stuff.
1: Well, like, Harmon, that's not Chapel Roan. That's her. Is her Chapel Roan is her stage character.
3: Garbage. Shut up, lady.
1: Well, she's going to headline a two-day fundraiser in October to benefit trans youth and LGBTQ communities. Plus. I forgot the plus.
2: Because she looks like one.
1: Yeah, yeah. Like one what?
2: Trans youth. You can't get me.
1: The Buffalo Bills spent $2 billion on their new stadium. But some fans who attended the scrimmage over the weekend complained about obstructed views.
2: Yeah. Oh, wow.
3: Saw that.
0: A lot of poles.
1: Yeah. Did you see the broken table in the area where the concession is and all that stuff?
2: Right.
1: They have a giant broken table.
2: Really? That's pretty cool.
1: I thought that was kind of cool. Like it's holding up, you know, the building and stuff.
3: Yeah, I guess you have like these Bills fans that had their seats in the old stadium for like decades. And now they're the new stadium and they hate it because things are obstructed or not
0: all
3: the same
0: different.
3: Way. Yeah.
1: That would stink. I mean, you're getting a new stadium, but if your seats aren't as good as the ones before, you're like, all right, well, this stinks.
0: But then they should be able to, if you were a season ticket holder, they should have the first...
2: right of refusal?
0: Well, no, like...
2: First
0: choice on new seats. You know what I mean? Like,
3: I think you did. Some of the stuff I read, people were complaining that they got stadium renderings of what it was going to look like, and then they got there, and it wasn't that. Mm. So people were kind of bitching about
1: that's
3: that.
1: That's the old bait and switch.
3: Yeah, yeah.
1: That's what we call that.
3: Guys, like, if I had my tickets for, 30 years, and here I am, and he's like, there's like a big pole in front of this thing. He's like, this was not in my stadium rendering they gave me.
2: That stinks.
1: Finally in news, a Reddit user asked people a simple question. What luxury did you stop wanting after you finally experienced it? So something that you were like, oh, wouldn't that be nice? And then you got it, and you're like, that's not great.
2: All right, think about it.
1: Answers poured in. Many of them have the same theme. A lot of upgrades are too expensive. Many come with hidden costs. They fail to live up to the hype and stuff. So think about something that you thought was luxurious, and you're like, man, if I could ever... Like, Gio, a pool. If you got a pool, and then all of a sudden you're like, I don't know, I don't
0: so
1: really
0: much
1: like
0: work.
1: It.
3: I talk about the pool all the time. My brother has a pool. He says it's the worst thing. It is the biggest pain in the ass to stay on top of it.
0: Listen, I'll tell you though, since we converted ours to salt, it is so easy. All we got to do is skim it, and then we have the robotic vacuum for the bottom. Literally, our level, like Chad checks the levels himself. He got a home kit. We haven't even had to add salt yet.
1: You know what you could do, Carmen? Play hockey down there. Right?
0: Yeah, we could.
1: We'll work out.
0: Yeah.
1: All right, well, you want to take a break and come back and go through this list?
2: No, I want to go over with Charlie Belcher to Cheesecake Chicks.
1: I've been looking at that the whole time. That looks great.
2: How is he not fatter? And all he does is put himself in with nice dessert places.
1: Yeah.
2: Good for him. What
1: desserts,
2: a great job.
1: And sandwiches and pizzas and everything. Yeah.
2: All right. We'll take a quick break. We'll come back. We'll find out what luxury did not live up to the desire to have that luxury when we come back. Ian Beckles will join us in the 9 o'clock hour. It's the Mike Calta Show. 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
9: Hillsborough County is still working on a wreck southbound 275 on the ramp from Bird Street. It's got the left lane blocked. And in Pinellas County, a disabled vehicle slowing things down. Southbound 275 at Gandy, it's got two right lanes blocked. I'm Monica with traffic.
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0: 102.5 The Bone, most likely, if you're in Hillsborough County, you're taking your stupid kids to school today. My stupid kid's on the way to school.
1: First day's a big day.
0: Yeah, there'll be a lot of pictures on Facebook today of kids in their little uniforms.
1: I know, dude. My daughter's going to be a senior, so like it's her first day coming up.
2: I was going to ask something, and I stopped myself because I didn't want it to sound... Well, I didn't want it
0: still to a virgin?
2: Creepy. No. Oh. I was going to ask if your daughter wears a uniform. Because whether she goes, because you said, you know, but also I don't need to know. So don't even ask.
0: Why?
2: I don't know. Because you think a teenage girl.
0: You
2: in a uniform,
0: think that I, you, your yeah. minds if are I more perverted
2: said,
0: than mine.
2: If I would have said, does your daughter wear a uniform? You would have agreed.
0: Oh, what a creep. You're looking for a skirt.
2: You want to smell her hair.
0: My wife tried to explain to my brother-in-law and his wife yesterday that I like kids.
2: Tell it to the cops.
0: Yeah. Enough said there. Yeah.
1: When the wife has to start clarifying everywhere you go, that's not good.
0: No, my wife's the one burying me.
1: Yeah.
0: My wife's like, Mike can't see a little kid without waving to it and saying hi. And she's like, it's so creepy. I'm like, it's not creepy. I just like little kids. I think they're adorable.
3: Listen, I have to do the same thing with Chad. He's like, oh, man, if I could get my hands on that one.
0: Whoa. Well, I don't want to put my hands
2: to
0: on
2: to play football.
3: To play football. Right. Oh. Like, he wants them to come to his school. So,
2: look, you know at that kid, look at that kid's legs.
3: Right. And I'm just like, Chad, if people didn't know you were a head football coach, you sound real creepy, buddy.
1: Yeah, he's nice and tall.
3: Yeah. Oh, man, I bet he's fast.
1: Oh, look how big his feet are.
3: Like, I stay it quiet. Yeah. Like, please say that to yourself. Stop.
1: He's fast, but I'll catch him.
3: Yeah.
0: I can't get away from me.
3: Stop saying these things out loud.
1: Love to get my hands on him.
3: Yeah.
0: Joe, I'd like to say thank you for that hot dog. It hit the spot.
4: Michael, anytime.
0: What are they? What do we eat today?
4: Well, these are the Johnsonville cheddar dogs.
0: I mean, how
2: are they cheddar dogs or cheddar sausage?
0: There was cheddar inside
4: them? Well, yeah, they are sausage. Oh. So it's, cheddar sausage.
1: I got to give Joe credit. He's got it dialed in.
0: He's got it dialed in.
1: First one, is the third dog, right?
4: Third dog, yeah.
1: Yeah, you got it dialed in now, and this is probably perfect.
2: Don't turn your back on the buns.
1: Yeah.
2: He put the buns on there. No, they fell off the thing.
0: I don't know how it's been a week already how we don't have a hot dog endorsement.
4: I mean,
0: something's going on.
2: You would think, yeah. Definitely.
0: All right, well, Johnsonville, we're available. If you want to send us some hot dogs.
4: Do you think Ian's going to want a dog?
0: I don't know, but if he does, we'll refire him back up.
2: No, no.
4: I mean, Ian's been eating clean lately, so maybe not. But I'm going to leave it on just in case he changes his mind.
1: All right.
0: Good. Throw it down for
2: him. And when it gets really cold in here, we can just go out there and warm up a hot dog roller. So we were talking about a Reddit user asked people a simple question. What luxury did you stop wanting after you finally experienced it? So something that you're like, man, if I could just have that or whatever you dreamed about as a kid, and then you actually got it and you're like, not great. Didn't live up to hype.
0: I don't know if this matches, but this is how I feel now at my age. I used to always want like a fancy car, like a fast Ferrari type car or whatever, one of those things. Then as I got older, like especially the fast cars, I bought a Porsche because I really wanted to have a Porsche and go fast and have a nice, and then I had it for like a year and I was like, it's just, once you're inside it, and you're inside it for a couple of days, it looks the same as any other car.
2: But also, how fast is your electric?
0: Oh, no, I love my car.
2: Acceleration. Like, what does that do 0 to 60, I wonder?
0: 2 seconds.
2: Yeah, I mean, they're really quick. Fast.
0: Yeah.
2: I saw an electric car the other day. I happened to be standing near the road, and it went from the light, whatever, and it wasn't like racing or doing anything like that.
0: No, it's just a fast.
2: Yep. And you're always like, God, that accelerates fast.
0: It's the difference between if I'm about to pull out and there's a car coming, whether or not I'll pull out, because I can make it, but I don't want to inconvenience the people behind me. Though they got to slow down.
2: Right. Yeah.
0: But with this car, I can just pull out and go, and they don't even doesn't even affect them.
2: Some of the ones examples that they give here: hot tubs. They're fun at first, but too expensive to upkeep. Plus, they go break. Unused most of the year.
0: They go unused and they break. I have a hot tub, and I'm not getting in the hot tub until it's cold outside.
2: Yeah.
0: I don't want to get in the hot tub while it's already 9,000 degrees.
2: Yours is built into your thing with the pool. Yeah, so that's nice. That's a good way to have it.
0: The regular hot tub, if you paid to have that thing shipped to your house or built in your house, then you're right. After you use it like 4 times, you're like, well.
2: This is one you are absolutely going to disagree with.
0: Okay.
2: First class flights.
0: Totally disagree with that.
2: A bunch of people are saying that the upgrade isn't worth the massive cost.
3: It's
0: bull.
3: I mean, for the price of things, I don't think it is. It's Carmen. So expensive.
1: For what you're getting?
3: Right. Yeah. And no matter where tell you go, right it's now, an extra thousands and thousands of dollars.
0: If you fly first class to Europe, you're looking at between $6,000 and $8,000 a seat.
3: Right.
0: Now it's a family of four. 8, 16, 22, 32. You're looking at spending close to $40,000 just on flights alone.
1: The price of a car.
0: Right.
1: Brand new
0: right.
1: car right. off the lot.
3: Just so you can have a bigger seat.
0: It's not a bigger seat, though. It's an entirely different experience. Imagine sitting in a seat straight up and down and sleeping in that thing, scrunched between three other people for 14 hours, or laying down in a bed and having them bring you food every 5 minutes and ask them if there's anything you need, and you got all these movies you can watch.
2: Here's the thing, though, you know, is if you tell me you can spend $8,000 and have all that, and they'll come and rub your feet and do all that stuff, whatever, or you could spend $1,000 and you're going to get there and you can bring your own snacks and just do that, I'd spend $1,000.
3: Right.

0: about if I fly there for $1,000 instead of $8,000, I have $7,000 I can spend while I'm there.
1: While you're there,
2: right?
0: Exactly. Stuff, you know.
3: Listen, I'm going to tell you right now that I agree with you on all of these things. I did not spend $8,000 on my tickets. When we flew to Japan, I was fortunate enough to get an offer from Delta where they said, look, we'll upgrade you. We were in first class plus or something like that. Or, I mean, economy plus. And they said, we can put you in first class for $500 each. That was $2,000. That worked out fantastic. We got that upgrade for an extra $2,000. For all of us to be in the beds, including Juliana when she was like 5 years old.
0: Right.
3: And it was wonderful. I did that with my brother and I went to Ireland. We're two big lugs flying together. We have to go on a flight for 10 hours. We wanted to be comfortable, so we got the beds. But even that was like, you know, probably like $3,000.
2: Yeah, but so, like if you have points or miles.
3: Use
2: like,
3: those.
2: Yeah, 100%. But I'm like with Galvin and Gio, like if I, like I rather... What? Bring my own snacks and spend less money on the flight, so I have more money to spend.
3: Carmen, it's kind of like
2: there.
3: It's kind of like the yacht with the helicopter pad. If you have one of those, you have
2: it's
3: the
2: great.
3: Money to spend it.
2: Right,
3: you
2: exactly.
3: You know what I'm saying? Like if you're spending $40,000 on first class tickets, it's not going to make or break your trip.
2: Exactly.
0: Yeah. My brother Tim texted me and said, I disagree. I've had the same hot tub since 1998. Use it pretty much every night, you losers.
1: Some people do. Some people do.
0: Bottle service at the club or at the club. Thousands of dollars for a very underwhelming experience.
3: Yeah, I agree with that.
2: Yeah.
3: That's a peer pressure thing.
0: Yeah, listen, you're getting ripped off walking into a bar. Yeah. You know that going in. Nightclub worse, strip club even worse, whatever. You're paying so much for these drinks and stuff. But if you want to be a baller and show off and do the thing, whatever, you know, go ahead and do it. But you're getting ripped off, and you know you're getting
3: I have only done it a couple of times, but it wasn't for the being a baller. It was so that I don't have to stand with the rest of the people.
0: That too.
3: You get to get a little couch, and you get to sit in your corner, and everybody comes to you.
0: That.
3: Yeah, that's the way to go.
0: Yeah, but I mean, you're definitely paying for it.
3: Yeah, you are.
0: It's expensive.
3: Or you stick pee with the bill.
0: Yeah. Designer clothing and handbags. Apparently, the excitement fades quickly after the purchase.
3: Well, I think that's a matter of the fashion world. So you get something that is so popular now, and then 3 weeks later, Kim Kardashian says she doesn't like it anymore, so nobody likes them anymore. And that just changes everything.
0: That's why it's probably smarter if you're doing that stuff to buy vintage stuff.
3: Yeah.
0: Because you know that it's still going to be cool 20 years from now because it's been cool for the last 40 years.
3: Right, I agree with that.
0: You know, so if you have something like that, and a lot of that stuff will go up in value. But, you know, there's sometimes the designer stuff is better quality.
3: Yeah.
0: Not always, though.
3: No, that Louis Vuitton crap is plastic.
0: Yeah, there's a lot of stuff that is just the same. If you slapped a different label on it, you know, it's the same stuff. Let's see. Owning a boat. People talk about this all the time. Let's see if I get a text from my brother. Boats are money holes. most of the time, they are a lot more hassle than they're worth. I've seen plenty of times where we go out on my brother's boat, and it's a blast, and everybody has fun, and then everyone goes, see you later.
3: And there's Tim.
0: They didn't pay for any gas. He's flushing out the motor. Yeah. He's doing all the different stuff. You know, some idiot had a cigarette burn on the upholstery or whatever. Yeah.
3: I'm much more in the market for going on Tim's boat than I am my own boat.
0: Yeah, it's they say the best way to have a boat is have a friend with a boat.
3: Yeah.
0: Or a relative with a boat.
3: Yeah. Or my brother-in-law was like, just take my boat out if you want it.
0: Yeah.
3: I can't even drive the boat, and he's like, you'll be fine. You'll figure it out.
0: This one is becoming more and more clear. By the way, this is luxury items that once you experience it, you're kind of like, nah, I don't know whether that was worth it. Going to a pro sporting event.
3: Oh, I disagree with that.
0: So expensive, though.
2: So expensive.
0: It's so expensive, and usually you get better viewing at home and more involved, whatever. I love football, and I love the Steelers, and I want to go see them all the time, but it's so crazy how expensive it is. Then I'll go every once in a while. Like, I don't know if I can have season tickets to football because I almost enjoy it more watching it on TV.
3: Yeah.
0: Hockey's a different thing. Hockey is probably my favorite sport to watch live.
3: Live.
0: That's great. Basketball's great live, you know, because there's not as much break in the action and stuff. But you go to a football game and you spend all this money and you go, yeah, I mean, I could have watched it at home.
3: Yeah.
1: I had season tickets for several years, and I just got burnt out going.
0: Yeah.
1: I still love to go, but it was like, sometime I was like, oh, man, it's so hot in the stadium.
2: That's
1: the
2: thing. here, the stadium is outside, and then a drink

0: is $20. All the people, you know what I mean? You're smushed in there like a can of sardines. I'd rather be in my AC or in my pool watching it outside.
1: By the way, I got to tell you, just going from a couple Rays going to a couple Rays games this year, if you live in St. Pete and you're a Rays fan and you're not going to the game, shame on you. Yeah. It's so easy. And it's not expensive. You can get decent tickets. We talked about it before. You can buy great tickets for $40.
2: Oh, and that's where my beef comes in, where everybody thinks I don't like the Rays. I have nothing against the Rays. It's the fact that this market doesn't support the team. They don't support it, certainly, the way that the team is playing.
1: You have a great team.
2: You got a great team.
3: Man.
2: Yeah. And every time I criticize them, then even the Rays think it's because I don't like them. It's not the case at all. I'm critical of the
1: Fairweather fans.
2: And yeah, they're giving you a great product. They're giving you a great place to go see it.
3: But look, how much baseball are you watching?
2: No, but I'm not a baseball fan. I'm talking about the baseball fan base.
3: It looks like a majority of people are not baseball fans. Is the problem?
2: But that wasn't the case. You know, they were here.
3: Right.
2: And then they died off. And then everybody's like, oh, it's because the stadium's too far.
3: I think a big part of it is that baseball's losing a lot of popularity. You used to be a big Yankees fan.
2: And I don't even watch Yankees
3: games. So you can't be the only person with that exact same scenario is what I think it is.
2: I think in my situation, all the Yankees that I loved all aged out.
3: Yeah.
2: And then I feel like I aged out of it. I can't. I know the new crop come in, but I couldn't associate with them like I used to with the Jeters and the Wellses and those sort of guys.
3: Like, people don't take into account. People just might not like baseball.
2: Yeah.
3: It's the least popular of all the major sports.
0: It's so slow. It's boring. So slow.
3: Like, you know.
2: So slow.
1: By the way, the Rays swept the Mariners. Yeah. Rays in first place. They're five games ahead of the Yankees.
3: It's never the product. It's like, maybe that's only baseball.
1: Mm.
2: Yeah.
1: Couldn't be. Some of the other luxuries that people say aren't really worth it once you experience it. Michelin star restaurants. Mm. Good food, but not always worth the enormous bill. You're paying for the fact that they got recognition.
3: I
2: don't know. I mean... The ones that have hit Tampa Bay have been pretty dead on accurate.
1: I will tell you that a good meal, when you're blown away by a good meal, it's great. But I have had plenty of great meals that, you know, who knows who was in the kitchen. Whatever. It's just good food. But I would imagine, you know, you go to a Michelin star restaurant, the experience and the whole thing, and, you know, that food comes out and you're like, yeah, that's crazy. I would never think to add this with this or put these together.
2: Right. You're getting a good meal, and you're getting something that's usually cutting edge. But I mean, I went to O Reliable on Saturday, I went to Fleming's, and it was fantastic.
1: Yeah.
2: I mean, I get the same thing. I get salmon every time, and the quality is always great. The food's always great. The service is fantastic. The host is adorable.
1: You know what I say is so reliable and it's always great and all that stuff, whatever, is Panera Bread.
2: Yeah. Panera's great.
1: I don't think I've ever had a bad meal there.
2: No.
1: You know, and I always talk about Olive Garden, how much I love Olive Garden. Yeah. I don't think I've ever had a bad experience at Olive Garden.
2: No, I agree with that.
1: Yeah. VIP sections at music festivals. One person described them as nothing more than a fenced off seating area. A lot of times that's the situation. You're paying for VIP. All you're paying for is to be in an area where it's got a view of the band. There's certain VIP where it's like really VIP and you're like, whoa, this is nice.
2: Yeah. I have not experienced that ever. I've never, other than being part of the festival, like with the radio station, I've never gone to a music festival and paid for VIP.
1: When I went down to Rockville and I had VIP for that, that was really nice.
2: Really?
1: That was really nice because you had shaded area, you had food, you had drinks, you had seating, you had all this stuff. You're standing in the middle of the racetrack, and if you're not VIP, you're sitting on the ground.
2: Yeah.
1: You're going back and forth, whatever. This, you're like, all right, let's take a little break. Shade, bathrooms with air conditioning,
3: That's the big one. These festivals, if you've got access to like cleaner bathrooms,
1: right,
3: that you're not waiting in the line, it's not just like a portalet, that's a big thing.
1: Where they have those trailer bathrooms,
3: Those
1: are so much
3: that's
1: nicer.
3: That's a game changer.
1: Sure. Yeah, and they're going in and cleaning them every 15 minutes and stuff. Yeah.
2: That was when we went to Woodstock and it was on that military base. That's where they had the Woodstock thing. And we were in an RV, but it was one of those drivable RVs. And you couldn't poop in that RV, and you couldn't do it. And I'm not pooping in a porta potty. And I just grabbed the thing and walked in a building and just kept going until I found a bathroom.
1: Yeah.
2: In their bathroom. Then I found one with showers, took a shower in there.
1: Yeah,
2: I was like, this is great. I don't know. I still have no idea where I was.
1: They grab you, get back over here, soldier. And then all of a sudden,
2: I'm in the army now.
1: Yeah. How did this happen? Why am I in the army? Gio, you knew it was going to be on the list. In-ground swimming pools. They have the same complaint as hot tubs. It's a lot of maintenance for something that you use occasionally.
0: Love it.
2: Carmen, I think I pay you $50 a month and don't touch my pool ever.
0: Yeah. I mean, that's awesome for you. We don't have, you know, extra cash to be able to pay people to do stuff like that. So. All right.
2: You don't have to say it, so.
1: But also, I feel like Carmen and Chad are using their pool way more. I mean, obviously, it's new and this and that, but I think over the years, they'll use it way more than you ever.
2: Well, yes. But I mean, my kids, my daughter was in it this weekend. My kids go, my daughter goes in the pool a lot.
0: Yeah.
2: So.
0: I don't really go in the pool a lot because of my hair. Mm-hmm. But Chad loves getting in the pool, and I just like sitting out.
2: Yeah.
0: By the pool.
1: Yeah.
0: You know what I mean?
2: So, that works.
0: Yeah. Either way, it gets used a lot, you know. So
1: I know it blows Bobby Kelly's mind that I don't have a swimming pool, but I didn't like go don't have a pool. I was fine not having a pool because I knew I was going to have dogs and I'd rather have more yard for the dogs and stuff. But I will tell you, if I had a pool, I feel like I would be in it 5 out of 7 days.
2: Really?
1: Yeah, I think I'd be in there at least diving in and
2: jump
1: doing
2: in.
1: Stuff.
2: Yeah. Jump in after the show every day.
3: I know this time of year, a lot of the pools, though, they're not cooling down because of the heat.
1: Yeah.
0: The pools are hot.
1: I told you, talk to my brother Tim. He's got that little PVC tubing. He figured it out.
2: Can you imagine, Tim, the difference between Tim and Dino and those guys who could actually think of an idea and do things?
1: Oh, yeah.
2: I've got none of that.
3: No, not at all. Same.
1: I always say I traded it for charming and funny.
2: Yeah. My daughter.
3: I don't know what I traded it for.
4: You got
2: my daughter asked me to hang pictures over her desk yesterday. I said, I can't do this. There's three of them. They'll never match up. What? This is a Dino job because they have to be even.
1: They have a laser level. Yeah.
2: I don't have that.
1: You don't have I bet you do. I bet you do, and you don't even know. You probably have it on your phone.
2: Yeah, you're probably right.
3: The tape measure. You can use a tape measure.
2: No.
1: No, but they literally have a laser level where you just put it right there and it shoots the laser out and you make the marks.
2: I don't have that. I
1: changed my windshield wipers the other day.
2: Oh,
1: it is the easiest thing in the world, but you still feel so accomplished.
2: Yeah.
1: So funny. And then the final one on here, they say that is a luxury that's not really worth it, whatever. Fame. Everybody wants to be famous, but they say the constant scrutiny and pressures make it way less appealing.
3: I don't believe any of that.
1: Well, you know, talk to somebody who's famous who's getting trashed on all the time. And
3: none of them say, I don't want to be like, it would be great if everything went away tomorrow and I didn't have any of the perks that I have.
1: Kevin Bacon told a story where he was saying, you know, you get recognized and doing all this stuff and everything. And he goes, and I thought it would be nice just to be able to go and be left alone and do this stuff. So he goes, you know, obviously do movies and stuff. He goes, I have friends that do makeup and do prosthetics and everything. Put prosthetics on, did a whole thing, whatever. He goes, and I walked through the Grove in L.A., which he said is very popular sighting for celebrities and stuff. People going through there because there's a lot of people there. And if they see a celebrity, whatever, he goes, I walked through. Nobody knew it was me. Nobody had any idea. It was the worst. He said it was terrible. Nobody recognized him.
3: I feel like the perks of fame far outweigh.
1: Sure.
3: Like nobody would go back.
1: Yeah.
3: I hear like Bert talks about being famous all the time. How
1: he loves it.
3: Awesome it is.
1: Yeah, he loves it. But also, you know, you got to be able to handle it properly.
3: Yeah.
1: If you're, then you're going to be like that all the time.
3: Right.
1: If you're, we've said it a million times, Seinfeld, where Seinfeld at one point was the most popular person really in the world, like his show and everything. And he'd come out and the paparazzi would be there and he'd be like, all right, okay, you got it. Okay, see you guys later. And then just take off.
2: Yeah, I mean, I think I would enjoy it like Bert does. Because it's mostly people that just want to be your buddy and they just want to be your friend. They just want to be like, hey, what's up? I know you, you know.
1: Although, like in The Last Dance, where they're talking about Jordan, you know, he gets to the hotel and he stays in the hotel because he can't do anything.
3: He can't leave.
1: Go anywhere without people losing their minds.
3: Yeah.
2: That's what Harry Styles used to say about Taylor Swift. He's like, I'd want to go away to an island that nobody else could recognize us on so that we could be alone. And then we'd get to the island, we'd be in a hotel, and she'd go, let's go find an orphanage and go play guitar for the orphans. And he's like, this is the whole reason I came here is I don't want anybody to recognize me. Which, by the way, I have a trip coming up in September that I'm so excited for.
0: Where are you going?
2: Well, don't you worry about it. Oh. No, my wife and I are going on a little weekend cruise.
0: Okay, nice.
2: Yeah, and I'm just looking forward to getting out of here for the weekend. Not that things are bad here. I just like that we haven't had a me and her trip in a long time. Mm. Stupid kids.
0: You guys going to do it?
2: I don't know, Carmen. I got to be honest with you. I don't know.
0: Is that the whole point?
2: We had two unsuccessful tries this weekend.
0: Oh, no.
2: Friday night. What did we do? Friday night, we were supposed to go out to dinner, and then our plans changed, so we just went to bed early, which was wonderful. And then Saturday, old drunkie over here.
0: Couldn't perform?
2: No. Can I tell you that in my entire life, that's only happened to me twice?
1: Yeah.
2: And one time was because I was too drunk, and the other time was because Amanda just kept demanding it too much.
1: Oh.
3: You were trying to get pregnant.
2: Trying to get pregnant, yeah. And
0: It was not hot.
3: It turns into a job.
2: Yeah, and I was like, I can't do it anymore. It was like, you know, when the trainer tries to get two more rounds out of you, and you're like, I can't. They're like, push. That's what it was kind of like. So
4: you got to eat lightning and crap thunder.
2: Yeah, I was just crapping thunder. No, I didn't eat the lightning first. So anyway, so that's the only time that ever happened to me. Thank God. Hmm. I didn't get all whiskey'd out.
0: Okay, nice.
2: I'm both with the same woman, by the way.
3: You got to take the CPAP, the hostage tape, all the supplies on the cruise?
2: Yep, the whole bag. But it's good because you can also hide extension cords and extra cords in there. And they go, what is that? CPAP? Okay, go ahead.
1: Yeah.
2: And you carry that on. I know this because I packed it one time and checked it and they lost it.
1: He's got to have it or he'll die.
2: Yeah. I went on a whole cruise for a week without my CPAP machine. Oh, my wife was miserable. Miserable. Snoring the whole time. She kept waking me up. Yep.
3: And dying five times. And I just nothing.
2: Carmen, when we come back from break.
0: Okay.
2: I've got a video.
0: Yeah.
3: Hell yeah.
2: Of you.
0: Oh, no.
3: You know it's going to be good.
2: Frantically using your tongue.
1: Oh.
0: Wait. What?
2: Oh, you'll find out. And it'll be on Instagram. So get your Instagram ready at the Mike Calta Show.
0: I'm going to put it up.
2: You won't like it.
0: I'm going to block you.
2: But I got questions. We'll talk about it next. It's the Mike Calta Show. 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
7: Earlier accidents all wrapped up and out of your way, so nothing to slow you down on any of the major roadways for this Monday morning commute. Keep in mind, back to school in a lot of counties this morning, so expect a little more traffic than normal on the roadways. I'm Monica with traffic.
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4: This is Fox 13's Dave Osterberg from the Sky Tower Weather Center. Hot and steamy for your Monday, but we're going to lower the rain chances down to about 20% this afternoon with high temperatures in the low to mid 90s. Warm and muggy tonight with a low temperature in the upper 70s. And in fact, all week long, the rain chances stay low. Tomorrow, 20% again with highs in the low to mid 90s.
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0: We got a big cruise happening, and it's happening in April of next year. And if you want to go, too bad. You waited too long. It's sold out. How do you get to go on the cruise? You simply stop by Stingray Chevrolet, the big store on I-4, exit 22, Plant City. 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Whether you're looking for a truck, whether you're looking for a new vehicle, a used vehicle, you want something, you know, like that little Equinox, ride that thing around. They got them all. They've got them on the lot. And while you're there looking around, you just scan the QR code, and that enters you to win a cabin for two on the sold-out Calta Cruise number 20, featuring number one best friend Robert Kelly and our band Pipple Toddler.
1: Yes. By the way, I feel so bad because I forget the woman's name, but
0: Sheila.
1: Very nice lady came up to me. We were over at Ivoroni's, and she came over and was smiling and looking. And I was like, hello? And she knew somebody at the table, whatever. But she was like, I just have to let you know, I listen to the show every day, the whole show. She goes, I don't want to get out of my car.
0: I'm like, good, oh, that's awesome. Good.
1: And they were saying about her going on a cruise, and I looked her right in the face, and I go, sold out.
0: Suck it, lady.
1: Sold out. Not you.
0: You can't go.
1: But she's working on it. She goes, I know you guys are going to be giving some away. And she goes, I already did the QR code out at Stingray. She goes, I'm going to come out to the pub crawls. So she's trying to win her way on. So we'll see.
0: I would say, if you would like to go, you can still get in touch with Diane and Accent on Travel. There is a wait list, and there are rooms that have been opening up, and people have been telling me that they've been accommodated after waiting on the waiting list for a little while.
1: That is what I told her to do. Yeah. I just didn't know whether I could give that out.
0: Yeah, I would say still, you just email CaltaCruise@gmail.com, and Diane will respond back to you right away, CaltaCruise@gmail.com, or you just stop by Stingray. Click scan and you're entered to win. There you go.
2: Rushad Todd told me he's on the waiting list.
0: Yeah. Dear Diane, please move him to the bottom of the list. Love everyone on the cruise.
1: I'd like to tie weights to him.
2: Yeah.
1: Cruise ship.
0: Oh, Rushad Todd missed out, huh?
2: Yeah.
0: Well,
2: so you see, he told me he's on the wait list.
1: Are you sure he's not playing you like last time?
2: It's possible.
1: And then he just shows up in your room.
2: I never believe a goddamn word the guy says.
0: I don't blame you. Yeah. I don't blame you. Carmen?
3: Yes.
0: I don't know a lot about you.
3: You, 15 years, buddy.
0: No, but I don't know a lot.
1: He can't even spell your name. Doesn't know you have blue eyes.
2: Yeah. Yeah.
1: Does not let him state facts. He does not know a lot about you.
0: I do not know a lot of intimate facts about you.
3: Okay.
0: You and I have never been intimate in any capacity.
3: Nope.
0: We've snuggled once on the couch. We laid naked in bed together one time. None of it sexual.
3: Not naked.
0: You were naked.
3: I was not naked.
0: You were naked.
1: She had a t-shirt on.
3: Yes. So don't say that. Exactly.
0: I felt the heat from your privates.
3: Listen.
1: Whoa.
3: No.
0: Yeah.
3: I had a t-shirt on. It's probably heat from you.
4: Some undercarriage.
0: Yeah. I felt your undercarriage.
3: Okay.
2: I mean, she's a married woman.
0: This is before she was, before they even... After, but before.
3: Okay, what's your point?
0: Anyway.
2: Feel that heat?
3: Yeah, you don't know me. Let's just leave it at that.
0: If you grab your phones and you open up the Instagram app and you go to @TheMikeCaltaShow and then refresh the page, just pull it down and come up. It's already got, let me see how many, 841 views.
2: Oh, my gosh.
0: It is Carmen making sweet love to a protein shake.
3: I am not.
0: Carmen.
3: I'm just
0: You drink that
3: it.
0: Shake like it gave you love and pleasure.
3: No. I drink it like there was some about to drip off, and I don't want protein shake to be in the studio.
0: You are licking the top of it.
3: Yeah.
0: You're going circle around the top with your tongue.
3: Yeah, like I said. Because
0: you licked the shaft.
3: I did not.
0: You did. You held the undercarriage. You licked the shaft, and then you rubbed your tongue gently around the top.
3: I did not.
0: It was very, very exciting.
2: Is this AI?
0: No.
3: I was drinking a protein shake. There was some left on the rim. And I didn't want it to fall off.
0: Oh,
3: like, what do you do?
0: So
3: just
0: hot.
3: Let it drop?
0: Yeah, I'm not gay.
3: Slob.
0: I'd rather be a slob than a big shake hoe.
2: Man.
3: Listen.
0: All right, this is not a negative. This is a positive.
3: I don't like it.
0: This is the closest I'll ever see you come to doing this. And it's very exciting.
3: Okay. You're the worst.
0: What? You want to know the worst? Somebody else sent this to me.
3: Gross. All of you.
0: Somebody that we all know.
2: Who sent it? Can you reveal your sources?
0: I'm not sure if he told me to say anything or not say anything.
2: Oh, that means he totally told you to say something.
0: Told me to not say something, probably.
2: I mean.
0: That was Bobby.
1: Oh.
3: What a creep.
0: I can't remember. If I, well, he said he saw it, and I go, hey, do you have that? Can you send that to me? I'd like to see where that goes.
2: I said, yeah, but don't say it's for me.
0: Probably.
2: It took 2 seconds. I said, who was it from?
0: Yeah.
2: Well, Bobby.
0: It's right up on the front page of our Instagram at the Mike Out the Show if you want to go and enjoy that.
3: Yeah.
0: There you go.
2: You can go viral, Carmen, like Tampa Terrence and all these influencers.
3: I'm good.
1: Hawk-tua.
3: Not for this.
2: Hawk-tua, yeah. He said they never know what video is going to take off. Then all of a sudden you're an influencer.
1: All of a sudden you're Protein Carmen.
2: Yeah.
3: Yeah.
0: Let me go over my notes that I had for today's show. I caught a fish. We talked about that earlier. Mm-hmm. My big mouth bass.
2: Mm-hmm.
0: The cat peed on Amanda's pants.
2: Mm-hmm.
0: Told you about that.
1: By the way, these all sound like titles for children's books.
2: Yeah.
1: I caught a fish. The cat peed on Amanda's pants.
0: Car wash.
1: Car wash.
0: To the car wash.
2: Yeah.
0: Mel Gibson at Comic-Con.
2: Mm-hmm. Okay.
0: And Carmen licks shakes.
2: All right.
0: Who can you pull up the Tampa Comic Con and let me know when that's going to be?
2: It's in September.
0: We're right around the corner.
2: Yeah, it's like the first week of September.
0: Can you tell me who's going to be there or who say that they're going to be there and then cancel 3 days before?
2: Yeah. I know this year it's like the cast of like the Twilight movies is like the big
0: like Robert Pattinson?
1: He's not coming.
2: No, not Pattinson.
0: No.
2: Not Pattinson, not,
0: and not so
2: what's your face? All the other ones.
0: They stink.
1: Kid kind of went away, didn't he?
0: Taylor Lautner.
2: You got John Cena's going to be there.
0: Oh.
2: Jackson Rathbone.
0: If I go and see John Cena, does he know who I am or not?
1: Yeah.
2: No.
0: I don't think so either.
2: Yeah, I don't think so.
0: I think he follows me on social media, but I think he just follows the show.
2: Like if you explained who you were, I think he would know that. I don't think by seeing you, he would know you.
0: Also think he wouldn't care.
2: No, he would not.
0: If I went, hey, I'm with the Mike Calta show, he'd be like, cool.
2: He'd be like, oh, great.
0: Yeah.
1: Local. You'd see him turn to his friend and go, local. Like that. You just see his lips.
2: Yeah, I'm like, I'm in Land O'Lakes too.
0: I'm the second most popular person in Pasco County, thanks to you. Remember me?
1: Are you?
2: You're not Pasco anymore.
1: Yeah.
0: No, I used to be. I had a long-standing most popular person in Pasco County. And then
1: where's
0: John
1: Jericho,
0: Cena.
1: Though?
0: Jericho's Hillsborough.
2: Yeah.
1: Oh, okay.
0: I don't even rank in the Hillsboroughs. I'm not even in the double digits. I might be in the triple digits.
1: Is Lutz its own thing?
0: But Lutz is Tampa. It's Hillsborough.
3: It's Hillsborough.
1: Okay.
2: Yeah.
1: So
0: I was going by county.
1: What is this considered? County?
0: Hillsborough?
1: Yeah.
0: Okay. The street that I live on is the actual border between Pasco and Hillsborough.
1: Oh, okay.
2: Yeah, it's right there.
0: Yeah. So I came over here and I went from being number two, a solid number two, to probably 375.
2: Probably.
0: Because you got to think. You have.
1: Where's Titus live?
0: Do you have Titus?
2: Yeah. Ton of football players, former players, former
0: Buccaneers,
2: athletes.
0: Yankees, Rays.
2: Yeah. Everybody.
0: Yeah. I mean, I'm down in the 300s.
2: Way on down the list. Yeah.
0: All right. Don't get crazy. Well, I
1: mean, you got Simpson. What's his name?
0: Homer.
1: No. Jay. No, the guy running for agriculture.
0: Oh, Walton. Walton Simpson. Oh, good thing you brought that up, Galvin.
1: Yeah.
0: The amount of people that have been emailing me about Matt the Welder and how he's great and we should have him on the show, I don't care. I don't care about the Department of Agriculture. I know I should and all that, but I don't. I'm just being honest with you. Most people don't. All I was saying is that Wilton Simpson spent so much money in advertising on the station. No,
2: yep,
0: I'm
2: going to make it worse.
0: There he goes,
1: shilling for Simpson again.
2: Yep.
0: I was not saying he was running unopposed. I was saying whoever is running against him is going to get murdered because they are not spending nearly the amount of money that he is. Evidently, Matt the Welder, who is running. Is his name Matt Welder or is it Matt the Welder?
2: I think it's Matt the Welder.
0: Right, okay. So Matt the Welder is
1: like
0: a
1: Joe
0: very,
1: the Plumber?
0: Yeah. He's a very confident candidate and seems to be somebody who will do a great job and has chosen to spend his money elsewhere because I have not heard his ads here as much as I've heard Wilton Simpson's.
2: Once you told me Simpson was winning, then I saw Matt the Welder everywhere.
0: I saw
2: signs all over the place.
0: Manifested. When Matt the Welder wins, how many people are going to email me and be like, you were totally wrong.
1: Yeah. What an idiot.
0: I couldn't
1: get back the wrong horse.
0: Yeah.
2: It's your fault.
0: I'm not backing any of the agricultural horses. I don't care who you vote for.
1: I'm telling you right now, if Matt the Welder had a country band, I'd go see him.
0: Oh, really?
1: Yeah, he looks like he's
0: I bet you Wilton Simpson probably looks like country.
1: I wouldn't be surprised.
0: Yeah. Like he belongs there somewhere. I don't know.
1: Wilton's a good name.
0: Wilton Simpson.
1: Right.
0: It should be a hat company.
2: Yeah, but what does he do? Is he Kenny Weld?
0: I have no idea.
2: That's the thing.
0: How do we know Mack and Weld? He could just call himself
2: Matt
0: the
2: Welder.
0: Welder.
2: Like, Bob the Builder builds things.
0: Yeah.
2: Dora the Explorer explores things.
0: Bert the Conqueror.
2: Bert the Conqueror, yeah. It's in the goddamn name.
1: Bill Bridges your entire life.
2: Unless it's stolen valor, then we got a whole other problem.
0: Oh, wow.
2: You know?
0: If Matt the Welder claims to be a welder and can't put two pieces of metal together, we got an issue.
2: I would imagine you'd want the welder.
0: What
2: are you,
0: Carmen?
2: What are you, arc welding? What are you doing over there?
0: How many views you got in your... have you seen the new Britney Spears video?
2: The one with her on her knees?
0: On her knees,
2: ground?
0: Yeah.
2: No. Dude, she needs help. That's sad to see.
0: There's like somebody vacuuming in the background.
2: It's so bizarre.
0: She has really lost her goddamn mind.
2: She's on her knees with her back to the camera, and she's like hopping.
0: Yeah.
2: And then it's just and like you said, there's like a cleaning crew in the back. Like, nobody in the house is paying attention that she's like rolling around on the ground.
3: Because it's AI. It's not real.
0: This is not AI, dude. It is
2: bizarre and sad to watch.
0: And it's almost hot because she's got these little shorts on. And she's got him pulled down to like her ass crack, but it's still not sexy because she's so weird and so hurting.
2: It was hot at first when she first started putting the videos out, but now it's just bizarre behavior. And there was one, did you see the one she was talking?
0: No.
2: And when she talks in this weird, like creepy, like baby voice.
0: Like that?
2: Yeah, it's really not. She's not well.
3: It's not her. I'm telling you.
1: I'm telling you that, you know, whenever there's soldiers that will have... like head wounds, something will happen where a bomb explodes, whatever, and then they have some
3: PTSD.
1: Sort of... Well, but like some sort of head wound, whatever, and then their eyes are different. You know what I'm talking about? Like, you look and you see their eyes are completely different than they were before.
0: Yeah.
1: That's what Britney Spears is.
0: She's got crazy eyes now.
1: But they're...
3: Because
1: like,
3: it's not her.
2: But it's like brain damage.
0: Right. I agree with that. Yeah. I agree with Galvin. Brain damage. Speaking of videos, Carmen, your video has over 1,800 views already of you licking the protein
2: viral.
0: Shake. Here it comes. Yeah. You're about to be the next great thing on the internet.
3: So creepy.
2: Yeah. Step aside, Hawk Tua.
1: PT Carmen.
2: Yeah.
1: Protein Tongue Carmen.
0: Ooh. No.
2: What if you get a bunch of endorsements from protein shakes? They just start
0: We'd like you to
2: shakes.
0: Lick our bottle.
3: Yeah. I'll take it.
0: Do you know how many endorsement opportunities I get a week through our YouTube channel? I don't know what's legit and what's not, how many things. The latest one is Evian Water wants us to do something. What could we possibly, and I happen to love Evian Water, and I love that.
2: Drink it all the time.
0: That's the thing. But I mean, it's just that.
3: You just post a bottle behind you by your Bucks helmet.
0: I know, it's just so weird.
3: That's all you got to do.
1: Oh, yeah. I'll crack one open right before news.
3: Right.
1: Yeah. Let's go.
0: Cage Wiser?
2: Yeah.
0: I have to read this story because I feel like this guy is owed this. A Pasco County pastor was arrested and charged following allegations of molesting children.
3: Yep.
0: He's had all four charges dropped.
1: Really?
0: Angelo Musicaro, a Marine, a former deputy sheriff, and former school resource officer, spoke with News Channel 8 to clear his name. He said, "It was brutal. What happened to me? I would have never guessed in a million years that false allegations could lead me to losing my freedom. They took away a citizen's freedom, put him in chains, not just handcuffs, but with shackles on his feet, stripped him down naked, humiliating experience, put him behind bars for 10 days. In court filings obtained by Eight on Your Side, State Attorney Bruce Bartlett said the state attorney, having taken testimony under oath at a state attorney investigation, concludes that the facts and circumstances revealed do not warrant prosecution at this time. The whole situation was not just four false allegations, it was four life sentences. These people want to see me in jail." Musicaro plans to return to his church. How do you do that now? How do you do that?
3: Because
0: everybody's just assuming that you're guilty anyway.
2: Yeah, they already wrote you off.
3: How were these charges dropped?
0: Because somebody made allegations and there was no way to substantiate the allegations. Yeah. But the problem is, as soon as somebody makes those allegations, everybody just assumes it's true.
3: You're guilty.
2: You're guilty no matter what.
0: And this guy could be completely innocent. And he's had to go through all this and come out clean on the other side. But nobody's looking at him now and going, "Hey, what a good guy. Sorry you had to go through that." They're like, "Oh, look at a guy. Probably got away with it."
2: Could have been all lies, though.
0: Right.
1: Because it could be somebody who's out to get him and stuff and is coaching their kid to say this stuff. And the kid says this stuff. But then whenever people interview the kid gives different stories. And you can tell he can't keep it straight.
0: Right.
1: And it's not a situation where it really happened. That's crazy. I mean, I don't know whether that's what happened, whatever. But, you know, we've seen that happen before. And yeah, that's terrible for this guy because once you have those allegations,
0: that's it. No matter how, even though he's been cleared, everybody's still in the back of their head thinking, "Yeah, you probably got away with it."
1: Yeah, not me. I believe him.
0: You do?
1: Yeah.
0: I don't know. He looks.
3: I don't.
0: Yeah. He looks a little shady. I'll be honest with you. I'm just kidding.
2: When the charges come down, you're guilty.
1: Yeah, that's
2: the
1: big thing.
2: It could have been completely 100% fabricated, made up, but you are guilty. You're a pedophile.
1: I don't think there's anything worse than that because there's no coming back from that. There's, you know, somebody could say this happened, whatever, and then they're like, oh, no, that didn't happen. Oh, okay, whatever. But anything with a kid, they're like, yeah, but I don't know.
2: That and sexual assault, like if you, you know, you accuse somebody of that and you're lying. Like,
1: well, they now have a lot of places where they get put in jail for that.
2: For if you get caught lying.
1: False allegations.
2: You ruin somebody's life.
1: Oh, you remember the football player, the kid, the football player that was...
2: The whole Duke lacrosse team.
1: But there is a kid that was going to be the next phenom, superstar, this and that, whatever. A girl in college said that he raped her and everything. So then he spent years and years and years in prison. Then she came out and said, no, it never happened.
2: Made the whole thing up.
1: And then the guy's too old.
3: Lost his shot.
1: Yeah, lost millions and millions of dollars. Could have been, you know.
0: You know, that's the only thing worse than being in jail is being in jail and being innocent.
1: Oh,
0: can you just wake up every day next to this guy that you don't know and he's covered in tattoos and snot on his sleeve and you've done nothing wrong and you're stuck in jail with this guy for the rest of your life? Oh, that hurts. Mike Calda Show, good morning.
4: Good morning, guys. I know you were talking about, Galvin, about the things that might be worth it or whatever. I think first class is worth it. You know, it depends on, what you think is worth it or not.
0: Yeah.
4: I think that if you're going somewhere long like you, Mike, like when you went to Japan or, you know, whatever, I mean, that's you're not going to be on the plane for 2 hours. You're going to be on there forever. And plus, you want to be comfortable.
0: Plus, I'm fat. And fat, you want to be comfortable on that. And planes are notoriously not friendly to fat guys.
1: Yeah, but it's all subjective. Yeah, if you have the means to do it and you like it, you do it. Totally fine. Just like my brother with the hot tub. He said, I use it every night.
4: You guys look great. I don't listen to people online. I've been listening to you guys for a long time. And it's funny because they are the fat, finger, whatever, making fun of people. And I know we've brought this up before a long time, but, you know, we always want to be rich. Obviously, Galvin, you say about the Mega Millions and the Powerball.
1: Sure.
4: There's one person on there besides Mike that could be rich instantly. And, you know, it's Carmen. I know you're married, but you could easily with 30,000 followers. I mean, think about it. Just the Tampa Bay area alone, if you did like,
0: just a nipple.
4: You know what I'm talking about.
0: Just
4: Only
0: a nipple.
4: Fans or whatever. I'm telling you, you'd be done. I mean, you could.
3: Yeah, but again, it's not just my life, right? And my husband would lose his job, and he would not be able to coach anymore. And that's what he loves to do. So who knows? Yeah, it could last for like a year or two, but. It's not a stable income.
2: What if you wear like a Spider-Man mask and nobody knows it's you?
0: Ooh.
3: All my tattoos.
0: Especially that one.
2: Never mind.
3: Yeah.
0: Yeah.
3: That'd
0: be great.
3: And again,
0: Carmen, you should do it and then deny it's you.
3: And also, I have morals. Like, that's not something.
1: You have more holes?
3: Morals.
0: We all thought you said more holes.
3: Yeah. I know, because you guys are perverse.
1: Because that could make you extra money.
0: Yeah, the more holes, the merrier.
3: No, morals.
2: Let's see that Spidey sense.
3: I'm good.
2: Wow.
0: All right, well, if you want to see Carmen licking a bottle, it's up at the Mike Calda Show. It's hot and it's on there.
2: Is it?
0: I like it. Carmen, you don't think it's hot?
3: Is it
0: hot?
3: No.
0: Well, you want me to take it down? You want me to take it down?
3: It's already out there, obviously. But
2: it's only got 3,000 views in the last 30 minutes.
3: Right.
0: I bet you we get that up to 10 before the show is over.
3: Cool.
2: I'll show Ian.
0: Ian's looking up right now.
5: Yeah.
0: He knows. Right up the shaft. Right around the top.
3: No, I did not.
5: Carmen, morals are overrated.
0: But more holes are fantastic.
5: Yeah. Get that money.
0: Ian also has a video, not as sexy, but definitely, definitely awesome. We'll talk about that when we get back. It's the Mike Calda Show. 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
7: Earlier accidents all wrapped up and out of your way, so nothing to slow you down on any of the major roadways for this Monday morning commute. Keep in mind, back to school in a lot of counties this morning, so expect a little more traffic than normal on the roadways. I'm Monica with traffic.
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27: This is Fox 13's Dave Osterberg from the Sky Tower Weather Center. Hot and steamy for your Monday, but we're going to lower the rain chances down to about 20% this afternoon with high temperatures in the low to mid-90s. Warm and muggy tonight with a low temperature in the upper 70s. And in fact, all week long, the rain chances stay low. Tomorrow, 20%, again with highs in the low to mid-90s.
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0: 1025 The Bone, 800-771-1025 are our phone numbers. This band is called The Thick.
1: Yeah.
0: Calvin found them and sent it to me. New band playing funky rock. This song is called Until I Come Alive. Again, The Thick, if you want to go check it out. Carmen?
2: Yes?
0: Your view... Oh, were you licking the bottle? Were you licking the bottle?
2: No.
0: Is Chewbacca there? Your video is about to get challenged right now.
2: Okay.
0: Yeah, it's, don't worry about being the star of it, because we're about to... Ian gave us a video that he'll... I'm going to ask him here about it, where it came from. It is a video that is made through AI. That is if Ian and I got into a fight.
2: Wait.
0: Starting off from our vehicles out into a fist fight, and it is some of the most amazing AI I've ever seen. Who is doing this?
3: My guy. Yeah. he works for me.
0: I don't know if you want to give him a plug or not.
3: AI made me do, made it.
0: AI made it.
3: That's okay. My guy. Chris has worked for me forever.
0: Right.
3: Chris is the first person I heard in the whole world say AI.
0: Oh, really?
3: And this was 4 years ago.
0: Yeah.
3: We were doing stuff 4 years ago.
0: And Which is 25 years ago and anything else.
3: Seriously.
0: Yeah.
3: Every time he shows me a video, I go, Jesus. Like, it gets so advanced. Like, every time people get onto an AI, he's onto
0: the next version of it.
3: Wait, like two or three next versions. Right. So... He's on it. For
4: this
3: sure.
4: is insane.
0: It yeah, is right? insane. It,
1: yeah, it's really cool. It's amazing. Whatever. You wish you looked like that.
0: I do.
1: That'd be nice. Whatever. But
0: made
1: also,
0: me look very muscular. And thank you to Chris for doing
3: athletic.
0: That.
3: Yeah, we're both very athletic. Yeah. It's good.
1: Also, the only problem I have with it is it cut off before you guys kissed.
3: I know. It was coming though.
0: We're gonna
1: make it. It was a little sunset. You guys are hanging there. One love to each other. They're going to lean over.
3: I suggested we do a bula, but it was a little bit too much.
0: I don't even know what that means.
3: Yeah, well,
0: bula.
3: Yeah, bula.
0: It just reminds me of Dizzy.
3: A little kava.
0: Yeah. How often are you drinking kava?
3: I drink kava just about every day.
0: You do?
3: Just about.
0: And what is any benefits to that?
3: Yeah, it calms you down at the end of the night.
0: Oh.
3: It gives you good sleep. I've been sleeping like a champion lately.
0: So I'm trying to think. Last night I mouth taped before I ate my gummy.
3: Mm-hmm.
0: And I thought, all right, well, I'm going to fall asleep anyway. Let me see. I didn't sleep any different.
3: No.
0: I did have a series of, don't worry, I'm not going to talk about them. A series of dreams that each one of them was equivalent to like an 80s comedy. Like I went to the airport and forgot my bag.
1: Oh.
0: So I went into the airport store and bought new clothes and a new bag and just left from there. And I'm like, how whimsy of me. How whimsical.
3: How rich of you.
0: Yeah, well, I mean, you know, the best part was that they happened to have a fat guy's clothes store in the airport where I was, which was really convenient.
3: Yeah, not happening.
0: No.
3: You are not buying clothes at an airport.
0: No. I was worried the most when we went to Japan, what would happen if they lost my luggage. Because where am I going to find clothes to fit in Japan?
1: Sumo Mart. Yeah.
0: I actually went to the Sumo Mart.
1: Mm.
0: Sumos aren't that big. Yeah, they're not. They're like, you think sumo is Ian size. Like, muscular big, but you think sumo is like that big fat guy that they always show whenever they show a sumo. It's not. That's not what they have.
1: But also, I'm sure they have kimonos. You could buy a kimono.
0: That would have been it. Well, you saw the one that I bought. I bought almost something similar to like a samurai would wear. It's shorts and a kind of like a gi jacket.
3: I went to this fancy place that makes custom shirts and make these Italian shirts. So the guy measured me.
0: Right.
3: And then he ordered the shirt. It came back and it had a tag on the back. I look at the tag. You know what it said on the back?
0: Made in China.
3: 8X.
0: Eight.
1: Oh.
0: You bought that from another third world country.
3: But he measured me.
0: Right.
3: And then don't put 8X on my shirt.
0: Yeah.
3: I mean, in Italy, I'm probably 8X.
0: Right.
3: You know.
1: I remember at my fattest, I would wear 2XL. And
0: at your fattest, you were 2XL?
1: Yeah.
0: Oh, Jesus.
3: I'm my skinniest. My skinniest, I'm 2XL.
0: If I can get into a 2XL, I was on the
1: cusp of 3.
0: Okay.
1: But I think for the most part, I was wearing 2XL and, you know. Doing over the knees and stretching out.
3: I got some sixes.
1: But, wow.
3: Yeah, I got some sixes.
1: I remember going into like stores like The Limited or something, whatever, and I'd pick up a 2XL. I go, 2XL is, get out of here. You're just trying to make yourself feel big.
0: Yeah.
3: It's like Abercrombie and Fitch 2XL. That's a medium.
0: I don't know. I've never even walked in
3: Me
0: those
3: neither.
0: Stores. I went into Hollister with my daughter one time and just laughed at
3: Why
0: everything.
3: Would you go in that store?
0: I know. You're right. Well, because my wife is still a kid at the time. Yeah. You know, she was still wearing.
3: Ain't nothing nice fresh clothes. In there. Nothing fresh in there. Nothing.
0: No.
3: Nothing. No way.
0: I've never worn anything fresh in my life, so.
3: What about that thing with that animal you had come across or something? You had like.
0: Oh. The Pegasus. I don't even know what happened to that shirt. That was a Nike shirt. Yeah. You know why that was fresh? Because my wife picked it up.
3: I liked it.
0: Yeah.
3: I liked it.
0: She does a great job. I'm going to grab some phone calls here if you want to get through. 800-771. Mike Calta Show. Hello.
2: This is Howard's turn, and I just wanted to say that Mike Calta is a gay boy. Mike Calta is a gay boy.
0: All right. I'll take it, Howard. Thank you. I appreciate all your...
2: This is Howard Stern. And yes, I just want to say how baffled I am at your show. You claim to be the best in the state of Florida.

0: Is this Howard?
1: No.
2: Oh, hello.
1: Is that a soundboard?
3: He can't type fast. That's probably AI.
2: How are you?
1: Yeah, it doesn't sound very... Try another. Say something else.
2: Crap in the sea.
1: That sounded like him. All right, thank you, sir. Speaking of Howard, did you see that story? That Howard's staff is instructed that if they see him at parties, not to go up to him and talk to him?
4: I find Howard Stern to be odd.
1: But I also don't know...
4: What does that mean, though? I mean, so what if somebody heard that your people are not allowed to talk to you? Like, what would you think of you other than you're an a-hole?
1: I don't think it's referring to these people. Yeah, I think it's if you have a staff of 50 to 60 to 100 people.
4: It's not necessary. I mean, that makes you an a-hole.
1: I don't think so.
0: Like, imagine this. Good. Imagine that Medicine Man is part of the show and he's being paid and stuff instead of just being a lunatic that calls in. And then he's at a party and he comes up and he's talking to Mike and he's this, that. And Mike goes in Monday meeting and he goes, you know what? From now on, nobody's allowed to talk to me at parties anymore. Anybody that works here isn't allowed to talk to me because of him.
1: I think it might even be a preemptive thing. I don't think Howard even had to say it. I think maybe they say, listen, you stay away from him at parties. Let him do his thing. Just because you're associated with the show doesn't mean you're on his level.
5: Doesn't want to hear your bits.
1: Yeah. But also, right, exactly. He doesn't really come out of the house a lot and doesn't want to be bogged down by your dumb...
4: But doesn't it make him a dick, though? Because we applaud people who embrace people. So I don't like people that can't be approached. I heard Jim Rome, you can't even talk to him. You're a dick.
1: Yeah.
4: I don't care who you are. Like if nobody could approach you and you're that big, I'm good. Like I don't want it.
0: I got to tell you, if it was possible for me to have somebody like you, your size, whatever, standing next to me and somebody comes up to talk to me and I just go, nope.
4: Okay.
0: And you take off. That'd be pretty nice.
1: Yeah, I'm a talking guy, but I also get stuck in situations that I can't get out of because I don't want to be a dick.
4: Because you're human.
1: But I'm trying to be nice, but I also would prefer it if these people would just leave me alone.
4: I understand what you're saying.
1: Right.
4: But when you get to a point when you're not human anymore and you think you're above everybody, I'm out.
1: Yeah.
0: But the situation is, he totally could be like that and be a weirdo and stuff and everything, or it could be a situation where if he explained it to you, you go, oh, yeah, I totally understand that.
4: And it's somebody like Shaq, okay?
1: Yeah.
0: Oh, Shaq's the best.
4: Like, Shaq's the best. You see videos of kids trying to approach Shaq, and Shaq's like, I got it.
0: Yeah.
4: Kid hugs a kid, takes a bit. That's what I like.
1: That's what I like, too.
4: You know? I mean, but I've seen the other end of the spectrum. I'm not giving people love for that.
1: No way. I don't know. I went to a couple of events that Howard was at, and he is very much treated like an A-list celebrity.
4: And he is one.
1: Right. But what I'm saying is that, like, if you saw Tom Cruise get out of a car, he waves to the people, says hi to everybody. They shuffle him inside. There's a group of five people around him, the, you know, hair person and manager and all that. That's his lifestyle. So they're telling you, don't feel that freedom to just go up to him for the first time and start chit-chatting him up at a party. Let him... you're not on the same level as he is.
4: And I know I'm not, but I've been...
1: No, I don't mean you. I'm saying what they're saying to the people that work for
3: staffers.
1: Him. Yeah, sure. Staffers. You're not on the same level as him. You know, don't try to mix yourself into...
3: He's not here to be your friend.
1: Exactly.
0: Howard's over there talking to Dustin Hoffman, and here comes Sal.
1: Yeah.
0: Hey, next week I'm going to throw up in Richard Christie's mouth. You know? Oh, okay, great.
1: Yeah.
4: Well, I've met Jeffrey Vinnick, and I met Eddie DeBartolo.
1: Okay? Yeah.
4: Both have more money than everybody, right? Both likable people.
1: Yes.
4: I remember them being likable.
1: Yes.
4: And everybody around them liked them. Then I've also met billionaires who I wouldn't urinate on them if they were on fire, okay? Orin Kulis, the guy who owned the Lightning back in the day.
0: Oh, yeah.
4: He couldn't be a bigger a-hole. I just be human.
1: Yeah.
4: Just like when people talk about Jeffrey Vinnick and Eddie DeBartolo, okay? I've never heard anybody speak negative.
1: No.
4: Regardless of the people that work for Eddie DeBartolo, they go, I love him.
1: Yeah.
4: That's what I like.
1: That's the better person to be is the person that, like, but we've already talked about Howard, how he doesn't seem like he's genuinely a good person.
4: That's all I'm saying. I just don't think he's a good person.
1: I made $100 million a year and Gio's wife had a disease and she needed money for something where he was considering getting a GoFundMe, I would just bring him aside and say, hey, Gio, just here's
4: everybody
1: a check.
4: Knows you would.
1: Thank I know.
4: But everybody knows you.
1: But I can't see how somebody doesn't do that.
4: Because they're an a-hole.
1: They're an a-hole.
4: That's it. Yeah. There's no. If I have $100 million on anybody in this room needs a few $1,000s and I can't break you off, all right.
1: Right. Man. Especially like on a life or death kind of situation.
4: I'm saying, come on. Yeah. You shouldn't have to beg for that.
3: But I bet there's going to be an argument made that he got to where he is at because he is that.

0: A-hole.
1: Okay.
0: That's how, you know what I mean?
1: That, and also, that's the other thing. I'm not necessarily judging him from that either. That's my opinion of it. But, you know, I'm sure there's more details to this situation that I don't know, that I don't, I'm unaware of.
0: And a lot of time you also have disgruntled people that have been fired that love to talk trash. Right.
1: Which is what's happening now. Yeah. Now, with all these staffers who got fired because he's dropping his show down to one day a week, all those staffers are finding a way to try and get attention and get some money out of the media.
2: Like, who was it? Anthony Cumia said whenever people got fired, he goes, oh, great, 20 more people are going to have a podcast. Like, there's like the videos of how they shut down the hallways. It's serious when he just walks through the hallway.
1: That, I think, is ridiculous. And it was also ridiculous because they would stop Opie and Anthony.
0: Yeah.
1: And that would make me hate him. I would rather say to them, let me just walk in the building. Then I don't want to make this automatically the rest of the building hate me. Because of that.
0: Yeah.
1: Like, I don't care if our building hates us now. I've earned it in 20 years.
2: They
1: you know
2: do.
1: What I mean?
2: They, huh? they do.
1: Not all of them, but the ones who do, I've probably earned. I put in my reason to give them reason over the years.
3: I don't think it's hate.
1: Maybe not.
3: I think it's respect.
1: Mm. Some of it is.
3: I think most of it is.
2: I feel it's they think they're better than us.
3: Okay, that too. But respectfully. They're respectfully better than us.
0: Yeah. They don't got a hot dog roller over there. So right? we are
1: right.
0: better.
1: That's right.
3: Factual.
1: Mm-hmm. We are at a different. What is Joe's mumbling? Your mic not on, or you just want to mumble to yourself?
4: It's on.
2: Okay. No, it's not on. When you turn it on, you can't say it's on. Yeah,
0: we're in the room.
2: He reaches
0: watching
2: and
0: you.
2: Doesn't.
1: I don't know why you don't keep it on. If whatever you sneeze or cough, I'm not going to be like, "Oh my god, who did that?"
4: I know, but I just feel I think it's rude, so I turn my mic off.
0: Right. I bet you had a really good zinger. He's going to put out there.
2: Yeah, it was.
1: Mike, how's the show? Good morning.
5: Hey, Mike, it's Luke with Crafted Cuts Jerky. How you doing, man?
1: Hello, Luke with Crafted Cuts Jerky.
2: Oh, Carmen had some the other day. Oh, it was
6: delicious.
2: Yeah.
6: It was amazing.
5: I got to figure out how to get you some, man. I know Ian had some, too. Was on Johnny B's show last Thursday, brought some to the station, but got to get you some.
3: I had two packs last week.
2: Yeah. I love some jerky.
1: Yeah, if you can get some to Ian or Johnny, and then next time we see that, Ian's here every Monday. Yeah,
2: we're actually going to be over in the building
1: Thursday. Thursday or Friday, one of those days.
5: Gotcha. Okay, I'll be listening, and I'll get up there and to St. Pete. We're out of Bradenton, so
1: what's the best place? How do people find you online, or what's the best place for them to check you out?
5: Yeah, Instagram or Facebook, Crafted Cuts Jerky. That's us. We are blowing up right now. It's crazy, man.
1: Good for you. And how long ago did you start the business?
5: 2 weeks ago.
1: Oh really? Nice. And you're blowing up already?
5: Yeah. Yes, sir.
6: It's
5: yes,
6: that
5: sir.
6: Good.
5: We've been doing it for a long time, but it's just been kind of friends, family, stuff like that. And a buddy of mine who's in marketing for the Tennessee Titans said, hey, this is special. We're going to do something stupid with it. And we are.
1: I love a good story.
2: Just followed you.
1: All right. Well, hopefully we can hook up sometime while we're in the studio. Thank you, sir.
5: Absolutely. Y'all have a great day.
1: Good luck with your business, man. That's awesome. What are you carrying? No, your wallet.
3: This here?
1: Yeah.
3: It's just a wallet.
1: What is in that wallet?
2: That's too many cards.
1: 14 inches
2: that's
1: thin.
2: Too many cards. You don't have to save everybody's card.
1: No.
2: You ever get
1: any business cards?
3: You're not the 100th person that said it. It's probably not supposed to be this thick. It's some of my business cards.
2: It looks like a snail toy can.
3: You know how you say you're a hoarder?
1: Yeah.
3: I can't throw things away.
1: Oh, you can't?
0: Clear it out.
3: I can't throw anything in this away.
2: You want me to do it?
6: You
2: no.
6: can.
2: I got a trash can right here. I can throw the whole thing away.
3: I have so many silly cards in here. I have a Trump white privilege card in here. I just can't throw it away.
1: Randomly pull one out and see what it is.
2: Can you give that white privilege card to Sophie Cunningham?
3: How about that one? Randomly, I pull out the Trump privilege card.
1: Oh, really?
3: Yeah. The Trump white privilege card.
0: Don't get rid of that.
3: No, I'm
1: yeah, hold on to that. You're going to need that
3: just
1: one
3: in
1: day.
3: In case.
1: Yeah, in case you get pulled over.
3: You never know.
2: Does this do anything?
1: Let me just tell you the Sophie Cunningham situation. I can't believe we're as invested in the WNBA as we are. Not you guys have been watching and going since Sweet Cece started playing, but now I know other players' names. I know this girl's name is Dejané.
0: Yeah,
2: Dejané.
1: The girl who hit. I don't think she did it on purpose.
2: By the way, 100% did it on purpose. Yeah. Dejané, sure. I had brought up before because she's hot.
1: Yeah. Oh, she's hot.
2: Yeah.
1: But I believe she did it on purpose where she was. But she was. She did it on purpose, but it was okay because she was going for the ball. So what she did was she hit her And then, but to say that the white privilege thing is ridiculous, I think that makes you look stupid.
2: Yeah, she's saying that because she got ejected from the game.
1: But she,
2: and had it been another player or whatever that wasn't white Sophie, whatever, that she wouldn't be ejected from the game. She was headhunting. It was a foul that she could have given because it's a easy basket. Foul her, make sure she doesn't get the basket and go for and one, you know. But the way she went headhunting, she did that on purpose. She tried to hurt her.
6: And also, Sophie Cunningham said, like, she did something similar last year and was also ejected because that's the play. And she,
2: sure.
6: So
0: I think because she was when Sophie Cunningham did it, everybody was like celebrating, saying, "Oh, she's the enforcer! It's so great." See what she did? She came to the defense of Caitlin Clark,
6: but she still got ejected.
0: And she still got ejected. She said, "I should have got ejected." This girl did it, and she's garbage, and she's trash, and she's
1: I think she's a tough player.
0: I think that's where the argument's coming in.
1: Yeah, it's just. It's so ridiculous how they're turning the WNBA into such a racial thing.
0: Everything is like culture issues now. It's either race wars, it's homophobic, like you said, transphobic, this. It's like,
3: it's the, not really the, them, though. It's the media.
1: The media is pulling it in and making it a whole racial thing. And also, like Gio pointed out in her notes, politicians using it now as fodder to.
2: By the way, timeout. It's 100% the players and coaches as well.
6: Yes.
2: You see Brittany Griner over there, and they have white bitch and this and that, whatever. Mm-hmm. And then the coach wearing the trans thing and everything. They're all in on it. They are shooting themselves in the foot because they have an opportunity to do something, and they're just messing it up left and right. You have a girl that can dunk now. You have a girl that can dunk now. We've been waiting for that forever.
1: Yeah.
2: Like, why are you doing all this other side stuff?
6: And we're talking about white privilege.
2: Exactly.
6: Like,
0: yeah. See, but even when some of them try to not talk about it, they get called cowards.
3: Well, like, because you can't win here.
0: Caitlin Clark wouldn't comment on the Sophie Cunningham stuff, and they called her a coward. Well, you're a coward for not supporting her.
2: Right. Like,
0: why does she owe you an answer what she feels on the topic?
3: Caitlin Clark is in the worst position of any athlete I've ever seen.
2: Yeah.
3: Okay, because she's a very good player. She's very, very good. She's not the best.
2: No.
3: Okay, everybody's saying she's the best. That's why the other players hate her.
2: Yeah.
3: Because the narrative is she's the best.
0: She's not even the best on her team.
3: Thank you.
1: Now you know how I feel in the building.
3: Understandable. But here's the other narrative. They're going after her. Well, they're not. They go after every player.
2: Yeah.
3: They just tell you when they go after Caitlin Clark. So for the government to go to the WNBA said, "You're roughing up our player." You think that's good for race relations?
0: No.
3: They've never done it to a black player, ever.
1: Yeah, never. But are they headhunting as much for...
3: Okay, but they headhunt in every sport.
1: Yeah, but I mean, look what they're doing to Caitlin Clark. I mean,
3: they headhunt in every... They don't you care don't, who you, you are.
1: Well, you don't think they're taking on her a little extra...
2: Well, it's just like when Jordan was playing. They had the Jordan rules.
3: Thank you.
1: Right.
3: You don't think they're headhunting Patrick Mahomes?
2: Yeah.
3: You don't think they're headhunting... They headhunt great players.
1: Yeah.
3: But we're only hearing about her getting headhunted.
0: Plus, they all want to make a name for themselves. You know, they want to get the attention, give them a chance to get the attention. Yeah.
2: But also, the WNBA as a whole is doing dumb stuff. Like, they had the 30th anniversary or whatever, the poster, and they didn't put Caitlin Clark on there.
0: That got debunked, though, because she's exclusive to Nike, and that was not Nike.
2: So they could not use her?
0: But from her contract, she was not allowed to be on the poster.
6: Come out and say that instead of leaving her off and being like,
0: The WNBA never said anything about
3: that's
0: it.
3: That's what I'm
0: like,
3: saying.
0: We're not commenting.
3: Everybody else made it a big deal. Correct.
0: Put that out there and said, this is what's happening.
6: But as a company, you need to address it before the outrage. Because again, like we said, it's the media.
0: But
6: it's the coaches. It's the players. Where if you're getting negative attention for something, just come out and say that.
0: But you can't respond to every social media meme that goes viral.
6: But that was making headlines.
0: Right. But
6: they knew it was happening. They knew what people were saying. They could have addressed it.
0: That information came out like within like a day or two, but once it's already gone viral the first time,
2: I didn't hear about
0: nobody does a follow up.
6: I never heard that.
0: And they were like, she's exclusive to Nike. That's why she's not on the poster.
3: But she would be the only one that you have to come out in advance and say, this is why we're not putting her on. That's not good. That's never happened before.
2: But she's never happened before. You don't have a player that has sparked this much interest.
3: You got to say white, though.
2: Let me rephrase it.
3: Go ahead.
2: You've never had a player that has sparked this much interest.
3: Okay.
2: Name one.
3: Why is she?
2: Name one.
1: She's white.
3: There you go.
2: That's the only reason.
3: I'm not blaming her.
1: She's the first.
3: Thank you.
1: She's the first good white person to play in the WNBA. It's the absolute truth.
6: She's not.
1: Listen to me. She is. She, not. I'm sorry. Not the first. Like ever. But she's lately the best white player in the WNBA, and that is not a negative.
3: It's not.
1: No. People have it's brought attention to the WNBA from a whole different crowd that has never watched it before. Yes. My daughter never knew about the WNBA. She knows who Sophie Cunningham is. She knows who Caitlin Clark is. I don't know if she can necessarily name any of the other players.
3: Correct. And see, all I'm saying is this, all right? And everybody's rolling their eyes now. Oh, my, Ian is this and that. All I'm saying, in the United States of America, if you're white in any sport, you're more popular than if you're black or anything. There's it's countries full of white people. White people are buying everything. Okay, yeah, but I don't care if it's music. I don't care what it is. If you're a black artist and you don't have white people buying it, you're not making any money.
1: Oh, right. But that doesn't mean that if you're a black artist, you're not selling
3: I didn't say that. But you take that black artist, make them white, and then see what happens.
1: Yeah.
3: They'll sell 80% more. That's just what happens.
0: Yeah.
3: Like you said, your daughter is attracted to Caitlin Clark. Black girls are attracted to Asia Wilson.
1: Sure.
3: But there's no black girls. This country's full of white girls.
1: But what do you mean?
3: That's a number thing.
0: The percentage of people alone is far more.
3: This country's 10% black or something.
1: Oh, yeah.
3: So if you're white and you're popular, you're more popular. That's not a racist comment. That's a fact.
1: Still, I don't know why so many people try to deny the fact that Caitlin Clark's, they're not saying, it's not like you went, oh, I can't like a black girl, but since there's a white girl, you relate to it.
3: That's all.
1: It's like why they make black Barbie dolls.
3: And then this is the unfortunate part. A lot of racist cats will attract themselves to Caitlin Clark, and she doesn't want it.
1: Right.
3: Okay, so then she has to answer the stuff that she doesn't even believe in.
1: Right.
3: That's a bad place for her to be, man.
1: Yes, it's a losing battle for her.
0: And you're talking to someone who's 23 years old.
3: Exactly.
0: Yeah. 24 years old.
3: And you want her to save the race relations?
1: She just wants to play basketball.
3: All she's doing is answering race relations questions. She doesn't want to do that.
1: No.
3: I feel bad for her. I really do.
1: Yeah. All right, listen to me. I got to take a break because we're up against the clock. But if you want to call in, even if you want to be involved in this conversation, 800-771-1025. It's the Mike Calta Show. 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
8: Wrapping up your Monday morning commute on a very good note with no accidents reported on any of the major roadways. That's in both Hillsborough and Pinellas counties. Looks pretty good. No major slowdowns and things running up to speed for you in both directions on all of the Bay Area bridges. I'm Monica with traffic.
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4: This is Fox 13's Dave Osterberg from the Sky Tower Weather Center. Hot and steamy for your Monday, but we're going to lower the rain chances down to about 20% this afternoon with high temperatures in the low to mid 90s. Warm and muggy tonight with a low temperature in the upper 70s. And in fact, all week long, the rain chances stay low. Tomorrow, 20% again with highs in the low to mid 90s.
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0: It's 1025 The Bone, 800-771-1025. If you're looking to move, what do you want to do? You want to sell your house? You want to sell it quick? You want to sell it for the most money? And the thing you need to do is call my friend Jeff Borum and his team at teamborum.com first. Hit him up. Tell him I heard Mike Calton talking about you for years. I got to sell this house, and I want to sell it for big-time money. And then Jeff and his team, they use marketing that a lot of other people don't even get close to. And they get your home in front of the most eyes, and they start getting people interested in it. And next thing you know, they're bidding, and they're driving that price up. That's what you want to do. And if you need a home to move into, they do that as well. 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Tell them you heard about it on the Mike Calta Show. It's Monday. Ian Beckles is in the studio with us this weekend. I mean, this today. This weekend, was there something with the Hall of Fame this weekend that you know of? I saw Sapp.
1: I think it was Hall of Fame inductions week.
0: Oh, is that the whole deal? I got you. Okay.
1: I went to Sapp's induction.
0: You did?
1: When he went there, yeah.
0: I've never been to the Hall of Fame. I've never been. I think Pete was there, too, for Sapp's thing.
1: It's a lot of fun.
0: Yeah, I bet. I mean, it's good to see your guys get in, you know. Mm-hmm. Who's next for the Buccaneers?
2: Ronnie's in already.
3: Yeah.
2: He went in
0: Sim?
2: Now.
1: Simeon, I don't know if Simeon's going to get in.
0: I don't think he's going to get in either, but he sure put up some good numbers, though.
1: Yeah, but here's my thing about the Hall of Fame. Everybody thinks that the guy from their city should get in.
2: Sure.
0: Right.
1: It just makes sense.
0: Yeah.
1: It makes sense.
3: Well, they're saying how, like, Luke Kuechly got in this past weekend, but he only played, like, 7 or 8 seasons.
1: I don't care how many seasons Luke Kuechly played. He deserves to be in right away.
0: Oh, wow.
1: Right away.
3: First ballot.
1: Don't care.
0: Yeah.
1: That dude was a special cat.
3: I know Gronk is up for this next one. There's a couple guys that are...
0: Already Gronk?
3: Yes, because it's five seasons.
0: It's all it is five.
3: Yeah, huh? Once you have 5 seasons, you can get in. He'll be first ballot for sure.
0: Mm-hmm. Sure.
4: Roethlisberger is up.
3: Roethlisberger's up too, yeah.
1: First ballot.
4: Yeah.
0: You think so?
1: Yeah, 100%.
3: Yeah.
1: 100%.
0: What is it when you're a quarterback? You win a Super Bowl, you're getting in?
4: Two-time Super Bowl champion. Duff. He was rookie of the
0: Two-time
4: year.
0: Two-time Super Bowl. Yeah.
4: He was rookie of the year. Appearances. Most 500-yard passing games. You know, yeah.
0: Yeah, like he's definitely got numbers.
3: Yeah, Breeze just got in first ballot, and he has one less Super Bowl.
1: Eli might have to wait a little bit, but if you have one Super Bowl,
0: Eli beat Tom Brady.
3: He's got two.
1: But he's still gonna wait. I think he has to wait.
0: You think so?
1: Yeah. Yeah.
0: He's a Manning.
1: I know.
3: Yeah, Mannings get lucky.
1: Huh?
3: Peyton can't go in first ballot and Eli not. They both had two Super Bowls.
1: Peyton. Eli was not Peyton.
3: Yeah.
0: No, he was definitely not
1: Peyton.
3: But he took down the GOAT.
1: He did.
0: Did he or did the GOAT take himself down in that game?
3: Yeah. Yeah.
4: By the way, speaking of Tom Brady, John Brennan sent me a meme, and it had Tom Brady jumping off a boat into the water, and he's plugging his nose, and it said, Tom Brady plugging his nose definitely makes his QB numbers drop.
5: Yeah. Yeah.
1: I have to agree with that.
0: Oh.
4: I don't want to get water in my nose.
0: What did you do this weekend? Anything cool?
1: Laid low, went to Fleming's yesterday, had a little...
0: So did I. I went on Saturday.
1: Well, I went yesterday for lunch. And
0: did you see one Joseph Calta there?
1: Yesterday, no, I did not.
0: He left a little early because he was sick.
1: Okay.
0: So
1: for lunch, he was there?
0: Yeah, he was there in the daytime. I know he was getting ready to leave for work and he was sweating.
1: Really?
0: He was like, I don't feel good. I go, just go in, and if you don't feel good, leave. And I think he left around 2:30.
1: Come in and have a nice steak.
0: Yeah.
1: And then see if you feel better.
0: Yeah, that'll help you out.
1: I was there at 2:30.
0: Yeah, you must have maybe just missed him in passing.
1: How am I going to miss him?
0: That big head of hair.
1: That's what I'm saying.
0: I know.
1: You sure he was there?
0: Yeah.
1: Yesterday? I left at 3, and I was sitting right looking at the door.
0: Yes, because we went on Saturday, and we saw him there on Saturday.
1: Three days in a row.
0: He was there Friday, Saturday, and Sunday.
1: I ain't mad at him.
0: Yeah, no. Kid puts in some time. Puts in some hours. Really? It's so funny because I texted him the other day. I said, I'm very proud of you. And he said, why? I go, because you actually go to work. When I was a kid, all I could do is think about ways to try and get out of
4: bed. Yeah.
0: Go, whether I'm sick or I have schoolwork or something like that. You know, just when I also had jobs that I hated, he seems to like his job.
1: That helps.
0: How did you enjoy? You're the first celebrity
1: Yes.
0: To eat one of our hot dogs.
1: I pretty appreciate the tag.
0: Yeah.
1: I'm going to say this. I've eaten many dogs in my life.
0: Yep.
1: It's a top-notch dog.
0: It's a pap-pap dog,
1: this
0: right?
1: It's a top-notch.
0: A little snapper?
1: I mean, it got a nice snap to it.
0: Yep.
1: Got a little kick, and the bun is perfect.
0: The bun is perfect.
1: Got some hot sauce and some mustard.
0: Yep.
1: Life is good.
0: Yeah.
3: This is the most praise Joe's ever received, I think, ever.
5: This is a great day.
0: Gio praised Joe during the break. You should have heard it.
1: Did you also hear Gio say, if I ever ask for a second dog, don't give it to me. He said that.
5: Like, putting limits on it.
3: I did it.
0: Look at my eyes.
3: Yes.
0: Let's make a pact.
3: Yes.
0: One dog only.
3: One dog only.
0: Because Ian was getting a dog, and I went, if they made an extra one,
3: I would
0: eat that extra
3: Joe
0: dog.
3: Was putting Ian's dog down. I looked at the package. I looked at Joe, and I looked out of the thing. I go, no. Don't
0: one
3: do it,
0: dog.
3: Joe. I
0: one
3: go,
0: dog.
5: If exercise restraint.
3: Yeah, if I ever ask you, say no. Say no.
0: Gio, if I ever ask for a second dog, remind me that I should not eat a second dog.
3: We can't go two dogs a
0: can't
3: morning.
0: Go two.
1: No. You guys are looking for each other for inspiration.
5: Yeah.
1: So terrible.
5: At any point, do you want me to let you know you shouldn't have your first dog?
0: No. Don't ruin it.
3: That's already happened. That's
0: don't
3: over.
0: Ruin it.
3: Yeah, we've already made past that.
5: Just checking.
3: By two dogs, I mean, come on.
5: Yeah.
0: What next we thing, we got to get one of those hot boxes that you hang pretzels on.
5: Oh, yeah.
0: That's the only other
1: I like
0: thing we need.
1: Pretzel.
0: Oh, this place is really shaping up to be something good. Everybody's going to try and copy the home studio now that we got it all dialed in with the snappers and the.
1: Good luck.
0: Yeah. This is the way to go. I don't know. I just thought about this the other day. What happens if I don't get a new contract in June? My new contract's up in June.
3: Joe could open a hot dog stand. He's going to murder.
0: I'm stuck in this room just talking to you guys.
3: Yeah.
5: Go find a corner. Put an umbrella up.
0: Put a tee back on, Joe.
5: Yeah, no problem.
6: This is where they cut to a clip of that where you're like, what do we do? What do we do? And then we have a podcast and we're all making $80 million.
0: Oh, don't tell me. I was thinking about that this weekend, Gov.
5: How much money we've lost out on?
0: How much money there is to be made from a podcast.
3: I think it's too late, though.
0: It's not because...
7: So saturated.
0: Yeah, but let me tell you why.
5: We've already got the audience,
1: though. In this town it is.
3: Yeah.
0: Galvin is right. Mm-hmm. We already got the audience. And plus, we are in the top 25% of YouTube viewers. And that's not even blowing our own horn just from content push out.
7: It's the same as OnlyFans. Everyone's in the top 2%.
0: Right. But seriously, though, it's like we have YouTube reaching out to us and saying, hey, you guys, it's not that we're so great. It's just the amount of content that we're constantly pushing out there. We've been so consistent with it.
5: Plus, Carmen, we could be Evian water millionaires.
3: Yes,
0: that's
3: come
0: true.
3: On.
0: Yeah, that's true.
7: Okay.
3: Let me know when YouTube gives us the $80 million contract.
0: Yeah. All right.
5: Between that and people reaching out to have my dog be a model, we've got it.
1: I've been in a podcast game for quite a while.
0: Right.
1: And if you guys stop this show today, and I'm not saying anything about your reach, because your reach is amazing.
0: Right.
1: In order for you to make the money to pay you, and Carmen, you ain't gonna make that money.
0: No.
5: Oh, we're gonna streamline.
1: Because you have to go out and find money. That's that's the problem.
0: Yeah. Well, we know.
5: I didn't even look at you when I said streamline.
8: I didn't feel your look, Gavin.
5: I just said streamline, and Joe made big eyes at me. Hey, keep working on the dogs, buddy.
3: Yeah.
5: Got a whole nother career.
3: Yeah, that dialed in.
0: Joe, also, if I can. I know that you're the video guy.
5: Oh, boy. Here comes another one.
0: No. But I'm saying I would like to give him some praise. My wife gave me a bunch of boxes yesterday, and she actually had the balls to say to me, I broke these boxes down. And I go, no, you didn't. You broke down two of them, and then you just put them in the other boxes. You made it a giant mess. So I wheeled it over to the door, and I was going to go take them outside and at least try to stuff them in the box. And it started monsooning yesterday afternoon, so I just left them there. And I told Joe this morning, don't even bother. Just leave them. I'll see if Tom could grab them. But Joe got it done. Joe got him out of there.
5: Way to take out the trash, Joe.
0: Thank you, Joe.
8: Thank you, everyone.
0: Joe, don't let these people knock you.
5: How is your trash hands hot dog there, Ian? Is that good?
1: Joe's nickname should be just Slash.
0: Yeah.
1: Just Slash.
0: Yeah, right. Whatever
1: he doesn't even have a lane. Everything he's good at.
0: Thank you, Joe.
1: Everything.
9: You're welcome.
0: I much appreciate it.
9: Everyone but else, you you're
3: tell
9: welcome
3: him
9: as well.
3: You tell him to do it by not telling him to do it.
0: No, I specifically told him not to do it.
3: Which is telling him to do it.
5: Yeah.
3: Joe, whatever you do, don't pick up those boxes,
0: okay? No. Because I had an alternative to the boxes. I was going to see if Tom could grab them and bring them in. Joe's like, I got him.
3: No, Joe, I'll get the Christmas decorations down. I don't want you to do it.
0: No, I definitely want Joe to do that. I definitely want Joe to do that. Mike out the show. Good morning. Oh. Well, you're the last call. Goodbye. There you go. That worked out perfect. If you'd like to see Carmen make sweet love to a bottle.
7: No, stop saying that.
3: She's a married lady.
0: If you'd like to see me and Ian
1: Yeah.
0: Race cars and then fight with each other. It's on Instagram at the Mike Calta Show.
1: Then make sweet love.
4: You were about to. It cut off. The video cut off before you guys.
3: I'll look forward to the sequel.
4: Something was happening.
0: Tomorrow is Tuesday. Ask the Dom will be here to take your legal calls. Ask the Dom, the fourth-ranked lawyer on this radio station.
4: Oh, man. Yeah.
0: We got to get into that tomorrow with Dom.
4: What's happening?
0: He has allowed himself to be pushed down to the fourth-ranked lawyer on this radio station.
4: It's a shame.
0: Also, the Joke World Festival is happening this weekend in downtown St. Petersburg. We may or may not be broadcasting live from the Bone Studios on Friday, Carmen. We'll let you know by Wednesday.
7: Okay.
0: Get some jerky up in that bitch.
4: Yeah.
7: It's so good.
0: Good. I bought a food dehydrator one time to try and make jerky. Still in the box. One day I'll get to it. Anything else?
4: I think that's it.
0: Good show. Happy Monday. Back to school, everybody. Enjoy your day. The After Show with Johnny B is up next. We'll see you guys tomorrow morning. Have a great day. Goodbye.

0: comes hungry.
1: I'm a fool. I'm an old, fat, stupid fool. That's why.
2: What's really going on in your life?
3: Let's shoot Uma in the vagina.
4: Eric!
5: Mike, why are you doing this?
6: Cal, I have to go.
7: Oh, yeah. Fo shiz. Genuine. What's up, homie?
6: Bushy.
8: Bye.
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22: Wrapping up your Monday morning commute on a very good note with no accidents reported on any of the major roadways. That's in both Hillsborough and Pinellas counties. Looks pretty good. No major slowdowns and things running up to speed for you in both directions on all of the Bay Area bridges. I'm Monica with traffic.
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Happy Monday, everybody. We're on YouTube, 102.5 The Bone. You already know. And while you're at it, subscribe to it. Hit the little notification bell. It'll let you know when every single show is playing right here on the YouTube channel. And while you're at it, subscribe to the Mike Calta Show if you haven't done that already. And the Johnny B Show. I mean, it's a YouTube channel. You know, I'm trying to get up to 1,000 subscribers on there. It's my fault. I really don't put the effort in like I do on Instagram and Facebook. So Johnny B Tampa on Instagram and Facebook, and Johnny B Eats Everything on TikTok, a brand new account that's already blowing up and doing really well with my food reviews. So thank you for all of the social media follows. I hit my first 1 million views on a video last week over the weekend. So pretty exciting stuff. And you're getting emails from Instagram telling you, hey, attaboy, keep it up. Here's some money. Thank you. Appreciate that. Lots of comedy shows coming up too, including sets this weekend at the Joke World Comedy Fest in St. Pete. JohnnyBComedy.com has my schedule. And with that, I would like to say thank you to everybody that came out to Mulberry on Saturday night. What an incredible crowd. Sold out, oversold out, standing room only in the back of the room. And it was for mostly veterans, which, if you know me, you know I have a soft spot. I really take a lot of pride in entertaining our troops, our veterans, and I respect the hell out of them. And I'm a proud, proud American. So when I can do that for the people that sacrifice the most for all of us to have the freedoms that we have, I feel honored to do that. So shout out to everybody that came out to Mulberry. And my boy, Dick Roos. You hear him here on Fridays with me. He crushed it in front of me. Joel Holt was awesome. The whole show was great. I did about an hour and 10 minutes, and it was a blast. So thank you for everybody that came out. It was super, super cool. 800-771-1025. If you would like to join me, I will be picking up some things that they talked about this morning on the Mike Calta Show and carrying over the conversation with you guys, the Bone Fam, my co-host today and a lot of days. So jump in with me on that. I want to talk about a couple things that were heavy topics this morning on the Mike Calta Show, including the WNBA wretchosity that is going on in that league. Dejanay Carrington pummeling Sophie Cunningham, getting ejected because it was clearly a flagrant two. And if you understand basketball rules, that's an ejection. If you foul somebody with the intent to hurt them, you're not going for the ball, you can, you know, even if you're not attempting to hurt them, you're doing something so violent that it puts their body at risk. That is a flagrant two. She got ejected, immediately went to her Threads, which is kind of like Twitter, and put you know, white privilege, hashtag Indiana Fever, which you know, big uproar. And look, is white privilege a thing? Of course it is. Of course it is. There's privilege of all kinds. You know, there's all kinds of privilege out there. But, you know, it could also get overused sometimes or misused sometimes. You know, you got ejected. You fouled somebody really, really hard. You've done it before. You're an aggressive player. You're an emotional player. Just take it. You know, you got her. You know, I mean, was it, you know, a targeted thing because you don't like her comments last month about transgender players playing, you know, in women's sports? Maybe. I know a lot of coaches were protesting her, said they didn't want to play against her, all this different stuff. It's become very politicized, the WNBA, and there's a lot of drama in this league. And one thing I didn't hear the fellas, or Carmen, point out this morning, and I texted this to Galvin and Gio, because I truly believe the biggest problem in the WNBA is that women play in the WNBA. Now, ladies, don't get mad at me because I said that, because I'll explain myself. I believe that women are way too mean to each other. You guys got to give each other a break. You guys tear each other down every chance you get. And I see this all the time in every aspect of life. It could be at a normal job, at a restaurant, the women, they hate each other. They're fighting each other all the time. I see it happen way too much. I don't know why you guys are so mean to each other. I mean, just cut it out. I just watched
another season of 60 Days In. And if you haven't seen it, it's a great reality show where they take normal folks and they put them in prison for 60 days. And they do it because the wardens or the local sheriffs or whoever's running the prison, they need some inside information on, you know, how the staff is working or how drugs are getting in or anything else, you know. And, you know, they make a reality show out of it. They put cameras all up in there. They tell the prisoners they're doing a documentary. Sometimes the prisoners are like, oh, this must be that 60 days in. Either way, every season I watch, because they do kind of a team, you know, like a camaraderie teamwork type thing. So they'll put like four guys in the guy side and four women in the women's side of the prison. And the guys are working in conjunction for the most part. You know, they're giving each other hand signals. They're making sure that the other guy's safe, and you know, like they're giving each other information. Like they're really like a team. And then you go over to the women's side of the prison, and as soon as they get locked up, they hate each other. This bitch and that bitch. I'm like, what are you doing? They just told you to be a team, and now you already are forming cliques against each other. You're not even real criminals. You're just crazy. 800-771-1025. I'll also have a sports update coming up in just a little bit. Jay Retcher will be joining me on Mondays, but he is out in the middle of the woods with no reception in New York, but he'll be back in town next week so we can catch up with him and all of his information, beautiful information, probably the best information. He's one of the greatest local sports journalists, so he's out at all the Bucks practices and Lightning, he's in everything the Lightning does. Rays, he's got his finger on the pulse of everything. The Jay Retcher podcast, make sure you're subscribing to that because he'll be going back with live shows real soon, I believe this week, so make sure you're checking that out. Also, before I grab your phone calls, and they're already rolling in, something I do every single Monday, and I'll continue to do it until I can't do it no more, I'll talk about the best thing I ate all weekend.

reviews. You guys have been really, really awesome going in there and commenting on it, and even people sharing the reviews, which is really cool. And a lot of traction on my friends over at Crafted Cuts Beef Jerky. I heard them calling in. Luke called in to the Mike Calta show today, and he said that they're blowing up right now. You're welcome! Because the video I created about their beef jerky did really well all weekend long. And I got to say, I ate some good stuff all weekend. You know, shout out to Outside Barbecue. Shout out to Naked Farmer. I mean, I had some really, really good stuff. But I got to tell you, I ate a whole bag of the beef jerky from Crafted Cuts. And of all the things I ate, it's probably the best thing I ate.

0: All right, your man, Myth, the legend, the medicine man. Yeah. The best thing I ate this weekend was the wings of the black sheep in Odessa, and of course, the big Huna sub.
1: What is the black sheep in Odessa? Is that a restaurant?
0: It's a bar and grill.
1: Oh, they have good wings?
0: Oh, they were the best wings. They're the bomb.
1: Oh, really? Oh, yeah. The black
0: sheep. And I had a big Huna sub yesterday at the Jersey Mike's.
1: Oh, Jersey Mike's. I heard they're owned by BlackRock, dude. You know you're supporting evil.
0: I didn't know they were. I haven't ate them in about 2 years, so I didn't know.
1: I just read that on the internet. I don't know.
0: And I went over to, of course, I was at the Sound this weekend for the Deep Purple Kansas concert.
1: Was it really Deep Purple in Kansas?
0: Kansas was the better half of the show.
1: I would think. Now, how many original members are still with Kansas?
0: I don't know. I didn't even get in the meet and greet, which my friend won VIP. Things were screwed up with the box office people and the people working and the staff like that.
1: How dare them.
0: And I had stuff that was supposed to be signed for Deep Purple, and I had the pass for Kansas. And that was disappointing, you know?
1: I'm very disappointed.
0: And, of course, Deep Purple was disappointing with their set list. Well, they only had five recognizable songs in the list.
1: What?
0: Yeah, you know.
1: What were
0: Lazy,
1: they playing?
0: Smoke
1: they have,
0: in the Water.
1: They have new Highway music?
0: Star, Hush.
1: Did they have
0: Woman.
1: God damn it. Did they have new music?
0: Well, a lot of new music, yeah.
1: Ugh.
0: A lot of unfamiliar stuff. A lot of people were disappointed about that.
1: Nobody wants a new Deep Purple, dude.
0: You know no, the name of the new album is Splash.
1: Come on, man. What's the name of the new album?
0: That stinks. What?
1: What's the name of the new album?
0: Splat.
1: Yeah, who cares?
0: That's just quite a crappy name for an album, Splat.
1: Yeah. Yeah, I hear you old bastards. Just play the hits.
0: Yeah.
1: We don't want that.
0: Play the hits that people want to hear, not
1: play
0: the new
1: hits,
0: crap.
1: You old turds, right?
0: Yeah, they were like, they're old. They did look old. Look like some people you see at a bar nearby on the beach park.
1: So people rode bicycles to your concert like and begged people for beers, you pieces of crap. Right?
0: Yeah, they were old farts, man.
1: I know, dude. Unbelievable. All right, well, take care, medicine man. Bye, buddy.

What's your opinion on the WNBA? Do you care? Like, I was getting a little excited about it for a minute there. You know, I was like, all right. I got another league I can watch. But, man, all the dumb drama out there. And I really don't understand, my opinion, I don't understand why the league is torn in half with this whole ordeal with biological men playing in the league. I think people get a little caught up too emotionally over the whole topic. I think people think that you're trying to wrong transgender people or trying to, you know, not be inclusive. I don't think that's what it is at all. Like, I don't think 90% of the people are anti-transgender people. You want these people to have happy lives and thrive just like everybody else. But it's about protecting the female players. I think that's the main concern, because you can say whatever you want. You can take all the estrogen you want, and your bone density is different. You're biologically a guy, and we're not the same. And that hurts people's feelings too, but it's just true. I promise you, you take the best high school boys team in basketball and put them up against a WNBA team, it's not going to work out for that WNBA team. And that's not me being a dick. It's just science. It's biology. So you saw over the weekend a couple of ex-NBA players said they were going to come out, and they actually they declared themselves eligible for the WNBA draft next year. And yeah, it was a stunt to prove a point. And immediately the WNBA had to call a special meeting to try to determine what a woman is for their league. It's just crazy to me.

0: I just, you know. Dave Chappelle made a joke about it, but he was making a point, too. He said if LeBron James changed his gender overnight, put on a wig, went into WNBA, he'd score 100 points a game. Fact. He would probably score 100 points a game. Is that fair? No. But it's a big topic. A lot of people pissed off about it. But would you feel that way if your daughter was on a team and she had to play against biological males? 800-771-1025. We'll take a break. I'll take your phone calls when we come back. Also coming up, they were discussing luxury items that you really, really wished for. And then once you got them, they became just too expensive, too much of a hassle. Maybe you just got bored with them. We'll talk about that later in the show, too. I am Johnny B. This is Mike Calta after show. We'll be back.
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6: This is Fox 13's Dave Osterberg from the Sky Tower Weather Center. Hot and steamy for your Monday, but we're going to lower the rain chances down to about 20% this afternoon with high temperatures in the low to mid 90s. Warm and muggy tonight with a low temperature in the upper 70s. And in fact, all week long, the rain chances stay low. Tomorrow, 20% again with highs in the low to mid 90s.
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0: 102.5 The Bone, Monday morning. Hello, Bone fam. 10:22 in the morning. Lines are open, 800-771-1025. Johnny B. Johnny B. He takes that bite, gives it a score. You know, I created this like a minute ago. Could be better. I'll have to lower my subscription. We're talking about the drama with the WNBA. I mean, it's been going on for a while. I mean, pretty much since Caitlin Clark joined the league. And it's not a coincidence. That's when people started paying attention to the league, because you had the great white hope, Caitlin Clark, drawing more people in. And Ian Beckles made a good point this morning that, you know, there's a lot more white people in the country than black people. It's not that it's a racist thing. It's just that, you know, young white girls are going to say, oh, there's somebody that looks like me doing that sport. Just like young black kids saw Tiger Woods playing golf and more black people started playing golf. I mean, it's just one of those things. Got more eyes on them. I think the last time they did a census, I think the country was 17 or 18% black. So, yeah, you're going to get a lot more white people paying attention to the WNBA when they see one of their own is arguably one of the best players in the league, you know. So people started paying more attention. And then you start seeing drama in the league. You start seeing, you know, racism, you know, in the league. You see a lot of people hating people for different reasons. I've seen players discuss how the gay players don't like the straight players and vice versa. So you have that going on. You know, you have political stances happening, like the very vocally. And it's just crazy to me that there's always this drama. And the coaches really, really into it also. And my point was, and the first time I saw this, Bill Burr had a whole bit about it on one of his specials where women were complaining that the WNBA players, they don't make enough money. And he said, well, you don't support your own women's league. And he says, you know, I'll prove it. Like, name five players that play in the WNBA. Most people can't. And he said, most of you ladies that are complaining can't even say the name of the mascot or the team name of the team in your own city. So that's my point, too, is why are these women tearing each other down so much? It's just crazy when they have such a good opportunity here to put women's sports on the map in such a big way. They just developed a new women's pro baseball league, started last week. You know, is this going to happen within pro baseball for women? I don't know, but I wouldn't be shocked, you know, because every time I watch a reality TV show, it seems like they develop these shows around drama with these ladies. Is it entertaining? You're damn right it is. But at the same time, it's like, why is this happening? Why is this going on? 800-771-1025. I'd love to hear from the ladies. Mike, out the after show. Who are you?
1: My name is Tom. I'm not a lady.
0: That's okay, Tom. You're allowed to be a dude. What's up, bro?
1: Hey, man. Awesome. You know what's not racist is chicken wings. I know you've been to Vasani's in Port Charlotte. Have you ever been to a Primo's Pizza and Wings?
0: Primo Pizza and Wings in Port Charlotte?
1: Il Primo's.
0: No, I have not.
1: Best wings I've ever had.
0: Really, really good, huh?
1: Yeah, they're buffalo, for general purpose buffalo wing. Now, I can't speak to the other flavors they have, but man.
0: Are they crispy?
1: I am just, oh, so crispy.
0: Oh, see, that's important to me, man. I can't stand a salty ass wing. You know what I'm saying, dude?
1: No, some places give you the stupid baked wings. That's ridiculous. They should just stop now.
0: Nah, don't do that to me, bro. Don't do that
1: to me. You like baked wings?
0: Nah, I don't like them, man.
1: Oh, I hear you.
0: Hell no.
1: All right, well, you know, I just wanted to give a shout out to Il Primo's.
0: Shout out, Il Primo's.
1: Never had a chicken wing.
0: Dude, if that's your restaurant, this is a pretty smart call.
1: Not my restaurant. Just a huge fan of it.
0: Gotcha, buddy.
1: But I heard Medicine Man talk about some wing spot he went to this weekend.
0: Back
1: cheap,
0: man.
1: All right, hey, man, take it easy.
0: You too, bud. 800-771-1025. This might just turn into a food show. Nobody wants to talk about crazy bitches fighting each other. They want to talk about wings. I get it. Monday's my fasting day. But I'll still talk about food. That's fine. I should add like 3 more fasting days is what I should do. I need to get my snap this back together. I'm so glad I'm not over there eating Pap Pap's hot dogs. I think about his wieners all the time. Mike out at the show. Who's this?
2: Hey, this is Nate. How you doing?
0: All right. What's up, buddy?
2: So I've got a trans kid in my family.
0: Yep.
2: And we've talked about this, you know, the trans women in women's sports. And, you know, talking to this young person who's identifies as trans is... It's interesting because all it takes is a little common sense to see that it's not right to have someone who's biologically a male competing against women.
0: Yeah.
2: And they're in full agreement. There is no kickback whatsoever, and this is a member of the community.
0: Oh, no, I also have a friend that's, you know, it's a biological male that lives as a woman, a really attractive woman, too. And she said the same thing. She's like, I'll whip every woman's ass if I go out and play a sport with them. I know you will. You're 6'1". You know, like, you're obviously, you know, built a little different. Like, look at your big ass hands, lady.
2: It's astounding that some people are choosing this hill to die on and think that it's a good idea. It just blows the mind. It's like, how can you justify it? There's nothing.
0: Yeah, I mean, it's this thing, like, you know, we want to be inclusive. We don't want to hurt people's feelings. But at a certain point, you have to go, all right, look, man, like, I didn't mean it like that. But, you know what I mean? Hey, look, dude, at a certain point, you got to go, all right, let's just use a little common sense here, like you said.
2: Exactly, brother. Hey, thanks. Love the show, man.
0: Thanks, brother. Have a good one. 800-771-1025. Mike out at the show. Who's this?
3: Johnny B, this is Todd. How are you, sir?
0: I'm great, buddy. What's up?
3: Hey, were you listening? I missed the end of Mike's show when Ian was on there, and I thought that I just want to do this correct. Did he say that tweet that she put out wasn't racial?
0: I didn't hear that part either.
3: I missed the end of it, and he said if you think it was or something, but that was uncalled for. I mean, the foul was flagrant. It happened to her, happened against Sophie before.
0: Yeah.
3: And she got thrown out. She didn't go on there and say something to the effect of black privilege or ghetto foul or something. I mean, there's no room in the sport for that.
0: I think, you know? I think we've developed this, and by we, I mean the media has developed this thing where it's telling these younger people that you can pull this card out when you need to. Like, you go, oh, yes. Well, you know, racism, you know, like, and when you overuse terrible. Something, it becomes like the boy who cried wolf. Like, you don't want to overuse something that is a problem at times. And yeah, I think she pulled that out to kind of, you know, cover up that, you know, that she mauled the girl, you know, and
3: yeah, she did.
0: You know, I mean, just take the foul, dude. Like, you know, it happens. You
3: get
0: move
3: on.
0: It's emotional. I've seen guys in hockey or guys in football or even in basketball. They go, yeah, I was caught up in the moment. I was wrong, and that's it. You don't have to pull the card like that. I think that's what she did, and I thought it was pretty cowardly.
3: Right on. Well, amen, brothers. Keep it funny, and your show is awesome.
0: Thank you, bro. 800-771-1025. I mean, if something happened and, you know, it looked like it was racially biased, then, yeah, you have every right to go say something, put it on your social media, you know. I mean, you have every right to do it anyway, but people are going to think you're an asshole, you know, and she's getting some backlash. And Galvin made a good point about Dejanay Cunningham, too, Dejanay Carrington. That I think that, you know, we don't want to lose sight of. She's hot. God, she's hot. She's hot as hell. Some of these WNBA players are hot. You know, I'm just saying. Just, whew, damn. I saw her fouling Sophie Cunningham. I'm like, God, that's two hot women right there. I want to be in the middle of that foul. Okay, I'm sorry.
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0: Monday morning, 10:38 to my count to after show. I'm Johnny B. Thanks for being here. Johnny B. Tampa on all social media, besides TikTok. Brand new food review TikTok, Johnny B. Eats Everything, which is also Johnny Beats Everything. It's the same. But thanks to everybody that's following me. I do appreciate it. It does help me out big time. Followers and views not only get me paid on social media, but pushes me out to comedy bookers so I could come do stand-up in your neighborhood. So thanks, man. Never fall short on me. I appreciate every single person. Once again, shout out to all the folks who came out to Mulberry. Great, great weekend for comedy. Looks like the Just Call Mo Comedy Jam did really well. Also at Side Splitters on Saturday. Saw a lot of pictures and a lot of feedback from that. So it's a good Saturday for everybody. I like it. Phone lines are open. If you'd like to join me, 800-771-1025. We're talking about the WNBA drama, but also got a sports update I'm going to do in just a second. There's a lot of stuff going on locally here with sports. Not even drama, just sports. Mike out the after show. Who's this?
1: Dick Smith.
0: Oh, hey, Dick Smith.
1: Johnny, so, when you're out driving around, have you ever noticed that cars are starting to have the similar fenders and bumpers and might be looking at one car and you think it's that car, but it's another car. Have you ever noticed that?
0: Nope.
1: Okay. Is it safe to call them trans fenders?
0: My God. He was on hold for a while for that one.

0: I hate to do this, but the phone numbers are 800-771-1025 if you'd like to join. My God. All right, let's do something productive, shall we? I have a bunch of stuff on my prep, and I'll be damned if I'm not going to get to some of it. So let's get to a sports update for you folks. Hey, Cooley Gang, shut up, bro. Okie dokie, folks. I'm pretty excited. We're going to get Buccaneer football this week. I know it's preseason, but it's something. It's real football. Preseason, but real football. It's happening Friday night. I'll have to watch a replay of it because I'll be participating in the Joke World Comedy Festival Friday and Saturday in St. Pete. Pretty excited about that. A lot of the comics from the festival will be coming in. Looks like popping on with Mike Calta. Probably Friday. Hopefully. That'd be awesome. But we're 2 weeks into Buccaneer training camp now. And from all reports coming out of training camp, the defense has been owning the offense for most of training camp so far. That's good news for a defense that was so bad last year to see that they are making strides. Defensive line beefed up, even with Vita Vea sitting on the sideline. And in my opinion, I think they're going to trade him, dude. I really think they're going to trade him. Unless that something weird happens and they give him a little pay bump for this year and then worry about it at the end of the season, which is, you know, Ian Rappaport, I believe, reported that that's a possibility. But we'll see. But you got the rookies shining in training camp. You got Bane looking like Bane, what everybody assumed he would look like. When you're the 15th overall pick, you should be pretty good. And he looks like everything we wanted him to look like so far. Giving old Luke Goedeke a rough time. Well, this week he'll get to go against New York Jets tackles, and we'll get to see full speed Bane Jr. And I'm excited about that. Josiah Trotter flying around the field, looking like a solid second round pick. He's got the lineage to back him up. And then Ted Hurst, possibly our starting X receiver, out there looking like a mini Mike Evans in his prime. And that's a huge compliment. Is he Mike Evans? No, not yet. Maybe never. Probably never. Those are big shoes to fill, but he is looking great in practice. I've been watching a lot of highlights. I like what we see from Ted Hurst. My question to you guys, who do you think will have the biggest impact at the end of the season? Who do you think will be the best rookie on the team? Will it be Bane? Will it be Trotter? Will it be Hurst? Will it be somebody else? And will Baker Mayfield have the best season ever? I think with him not signing an extension, pissed off Baker, looking for big bucks. Yikes. Look out, NFL. That's all I'm saying. But the Jets will, the Bucks will be leaving, I believe, this afternoon. They'll be practicing with the Jets Tuesday, Wednesday. They'll be off on Thursday, and then they play them Friday night. So it's going to be nice for the fellows to be able to go up against somebody in another uniform. Even in practice, it's going to be really, really beneficial. So excited to see what's going to be happening with that. Tampa Bay Rays, baby. They won 6 in a row, all on the road. That's right. They swept the Colorado Rockies, and they swept the Seattle Mariners. All while Seattle was enjoying their 50th anniversary celebration with all their OG players, Ichiro and all these guys out there. And then they still had to watch the Rays go in there and sweep that ass. The Rays still have three more games on the road, starting tonight in Sacramento against the Athletics. They'll be off on Thursday. Then they come home for seven games. And right now, the Rays are 71-46. That's 25 games above 500. And 5.5 games ahead of the Yankees. 7 games ahead of the Boston Red Sox, who are also red hot. But man, you can't deny this team is for real. They are legit. I love it. 800-771-1025. If you would like to join me. What luxury did you wish you could have or you could own, and then once you got it, you're like, this is a hassle. It's too expensive. It's too much of a burden. Or maybe I just don't care about it anymore. Some of the examples that were given today on the Mike Calta Show was hot tubs. Although I think if I had a hot tub, I would be in it all the time. I had a hot tub and a pool in my home with my second marriage way back in the day. And I was in both of them all the time. Never got old, really. First class on a flight. Is it worth the money? Because it's super expensive if you want to be really comfortable on a flight. Mike Calta said, yes, it's worth it. He also makes enough money to pay for it. Carmen Geo made the point that I'd rather save those thousands of dollars and spend them at the spot I'm actually flying to. And I get that too. I think I would rather be uncomfortable for a few hours and then have a ton of money to go eat nice dinners and have a really nice Airbnb and things like that. Trendy clothes. Now, I'll say quality clothes are worth the money. If you wear, you know, if you got Temu pants on and the crotch splits out on them, it's because you're wearing Temu pants. I'm not saying that happened to me 2 days ago. It did. Boats. To me, owning a boat seems horrible. My brother-in-law has a really nice boat. We go up there a couple times a year in Georgia and ride around on this millionaire lake. Lake Oconee in Georgia. It's like, I mean, celebrities all over this lake. And my brother-in-law's got, it's a nice boat, but all I can think of is the upkeep. How much it costs to put gas in it. Ugh. That just sounds like a nightmare. I like riding in his boat. It's really, really nice. And I always feel guilty. I'm always like, hey, man, let me give you some money for the gas. And he's like, nah, we're good. We're good. You know, he does pretty well for himself. Obviously, he owns a 25-foot boat on the lake. But I always think, God, man, you know, the cleaning it afterwards. And they break every 4 times you use them. Just a pain in the ass. One thing I do agree with on this list is sporting events. And I hate that I feel this way because I love going to sporting events. I really, really do. And maybe it's me just getting older, but to go to a Bucks game when it's hot as hell outside, I would much rather watch it at home. It's just the cost of everything, the parking. You know, you're going to pay $25 to $50 to park, depending on how far you want to walk from the stadium. I mean, you could spend 20 or 15 or 10, but you're going to walk 6 miles and it's 95 degrees outside and you're going to get into the stadium and you're going to have to sink into those tiny ass seats. And yeah, I know I'm a big fat ass, but even normal people are squished into those stadium seats. I miss the days when we had the stupid metal bleachers with the numbers painted on them. Because then at least if you had one skinny person and one fat person, you kind of sit together and make up the difference. But you start sitting in those tiny seats with the arms on them. Now you're muffin topping all over the place like an a-hole. Beers are $17, $20 with the tip. You got to tip the guy. He's walking around with a big laundry hamper full of drinks. It's horrible. And then you don't even really get all the action. It's hard to pay attention to the action. I end up watching the Jumbotron because you could see the action better than if you're trying to watch it live on the field. And then you got to watch the replay on the Jumbotron. And then I catch myself in the third quarter going, I've watched the damn Jumbotron so much, I could have been at home watching my own Jumbotron that I paid so much money for on my comfortable furniture with a six-pack of beer that's cheaper than the one beer I just bought and the food and the parking. If you take a family of four to a sporting event, get ready to spend $1,000. It is not even reasonable. So, yeah. I like going to the Bucks games, but I'm so bougie now. I will go to a Bucks game if somebody hooks it up a suite or at least club seats. I need the club section, man. I want the comfier seats, and the club section has a air conditioned part. You could just go run in there and get some air conditioning and some refreshments. I'm bougie. I'll go to every Bucks game this year if you invite me into your suite. I'll be there. I'll tell jokes. I'll sing the national anthem. If the person that does it doesn't do a good enough job, whatever you want, man, I'll entertain. I'll make the food. I don't care. Put me in a suite. That's the only way. I can't. I went last year for the 76 jersey throwback game, and it was our first home game, and I melted. I melted like a sad, fat ice cream cone. It was miserable. 800-771-1025. I built a movie room in my house, and it wasn't expensive, all right? I don't have a ton of money. I figured it out. I spent less than $1,000 building my movie room out of an old bedroom, and it's great. I have a whole wall that's a screen, and I enjoy watching sports on there. It's awesome. I have surround sound. I got the sub bass. I got the movie recliners. It's beautiful. Why would I want to leave that comfort to go spend hundreds and hundreds of dollars to sweat my balls off? It's crazy. Now, hockey, that needs to be watched in person. Way better experience than watching on TV. I mean, the best experience for hockey is really on the radio, right here on 102.5 The Bone, home of the Lightning. Mike, out the after show. How can I help you?
1: Johnny B, how you doing, buddy?
0: Good, man. What's up?
1: Not much. Hey, so I got, you made a comment earlier. Can I ask you a favor?
0: Yeah.
1: Can you name five Boston Celtics players for NBA?
0: Oh, easily. What are you talking about? Yeah.
1: Okay. Let's go with the Suns. Can you make you so you could?
0: Well,
1: so when that
0: Boston
1: gentleman
0: Celtics?
1: Made
0: yeah.
1: When that gentleman made the comment about how many players are in the WNBA and nobody can name them.
0: Yeah.
1: You know, when Caitlin Clark came out last year and brought that league up, and then they're all flying coach, and she came in, and everybody started watching. I never watched it before,
0: right.
1: But I've gotten into it, man. It's awesome. These girls kick the crap out of each other.
0: Oh, no. There's great athletes. The competition's good, and that was my point. Why tear down this product with all your BS? You know what I mean? Like, what are we doing?
1: That's what I thought you were trying to say. Okay,
0: yeah.
1: I just want to make that fact. So, does Dennis Rodman, is he considered a man or a woman now? I can't remember.
0: I haven't seen him lately, but I've always seen him as a man, a very weird man, but a man.
1: Okay, there you go.
0: Yeah.
1: All right. That's what I wanted to hear, my friend.
0: Take care, pal. 800-771-1025. Mike out the after show. Who are you?
2: Hey, man, you know the thing about trans people, they aren't who they used to be.
0: Mm-hmm. Mm-hmm. Yep. I love to end on a great call. Hey, thanks, everybody, for tuning in. Even the last guy. I'll be back tomorrow. Comedian Mike Lee in the studio with me tomorrow. My Tuesday co-host. Follow me on all social media, Johnny B. Tampa on the gram, Facebook, and the Twitter. Johnny Beats everything on TikTok. I'll have more food reviews coming out this week, starting tomorrow. I love that I can give you guys honest reviews and also help some local businesses when I can. Makes me happy. JP is up next, everybody. Enjoy the rest of your day. You live in the greatest city in the world, Tampa, Florida. I love it. I'll see you tomorrow. Bye.
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0: 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And if you want to watch it, go to YouTube, Bone YouTube channel. Boom, there you are. Let's see, fit check on Monica today. Say hello so I can see you.
1: Please. I look cute today, yeah. Actually, I got a comment, a compliment from Carmen. I got a cute little, hold on. I got a cute little dress on.
0: Oh, you got a little dress on. Okay, she's got a sundress on. It's funny that you have that on today.
1: Because
0: I went out multiple times this weekend, which was quite wonderful, if I'm being honest. Mm-hmm. It was a great weekend.
1: I like how you're living your life these days.
0: Yeah, a little bit. It's a little bit getting out there a little bit. And so we went out Friday after work. I went to a happy hour. I haven't been to happy hour unless I was working
1: you.
0: It for some reason.
1: I'm so happy for your life right now. You're having fun.
0: Yeah, I'm trying, man.
1: You're doing.
0: I'm trying. And we went to this place out on the water. I went to a couple of different places. Everything was on the water this weekend. It was just gorgeous. And I was walking to the men's room, and I see this woman wearing a sundress, and immediately wondered if she was wearing panties.
1: Oh, my God.
0: Immediately wondered.
1: That's crazy, really?
0: And now...
1: Why?
0: I don't know. I kind of feel like it might be a sickness, because that was on Friday, and now every time I leave and I see somebody, I see somebody wearing like any sort of dress, I'm just wondering if they're wearing panties.
1: You know what? You know what I do? It's same sort of similar. But if someone's pregnant, if I see someone's pregnant, the first thought I have, I picture in my head her and the guy banging, like.
0: Because
1: they had to have banged, obviously.
0: How did it happen? So, is that what you're thinking?
1: Yeah, that's the very, very first thought. I'm like, okay. And no offense, I don't want to call anybody out personally because, you know, it's people we all know. It's any time I've ever seen a pregnant woman, I think of those two people banging.
0: Okay.
1: There's just no way around it.
0: What if it is a stranger? If it's somebody, if you're just walking, you know, you're walking towards the beach.
1: Yeah.
0: And you see a woman coming up the other way and she's with her girlfriends, whatever.
1: Yeah.
0: And you see that she's pregnant.
1: Mm-hmm.
0: Are you having the same thought or you don't get to do that because...
1: No, then I'm just picturing... No, I absolutely do. And then I'm picturing her banging and then I don't know who the guy is, but she's banging a guy. She, you know, she had to have gotten pregnant that way. That's the only...
0: Right.
1: That's why I don't understand why everybody doesn't do it because we all know...
0: How far have you let that go? Like, did you ever look at some woman... And maybe she looked a little freaky, so maybe she got knocked up during a gangbang or something.
1: I don't think I've ever thought gangbang. I don't know why I do it. It's just one of those things that I always, it is not just a thought of, oh, she banged a guy. It's a picture of, in my head, of her having sex. And if I know the guy, him having sex too. Like, it's an actual picture of them banging. I don't know why.
0: And it's different positions every time?
1: Depending on who it is,
0: like
1: depending on depending on who it is. If it's someone, and I don't know why I have to bring her into it, but just because we all know and love Ann Kelly. If it's Ann Kelly, she's not pregnant, and I haven't seen her pregnant. But if someone like her, it would be missionary and straight, very sterile, fun, easy, nice sex. If it's someone that I know personally and might know is a little freaky, there's definitely weirdness happening. It just depends on the person. But I don't know how people don't do that all the time.
0: So with me, with the sundresses, it went from sundress to anybody wearing any dress. I almost want to ask them.
1: Skirts or full-on dresses?
0: Which I'm pretty sure would end up with me in handcuffs.
1: Yeah, HR but, for sure. Is it like dresses and sundresses or skirts or like...
0: Funny, you hold on. Back it up a little bit. You said HR. Yeah. It's not in the office.
1: Weird.
0: It's not in the office.
1: It's all in the office for the pregnant thing for
0: me. I think maybe because it was like a perfect day and I saw it and then it was like kind of a...
1: Well, now.
0: Yeah, I got to notice if I... You know what? Because I don't want to know anybody around here. That's not my...
1: Me either, but it's impossible not to. It's impossible not to. Like, I feel bad for when a certain girl we know was pregnant twice since I've been here. Sorry, and I know her husband, obviously, and
0: I know with my son, I know exactly when I fired the winning shot.
1: How do you know?
0: Because I'm telling you, afterwards, we both looked at each other and said, "You're pregnant." And she said, "I know." Right then and there.
1: I love how I can't. It blows my mind how you said that and she said that and you both knew it and obviously you were right. But during that moment, how the next words weren't like F, like screw, oh, crap, crap. Like, I don't know how, like, stress.
0: Yeah. Did you see the story about the kid on the airplane? Mm-mm. There was and for the life of me, I don't know. Okay. So August 6th, a flight ends up getting canceled because a toddler refused to fasten their seatbelt.
1: Excuse me, were they alone or were their parents?
0: No. Wow. The mother and the father were there.
1: Wow.
0: So the mother, wait, let me make sure the father was there. It says the mother and the flight attendants were trying to get the child to sit. Nobody can take off. Nobody can get the child to sit down and fasten the seatbelt. And I'm saying to myself, I don't understand.
1: Me either.
0: How that's even possible.
1: Who's
0: number one, throw him in the bathroom.
1: In the what?
0: A Bronx Tale.
1: In the what? Oh, yeah.
0: In the bathroom.
1: Yeah, the
0: you remember
1: guy
0: when
1: was
0: Mush? Did you see a Bronx Tale?
1: Yeah, Mush
0: remember
1: was
0: when Mush
1: luck.
0: Was coming over and gambling and he lost everybody money? Throw him in the bathroom. Hey, B, the kid, how much does a toddler weigh? 20 pounds? Tops? If he's tubby? Right? Hold him down.
1: Yes.
0: Hold
1: also,
0: the kid
1: you're
0: down.
1: The kid. There are two adults that you just mentioned, the flight attendant and the mom. How is the toddler ruling things? How in my world of growing up and... I just don't understand how the kid was running things. It makes no sense.
2: Yeah, whoop his ass.
0: Whoop
2: his ass.
0: What'd you say, buddy?
2: Whoop his ass.
0: I know.
1: Yes.
0: I know, but then all of a sudden you start beating the kid's ass on an airplane. Now everybody's going to get all uppity.
2: That's
0: However,
2: funny.
0: This is the one opportunity where they might have had your back because...
1: Yes.
0: So the plane had pulled away from the gate, right? This starts going on. They can't safely take off because the kid is not in the seat with a seatbelt on.
1: Then
0: now
1: throw him
0: it goes
1: out the window.
0: Back to the gate, right? The family deplaned and had to fill out all sorts of paperwork. Everybody's pissed. Now, because of the time, the runway had closed.
1: Oh, my God.
0: So it was obviously like a small airport. And then everybody had to get off, and they didn't fly out till the next morning. Till the next morning.
1: And did that little effing kid put his effing seatbelt on then? Like, was it all just all as well?
0: I mean, no, the kid wasn't on the plane. The family wasn't allowed to fly.
1: Good.
0: The family wasn't allowed to fly. But all these people were expecting to get out. And they were flying a red-eye flight from the west coast of Canada to Toronto on the east coast.
1: Louise.
0: And they were on, and then they had to leave at 11 o'clock, just under 11 o'clock the next morning. So back to you saying, you know, I shot the winning shot, and you'd be like, if it was you, you'd be like, F, because you don't want to get pregnant.
1: No.
0: There's a reason.
1: Yes. Yes. And that kid, first of all, think of all the people that had to spend money on a hotel room. Like, that's not part of the plan. Like, not everybody can afford a hotel room.
0: Maybe Or they slept in the airport.
1: Mother pus bucket. That little brat, I will punt him. Now, when people say, Monica doesn't like kids, that's why. I don't like brats, and that's it. And also,
0: and here's the thing,
1: 50%
0: too.
1: Of the problem's on the mom. Screw you.
0: And the dad in this case, I don't understand how you can't just hold a kid down. But whenever anybody with children, when you fly with children, you're just hoping for the best. I got lucky. My kids were never dicks on an airplane, ever.
1: Maybe that's because they knew they weren't allowed to be.
0: Well, I'm talking about when they're too little to know. You know, when they're, like, we flew with them when they were infants.
1: Now, I'm not judging. It's a legitimate question. I never understood. Like, what was the reason that you had no choice but to bring a baby
0: to see family for the holidays?
1: Okay. We can't make it. We have a baby.
0: Well, we made it, and everything was fine. So you're flying
1: on a winger.
0: Now
1: you're inconveniencing us.
0: But I didn't.
1: You wanted
0: We didn't, but, you know, that's life. People have children, and you got to do these things, and you just hope for the best. Mm. In this case, can't believe. Both of you ever see Airplane?
1: Yeah. Maybe.
0: Okay. Do you remember the scene where he's freaking out, and everybody's lining up down the airplane to kill him? One's got a bat.
1: What?
0: The other one's got, like, a torch.
1: No, what?
0: You don't remember that scene?
1: No.
0: where the dude was that one or two?
1: I don't know. Like, does it matter?
0: I think it was Airplane One. Anyway, he was he was freaking out, and everybody was lined up. It was like a, you know, everybody was just lining up to beat him, and I could totally see that happening to the parents. I can't believe that this father didn't get hit. Maybe it's Canada and they're all nice. I almost call it Canada. Maybe it's Canada and everybody's nice.
1: Think of the snippet that we just, that well, not we, I wasn't there, but the people saw. In other words, like that household is insane, because if this is a plane, like a situation where, if, you know, you need to put whatever household rules you have to the side, because this is a bunch of other people involved.
0: Right.
1: If that's how this kid is treated on the plane, he is ruling the world in his household. He is the owner of the house.
0: I guess.
1: Gross.
0: The kid was standing on the seat, refusing to sit down.
1: I will kick it.
0: I just don't understand how you just don't sweep the leg.
1: Yes, yes.
0: Do you know what I'm saying?
1: Yes, yes.
0: You sit next to that kid. Let's just say the kid is, well, the kid's probably going to be in the middle, right? You got two parents and you got the kid in the middle. And the kid's, just all you got to do is sweep the leg. Sit him down.
1: Yes.
0: Put the seatbelt on him and hold him.
1: And
0: if he's kicking and screaming, just let him kick, you know, cover his mouth.
1: Let's
0: you know what this is missing? And Monica, you hated when this was going on, but I think all of a sudden you'll appreciate it. Do you remember during COVID when they opened up the airlines again? Mm-hmm. And every once in a while there was somebody being a dick?
1: Yeah.
0: And the flight attendants, along with help from other passengers, were duct taping people to the seats?
1: They were.
0: Remember that?
1: Yeah.
0: You hated it?
1: I did.
0: How do you feel about it right now?
1: Duct tape that kid right to the seat. Right?
0: You know what I'm saying?
1: The like, mother effing
0: not
1: seat.
0: Only duct tape, but duct tape the mouth, the whole deal.
1: How do some of the other passengers, like let's say in the aisle across, just not look at the parents and go, get your kid. Like,
0: right.
1: Control
0: sure
1: your effing kid. Like, why? I'm not losing this flight because you can't handle your kid.
2: Which is crazy. All my parents had to do was give me a look.
1: Yes. That's what I'm saying. That's what I don't
2: look.
1: Even understand.
2: They whooped my ass once, and then that's all they had to do is give me the look, and I go, well, I want to get my ass kicked again.
1: You shouldn't have to even sweep the leg, JP. You were right with your solution, but you shouldn't even. It's a look. It's a, hey, sit down and put on your seatbelt now.
0: Yeah. It doesn't necessarily work on a toddler, because they're too little to get it.
1: They'll get it once
0: if the kid is like 4 or 5 years old, oh, they get it. But one or two, they don't know. They don't, you know, they're not grasping it. Tommy on line one. What's up, Tommy?
1: Kid.
3: Yeah.
0: What's up, Tommy?
3: Hi, JP. I know exactly what you're saying. My wife and I had planned having our baby, and to make sure we knew exactly the moment we got pregnant, too. We hadn't, you know, we used to use Rhythm and all that, and after we made that love that day, we said, we're definitely pregnant. And to prove it, wait until she missed her period the next month. And we knew exactly what you're saying is true. You just knew, you know.
0: All right, do me a favor.
3: That was a sweet moment.
0: Do me a favor, Don't say, we got pregnant. We didn't get pregnant. You know what I'm talking? Like, dude, when dudes say that all the time, I'm like, oh, stop it. You just fired off a shot. That's all we did. I mean, we helped out. We went to doctor's appointments. We did Lamaze. We did all that crap.
3: True.
0: But we didn't. You know, we didn't go through that.
2: Oh man, such an ally.
1: Let him speak. I am
0: an ally. B, I don't like stolen valor.
1: Mm-hmm. It is because you're right, and it's to me. And you're just gonna laugh, but I think of it as just. The man can't handle that the woman has it all, so you got to edge in there. No,
0: not me.
1: A woman is handling it.
0: Monica, I am, as Dizzy said, an ally.
1: Right.
0: And I got to be honest with you, Diz, I appreciate every time you realize that I'm an ally to whatever the smaller group is.
2: Yeah, it's worth mentioning.
0: Mm-hmm. Thank you.
2: You should call attention to it.
1: Yeah, that's exactly it. It's so gross.
0: Why is it so gross?
2: Why is it gross?
0: I'm just trying to help. I'm on your team. On this one, I'm on your team.
2: Oh, you don't want allies now?
1: Yeah.
0: Right.
1: I do.
2: You can't have it both ways. It's either we're allies or we ignore you guys.
0: I text something with Monica this morning. Hold on.
1: Oh, God.
0: Because she was not an ally. Where was it? Oh, I said to her, I forgot I texted her something last night. It was like, it was a sign for Head for the Mountains, Bush Light cans, $1.50 on Wednesdays. And I said, you know, it was our old boss, tell me you're in Iowa without telling me you're in Iowa.

0: text from Monica at like 6 a.m. And I immediately was like, oh my God, what's wrong? Something's wrong. And I said to her, she goes, why is this happening?
1: I can read it if you're having issues. I've got it right here.
0: I'm definitely, here it is. It says, I said, I forgot that I sent you that. I saw 6 a.m., got nervous. She goes, neg bird. I said, I try telling you that's the way I'm wired. You don't want to hear it. Hashtag not an ally.
1: Because I am amazed. Yep. I just feel like, how does your first thought go, uh-oh? You should be like, ooh, Monica, what's she got to say? Yeah.
0: No. And you know what? Here's how messed up it really is.
1: That's messed up already.
0: You don't have a history of texting me bad news.
1: I know.
0: It's not like, oh, here we go again.
1: You're going to whine or complain or have something to, yeah.
0: Like, you don't have that history. So why did I immediately go into, oh, Christ, here we go.
1: That's my question. That's
0: 6
1: why.
0: 6 a.m. on a Monday, I'm like, oh, boy.
1: If you are that way, like in life and in general, and it's just automatic, that's one thing. But like you just said, I don't, and especially not at 6 in the morning, what are the odds? So,
0: right, but you just said it. If you are that way, that's how I am.
1: But it could make your brain could make an exception. Like, oh, it's Monica. It's not going to be anything bad.
0: But it's not the way it works. She's refusing to be an ally here, Diz. Are you picking up on this? She's refusing to want to understand the plight of my brain.
1: Then why don't you understand the plight of my brain, which is always positive? Oh, JP, what's he got to say? Oh, cool. Like, I'm never going to think.
0: I've said it a bunch of times. I wish I was wired that way.
1: Do you, if John Brennan said to you when you were here, like doing a show or whatever, and he said, hey, I want to talk to you in the office after.
0: Immediately, I would have to go to the bathroom.
1: No way.
0: Immediately, I'd have to crap. 1,000%.
1: Just from a text of, hey, I want to talk to you. Even though it could be like, we got the ratings, or it could be anything good. Hey, stay in here a little bit longer. It could be all good stuff.
0: His history would have been, if it was positive, he would say, hey, got some good news. Do me a favor, call me after the show.
1: Yeah, he knows you. He knows.
0: Right? So if he's like, yo, call me after the show.
1: Uh-oh.
0: First off, if he had something bad to say, he would never text me during the show with it.
1: Yeah.
0: No way.
1: Yeah.
0: Right, because he wouldn't want to take me off the game.
1: Yeah. Well, fair.
0: But if he did, yeah, I'd have to crap. I would get so nervous so fast. Meanwhile,
1: run into the bathroom.
0: Meanwhile, historically, back when the other show was going on and you and I were at it all the time, I tried to quit 4 times.
1: He's all like,
0: I tried to quit. And if he texts me now, I guess maybe because it's not on my, you know, if he was texting me with bad news and I was going to get canned again.
1: Yeah.
0: You know, all of a sudden I got nervous. I'm like, why? I tried to, you know.
1: Yeah. tried to quit. You couldn't even let me go. That's what I'm saying. So you should just assume it's good news.
0: Walk a mile in these shoes, Monifa.
1: I'm afraid of him.
0: It's JP, Monica, Dizzy, 102.5 The Bone, Real Raw Radio.

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0: I have no idea why this song reminds me of Josh from Pitbull Toddler, but it does. I don't even know if they play it.
1: They do, right? Yeah.
0: I'm sure they do.
2: What reminds you of Josh? People jumping up and down?
1: Big cucumbers.
0: Yeah. Big cucumbers. Oh, I meant to send you something the other day. There was, so Wiz Khalifa, I guess, took up running. And he's got this video where he's in, like, running shorts or whatever. It's like tight spandex running shorts. And he's got this thing that's just bang.
1: Oh, no.
0: Huge, right?
1: Let's look at Wiz Khalifa
0: But he's just talking to you, uh-huh. right? So unless you're looking around, you wouldn't notice it, but you notice it, right? Bert Kreischer comes in, and he does his video, like, in the same video, comes in, and he's wearing the same shorts, but clearly he's got a cucumber down his pants.
1: Mm. Yeah.
0: And he's being Bert, and it's funny. Uh-huh. And then you got some other dude that came in with one bigger.
1: Oh.
0: Yeah. If I find it again, I'll send it to you.
1: Please do. That's funny.
0: I know you like dudes with cucumbers down their pants.
1: I do. I like the exaggeration.
0: Yeah.
2: Speaking of bigger, you seen the Bills Stadium's making news?
1: All right.
0: Yo.
3: Oh. Yeah.
2: Spent all that money and...
0: $2.2 billion and you got blind spots all over the place.
2: Did you see all the photos? They're so bad, some of them.
1: Yeah.
0: I don't know how. And apparently, the company, I don't have the article in front of me, the company, I forget their name, has built most of the stadiums.
1: There was one, I thought it was, is there Tottenham or whatever?
0: No,
1: it was but I'm saying the person who made it was like, he did that too. He did like the plans of, and he modeled it after or something like that. They were saying they're somehow related.
0: Oh, Tottenham? Tottenham Hotspurs?
1: Tottenham, yeah, whatever.
2: Oh, okay.
1: So it was like everybody had high expectations. Like, okay, wow, that's a, you know, great stadium. Let's see, you know, we're going to have some good stuff. And then apparently you can't see some stuff.
2: Populous Holdings is the name of the place.
0: What'd you say?
2: Populous Holdings is who designed it.
0: Like I said, they've done a bunch of these stadiums. And it's just like somebody writes on Twitter, on X, whatever, how is this effing possible? And he's right. And the difficult part of that is it's all in the lesser expensive seats. It seems to all be in the uppers. Like I'm looking here, you're in the front row of this upper deck. You have bars across your face, and then you got another bar with, you know, stair handle coming up in front of you. Like there's a whole thing in the middle of the field near an end zone that you can't see.
2: Yeah. And when people start walking up that, coming back from the bathrooms and concession, you're not gonna see any of the game.
0: Well, listen, a lot of times, that's not true.
2: No, because
0: at MetLife, you could walk up those stairs all day. I'm still going to see it.
2: Yeah, same with here at Raymond James. You're good to go.
1: You're not focusing on the beer horn and the bowling ball nod to Pinto Ron. You're not focusing on all of the novelty items that we're supposed to be focusing on.
0: Well, either is this article. Because, I can understand if this thing made local news, right? So this was like the first scrimmage. So the fans were the first one that finally getting in there. The fact that it's made national news, and you look at these pictures, like there's one here that I'm looking at. You're missing from the middle of the field all the way to the left at the 10-yard line. So you're missing half an end zone.
1: What do you do? Like, understand that these people... so many people have had season tickets since forever and handed down from generation to generation at the old stadium, and now, you know, they're like, okay,
0: this?
1: New, yay, exciting, but now this is what they get.
0: Warren, what if you bought these tickets, right? You weren't at the blue and red game, and now you don't find out until maybe the first preseason game, or you know, you have season tickets, but maybe you don't go to the preseason games for whatever reason, and you find out game one?
1: Of course I've been following all of this since forever.
0: Yeah.
1: And so much of the buildup before Saturday was, and I still like it. Like the walk, they have this Hall of Fame walk, and then if you walk, there's like a, almost like piano keys type, like that look, but you step on each one, it has like a different call from an iconic game, and you know, the shout song, and it's all of the things.
0: So it's got bells and whistles.
1: All the bells and whistles. The broken table, I'm sure you've seen the gigantic broken table.
0: Too.
1: Like, all of the bells and whistles have been highlighted, and I've been very excited. And I don't know how whoever didn't know that this was going to come out. You have to know that this is going to come out.
0: I don't need, and listen, I'm not an architect. I have no idea how you fix it.
1: You can't. What's done is done.
0: I have no idea how you fix some of this stuff unless you just sell them as limited view.
1: And those prices better come
0: way down. Because there are some of these seats where you can't see a lot. There's a lot of stuff you can't see.
2: And even the stadium boards are real small, like the scoreboards.
1: Oh, my God, that
2: scoreboard
1: was like, yeah. I think it was bigger at the old one. Like, why are you doing this?
0: This guy that does all these videos, I don't know his name. He shows up in my feed. I don't follow him, but he keeps showing up in my feed because I guess I watch a lot of his videos to the end. And he's like, I got a bigger screen of that in my living room. Christ. He starts screaming. He's like, what is that, a 42-inch Samsung?
1: The rule is I can poo-poo everything, or I should say, I can poo-poo
0: whatever
1: I want. Once the season starts, I have got to say nothing but good things. So I will say, what the hell, Bills? And I'm not a fan of it right now. But you know what? I don't give a crap what because the uniforms, the new uniforms they released, that people are not liking. I care what the uniforms look like. I don't care about obstructive views. Flipping win.
0: You just want wins. Mm-hmm. I was reading something while we're on the football thing. Marshall Manning, who is the son of Peyton Manning.
1: Why does Marshall Manning seem like a guy in a mustache, like a fake mustache, saying, I'm a Manning. I swear, I'm Marshall Manning. Yeah.
0: Yeah, that's it. That's the ticket. Marshall Manning. So anyway, the kid overcomes bad snaps to look identical. The headline is Marshall Manning overcame bad snaps to look identical to his cousin Arch during the high school football debut. Now, Arch Manning is Cooper Manning's brother. Cooper Manning is the one brother who didn't get to the NFL because of injuries when he was in college. Like severe, like spinal injuries, and just could not
1: it
0: go any
1: happening.
0: Further.
1: Yeah.
0: Right? This kid, Marshall, is Peyton's kid. And I'm saying to myself, is this, first off, no pressure, kid.
1: Right.
0: Right? No pressure. And then I couldn't think of any where three generations played in one of our pro leagues. Like, let's just say, you know, Arch Manning is going to get drafted. Unless he gets injured, he's going to get drafted. We can all agree on that,
1: yeah,
0: right?
1: Yeah, well, he's going to do well in college, and then, yeah.
0: Right. Well, hopefully he does. Then you got Archie Manning, you got Peyton and Eli, and then you'd have Arch. Off the top of your head. If anybody listening can answer this,
1: no,
0: that's
1: I
0: great.
1: Don't know.
0: I could not come up with, and I didn't Google or AI it or anything, but because I just thought about it before the show, I couldn't think of anywhere in the league, whether it's NHL, Major League Baseball, whatever.
1: That's the thing. Not just like, let's open up to everything. Has anybody ever, like,
0: there's been fathers and sons
1: all
0: over the place.
1: Yeah.
0: I mean, you got LeBron and his kid going. You had, there's a whole, right? There's a bunch of them. There's baseball, the dude that played for the Orioles.
1: The baseball is going to be tough for me.
0: Right.
1: Somewhere Todd Wright right now is like, he's got a list of categories and teams.
0: Yeah, I'm sure. I'm sure, but I couldn't come up with the third.
1: Yeah. I mean, listen, I don't know if it exists, and if it is, it's like so obscure, and maybe it happened, you know, however long ago. And, you know, that's all to say, you know, like you, I mean, you know, who knows who will get drafted where or do well.
0: Right.
1: Again, all the pressure in the world. But I mean, the success that both Eli and Peyton had. Like, I'm not saying that these relatives and siblings or whatever might not make it to the NFL, but you can't expect to have that same success. And are you setting yourself up for failure? Are you happy you got to the NFL knowing full well you'll never be as, you're not going to do everything your dad did?
0: But you can still be better than your grandfather.
1: Well,
0: your grandfather was just on bad teams.
1: Yeah.
0: He was a great quarterback that was just on bad Saints teams for his, like, entire career.
1: What are their Thanksgivings like? Like, what, you know what I mean? Like,
0: listen, they're not talking about anything, but what else do you talk about? What else? You got three generations of football players. I feel bad for, like, Peyton's mom. Eli's mom.
1: I say, is there
0: like,
1: anybody who doesn't
0: already.
1: Like,
0: shut up.
1: You have to like football. You have no choice. And you may not love it as much as everybody else, but you have to, you know, enjoy and know stuff about it. You know what? You can't just be complacent or blah, blah.
0: I bet you, just by osmosis, Peyton and Eli's mom could be on the coaching staff of a high school.
1: Probably. Legitimately.
0: Like, just by the stuff she's like taking in on the, you know, with family dinners and all that stuff.
1: Yeah, it's impossible to get away from it. But speaking of liking football and college football for that matter, I found this thing. Well, actually, a friend.
0: When does that start? Next week?
1: No.
0: 2 weeks. 2 weeks.
1: 30 days from the 6th. So whenever that was.
0: College football. Oh, 30 days in August from the 6th.
1: Yes. Like, so, like the first weekend in September.
0: No.
1: It's later than normal. Like the USF first game is September 4th.
0: Real quick before you get to the college football thing you're going to get to,
1: yeah.
0: Anthony's on line four. I guess he's got an answer for us.
1: Oh, here we go.
0: Go ahead, Anthony.
3: Yes, hello. How are you guys doing today?
0: What's up? Oh, Cal Ripken was the name I was looking for.
3: Nah, the Boone family. Bob Boone, I think Bill Boone and Brent Boone.
1: What sport?
3: You know, the Yankees manager. Yeah.
0: Oh, the grandfather played? Dad. Hold on, the grandfather played too?
3: Yeah.
0: Okay.
3: Grandfather, dad, and grandson.
0: Right, so you grow up in a dugout.
3: Yep.
0: You basically grew up in a dugout. Thanks, Anthony.
1: Nice. Look at that. Yeah. That's a trivia question. If you go
0: it sure
1: to,
0: is.
1: If you go, what do you remember Trivial Pursuit? And you tried to get a wedge and you had to know all, you know, that's something to put away.
0: Remember I told my buddy Chris, the godfather of the kids, all that kind of stuff?
1: Mm-hmm.
0: Him and I played Pictionary and we had like game night,
1: love a game night.
0: Maybe 8 months ago, 6, 8 months ago.
1: Oh.
0: And we played Pictionary and we played Trivial Pursuit. Him and I crushed everybody. We were just in a zone.
1: Really?
0: Wait, so you didn't? Like we're in the relationship when you can finish your partner's sentences.
1: Well, that's what I was going to say. You
0: killing everybody.
1: When you teamed up, it wasn't you and your wife. Like, how come?
0: No.
1: What?
0: No.
1: Why not?
0: Boys versus girls.
1: Oh my god.
0: Yep.
1: Okay.
0: Him and I kicked everybody's ass.
1: And it was
0: two other couples. So it was two sets of dudes and two sets of women, and we destroyed everybody.
1: Do you rub it in? When you won, I destroyed you. You didn't have a chance. Suck this. Like
0: I did that to my kids playing Candyland. I made my son cry like a bitch.
2: Good.
1: Why am I?
0: That's why he drinks Malibu now. 4 years old. I don't want to go backwards. I was like Candyland, bitch. There's video of that somewhere. I'll see if I can send it. I'll see if I can find it. I'll send it to you.
1: That is the only way. And to me, that made them, I don't know, you'd have to ask them, but like, didn't that make them want to beat you even more? Like, oh, I'm winning this thing. Yeah, I'm not.
0: I also, for a very long time, kicked everybody's ass in Rummy Cube. I will admit defeat. My wife destroys me in Othello. I cannot beat her in that game.
1: What is Rummy Cube and what is Othello? I gotta Google this.
2: Othello's the thing you flip over, right? It's like black and white tiles. Right?
0: That's Othello.
2: Yeah, yeah, and you gotta like have the majority of your color.
0: Correct.
2: Okay.
0: The majority of the board has to be.
1: This feels racist. There's black and white and more
0: it's not
1: than
0: racist.
1: Well, you just
0: all.
1: Said more
0: You're
1: than
0: part
1: one.
0: Part of the problem.
2: Yeah.
1: It sounds again. I don't know what it is. Okay. Othello is a classic two-player strategy board game played on an 8x8 grid, 64 double-sided discs, black on one side, white on the other. The goal is to have the most discs of your color showing. When the board fills up, how do you fill the board up?
2: Because you got to flip theirs, and then it turns into yours.
1: Like tiddlywinks.
0: You have to surround it.
2: Yeah.
0: So let's just say I have, I'm the black one.
2: That's fine.
0: Ally. So I'm the black one, and you're the white one, right? So we have one next to each other. Then I take my black one and put it on the other side of you, and I flip yours to black.
1: Okay, here's it. It says turns. First of all, it says black always moves first.
2: Yeah.
1: Then it says play.
2: Othello's an ally.
0: Can't cry racism now, can you?
1: Othello's an ally. Yeah. Players take turns placing a disc of their color on an empty square. So you just, okay, so that's, because when you say flip, it makes me sound like you're tiddlywinksing it, like you're pushing down on it and it has to
0: no,
1: flip over.
0: No, I just turn it over.
1: Okay, all trapped opponent's pieces in that line are flipped to your color. Okay, so you have to sandwich. I'm reading it. That seems like something I would want to play, like... I never heard of it, but I feel like
0: she kicks my ass in that game. Drives me crazy.
1: You got to have a plan. That's why. What was the other one you said that was ridiculous?
0: Rummy Cube.
1: Rummy.
0: Which is basically like, you've played Rummy with cards before?
1: Yes, I love Rummy.
0: So it's that's it. It's that
1: tile,
0: game.
1: A popular tile-based game. More tiles. You like the tiles? Mm-hmm. Game for 2 to 4 players. The goal is to be the first player to empty your rack. Why is everything sexual? By forming numbered...
0: No, you make it sexual.
1: It says rack. What am I supposed to think? By forming numbered sets of runs and groups, you're running the rack.
0: So if you have like, you have a certain, let's just say you have three different colors, 13s, right? You can put those down. Or and then once you
1: kind of like Rummy.
0: So to
1: okay.
0: start the game, I think you have to come out with 50 points. I don't remember exactly what the number to start
1: the 30
0: with.
1: Point so open to
0: 13,
1: place your,
0: yeah. 26, 39. You wouldn't be able to open that. But if let's just say you had the three different color 13s, and then the same color 3, 4, 5, 6. Right now you're over 50. Now you can put down. So that's basically it. You can either do runs in a row of 3, 4, 5, 6, 7, that kind of stuff.
1: Yeah.
0: Or of the same but all different colors.
1: It says you get 14 tiles from the pool, and then the 30-point open to place your very first tiles on the
0: 30
1: table.
0: 30 points. Okay.
1: Some of the numbers in your sets must equal at least 30 points, and then you just go from there.
0: Yeah, I'm tough to beat. I ain't gonna lie.
1: Rummy Cube. I will say this. It says here, it blends the feel of Rummy card games with Mahjong. And you know what's making a huge comeback, and I'm literally this
0: Mahjong.
1: Close to signing up for a class. Mahjong is coming back like
2: the Joy Luck Club?
1: I guess.
2: Is that what they played?
1: I don't know.
2: Is it a Chinese game, right?
1: I think yes. it comes yeah. from, yeah, and
2: it
1: now there's
2: a tile game. It's a weird, yeah.
1: So many classes you can take now, like introductory to Mahjong and then intermediate right. Mahjong. And
0: I had.
1: It's a thing.
0: My mother's, when she passed, one of the things we had was her Mahjong kit. And it came in like a case that looked like it was like alligator, but it wasn't. It was just knockoff kind of stuff. And I gave it to my cousin's mom, because, well, my cousin, because she played. So I was like, here, this is my mom's, take this. And she was very thankful, right? Then I found out, because it was from like the 60s.
1: Yeah.
0: That I could have got some money for
1: well,
0: it on eBay.
1: It's more sentimental.
0: I know, but
1: to
0: I'm just saying those things are worth, I guess, they're worth a couple of bucks.
1: When I was in sixth grade, I was obsessed with backgammon. I don't know why. Don't get me started. But for my 12th birthday, one of my gifts was, it was like a little briefcase, but like mm-hmm. you open it up and it was a backgammon game. You know what I mean? It was like you open it up and it was the board with yeah. dice and the little dice throw or whatever. Oh, I love that thing.
0: Do you do board games with your girlfriends?
1: I go to friend's house a couple of times and do game night. We went, it was Saturday night, it was a whole thing, but and we were this close to playing games, board games, but then we ended up talking. But I like to go to their house and watch.
0: Do you play to win?
1: Yes. No, it's competitive. Good. It's no joke. Now, there are fun games. Have you heard of Jack, is it Jack Games?
2: Oh, yeah, no. Yeah. You play on your TV. Phone That's or what whatever, it and it's all, yeah, it shows up on your TV.
1: Yeah.
2: Yeah.
1: That, and you use your phone is like yeah. whatever you have to enter or do. Or
2: yeah, they have some fun games on
1: there. They have some really yeah, yeah. fun games there. Now, that's what we typically will play.
2: That's what I used to go all the time and play with Pap and Christy. And then
1: Jack TV is fun. Yeah, yeah.
0: Are they doing it in bars?
1: I don't know if you can.
0: Like, you know how bars have trivia night and that kind of thing?
1: Yeah.
2: Maybe some bars, but there's like a limit to some of the games. Like, some of them
0: yeah.
2: are only allowed like 10 players or whatever. So
0: yeah.
1: And it's funny because you get to pick your little person that you're going to be on the screen. And it's a good time. But yes, I definitely love, and I like to play with people who are competitive. I don't need people not caring.
0: I want you to play. When are we going to play? We're not playing board games.
1: Come on, let's go. I'll play Rummy Cube with you. Or what was
0: I'll
1: it?
0: Beat
1: Othello.
0: Your ass.
1: I'll beat your ass at Othello. Let's go, Buffalo.
0: You never even heard of Othello 2 5 yeah. minutes ago. Now you're going to beat me in Othello?
1: I'm a crap talker is what I
0: am. I need you to get, like, I need you to play for a little bit.
1: Okay.
0: And then we'll play, because I don't want you to, I never played before. No. Quit your whining and take your L.
1: All right, except that it'll be a big fat dub.
0: Yeah, I'll be right back.
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1: Some people are all talk, but conservative farmer Wilton Simpson gets the job done. 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We need Republican Wilton Simpson for Commissioner of Agriculture. 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
1: Great song.
0: What?
1: Great song.
2: Who is this?
1: Green Day.
0: Green Day.
2: Ugh.
0: I'm not, sorry. I know. I'm not the biggest fan of Green Day either.
2: Neither am I.
0: And I don't really know why. You know what? I just thought it was fake punk.
2: Yeah, it reminds me of the guys who are like, hey, now you're an all-star.
0: Right.
2: They're like the same band to me. I get them mixed up.
0: Monica's husband made out with that guy.
2: What?
1: Okay,
2: what?
1: Love the exaggeration
2: what?
1: Of it. What he did was very, very weird, but he did not make up. We were at...
2: Did he lock lips?
1: We were at... His lips locked.
2: Oh, they made out. Go ahead.
1: They didn't. We were at a bar, a small bar in South Carolina, where they were up and coming. Them and Third Eye Blind were playing at this little tiny bar together. So the lead singer, and so I'm sick that day, so I'm by the bathrooms hanging out, and my ex comes, he's all paying attention, he comes over to me and stands next to me, and while we're both standing there next to in the bathroom, the lead singer of the band comes up and goes to go to the bathroom. My ex, I almost said, I keep wanting to say his name, my ex.
2: Were you guys married at this time?
1: No, even close to it.
0: Yet another red flag.
2: Yeah.
1: We've been dating for like 4 years at this point.
2: Oh my God. Okay.
1: But anyway, so he, the lead singer comes to go to the bathroom and my ex sees him and says, hey, you know, good show or whatever. And the guy's like, oh, thanks. Trying to go to the bathroom again. My ex grabs his hand and kisses it. Like you would grab a woman's hand and
2: yeah,
1: you know,
2: like,
1: take
2: fair
1: it.
2: Fair lady.
1: And kisses the hand.
0: Fair lady.
1: He grabbed his hand, kissed it, and gave it back. And the lead singer just looked at him like, the crap was that, because what
0: right.
1: the crap was yeah. that? And then just disappears in the bathroom. And I'm like, we have to get out. He doesn't want to see us when we come back. Like, he does not want to see us. So let's
0: right.
1: go. And I don't know how.
0: He kissed another man's hand that wasn't running a mafia family.
2: Oh, I was waiting for it to end with like them kissing on the lips.
1: No, I told you, they did not make out. They did not make out.
2: I thought he was going to be like, you call that a kiss? Come here.
0: Did you ever hear, Diz, did you ever hear the story about her husband on his knees in the corner of the shower?
2: Oh, yes.
0: Himself?
2: Yes.
1: Okay. I
0: wouldn't be surprised if that happened after he kissed the dude's hand.
2: Oh, yeah.
1: You know what happened
2: he
1: after
2: used
1: that?
2: Used that as material later.
1: Of right. note, that same night in that same bar, that same bathroom, my ex-husband was not afraid, obviously, of taking a crap anywhere. He does not care where he is.
2: Yeah, he did it on the first date with you.
1: Yeah.
2: And you're so like, I'm going to marry this guy.
1: Red flag.
0: Right.
1: So he went into that
0: and
1: bathroom.
0: She banged him on the rug afterwards, which is that's a win.
2: Did you really?
1: Yes.
2: Oh,
1: that
2: man.
1: Same
2: you didn't
1: night.
2: Make him take a shower first?
1: Listen.
0: As she says with sound of defeat in her
2: yeah.
0: voice.
1: not my proudest moment. But in that same bathroom, he went in there and none of the stalls had doors on them. And he took a crap. Like, so you're crapping and wiping or whatever. And people, like, there's no door on it. And people are, they could see you walking by. He's like, yeah, there's walking by, whatever. I had to go. I'm like,
2: so
1: yeah.
2: There's no stall. Wait, there's no doors on the stall? There's no stalls, like,
1: there are
2: at
1: stalls.
2: All.
1: There was one, I guess he said there was one stall, like, the rest were urinals. Yeah. And that one stall didn't have a door on it.
2: I would have locked the bathroom if I had to go.
1: He, you know, he
2: locked
1: went.
2: It from the inside, but, like, they could wait.
1: Well, right. People, he said people walking right by. I'm like, that's a lot for me.
2: That's a keeper right there.
1: That's a lot.
0: Where was our first stop for the Halloween bar crawl?
2: Goodnight Jube. No. Wasn't it Jube's? You guys were at Jube's?
1: I don't know. I was making out with the rodeo clown. You think I'm supposed to remember
0: stuff?
1: No,
0: it was before you made out with the rodeo clown. It was before you made out with the rodeo clown, but it was after you and I had a great talk, and I said, I want you to be involved with all this stuff tonight and all that. And you were like, yeah, yeah, yeah. And then when I
2: Where's
0: you,
2: Jubes?
0: You disappeared.
2: Where's Jubes? That's where we, like, JP show started.
0: Yeah, I bombed that place.
2: No way!
1: Get out!
2: In a hammer costume? In a jackhammer costume?
1: So whoever went into that bathroom at any point in that night and smelled anything, just right. know it was JP.
2: You came from a hotel. Already, you could have just did it there.
0: I think, yeah. Okay.
2: It hits you.
0: You guys
2: it,
0: want,
2: hit you,
0: you
2: later?
0: You really want the details of this?
1: A little bit.
0: I don't do well with those gigs in the first place. Well documented, correct?
1: I think you do extremely well. I think internally.
2: But to tell me this was a nervous poop?
0: Yes. Yeah.
1: How close was the hotel? You couldn't just go back to the hotel right
0: now. No, that was all the way in downtown St. Pete, and I was in Safety Harbor.
2: Oh, man. I never. So, like, before big games, you go, I better go poop.
0: No. Not before games.
2: Didn't
0: because what? My confidence was like when I if it's game time, let's go.
2: Yeah,
0: I'm ready.
2: Social situations and stuff like that.
1: Oh, will man. You poop on July 28th before going to OG Hooters, or
0: August
1: will you
0: 28th?
1: Have to? Yeah, August.
0: I don't know.
1: Or will you have to when you're there? Have you ever on a Hooters liquid lunch?
0: No.
1: Have you?
0: No.
1: Okay. Have you on any other bar crawl at Christmas? Or
0: I don't remember. I don't think so. I don't think so.
2: God, man, I was hugging this guy after he pooped. So funny. JP, good to see you.
0: Yeah.
1: How do you do that?
0: I was taking pictures with people in my jackhammer outfit.
1: Did you see listeners like coming in and going and knowing it was you? Oh my God.
0: No. Because you know what? It was still early enough in the night.
1: Oh no.
0: Where everything was clean.
2: Oh man.
1: Yeah.
0: Right? So not everybody was drinking enough to have to be in and out of the bathroom. I timed it right.
2: You say that, but I imagine there was one listener.
1: I know there was.
2: Who didn't say anything, but when you left, he was like, man, JP just blew that toilet.
1: And he liked
2: probably went and told his wife.
1: Yeah, but he likes you.
0: However, and here's why I don't agree with you. It would have been on Twitter. It would have been on social.
1: No, it
0: would absolutely
1: have.
0: Would have. With this audience?
1: No, but people like you, and they saw you in person, and they might have forgot by the next day, or it was too late or whatever. But like in the moment, people aren't going to want to embarrass you. Like, people like you, JP. Maybe
0: it
1: was me,
0: this show, they would absolutely want to embarrass me.
1: No, not
0: listen,
1: in that.
0: Listen, if we're all being honest, and I understand you take the brunt. I do. If any one of us slips up at any moment, they're like vultures.
1: Yeah, and that's true. But that's
2: I don't know. Yeah, you're right, but also I think you're very loved.
1: Yeah, everybody loves you. They would never want you to feel bad or weird about
0: it. If that's the case, I don't know if that's true, but if it is true, I don't get it.
2: Yeah, I think you're in the upper echelons of the loved ones.
0: I don't find me likable at all.
2: John Senning.
1: Same.
2: Probably Gio. I think you guys are like in the top. We're like, you're safe.
0: Why?
1: Yeah. Pap-Pap.
2: Pap-Pap. Well, no, people like Clown and Pap-Pap. And when he's drunk and stuff like that.
1: Yeah, Pap-Pap.
2: He's loved,
1: there.
2: But I think they would still clown him. I don't think Gio, John, and JP would get it.
1: Yeah, you're right. They would never be mean, but they'd clown him.
2: Maybe Gio, because they call him Burger Guy and whatever, but...
1: I think that's it out of love.
2: Yeah.
1: I think for Gio, and by the way, I was listening last week at some point, and a girl had said, I don't know if she messaged the show or whatever, but basically was saying, you know, Gio, you're hot. I love you, Gio. Like, girls think Gio's good looking, for sure. Yeah.
0: There you go.
1: Not a bad looking man, I'll be honest with you.
2: Yeah, but you're his wife.
0: He didn't come in the top three when Carmen was voting.
2: That's true.
1: Who did, JP?
0: Me.
1: Jesus.
0: I think if I remember correctly, I had the one slot. Thank you very much.
1: Did you call her?
0: Was it? I said I had the one slot.
1: Oh, okay. Not what you're clarifying there.
0: And then what? Diz, you were in two, and Senning was in three.
2: No, I was in one.
0: You were in one.
2: Yeah, it was the first pick. I remember that was my whole thing. It was like, oh, first round draft pick. Yeah. Yeah, it was number one. Then John, then you.
0: No.
2: Then, you're right. It was you, then John.
0: I did better than
2: you. Yeah. But then she redid it, and she gave me a 4 out of 10, so.
0: She redid it?
2: Yeah. She was mad after I gave the year-end reviews, so when they were like, what do you think's hot? She's like, well, not Dizzy. He's a 4.
1: That's great.
0: I remember that.
1: Carmen's best.
0: Yeah. Good times, man.
1: Mm-hmm.
0: Good times. Monica brings up a good point. August 28th. The liquid lunch. We're going to be at the original Hooters. First 102 people through the door. Free Budweiser, ladies and gentlemen. We'll also be raffling off. Well, with people be in the running for the trip to New York to see the Rays against the Yankees at Yankee Stadium. And I'm sure we always have Miss Olivero usually brings some tickets to give away as well. And what was there, a Yeti cooler last time?
2: Yeah, the first two people in could probably see JP poop. So make it
0: might
2: in there.
0: Be able to.
2: You'll if see you him nervous poop.
0: You don't know.
1: Follow the stench.
0: You know what sucks? You guys are going to remind me about this.
1: Oh yeah.
0: And it's going to.
2: Oh, every time we're coming back from break, your leg. I go, someone check the bathroom.
1: No, you know what I'm going to do? Right before the show starts, I'm going to go, hey, John Brennan told me to tell you he wants to see you. Oh, I got to go. Yeah. I got
0: to
1: go.
0: Be right back.
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1: JP, you're Gen Xer. You're like me.
0: Of course.
1: And I know, and we joke about it, but it's so true that your wheelhouse of movies is like the 80s. Like, you're an 80s movies guy. So I saw this list and thought of you. It is every John Hughes movie ranked. And he was obviously the king of 80s movies.
0: Did he do Ferris Bueller?
1: He did.
0: Did he do Breakfast Club?
1: Yes, he did.
0: Those are one and two, right?
1: That's the funny part about some of these. No, there are not one. Oh, no, they're not one and two. Ferris Bueller's Day Off is number two.
0: Okay.
2: Home Alone's one.
1: Did he do Home Alone?
0: He did Home Alone?
2: Yeah.
1: It's not on this list. It says every single one, and it's not on this list.
0: Go ahead. What else?
1: Okay, you want to start at the top? I didn't know he did this. I've never seen this. I don't think I've ever heard of it, but Jim Belushi's it, or Jim, the brother's in it. Curly Sue? Jim Belushi.
2: What was that?
0: He's right. John Hughes produced and wrote and produced.
1: Well, what is this? And by the way, this is Spin Magazine. So let's not think I got it from like janky.
2: And they didn't put Home Alone, the movie that shows all the time around Christmas.
0: Right.
2: One of the best Christmas movies. They're like, nah.
0: And now they're trying to, and they're talking about bringing it back now. Anyway.
1: The list is officially bunk. But that is number eight. Number seven is 16 Candles, which I feel like that should be way higher. Because
2: What's the plot of 16 Candles?
1: Jake Ryan and Molly Ringwald's turned 16 and everybody forgets her birthday. And so her family forgets her birthday. You've never seen this?
2: No.
0: Right.
2: No.
1: It's good. You would like it because it's an 80s movie that they don't, like Long Duck Dong, they make fun of this Asian kid. Like
0: Long Duck Dong is the best part of the movie.
1: I mean, he's funny. And he goes, he has like the accent and everything. I'm not even going to do it. But
0: do the accent.
2: Do the accent. You're quoting the movie.
1: Sexy girlfriend. Like he...
0: Do it, Monica.
1: Right.
2: Lean into it.
1: Like,
2: Lean into it.
0: Yeah, exactly. We won't judge.
1: Oh, the biggest thing is and this is the funny. Every time they show him
2: does he talk like hero?
1: Yeah.
2: You should have started with that.
1: When he gets introduced, when you first see him the first time, for like the first three or four times, there's like the cymbal plays, like the
0: gong.
1: The gong. Yeah, like it plays when time you see him, it's awful. And then it's very.
0: Do you understand why the 80s were just so much better than now?
1: I don't know about better.
0: It was way better.
2: Yeah.
1: And then his first line was, what's hoppin' in hot stuff? Like, he does it in accent.
2: Spit out my cup.
1: Yeah, it's a good movie, racism aside. It really is a good teenage movie. I can't believe you've never seen 16 Candles.
2: Well, you said racism aside, and you really, like, honed in on that during the explanation.
1: It was wrong. Right. It was wrong. That's just a little, he's a character in the movie, but the whole movie is really good. I never saw this either, but Kevin Bacon's in it. She's having a baby.
0: Yeah, I saw that. That was a good movie.
1: I don't feel like that's a John. Like a whole pregnancy movie about being pregnant,
0: getting pregnant, all his life changing, the whole deal. Yeah,
2: boring.
0: I saw that in the movie.
1: Can we agree that 16 Candles should be higher than She's Having a Baby?
0: Yeah,
1: because that's a weird ranking.
0: Yeah, because it became a lot of his movies. I'm not going to say they became cult classics, but they became genre defining.
1: And
0: right?
1: She's Having a Baby with Jean.
0: He was the king of the teen, I don't want to say drama, but the teen movies, like describing what it was like being a teenager in America and the things that went, like, he was the king of that.
1: Yes.
0: And when he got away from it, you're like, the other stuff is what stood the test of time. All of them.
1: We have word from the expert, and I can trust this, but I guess John Hughes did not direct Home Alone. This is
0: produced it.
1: This is a list of movies he directed. That's why.
0: Well, there you go.
1: It's all the same to me, but okay. Now at least we know.
0: Chris Columbus directed Home Alone.
1: Thank you.
0: Don't even know what that is.
1: So She's Having a Baby, whatever. But this one's good. Weird Science. I feel like 16 Candles should be above Weird Science, but.
0: In the family jewels?
1: Yeah.
0: He ain't got no license, Lisa.
1: And correct me. This is 1985. This came out, and Kelly LeBrock is the supermodel woman that they create. So I don't have you seen Weird Science, Gareth?
2: Yes.
1: So
2: that's
1: the
2: where they create the chick. Yeah,
1: yes.
0: Yeah.
1: I remember. So my brother was 15 or 16. So to me, that was made for teenage boys to touch themselves because it really was just her.
0: I never toss off. You said you were combing your hair.
1: You have, and this is why I knew you'd like this list. You have all the
0: fantastic
1: lines.
0: Fantastic.
1: And this is one of my favorites, number four, Uncle Buck. Now, come on.
0: Uncle Buck was good.
1: It's so, and that was a young Macaulay Culkin, speaking of Home Alone.
0: Macaulay, he was in, Oh, right. Yep. He was a little brother.
1: Yes, he was the little kid. Yeah, remember he asked all those questions, like, in a row, and it was kind of a scene stealer. So Uncle Buck's number four. I really like that one. Number three is, I think you mentioned it, The Breakfast Club.
0: I don't think it's better than 16 Candles.
1: Though. I feel like it's a tie. I think both of them should be above.
2: You don't think Uncle Buck's ahead of that? John Candy, man? Come on.
1: It's close, but.
0: Yeah, but you got to understand, the 16 Candles was kind of important. It was. It was part of that thing that he created.
1: Yeah.
0: Like with Breakfast Club, and like it's there.
1: Breakfast Club is number five.
2: It's the same chick too, right? From Breakfast Club.
0: Yeah, Molly Ringwald.
2: Yeah,
0: one of the chicks. Yeah,
1: Uncle.
2: No, in 16.
1: Oh yeah, yeah, and that's when they invented the Brat Pack, and it was
0: correct.
1: It was Molly Ringwald and the guy in Weird Science, the nerd in 16,
0: Ducky.
1: Breakfast Club, and the same guy in Weird Science.
0: Yeah.
1: It was all
0: Anthony Michael Hall.
1: They kind of just juggled the different actors and put them in different roles. The Breakfast Club is number five, which, I mean, I'm sorry,
0: that
1: three.
0: Should be number one.
1: I'm sorry, number three.
2: It should be number one.
1: It really has, and I just from the simplest way of breaking it down, you had your nerd, your weirdo, yep.
2: It was such
1: jock.
2: An easy premise that they made so much good out of.
1: Yeah.
2: Like, oh, you're in detention and you're with all these different, like, who hasn't really experienced something like that besides a nerd like you?
1: Even
0: the only thing I never, the only thing I never got, I'm like, who has detention on Saturdays? But apparently that's
2: a thing.
0: Oh, they
2: do. Saturday school.
0: I never heard of that before.
2: Yeah. I've definitely been to Saturday school. But
0: really?
2: Yeah, but for us, it wasn't what that was, where it's like you're in a detention. You had to go do stuff at the school, like clean up and stuff like that.
1: Yeah. Would you rather just sit there and write a
2: paper? Hell yes.
1: But they had to write a paper.
2: That's fine. I'll write a paper. I can fake my way through it. I like to write back then. Instead of going, we had to like clean gum off of like bleachers and stuff.
1: My kids don't care back then. They were just slobs and that's the worst.
2: Yeah.
1: That's like child labor. Like,
2: yeah, exactly.
1: Free labor, basically. They said, okay, they tell janitor you have this Saturday off.
2: Yeah,
1: that kid's like, coming in.
0: That sounds like Catholic school stuff.
2: Oh,
0: like
2: no.
0: The priests and the nuns, they were mean.
2: Oh, yeah. That was in middle school for me.
0: Okay. What's number four?
1: Never heard of three. That was number three. Breakfast Club is three. Number four was Uncle Buck. Number two, Ferris Bueller's Day Off.
2: No, that should be lower than Breakfast Club.
1: It's really good. It should be lower, I think, than Uncle Buck.
0: That's a classic, though.
1: But it really is. And there's so many quotable lines. Yeah. And Johnny Depp had a quick cameo in that when he was like the rebel that the girl was sitting at the police office station with. So there's star names in it. And listen, I'm not a big fan of school skipping, but that was a good movie.
0: God.
1: I'm just saying,
0: stop.
1: Let's not promote
0: stop.
1: It, but it was a good
0: stop.
1: Movie. Was a good
0: stop.
2: I just like Breakfast Club because they had more of a cast.
0: Right.
2: Where, you know, Ferris Bueller, what's his face, was carrying the movie.
1: Yeah.
0: There is no way they would do Breakfast Club now with five white kids.
1: Yeah.
0: Not
2: I don't even know if they have
0: a chance.
2: If those archetypes even exist anymore like that.
1: Can I tell you right now, I was watching, Molly Ringwald was on an episode of Watch What Happens Live, which is a Bravo show after the trashy Housewives shows. Anyway, she was given her opinions. Anyway, they started talking for a second about her, you know, Breakfast Club and 16 Candles, and she gave some insight and whatever, and who she thought was gay in the characters, not the people, but
0: okay.
1: But anyway, she also said one thing she didn't like was the lack of diversity. She's like, Andy was like, it's all white kids. Like, name one John Hughes movie that made it that had anybody except white people.
2: Oh.
1: And it was, and she was like, "Yeah, you can't. It's all white kids."
0: Yeah.
1: And he's like, "You might."
2: And JP's like, over the 80s had such better movies.
0: Way better.
1: It was the best.
2: What a time to be alive!
1: You have an Asian.
2: Bring that back.
1: You have one Asian kid in the one, and they totally go through all the stereotypes.
0: Yeah.
1: So that
0: I guess you're got me on this one.
1: And then the number one, which I think deserves the number one spot, is Planes, Trains, and Automobiles. It is.
2: Oh, that's too high. That's way too high.
1: No.
2: Yeah. That's way too high.
1: You guys, it is the ultimate movie. It's clearly a thing. It's every Thanksgiving. It's like Home Alone on Christmas. It's Planes, Trains, and Automobiles on Thanksgiving.
0: I don't think the rankings are correct.
1: I think you're wrong. What do you think should be number one?
2: Breakfast Club, then Ferris Bueller, then Planes and Trains, and then I didn't really see Uncle Buck, probably.
1: Weird Science.
2: Yeah, and then 16 Candles would be last year's because I'd never seen it.
1: You have to watch it and let us know what you
2: think. Sounds like a chick flick.
1: I guess it would lean that way because it's her 16th birthday. She has a crush on the guy that doesn't know she exists. But it's lot of stuff in between.
0: And then everybody else has a crush on her. You know, the rest of the movie all has a crush on her.
1: The nerd has a crush on her.
0: That's Ducky, right?
1: You're mixing metaphors.
0: I'm mixing them up, whatever.
2: Yeah. Breakfast Club should definitely be number one. Just like the whole plot of it, and then like they all come together from different backgrounds, and they realize like everyone has their story.
1: The prom queen makes out with the thug.
2: Yeah, doesn't he do like something inappropriate under the table to her when he's trying to hide?
1: Yeah, he bites somewhere.
2: Yeah,
1: that's under the table.
2: That's number one spot, baby.
1: Yeah, again, I don't think that you could do this time around.
0: No,
1: because
0: everybody gets their panties in a bunch.
1: Mm-hmm. I mean, but if you think about it, let me put it to you this way. A guy that's, you know, that guy does it to your daughter, you're okay with it?
0: I wouldn't know about it. It's high school stuff. I'm sure somebody has done something with my daughter that I don't know about that I wouldn't like.
1: Oh, I see.
0: Right?
1: I mean, yeah.
0: I mean, she's 19. I'm not an idiot.
1: Good for you. You know what? I'm not even going to push it. I'm very proud of you for saying of that. Yeah, I'm impressed that you even admitted that.
0: You's learning. Mm-hmm. You sure are learning.
2: That's funny.
0: You sure are learning.
2: When was the last time you guys went to the movies? Monica, it was that whatever singing movie you saw, right?
0: Naked Gun.
1: Wicked.
0: Oh, no.
2: Wicked, yeah.
0: Went to see MJ.
2: Oh, yeah, you saw MJ. Okay.
0: Yeah.
1: When we go for the big ones. Wicked and MJ. Those are like...
0: Yeah.
2: Yeah, I just went to the movies yesterday, and I went by myself for the first time ever.
1: Too. Oh, really?
0: What a loser.
1: I love going by... Wait, hold on. What made you go by yourself?
2: Well, it was just... It was kind of last minute. I didn't feel like messaging everyone, like, hey, you want to go see Spider-Man? I was like, I'll just go by myself.
1: Did you feel any type of way when you were walking up, or you just...

0: especially me being a nerd, where I, like, I'll see certain things. I'm like, oh, that's a reference to this.
1: Yeah.
0: Which is just me sitting alone. Spider-Man. It was just me sitting alone with this, like, couple right next to me who were, like, about to make out the whole movie. I was like, ugh.
2: Spider-Man apparently is crushing it, approaching the, I think it reached, no, one of them, Odyssey hit the billion mark.
1: Wow.
2: But Spider-Man's on pace to do crazy ass numbers.
0: Yeah, Spider-Man will last longer as far as people going and seeing it.
2: For the life of me, I will never understand how many people will just go to any of these comic book movies.
1: Oh, same. I don't get it.
2: I see how many people go to Comic-Con. Yeah. I get it. I know it's a thing. It's just not my thing.
1: Same.
2: But every single, it feels like every time, not every time, because the Hulk movies always tank. 90% of the time, one of these movies comes out, it ups the last leader as far as box office.
1: What I don't understand, and I know there are a million people listening that are just like, duh, Monica, but what I don't understand is how anybody keeps them straight. Because if there's parallel universes and stuff and origin stories and then... And all of it all just seems like it's all released at once. I don't understand.
0: Well, they retcon a lot of stuff, and then, you know, their way of explaining stuff goes, well, that's a different universe of Spider-Man. Yeah, Spider-Man.
1: How do you keep track of them? I don't even know.
0: You do if you're a nerd like me.
1: Yeah.
2: Did these all start with the Michael Keaton Batman movie?
0: Not really, because that's like DC, so that's like the rival to Marvel. That's
2: right,
0: like Bloods and Crips.
2: What I'm saying.
1: That's the thing. I can't keep.
2: What I'm trying to say is, like, okay, was that the first one, and then everybody realized, and it did big numbers, and everybody was like, aha! By Jove, I think we've got it.
1: I remember I saw the first. I did see because everybody else wanted to see it in a group of friends, so I went in 2001 or something like that. The Spider-Man with Tobey Maguire. I think that's his name.
2: Right, but Batman was before all of that.
1: And then 1989 one, I saw that one, and that was really good. The Michael Keaton, that was amazing. I liked
2: those.
1: That's
2: what I'm saying. I feel like that was the one that gave, and it did well, and everybody was like, yes.
1: Dude, the merch was out
2: of hand. We can do this, and then it was one after another, after another, after another, after another.
0: I think it was later than that. Because the Batman, they only really had Batman, I think, like Superman. And then they had, like, Blade, X-Men, Spider-Man, those all came out like right before the 2000s and in the 2000s. So I want to say it was like X-Men and stuff like that that really put it over the top.
2: Yeah, you would know better than I would.
1: Yeah, same.
2: That's for sure.
1: I just can't. Today is Peter Parker's, Spider-Man's birthday.
2: Oh, really?
1: It's the first time he appeared. I saw this morning on TV, there was a driver's license with Peter Parker, and his birthday was August 10th. 1963, and was the first time he appeared in one of the comic books or whatever. So they went deep dive nerd today on TV.
2: Jesus.
1: But it's a thing for all you you people.
2: You people me. I am offended. Was it packed?
0: It was a pretty decent size for a Sunday at like 10 o'clock. I was like,
2: how was the weather?
0: And it was pretty good outside. There was a dude. It was so funny because JP would love this. There was a guy who walked in as Spider-Man, like dressed up. JP, hold on though.
1: Yeah.
0: When he walked by me, I heard someone in the back go, "Gay." That was so funny to me. I was like, "Damn, poor guy." And when that happened, Spider-Man's head was hanging after that. I was like, oh, man.
2: But he's staying in costume?
0: Well, I didn't see, like, I know at the end of the movie he didn't have his mask on. But
2: I would say this, like, if I was that dude, I would have immediately gone to the bathroom and threw that out. Because then you can walk back in, nobody knows it was you.
0: That's a good point.
2: You know what I'm saying? Yeah. So you can go to the bathroom, give it a minute or two, go to the bathroom, and throw the outfit out.
0: Yeah.
2: Or bring it back to your car.
0: And then come back in regular street clothes,
2: Just come in regular clothes and you're good to go. My God. And he was the only one, I'm assuming?
0: Of course. I'm sure opening night has stuff like that.
2: I bet you if he went the first weekend, he wouldn't be alone.
0: Yes.
2: But the second weekend, and I bet you he went to that movie, if it was a he, did it have boobies?
0: No, it was a he. Okay. It was a black kid, too. I was so surprised. I was like, oh, look at that.

0: that's right. He didn't have the, he took his
1: mask off at the end, yeah.
0: So I guarantee you, he didn't think he was going to be the only one.
1: Oh, probably not. He probably thought everyone was going to be like, well, not everyone, but there'll be more than one person right. dressed up. I don't even think people were in like Spider-Man shirts. He was like the only one dressed up.
0: Yeah.
1: He got hit with the gay.
0: All right, dead guy in the envelope. Here we go. We got a guy. You do. You know him. You know him from the movies and one big giant show. Lots of movies. One big giant show. And a career that led to all of that. Monifa.
2: Did this guy die under the age of 50?
0: No. Why not play the odds and go over the age of 50?
2: Because I always go over 50. I switched it up.
0: Diz.
1: Did he die in the 2000s?
0: Yes.
1: It's a ding.
0: He did. He died. He died in the 2000s. And I know what I've been noticing lately as far as the phone calls go, you guys kind of sit and lay and wait. And as more and more clues come out, that's when you guys kind of jump in. Stop doing that. Stop it. 800-771-1025. White American guy you know best. He did movies and one really big television show. He died over the age of 50, and he also died in the 2000s. Now the world is your oyster. Just ask yes or no questions. If you get a yes, you get to go again. If you get a no, we move on. And again, he had a career that led to all of that. You get that career, and you could be off to the races. Yes or no questions. Get a yes, go again. Get a no, we move on to the next call. Take the clues, put them together. 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
0: It's Dead Guy in the Envelope. Your clues so far. You got a white American dude that you know best from the movies and one big-ass television show. All right? Now, ask yes or no questions. He died in the 2000s, and he died over the age of 50. Yes, those yes or no questions. Get a yes, go again. Get a no, we move on. Put the clues together, win some stuff. Let's do line six, Ernie. Go ahead, Ernie.
14: Hey, guys. I got a quote for the day. Life moves pretty fast. If you don't stop and look around once in a while, you could miss it.
0: Got it, Ferris. Well done.
14: Thank you. Was he in the movie Caddyshack?
0: He was not in Caddyshack. Nick, line seven.
15: Was his name in his show?
0: The big show that he's best known for? No. His name wasn't on any of the shows. Dave, line one.
2: Dave's gone.
0: Let's do Stephanie, line two.
16: Was he a stand-up comedian?
0: He was not. But I'm telling you, that's the way to go. Robert, line three.
17: Did they die in 2017?
0: No. And it's a he. We use the correct pronouns here.
2: Oh, you said pronouns. Are you demanding to someone use a certain pronoun, JP?
0: I am.
2: Okay. Yep. All right.
0: Yep. Mm-hmm. John, line four.
2: Let me speak.
18: Did he start with Dean Martin?
0: No. Adam, line five.
19: Hello, did he play in the Grey's Anatomy?
0: No.
2: Was he in sports? Was the career that led it to him sports?
0: Doug, line eight.
20: Was he a host of a very funny video show?
0: No.
2: Was his career big in the 2000s?
0: Yeah, he was still doing stuff in the 2000s. He was. Joe, line one.
21: Hey, best line in 16 Candles. Mm-hmm. No more Yankee Mile Winky. The dong I need a food.
2: And by the way, Gareth, he said it just like that. That is not even right. An exaggeration.
21: Hey, did he die of natural causes?
0: I hate that question. Cancer.
2: A dog, I need.
0: So I don't know if that's natural or unnatural. So go ahead, sure.
21: All right. Did he have any famous children?
0: No.
2: Longest no ever.
0: No. We need to come up with a definition of natural causes. We need to come
2: I do
0: up
2: believe
0: with that.
2: This is in your hands, sir. I feel like you can say you have the ultimate say in this, I do believe.
0: I think cancer has been around long enough.
2: You think that's natural, though? It doesn't feel like it's right to say natural.
0: See, I bring it up, and now you got to crap all over it. That's why I gave you the opportunity to make the call. Jesus. Justin, line two. I hate you so much sometimes. Why did I do
1: that? That is crazy.
10: Was he in The Godfather?
0: He was not.
2: You said all the parameters, but wait a minute.
1: Yeah, then he's like, cancer, natural, right? Like, what are you talking about?
0: Listen to me.
2: That's so funny.
0: Go after... I'm trying to help you. The career that led to all the movies and the big TV show.
2: Reality TV? Was he a reality TV star? No.
1: Damn, girl.
2: That harsh button is extra harsh today.
0: No. Let's do... Where am I? Steve, line three.
13: Hey, guys. How's it going?
0: Hey.
13: Was he in the show Friends?
0: No.
2: After the career Mike line beforehand. You're right. It's better to sing it.
17: Hey, guys. Was the TV show on ABC?
0: Let me look. No. Nope. Was not. Alan, line one. Y'all's getting your ass kicked today.
2: For reals.
0: Pay the
10: was he a musician?
0: Burrito. He was not a musician. Jeremy, line five.
10: Did he play in Naked Gun?
0: No. Monica, you want to do nerd notes?
2: Do I? Nerd notes.

0: welcome, Wrigley.
1: Without you getting offended, can we take the Nerd Notes intros and slide them over to Garrett's computer so he fires them off?
0: If you would like.
1: No, I'm just kidding. I'm just kidding. I'm just taking a little shot at Wrigley. That's all. I knew you were going to get offended. Don't get offended.
2: Oh, you played that one.
0: Take all the shots in the world at me. I don't care what you say about me. You start talking about her, I will kill people.
2: Leave the 20-minute song alone.
0: It's 22 seconds.
1: Is there a radio version of that?
0: That's the shorter
1: version.
0: Do
1: you know, I bet you don't know this. Do you know the song Stairway to Heaven, right?
0: Why wouldn't I know that? I know.
1: Okay. Well, you know, he probably doesn't, right?
0: My friend Chris made me memorize the words to that song. Because I made her memorize Beastie Boys' Paul Revere.
1: I love that song. Paul Revere is great. Zeppelin, that Stairway to Heaven is a 7-minute and change song. There's a radio version.
0: This is the radio version. It was like 45 seconds before I cut it down to 22.
1: That's only 22 seconds.
0: Yes,
1: it is. Are you looking at yourself in the mirror right now?
0: No.
1: Oh, you're doing your Nerd Notes. Got it. I forgot we didn't get to that.
0: Oh, that's
2: you know
0: I
2: when
0: do.
2: You watch a movie and you're like, that felt like 4 hours. And it was like an hour.
0: Your beautiful voice feels like nothing. Also, you thought I was standing here with a mirror in my hand just looking at myself. That's what
1: I
0: do.
1: Well, the backside of that is reflective.
0: Oh, look at me. Look at me. Look at how beautiful I am. What do you think I'm doing? Oh, my God. Okay.
1: Give me the Nerd Notes.
0: This is an actor we haven't decided.
1: It's a dude. I said white American guy.
0: Oh, okay. White American, we know from lots and lots of movies, but one also very, very big show. He had a career that led to that stuff. And that career was not a comedian, not in sports, not a reality show, and he was not a musician beforehand. He died over the age of 50 and in the 2000s, but he was also big in the 2000s.
1: Yes. Yes.
0: Nerd
1: Thank you,
0: notes.
1: Monica.
0: You're welcome.
1: Let's do Jennifer. Okay. I'm going to help you guys out here, too. Everybody keeps saying, was he on, was he in? I never said he was an actor.
2: Oh.
0: Boom.
1: Jennifer, line one.
3: Then never mind.
0: Oh. Well, pivot. You can't pivot right quick?
3: No, he didn't give me enough time to pivot.
0: Okay. I understand.
1: Richard, all thank right. you, Jen. Richard, line two.
0: At least she listened.
4: Was he on Friends?
1: Oh, my God, no.
0: I will kill people.
1: Nope, was not. Mm-mm. Dwayne, line three.
5: Was the show on in the 70s?
1: No. TJ, line five.
0: Got this.
6: Hey guys, love the show. My question is, did he have like a culinary background?
1: No.
0: At least they're trying.
1: Blake, line seven.
7: Was he a puppeteer?
1: No.
0: At this point, this I feel like I
1: Jim
0: feel
1: Henson
0: the pain.
1: Is thinking. Huh?
0: I said at this point, I feel his pain. Like I feel like we exhausted right. all.
2: Was he a director?
1: Was he a director? He is listed, just so we all know. Well, director and producer. Yeah, I'm going to give it the author, screenwriter, director, producer.
2: Okay.
1: This guy wrote a ton of stuff. A ton.
2: Did you write Breakfast Club?
1: He did not write.
0: I can see that happening, though. I see where your head's at.
1: But the funny part of that whole thing is that I actually thought about using John Hughes this morning and I didn't. Ray, line two.
8: Yeah, was he a martial artist?
1: No. Stacy, line one.
9: Was he in Law and Order?
1: No.
0: Was he a business person?
1: What was that?
0: Was his first career like a business person in the business
1: no,
0: world?
1: No, it was the author stuff.
0: Oh.
1: The author, being an author, is what led him to the screenwriting and the directing and the producing.
0: I don't want you to...
1: What?
0: Did you do this one on Friday? Same exact
1: no.
0: clues. Okay. Same
1: no.
0: exact clues, though, you got to admit.
1: It might be. I don't even. You think I remember what I did on Friday?
0: It was an author, yeah, that led adorable. To the career. Yeah, that, yeah. That's.
1: Oh, that was Mario Puzo, right?
0: Yes.
1: Yeah, no, that's not what this is.
0: Okay.
1: That would have sucked. Roger, line two.
10: Yeah, hi. Thanks for taking my calls.
1: Thank you.
10: Was it anyone from Whose Line Is It Anyway?
1: No. Jennifer, line three.
4: Yes. Hi. Did he create MASH?
1: No. Eric, line four.
8: Yeah, was the show on HBO?
1: No. The show was on NBC.
0: It's a lot of no's.
1: And I will say this. The show ran from the 90s until after he died in the 2000s. Mm. Jennifer, line one.
4: I pivoted.
0: Yay.
1: Hi, Jennifer.
4: Was it ER?
1: ER was a big show.
0: Oh, doctor.
1: Mrs. Pivot.
4: Is it Michael Crichton?
1: Michael Crichton.
0: Yes,
1: is
0: girl.
1: A good
0: way
1: guy.
0: To go. That's what you do.
1: That's how you do it.
0: Yes.
1: That's how you do it. You put the phone down, you pay attention a little more, you put the clues together. Your yes. choice. I got a pair of passes for Busch Gardens Beer Fest, Brews and Barbecue that's going on now through September 7th at Busch Gardens. I have Motley Crue Saturday night at the Amp, or I have Rob Zombie and Marilyn Manson on the 21st at the Amp. Which would you like?
4: I will do Rob Zombie.
1: All right, you got a pair of tickets. It's Rob Zombie, Marilyn Manson at the Amp, August 21st. Congratulations. Yes,
4: thank
1: Michael
4: you.
1: Crichton. He also did a little movie called Jurassic Park.
0: Oh.
1: Yeah. He also did Twister. He did Westworld. He did Jurassic World Domination. He had written based on his characters. They came up with that, so he's part of all this stuff.
0: Nice.
2: We were talking last week about books before movies. The Jurassic Park book,
1: yeah,
2: so much better than the movie. Like the movie is
1: really?
2: Dope. It's cinema. But, like, the book, so dark.
0: That makes me wonder.
2: They kill babies in that. Like, dinosaurs eat babies in it. Like, Jesus.
0: I can get behind that.
2: Yeah.
1: All right. I'm about to drop a little truth bomb on you. You ready? Never saw Jurassic Park or any of the movies.
0: What?
2: I love that you said that because this past weekend I got yelled. Well, not yelled at, but I got, like, kind of shamed because I never saw E.T. And someone was like, how have you never seen E.T.?
0: Oh.
1: Yeah, but that movie came out. Probably right around it before you were born.
0: No, before he was born. But still, but
2: JP's
0: it's so iconic. But that's
1: yeah.
0: like good God. What do you call it? Good Godfather. Whatever. Godfather came out before I was born, but I had never seen it.
1: 72. I got
0: Sand,
1: you.
0: Yeah. There are movies that are like so big that you still
2: moments
0: watch
2: in cinema.
0: Them.
2: You think you should seen it? Like I always thought he flew to the moon. I'm like, I was like, is that where they fly to the moon? She goes, they fly past it. I'm like, to another planet? She goes, no, it's like in the background. I'm like, oh.
1: We'll be right back.

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0: JP, Monica, Dizzy, 102.5, The Bone, Real Raw Radio. I forgot to ask you, Monica. Weren't you going for, on Friday? Weren't you going for your plasma thingy?
1: Weren't
0: you gonna go donate plasma?
2: Oh, yeah.
1: I did go to donate plasma on Friday. It was interesting to say that. It was nothing like I expected.
0: What did you expect?
1: I just didn't know that it would be a whole. Didn't realize the in depth, you know, physical medical part of it. It was a lot.
2: Because when you donate blood, it's like almost in and out.
1: Yeah.
2: Right.
0: Not the first time though.
2: Well, it's like maybe 40 minutes besides the draw. Right.
1: I was there longer than 40 minutes. Well, the actual plasma part took not maybe right at a half an hour, just under.
2: Yeah.
1: I was there for 3 hours.
2: Oh my God.
1: I know.
0: So basically you had to get a whole physical before you.
1: Yes. And there's an actual literal nurse and there's the people helper monkey to the nurse or whatever, the people who did the finger prick and they put it in the machine to swirl it or whatever. You know what I mean? Like all of that brought blood pressure, temperature. And then there was this 20-minute questionnaire on the computer of all the questions about your sex life, all of them, and drug use, all of them.
0: Did somebody come out from an office afterwards and mock you about your sexual history?
1: No, because I just was. But then the awkward part, so that was all on the computer, right? And, you know, no, I haven't been paid for sex in the last 3 months. No, I haven't used intravenous drugs.
2: Oh, so relying on this stuff. Through plants. I've been paid through plants.
1: It was all the questions. But then you get into this little room where they do an actual physical. Like they checked your abdomen, like you lay down on the doctor bed type of thing, and they check your
2: plans. You don't have to pay for this?
1: No.
2: That kind of works out. Then you got a free checkup.
1: Yeah, I did, I guess. But then you're sitting across from me and you have to go. And I do not think of myself as a tatted up, pierced, crazy girl. But you have to go.
2: You have tattoos?
1: Yes.
0: She got tattoos and she's got the.
1: And you have to list all of your tattoos and all of your piercings, right? And there's a little thing on their screen that lights up where you say it is. So I'm going through them and I'm realizing I have more tattoo. The little body that was lit up of all. I have a lot of stuff.
2: How many tattoos do you have?
1: I have 1, 2, 3, 4.
2: And can't see any of them.
1: Yeah, you can. 1, 2, 3. You can see all of them.
2: Where are they?
1: One on each ankle, one on my lower back. Shut up. And one on my.
2: Oh, she had a tramp stamp.
1: You know what's funny is.
2: Does it say Bill's Mafia?
1: No, it doesn't. You know what's funny is when I said lower back to the lady, and she was very professional and very nice and did not in any way, shape, or form was never unprofessional. But when I said lower back, she looked up and said, tramp stamp.
2: She did?
1: And she didn't say it. She didn't say it in a mocking way. She just said it. Matter of fact, tramp stamp. Yes, my lower back. I just said lower back.
0: What is the lower back tattoo?
1: It's a lower back tattoo. Oh,
2: no, but what is it?
1: It's there's a star and some flowers. It's like
2: that's a tramp stamp.
0: Did you really think I was asking you what a lower?
2: Oh. Yeah.
1: But what is wrong with being a tramp? Like, why are we saying tramp? Like, why is
0: that's
1: a lower?
0: That's right. We can't do that.
1: And why is a lower back only dedicated to tramps? Like,
0: because it's a landing zone when you're bent over.
1: I'll turn around. Like,
0: that's why.
1: I don't know.
0: You asked for it.
1: Also, the same lady who said looked up and just said matter-of-factly tramp stamp. I had to list all my piercings. So I'm like my nose, my ears, my belly button. Because anytime I was ever pierced, my belly button's not there anymore. I'm like my belly button, and I go, and I don't know how to say this, but my hoo ha. She goes, what? And then she said it was called the Christina, what I have, because there's different types of.
2: What?
0: Did you have to show her?
1: Hoo ha? No. Yeah. You know, actually, I did. And I just looked over at her across the desk and said, you want to see? She said, I do. And she took off her coat and there was nothing underneath.
0: Now she's getting it.
1: Yeah. No, I did not have to show her. But I didn't know there were different types and different names for them and all of that. So I had to tell this chick I had a tram stamp and a hoo-ha piercing. And I felt a whole different way about answering those questions earlier, even though they were all no. But it was fine. I mean, it was a very pleasant experience.
0: You don't have to go through all that now when you got.
1: No.
0: If and when you go again, do you?
1: No, because they have the finger identification and you stick your finger on the thing and it takes all your info. When I go back tomorrow, I just put my, there's a desk and I just put my finger on there. It has all my information and I go straight back to give plasma.
0: It's another $100.
1: That one was 80. This will be 105. And then there's different amounts each time I go back for a month that is up to $675, which.
2: What affects your plasma? So, because I know you can't give blood for certain things, obviously. Mm. So, how do they know I'm not trying to say anything. How do they know, like, you went and then you come back and now you have HIV and they're like, oh, just come through and give plasma. Like,
1: I don't know.
2: They don't check for any of that again?
1: I mean,
0: I'm sure they tested
1: my finger and took some blood and put it in the little machine.
2: So they'll do that every time, though, at least.
1: Oh, I don't know.
2: That's what I'm trying to say, because, like, someone can go get something and come back and be like, hey.
0: Or they test the plasma, or they test it, one or the other.
2: Get paid and then still not, like, they can't use it. That's my question.
0: Once they can't use it, I'm assuming you're not getting paid anymore.
2: Well, she said they pay you right there.
1: They gave it to me in the room where she was asking about my piercings, and before I even went back there to give the plasma, she gave me my card. It's just like on a you know, gift Visa card.
0: I feel like all of a sudden you got Dizzy's attention a little bit.
1: I think he's trying to
2: 4 hours is a lot, though.
0: Yeah, but it's only the one time.
1: I swear to you.
2: If I could get someone to go do the information, like Monica goes with me, like she's my mom and fills out everything for me, I'll break her off a little bit.
1: I was
2: going to
1: say,
2: money,
1: you break me off something, yeah. I might. I sat there during the questionnaire part and I literally thought to myself, Gareth would have left so long ago. He would have been, because I kind of wanted to leave, but I was like, Gareth's not doing this.
2: No, I'm not sitting doing all that paperwork.
0: And there becomes a point where you're too far in.
1: That's what it was. You know? I'm like, I've done it so far. Let's just go.
0: It's not like you were sitting there waiting for hours.
1: Not once.
0: You were constantly doing something so that you were doing the steps.
1: Yes.
0: But now you don't have to do the steps anymore.
1: No. Yeah.
0: And you can make up to $675 a month.
1: That's
0: pretty. But you're too good for that, Gareth.
2: Well, no, I just don't want to go do all the paperwork.
0: You don't want to help other people in need. I understand.
2: Yeah, you get it.
0: Not an ally.
2: Yeah, well, you're not either. How much plasma have you given?
1: I love how you're the ally.
0: I told you I gave plasma once. They didn't tell me I had to go back again, though. I did plasma once.
1: She's, according to her, because in my head I was like, thank you for the money. I don't know if I'm going back. But then she said you have to have two times in order for the first one to get used. You have to go back the second time. So like a minimum of two donations.
0: Yeah. Yeah. All right. You buying that story?
1: I mean, I'm going back. I have an appointment for tomorrow afternoon.
0: Yeah, because you like money.
1: Yes. And helping. Remember?
0: And helping,
1: yes.
2: Yeah, but money first.
1: Helping. Very close second money.
0: All right. Today was a lot of fun. Thank you, Monica. Thank you, Dizzy. Great job today. Appreciate you very much. John Senning Show is up next. He'll be with you until, 3 o'clock?
2: 4 o'clock.
0: 4 o'clock. And then, when does Drew come in? Drew comes there.
1: He comes in at 3. Yeah, I was going to say, Drew is here in the house.
0: Drew's there already.
1: As we speak. Yeah. From what I understand, a very famous stand-up comedian.
0: You handsome son of a bitch.
1: Yeah.
0: Look at him.
1: Okay, right. I will.
0: Have a great day, everybody. We'll be back tomorrow morning at 11 o'clock. Have a good bye.
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0: What is happening? I am not your host, John Senning, but I am your host, Drew Garabo, filling in for John Senning. My man Diz up in the his. What's up, dude?
1: What up, comedy legend?
0: Get out of here. I had one good night, one good show, man, and I'm debating retirement.
1: Nah, you gotta keep going, man, while it's hot.
0: It's funny because I had this thought. By the way, welcome. Great to have you here. We love it when you get involved in the show. You can participate by calling us at 800-771-1025. You can also jump on in the vroom, vroom, room. Once it populates, I haven't seen it come up yet. YouTube's been a little bit on the wonky side lately, but I'm sure it'll pop up sooner or later. There we go. Senning Show. Boom. Jump on in there and vroom, vroom with the vroom, vroomers. Shout out to Big Rick in there already. Ron, Don, Corey Puckett, everybody else. Thanks a lot for being there. We appreciate you guys a ton. So this past weekend was the Just Call Mo Comedy Jam, among other things. I mean, God, I don't want to let that overshadow the Grunge Fest. At Janice Live, where a ton of people came out to enjoy tributes to Foo Fighters, Pearl Jam, and Alice in Chains. Some really great people out there. That was a fun time, right?
1: It was packed out there.
0: Yeah, man. That was, I love seeing a crowd at Janice, and I'm sure those bands did too. They were all super awesome, and that was a really, really fun time in downtown St. Pete. Something happened on my way back to the car that I didn't tell you about yet. I'll get into it later. And I'm sure it happens to people every single day. But it happened to me, and I'm not sure the right way to deal with it. But on the Mo Comedy Jam tip, thank you to all you guys who showed up. Thanks to everybody in the building who showed up, from Fisher and Diz to Spike, to Kim Kelly and Sonya, who work in the business office here. Everybody, what a time. I never had stand-up comedy aspirations, and I'm still not sure that I do. I've always admired the art form, grew up on Carlin, Pryor, Steve Martin, etc. Never really thought about trying it until they asked me to be part of this Mo Comedy Jam thing. And if I'm going to do something, I'm going to take it seriously. I do not half-ass things in my life. You asked me to be a part of that night, I'm going to put together a routine. And foolishly, I thought, I'm going to put together a routine and debut it at the event. But then we talked to Marlon Wayans on an afternoon broadcast with Maurice and myself. And he's like, bruh, you got to get out there and start doing open mic nights. Like, I don't want to do open mic nights, like comedians working on their material for like no audience. I'm a pass on that. But then I started thinking about it. The experience of being on stage with nothing there as a crutch is very interesting. As radio people, when we take a stage, there is usually a reason for us taking a stage. Announcements at a concert, greeting a crowd, throwing out t-shirts. In my 30 odd years on the radio, I don't know that there's ever been a time when someone said, go on that stage and be funny. And so that was just something outside my comfort zone. And, you know, I know she's working and she can't listen, and I'll say it all afternoon long. My girlfriend was incredibly helpful. I must have told her all of the jokes in my routine except for one, the one kind of about her. I must have told her those jokes, Diz, probably 50 freaking times. I know she had to be sick of it, but like you tweak it here, you use a different word there. There's a science to it. And the interesting part was, when we get done with what we think is a great show, you know, when we never get feedback.
1: Yeah.
0: We're lucky if someone we work with is like, you know, great show or whatever. But we never, ever, ever get to see people laughing at it, hear yeah. people laughing at it. It's just a weird, like, we, I don't even want to say that we perform. We're in a room talking to each other.
1: Yeah.
0: We don't get the benefit of, like, people clapping, people laughing.
1: Yeah, we don't get, like, the beach bash atmosphere all the time. We're just like, well, at least we could see how it's being received live.
0: You're exactly right. And there's a comfort in that because you don't have to worry about bombing. You know, you don't have the pressure of, oh, Jesus, if I say something that's not funny, then you know, people are going to look at me with a blank stare. That is not a fun look, by the way. And doing the 8 open mics that I did to get ready for this, when you tell a joke that does not land, you got to build up some thick skin
1: yes.
0: because that will freaking pierce your soul.
1: Of course.
0: Oh, my God. Because you think in your head, okay, this is funny to me. This will be funny to other people. And then sometimes you're wrong because either the crowd or whatever. And holy crap, man. It was a very anxiety-ridden week leading up to it. But the event itself, everybody was so damn nice. Diz, you and John were so great at pumping me up. Maurice was amazing at kind of coaching me on what goes where. There's a lot that goes into stand-up comedy, and anybody who's got the balls, or in my case, ball, to stand up there in front of a crowd with the implied purpose of making them laugh, you got my respect, because that ain't freaking easy.
1: Yeah, just because you're good at comedy doesn't mean you'd be good on radio and vice versa. I was a little nervous for you because I've never seen any of your stuff. I know you're funny, but I was like, damn, I don't know how Drew's going to do. I know I've done it twice, and both times I thought I did terrible. And I've never did open mics. I just went and did what you said. I'm just going to go do it. And what you learn is anyone can write a joke. It's, do you have the delivery to make it funny?
0: Nailed it.
1: And when you went on stage, you looked comfortable.
0: Thank you.
1: You didn't have any moment where I was like, oh no, he doesn't know where he's going with this, or he's struggling. Like, you seemed like you knew how to get from point A to point B, and it was fun. You had you brought props out. You did a thing. Like, I was like, look at Drew, bro. This guy is every comedian right now.
0: Thank you. Thanks. Yeah. And again, it's just a matter of repetition, of doing it so many times in front of Sarah, of getting my tight five. The only thing I was worried about is rushing through everything. And I'll ask John Bustecker, who is Just Call Mo's guy. I thought that the first two comedians were supposed to do 5 minutes. And when they did probably 10 minutes, I thought to myself, okay, you know what? Don't worry about getting everything in 5 minutes now. They exceeded their time, so I'm not going to worry about a hard deadline.
1: Yeah.
0: And when that happened, I was really able to relax a little bit and get into it. Giving us the perspective of the sponsor of the event, Just Call Mo is enjoying some family time at Universal Orlando today. So I asked his right-hand man, John, to call in so we could thank him and talk about the event. John, thank you so much. What is your official title with the Just Call Mo Enterprise?
2: Well, I like to think of myself as both Mo's left-hand and right-hand man, but my actual title is Chief Marketing Officer.
0: CMO, gotcha. You do a great job, man. The marketing for the Just Call Mo brand is above reproach. You do a spectacular job.
2: It.
0: Yeah, yeah.
2: I'm gonna remember that and record that, so when it comes time for my raise, I will play that for Moses DeWitt.
0: As well you should. So from your perspective, how did everything go on Saturday at Side Splitters in Tampa? Was it everything you thought it would be and so much more?
2: It was fantastic. I mean, I'll tell you, we have done this several times in Orlando. We've actually done this 4 times in Orlando. This year will be our 5th, but this was the very first time we've ever done this in Tampa. Mo has wanted to do it in Tampa for years and years and years, but we've expanded our staff, so we finally got enough people that we could kind of do it, and I think it was flawless. Not only was the event great, but we sold out of tickets way ahead of time, which I've actually never done in Orlando. So I appreciate everybody in Tampa who came out and supported you and the Bone and Just Call Mo and everything.
0: Yeah, it was a fun event. Hopefully a lot of laughter. And I am immensely flattered to have been a part of it. So thank you very much for asking me. And thanks to L. Ross, who kind of does the booking, for asking me, hey, would you want to do 5 minutes? And probably before cancer, I would have been like, hell no, I'm an introvert, man. I'm a shy kid. I don't want to get on the stage in front of people. But because I've been through what I've been through, I'm like, you know, what could possibly be worse than almost dying? And the answer is nothing. There's
2: you
0: nothing.
2: You crushed it. I mean, you crushed it at the event. Standing ovations, laughter. What more could you ask for?
0: Nothing. I can't think of a single thing I would ask for that I did not get at that event. It was a wonderful time.
2: We raised not only $5,000 for the Down Syndrome Association for Tampa Bay, but we got $5,000 for your charity too.
0: Man, that was unnecessary and so nice of you guys. Thank you so much. The $5,000 for Bay It Forward was not something I expected, and that is just so damn generous of you guys. It's going to go a long way. So thank you so much, man.
2: I mean, we know you do good work in the Tampa area, and Mo really wanted to thank you for all that you do. And I hope that was a surprise. I told a few other people, especially Cat Mo, but I hope we surprised you with it.
0: You definitely did. I had no idea that was coming. And when he told me on stage, it didn't even really sink in until afterwards. Mm-hmm. I had to ask Sarah, oh, my God, did they just say they're giving $5,000 to Bay It Forward? And she mm-hmm. confirmed that you did. Thank you.
2: So next year we need you to headline the Comedy Jam.
0: Whoa, I'm good for 5 minutes, bro. I'm no J.J. Curry. He was awesome.
2: You got a full year. You got a full year and a full year of open mic nights to work on that material.
0: Oh, man, open mic nights are dying 5 minutes at a time. I'm not so sure I'm ready for that, brother. John,
2: we loved it.
0: Yeah, thank
2: you. We loved
0: it.
2: You did such a great job.
0: Thank you. And all the comedians were super great. Lee Cohen was great. Ross set it off in a great way. Not so sure about the Down syndrome joke that he made. I don't think that landed quite the way
2: sometimes
0: he thought it might.
2: Sometimes you swing and you miss.
0: Yeah. That
1: when he said it, I really made the emoji face where I'm like, ugh.
0: Yeah. and that's when you learn, like, you can lose the room as a comedian. Like, he had the room mm-hmm. in the palm of his hand. And one errant joke can cause the whole room to go, oh.
1: Yeah.
0: But he won him back. And man, John Charles, the guy who went after me, was phenomenal. And J.J. Curry, man, that guy is funny as hell. And what a nice guy.
2: Yeah, everybody was great. I wish I could say I saw everybody set. But when you're hosting the event, you got to kind of be running around. So I'd see bits and pieces. But everybody afterwards says they loved it.
0: Good. I'm glad everybody had a great time. And thank you again for getting me involved and all you guys do for John's show, for me, for charity, for Tampa Bay, for Orlando, for everything. And man, I can't wait for the next one. Thank you, dude.
2: We got another thing coming up, so stay tuned. Woo! Hopefully this week we'll have everything together and we can announce what it's going to be. But keep listening to The Bone, Drew and John and everybody. But we'll talk about it maybe later this week.
0: Can't wait, dude. Great speaking with you, all right?
2: All right.
0: See you, dude.
2: Later.
0: Bye. Yeah, dude. Ross making that joke was was questionable at best.
1: It took me a minute because when I heard it, I went, ooh, did he just say what I think he said? I was like, does he know where he is right now?
0: So to fill you guys in, it was a fundraiser for the Down Syndrome Association of Tampa Bay. So the comedians were kind of, you know, look, you know my stance on the R word. I hate it. I know not everybody feels the same way I do. Not everyone has Down syndrome in their family, and not everybody is the vice president of the Down Syndrome Association. I get it. I hate it, but I get it. And I know that in the comedy realm, you know, that the last bastion of free speech is the comedy club. And so I'm never going to approach another comic about saying it in a normal, you know, in a normal situation or anything like that. But this is not your normal situation. This is a fundraiser for the Down Syndrome Association of Tampa Bay. So they had asked everyone kind of not to use that word.
1: Oh, they did. Good. Yeah. I was going to ask if they were kind of prepped with that stuff.
0: Oh, yeah. Everybody was prepped. And then they showed a video at the beginning of it where it was my man Craig, the president of the Down Syndrome Association, and he's going through what it was like to have a kid with Down syndrome and how much he does for the community and stuff. And it was really a beautiful video.
1: It was, because it was I liked how he made a point to go, well, I need to learn everything about this so I can be the best that a father can for a child who's going through this now.
0: Yeah. A lot of parents don't do that. A lot of parents don't know that they can do that, you know? And a lot of parents choose to schmishmort the baby when they find out that they might test positive for that trisomy, whatever, the extra chromosome. Wow. I know. I don't want to sit in judgment of anyone who would do that because it's a handful. It's a lot to have a kid with Down syndrome. It really is. It comes with physical therapy. It comes with a shortened life expectancy. Most Down syndrome people don't even make it to 40 years old. There's speech therapy. There's educational challenges, everything. But the trade-off is the beauty of unconditional love, the beauty of compassion. We saw my buddy Down syndrome golfer Jared there and his family. And

0: physical comedy, funny jokes. Boom, boom, one after another. He's got the room rolling.
1: Yeah, he was a good one to start because he was high energy and, like, wired.
0: Yeah, until the dude said something about having a kid himself. And then he said, yeah, I was worried my kid might end up like one of the kids in that video that we just saw. And the room went silent.
1: Yeah. I don't know what he thought. Do you think that was going to pop the crowd at that event?
0: Funny you should ask. Sarah and I talked about that a lot. I think there's just no way you do something like that and not know what room you're in.
1: Yeah.
0: I kind of feel like that's a comic move to prove maybe to yourself and other comics that, like, look how edgy I am.
1: Oh, like nothing's off limits for me. I'm going to go anywhere I want with this.
0: Right. Like, you can tell me whatever, but I'm going to say what I want. It did not go well. He recovered, but it wasn't the same as before he did that.
1: Oh, yeah.
0: Hello. Welcome to Sending Show. My name is Drew Garabo. Who are you?
2: Hey, Joey.
0: Hey, Joey.
2: I was just wondering,
0: Hi.
2: Hey, so hi. You were pretty funny, man. Was your jugular vein pumping from being nervous up there or what?
0: Was my jugular vein pumping from being nervous? I don't know. Maybe. I sure was in my comfort zone. You know, I was more nervous with the open mics that I did, and I found with each and every open mic I did, I got a little less nervous. I would probably, Joey, to be perfectly frank with you, I would still be nervous in front of a crowd of strangers, but the love in that room, the amount of people who I knew were there to laugh, it was just a different feeling. I wanted to entertain them, but I didn't feel the same fear of, like, oh my God, these are strangers. What are they going to think about me? Does that make sense?
2: Yeah, man. I mean, because I was always thinking, like, my buddy said, man, Mike, you should just go get up on the mic. But anyway, I thought it would be like when you're hunting and an 8-point buck comes out and you got the gun on and your freaking chest is like pounding. I thought it would be like that up there. No,
0: I don't know. I've never shot a deer before. I love I love animals too much to do that. But yeah, I mean, anytime that you are forced to perform and do something that you're not normally used to, I think it's normal to feel a bit of anxiety. I'd be lying if I said I wasn't still a little bit nervous up there, but it's nervous energy. It probably takes, I don't know, I've never been a comic before, but it probably takes a good handful of time before you just get on that microphone with full confidence, knowing that, hey, even if I fail, who gives a crap? Nobody's going to die today. You know what I mean? Ideally.
2: Yeah, exactly.
0: Unless you shoot the place up.
2: And then also, too, you ever notice, like, all those some comedians, they're just constantly pacing the stage, like Chris Rock?
0: Yeah, everybody's got their
2: jokes.
0: Everybody's got a different style. Like, everybody, some people pace, some people stand, some people, you know, everybody's got their own different style, you know?
2: Yeah, like Dave Chappelle. But anyway, I'll let you go with this last thing. You hear about that organization called DAM?
0: If this is drunk driving against mothers, I hope you go drive into a tree and never are able to walk again. Okay, good. All right, what is it?
2: Mothers Against Dyslexics. Anyway, I thought that was pretty funny. All right,
0: wait,
2: man,
0: I'm sorry. Could
2: you
0: say that again real slow so I can write that down for my next open mic? Oh, God damn, that's hilarious, bro.
1: You got some new material. There you go,
0: Drew. Man, win. I think I'm doing another gig on Friday night. I told Everett I would because I was caught up in the hoopla. I'm like, hell yeah, I got to do another gig. So I think I have a gig Friday night. I got to find out where and when. I don't know. I got to look at a message from Everett.
1: Do you know at least the city it's going to be in?
0: Oh, God damn it, Diz. Let's check it out here.
1: I hope it's in St. Pete. If it's St. Pete, I'm pulling up for sure.
0: Nope, definitely not St. Pete. Sorry. Okay, here we go. Everett, I saw myself on the flyer, which is when I realized, oh God.
1: Oh, he put you on the flyer.
0: I told, Brandon, Florida, LeBrandy's Bar and Grill. It's free. Joe Murray, Zach Stein.
1: No Joe. Okay.
0: DC813, Davis Sutton, Everett Anthony, Josh Feebles, and special guest, this guy right here. Great food, cold drinks, big laughs, and it's a free show. So if you hate it, they'll give you your money back. 800-771-1025. So thanks again. I appreciate it. We're not going to spend an exorbitant amount of time with it. This

0: afternoon. But when we come back, I do want to talk. This, I'm sure, happens to people in parking lots everywhere. It rarely happens while you are in your car. And I don't know what the right thing to do is when it happens. We'll get to it next on Senning Show.
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1: 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That thing. It's time for That Thing, right now.

0: people want to express to John that they're sorry about Brody. I wish that I could find some ground to just slow down and grow. But really, when you go up to him and remind him, you know what I mean? Like he's processed the grief. And to go up to him and be like, oh, yeah, you know, we lost my little Fifi or what. Like, I get it. People mean well. But, man, don't you realize that you're doing nothing but digging up painful memories? Yeah. And not – like, it's a fun night at a comedy show. It's one of his first times out since this all happened with Brody. Like, what do you gain and what – does he gain from you telling him about your dead dog?
1: Yeah. You're not going to say something to me. He goes, you know what? I am completely healed now. Thank you so much for asking.
0: Like, correct.
1: You just solved everything.
0: It's the opposite.
1: Yeah.
0: It's I'm trying to have a good time, and you're reminding me, like, Jesus Christ, my best friend of 15 years just passed. Like, I get it. You want to let him know that you understand what it's like, but like when someone suffers loss like that, just let him be out in public and let him have a good time and let him kind of forget about those kind of things. Not that it's easy to forget, but it's kind of similar to when you've beaten cancer for the second time and you're trying to like look forward in your life. People want to come up and they're like, the worst is this. Oh, you have prostate cancer. Yeah, my uncle had that. It killed him. Oh, thank you.
1: Yeah. What do I say to that?
0: Gosh, thanks. I sure hope that same thing doesn't happen to me that happened to your uncle. It's an interesting thing. We get it. You know, you want to have a shared experience. But when someone has a best friend that passes away, dial back the reminders of his dead best friend. That's all. Now, I want to talk about people who ding your door when they swing their door open. Certain places where you go, the parking spaces are like that close together. You can barely fit in. God forbid you should drive even a mid-range SUV, let alone a truck or a bigger SUV, especially in a parking garage like where we parked on Friday night. There's barely any room for you to open the passenger side door. So I've had doors dinged in parking lots, of course. You get back to your vehicle, you see that telltale inch-long ding on your vehicle, and you go, what a son of a bitch, driving away like that. I've never been in my car when someone dinged my door before, and I wonder how most people would handle this. 800-771-1025, if you've ever confronted a door dinger. In my case, it was even worse, because it was a drunk dame door dinger. I left Janice Live after a phenomenal grunge fest, got back to my car. Now, when I get out of the elevator in the parking garage, the sundial garage, there are these two drunk ladies in the elevator with me. And I know that because someone else complimented this lady on her purple boots, and they were both just like, you know the drunk lady talk. Yeah. So I was like, all right, this is great. So I'm walking ahead of them because I walk fast. And I get to my vehicle, start it up, and I'm putting in my GPS. And instead of waiting 30 seconds for me to leave that parking space, these drunk bitches who are parked next to me, for whatever reason, I know drunk logic is no logic at all. I get it. Like when we're inebriated, we don't make great choices. We often don't have the presence of mind to go, oh, if I let that person pull out of that space, I'll be able to swing my door wide open without impediment. Instead, this drunk bitch goes to open the door for her friend, and I'm looking, and sure enough, wham, right against my door. And she looks at me with that unique, unmistakable, chagrined, drunk bitch look of just like, So I rolled down my window and I'm like, all you had to do was wait 30 seconds for me to pull out of this space. And she goes, sorry.
1: That's it?
0: That's it. And but I don't know what else I wanted. Like, for people who have caught someone doing it.
1: Did you get out and check the car?
0: No.
1: You didn't?
0: No, because if I had opened my door, I would have friggin' dinged hers.
1: Oh, yeah.
0: So I'm kind of looking in my side view mirror. I didn't see anything. So I guess no harm, no foul. But like, what do people do who drive super expensive vehicles? How do you avoid losing your feces on someone who does such a thing?
1: They probably park. I feel like if you had a luxury car, you're parking it away from all the people in the parking lot. Like, my cousin wasn't a luxury car by any means, but he put a lot of money in it. He'd been in lowrider magazines all the time.
0: Oh, hell yeah.
1: He would park far away because he is that very reason. I don't want someone getting out and dinging my car, and then I'm going to have to get into a whole altercation with them.
0: Right. Like, after the comedy thing, we went to one of our favorite restaurants in Soho. It's called The Landon. Phenomenal restaurant. Like, it's where 717 South used to be. It is just exceptional. My man Cal, Jared, you know, Tyler, everybody over there is just great. But as we're walking up, there's a Rolls Royce SUV. These things are like $400,000 or $500,000. And there's one parallel parked on Howard. And I was thinking to myself, where does that dude park? Like, let's say he's got to go to Janus Live. Where the hell does that dude park downtown St. Pete without maybe you just park it way far away and hoof it?
1: Yeah.
0: Because, like, say you drive a McLaren, a Lamborghini, a Ferrari, even an expensive BMW, you can't park in a parking garage because some loser and or some drunk. I understand why these expensive vehicles take up two spots now.
1: Yeah, yeah.
0: You might look at him and go, what a dick. I look at him and go, there's a guy who's been dinged before who understands that he can't trust the average parker not to ding his freaking doors.
1: I feel like a lot of those people who have, like, the Rolls Royce and stuff, they'll go to places where they know they can park right outside. If they don't have a valet that's right out front, they can go, well, these people are going to allow me to park here because they know I'm not parking my Rolls Royce with the Gen Pop. I'm going to be right here where no one else is allowed to park, and I'll look good for the business because now the business goes, look who we have parked outside. Someone important because I got money.
0: That's a real good point, and I imagine they take advantage of valet wherever you can. But then again, then you got to trust some like 19-year-old valet dude to drive your Rolls Royce SUV. It's crazy to me that people pay $500,000 for an SUV. They're nice, don't get me wrong, but like, there's nothing really that special about an SUV that you could charge. Oh, you son of a bitch. 800-771-1025 is our number.
1: And I feel like they're not like practical. Like, if you have a car like that, you're not going from here all the way to Fort Lauderdale in it. You're just going around the block and stuff. You're not using that to go drive long distance.
0: I would think so. And here in Tampa, we just don't have a glut of parking spaces available to where you could park and not worry about somebody dinging your freaking door. So go ahead and keep taking up two spaces, luxury vehicles.
1: And I feel like if someone hits a car like that, they'll go, they can afford it, and they'll just pull off.
0: That's exactly it. Like, you deserve it.
1: Yeah.
0: Hello, who are you?
2: Hi, this is Beth.
0: Hi, Beth. What's up?
2: How you doing?
0: Really good.
2: So my husband has, like, I don't know, a truck. It's worth like $90,000.
0: Okay.
2: And he parks so far away, but he got a 442 that's worth about the same. Mm. He will not park it anywhere he can't see it. And he won't park. Yeah, and he won't, because you can't get replacement parts for them.
0: Oh.
2: So he's neurotic. And if I'd have known that, I would have been like, don't get this stupid car.
0: Probably pretty annoying to you because you're like, you know, I'd like to have a nice evening where you're not obsessing about your freaking vehicle, you know?
2: For real, this car. And so many people are like, oh, nice car, nice car. And so it already attracts so much attention.
0: Are you able to go to concerts?
2: I saw a McLaren and it was double parked and I thought they were a jerk. But after I heard your story, it makes sense why they do that.
0: Yeah. If you've got a vehicle that costs over $80,000, in my opinion, you are well within your rights to straddle two spaces and people can just deal with it because you just can't trust somebody not to ding your doors if you drive a super nice car like that.
2: But even that little ding on any car is going to cost $1,000 to fix.
0: Oh, I'm so glad this did not leave a scratch, because like once a girl says I'm sorry, it kind of disarms any like what's the point in belaboring it? You know what I mean? Like, okay, you didn't
2: unless
0: mean
2: you call
0: to do
2: the
0: it.
2: Cop.
0: Yeah, and what am I gonna like? I did. I'm not gonna lie. The thought of calling the cops simply because the driver was drunk as the passenger was, I did think about calling the cops, but then I'm like, I'm not going to friggin' narc anybody out over a car door slam. But I did think about it. Thank you, my dear. Great call.
2: You too. Bye-bye.
0: Bye. I'd love to hear from someone who either caught somebody dinging their door or caught somebody leaving their... This is why people confront you losers who can't put your shopping cart back up in the buggy barn or in the parking lot barn at least. Those people who leave their damn carts within 50 feet of where the carts are stored, but they leave it so that it sits in about four separate parking spaces at once. I'm not saying you got to bring it all the way up to the store, to the buggy barn, but at least have the common decency to leave it where they let you put it in the parking lot.
1: Yeah.
0: You know?
1: I usually, if I go to a grocery and I know I'm going to be using a cart, I'll usually park next to the cart return. Because I go, okay, then I'll put my stuff in the car and then it's right there.
0: I like to bust people out. Like, if you see someone and they do the look around to see if anybody's looking and then they leave the cart, I go, that doesn't go there.
1: Yeah.
0: Hello, Drew Grabo. Nope. Drew Grabo in for Senning Show. Who are you?
3: Hey, Drew, it's Neil.
0: Hi, Neil. What's up?
3: Hey, man, I caught somebody. I was in my car when somebody dinged my door.
0: Ooh.
3: And so I got out and I asked for insurance, and they gave it to me, and we just did the old, you know, I called their insurance, took it to a body shop, they took care of it.
0: Dude, that's pretty awesome. What kind of vehicle?
3: It's a Expedition Platinum.
0: Okay, yeah, I can see, you know, that set you back a pretty penny. Did your insurance rates go up?
3: It wasn't mine. I got their insurance, so their insurance covered it. So it's just a pain because I went like a week without a car, had to get a rental. But I mean, I'm not going to have a car that's like perfect and a huge ding right in the door, you know?
0: Oh, dude, aggravating as hell. Almost as bad as someone keying your vehicle on purpose, you know?
3: Ooh. Yeah.
0: Thanks, Neil. I appreciate it. Great call, man. Thank you. Yeah. Appreciate you, bud. 800-771-1025 is the number. Hey, good afternoon. It's Senning Show.
4: Hi.
0: Hi.
4: I had an incident where I was supposed to go to some like mental aptitude test, blah, blah, blah. And I couldn't find the place. And I was a nervous wreck. And I accidentally backed into this guy's car.
0: Uh-oh.
4: Well, in order to make my appointment, I was going to go upstairs real quick and let this lady know. Well, in the meantime, this guy's like, "You hit his car. Where are you going?" And, you know, I mean, I'm in this mental state and I'm like, quit yelling at me. So I went upstairs. I got the thing done. I came back downstairs and I left a note on this man's car with my phone number. I got a phone call from him and he said, "Thank you for letting me know." Uh-huh. He said, "It's an older vehicle. Don't worry about it."
0: Wow, that's awful nice of that guy. It must have taken a huge load off of your face.
4: Oh my gosh, you don't even know. But, you know, I was going to do the right thing. I just couldn't do it at that moment because I was late to begin with.
0: Sure.
4: But he was so kind to me.
0: Aww.
4: And you know, I mean, but sometimes you can't do it right in the moment. Sometimes you have things to do. And yes, he could have left prior to that.
0: Sure.
4: But, you know, this guy yelling at me and screaming at me.
0: Especially when you're getting a mental aptitude. If you don't mind me getting all up in your business, what did you get a mental aptitude test for?
4: Disability.
0: Oh, how'd you do?
4: Not great.
0: Yeah. They can be tough. I had to take a couple of them before and after chemo to see how chemo affected my already stupid brain. And I'll tell you, as someone who used to think he was pretty smart, it can be pretty damn humbling taking those aptitude tests where they're like, "All right, I'm going to repeat a group of words to you and you have to repeat the words back without looking at them." And you get to three of them and you're like, "Dog, light, pony, uh-oh." You know, so I feel you, sweetheart. Thank you very much.
4: I'm a two-time cancer survivor as
0: well. Hell yeah. Whoop, whoop.
4: Well, no, that's not good. I mean, it's good, but they think they found another esophageal cancer, And I also have a mass on my heart that they're going to have to look into, but you encourage me. Oh. And I mean, I might be a third or fourth. I don't know. But thank you for all that you say about your cancer and all that, because it's very difficult.
0: Well, yeah, it is. And look, I don't have to tell you what a blessing every day is. So I know it's scary to think about like what might be, but let's embrace what we got. We got today. We're alive. We're healthy. We're talking to each other. You got, I don't want to say you got this. That's the worst thing to possibly say. But listen, thank you, sweetheart. I appreciate the call and I hope you have an awesome afternoon. Keep me posted, will you? I'm here to help.
4: Thank you, Drew.
0: Thank you, babe. Bye. Appreciate that. I never really had a moment where I'm like, you beat it twice. And she's like, well, that's not a good thing.
1: I'm I was like, wait, what?
0: Oh, what? I mean, it comes with a price tag. Hello there. Who are you? Welcome to Sending Show.
5: Hey, is it me?
0: Hello?
5: Hello? Hello. This is Tim down in Northport. How you doing today, guys?
0: Tim, very well. Thank you. What's up, dude?
5: Hey, just a funny story. I was sitting in a Kohl's parking lot one day with my girlfriend. doing a little shopping.
0: Oh, there's more?
5: More shopping. Oh. All right, there's a little more. Doing a little shopping. We're finishing up a little smoky smoke, and I noticed a lady walking up to get in the car next to me. We're sitting there idling, you know, relaxing, and she starts walking around my car, and she's looking at my car and looking at hers, and she starts knocking on my window. Mm. I'm like, I roll my window now, what can I do for you? She goes, you hit my car with your door. Oh. And I'm like, ma'am, I haven't even gotten out of my car yet. I'm still sitting here. And she's throwing a little tantrum, and so to humor her, I got out and I opened my door and showed her that it was nowhere near the dent she was trying to accuse me of. That's what she was doing. Oh. And I just thought, you know, you got to be kidding me, lady. And I thought I'd share that with you. You never know what you're going to run.
0: Very, very funny story. Thank you. Not oversold at all. Appreciate that. Thanks to Foodie Justice for coming too.
1: Oh,
0: man.
1: Yeah.
0: Always great to see him. So many damn people. I know I'm forgetting a million, but that was friggin' awesome. What a great room that was. It doesn't get any better than that. Hello there. Welcome to Sending Show. Who might you be?
6: Hey, Drew. This is Tony. How you doing?
0: What's up, Tony?
6: Hey, how you doing? Hey, I just got my car and I didn't get a chance to listen to all the show, but I see you're talking about the shopping carts and the returns. Maybe you're familiar with it, but to get a chance, look up Cartonart, a guy named Sebastian.
0: Yeah, no, I've never heard of him before. Please tell me more.
6: Apparently you have. So I just got in the car.
0: No, he's great.
6: Great.
0: Yeah, he's great. He's really good. I like the way he confronts people.
6: I'm not going to interrupt you. One time I pulled in a parking lot, and the reverse is that somebody parked a car and took up two parking spots. So I went to the nearest cart corral, and I proceeded to take out about 15 carts and surrounded the car with carts and took pictures of it. I thought was pretty funny myself.
0: Why would you waste your time and energy doing something like that? The universe doesn't like that crap. The universe sees stuff like that, and they're going to send bad things your way, home slice. Can't be doing that. 800-771-1025 is the number. Like, I don't know. I don't get why you would waste your energy going to the car barn and surrounding it with 15 cars and going, look, I got that guy.
1: Yeah, I don't have the time to do all that.
0: No, thanks, dude. Just keep it moving, dog.
1: Or I want to get caught in the act and then get shot.
0: Right. Then you're like, what do you do in my car? Nothing. Hello, Drew Grabo Live. Nope. Drew Grabo, comma, filling in for Sending Show. Doesn't count. Hi.
7: Is it me?
0: It is you.
7: Yeah, dude. I am the door dinger, man, especially when they park too close to me because I drive a big old truck. So when they park that close enough.
0: Shut up, idiot. 800-771. Sorry.
1: Is he proud he damaged his car?
0: Yes, but he's just Steve playing a bit. You know, ha ha.
1: That was Steve.
0: I'm a professional talk radio caller. I'm going to think of funny bits to call every damn show, every damn day. Yeah. Beats the hell out of finding a life. Thank you, Steve. Hello
1: that
0: there.
1: That was funny.
0: Sending Show. Thank you.
8: Hello, guys. I just wanted to talk to you about that. Will you ding?
0: Oh, I'm sorry. I had something in my throat. I apologize, CJ. It wasn't you. Okay. I got something.
8: Be quiet.
0: I got something in my throat. If I be quiet, then people have to hear you, and that's going to bring the suicide rate in Tampa Bay up alarmingly because that voice, oh, my God, almost as bad as what comes out of it. What's up? She'll do that, too. I've found that with CJ from New Jersey, up there with Steve in the Hall of Fame of bad radio callers.
1: Okay.
0: You can bust her balls a little bit right up to that point, But if you go like a step too far, she will bail and stop calling for like 3 weeks, which is a blessing in and of itself. But I don't really like to hurt feelings.
1: What?
0: I don't really like to hurt feelings. But CJ, thank you for nothing. 800-771-1025. I know that I've taken a step too far with her when I hear that bong and she hangs up immediately. So sorry, CJ. I like to find the line where I can bust your balls just enough to where you stay on the line with me. It's like when you're trying to catch a fish, you know, you get that fish on your line. You got to
1: tug it. Yeah.
0: You can't just go because then you're going to lose the fish. And right there, I lost that fish. Now, granted, it was a New Jersey trash fish. Hello there. It's Sending Show. How can I help you?
9: Hey, this is John. How the heck are you?
0: I'm good, John. How the heck are you?
9: All right. All right. I'll just let you know on the shopping cart thing or the car thing.
0: Yeah.
9: My wife and I were going to Winn-Dixie.
0: Sorry.
9: And while we were getting out, seen this lady run into his car while she was parking in. The whole car rocked. And so I said, you know, D, go ahead and go inside, get your groceries. I wrote down a tag number. And I looked for that lady in the store and asked the manager. I said, this lady just hit a car out there in the parking lot. They didn't do anything. We waited outside. Mm-hmm. Until the owner came out and said, do you own this particular car with this tag number? She goes, yes, I just bought it. She had three children in the golf cart. I mean, in the shopping cart. Mm-hmm. So she found the lady, and I hope they got it taken care of.
0: I'm sure they did. Thank you.
1: Yeah, good job, Batman.
0: The one of the worst situations I've been in involving radio was at Vinoy Park. I think it was 97X's Backyard Barbecue or Next Big Thing. I had a Landshark Lager endorsement, so I was driving their golf cart. Had my wife at the time and my son, who was probably 8 or 9, were driving around Vinoy in the cart, and I clipped a truck's bumper. Clipped it. Like, didn't wail it, just clipped the truck's bumper, and it's a thing. He comes running over, people start running over. And I'm trying to get my kid away from that. So I'm like, I'm going to be right back. I'm just going to go drop them off at the 97X area, and I'll come back and we'll get this taken care of. Drive them back. They weren't even out of the golf cart yet when a bunch of St. Pete Police Department officers just come walking up. And they're like, you. I'm like, yeah. They're like, follow us. I'm like, okay, I was going back there anyway. They're like, do you know what hit and run me? I'm like, no, I was just trying to bring my family back. And I don't even remember how it got resolved. I just remember thinking that I was going to lose my gig, which I did not. Woo! Hello there. Who are you?
10: Hey, Jay.
0: What's up, dude?
10: What's up, dude? Hi. Hey, I'm calling about Hall of Fame worst callers for the radio.
0: Oh, yeah. All right.
10: Would you group Avocado Rocker in there?
0: Oh, it's hard for me to speak ill of the dead. Oh, man. I love you, Tony. I hope your mom still listens. I would say it's in the conversation. Not, you know, very nice human being. Heart of gold, head of rocks, heart of gold. So it's in the conversation, sir. He was a very nice man. It's just that his agenda was more important than whatever you were talking about at the time. So you could like be in a groove talking to call after call after call and having fun and whatever. And then Avocado be like, hey, I wanted to see if it'd be okay if I come down there. So I have a soft spot in my heart, if not my head, for the guy. May he rest in peace, but it's a conversation.
10: Gotcha, buddy.
0: Yeah. Thank you for asking. Appreciate that. Hello there. Welcome to Sending Show.
11: Hey, what's happening, Drew Senning? How's it going, buddy? All right. I just called to hear you say Buggy Bond one more time. Fun to hear you say Buggy Bond one more time after this snooze fest I've been listening to. You know what I mean?
0: No. No, I don't know what you mean.
1: Yeah, all right.
0: What do you mean?
11: I mean, the last couple of calls, I've been listening to stories. I don't even know what the hell these guys are talking about. You know what I mean?
0: Ugh, what an annoying voice you have. Yeah,
11: you know what I mean?
0: You guys are talking about stories. Buggy Bad again. You know what I mean? That's not your real voice, right?
11: Just say Buggy Bond for me one more time, Drewski.
1: There's no way that's his real voice.
0: Gross.
1: Say it one more time for me.
0: Dance, monkey, dance. All right. It's time to talk about number two. I know, controversial topic right here in the middle of the day. Maybe you got your kids. I don't know what time Caroline is, but we have to have a thorough discussion about number two. You'll find out what that means next.
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17: I'm Ultima Morgan of Morgan & Morgan. Every time one of my children started driving, it was terrifying. I am quite aware of the dangers being on the road. Thousands of accidents happen across the country. We see it every day. 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

0: sending. There's Diz. John will ideally be back with you tomorrow. I'm here to keep you company. 800-771-1025. I am looking for fast food fanatics. I've been out of that game for a hot minute. The closest I'll get is if Sarah and I are feeling a little naughty and we'll hit like a Dairy Queen for a Blizzard or Culver's for one of their mixers. But as far as burgers and chicken sandwiches go, I'm out of that game.
1: Oh, man, that sucks.
0: So I need to hear from people who are Wendy's fans. This is not a D's Nuts joke.
1: Okay.
0: Or Burger King fans. Because I have not been to either in a long time. And I was very surprised to find out Wendy's is no longer the second largest burger chain after a 6-year run. Man, I'm talking to people who are old like me. When Wendy's was like first a thing, I was probably 9, 10 years old. And you would sit at the tables that had like laminated newspaper headlines. The coolest thing was you could watch them cooking your burgers. And typically by the time you ordered and went down this way, they had your hot burger ready. There was just something really, really special about it. I have always, always preferred the BK Lounge to Mickey D's. Just, I don't know. I'm a weirdo. I've always liked Pepsi better than Coke. I've always liked Burger King more than McDonald's. But from what I hear, Burger King's quality of food and service in the last 10 years or so has fallen off a cliff.
1: That's what I thought.
0: I thought that, like, when I saw that Wendy's had given up its number two spot, I was quite surprised because does it mean that Wendy's has fallen off even more?
1: Oh, it must. I mean, that's how the numbers work, I would imagine.
0: Yeah, Burger King dethrones struggling Wendy's 6-year run as America's second largest burger. Look, no one's ever going to touch McDonald's in this country. Ray Kroc is a genius because he went to the McDonald brothers, I think back in like the 40s or 50s. All they served was milkshakes. And I think Ray Kroc either sold milkshake material or fixed milkshake machines or something like that because he saw their success and he was like, what if you sold burgers? And they're like, we don't want to sell burgers. He's like, how about I buy you and we sell burgers? And so Ray Kroc bought the McDonald's brothers out of business. And since then, America loves consistency. And you know that the Big Mac you get in Orlando or Tampa or Miami or Tallahassee going to be the same Big Mac that you get in San Francisco, Denver, Maine, etc. Consistency is what it's all about. There's not a person on the planet who thinks that the best burger you can get is a quarter pounder with cheese, right? Like you may not want to pay more money for an artisan burger, and I certainly don't blame you. But there ain't nobody who eats a quarter pounder with cheese and goes, oh, yeah, oh, that's the best burger in the history of burgers.
1: No, I used to be a big quarter pounder with cheese guy, and then I fell off it. And now if I go to McDonald's, I'll just get like a double cheeseburger.
0: Yeah, again, I'm out of that game. I used to be in that game big time. I used to love Burger King, McDonald's, Wendy's, Arby's, all of them. But I have found the more you focus on your health, the less you're going to spend time in drive-thrus.
1: Yep.
0: But I want to hear somebody make a strong case for the BK Lounge or a strong case for Wendy's. 800-771-1025.
1: Do we know off the top what's more expensive? Because I feel like Burger King's more expensive than Wendy's. Am I wrong on that?
0: I don't know. I'm going to have to look. So what's a comparable burger? The Whopper would be like what? Do they still have the Big Classic at Wendy's?
1: Oh, I don't even know what the Big Classic is.
0: Oh, okay. I guess they don't still have that. I've not gotten a burger. Well, Xander, for a while, when he was like 15, 16, loved that Baconator.
1: Oh, yeah, yeah. Baconator was huge. But that's Wendy's.
0: Yeah. Okay. So I would get it for him, but I was never even remotely tempted to get anything for myself. So I liked that. I'm like, good. Yeah, I'll get you something at Wendy's because there's nothing there that's going to jump out at me and go, oh, hey, get this, loser.
1: Yeah. Well, the Baconator was pretty good. But then, yeah, they have the Wendy's single, double, and then triple, which that's insane to me. It's just the same burger with more patties. And the patties, as much as I like to crap on Burger King, I think the patties at Burger King have more flavor than the patties at Wendy's.
0: I agree. Burger King, where I worked when I was like 15, 16, you would get the frozen patties, put them through the broiler and steamer, and when they came out on the other end, it was as if somebody had cooked a burger on a freaking outdoor grill. The smell, amazing. Hello, who are you?
2: Hey, this is Mac.
0: Hi, Mac. By your voice, you might be a Wendy's guy.
1: I'm saying McDonald's guy.
0: Oh. What's your fast food burger?
2: I worked at Wendy's.
0: Okay.
2: I did work at Wendy's, but I prefer Burger King, actually.
0: Okay.
2: But so one thing I wanted to share was I'm in here in Southwest Florida,
0: mm-hmm.
2: and there are different type of Burger Kings. So if you get an older Burger King, like one off of 17 over there, I think it's like Bartow area.
0: Okay.
2: They use one of the older burners, which actually has a better smell and the broiler to it.
0: Oh.
2: If you go to the newer ones, they use gas. They use the gas or electric ones that don't put out the better flavor and the smells.
0: Very interesting.
2: So there are two different versions of the Burger King that you get to.
0: You're a man who knows his burgers. What would you say would be the Wendy's equivalent of the Whopper? Would it be the single?
2: It would be the single.
0: All right.
2: But it's cooked differently. It's on a grill instead of a broiler.
0: Sure. But I'm just looking for like the comparable burger so I can price them out to see, you know, who costs more money. Because the Wendy's, they got all kinds of stuff now. They got the pretzel bacon pub cheeseburger, pretzel bacon pub triple cheeseburger. But the Dave single, as I'm looking at it right now in Oldsmar, Florida, you're going to pay $5.79 for a Dave single, which in today's economy does not really seem that bad. So I'm going to look up.
2: I think the Whopper is like almost like $6 or $7.
1: I thought it was more than that.
0: Christ! Remember when they used to just do the nine? Yeah, you're right. Whopper, just a sandwich.
1: Oh, just a sandwich.
0: $5.99. So
2: $5.99.
0: 20 cents more Whopper over the Dave single. They're comparable. There's always been something about the damn Whopper. They used to do 99-cent Whoppers when I was a kid.
1: And really?
0: I would eat two of those bad boys and not even think about it. What's the most caloric burger you can get at Wendy's? Here we go. You get yourself a triple, a pretzel bacon pub triple cheeseburger, $10.79, and it will set you back $1,430
1: Oh my God. That sounds like way too much stuff. First of all, how are you biting all of that?
0: It's a great point.
1: Can you mash that?
0: Unhinge your jaw.
1: Yeah, that's insane to me.
0: My buddy and the greatest server in the entire Tampa Bay area, my man Tyler, over at the Landon, used to be with Burns, used to be with Ocean Prime, Culver's guy. And I didn't even think about the Culver's Butterburger. I guarantee you that is a pricier burger than the other ones, but sometimes, you know, you get what you pay for.
1: All these fast food places, and we've spoke about this tons of times, you're better off going to a restaurant like a Red Robin and stuff because you're paying the same prices, and you're going to get a better quality burger in those restaurants.
0: You're absolutely right. And oh, man, you can customize your bun at Culver's. You can get a lightly toasted buttered Kaiser bun, a lightly toasted butter brioche bun, a gluten-free bun. Man, you build all this stuff. But like you said, a Fridays, a Bennigan's, a Red Robin.
1: Yeah. Even a Steak and Shake. I'll go to Steak and Shake and get a burger there. Yeah.
0: Dude, a Frisco melt?
1: Yeah, GTFO. Or like the garlic burger or something. Yeah, I like the garlic burger.
0: Hello there. Who are you?
3: Your favorite fish sandwich guy.
0: What's up, dude?
3: What's happening?
0: Everything's good.
3: I'm not a fast food person, but when I was, did you ever try that 7x7 from Steak and Shake?
0: Oh, no. The 7x7. What was that? Like seven patties?
3: seven patties, seven pieces of cheese, dude.
1: That's way too much.
0: There's no way in hell you ate one of those, my guy.
1: Oh, that looks disgusting.
3: I tried, and I didn't finish it. I didn't finish it, but I tried. I ain't going to lie, I tried.
0: Oh, man, seven patties.
3: I paid for it.
0: Seven slices of cheese on a single bun, range from 10 to 14 bucks, and pack 13 to 1,600 calories.
1: Hey, clog your arteries right now. That's what it's basically saying.
0: I'm glad you're still with us.
3: I'm surprised I'm still with us, man. I can't believe I tried that.
0: Well, now, thank God, we're on the grouper sandwiches, my dude.
3: Yes, we are, and I'm still waiting till September, boy. Countdown.
0: Heard. Great speaking with you, my guy.
3: Yes, sir.
0: Thanks, man. Take it easy. 800-771-1025. Somebody in the YouTube chat, mid-blink, brought up a great point. These days, going to a fast food joint is almost as expensive as going to a sit-down joint.
1: Yeah.
0: There's really no upside in going to a drive-thru other than sheer convenience.
1: If you want to go to the McDonald's and all these things and still kind of see the price point that you will pay for stuff, you have to get the app. That's what they force you to do now. Because if you get the app, things are cheaper on the app than if you go buy it in the drive-thru or in the store.
0: That's how they get you. I like the Impossible Whopper. I'm not going to lie. I think the Impossible Burger Patty, you know, it's just as good as red meat.
1: Yeah, John says Danielle swears by that. Like, she loves that one.
0: They're so good, and you can get them at Giggle Waters in Safety Harbor. You can get any of their burgers with an Impossible Burger. And I had to ask our waitress three times last time. I'm like, I'm sorry to ask again. Could you just please go back in the kitchen to make sure this is an Impossible Patty?
1: Because you thought it was a regular patty?
0: No way. Yeah. But it was, and it was amazing.
1: Is that the, like, Giggle Waters is the burger JP comes for every time he's here.
0: Oh, really?
1: Did you know that?
0: No.
1: There's a, I think it's a burger. I don't think it's a sandwich they do there at Mel, but he says every time he comes to Tampa, he goes to Giggle Waters and he gets a burger there because they have something that he just absolutely loves there.
0: Oh, I got to talk to Rachel and Richie about that. They're the owners and they're good friends of mine. They would love to talk to him.
1: Yeah, you were telling me because of that dinner and the movie thing that they had that we still have to figure out.
0: Oh, dude, we got to get that done.
4: Hell yeah.
0: What?
4: Hey, this is PC Dubs.
0: No, it's not.
4: No, it totally is, bro. I'm driving home from work right now. I got up early today.
0: No, it's not. You've got a different voice than Plant City Will.
4: No, this is Plant City Will, man. Listen, I just wanted to tell you two things. One, I'm a Burger King fan all day. Really, I think I like Burger King better than Wendy's because Wendy's has the AI menu now.
0: What?
4: I just don't like.
0: Wait.
4: Mess. Yeah.
0: What does that mean? An AI menu?
4: It means you drive up to the menu and you don't even speak to a real person anymore. You got a little robot there. Like most McDonald's have them now, too.
1: Oh, AI server.
0: Yeah. Okay. Not a menu, but like the person talking to you. Yeah. No, I think all burger places are going to that where, like, you're not ordering from the person in the window. You're ordering from some call center somewhere, and then they switch you over. So it's like, well, I'm going to McDonald's, man. Take your order, please. Yeah, I'll take an egg and muffin and a big breakfast. Okay, I'll have that for you at the window. You're like, what happened to the last robot that I was just talking to?
4: Yeah, and then, I haven't been to a single Burger King like that yet. But one last thing real quick. Could I give a shout-out?
0: No. 800-771- 1025 is our number. No, you may not.
1: What do you think this is?
0: Come on, man.
1: This is a public access TV?
0: Birthday shout-out radio?
1: Yeah.
0: Hello there. Welcome to Sounding Show. My name is Drew Garabo. He's Dizzy. Who are you?
5: Hey, Drew. What's up, Dizzy? My name's Kevin.
0: Hey,
5: Drew,
0: Kevin. How you doing,
5: Dizzy?
0: What's up?
5: I'm telling you right now, the 3 for $10.99 at Chili's. 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
0: So you're telling me you can get a burger and two sides for $10.99 at Chili's right now?
5: And a drink, Drew. Oh, my God. I took my first bite, and the bun alone was delicious. And then I bit into the hamburger. Oh, my God, Drew. I'm telling you. Unlimited, you get a salad or unlimited chips of salsa. You get fries and a hamburger and a drink. It is the best burger you'll ever have, Drew.
0: I'm looking that up. I don't know about the best burger I'll ever, but I'm looking it up right now.
5: About the Burger King thing, too. I listened to the professional hamburger guy in the morning, and I actually tried there. He talked really highly about the Burger King at the hamburger, at the Whopper at the Burger King, and I wasn't too impressed by it.
0: Okay.
2: But
0: thanks for letting us know.
2: Drew.
1: Good talk.
0: I think he means Gio, burger guy. He does know his burgers. 800-771-1025. When Arby's came out with the Meat Mountain, Gio and I decided we were going to try it live on the air. And I will tell you, I've never been so disgusted with a sandwich in my entire life. 8 different kinds of meat and 2 cheeses on a star-cut bun. This is disgusting, Diz. This is all on one burger. 2 fried chicken tenders, roast turkey, pit-smoked ham, corned beef, 13-hour smoked brisket, USDA choice Angus steak, roast beef,
1: There's peckers on it?
0: Pepper bacon.
1: Oh, okay.
0: It's a lot different than pecker bacon.
1: Yeah.
0: Pepper bacon, Swiss cheese, and cheddar cheese placed beneath the meat layers. Barf.
1: That's too much. That's way too much.
0: Yeah, 2 of us ate it, and it was a repulsive feeling. Can't recommend it. Don't eat a triple either. Come on, value life. Hello, it's Sending Show. Who are you?
6: Hi, this is Danny in Newport Richie. How you doing, guys?
0: What up, Danny?
6: Hey, out of the burgers, man, Burger King, they've really turned that Whopper around, man. I don't know if it's a new mayonnaise or whatnot, but it's actually, like, packaged nice and, like, presentable.
0: Okay.
6: Not just, like, smushed in a container, yeah, so.
0: There's something to that because they have overtaken Wendy's as the number 2 burger in the nation. You know, Burger King used to be a solid number 2, and then they became a running number 2 and plummeted, and Wendy's took that spot. So you're telling me the Whopper, it's a solid burger.
6: I'm sorry, no, it's definitely number 1 right now in my market.
0: All right. Oh, very good. Okay. Plus you get onion rings. How much? Okay. I hate DoorDash because of all the fees and everything.
1: Yeah.
0: I'm just going to look and see.
1: Got

0: DoorDash?
1: Yeah.
0: When I say that this chicken Caesar salad costs $37 all total, that is not an exaggeration.
1: Ooh. I got Chinese food. I didn't do all that.
0: You made the right choice. All right, Burger King. Let's see how much a Whopper. What's your guess like with a $1 tip delivered here using Express? How much is it going to be out the door?
1: Ooh, $28.
0: $28. I'm gonna take the under on that. Let's see. Whopper Junior meal, just the burger.
1: Oh, just the burger.
0: Just a burger.
1: $17.
0: Okay, here we go. Just a burger. Not going to add anything on. Add to order. $7.19 before we throw in any fees.
1: Okay.
0: Now I want a Whopper. Let's see. Continue. We'll go Express plus $2.99. With a $2.25 tip, it would be $20.08.
1: Oh, I should have stuck with my other. It was closer with my other answer. God.
0: $20 for a Whopper.
1: Man. God. DoorDash be making money.
0: They sure do, man. They definitely know how to capitalize on the laziness of Americans.
1: Yeah.
0: Oh, hello. Who are you?
2: Hey, how's it going?
0: What's up?
2: Hey, so do you guys remember like about 10 or 15 years ago when you go to McDonald's, you get the McGangbang? It was like a chicken sandwich inside the burger?
0: Yes, we're aware of what it is. They've never offered that on their menu. It's just juvenile people like yourself prefer to call it that. But if you go up to their window and order that, they will tell you they don't know what you're talking about.
2: Okay. I got you, man. I'm sorry, man.
0: It's okay. And I don't know why you'd want chicken and burgers together. That's disgusting, but you do you, guy. Hello there. Welcome to Senning Show. I'm Drew Garabo, filling in for John Senning. Who are you?
3: Hey, it's Dirty G.
1: Ew.
0: Done dirt cheap. What's up, Dirty G?
3: Hey, you know, it's actually a good deal to go out to eat again. You know, you spend about $20 at McDonald's, and you can go to Chili's and get a two-for-one deal. But you know what really grinds my gears, man? It's going out to eat, and you got the breach boother. You know? What's that? The booth breach or just trying to... You know, get into my conversations and...
0: Trust me when I say that I don't think you've ever had a conversation worth intruding upon. Yeah. I don't mean that in an insulting way. I just mean that anyone sitting near you in a restaurant would never hear anything you're talking about and go, hey, I want to be a part of whatever this guy's doing.
3: Well, yeah, usually I'm talking about your radio station and no one really knows what I'm talking about.
0: Oh, good comeback, guy. Are you referring to, like, 10 years ago when I talked about a lady breaching the booth at a restaurant where I was dining?
3: No, I don't listen to your show.
0: You're listening to it right now.
3: It was an accident.
1: Accident.
0: How old of a man might you be?
3: Old enough, I guess.
0: Are you in?
3: I'm immature. I'm immature, too.
0: Oh, me too. But, it keeps you young. Are you inebriated on a Monday, or are you just slow?
3: No, slow.
0: Okay.
3: Yeah.
0: That's what I figured. You could be stone cold sober and just this slow. All right. Anything else we can do for you?
3: No.
0: Nope. Thank you. 800-771-1025.
1: Ironic that he's talking about booth breach, and then he booth breached the show. Just joined in on something we didn't want him in on. Like, oh, God, this prick.
0: I asked him that because there was a lady.
1: He was drunk, though. I don't care what he says. He was drunk.
0: Yeah, absolutely. There was a lady. I don't remember the restaurant, but I was eating with a young lady, and this lady came over the booth, and she's like, are you Drew Garabo? Like, over the booth. Not around the booth, but over. She's sitting here. We're sitting here. Over the booth. Are you Drew Garabo? I was like, yeah, I sure am. Hi, I'm a big fan. Okay, thank you very much. Appreciate that. Having some lunch with this nice lady friend of mine. Go back to talking. She goes, I'm sorry. Could you say hi to my 11-year-old kid?
1: Oh, no way. No way.
0: And I look. I'm like, are you effing kidding me? And I said the F word. She goes, don't curse like that in front of my child. I'm like, I didn't ask to talk to your child. That was a thing. I cannot remember the restaurant to save my life, but I had the booth breach. Don't breach the booth. Now, I have changed my opinion on something dining-wise. I used to be very opposed to same-side sitting. Now, fewer things I enjoy more than Sarah and I sitting

0: on the same side of a booth looking out at the same restaurant.
1: Because
0: You know, then we get to
1: people
0: go,
1: watch.
0: Oh, look at that guy's watch. Oh, look at that. You know, great watch, blah, blah, blah. But like if she's sitting across from me, I have to go, all right, don't look now. Yeah. But same side sitting's rad. Hello there. Welcome to Sending Show.
2: I'm changing my safe word from Garrett.
0: Get out of here. Hello there. Sending Show.
3: Hey, Drew. It's Greg. How are you?
0: Oh, Greg, very well. Thank you very much. How are you, buddy?
3: Oh, I'm doing pretty good. I was driving. I'm actually doing DoorDash now, but I wanted to call and give you
1: two.
3: I was talking. That's pretty crazy hearing about the fee.
0: Yeah.
3: They pay $2 to pick it up, so you tip $2.25. So out of that $4.25 would be from that Burger King on 38th Avenue and 4th to your station. That's crazy that they charge that much.
0: I know, right?
3: I just never seen it from the other end.
0: Oh, I see. So you just get it from like the deliver end. You don't see all those fees that like people pay for. That's interesting.
3: Yeah, I've heard crazy stories about people paying $90 to have something delivered to the beach. But at our end, it's either $2 or $1 as the base plus whatever you tip.
0: Interesting. All right. We'll keep slinging that food. Yes, go ahead.
3: The other thing was Burger King was my favorite, too. And I had one time I asked them to do one like well done. And if it's the gas place, they'll send it through the grill again and it'll taste just like they did in the 90s.
0: Oh,
3: so if you were a fan back in the day, and it's kind of gotten more wobbly and soybean-like, but if you have it sent through again, it tastes just like it did back in the day.
0: I'll be damned. Thank you very much.
1: You saw that Shake Shack, they have this new policy they do. If you go buy something from their kiosk, and when you start pricing it all out and you go to pay and it says tip, if you don't leave a tip, it will put the price up in the items.
0: I saw the story. And there are people who say that that's not the case. There are people who say that it's misleading because they do dynamic pricing where things cost more late night.
1: Oh,
0: so that person like happened to be their wallet jumped to the late night pricing, which made a lot more sense because I was like, there's no way Shake Shack is doing that.
1: I was like, they're trying to lose business immediately? Right.
0: Shake Shack is crazy expensive.
1: It is. It's not worth it.
0: Insane. No, I don't think a burger
1: unless they want to sponsor us. Then I'll
0: right. Then I'll be like, wow, this burger is so worth it.
1: Yeah, why would you eat here? It's perfect.
0: When I worked at Burger King, this is before the age of like digital ordering and whatnot. So when you ran register, you had to call out what the person was ordering to the people in the back.
1: Was it nicknames or was it literally?
0: Oh, no. What did it say? It's like, all the Whopper with cheese, no onion. Whopper with cheese, no onion. What else would you like? 11 onion rings? Onion rings. And you had to call it back so the people in the back knew what to make. It was the weirdest thing.
1: That is weird.
0: So I would always mess with everybody in the back. I'd be like, Whopper, onion, ketchup.
1: Oh, what an
0: a-hole. Yeah. I've always been this way. All right. I believe a bunch of different areas in Hillsborough County went back to school today. I have no idea what time the car line is. I think it should be maybe about now. So if you're sitting in the car line, we got a bona fide car line topic.
1: Ooh.
0: Back to school, just for you fine parents out there.
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0: I know when I go out to the break room during the next break that there's going to be an Impossible Whopper just sitting there with my name, and I can feel it.
1: Oh, really?
0: I can feel it. You like the Filet-O-Fish?
1: No.
0: I'm a huge fan.
1: Really?
0: Have been since I was a kid. No explanation whatsoever. Something about that shiny bun, the cheese, the tartar sauce. I have no idea why. I am crazy for that Filet-O-Fish.
1: I've never been a fan of, like, let me get fish from a fast food place.
0: Nor should you be.
1: Even, I don't know if you remember when McDonald's used to have, like, a daily burger you can get.
0: Oh, no.
1: Where it was like, oh, on Wednesdays, you get a Big Mac for this low price. On Fridays was always the Filet-O-Fish.
0: Oh, yeah. Yeah, they got to do that because of the Catholics.
1: Yeah, exactly. Good Fridays and stuff. Yeah,
0: yeah. There's probably not a really good fast food fried fish sandwich. But for some, maybe it's because I've eaten them ever since I was a little kid. I friggin' love a Filet-O-Fish, or pluralize, Filets-O-Fish.
1: I would try one from, like, if I don't know if they still exist. We used to have one on 4th Street. Still might be here. Long John Silver's. Maybe I would try it there because they specialize in fish.
0: Sure.
1: Stuff. Yeah.
0: I've not been to a long. My parents would take us once a month to either a Long John Silver's, an Arthur Treacher's, or this is a great D's nut setup, Captain D's.
1: It's a real place.
0: It is Captain D's nuts. I think they're still around. That nasty ass fried white fish planks that they would serve with the little crumbles. People still love that crap. There's a reason Long John Silver's is still in existence.
1: And I say that, and I don't think I've ever eaten at a Long John Silver's. Maybe one time with, like, a family friend or something, like, but my family never, like, let's go to Long John Silver's.
0: So most of them I've noticed are combos. On Hillsborough Ave, you got the combo LJS Taco Bell. Bradenton, you got a Long John Silver's with a KFC backside Willie. Spring Hill, way on out there, Long John Silver's with an A&W, hot dogs and more. And then there's a standalone Long John Silver's in beautiful Brandon, Florida. I just don't even know, like, what they have on their menu anymore. All right. Remarkably affordable. A two-piece fish meal. Now, I don't know if I believe what's on their menu. Two pieces of wild-caught Alaska pollock, hand-battered in their signature sauce. You get two sides, two hush puppies, $8.39.
1: It's pretty cheap, though.
0: No wonder they're friggin' staying open.
1: Yeah.
0: Grilled salmon for $4.99. Hello there. Who are you?
2: Hey, it's Dave.
0: Hi, Dave.
2: Hey, Culver's has got a pretty good fish sandwich. Fried fish sandwich. I don't know if you've had it.
0: I've not had it. I've seen it on their menu before. Oh my God, Dylan, it's so awesome. Dylan just sent me a text with a Filet-O-Fish that he's got right now on his steering wheel. That is so awesome. Great minds think alike. I'm jealous. What type of fish is it that they got at the Culver's, sir?
2: I do not know. I'm not a fish connoisseur. It's white fish, big flaky white fish. So I'm assuming cod probably.
0: All right.
2: I can't say for sure.
0: Cod's a pretty decent fish. I'm going to give it a try. Thank you very much, Dave. Appreciate that, buddy.
2: Yep.
1: I like it. He's like, I love the fish there. What is it? I don't know.
0: I don't know.
1: Some fishy fish.
0: Mystery fish. Yeah. Some bottom feeding son of a gun. Should they be teaching cursive in school?
1: Yes.
0: Why?
1: Because how are you going to sign stuff if you don't know cursive? You're just going to print your name when you have to sign for something?
0: So that's the only thing that you need cursive for. Let's just teach kids how to write. It'll be a one-day lesson.
1: Yeah.
0: Here's how to write your name in cursive. Let's move on.
1: Well, it's supposed to be faster to write. That was the point of cursive. You could write a letter quicker because you're not.
0: Who's writing letters?
1: That's where I was going to go with it. But who the hell's writing a letter?
0: Nobody.
1: Maybe to, like, someone for their birthday, you'll write a little. Not even a letter. You'll write a card.
0: That's it.
1: Yeah.
0: You know what, he writes letters anymore.
1: No, not unless you're talking to someone in prison.
0: Right.
1: Even then, I think they got email now.
0: They do. I wrote a letter to my dead aunt when she was alive a few months before she passed. It was because I knew she wasn't doing health-wise, and I knew it would probably make her day to hear from me. So, but, I mean, I am an all capital, all block printer. Like,
1: No way.
0: Oh, dude, if I don't.
1: Like an eight-year-old?
0: Oh, yeah. If I don't, you won't be able to read it. I'd be like, hey, Diz, can you get this and this and this? You'd be like,
1: I think Drew had a stroke right in this.
0: Was he okay? Jesus Christ. But they are teaching.
1: They're bringing
0: cursive.
1: It back. Good. Bring it back, man. FD's kids.
0: It's a law passed on July 1st to make instruction in cursive handwriting mandatory. Hello?
3: Hey, how's it going?
0: What up?
3: You guys were talking about cursive, right?
0: Yeah.
3: I just wanted to say the only thing I can think of why people should still learn cursive is like just anything history. You're not going to be able to read it if you don't know how to read and write cursive.
0: Oh, so like the Declaration of Independence, I think, is written in cursive. But I mean, I don't know, dude. Like some of those cursive letters, they're effed up, man.
1: Yeah.
0: Capital Q looks like a bizarro 2. Capital Z, you're making all these weird curves. Like, think about what we could be teaching important stuff, economics, how to balance a budget, all that crap, instead of teaching cursive writing, right?
3: Yeah, I mean, it's true to say that more than one thing is important, though.
0: Yeah, you're right, but I don't know that cursive writing is that important anymore.
1: So how do people sign stuff then?
0: Well, you just figure out how to write
1: scribble?
0: Your name.
1: Yeah, you just like scribble.
0: I do a D, a G.
1: Yeah.
0: I just don't. I remember learning cursive in like second or third grade, and you would just sit there and look how it was written on the board. You try and write, but nobody writes anything anymore. Nobody.
1: Yeah, I remember when I learned cursive, I couldn't wait to come up with like a cool signature for myself in cursive. Like I was making all these dumb loops and stuff.
0: Yeah.
1: Like, oh, that looks sick. It didn't. None of it ever looked good.
0: Dude, and a cursive M, you got to make three of those little humps.
1: Yeah. Yep.
0: And then the N is only two. I'm like, why not make the N one and then two for the M?
1: Yeah.
0: Cursive writing is dumb.
1: The G is very easy to make look ugly. I've learned that.
0: Oh, yeah.
1: The whoop.
0: All those cursive damn letters. And then the Q goes like backwards. Like nobody's writing. F cursive, but that it went into effect July 1st. Instruction in cursive writing is mandatory. They have changed high school graduation requirements for marching band members and Special Olympics participants. Seems odd.
1: I think I'm probably the same as you now. I just do the main letters big and then just scribble.
0: Yeah. Anytime I have to write something. Like you ask me, hey, write me something. You're not going to be able to read whatever I write you.
1: You write like a doctor prescription.
0: Basically, yes.
1: That's what it looks like.
0: Oh, dude, that's exactly it. Students in grades 3 through 5 must now be taught to read and write cursive writing. They'll be required to demonstrate proficiency in reading and writing cursive by the end of grade 5 through a written evaluation. That's torture. Hello there. Who are you?
4: What's up, guys? This is Jeremy.
0: Hi, Jeremy. What's going on?
4: Nothing, man. I got a couple of things. Wendy's used to have a fish sandwich that they ran on special every so often, and it was cod, and it was phenomenal. By the way, phenomenal. I went there one time after a night of drinking, just happened to show up as the breakfast was changing to lunch.
0: Yeah,
4: dude, it was the first fish sandwich they had dropped in the thing. My God, it was the greatest thing ever.
0: You know, you've had a good night out when you're coming home as breakfast is turning to lunch at Wendy's.
4: Absolutely. Now listen, and the cursive thing, man, and I've talked myself out of this as being the reason now, but I thought at one point maybe they were going to try and have people turn papers in cursive so that they can't use AI to write the paper for them. AI the paper and then write it by hand. But still, they'll learn something by having to rewrite it down. At least they're learning something.
0: That's a good point. Didn't think about that. Thank you. 800-771-1025 is our number. Hello there, Sending Show.
5: What's up, partner? How you doing?
0: Really good, man. What's your name?
5: George, how's everything? Listen, based on the writing, I think they need to teach kids how to write. I'm going to tell you why.
0: Why?
5: I supervised a bunch of officers from 22 to 65, and those younger kids, they write like chicken scratch. They can't even write like printed letters. They can't write properly.
0: But, I mean, who's writing letters anymore, homie?
5: No, but I'm saying when we were writing like tickets, that you had to write a ticket to somebody, they couldn't write. They couldn't write. It was like, what is this? You can't even read what they're writing.
0: So, correct me if I'm wrong, I thought they had little handheld like digital things now that they could print out tickets on. But are you
5: now everything's changing to that. But before, it's like they can't write at all, like printing. They can't even print letters.
0: I hadn't really thought about that. The cops are still writing out tickets, but I'm pretty sure they'd be able to use some sort of AI program now where they just give it a couple of prompts and it prints out a ticket for you.
5: Yeah, true. That's true.
0: Thank you, buddy.
5: All right, partner. Have a good one.
0: You too. 800-771-1025. The last time I got pulled over and received a warning, the dude had it printed up and handed it to me in no time. And thank you again, officer. I cannot believe that you let me off with a warning for running a red light.
1: Oh, man.
0: Oh, dude. I was in such a hurry. I was going to meet Sarah. We had a hotel room downtown.
1: Oh, like, yeah. You're trying to get
0: there. And then the light turned yellow, and I'm like, I'm going to make it. Light turned red. I go right through. Cop SUV just happened to be right there, lit me up. I pull into the friggin' CVS, and he's like, is there a good reason you're going this fast? I said, sir, is there ever a good reason for people to speed and put other people's lives in danger?
1: Ah, you went that way with it? Pussy.
0: Oh, I will brown nose every single damn time.
1: Did you even put on like a whiter voice? Like, hey, officer.
0: I don't think I had to. I think my normal voice is pretty damn white.
1: Hi there. Is there ever a reason that people... When you said that, did he like that so much that he's like, oh, I got to only give this guy a warning then?
0: Maybe. I think he did dig it. Because they always like honesty.
1: Yeah, they do.
0: Like this is terrible. Don't speed. But in my GTI, I had a bit of a lead foot problem. I was going 86 and a 60 on the veterans and looked in my rearview mirror and there was a state trooper who had lit me up. I pull over and he comes around to the driver's side and he's pissed off as hell at me. He's like, you know, I could take you to jail. I saw you weaving in and out of cars. I could get you for a reckless driving and excessive speed. I said, I'm very sorry. He goes, F sorry, and said the F word. I'm like, I'm okay. He said, is there a reason you're going this fast?
1: Yeah.
0: And I hit him with it again. I go, sir, there's never a good reason for going faster than the posted speed limit. He's like, I'll tell you what, you're lucky. I got a crash scene down the road in Pasco. That's where I'm normally stationed. I'm just going to let you go, but I want you to think about the fact that I could take you to jail. And then just gets back in his car and hauled ass. And I'm just sitting there like, what just happened? So I haven't sped since.
1: Yeah. The last time I got pulled over for speeding wasn't even me. It was a car next to me.
0: Yeah.
1: And I got clocked at it, apparently.
0: Of course.
1: And when I pulled off, it was right at the line ball exit.
0: Oh, yeah. That's where I got popped, too.
1: Yep. And I didn't know where to stop, so I stopped on the exit. And he was fine with that. But when we came up, he started cursing.
0: Oh, yeah.
1: What the F you doing? Blah, blah, blah. And I said something, and he's like, don't you effing talk back. He put his hand on his gun. I'm like, whoa. And I just like, whatever you need. He gave me a ticket. Fought it with Dom. And I remember when I told Dom said... He looked at the officer and goes, oh, yeah, I've had complaints about this guy tons of times.
0: There are those.
1: You think they would fire this prick then?
0: You know, he meets his quota.
1: He was an older guy, so I'm sure he has seniority.
0: Hello there. Who are you?
6: Hello, this is Sean. How are you?
0: Hey, Sean. Very well. Thank you very much. Welcome to Sending Show.
6: Hey, a couple things real quick. About the fish at Culver's, it's a North Atlantic cod, and it's delicious.
0: Oh, I love a North Atlantic cod.
6: It's delicious. Secondly, about the cursive thing, you know, down the road, how is anyone supposed to read, like, the Constitution or anything? I know it's been transcripted into print and everything else for
0: Who's going to read the Constitution?
6: Who's going to read
0: it? Who do you know that's reading the Constitution, homie?
6: Well, I mean, if you go to a museum, you're going to see it, you know? So the original copies, you want to see that and read it, right?
0: No, nobody wants to read it. No kids on a field trip get off on reading the Constitution.
6: I agree with that. But as you grow older, you start to think about things, and then you want to read something. You want another little thing.
1: I feel like I'd read We the People and go, I get it, whatever.
0: Exactly. We the People, in order to form a more perfect union, establish justice, ensure domestic tranquility, provide for the common defense, promote the general welfare, and secure the blessings of liberty. There was a song on Schoolhouse Rock, which was like on Saturday mornings, they would indoctrinate you into patriotism. They'd tell you all the, you know, the shot heard around the world, start of the American Revolution, all that. And they had a preamble to the Constitution song that went, we the people, in order to form a more perfect union, establish justice, ensure domestic tranquility, And it just stuck with me.
1: Is that the same show that had the guy who's like, I'm just a bill
0: on Capitol Hill?
1: It is, right?
0: Oh, yeah.
1: Okay.
0: Oh, right. Yeah, you know,
1: I do it a little,
0: rock.
1: Buddy.
0: That's well done. Hello there. Who are you? I don't remember how Bill became a law, but I do remember that song. Hey, what's up, man?
7: Hey, just listening to y'all on the radio after coming from a pre-hired drug test. So
0: how'd you do?
7: I think I did pretty good. I found a nice product that helped you out with those things.
1: Oh, very
0: nice.
1: You go, dog.
0: There you go.
1: You little dog. You.
0: Winning.
7: Yeah. It's called UPass for anyone that's interested. Anyway.
0: I'm sorry. Did you say UPass?
7: Correct.
0: I gotcha.
7: So, anyway, about the cursive. I remember being in elementary school and them having us do this. Fifth grade FCAT, back when it was still called the FCAT, they made us write the whole essay in cursive, the whole five paragraph thing.
0: Oh.
7: I can't remember a single bit of cursive. I don't know any of my friends that do. No. When I was in business college, I took a course on checks. Like I did an actual presentation on checks themselves.
0: Oh.
7: And your signature isn't even needed on there. As long as you know that signature is yours, it could be a smiley face for all that matters.
0: You could put a smiley face as a signature for a check?
7: You most definitely could, as long as you're willing to swear to it under oath in the court of law.
0: I'm gonna try
7: anything
0: that.
7: Anything can count as your signature. So for years, I've just been using CZ, my first and last initials.
0: All right.
7: Yeah, I don't use cursive at all. I don't see a point in using it. Like you said, there's better things to learn, like computer literacy.
0: Right.
7: Like how to navigate social media to where you're not getting, you know, trapped by people.
0: Boom.
7: That seems like a better thing to do
0: How about a sextortion awareness class? You know what I'm saying?
7: Yeah, exactly.
0: Great point. You write any checks every month, or is everything electronic for you?
1: Electronic, yeah. I haven't wrote a check since college, maybe?
0: My landlord wants a check every month, so the only check I send out is my rent check. And I've been sending it out for like 10 years, and every month I send it, I go, Can't we just like do a PayPal or a Venmo?
1: Yeah.
0: I don't want to write checks anymore. But now that I know that I can write a smiley face instead of signing my name, I can't wait till next month.
1: That is pretty dope.
0: Hello there. Who are you? It's so dumb
8: that
0: you still have to write out like $4,192 and 00. Hi, Trevor. What's up?
8: I just was wanting to weigh in on the cursive thing as well.
0: Mm.
8: The crazy part is, you know, even when you're buying a house or a car now, there's, you know, software like it's called DocuSign that don't even have to, you're not even signing anything, you know, physically. It's all just digital.
0: Yeah.
8: And, you know, that just one step away from just not having to do it anymore.
0: Yeah.
8: And you know, like whether you agree with it or not, it's just, I know it. Buying a house or a car, I own a landscaping company, so buying equipment all the time and everything like that, it's just, you know, you breeze through the paperwork super quick.
0: Yeah, because they send you an email and it's like, hey, make sure you just DocuSign here, and you're like, oh my God, it's just, and you're done.
8: And you're going from one to one. It's automatically putting you to the next spot that you have to sign. You're not even having to scroll through pages, which is kind of scary in itself because you're not even really reading what you're signing. But
0: yeah,
8: you know.
0: I know whoever does, you know what I mean? Like I just automatically assume whether it's a contract here or a car or whatever, they own me until I'm going to die. And so I'm just going to sign everything away. You'd lose your mind if you saw what you're signing. You know, it's like the South Park episode for the Apple terms of service, and it turns out you're agreeing to the human centipede.
1: Yeah,
0: pretty much seems like what it might be like.
1: What do you mean you didn't read the terms and conditions? Yeah.
0: 800-771-1025. All right, time for us to go over the news stories of the day. We like to call it John's Joints. Drew Garabo will come in and join me and Dizzy next for John's Joints. Oh, I hope there's an Impossible Whopper in the break room.
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0: John will ideally be back with us tomorrow.
1: Let us burn one from end to end and pass it over to me, my friend.
0: What a jam. Ben Harper.
1: But burn it slow to light me up before I go.
2: I heard he got a hernia from laughing so hard at you. That's why he's not here.

0: Highly doubtful. God, this is such a great song. I don't know what to say about the Sophie Cunningham WNBA stuff because I can't manufacture concern about what happens in the WNBA. I think it's great that that league is there for young girls to aspire to play team basketball.
1: Yeah. I love watching them go 20 different ways up and down the court without scoring a bucket.
0: Doinking
1: that way, doinking that way, air ball there.
0: Layup here, yeah. Bounce pass there. Like, I just can't even pretend that it's a remotely interesting sport.
1: Yeah.
0: Not at all. And that's not... Look, men's basketball is infinitely more exciting than women's basketball, to the point where women's basketball is not exciting at all. The off-the-court stuff, intriguing.
1: Yes, yeah.
0: You know, Sophie Cunningham, I guess, got wailed in the face by some lady with a weird name, and then the lady with the weird name tweeted out white privilege or something after it happened. But I just can't even pretend to care about it. And I guess what? People are mad at Sophie Cunningham because, A, she's one of the only hot players in the WNBA, and they're all probably jealous. And then, B, she believes that trans women should not be competing against genetic women. Like, who thinks that chicks with you-know-whats should be competing against the women in the WNBA? And now they got a couple of former NBA players like Enos Kanter and I think Royce White who say they identify as female, so they want to be able to play WNBA ball. Nobody's really watching these games, right? Mm-mm. And again, I think it's great that it exists. I think it's awesome that little girls out there can look at them and go, oh, this is something I may aspire to. But as a lifelong basketball fan, zero interest in anything that goes on in the WNBA.
1: Yeah.
0: And that includes trans players, players getting punched in the face. I think it's great that Caitlin Clark is bringing more attention to the WNBA. And I think it's pretty smart that they have a placeholder for those who can't get enough basketball to watch until the real basketball starts, in other words, the NBA. But, man, I tried to watch a couple of minutes of one game once, and I'm like, this. That's how I knew I had a problem with fantasy sports, because about 20 years ago, I played fantasy WNBA.
1: Why?
0: I don't know. I started to watch a couple of the games, and I'm rooting for, like, Rebecca Lobo, she's on my team, and Sue Bird.
1: No idea.
0: Exactly, nor should you.
1: I only know two players, Caitlin Clark and Aja Wilson. That's it.
0: Yeah, and it's just not even remotely interesting.
1: Is Big Three still a thing?
0: Because
1: I'd watch that before WNBA.
0: Oh, my God, please. I'd watch Big Three all afternoon long before watching a quarter of the WNBA. Yeah, I think Ice Cube is like the CEO of the Big Three or something like that.
1: Yeah.
0: And they've got former NBA players, like recently retired. That looks interesting.
1: Yeah, like I'll watch an old Iverson before at 52 before I watch Caitlin Clark in her prime. Not that Caitlin Clark's not good. She's great, but
0: do you think
1: not that interested
0: that five NBA players over the age of 50, five retired NBA players over the age of 50 could be any current starting lineup of the WNBA?
1: Yes.
0: Me too.
1: Yes, I do. I was going to say, as long as they're still in great shape or decent shape, but even then, I think, like, Barkley goes in there and he could still ball up on all those hoes.
0: Yeah, I think an out-of-shape Hakeem Olajuwon could still school these ladies. Mark Zuckerman is denying claims that his mega yacht ignored a distress call from a nearby vessel that was stranded in Alaskan waters.
1: Hilarious to me.
0: I would deny it, too.
1: Yes.
0: Look, I got a $300 million yacht. You think I'm going to risk you scratching my hull to save somebody's life that I don't even know?
1: And it's not even saving someone's life because it wasn't like life-threatening. It was a mayday, but it wasn't like, oh, my God, we're going down now. We need help. It's like it would be helpful if he pulled up in his $300 million yacht. I go, absolutely not.
0: No, thank you.
1: I'm not getting Gen Pop all over my expensive yacht. Wait for help.
0: Right, because the person who needed help ran out of fuel.
1: That was what it was?
0: Yeah. Between Juneau and Petersburg, Alaska, this much smaller boat ran out of fuel while Zuckerman's $300 million yacht, the launch pad, was in the vicinity. And, you know, the spokesman for Facebook and Instagram founder Mark Zuckerberg said that launch pad was operating on a different radio channel at the time the assistant request was made. Perfect excuse. You know, somebody showed up, the Wilderness Legacy. Look, when I see someone walking with a gas can, I think to myself, my, that's a foolish person that tried to stretch out the range feature on their vehicle. Your fault.
1: Yeah.
0: So you got to burn and learn that lesson. I will say of my many faults, and I do have many, I have never run out of gas in my entire life, knock on wood.
1: I've been in the car when someone has, and I was like, how the hell do you do that? You're an adult. Because I was a teenager when this happened. I was like, my cousin ran out of gas, taking me to a game. I'm like, how the hell do you do that?
0: How do you run out of gas?
1: Don't push it.
0: Well, that said, Sarah and I damn near ran out of gas, and we were coming from Bonita Springs, and there's like a casino down there. So we stopped by the casino, and I had like 30 miles left on my thing. So I was like, oh, we'll be good. And there are roads in Florida, believe it or not, that you can get stuck on, like long, winding two-lane roads that do not have a gas station for about 30, 35, 40 miles. So that feeling of watching your range go from 10 to 5 miles left to 0 miles left, you're just like, okay, well, if I run out of gas here, I am totally screwed. It just never happened.
1: I could maybe make it like, okay, I believe that you ran out of gas because it was pouring rain. You pulled over because you didn't want to drive. And then maybe you didn't notice how low you were on gas.
0: Right.
1: So when you started up again, you ran out of gas because you were just sitting idle and it was burning.
0: Sure.
1: I could maybe understand that. But still, even then, get your life together, bro. It's not that hard.
0: Yeah, and the traffic jams, like when you've got a fatality and people sitting on the road, that I get it because you didn't budget for that. And if you're sitting there for too long, it's pretty easy to run out of gas. But, if I'm Mark Zuckerberg and you're a smaller boat who has run out of gas, you're damn right that I'm going to be like, oh, sorry, I was on a different frequency. I guess I didn't hear what was happening.
1: Do you think Taylor Swift's in her tour bus and sees someone walking with a gas can and goes, pick that prick up?
0: Hell no.
1: Don't make him walk. No.
0: She's Taylor Swift.
1: She's going to hit a puddle. She's going to hit a puddle. Get this guy wet.
0: Hello there. Who are you?
2: Hey, this is Justin.
0: Hey, Justin. How you doing today, man?
2: Pretty good. I was going to tell you a way that you can run out of gas.
0: All right.
2: So when I was like 17, I had a El Camino. Ooh. And the gas gauge broke.
0: Oh.
2: And it was also, the gas mileage was getting worse and worse because the car was like falling apart.
0: Sure.
2: So I definitely ran out of gas 2 or 3 times driving around that old bucket.
0: A little bit different if you've got a gas gauge that is an analog gas gauge and it's bustomicated and you can't tell how much gas. But, you know, in today's technology, when you've got a little digital thing saying how many miles you've got, it's a little bit different.
1: Yeah, I was thinking more user errors instead of that where it's just faulty.
2: This was a 1977, so.
0: Got you. Is anybody buying anything that says Taylor Fresh Farms on it anymore? Because if you are, you're an idiot, and you deserve every little bit of explosive diarrhea that you get. A week after jalapeno peppers were linked to a large multi-state outbreak of salmonella, Taylor Fresh Farms is now recalling multiple salsas, dips. Now, this on WFLA says guacamole, but I assume they mean guacamole, and more sold at retailers across 26 states. The products being recalled over concerns of salmonella contamination were available at Target, Trader Joe's, Walmart, Whole Foods, and Kroger stores, as well as Hannaford and Stop and Shop locations. The Mexico-based supplier, Coast Citrus Distributors, may be responsible. But man, if anything says Taylor Farms or Taylor Fresh Foods, you probably want to stay away from that for the time being. And I don't know who loves jalapenos. You know, ever since the advent of the habanero pepper, there are a bunch of peppers that are better than the jalapeno. Even if you love jalapenos, now is the time to give up the jalapeno. It's disgusting. You don't want the explosive diarrhea. For some reason, jalapenos seem to be spicier than like the habaneros and other peppers that are spicier than them.
1: You think so?
0: I don't know why that is. Jalapenos hit me in a certain way. I don't like the flavor of them. And sometimes they get you. We used to take jalap juice is what we call it. Jalap juice, jalapeno juice.
1: Ew.
0: When we would, at Fridays when I waited tables there, when someone would have a shift meal, you'd have to wait on them. They'd get like a 50% off shift meal, but they had to sit down in a section. You had to wait on them. So what we would do is when someone would order an iced tea, we'd go to back to the kitchen line, take a straw, dip it in the jalapeno juice, hold your finger over it, and then put it in their iced tea and then let go. So the first sip of iced tea, this is the dumbest restaurant prank, that first sip of iced tea, jalapeno juice would just right up into their brain.
1: So and then dumb. When they continue sipping, they go, well, now this all tastes like iced tea, so they can't really complain.
0: No.
1: Oh, that's pretty good.
0: Yeah, thank you. 9-foot alligator bit off another idiot's arm. If you swim in a Florida river, you are a moron. You are invading the home of the American alligator. Mm-hmm. They live there. I get it. Rivers are cool. People tube, people boat, people swim. If you swim in a river, you deserve it when an alligator gets you. And this beautiful, big 9-footer took a bite of a lady on the Silver River in Marion County. According to FWC, Good Samaritans recovered the woman from the water and brought her to shore, where she was transported to a nearby hospital. FWC and a contracted nuisance alligator trapper were dispatched to Silver River to locate the alligator. They removed a 9-foot, 8-inch alligator from the area.
1: I wonder how much they get paid for that stuff. And you get paid more depending on the size.
0: Yes.
1: You know this for sure.
0: Pretty sure. I would like to ask any trappers out there, because I know you guys listen to the show.
1: Javon's one, right?
0: Yeah, he is. Please confirm. I think I want to say that they get paid a flat fee, but then they're able to sell the alligator hide, meat, etc., to like a meat place or whatever. I think they're able to sell it for profit.
1: So they get money for wrangling it, and then they could sell the meats to someone to cook it. That's pretty.
0: I feel like that's right. And if I'm wrong, please tell me. I often am. 800-771-1025. I did not know that there was a statewide nuisance alligator program, or SNAP, to address complaints concerning specific alligators believed to pose a threat to people, pets, or property. Now I got to type in, do alligator trappers get paid? Do alligators lay eggs? Do alligator trappers get paid? Here we go. Bam, bam, bam, bam. Yes, official nuisance alligator trappers get paid, but the primary income does not come from a large salary or hourly wage. Instead, compensation relies on a small state stipend combined with the commercial sale of the alligator's hide and meat.
1: Oh.
0: Turns out I was accidentally right. The Florida Fish and Wildlife Conservation Commission pays a contracted nuisance trapper about $30 with adjustment up to $50 for each captured alligator. There is no pay for an unsuccessful call. So if they don't trap the gator, they don't get paid.
1: Well, that makes sense. You should. Yeah. Hey, come get this gator, and then they don't get it. You still get paid? Yeah. Would you ever go wrangle one?
0: I wouldn't. Here's the thing. I love alligators, but we do have too many of them. Of any creature that I could hunt and kill, I want to say I could do an alligator. The moment of actually taking its life would be rough, because
1: so?
0: I just think they're such beautiful creatures, and they're dinosaurs.
1: Yeah, I was going to say.
0: But like, I feel like I might be able to Yeah, I wouldn't be able to take one's life.
1: I would take. I'd be able to. Absolutely. You would? Yeah, hell yeah. Stupid gator. I'll shoot that thing.
0: Because he would kill you.
1: Oh, absolutely.
0: And I know he would kill me, too.
1: Yeah. A shark, I'd kill a shark, too. Those type of predators. I feel like for some reason, I have less sympathy for water predators. Like, I wouldn't go kill a lion. Think that's majestic looking. But a gator, crocodile, sure. Why not?
0: But, I mean, that's their home. They own that friggin' land.
1: You are, and it's... We're made mostly of where they live, to be honest. So.
0: We intrude their. Those people who go after gators, man, you watch them like, you know, with the bang stick and whatnot, and trying to lasso them around their head. You go down to the Everglades. Pythons, I believe I could take out because they're invasive species and they don't belong here.
1: Yeah, any snake I could kill too.
0: Hello there. Who are you?
3: Hi, this is Rick from Largo.
0: What's up, Largo's
3: What's
0: Rick?
3: Up, Largo's Rick. Hey, I just got to, based on what you just said, one, I think they should leave the gators alone. They're doing what they do.
0: Yeah.
3: But, so let's say that trapper goes to the river. They don't find the nuisance gator, but they still want to get paid, so they just grab the biggest gator they can find. How do you know which one was the gator?
0: Because his breath smells like people. Thank you.
1: Yeah, his watch is still stuck in the gator's teeth. That's how you know.
0: Like, oh, let me floss that. Is that a Rolly? 800-771-1025. Hello there. It is Senning Show. He's Dizzy. My name is Drew. What's up?
4: Yo, what up?
0: How you doing?
4: So what if we got it all wrong? What if we're the nuisance to the alligators?
0: Well, we are. Yeah. I mean, they live in the friggin' water.
1: It's,
0: you know,
1: their
0: we're the ones who invade their. We do have it all wrong. Like when we go swimming in a river, you are swimming in an alligator's home, right?
4: Yeah.
0: So there you go.
1: Yeah, it'd be like if a gator just walked in your family room. Like, what the hell is this?
0: In that case, I think it's a clean shoot. This is such a tragic story. 61-year-old local man died after a boat struck a jetty in Tampa Bay on Saturday, sending two people into the water. I think this dude was a doctor and worked at St. Joseph's, if I'm not mistaken. 61-year-old David Hochberg, RIP, was recovered from the bay, but he was found dead. The second person managed to swim to land and was taken to a local hospital for medical treatment. They don't know what caused the vessel to hit the rock structure. Weather conditions, speed, mechanical failure. They've not stated whether any of that played a role in the crash, but I don't boat. I'm not in the boating community. I don't know how you know where those jetties are. Do you have something on your boat that goes like, hey, you know, look out, guy, there's a jetty up ahead? Are you just supposed to know the water and go, oh, this is an area that is known for jetties?
1: Probably a little bit of both.
0: Man.
1: You got to know the area, and they have stuff on the ship, on a lot of these boats, right, that tell you that type of stuff?
0: I think, like a depth finder?
1: Yeah.
0: I would think so. But, man, you know, on the road, you'd be driving along, and you see a pothole, and before it's too late, you're bringing into that pothole or something. But the ocean or the bay or whatever, it just seems so dicey on whether or not there's something lurking right there that you can hit. And man, I just don't, like, the 61-year-old dude, Dr. Hochberg, flew right out of the boat. And, like, I don't know if he hit his head or whatever, but the dude is now dead. Bad news for Monica and the rest of Buffalo Bills fans who might be going to games in the brand new $2.2 billion Highmark Stadium. I guess there are poor sight lines and obstructions all the way around the stadium. This is very common. When I was out of radio for 3 years, I went to work for the Orlando Magic. We were building the new, what is now the Kia Center, which was then the Amway Arena or Amway Center. We had it all completed. We were so excited. We invite our season ticket holders to come take a look at the building and sit in their new seats. And we discovered on that night that there were about 50 seats in the upper level where the sight line was obscured by a metal rail right in front of them. I don't know, like, I I don't know how it happens. It shouldn't happen, but I guarantee you it happens with just about every stadium. Imagine you plunk down your hard-earned money to buy season tickets, and then you're excited. You go sit in the new building for the first time, and you look, and there is a giant metal bar in front of your face. That would suck.
1: Yeah. Have you seen all the photos or some?

0: front of you, and then if people are walking up the stairs, they're going to block your whole view.
1: Oh, dude.
0: It's terrible.
1: That is, I mean, you have to, before you build the building, I think, sit virtually in every seat to make sure you can have a view of the game.
0: Yeah.
1: Because, again, you shell out season tickets. They'll sometimes sell obscured seats to concerts, like where you're behind the stage. So at least when you buy it, you know that your seat is obscured. But that is a surprise that nobody wants.
0: And you're going to be sitting in the cold weather for that, too. Dude. So you're going to be miserable at the game.
1: Oh, my God. 800-771-1025 is the number. 111 dead, dozens more injured in a Colombian earthquake. The strongest one recorded in the country in the last decade, a 7.4.
0: Jeez.
1: And in Western Colombia, in San Jose del Palmar, in the northwestern department of Chocó, about 240 km west of Bogotá. Earthquakes have always been around. It just seems to me that there are more earthquakes,
0: yes,
1: than there have ever been before. And I think it is probably the earth just kind of going,
0: what are you doing, man?
1: Like, it's
0: more frequent, and they're so high up on the... Whatever, it's not
1: Richter
0: the Richter
1: scale.
0: Is it the Richter,
1: it
0: scale?
1: Is Richter scale? Yeah.
0: It's so high up on them now.
1: Yeah.
0: We felt that one in, what was it, off the shore of Cuba, like,
1: yeah,
0: a few weeks ago.
1: We felt it. And,
0: yeah.
1: And last week there was a story about how there's that one simmering where there was a volcano about 1,500 miles from Florida. That volcano is starting to, like, percolate again.
0: Mm-hmm.
1: And look, sooner or later, the earth is going to decide to expel the parasites that live on it. That's
0: yep.
1: us. And we deserve it. So let's enjoy it while we can, and let's party like it's 1999. There is a viral claim that alleges that Vince Vaughn turned down $15 million
0: oh, wow.
1: to be in the Dodgeball sequel because he could not imagine working with Ben Stiller again.
0: Oh, was that bad?
1: That's what people are saying.
0: Oh,
1: there's
0: wow.
1: no confirmation. But this claim alleges that the original film was very difficult for Vince Vaughn and that Ben Stiller tried replacing him with Seth Rogen upon learning Vince Vaughn was not a leftist, leading Vaughn to hang up on the sequel call. Sounds like a little Republican propaganda to me, but it also sounds like it could be very true. You know what I mean?
0: Yeah, but I also would have thought, I mean, it makes sense a little more because Ben Stiller's political and it would have been that type of thing. But if you had to put those two down and go, who do you think would be harder to work with? I would have thought Vince Vaughn would have been the harder to work with.
1: Same.
0: He seems like he just gives like that, like he has an attitude and he's like bigger than you type dude. You know what I mean? Like,
1: oh, yeah.
0: You got to bow down to me type guy.
1: Yeah. And Ben Stiller, to the opposite, gives off the impression of, oh, you know, meek, humble, nice
0: yeah,
1: guy.
0: Yeah.
1: But he also seems like he might be one of those guys of like, if you're not down with my politics, then I'm not interested in working with you, which is just ridiculous.
0: That is insane.
1: One day, daylight saving time is going to end as early as possible. We've been hearing about this for a while now. And they did pass the bill that would make daylight saving time, the time we're on right now, permanent. But it's unclear if or when the Senate could take up the legislation. I feel like we're just messing with time. You know what I mean? If they don't pick up the bill soon, our clocks will soon fall back to standard time in March. That means what? Earlier sunset, right?
0: Spring forward, fall back.
1: Yeah.
0: Right?
1: Yeah. So we would fall back. So 7 o'clock would be 6 o'clock. So I think we would have a sunset, earliest sunset.
0: What's your ideal time for sunsets, sunrise?
1: I don't like getting off work at 7 and having it be dark outside.
0: That makes sense. Yeah. You feel like the whole day's over with
1: I
0: that.
1: Do.
0: Yeah.
1: But I would gladly trade that for kids to be a little bit safer in the morning. Because, like, kids standing out for the bus when it's pitch black outside,
0: yeah.
1: that ain't no good either. So
0: I'm 7-7. I want 7 a.m.
1: Oh.
0: the sun to start coming up, 7 p.m. to start going down. It doesn't
1: yeah.
0: be dark, but start going down.
1: I think that's perfectly reasonable.
0: Because yeah. if it's not dark at 8, what are we doing?
1: Precisely. It should be dark at 8 o'clock. Yes.

0: night. I like being the first player off the tee on a golf course at like 6:45, 7 o'clock. It's just a great way to start the day. Some days I'll blow off the gym and just decide to play 18. Because when there's nobody on the course, you can get around in like 2 hours.
1: Yeah.
0: There's something so beautiful and serene about being the only golfer out there like that early in the morning. The world hasn't even awakened yet, and you're out there playing golf. Something beautiful about it. So as long as I can do that, like at 6:45, 7 in the morning, boom.
1: And the weather is perfect for it. Because, like, I'll go play pickup with people on Saturdays and Sundays. And if that sun is out early, you're cooking before 9 a.m. So we usually try to get going around 7.
0: You running pickup games? I love that.
1: Yeah.
0: Oh, hell yeah. I wish my feet could handle pickup ball. Nothing would bring me more joy as a kid than getting to a junior high or high school basketball outdoor court at like 9, 10 in the morning and being there until like 5 in the afternoon all day.
1: Yeah.
0: Maybe take a break to go to the 7-Eleven to get a little Gatorade and coming back and playing more ball.
1: The hardest part is the next day my knees kill me, bro. I have like if I don't – first of all, I have to stretch before and after. And then after, I have to ice them. Because if I don't, I'm feeling it.
0: Getting old is no fun for anyone. All right, hang tight. We got one more segment of Jinx for you. This one, Dizzy pulled, and I absolutely love it. The 10 best Nickelodeon shows of the 90s ranked. We'll do a little bit of a giveaway. If you can make a strong case for the Mount Rushmore of 1990s Nickelodeon shows. My favorite one ended up at number 5, and I think the number 1 is a clear-cut favorite, but there's room for discussion for 2, 3, and 4.
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3: In Tampa, watch out for an object in the roadway along the Scott Street entrance to northbound I-275. Activity continues in southern Hillsboro from an earlier crash along northbound I-75 at Gibson Drive. At last check, it still had the left lane blocked. This is Jim with traffic.
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22: I'm Fox 13 Chief Meteorologist Paul Delegato. Quiet week coming up, becoming mostly clear tonight. Lows in the mid-70s on Tuesday. Mixed sun and clouds. I don't think much rain at all. We'll see high temperatures low to mid-90s.
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6: Little baby making music with our boys Matt and Zach.

0: the worst movie with an A-list actress or actor that I've ever seen in my entire life. We watched it last night, and it is... There are movies that I don't like where I'm like, at least I understand why people like them. This ain't that. But right now, Dizzy's here. John will ideally be back tomorrow. Would love that. Because I like when he's here. I get to listen to him. But my favorite piece of preparatory material that Diz sent along, the 10 best Nickelodeon shows of the 90s. These are great. Coming in at number 10, Cat Dog.
1: Not bad.
0: The concept was cool, and it was clever. I just don't know that it ever quite caught on. These were weird cartoons before Adult Swim came along. Cat Dog, of course, took the, you know, what it's like to be a cat, what it's like to be a dog.
1: Yeah.
0: And then it's a cat on one end and the dog on the other.
1: Yeah. Introvert, extrovert, yeah. Polite, rude, whatever. Yeah.
0: It didn't quite work, but it was at least clever. Now, this is not a cartoon, so it doesn't quite fit into the Nicktoon category, but at number 9, I totally agree it should be in the top 10. Clarissa Explains It All.
1: Oh, that was a great show.
0: That was a fantastic show with Clarissa, her brother Ferg. Who is the dude that...
1: coming through the window all the time? Yeah, that was always
0: weird. Was that Ferg?
1: Was it Ferg? No, that was her... was it?
0: Who were...
1: Oh, Sam. Sam.
0: That's it.
1: Yeah.
0: On Clarissa. And, like, she had parents, right?
1: Yeah. And he would just, like, put a ladder up and just... into her open window. That was insane.
0: Oh, yeah, there we go. Sam Anders was Clarissa's iconic best friend who famously climbed through her bedroom window via a ladder. Oh, yeah, her dad was an architectural designer. And Jason Zimbler played Ferguson Darling, her entrepreneurial, nerdy, and adversarial younger brother. But, like, what was it? Like, what did Clarissa explain? Like, what was the crux of the show? I don't even remember. Well, I think
1: it was just like a coming of age thing dealing with like teen problems and she like covering it, if I'm not mistaken.
0: So like it was iCarly before iCarly was iCarly?
1: I guess if that's what iCarly does. We're going to talk about like first kisses or something like that. I don't know.
0: I thoroughly enjoyed iCarly. I didn't watch it on my own. Xander was of the age where he watched it. But I will tell you, of all the annoying shows that he watched, man, iCarly was the jam. Her friends were cool. Her older brother was cool. The show, it wasn't made for adults.
1: It was a podcast, right? Like she had a podcast.
0: Oh man. I think so. Yeah. Before podcasts were really big, she and that other chick on the show, they did a podcast. Oh my God. I totally forgot, which is why it was probably iCarly.
1: Yeah. And now the girl does porn, not the Carly girl, the other one.
0: Oh yeah.
1: Right. She ended up going into porn.
0: Yeah. She had a bad experience, I think, at Nickelodeon.
1: Kind of put her down a
0: dark path. Oh. I think that's too bad. Ren and Stimpy Show, number 8. That should be higher in my opinion.
1: That's a goat.
0: Ren and Stimpy Show, an absolute goat. So clever, so gross, so funny. That show definitely belongs in the top 10. I'm sorry, top 3.
2: Hello, boys and girls. This is your old pal, Stinky Whistleteeth.
1: Love it, Stinky.
2: This is a song about a whale. No. This is a song about being happy. That's right. It's the Happy, Happy, Joy, Joy song.
0: That was one of those shows where if an adult walked in while you were watching it, they were like, what is this crap?
1: Was it the first, like, big adult themed cartoon show?
0: Pretty much. Yeah, the first popular one anyway, because like kids didn't really get all those jokes.
1: I didn't get like the at the time where like they're cutting wood and you know, Ren's saw is supposed to be, you know.
0: Yeah.
1: Cutting through the wood and like, you know, giving it to him. I'm like, I never got that as a kid, obviously.
0: Yeah, a lot of the adult humor went right over your head.
1: Yeah.
0: The one where Stimpy farted for the first time. I think I've got it right
3: joy,
0: here.
3: Joy, joy. If and you ain't the granddaddy of all liars.
0: Stand by. Stimpy's first fart. animation with his ass shaking. John would hate this right now. Sorry, John.
1: Yeah, it became a character, right?
0: Oh, yeah. Yeah, the fart became like a character that would follow all of them around.
1: And Stimpy treated it like a kid.
0: Oh, yeah.
4: I'm not mistaken. You'll never believe what happened.
5: What happened?
1: What happened?
4: You idiot.
5: I love
4: something came out of my
5: butt. Stimpy. That's nice, Stimpy. Something came out of your butt.
4: No, Ren. I'm serious. And not only that, it made a sound.
1: Someone wrote this, by the way.
5: Let's see if I got this straight. Something came out of your butt. And it made a sound.
4: And it smelled funny.
0: What a show. What a show. That I'm going to goat. Just the goat.
1: Yeah.
0: Number 7, phenomenal. The Birth of Good Burger. Keenan and Kel, the chemistry, unbelievable.
1: Great intro song with Coolio.
0: Oh, phenomenal. And the Good Burger movie, spectacular. I think Keenan and Kel, all-time Nickelodeon show, Hall of Fame. I think number 6 might be my favorite, and that was, of course, Doug.
1: Oh, hell yeah. Doug is a goat for me.
0: Patty Mayonnaise,
1: yep.
0: The Beats.
1: Yes.
0: Quail Man.
1: Yeah.
0: Everything about Doug, it took how difficult it could be to be in early adolescence with bullies and having crushes and embarrassment and whatnot, and it really personalized it into a cartoon. I thought Doug was just charming and phenomenal, and it's too damn bad that it doesn't get the flowers that it deserves. Although, Doug coming in at number 6 and Rocco's Modern Life at number 5 doesn't make me mad at all, because I was a huge Rocco's Modern Life guy. He was a wallaby. His best friend was Heifer, a cow that was raised by wolves. You ever see the one where they go over to Heifer's house for dinner and it's all wolves and they're looking over at Heifer because he was adopted?
1: Yeah.
0: Oh, my God. Genius.
1: And the they had the two frogs that lived.
0: Yes, Mr. Ed. Ed Bighead.
1: Yeah.
0: Ed. Oh, just a genius show. Number 4, All That. I was never an All That fan. Like, I like my sketch comedies to be adults, not kids. I get why people liked it. Number 3.
1: You ever went back and watched some of the skits?
0: No.
1: After hearing what they did at Nickelodeon, if you go back and watch some of those skits, you'd be like, what are they? Like, they have some where they were pouring stuff, like, they had girls pouring stuff down a grown man's pants, like their hand in the pants, pouring stuff down there. And they're like, ha ha, get it? I'm like, that's disturbing.
0: That Dan dude who played Ricky on Better Off Dead, that guy was one messed up pervert. And it seemed like he got his rocks off of putting kids in like weird positions.
1: And it would always be like, Lori Beth, get it? She's fat. That's the joke. Poor Lori Beth.
0: She was great. I found her very funny.
1: She was actually a pretty good actress.
0: Yeah. Oh, yeah. Not bad. We move on to Hey Arnold.
1: Never was a fan. Was a fan of that stupid show.
0: I will never understand what was funny about that.
1: Neither would I.
0: Did not dig it. Number 2, Are You Afraid of the Dark?
1: I'm surprised. I always thought that was a Canadian show.
0: Yeah, I would have put Salute Your Shorts at number 2 instead of Are You Afraid of the Dark with Camp Onawanda. I loved us. I loved that one, Salute Your Shorts. Are You Afraid of the Dark did nothing for me. Now,
1: they had like a couple good ones. Like Enter the Dollhouse was good.
0: Okay.
1: I think it ended with the girl getting stuck in a dollhouse, which is pretty funny.
0: Are you old enough to remember You Can't Do That on Television?
1: Not by name.
0: Early days of Nickelodeon. It was called You Can't Do That on Television, and that was a sketch show with kids. Alanis Morissette was on it.
1: Oh, word?
0: As an actress. Nobody else, I don't think, ever went on to do anything on that show. It was so dumb. The sketches were so dumb, but there was just something about that I absolutely freaking loved. And I don't know, that show checked my boxes as far as Nickelodeon shows go.
1: I'm surprised they didn't have on this list Legends of the Hidden Temple. Wasn't that Nickelodeon?
0: Oh, that was a game show, right?
1: Yeah, where they would just compete. It'd be like three teams, and you'd compete against each other, and then the final one, you'd have to do a tempo run, and like you could never pass that. I heard they have like a lot of kids who talk about being on there. The amount of kids who got injured on that show was incredibly high.
0: Oh,
1: they
0: would
1: F those kids up. It was not safe at all.
0: The best show ever on Nickelodeon is one that no one remembers unless you're a skateboarder.
1: It was Rocket Power.
0: Skate TV.
1: Oh, I never heard of that.
0: SK8 TV.
1: Skate TV.
0: 1990, hosted by Matthew Lillard, who wasn't anything at the time. He went by Matthew Lynn at the time. And it had a young Tony Hawk, Christian Hosoi. It had all the big skaters. It was directed by Stacy Peralta, who directed Dogtown and Z-Boys. And every episode, they would just go skate. Lance Mountain was the host. They'd go talk about boards, board sizes, whatnot, interviews with Tony Hawk, Mike McGill, all the old school skaters. If you were an old school skateboarding fan, this was as good as it got on television. Hello, who are you?
6: I'm Mark.
0: Hi, Mark. What's up, buddy?
6: Hey, none. How about Double Dare?
1: Oh, Double Dare was good, too.
0: How does Double Dare not make the list? That show with Mark Summers was on forever. That, if I'm not mistaken, that and You Can't Do That on Television, those are the ones that birthed Slime, which, you know, Slime is still huge with the kids.
1: Double Dare was against families, right?
0: Yeah, well, that was Family Double Dare.
1: Oh,
0: I
1: they had two
0: a
1: versions.
0: Regular Double Dare where, like, it was kids on kids. Yeah. Good call. Thank you, Mark.
6: No problem, man.
0: Have a good one. 800-771-1025 is our number. Talking about the best Nickelodeon shows of the 90s. Hello there. Welcome to Sending Show. He's Diz. I'm Drew. Who are you?
7: What up? This is Jess from Northport.
0: Hey, Jesse. Northport. Jesse, what's going on?
7: So I remember You Can't Do That on Television because I'm old. And not only was there slime, there was this, I remember this whole like mock house where they would go into different rooms and do different activities. Do y'all remember that?
0: No.
1: Big Brother.
7: It was like a family version of You Can't Do That on Television, and they did like kind of a family game show, like two different families against each other.
0: I think you may be confusing that with Family Double Dare, my dear.
7: I swear it's not.
0: Because You Can't Do It on Television was not a game show. Double Dare was.
7: No, you're right. They would just slam people with, right. You're right. You're always right.
0: Well, I'm not always right. I'm wrong a lot. But I think in this case, I'm actually right. I think you're thinking.
7: You're right. No, you're right. Wow.
1: It's called Finders Keepers.
7: Double Dare. Oh. You're right. Double Dare. That was also a Nickelodeon show, though. Hey.
0: Oh, my God. Thank you.
1: Remember the show Figure It Out, or is that past you?
0: I never watched Figure It Out.
1: Figure It Out is when they had the panel of, like, cast members from like all that and whatever, and they would literally have some inventor and they would have to figure out what they invented.
0: Oh, figure it out.
1: Yeah, and it was actually a fun show. A lot of the time it was kid inventors too.
0: Shout out to a couple people in the YouTube chat. Well done, Book Hockey. What about Guts? Another great one.
1: Oh, Guts was good. Yeah.
0: And then Mid Blink brought up a cartoon that I'd totally forgotten about. Ah, Real Monsters.
1: Oh, that was great.
0: Dude, with the thing with the eyes.
1: Yeah, you just hold it in and you get the hair coming out.
0: Freaking brilliant. Absolutely brilliant.
1: They'd come through the toilet, right?
0: Yeah.
1: Just like F with people.
0: The slime on You Can't Do That with Television, if you said the phrase, I don't know, they would dump slime on your head.
1: So oh, really?
0: Like, hey, Kevin, what are you going to do after school? I don't know. Then the slime would get all over him. I believe that was the birthplace of slime. Hello there. Who you be?
8: I'm Damon.
0: What up, Damon?
8: What up? Man, two honorable mentions. Hey, Dude, and my favorite, Pete and Pete.
0: Oh, my God, dude. The Adventures of Pete and Pete with the tattoo of Petunia on his arm. Guest stars like Iggy Pop and Fred Schneider from the B-52s. Absolutely brilliant television. And that Hey Dude, that was like a Western type show for kids.
8: Yeah.
0: Damn, good one, dude. I can't believe you're probably a little young for The Adventures of Pete and Pete.
1: Yeah, I didn't watch Pete and Pete.
0: They had a theme song that was Granny Does Your Dog Bite. I think it was Does Your Dog. Oh, Hey Sandy, Does Your Dog Bite? Stand by. Got it right here. Oh. It's smelling strange. It was was two brothers named Pete and Pete. One a short, fat dude. The other a tall, skinny dude. And it was just about their misadventures.
1: So it's like Drake and Josh, but before Drake and Josh.
0: Boom, yes. Right. With less molestation.
1: So not as good?
0: No. Exactly. Left a lot to be desired. Hello there. It is Senning Show. We're talking about Nicktoons and Nick shows in the Hall of Fame.
9: Hey, it's Scotty. How you doing today?
0: Hey, Scotty the Body. What's up?
9: There's a ton to unpack here. First off, Clarissa explained it all because she constantly broke the fourth wall on television to explain the situation she was in.
0: Yeah, one of the first shows to do that. She just look at the television and be like, we're like, oh my God, Clarissa's talking to me.
9: All right. Next up, Doug does not get the proper shine it deserves because Nickelodeon sold Doug to Disney Network. So now Disney owns all the Doug IP. So now you see, like, there's all kinds of Nicktoons clothing that's out right now where it highlights all the old Nicktoons. Doug isn't on any of it because Nickelodeon doesn't own it.
0: That's what a ripoff.
1: Never knew that.
0: Doug deserves better, man. He was such a cool little mild-mannered dude.
9: Absolutely. And the Disney iteration of the show was not that great.
0: No,
9: it went very downhill. And one more vote for Salute Your Shorts. What an incredible show.
0: I have a shirt that says Camp Onawanda on it. Should have worn it today, but I didn't know we'd be doing this. Hello there.
1: I tried to watch the Rugrats remake.
0: Yeah.
1: Because I was a Rugrat fan.
0: Oh, me too.
1: Top tier.
0: Tommy Pickles, baby.
1: It is so different now. The episode I watched, I wasn't watching. My little niece was watching it. And the grandpa was on a dating app. It was about him being on a dating app and the kids swiping on everyone and people showing up to the houses, even guys. And that was like the joke. They're like, get it? Guys are coming over too. Weird. It was so weird.
0: That is so
1: weird. I'm used to Tommy and them going on adventures.
0: Yeah, Reptar.
1: Yeah, nothing like that now.
0: Grandpa on a dating app. That show what was the Howie Mandel show? Bobby's World.
1: Yeah.
0: Dude, that it wasn't a Nicktoon.
1: Oh, I was going to say, was that?
0: No, that show was the jam. Hello.
10: Hey, how you doing? It's Colin.
0: Hey, Colin.
10: Did you guys ever do Angry Beavers? Did you guys ever see that?
0: There's so many jokes to be made.
1: Around with some Angry Beavers?
0: I remember the show, but I don't remember anything about what it was about or what it was like. Like, what was it about?
10: If I remember correctly, it was these two beavers that got, they were brothers. They got sent away, like, not like on purpose, but they had parents and they're like, they just left like their main house and they dipped and then they made their own dam. And then they just kind of lived together and had like crazy adventures.
1: I feel like they were like cat dog, but not connected. Like there was the same personality type.
0: Yeah. Okay. That's why it rang a bell because it did seem cat dog adjacent, if you will. Hello there. Welcome to Senning Show. He's Dizzy. I'm Drew. Who are you?
11: What's up? It's Ray.
0: Hi, Ray.
11: Hey, what's up? I wanted to ask you guys really quick.
0: Go
11: what's
0: ahead.
11: Up, Dizzy? I wanted to ask you guys, do you guys remember the sketch comedy show called Wienerville?
0: I remember that the name, but I don't remember what it was about.
11: It was like a dude, and he had like puppets, but his face was like the face of the puppet.
0: Oh, yeah. And, oh, my God. Dude, it was on for two seasons in 1993. Yeah.
1: What's it called?
0: A giant puppet stage that was designed to look like a city called Wienerville, and it was created and hosted by a guy named Mark Wiener. I never watched that. I do remember seeing that it was on Nickelodeon, but I don't think I ever watched it. That's a great one, man. Thank you.
11: Love you guys.
0: We'll be back.
1: Thank you. Ray. Never heard of Wienerville.
0: Yeah.
1: He was doing a joke.
0: It was really a show by Mark Wiener. Do you remember when Universal had the Nick Studios?
1: Oh, yes.
0: Oh, dude. Like, they thought it was going to be Hollywood East. Like, they're producing all these shows out there, and then just went nowhere.
1: Now it's Simpson Town or something, right?
0: Yeah, it is. Yeah. Hell yeah, it is.
1: Yeah, go OJ.
0: Hello, Drew Grob Alive.
12: Hey, how you doing?
0: Simpson, eh?
12: What about, do you guys remember What Would You Do with the Pie Coaster?
0: What would you do? I remember the show What Would You Do.
1: I know the show with the in-law,
12: Mo Shares. It was kind of like a game show. It's kind of like a game show, and then like they would open envelopes, and sometimes they get on the pie coaster and things like that.
1: Yeah, John.
12: Anyways, it wasn't the best ever, but it was pretty good.
0: Yeah, that is Mo's. Mo's
1: in-law. Yeah.
0: Mo. Wait, it's his daughter's husband's father.
1: Yeah.
0: So that makes John Quinones,
1: and her husband,
0: son-in-law's
1: directed those things.
0: Father. Yeah, I don't know what that would make him, but John Quinones is pretty badass. Hello, it is Senning Show. Who are you?
13: Hey, this is Jason. What's up?
0: Hey, Jay. What's up?
13: Hey, I just wanted to add to the P&P conversation.
0: This is still my favorite show
13: to this day.
0: So great.
13: But you gotta mention the cameos. Steve Buscemi, Iggy Pop, Chris Elliott, LL Cool J, Michael Stipe. Whoa. It's unbelievable how many people were in this show.
0: Forgot how many. I remember Iggy Pop, and I remember a couple others. I forgot LL was on there and a whole bunch of others. That's great stuff.
13: Yeah. Janine Garofalo, West, Jake. So many people. It's just the best show ever. If you go back and watch it now, it's just amazing.
0: It's a good one, man. Thank you. 17 minutes ago, incident on the Howard Franklin Bridge. Crash going southbound, mile marker 35. Two right lanes blocked. Severity major. So probably stay off the Howard Franklin Bridge coming to St. Pete if you can help it.
1: Someone in chat said kablam, and I used to love that show because they had a little sideshow called Action League Now. When it was stop motion, they had, like, there were toys, and they went on adventures.
0: Oh.
1: Like, they were real. It was like a He-Man doll and all this. So funny.
0: Kablam.
1: Kablam.
0: Yeah, I don't remember that one. Hello, who are you?
14: Hi, this is Justin.
0: Hi, Justin.
14: Hey, so, actually, to go back, the other guy said, what would you do? There was a show that actually came before that, just before it aired. It was called Wild and Crazy Kids.
1: Oh, I heard of that.
0: Really? No, was that like a sketch comedy one?
14: No, it was like a competition. The guy who ran it, his name was like Omar Gooding, and there was like a bunch of other ones too. It's just like a big competition.
1: Oh. Yeah, I forgot about that. That one was fun. They would go to like schools, and they would have everyone get in teams, and they would compete.
0: So cool. Yeah, I love talking about this because there's so many.
14: We used to mock it like back in elementary school off of like Field Day and all that sort of stuff.
1: Yeah, that's exactly it.
0: I lived for Field Day. Oh my God. Field Day was the greatest day of the year. Everything except tug of war because I was a super skinny kid, so I would never get called for that. But like the shuttle run where you run up, you grab the eraser, you run back, put the eraser down, you run up, grab another.
1: Basically you're explaining Wild and Crazy Kids. Oh, okay. Yeah. That's basically it. Yeah, it was those type of games.
0: Oh, Field Day was everything, dude.
1: They would have like dodgeball, but it was like with water balloons and stuff like that. Yeah.
0: It was almost worth sitting through school all year just so you could go to Field Day.
1: Yeah.
0: But not quite. Hello there. Who are you?
15: Hey, this is Jake.
0: Hi, Jake. Sup?
15: I'm not sure if anyone mentioned, but the Amanda Show.
1: You called in with that? Come on, bro.
0: Is that Amanda Bynes by any chance?
15: Yeah.
1: Amanda Show, if I'm not mistaken, it was like all that, but it was just her. It was her doing sketches and like picking the stuff.
0: Ooh, that Dan Schneider dude was on that show.
1: Oh, yeah, he was.
0: Mr. Oldman. Was. Yeah, what a creep.
1: What a creep.
0: Oh, man. Ricky from Better Off Dead.
1: He would have like, what's it called? Private sessions with her where they were doing writing together. What a dark, dark time.
0: In the years since 2018, he has faced significant media coverage and controversy regarding allegations of inappropriate behavior. Hello there. Who are you?
16: What's up, Drew? What's up, Diz? This is James. Oops, sorry.
0: It's okay, James. Oops, sorry. What's up? That's an interesting last name.
16: I had speakerphone on to start. But here's an older one. It was from like the early 90s. It's called Ah, Real Monsters.
0: Never heard of it before. Oh, what was it about?
1: Yeah.
16: It had like this one, like, it was kind of like Monsters, Inc. minus the energy plot. It was like these group of friends of monsters that had to like learn how to like scare humans. But like there was this one really distinct one where he had like these two hands that he held up above his head to hold his eyeballs.
0: Mm. That sounds crazy.
1: Yeah, I feel like you're making this up.
0: Yeah,
1: is this a real show?
0: Are you sure that really existed, bro?
16: Yeah.
0: Yeah. I don't know.
1: It's Al's Real Monsters. Who's Al?
0: He's
1: gone.
0: Al. Hello, who are you? Al's Real Monsters. Hello.
17: Hey, what up, Drew?
0: Hi.
17: Hey, man, do you remember? I feel like Ren and Stimpy should have been higher on that list.
0: I agree.
17: Sure.
0: Yeah, it's a goat.
17: But do you remember Captain Toast Man on the show?
0: Say Captain Toast?
17: Yeah, Captain Toast Man. He used to fly backwards.
1: Oh, I do. I remember that.
0: No, no, no, no. Oh, Powdered Toast Man. Yes.
1: Oh, okay, yep, that's what
0: not Captain Toast Man, but Powdered Toast Man, a melodramatic, incompetent parody superhero from Ren and Stimpy, voiced by Gary Owens.
1: And he would flex his butt a lot. I remember that was like a selling point to him.
0: And he was a youth deacon.
1: Yeah, he had like a BBL on his ass.
0: Oh, no. One more. Hello, welcome to Setting Show. He's Dizzy and I'm Drew. What's up?
18: What's up?
0: Hi.
18: Hey, it's Nick. The Wild Thornberries.
0: Oh, that's another one I forgot. Didn't watch it, though.
1: Yeah, what was up with that show?
0: I don't know.
1: The girl could speak to animals, and the brother was just like, what the hell is wrong with this kid?
0: That was when they were just throwing anything at the wall in writing rooms. Hello.
19: Hello, this is Jay.
0: Hi, Jay.
19: Hey, I just wanted to go back off of that kablam, Prometheus and Bob.
1: Oh, Prometheus and Bob was good.
0: What was that?
1: So Prometheus and Bob was like an alien and a caveman who met. They were trying to coexist. And obviously that was the whole point. It was so dumb. One's so advanced, the other one's like bonking people and taking them to caves.
0: Dude, to write for those kids' shows would have been the funnest gig in the world.
1: Like, and the best cocaine.
0: Right. No idea too crazy.
1: No
0: drug too out there. Oh, what a time to be alive. Hey, Diz, thanks, man.
1: No, thank you, man. I had fun today.
0: Yeah,
1: it flew
0: too.
1: By, man.
0: Yeah, it absolutely did. Unlike the next 3 hours. But Maurice will join me. We'll do an official Drew Garabo Live. Thank you, Diz. We hope Mr. Senning comes back tomorrow.
1: Thank you, and congrats again on a great set.
0: Thanks,
1: on Saturday,
0: bud.
1: Man.
0: We'll talk about that. Was it the greatest comedy set you've ever seen? We'll talk about that. We'll be the judge of that. Maurice will slide in next.
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21: It looks like there's been a wreck on the Howard Franklin southbound towards St. Pete on the Pinellas side, blocking the two right lanes. In Pinellas is an accident on Almerton Road at Feathersound Parkway across from Carillon. And there's a Tampa crash westbound on Hillsborough Avenue with Dale Mabry. This is Jim with traffic.
22: Tampa.
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0: Welcome to Drew Garabo Live for a Monday. Nice little 3-hour warm up, and now I'm ready to spend some time with Maurice.
1: Hey, hey, hey.
0: Please join us in conversation. 800-771-1025 is the number. I will tell you next segment the worst movie starring an A-list actor or actress that has ever been.
2: Oh, I can't wait.
0: Oh, dude. But not yet. First and foremost, I just want to thank so many people for one of the greatest nights of my life on Saturday. From Just Call Mo and John and Lexi and everybody on the Just Call Mo team, to everyone at Side Splitters, to everyone who bought a ticket, every single one of you guys, to the fellow comedians, to my team here that came and showed out, Dizzy and John and Fisher and everybody here from Cox Media who showed up. Maurice was my comedy Yoda. Watching you on stage, that is where you belong, dude. Like, I'm not trying to pull you back into the game, but of all the comedians I've ever seen or known, I've never seen someone who is more comfortable, at ease, and in his own element than you on stage at a comedy club.
2: Wow.
0: You rule it. You look so damn comfortable and natural. They could not have picked a better host. You were unbelievable.
2: Thank you.
0: Yeah.
2: Thank you for that.
0: It was great. It was just great to witness.
2: It was fun getting back up there, if I could interrupt for a second.
0: Yeah.
2: Because I hadn't been on stage in 2.5 years. I just stopped because of film stuff and radio. And I did it because of you, because you were going to be on stage, and because of Mo as well, and
0: sure,
2: because of the Tampa Bay Downs Association. But it had been a while since I felt like a comic, you know.
0: Yeah.
2: If you've spent a good portion of your life, if you've worked professionally as a comic and sustained your existence with that profession alone, you'll always be a comic, but you don't always feel like one, and I got to feel like one again.
0: I get that. Sarah had never seen you before, and she was blown away at just how naturally it comes to you. You're not even telling jokes up there. You're just being you, delivering funny material. It was just a pleasure to watch.
2: Well, if I told jokes, I'd have to prep Drew in. We all know that ain't gonna happen. I tell jokes, kids. I kid and I tease. That was a joke.
0: The experience was just unbelievable. I was
2: phenomenal. You were phenomenal.
0: No, get out of here.
2: You were. No. Come on, you know it. No unanimously,
0: no
2: people. It was phenomenal. I knew you were going to be fine, even though there were other people that were trying to throw shade on it, other comics that might have wanted more time and didn't want you ruining their sets, and you ended up having the best set out of all of them. J.J. Curry, phenomenal.
0: He's great.
2: Yeah, yeah. He had a couple of bits in there that I was like, man, back in the day, I might have had to steal that one. But
0: he's good.
2: Yeah, yeah. But you, I mean, from the execution to what is most difficult, and you just gave me some praise, so I'm going to heap praise on you because you were new to it. But presence, stage, I've seen people, comics get up there, and they have funny jokes, but their stage presence is so god-awful that it really kind of makes you go, okay, they were all right. Whereas opposed to if they had a command of that moment that they're up there, you would go, that was a really good to great comic. And that is the most difficult thing because you can't teach stage presence.
0: Oh.
2: You either have, you can teach someone, you can write someone a joke and they can go up there and deliver. But the stage presence and delivery is everything. And my hat off to you, if I wore a hat, my hat off to you, because that was what impressed me most, was your stage presence.
0: Thank you. I couldn't have been confident without you, without Sarah. The two of you John was definitely so supportive, telling me I was going to kill, but like, you helped me with the actual nuts and bolts of it. I would run material by you, and you gave me just a couple of little pieces of guidance, the economy of words, which some of the comics didn't necessarily embrace. But to know about the economy of words, to do 8 open mics with Sarah there for most of them, I ran my material by her so many times and got that tight 5. But then I'll tell you what happened. I thought the first couple of comics were only supposed to go for 5 minutes. Right. That's what it said on the sheet. That first dude, Ross, went for about 10 minutes.
2: Yes.
0: And we said it earlier in Sending Show, and I'll say it again. His joke.
2: Oh, I'm glad. Let's revisit this.
0: So it's a benefit for the Down Syndrome Association of Tampa Bay. Comics were instructed, you might not want to use the R word because we've got a bunch of people in attendance who have Down syndrome or have Down syndrome families. And I don't know what this dude was thinking. The only thing that makes sense to me, and this was a theory that Sarah and I came up with, is that he wanted the satisfaction of knowing that he made a special needs joke in a room full of special needs supporters. That's the only way that makes sense.
2: I heard that theory, and I think you're 100% correct, and that's the only way that it makes sense. What didn't, I mean, and I sent you a text. I was standing at the back of the room because I'm bringing people up and down, and you're seated near the stage, and I sent you a text, how to immediately suck the life out of her room. And I mean, he was doing fantastic. And you, like I believe you said it with Dizzy, you could have heard a pin drop. What I saw was just a rush of air go past me and exit through the crevices of the doors and the walls out of the room, vacuum tight.
0: I've never seen anything like it.
2: What perplexed me more, though, because I kind of maybe got the same sense of why he tried it as you did, was that I didn't get it. It wasn't funny.
0: Right.
2: It didn't make sense to me.
0: Yeah. This is a young dude, looks kind of like Shaggy from Scooby-Doo.
2: Yeah.
0: And he's up there, and he was killing. I mean, great material, phenomenal energy.
2: Yeah, manic energy, yeah.
0: Very animated, making fun of himself, making great jokes about Tampa and whatnot. And then on, I've never seen a comedian lose or a comic lose a room.
2: Like that.
0: Just in an instant, because we showed a video before it. Craig, the president of the Down Syndrome Association, who has a son with Down syndrome, was talking about how this event was going to raise money that could benefit all the Down syndrome families and how beautiful it was and blah, blah, blah. And then Ross Padgett gets up there, does 5 minutes of hilarious comedy, 6 minutes, and then at about minute 7, made a joke and goes, yeah, I was worried that one of my kids was going to turn out like the kid in the video. Hear that sound? Because that's what sound you heard in that room. Not laughter, not gasp, nothing. And he tried to dig his way out of it. I don't think he ever got the audience quite back.
2: He recovered, but it was never the same.
0: Yeah.
2: It was a recovery with an asterisk beside it.
0: He did not use the R word, which was good, but it was almost just as bad, making the Down syndrome kid the subject of your joke. I don't understand why you thought that he could get away with that.
2: I had, and I talked to you.
0: We
2: were in the showroom a little before the audience was let in. I go, oh, man, guess what? I just was going through my act, and I realized I had a joke where I made fun of people that park in handicapped parking spots. And I don't think I can say that. I know Down syndrome children aren't referred to as handicapped.
0: Right.
2: But I don't know that would be right. And so I was ready to get rid of that.
0: No need.
2: Let alone pointing directly at a Down syndrome child and making fun of that. And you said, no, I think it's fine. I think Sarah's fine.
0: Oh, your joke
2: fine.
0: Is great.
2: Yeah, and I ended up keeping it. But that's how, you know, careful you want to tread when you're doing a show for that specific reason. So, yeah, to me, I mean, it could be that he's so manic. He's so out there that it just got away from him before he thought of it. But I don't think so. I think he saw the video and he goes, man, that would be a good.
0: Yeah,
2: I could really tag off that.
0: Not the smartest move you could have made, homie. Hello there. It is Drew Grob Alive. Who are you?
1: DGL, this is the Ryan. How are you?
0: What's up, Ryan?
1: Congrats on the Type 5. I wanted to ask, I was curious about your process. Like, were you, you know, writing down jokes? Were you pen and papering it? Because I think what I like about you is your brilliance off the cuff. And this is like a totally different format. And so were you like doing voice notes to yourself, or like working live with your girlfriend or Mo or whoever else, and like working out material? I'm just curious about that.
0: I prefer not to divulge my process, Ryan.
2: Oh, we already hiding the process, Drew. Yeah, is that what we're doing?
0: Nobody wants to see how the sausage is made, Ryan.
2: No, I'm curious too.
0: I did leave little notes for myself, and then tried to form out jokes out of them. With Maurice taught me a lot. And one of the things he taught me is if you don't have a punchline, you don't have a joke. Like, I like off-the-cuff stuff a lot better. This is my comfort zone, radio, taking calls, busting balls, having some fun, extemporaneous, spontaneous stuff. So it was a very foreign process of writing jokes and trying to deliver funny material that I thought was amusing. But I did it. Thanks to Maurice and thanks to Sarah. And where credit is due, I don't know what made me tell you the joke that I had earlier in the lineup, but when you said that's your closer, I was like, oh. So in my mind, I'm like, okay, I need that to go near the end of the set instead of near the beginning of the set. And you were 1,000% right.
2: Thank you. And when we were in the showroom before anyone was in, he told me the joke that I guess was going to be in the middle.
0: Yeah.
2: But as soon as I heard it, I said, that's your closer. And you just know, as a comic, you know, it worked brilliantly.
0: Yeah.
2: It was definitely something that I heard right away. And I was like, don't put that in the middle. That's a walk-off. That's a walk-off home run right there.
0: Yeah. And that's the only joke that I will share with you, because, you know, I want it to be special for the people who are there. People are like, oh, will there be video and what? No, there won't. You'll never be able to see it. For the people who were there, thank you very much for your donation to the Down Syndrome Association. You deserve exclusivity. No one will ever see that set again. I won't be doing that material ever again. I don't even know if I'll ever be doing comedy ever again.
2: You're throwing it in your head already?
0: I don't know, man. Like J.J. Curry said, it'll never be that good again. It was just a room of supportive people, of my good friends, of people who have listened to this show, support this show, etc. I'll never be able to do a room like that again. But something you said, the challenge of winning over a room of strangers,

0: or a room of strangers, I love that thought.
1: Yeah.
0: So if I can make a room full of strangers laugh, that would be great, but nothing will ever feel like it did on Saturday night.
1: You'll be the Harper Lee of comedy, one and done. One brilliant one and done. Literate folks will get that reference.
0: Boo Radley, baby.
2: There you go.
0: I just didn't know what to expect. The open mics definitely helped me get ready to be on stage, but you don't know how your material is going to land. You know, it's funny
1: right,
0: to me.
1: Right.
0: A lot of cancer stuff. And the joke that Mo helped me place in the lineup correctly, near the end of it, I said, I told you guys I did 8 open mics. Sarah was with me for all 8 of them. It wasn't true, but for the joke's sake, she was.
1: Oh, yeah, yeah.
0: And I knew people would clap, you know, hey, yay, Sarah. All right. Ooh. And and so I said, when you add up the 8 open mic nights that you went to and the 2 rounds of cancer plus tonight, that's 11 times that this young lady has witnessed me dying.
1: Boom.
0: A lot of dark stuff like that. And then when JJ messaged me afterwards and said, bro, don't ever go up again. It's never going to be that good. I was like, you know, that guy might be right. But I don't want to say I'm bit with the bug because I'm not. I leave the comedy to the professionals. But I can totally see why people are so into it.
1: Yeah.
0: It was fun, dude. Yeah. I got done and like the people applauding and laughing and whatnot, like that felt, that rush was on. Because look, when we do radio, we can make each other laugh. Sure. And we can think, hey, that was funny. I hope that people are laughing. But we have no idea what you're doing.
1: Right.
0: You'd be rolling your eyes. You'd be going, you'd be pounding your steering wheel, whatever. We never know. So that tangibility of seeing and hearing an audience vibe off of what you do, my God, that was amazing. I was literally floating on air. I had to get the hell out of there just because my energy was just, I got to get out of here. And then people, you know, want to take pictures and whatnot. And then we went to a phenomenal dinner at the
2: Landon. Was this right afterwards?
0: Right after. Oh, I mean, man. Like, we went right from there to dinner in Soho at the Landon with my man, Captain Tyler, taking care of us. Just an exceptional dinner. And then...
1: what did you order?
0: Grouper. An amazing grouper.
1: Well, hold on. You went to the Landon and you ordered grouper?
0: Oh, their grouper is just something else. Mm. Oh, dude. Yeah, their grouper. Yeah. Oh, if you love grouper...
2: Let me how did you... How prepared how? Right, fried?
0: I didn't have to prepare it at all.
1: It was a fried?
0: No. Hold
1: on
0: 1 second.
1: You don't know how to cook.
0: Landon Tampa menu. Here we go. Let me give you the grouper as it says on the menu.
2: All right.
0: This is really going to... Southern grouper with corn spoon bread, scampi shrimp, and corn velouté, which I don't know what that is. But the corn spoon bread was like a sweet cornbread that was underneath the grouper.
1: Oh,
0: good.
1: Nice.
0: Lord.
1: Nice.
0: Oh, hello. Who are you?
3: I'm Frankie, Naples Frankie.
0: Hey, Naples Frankie. How you been, man?
3: Awesome, sir. Listen, I've never heard anything more funnier on the radio than when you rap and rag on people. If you did that to the crowd, oh, my God. I want to go to all anytime you go out again. I want to be there.
0: I don't know, Frankie, that there is space for a rapping roast comic. I don't know that anybody's going to really enjoy a rapping roast comic or a crowd work with rap, but that's an interesting idea.
3: I cried laughing. I had to pull over. I almost peed, and I'm on 75. Oh. I love it. I laughed so hard. You're all the right. Best. I'll let you go.
0: Thank you.
3: And thank you for such great shows.
0: Thank you, buddy. I appreciate you very much. I don't know how that would go. Like,

0: Maker.
1: You know, I don't know how that, I don't know how that's gonna go,
0: dude. That was the one part that ate me up because you know I'm hosting. And, you know, I get the 7 minutes up front, and then I would make sure to tell a joke in between bringing each comedian up. But I'm up on stage and I'm looking into that crowd. And that when you were a house MC, that because you could write material fast, maybe not that fast on the daily basis or the weekly basis. So a lot of your

0: work or comedy would be crowd work.
1: Yeah.
0: And you know, you're 20 years in, you've honed that to it. So I'm looking out there and I'm like, oh man, I could have done an hour on just the crowd, and I couldn't go into the crowd at all. One guy in the front I toyed with, but yeah
1: I would like to start doing that. Yeah.
0: Well, with your rap ability and the quickness of that, the caller was 100% absolutely right. You know, you gather a little bit of information from a group of people, or, you know, spaced out, and they don't know what you're doing, and then you hit them with the rap. That would be very impressive.
1: All right.
0: And funny.
1: Oh, that's interesting. So, like, get, like, a little bit, like, hey, what's your name? What do you do? Hey, you married? Blah, blah, blah.
0: Yeah.
1: And then, like, you know, have somebody throw on a beat and then rap about everything I just learned.
0: Well, no, well, I would say you talk to one person, maybe get a little information. If you got a quick joke, you give out the quick joke, talk to a second, talk to a third. Then you combine the three.
1: Because
0: like you do with the story and when you do with callers. You know, blah, blah, blah, here, blah, blah, blah, blah, blah, blah. Obviously, I'm not a rapper, but, you know.
1: That's true. Well, that's not a bad idea. Because then I knew a couple people near the front of the stage.
0: Oh, yeah, right.
1: I could have been like, yeah, yeah, Fong and Marvin.

0: What?
1: That would have been
2: there. You go.
1: Yeah. By the way, my man Cal, who runs things at the Landon, this guy is a golden child when it comes to restaurants, said, we can fry it for Mo when he comes.
2: Listen, I joke. I get an idea. All the fried grouper is good. No, I want it on that. I want to live what you had. What was it again?
1: The spoon, corn spoon bread.
2: And what was that other thing?
1: Scampi shrimp and corn volute.
2: Yeah, I want to be highfalutin.
1: Yeah. Cal is the best, dude. He used to be the GM at Ocean Prime and then left there, and he's been the guy at the Landon, and he brought over just some superstars. I mean, yeah. Captain Tyler, Jared at the bar. Everybody knows him from Ocean Prime. I just can't say enough about this.
2: Saw the post. It looked like he had some, not oysters, or was there some kind of, what was the appetizer?
1: They have oysters, but we got the milk bread. And then we got Brussels with the whipped feta.
2: Good. Yeah, yeah.
1: Oh,
2: yeah,
1: my
2: yeah.
1: God. Hello, who are you?
3: Dave.
1: What up?
3: Hey, just was listening in. I was at the show the other night.
1: Oh, I'm
3: a first-time caller.
1: Thanks
3: and
1: for coming.
3: Just wanted to say you guys killed it the other night. I'm actually the guy that was sitting in the front row that Mo was picking on. So.
2: Oh, the convict.
3: He's
2: still out, huh?
1: Oh, dude, a great night, man. You got a front row view of just a phenomenal night, one of the best nights of my life.
3: Yes, sir. You guys killed it. Absolutely. I will be there next year. Again and again.
1: Thank you, brother. Really appreciate you. That photo of you, me, Senning, and Diz, like, that's an afternoon crew right there. It made me so proud to have you guys there and be like, that is my crew.
2: I was back there waiting for you to come down, and John Bootsecker, I said, where's your photographer at? And he pointed, and then I went up. Just something told me, for you, for us, but primarily for you, and you know, to get John up there, because John had been up on the stage, and I know the journey of you two, which, you know, is as impressive as the journey to stand up. And I said, I knew at the end of the show, it was going to be too hectic to do anything like that. And if something went down, it's going to be somebody's camera phone or whatever. So I said, I got to make sure to get them up there, and I got to make sure to get that photo. And then I got to make sure to, because Melanie was like, she kept telling Mo, get up there. And he's like, no. And I'm like, I was not going to take one with us and Mo as well, because he was the one that put it all together. But that photo, dude.
1: Pops.
2: Yeah.
1: Really pops.
2: Yeah.
1: Hello there. Who are you?
4: Hey, Mo and Drew, how are you guys today?
1: Very well, thank you. How are you, young lady?
4: I'm good. It's Jennifer from Sarasota. I was just checking in about your shoes. I noticed you did not have on the Nike shoes that you were looking for. How did your feet do during the show?
1: I always like to caution people about asking questions that have potentially negative answers. So I'll answer honestly. They hurt like hell the whole show. Like they always hurt like hell.
4: I'm so sorry.
1: No, it's okay. You know, you asked it, I'll tell you. My LeBron shoes make my feet hurt like bloody hell. But good news, if you look at your Bone TV or YouTube, I got the new Nike Mind 001s. They came early, and they got those little things on the bottom. And I will tell you, my feet do not hurt right now. So
2: really?
1: Thank you. Yeah, I don't want to act like they're a miracle or anything, but they feel pretty good. First pair of closed shoes that I've worn in a long time that don't feel like hell. So thank you for asking. They feel pretty damn good, but no, those LeBrons were killing me. But I wasn't about to wear friggin' flip-flops on stage.
2: You could have.
1: No way.
5: Hey, everybody. I just wandered in here from a brewery.
2: Nobody was going to be paying attention to your feet.
1: Thanks to Foodie Justice for showing up.
2: Foodie Justice was at the show?
1: You didn't see him?
2: No.
1: Oh, yeah. Foodie Justice was there. He was sitting like almost dead in the middle.
2: Really?
1: Yeah.
2: Oh, I'd have clowned that fool. Now understand, so I love him, and you know that. But no, I had no idea.
1: Hell is he?
2: Yeah, I heard you say on Sinning's show, Fisher, and I didn't run into Fisher either.
1: Oh, yeah, Fish was there.
2: Yeah.
1: Brit So Much, you saw.
2: Yeah,
1: Crazy Patty
2: crazy
1: in the house.
2: Patty. Yeah, that was crazy.
1: My buddy Patty. Matt, my buddy Charlie, okay. Melanie, everybody. Thank you guys so much.
2: Right.
1: When we come back, we're going to give away our first prize of the week, 800-771-1025, Dirty Heads, 311, August 29th at the Amp. to whomever can correctly guess the worst movie came out in the last 5 to 10 years, starring an A-list actor or actress. It was gratuitous, it was disgusting, and it was pointless.
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6: You'll find lengthy delays on the Howard Franklin southbound towards St. Pete. A bad wreck approaching the end of the bridge has been blocking the two right lanes. But apart from that mess, no other major accidents are currently being reported on either side of the bay. This is Jim with traffic.
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21: I'm Fox 13 Chief Meteorologist Paul Delgado. Quiet week coming up, becoming mostly clear tonight. Lows in the mid-70s on Tuesday. Mixed sun and clouds. I don't think much rain at all. We'll see high temperatures low to mid-90s.
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0: I feel like television has ruined the movie industry because we're in an era right now of amazing television programs.
1: Yeah.
0: Incredible. When you think about the shows we have forgotten that have been great since the advent of streaming, look, we've had Breaking Bad and Better Call Saul, The Pitt more recently, The Wire, amazing television programs, movies, not so great. So last night, I'd just gotten done playing golf with my friends Todd and Chris. Thank you very much to Mark out at Seminole Lake Golf and Country Club for the hookup. Great course. Hot out there. And so stop by, grab some dinner, an acai bowl if you need to know, which you don't. And I texted Sarah. I said, you know, we're all caught up on all our shows. We finished everything we want to watch. We're going to watch Mr. In Between. But let's...
1: You haven't watched that yet.
0: No, we will, though.
1: Okay.
0: Let's watch a movie. She said, great, what do you want to watch? So I started looking at what's available on the home box office, on Netflix, on Hulu, all these things. What we watched was the most pointless, worthless, disturbing, gratuitous film starring an A-list actor or actress that I have ever seen. So much so that anyone who likes this movie, I would love to talk to them because I don't think they exist. I don't know how anyone could get done with this movie and go, well, that was a good movie. There are movies I'll watch that I don't like, but I go, I get why people like that. This was the opposite. I hated it, and I thought, how in the world does anyone finish this movie and go, oh, that was pretty good. Hello there, Drew Grab Alive. Who are you?
2: Mike.
0: Mike, what's up, buddy?
2: I'm just hanging out.
0: Me too.
2: The movie I'd like to guess would be Holmes and Watson, because I thought that movie was terrible.
0: Who?
2: Holmes and Watson.
0: No, I don't watch any of those Sherlock Holmes movies. Holmes and Watson? That's a movie?
1: I guess.
0: Holmes and Watson. Oh, God. Will Ferrell and John C. Reilly from 2018.
1: Oh. Trying to get that stepbrother's rub back.
0: Yeah. No, thank you.
1: Thank you. No.
0: Detective Sherlock Holmes and Dr. John Watson. No, there was nothing gratuitous or disgusting about this movie. Was gross, weird, way gratuitous, had some disturbing ass scenes, and I just have to wonder why in the hell this A-list actor or actress decided to do this film. Hello there, who are you?
3: Hey, it's Tyler.
0: Hi, Tyler, what's up, bud?
3: Nothing, man. It's pouring down here in Bradenton, just sitting in the rain.
0: All right, be careful.
3: Oh, yeah. It's got to be Matthew McConaughey in Serenity. That movie was ridiculous. It had no plot line at all.
0: Serenity, Matthew. It wasn't that, but I'm looking it up right now.
1: McConaughey's done a couple of head scratchers.
3: It was one of those weird ones where you're like, what? Oh. At the end of the movie, you just say, what just happened, you know?
0: Yeah, I hate movies like that. I like a movie where it's like, what just happened, where you're trying to figure it out and it's worth it. But if it's what just happened, why did I watch this? Oh, my God, this movie does look terrible, sir. 2019, Matthew McConaughey, Anne Hathaway, who's great, Jeremy Strong, Diane Lane, a fishing boat captain who is approached by his ex-wife to murder her abusive new husband. At least the plot sounds,
1: sounds interesting.
0: Like it's interesting. When I tell you the plot of the movie we watched, you'll go, that's it? That's the movie? Hello there, who are you?
4: Andrea?
0: How you doing today, Andrea?
4: Hello. How are you doing?
0: I'm good. Did I say, how are you doing, and you said hello?
4: I might have.
0: Okay, just checking.
4: I'm better than some worse than others, or worse than some better than most.
0: I just like the hello answer better, I think. What's going on?
4: I'm actually at the funeral. I'm signing paperwork.
0: Wait, what? Hold on one second. I'm sorry. There must be something wrong with the phone. Did you say you're at a funeral right now?
4: I had just left the funeral home.
0: Okay. What can we do for you?
4: I wanted to play the game. I still have my 3-year-old with me and my fiance. And that's who I have in my life now. I'm okay with that. Like, I'm not okay. I understand now. Life is life. You know what I mean?
0: No,
4: like,
0: I don't.
1: Not at all.
4: I know there's good things in life, but you don't have to let it define you. You know, like, there's still good. There's always
0: good things. Hold on one second. You don't have to let the good things define you?
4: You don't have to have the bad things. Like, I'm not going to let something, like, 2.5 years ago, my son, my 20-year-old was taken. I didn't let that define me. My father was taken on the 3rd by cancer, actually. And you know what? It's not my, I'm not God, so I'm not the one that says what happens.
0: Are you sure?
4: I can't be mad at God.
0: You sure you're not God? You might be God.
4: I'm not.
0: All right.
4: Definitely not.
0: Thought you might be. No. Well, good. You sound like you got a really good perspective on everything.
4: You help me a lot with that too.
0: Oh, thank you very much. Thank you. That's flattering. Who was the funeral for that you attended recently?
4: I'm actually planning it for my father.
0: You're planning a funeral for your father?
4: Yes, and I was at the funeral home signing all the paperwork for him. Yes.
0: And I gotta say, like, everyone needs to make a living somehow. The funeral industry, if you get into that industry, there has got to be something so deeply, philosophically, ethically wrong with you because you are profitizing off of the worst moment in people's lives. Like, you have to figure out the right markup level for an infant-sized coffin so that you can exploit someone's grief at the worst moment of their life. Like, do we mark it up 300% or 350% so that someone can bury their baby? Like, that's a supervillain origin story. That's not a career. Sorry, I can't stop working on my comedy.
4: Yes, well, it's true, though.
0: All right, well, what movie do you think it was, Andrea?
4: Well, I was guessing there was one that I can't remember the name of, but these two girls.
0: Nope, that wasn't it. 800-771-1025.
1: You know, A-list starring movie that I don't understand how anybody could like it, much in the way that you're talking about this film, is Oh Brother, Where Art Thou?
0: I can't get through it.
1: I bailed like 20 minutes in, and then I saw bits and pieces. I have no idea why anybody would sit down and watch that movie and say, hey, this is a great movie.
0: No. I've tried to watch it 10 times, and I fall asleep every damn time.
1: It's a phenomenally boring and nonsensical movie. Dull. And I know it's a riff off the whatever. But you know.
0: I love the learning curve.
1: Yeah.
0: Hello, who are you?
5: Hey, Drew, it's Nick.
0: What's up, dude?
5: I'm thinking The Lighthouse because I couldn't even finish it.
0: I don't know what that is. Who is in The Lighthouse?
1: Is that Pattinson?
5: Robert Pattinson and Willem Dafoe.
0: Yeah. Oh, I like Billy Dafoe, but no, that was not it. This is gratuitous. They say it's an erotic thriller. There was nothing thrilling or erotic about this.
1: You sure that's not Willem Dafoe's film?
0: Not quite sure. Hello, who are you? Maybe even two A-listers.
6: This is Greg. This one.
0: What's up, dude?
6: When you said gratuitous, I had seen one that was matching that, so I'm hoping. Is it The Substance? Demi
0: no,
6: Moore?
0: That's. I did not hate The Substance as much as I hated this movie. It's a great guess. Very similar. I thought The Substance at least had a really good concept. Like, the theme of The Substance being about aging actresses and how difficult it is for them to deal with up-and-coming young actresses. So Demi Moore, did you see The Substance?
1: I want to.
0: Yeah, clever.
1: And I understand it's going to be weird, but I'm in for it.
0: It's clever. They'll lose you in the last 10 minutes because of the over-the-top gore, but it's at least a great concept. This movie, there's nothing great about the concept. There's nothing great about this movie, but I did just read it was named one of the top 10 films that year by the National Board of Review, which I got to find out what the hell that is because these people are idiots. Hello, who are you?
7: My name is Tim. What's up, guys?
0: Hey, how you doing, pal?
7: I'm doing all right. Listen, I watched a movie yesterday on Netflix. Mm-hmm. I don't know if this is the one.
0: All right.
7: But I don't know. It was hard to get through. It was that girl from Pretty Woman.
0: No, not Julia Roberts. I know you're talking about that Leave the Day Behind or Leave the World Behind or whatever, but it was not that. Breaking news. Anthony, because Fauci's texts just got released, I guess.
1: Right.
0: Fauci privately warned of miscarriage risk linked to COVID vaccine while publicly claiming no issues. Hello, who are you?
8: Hey, Steve from Arcadia.
0: Hey, Steve, what's going on?
8: Hey, everybody's going to disagree with me, but I'm going to say it's got to be a Quentin Tarantino movie. And I don't know. The movies are good, and then at the end, it just ends, and then nothing happens, and they're horrible. The endings are always horrible.
0: Oh, I disagree. I like the ending of Pulp Fiction. I like the ending of Reservoir Dogs. I like the ending of Inglourious Basterds. Didn't like the ending of Django. Like the ending of Hateful Eight. Did not like anything about Once Upon a Time in Hollywood. Hello there. Who are you?
9: Hi there. My name is James.
0: James, guess this movie for me, please.
9: So we were watching a movie on Netflix, right? That it was on Netflix.
0: Maybe.
9: With an A-list actor.
0: Could be Netflix. Could be so, home box office.
9: We were watching last night an A-lister, I guess.
0: Okay.
9: He's dead. Oh. But it was called The Lazarus Effect. And it had Paul Walker, but Paul Walker basically just the entire time had the same face, just in different juxtaposed situations.
0: Oh, no, wasn't that.
1: I'm not calling him Paul Walker an A-lister, even when he was alive.
0: Yeah, I don't know about that.
1: He had a franchise. That was it.
0: This is very similar to The Substance. I will tell you it is an A-list actress. Similar kind of to The Substance, but way more gratuitous, way more pointless, disturbing as hell sex scenes. Hello, who are you?
10: This is Kathy.
0: Hi, Kathy.
10: Hey, was it The Obsession?
0: No, I loved Obsession. I thought that was great.
10: Oh my God, that was so crazy.
0: I loved it. I thought it was a fantastic movie, Kathy. I thought Obsession was one of the better horror thrillers I've seen in a while.
1: I got to get on that one.
10: All right.
0: You do. You'll love it. Thank you. One of the best jump scares in any movie I've ever seen. Really clever. Hello, who are you?
11: Hi, my name's Dave.
0: Hi, Dave. Steve, whatever you said.
11: Yeah, was it Apex? Charlize Theron.
0: Nope, not that one. I did see that. Didn't hate it. Hello, who are you?
12: Hey, Drew, this is Julio.
0: Hey, Julio, what's the movie?
12: This movie got to be Together.
0: No, it's not. Hello there, who are you?
13: Hello.
0: Hi. Two more and I'm going to give it away. Nobody wins.
13: WDED.
0: Get out of here. Hello there. Drew Grabo Live. Who are you? Hello. Hello there. Drew Grabo Live. How may we help you?
14: Hi. Yes, I want to guess the movie.
0: Please.
14: Okay. There was a movie I saw recently that had an A-lister in it. And I don't understand why he even did the movie. Maybe he lost a bet or owed a favor.
0: What's that?
14: That was Keanu Reeves, and the movie was called Neon Demon.
0: I never saw that one. I do love Keanu. But no, this was an actress. I will take three more, and then I will give away the movie, and no one will win a prize. Hello? Hello?
15: Hello?
0: Hi.
15: I believe I've called the wrong number. I'm sorry.
0: It happens. Hello there. How may we help you?
16: Hey, I have a really crappy movie that I think he may be talking about.
0: All right. What is it that he might be talking about?
16: So I just watched it last week, and I think it was called The Minute You Wake Up. It's got Morgan Freeman.
0: Nope. That's not it. Last call. Go ahead.
16: Is it Shelf?
0: It's not. Let me give you the plot. Romy Mathis, the CEO of a robotic process automation company in New York City, is dissatisfied with her sex life with her husband, theater director Jacob. On the way to work one day, She is almost attacked by a loose dog until a young man named Samuel calms it down and returns it to its owner. He turns out to be an intern at Romy's company who picks her as his mentor through the company's mentorship program. He propositions her during a private... This movie sucks. Baby Girl. Baby Girl with Nicole Kidman. It's all about her getting with this intern who treats her like a baby girl, like he's a dom and she's a sub. The sex scenes are so disturbing. This movie is so pointless. It's the worst movie I have ever seen in my entire life starring an A-lister. Kidman, I don't know why she did this movie. The freaking exploitive sex scenes. She's lapping milk out of a bowl like a cat. It's the worst movie with an A-lister I've ever seen in my life. I don't know how anyone could enjoy this film. Nothing redeeming about it whatsoever.
1: So is it the sex, just humiliation sex?
0: Yeah. Like he's just like, you got to ask for it. Oh, you have to do whatever I tell you anytime. And he's like this young kid, and she's like this old lady getting Botox. It's freaking terrible. There's nothing like suspenseful about it. I'll give you the here's the ending, just because I don't want anybody to watch this movie. All right. A board member informs Romy that Samuel has taken a new job in Japan. He asks if she had anything to do with Samuel leaving, implying that he knows about the affair, and invites her to his house. Disgusted, Romy firmly states she is unafraid of him and orders him out. A while later, Romy and her husband have rekindled their romance and sex life. At home, they reenact the type of rough sex that Samuel introduced to Romy, and she climaxes while imagining Samuel playing with the dog that had attacked her in the hotel room that they had shared earlier in the film. What a steaming pile of fecal matter this film is.
1: For those reasons, I'm out.
0: There is just no way that anyone can tell me that they love this movie or even liked this movie. Good God. Keith Urban was absolutely right in fleeing that marriage because that dumb broad did this film. Terrible. I think Senning might have liked it. Flats Junkie said Senning loved that movie. He talked about it on air. I can't wait till he gets back. He's wrong on this one. He is wrong on this one.
1: No, he was the one that kind of put the bug in your ear.
0: No, I forgot. I didn't even know that he liked it. We just were scrolling and saw it, and I'm like, oh, this looks like it might be pretty good. One of the worst movies I've ever seen in my life. The worst movie starring an A-lister I've ever seen in my entire life. All right, we're going to come back and we're going to talk about the first day of school, because that's quite timely.
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17: Cruiser still in the scene of an earlier wreck on the southbound Howard Franklin towards St. Pete near the Pinellas Dam. The right lane is still blocked, but you can get around it. In northern Pinellas, a crash has the left turn lane blocked along 580 just east of McMullen Booth. This is Jim with traffic.
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0: Baby Girl had the audacity to use this song along with Father Figure, made me hate it even more. And somebody, I think it was Flats Junkie in the Bone Chat, said that Senning may have loved Baby Girl. We got to talk about that. When John gets back, ideally tomorrow, he and I have to have a discussion because we are very aligned when it comes to many things. We are also very misaligned when it comes to other things like the runarounds, etc. And I have to find out what he loved about this movie. Ugh.
1: And we could fly. Because we all have wings.
0: All right, two things for the 5 o'clock hour. First of all, hope you had a great day at work. Drive home real safely. We're here to keep you company. Thank you again to Just Call Mo and everybody there and everybody who came out on Saturday. Just a phenomenal day. Thank you to everybody who came out to the Grunge Fest at Janice Live on Friday. An awesome time was had by all. And I appreciate everybody coming out and the hard work of Corey Cardinal and Mike O and Mel Martin and Senning and everybody. Awesome time. For those of you who do not care about back to school, I think it's time to start talking about fantasy football. I would just like to know who is on your do not draft list this year. Sometimes the experts are wrong, and a lot of times going with your gut is the right way to go. That's what I've learned in fantasy football. If you go by what the experts tell you to do when it comes to drafting, starting and sitting, etc., you're going to lose every year. A lot of the time, if you go with your gut, you'll do better than if you follow the advice of the experts. For example, everyone is saying Bucky Irving is a do not draft this year. I respect that. My very good friend Todd Wright said do not touch Bucky Irving this year. He gets no carries in the red zone. I got a feeling. So I made a trade in my Dynasty League to bring Bucky Irving aboard. I want to know who your do not draft is. And since it is a 5 o'clock hour and a lot of you might have had kids going back to school, do you love or do you hate the going back to school pictures on social media? I love them. I think it's great. My kid is long gone. He's out in the Pacific Northwest and he ain't coming home anytime soon. So seeing all of the parents posting the photos of their little ones going back to school, I love every bit of it.
2: Ah.
0: It's great, man.
2: Oh, for more reasons than one, Drew.
0: Is your kid's finally going back to school?
2: Hell yeah. VPK, here she come.
0: Oh, is she the VPK?
2: Yes, she is.
0: Oh, that's so great. Oh, man. I remember when Xander started VPK. Now he's an adult. Hello, who are you? Hello there. Who are you?
3: My name is Jamil.
0: Hi, Jamil.
3: Hi, how are you? I understand that you...
0: Yes?
3: Go ahead.
0: No, you understand that what? Well,
3: that you've moved on already to the next topic, but have you ever watched Big Little Lies with Nicole Kidman?
0: Yeah, I thought she was pretty good in that.
3: Yeah, but the sex scenes were a little creepish as well.
0: Well, let me tell you this. Take Big Little Lies and multiply it times a million... And you've got Baby Girl. I do remember the sex scenes in Big Little Lies being something else. This movie will far, far, far surpass anything you saw in Big Little Lies, anything you saw in Seven Perfect Strangers that she was in, or Six Perfect Strangers, whatever. I promise you, you've never seen Nicole Kidman in anything as disturbing as this steaming pile of crap called Baby Girl, my dear. I promise.
3: Oh, well, thank you for the heads up.
0: Absolutely. Yeah.
3: Thank you.
0: You bet. I don't want anybody to accidentally see this movie. Hello there. Who are you?
4: Hey, it's Ray.
0: Hi, Ray.
4: On the subject of not drafting for fantasy football,
0: yeah.
4: I say stay away from Mike Evans. He's already injured.
0: Yep.
4: He's 2 days into camp. He's already injured.
0: Agreed.
4: And I don't think that's going to stop. He's not going to make his $42 million that he's worth.
0: Yeah, his better days, fantasy-wise and NFL-wise, are far behind him. Do you put any stock, sir, into that electric substation near the 49ers practice facility that they say might be causing a lot of their injuries?
4: I think that might be an urban legend conspiracy. But
0: yeah, I don't know. Like, I don't know how that would work, a power plant close to the practice facility. But the Niners have more injuries than anybody in football, and they also practice within arm's length of a power substation. Coincidence? Hello, who are you?
5: Hey, bud, Kevin, Sarasota.
0: What's up, bud?
5: Hey, so I was yes, he's still probably going to have a decent year, but he's not going to get anywhere near as high, I think, is stay away from Puka. Because with the lawsuits and the rehab and all the starting to turn into maybe a little Antonio Brownish, like, he's starting to lose it.
0: Yeah, that the anti-Semitism is weird, like doing the little Jew dance or whatever that he did last year and, like, associating himself with streamers who are anti-Semitic. But look, on the field is all that matters, and that dude is a reception machine. So I don't know.
5: I agree.
0: Yeah, so I don't know if I'd be telling people not to draft him. He's gonna go in the first couple of rounds, probably.
5: I just think the trouble that he might, because he got a lawsuit against him too. I think he's in rehab right now. I think. I'm not 100% sure, but I know he was in rehab. So I just don't know if the off field stuff, you know, trickles over, because it's never happened before with him. So we'll see.
0: Yeah, I don't know. They've got him as the second wide receiver off the board after Ja'Marr Chase. So I don't know that I would say Puka Nacua is a do not draft. The NFL famously avoids punishing its superstars. So I don't know that there will be anything there. Mo, are you familiar with this song, Choosing Texas, by Ella Langley?
2: No.
0: Me either, but this song is a monster. It has stayed on the charts forever. She is demolishing Morgan Wallen. She beat his Billboard record. She seems like a lovely lady.
2: I'll be the judge of that, Drew. What's this hooker's
0: Could this
2: name?
0: Song be the best country song? Her name is Ella Langley.
2: Ella?
0: Choosing Texas claimed its 17th week at the top of the Hot 100.
2: Oh, yeah, it's a good song.
0: Is it?
2: I mean,
0: you just saw her?
2: Yeah, it's a banger, Drew.
0: All right, let's listen together and see if this is a banger.

0: mean, it's not a bad song, but is this really a, like, 17 weeks at number one song? It's not bad.
1: It's not bad, no. I think it's good. I think it's a good song. Her voice does not match her face. I think it's a good song, though.
0: Yeah.
1: But would you say 17 weeks?
0: 17 weeks at number one of the Billboard Hot 100. Are we that star for great songs?
1: Not even the country charts, but just the top 100.
0: Yeah.
1: Oh,
0: Hot 100, like Hot 100 songs.
1: Okay.
0: I got to see what's at 2 through 99.

0: Now by Morgan Wallen. I can't even listen to that one. Number three, I Knew It, I Knew You by Taylor Swift. That's from Toy Story 5.
1: Yeah.
0: Number four is a duet between Ella Langley and Morgan Wallen called I Can't. Man, country music's huge now, huh? All right. I bet you haven't heard of number five, Stella Lefty. This song is called Boston. Do you know that song?
1: No.
0: This is old guys go through the current Billboard Hot 100 to see.

0: I can pass on this one.
1: Same.
0: First one I thought was pretty good.
1: Do you know Dracula by Tame Impala and Jenny?
0: I do know this song.
1: I don't.
0: And I think it's only okay. I'm not a huge fan. And I love Tame Impala.
1: Me too. Dracula, Tame Impala, and Jenny. Man, the state of music is not robust. Cool little sounds in it. Hello, who are you?
2: Hey, this is Tim.
1: What up, Tim?
2: Hey, guys. Love the show.
1: Thank you.
2: Congrats on your tight five,
1: Thank
2: as
1: you.
2: They say.
1: Thank you very much.
2: I swear that whoever that number one song is.
1: Ella Langley, Missing Texas.
2: I think I've heard that before about 1,000 times.
1: Oh, without even knowing what it was?
2: Well, no, like it sounds like
1: you mean
2: every
1: it's
2: other
1: derivative.
2: Song.
1: Oh, okay. I can definitely see that. I mean, definitely, yeah. It does seem a little derivative.
0: But I mean, you know, in a lot of ways, it's a smart business model, especially the music industry, to repackage what's come before you, but put your personality or spin or face on it.
1: Oh, sure.
0: Yeah.
1: Yeah, I mean, she's a bright lady. You know, you take Dolly Parton, mix a little Stevie Nicks in there, and then boom, you're at number one for 17 weeks, right?
0: You gave up on that Dracula, too.
1: Yeah.
0: It's horrible. I was, like, expecting good things from it. I'm like, eh.
1: I remember when rap music ruled the top 100 chart. Now, the first rap song you get to, number 18 by Lil Baby, Dead Fresh. Let's see what that sounds like. Oh.
0: That's it.
1: Spotify just took it up. Oh, here we go.

0: I will take Ella Langley choosing Texas over that any day.
1: And that's the issue. Kendrick Lamar can't save rap on his, or in hip hop on its own. Auto-tune and mumblecore, just
0: the worst.
1: Yeah, and it just so diluted is not the word I'm searching for. It just
0: sounds so artificial.
1: There's nothing
0: authentic or organic.
1: It's over now. The auto-tune. It had its moment, and now it just decries that you have no talent.
0: Well, you may be wrong, because further down the chart, number 21, we've got Young Miami, Y-U-N-G Miami, with Spend Dat.
2: J-Y, turn me up. Miami. That's for all my scammers and my kid money bitches.

0: That's terrible.
1: I'm trying to find you the name of a rap song that may bring him keep hip hop alive. I had to text the source.
0: 800-771-1025. Man, the pop charts are just terrible. I mean, again, they're not for us per se, but I like popular music, and I'm not hearing anything at all that's even remotely interesting.
1: You mentioned the Taylor Swift song, which I initially said was horrible, and after Bowie played it 20,000 times, I was like, this girl just has talent to spare.
0: She definitely does. Here's Olivia Rodrigo has a relationship with Robert Smith of The Cure, and she released a song called The Cure. I think she's very talented. Olivia Rodrigo.
1: Yeah, I agree. Her influences are certainly on point.

0: Stella Lefty's dad is the co-founder of Groupon and now owns an AI company. Just another Nepo baby, according to Kevin Lawton, who knows these things. Thank you, Kevin. I thought I found the
1: antidote this time. See, I already like this. This is a good song. I mean, it has to be in your wheelhouse. I don't think everyone's going to love it, but there's artistry to it. Feeling
0: so alone. Oh, snap. Booty Justice reviewed Mayor Pete's spot.
1: Uh-oh. He did something.
0: He did El Cap.
1: Yes, that was
0: and trashed it. Love his honesty.
1: Yeah, yeah.
0: All right, here we go, baby girl. Here is Foodie Justice. Went to the Galley Tavern in St. Pete to try their Cajun grouper sandwich. Is this the best grouper sandwich in Tampa Bay? I'll be the judge of that. Let's go. Here we go.
2: Search for the best grouper sandwich, and today.

0: let's go.
1: I think they might have actually burnt the bread a little bit out there. This thing looks really good. I don't know if it's going to taste burnt from that bread. It does taste a little bit burnt. The grouper is very dry. Like, look at that grouper. It's like the driest grouper that I've ever had. It's literally cooked to death. Can't really taste the Cajun seasoning on there. I'm not a huge fan of this bread either. I do like the remoulade, and I like the fried capers, but this tastes burnt. Yeah, not the best grouper sandwich that I've had. I have no idea how much it is because it's at market price. It's so freaking dry. Like, you could barely swallow this thing. So,
2: I guess he doesn't like it.
3: He certainly doesn't seem to like swallowing.
2: Shame.
4: Hey, how's it going, fellas?
2: Good, how are you?
4: Great. Hey, that Olivia Rodrigo song, my daughter has been playing that album nonstop, back-to-back for the past couple of months.
2: She's talented, right?
4: It is fantastic. And that particular song, I mean, you know, it's kind of a longer song, but if you let it, I think you would really enjoy it. It's got that 90s kind of alt-rock feel to it because it kind of grows and builds.
2: Yes.
4: And the whole album is fantastic. So definitely worth checking out.
2: Yeah, I think she's super talented. Thank you.
3: Yeah, she wears her influences on her sleeve, though.
2: She does, and
3: nothing wrong with that.
2: No. As long as you're giving props to the classics, I did think that the beginning of it was very reminiscent of "Everlong" by Foo Fighters.
3: I was going to say that it's "Everlong."
2: Let's listen to it again and see if it does sound like that. Yeah, it sounds like "Everlong."
3: That I think that is "Everlong."
2: Oh, yes, good point. Thank you.
3: It sounds like "Everlong."
2: That definitely sounds a lot like "Everlong." All the pretty
3: girls in the foreground. That's "Everlong" all day long. I thought I'd done enough, but they keep moving the line. I thought I found the antidote. Is this still just the song? Or is "Everlong" in the foreground? Oh, stop it. I hate your ass. All the nights spent fighting, but it's "Everlong"-esque.

0: She's really good.
1: She is.
0: She sounds like she is from another era. You know what I mean? Like a young lady who could easily be from another era.
1: Gio said something, one of the funniest things I'd heard on the radio. Also one of the most sad when you talk about being an artist and legacy and why every artist is furniture, to quote the one that,
0: oh, yeah.
1: Nobody on this station or on this planet that is furniture. But they were talking about the Foo Fighters and new music and the going to concert. He was like, yeah, just play Everlong and shit, get out.
0: He's not wrong.
1: But he is wrong. But okay, he's wrong. No, he's not wrong. But the Foo Fighters have a massive cadre of hits, and you can boil down their legacy. Some people just, hey, just play Everlong and then get the hell off stage.
0: I think people would be pretty happy. What did you listen to off of Your Favorite Toy, their newest album?
1: Your
0: Anything?
1: Favorite Toy? No, I cannot. That one I do not know.
0: I'll play the title track, Your Favorite Toy. Gio's right.
1: Oh, wait, that punk song was really good.
0: Uh-huh.
1: That first single, yeah.
0: Sure. Hello there, who are you?
2: Oh, this is Jason.
0: Hi, Jason. What's up?
2: So, speaking of intros, the songs kind of sounding kind of similar, that first song you played, the Ella Langley song, reminds me of Tickets to Paradise, Eddie Money.
0: Mm. Well, just so you know, the name of the song is Take Me Home Tonight, sir.
2: Well, you know what I mean.
0: I do.
2: It's got the same. I feel like the intro is the same on that one. Mm. If you play those back to back, it's got the same vibe.
0: No. Be My Little Baby. 800-771-1025 is the number. Just you parents out there.

0: posting your, you know, your back to school photos, keep doing it. Don't let people tell you, oh, it's going to end up on AI and kitty corn or whatever. Like, don't worry about that. Keep posting them.
1: No, we ain't trying to. Nobody care about your babies.
0: As a dad who wishes he was back in that era, keep, please, for the love of God, keep posting them. Hello, who are you?
2: Hey, Drew. My name's Jeff.
0: Hi, what's up, dude?
2: Not much. I heard you talking about music and whatnot. I know that you're a big fan of, like, good hip-hop, underground hip-hop. I was going to throw that at you. There's a guy coming that I just recently found. He's coming to Janus, actually, in the next couple months. I don't know the exact date, but his name's Prof.
0: Yeah, Prof's great. Yeah, Prof's phenomenal. One of the, I mean, he's not new. He's been around for like 10, 15 years, but yeah, he's great.
2: All right, cool. Yeah, I just discovered him. I didn't know he was really out there. I didn't know if he'd be on your radar, but
0: he is definitely on my radar. He is super talented, but also does not do songs that are radio friendly. So I wish I could play you some of his stuff, but literally every track on his new album. Oh, he's got one called Imposter that it says is not, doesn't have the E by it. Stand by. White dude, bald, a little bit older.
3: Yeah, no, I know.
4: Internet, you get more speed and less.
0: Why is that happening?
4: That's more scroll.

0: never think he was white.
1: I'm lying to you, baby. I'm not as strong as I pretend to be. If I say...
2: Probably not very indicative of his stuff. Hello there, who are you?
3: Hello, I'm Nate.
2: Hi, Nate. What's up, buddy?
3: That song that you were just playing, that you said something a lot like Everlong. You introduced me to a band back in the day, Silver Sun Pickups, that used the same riff off of that song.
2: For that Lazy Eye song?
3: I believe so, yes,
2: yeah,
3: sir.
2: I don't know if it's quite the same riff. It is very similar, though. Lil. Mm. This is just a great song.
4: But it sounds like the Smashing. Always thought it was the Smashing Pumpkins. Until I knew who it was.
2: It does have a Smashing Pumpkins sound to it, for sure.
4: And the voice. The voices.

0: I mean, come on, that's Corgan and the pumpkins.
1: It is very pumpkin-esque. All right, stay right where you are. 800-771-1025 is the number. If you are looking, what?
0: I got it.
1: What?
0: Ghetto love song. Huh? This is going to save hip hop. The source came in before you bail, please, sir.
1: Ghetto love song.
0: Ghetto love song
1: by Baby Chief. Do it.
0: That's it, Baby Chief. Do it.
1: Oh boy.

0: Okay. Come on. That's going to be stuck in your head.
1: It's not. It's fun.
0: You'll be cooking something at home. Baby!
1: Hello, who are you?
2: Hey, Drew Garabo. I'm right here, my friend.
1: Are you a fan of Ghetto Love Story, Jacob?
2: Hey, Drew Garabo, it's calling to have an argument with a cat named Mo on one of those songs that you were playing earlier. I was just listening to you guys while I was eating dinner. Of course, I had chicken wings and rice and corns for dinner. In that song that you guys played, that new Olivia Rodrigo song, I never even heard it before, you know? But I have heard of Olivia Rodrigo before, Drew Garabo, but that new song of hers, I never heard it before. And that Boston song, A Cat Named Mo, come on, man. You got to give that song a chance, man.
0: With a Boston song.
2: About that one.
1: All right, Jacob, we love you, buddy. Thanks for checking in.
2: Love you too, guys. I'll talk to you guys on Wednesday.
1: Can't wait. When we come back, this is such a weird beef between two extremely unlikely people in a very odd genre. 18 years since this lady has had an album, and now she is taking aim at her ex-husband of about 40 years ago. This is such a weird move. I don't understand it, but we'll talk about it next. 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This dude knows this market like nobody else. 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We played golf a couple of times, and all he could talk about is, oh, you know, that house right there, that's a 3-2, that's where they did it. 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
4: At last check in St. Petersburg, crews were still clearing a crash along 54th Avenue North at 58th Street. There's one now in Hillsboro along Causeway Boulevard at Falkenberg Road. You have the usual delays heading towards St. Pete on the Gany, but overall we're looking good along all of the big bridges. This is Jim with traffic.
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0: Fox 13 Chief Meteorologist Paul DeLegato. Quiet week coming up, becoming mostly clear tonight. Lows in the mid-70s on Tuesday. Mixed sun and clouds. I don't think much rain at all. We'll see high temperatures low to mid-90s.
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0: What a weird beef. Carly Simon and James Taylor used to be married. That is, if you like melancholy rock and roll, you know, that's a super couple right there.
1: Oh, yeah.
0: The headline, Carly Simon takes aim at estranged ex James Taylor in brutally honest track after 18-year album hiatus. Quote, maybe I never loved you. Comes in waves. Carly's highly anticipated 24th studio album that drops Friday features Maybe I Never Loved You as its second track. Maybe I never loved you, but anyway, I thought I did, she sings. I married you. We had a kid. That counts for something. Maybe I never loved you. Yes, and maybe I did. And maybe you never loved me. Although God knows you said you did. Why, after all these times, right? Like, she was married to him from 1972 to 1983. Their kids are 52 years old and 49 years old. Have you been holding on to it for that long? Or are you just so starved for material? I want to see if this single has been released yet. Maybe I never, because I don't know if the world has been clamoring for new Carly Simon.
1: No, of course.
0: She
1: had a good run.
0: In other music news, since we stumbled on some music topics, is there any band in our lifetime that has undergone a more interesting evolution than the Red Hot Chili Peppers? They released their debut album, Today in History, in the year 1984. Mm. 84, the Chili Peppers came up with their first album.
1: That seems about right. 84, 1984.
0: 42 years.
1: Yes, sir.
0: They have gone from a brash funk punk appearing with socks on their you-know-whats to this adult contemporary. It is a fascinating progression. My favorite era of Chili Peppers was that early, I don't even know what you call it, police helicopter.

0: do you get from that to this?
1: Aging gracefully.
0: God damn it. I'm not paying for Spotify. In 90 seconds, I will tell you. 800-771-1025 is the number. Mentioned this earlier in the show. I'll mention it again. Don't go swimming in rivers, please.
2: No, no.
0: You're going to get injured, and they're going to kill an innocent alligator. From Marion County, a lady was swimming in the Silver River. Group of swimmers were in the springs. This lady tried to push the alligator away with a paddle, but the alligator does what alligators do and grabbed her by the arm and pulled her underwater. Thank God for her. This dude and his dad were eating lunch on their boat nearby, and they heard mayhem, so they were able to spot the danger immediately. A couple hundred feet away, sped his boat towards the group, and ended up closing off this lady's wound, tying it off with a rope from the boat, and saving her life. They pulled a gator out of the water that I believe was 9 feet 8 inches long.
2: That's a big one.
0: That is a huge alligator. I follow an account called Night Sky Now. It's your gateway to astronomy, cosmology, and the latest breakthroughs shaping our understanding of the universe. So this is a bit heady, but scientists are seriously revisiting the idea that God is the universe itself. What we think of as God is everything. Like, we're all connected. I've believed this for longer than I could put it into words, in that what we think of the universe as infinite, as giving life, etc., that is also God. So when we say, like, give it up to God, let go and let God, give it up to the universe, they are one and the same, or they could be, depending on your theology. Now, here's what the Chili Peppers, quote-unquote, evolved to. Crazy.
2: But
0: I don't know.
2: I was going to say this, because I know you watched the documentary as I did too, right?
0: Yeah.
2: Okay. Anthony Kiedis, he was not a performer, a writer, or a singer.
0: None of that.
2: And so what they started out as he perfected those three elements, they were bound to change. If he didn't change from that, they wouldn't be here now.
0: True.
2: So I think that's why the sound is so bad, because what you're hearing at the beginning of the sound is just raw, you know, grunts and you know, a couple of lines here or there. And then as he got confidence as a writer, you know, the music had to keep up with the depth of his lyrics.
0: He's always been the weak link in the band because he's not classically trained as a vocalist.
2: Correct.
0: He started off as just a dude who introduced them. Like, he was a friend of Flea from high school.
2: Yeah.
0: And knew, you know, Hillel and the other guys. And he would just get up there and do like a little skidabity boobity bee California thing to introduce the Chili Peppers. And then they would play. And then somewhere along the line, someone's like, hey, why don't you try a weird kind of singing thing where you're like, So then he somehow managed to learn how to sing along the way. I wouldn't say he's got a great voice by any stretch of the imagination.
3: How long will
0: I, but he sounds good enough in the studio to complement the amazing musicianship of Frusciante and Flea and Chad.
3: Don't believe
0: one of the more fascinating bands of our time.
2: Yeah, I would agree.

0: 800-771-1025. Hello there. Who are you?
1: This is Joe.
0: Joe, can you just put us on the Bluetooth or take us off the Bluetooth or do something to make that sound different? I'll wait.
1: Yeah, but, sorry, how about that?
0: So much better. Thank you so much.
1: Excuse me. You say that all the time to people, and here I am, and I give it to you.
0: Don't you sweat it, bro.
1: So you chiming in on that the deal you mentioned about God. I saw a couple things there with the Carl Sagan theories and all that, and like he has a deal about when somebody asks if you believe in God, well, just define what that means and what do you talk about, and that kind of ties into what you were talking about there earlier.
0: What? I got the Carl Sagan part, but I'm just kind of confused from there what you're saying. Hello?
1: I guess what I'm saying is that that theory that you were mentioning about how
0: God is the universe.
1: Yeah. There's evidence that he was talking about that supported that, and like, you know, what those, how that comes together. I guess that's what I just wanted to.
0: Here we go. Thank you. Looking it up. Thank you very much. Carl Sagan did not believe in a traditional personal God who answers prayers, intervenes in human history, or watches over us. I agree. However, he also rejected the label of atheist because he felt it implied a certainty about the non-existence of God that science cannot prove. Agreed. The universe as God. Here we go. He noticed that if God is defined as the elegant physical laws and vast orders of the cosmos, then God exists in a metaphorical sense, though it is merely a different word for the laws of nature. Okay. I guess that makes sense.
2: It's a theory. It's his belief.
0: Yeah, we'll probably never get our answer, and if we do, it'll definitely be too late for us to do anything about it.
2: Yeah.
0: But I mean, I happen to think that what we think is the universe is quote unquote God, and what we think of God is the universe. We're all somehow connected, and you can find meaning in anything and everything if you try. That's all.
2: Yeah.
0: You know. Mo, what do we got coming up in the Mo Betta news?
2: It's hot, Drew. The lightning's back. And it's a real-life Highlander here in Florida.
0: There can only be one. There can be only one. 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
4: Cruiser trying to clear a crash with blockage in Waimama along State Road 674 eastbound at Westlake Drive. You may still encounter accident activity along Causeway Boulevard at Falkenberg, and a Pinellas wreck along 54th Avenue North and 58th Street should be nearly cleared. This is Jim with traffic.
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0: All right.
2: First home game of the regular season is at Benchmark International Arena. That's BIA to you and me on Saturday, October 3rd against the Washington Capitals.
0: Saturday, eh?
2: Yeah.
0: Right. I guess the Mike O radio show will be broadcasting live for that one.
2: Oh, man.
0: This is Saturday. I ain't working.
2: I would have been. Lightning season begins the Cat and Hey Mo Rock Show preemption saga. Good Lord. Oh, well, what are you going to do? contiguous, that is such a funny word to me. The contiguous U.S. breaks its record for hottest month ever, says NOAA. That's N-O-A-A. The contiguous United States set a record for its hottest month ever in July, according to the National Oceanic and Atmospheric Administration. Last month averaged 76.89 degrees Fahrenheit. That's 24.94 degrees Celsius for you nerds across the lower 48 states, eclipsing the Dust Bowl. We eclipsed the Dust Bowl record.
0: Suck it, Dust Bowl.
2: The Dust Bowl's July 1936 by an eighth of a degree. We have been living in a modern day Dust Bowl.
0: I believe it. It was so hot out there yesterday afternoon.
2: Yeah.
0: Oh, my God.
2: Yeah, see, you are fortunate, though.
0: Am I?
2: Yes, you are. In that, I, maybe I'm mistaken, but I don't believe I am. You don't mow your. You don't have a lawn.
0: Hell no.
2: Yeah,
0: dude.
2: I did not think so. I have a lawn. Not the biggest of lawns, but big enough that I need a riding mower for the back half. And I'm cutting that thing twice a week, because of not the dryness that because of the rain. Brought on by the hotness and the atmosphere.
0: Ugh.
2: Twice a week, I will mow the grass on a Saturday. I'll be sitting out on my back patio on a Monday, and I'll be looking, going, I got to mow this grass tomorrow.
0: Twice a week.
2: I don't think, if I'm not mistaken, I might have heard Carmen talk about how her and Chad were going through the same thing, where they were having to mow their lawn twice a week. I know everybody else is having to do it because my neighbor is having to do it as well.
0: Jesus, so, I'd be miserable.
2: Yeah, and that, you want to talk about, you're pushing that lawn mower. If I'm not on the ride and I'm doing the push mower, and the grass is coming up flying in your face, the heat from the lawnmower, the heat above you. It's a miserable, miserable experience mowing grass in the silence. I don't, the lawn cats, the lawn maintenance dudes out there working, God bless them.
0: They're earning their keep for sure.
2: Absolutely. The Associated Press Climate and Environmental Coverage receives financial support from multiple private foundations. They just wanted to let you know that. But the biggest driver of the heat was at night. Nighttime lows, which are crucial for people in agriculture to recover from hot days, smashed the old record for hottest minimums by 0.7 degrees. Hotter nights are a classic sign of human-caused climate change, according to scientists.
0: Oh, no such thing as climate change.
2: There's no such thing as scientists. I thought that's where I'm going with it.
0: True that.
2: Taylor Farms recalls, I know you talked about this on Cindy, but we need to give the afternoon drive cats a warning. Taylor Farms recalls jalapeno products in 26 states over salmonella contamination concerns. It just dawned on me. I was in Publix yesterday, and I'm a big, I don't think you are, I'm a big jalapeno fan.
0: No.
2: And they were empty. They were empty. They were like two floaters along in the serrano peppers, and I got those. But now I don't think I need to eat them.
0: No, you don't, dude. Don't be eating that jalapeno.
2: Yeah, but I got them already.
0: All right.
2: I mean, not a jalapeno fan at all, huh?
0: No, I never have been. I don't like them on top of a nacho. Just, it's not that they're too spicy. I just, the flavor doesn't work for me. I like a habanero, poblano, et cetera. Just don't like the jalapeno.
2: Even pickled. Pickled jalapenos as well? Nope, not your
0: thing. My jam.
2: All right. Well, recall products were sold at Walmart, Kroger, Target, Whole Foods, and Trader Joe's. Trader Joe's is every other week recalling some products.
0: Seems like that.
2: They really need to check their supply chain and have a best of use by date through August 16th. Although when you buy individual jalapenos, there is no use by date on them. Salmonella, of course, is a type of bacteria that can cause foodborne illnesses, usually after eating contaminated food such as undercooked meat, eggs, or produce. It was a time, there was a period where it seemed like my stomach was upset, not every day, but every other week on the regular. But I eat a lot of spicy food.
0: Oh.
2: And I eat a lot of red meat and spicy food. I don't think that's the healthiest thing for gut health.
0: Both of those things are not the greatest thing.
2: Right.
0: Spicy foods, that gets that stomach lining and right. it'll turn on you.
2: Right, right, right. But you pretty much your stomach, yeah.
0: Like I can handle spicy food now that radiation is over.
2: Oh, that's right.
0: I'm not going crazy with it.
2: Right.
0: I will be eating red meat for the first time in a long time. I had a couple of bites of Sarah's filet on Saturday night.
2: Are you going to break yourself in? What are you
0: going to
2: get?
0: I'm going to the meeting house friends and family thing, and they're known for their smash burgers. So I'm going to eat a smash burger.
2: All right.
0: No regrets.
2: I think that's a safe option. There's not an S-ton of red meat in a smash burger.
0: Just a little tiny bit.
2: Yeah, because it's smashed.
0: Yeah.
2: Florida men, I did not say Florida man, I said Florida men wielding a hatchet and a machete clash in a Publix parking lot. What city would you say that took place in?
0: See, give me that again. Machetes.
2: Florida
0: Publix.
2: Man wielding a hatchet and a machete clash in a Publix parking lot.
0: I'm going to go Pinellas Park.
2: Panama City.
0: Damn it.
2: Two Florida men have been charged with aggravated battery after allegedly taking up arms, one with a machete and one with a hatchet in a public parking lot. The physical altercation between Everett Krishbaum and James Gray, 52 and 35 respectively, was over a love interest. Detectives report that Gay, 35, was the primary aggressor. And, you probably have to second-guess your selection process if you are involved with two men, one that carries around a machete and the other that carries around a hatchet.
0: I'd be flattered. I'd be like, man, look how much these dudes love me. They're hacking each other to death in a Publix parking lot.
2: Chris Vaughn was sitting in his car in the Publix parking lot when Gay first approached him and started a verbal altercation. Gay then allegedly returned to his vehicle and came back with a machete in its seat. He hit Chris Baum in the face with it.
0: Hell yeah.
2: A feud between the two men had been brewing over a woman that Chris Baum is dating and Gay used to date. There you are right there.
0: That'll get her back.
2: Sure it will. Sure it will. Mattel unveils a Whitney Houston Barbie.
0: What?
2: And a look from her most iconic video, the I Want to Love Somebody, I Want to Dance with Somebody dress.
0: Why now?
2: Exactly. And really, I mean, we just going to bypass the legacy of her death? And the whole being Bobby Brown.
0: Does it come with like a little turkey sandwich and a six-pack of Heineken?
2: I was thinking like crack vial. Mattel has a new musician tribute straight out of the 80s. The latest Barbie signature now honors Whitney Houston. I guess you can't let the, because she smoked crack define her. She had the hits.
0: I would never snort cocaine.
2: Right.
0: That is so ghetto.
2: That's so ghetto. I got hits. Even when I'm hitting that pipe, I got hits.
0: Whitney Houston, like, her legacy is not popular singer anymore. Her legacy is cokehead who drowned.
2: Yeah, she was one of our finest vocalists,
0: that
2: though.
0: Is true.
2: You know what I'm saying?
0: All right, so let's have a Michael Jackson Ken doll. I mean, he's a king of pop.
2: The doll recreates her look from the I Want to Dance with Somebody music video, complete with the iconic purple tank dress and sky-high curls, turning one of the singer's most recognizable performances into a collectible fans they say will want to have. This is a fitting tribute, Mattel says, for an artist like Houston, known as The Voice, who sold more than 220 million albums. 220 million.
0: That's a lot.
2: That's a lot. I think she deserves her own doll, and I don't think the kids that would buy it probably. Although, who's looking for the children that would play with a Barbie doll? I guess this would have to be for adults for of the 80s.
0: Like collectible?
2: Yeah, collectible, and just want to relive that
0: nostalgia.
2: Because there's not a child within Barbie playing age that can understand who the hell Whitney Houston is.
0: No, sir.
2: No, no. I will say this, though, because they were always, they were like the King Kong and Godzilla to me.
0: Yeah.
2: You know, the challenge or the rivalry of Mariah Carey and Whitney Houston, who came up, I think, at the same time. Maybe Whitney was first.
0: Yep.
2: But in that Pine Airport, they play over the intercom Mariah's Vision of Love. And damn, that's a good song.
0: Vision of Love?
2: Yeah, I had a vision of love. Love. And she does all these vocal pyrotechnics and gymnastics in the end. You know, it was her first hit. It broke her.
0: Stand by.
2: Right. 1990. Yeah. Huge song.
0: Oh, yeah.
2: Yeah.
0: That's
2: yeah.
0: a jam right yeah. there.
2: Go towards the end when she's...
0: I mean, I would say she maybe has a better voice than Whitney.
2: This is a better song than any song Whitney did, I feel.
0: I don't disagree.
2: This is a better song than Mariah did. Here you go.

0: Come on. That's a jam.
1: Lady's got a voice.
0: Yeah. All right.
1: Lady's got a hell of a voice. Jesus Christ.
0: The what do you think about this MAGA Barbie being, as they call her, that's not my term. Huh? I didn't even know they called her that, being fouled. And then the girl.
1: The white privilege.
0: The white privilege.
1: I don't understand the white privilege comment. It was clearly a foul. Like, what did white privilege have anything to do with that?
0: Was she saying, and I neither saw it, I am talking about a news story that I've heard about and that I've read a little bit about. Was she tweeting out white privilege in that if it was somebody black that had been fouled, that the player would probably not have been ejected from the game? That's what I get.
1: That's the only explanation I can think of, which I don't know that that's necessarily true, but I don't play in the WNBA, so she would know better.
0: Yeah. I mean,
1: weird.
0: Isn't that what you do? You foul people.
1: It happens in the game, and if you have a flagrant foul, you're going to get ejected for it.
0: Yeah, photos and videos of the play show Cunningham's head being jerked backward as Carrington largely misses contact with the ball and strikes Cunningham's head. I got to be honest with you.
1: Yes.
0: It does look like she was going for the ball. If you watch it, her hand's nowhere near them. It's like she got all head. She got her whole arm wrapped around this girl's face.
1: And people are all up in arms about Sophie Cunningham's, I guess they say anti-trans, but like all she wants is to make sure that genetic women are playing against genetic women.
0: I got no problem with that.
1: Right.
0: I don't think that's an anti-trans stance more than it's a fairness, a fairness in sports stance.
1: I don't understand why people can't understand that women who play professional sports want to compete against other women.
0: Right.
1: And in the NCAA realm, too.
0: Yeah, 100%. Against a genetically compatible, opponent.
1: How would that turn into anything even remotely transphobic?
0: Because
1: the times we're in.
0: Yeah, where if you are for something, you have to be literally for everything about that something. Otherwise, you feel like you are a traitor, and that's where the person cannot do one thing wrong. If you can't say, I'm for, that was messed up. I probably shouldn't have done that.
1: Right.
0: He was wrong in there, but I still support my man.
1: Nope.
0: If you cannot break ranks at all. And I think that's what it is as far as a lot of people with the issue of women in sports and trans rights, et cetera, et cetera. You can't say I'm trans rights, but I feel like women should only play women in professional sports.
1: That's exactly it. And unfortunately, that is the way that the left has lost its way, in that they take these extreme views on things.
0: Right.
1: And there's just no compromise.
0: None whatsoever.
1: We don't get anywhere that way.
0: I would say it's both sides.
1: Yeah, for sure. There's radicalism on both sides.
0: Yeah, because, sometimes somebody does something and you should be able to go,
1: that's messed up.
0: Yeah, that's messed up. That was a contractor issue. Clearly not. It was an Olympian tearing up your $15 million.
1: Yeah, I saw somebody pouring some foreign substance in there.
0: I mean, come on. You're allowed to love him and say, he hired a contractor that messed up. Wendy's loses, speaking of messing up, status as second largest burger chain after a 6-year run, Drew. 6 years.
1: So alarming that they were the number two burger place for 6 years.
0: Yeah. And by the way, why are we really crying over losing the number two spot?
1: No. What, they bumped down to number three?
0: No, I think further down. Wendy's has lost its place as America's runner-up to McDonald's, and in a 6-year run as the second largest burger chain, being surpassed by a resurgent Burger King. Burger King's on their game with these ads and bringing the old style Burger King fast food restaurants back and the customer service. Burger King reclaimed the number two position as its U.S. turnaround gains momentum with domestic same store sales jumping 8.5%. If you don't think that's a lot, that is a lot in the restaurant business. Wendy's new CEO, Bob Wright, acknowledged the change problems Friday, saying its competitive edge has weakened as customers have pulled back. It's a shame because Wendy's has one of the freshest burgers around. I do love that. I love their chili. I think they have a good fry game. I mean, nothing's beating McDonald's fries. It's just not going to happen. But there you go.
1: Yeah, I need to get back to a Burger King. I have not been in years. I like the Impossible Whopper. I've not been to Wendy's in friggin' years. I'm just out of the fast food game.
0: All right, let me ask you this.
1: Yeah.
0: If you're not a vegetarian, why would you get an Impossible Whopper over a regular Whopper?
1: Well, I'm not a vegetarian, but I am not eating red meat, so.
0: Yeah, but isn't that meat in the Impossible Whopper red?
1: No. I mean, it's red because of beet juice, but it's not red because it's a cow.
0: I'm just saying. I get what you
1: I'll eat
0: saying.
1: The hell out of a chicken sandwich, though.
0: Dude. Yeah.
1: You know.
0: Yeah. Brad Pitt revealed that he felt suicidal.
1: Bull.
0: What?
1: Liar.
0: I ain't even gotten to the story. You don't even know what he felt He's suicidal such a liar. About. Brad Pitt said he felt suicidal navigating family stuff 10 years after Angelina Jolie split.
1: No, that was rough stuff.
0: This ain't easy. Yeah, come on. I've never been suicidal except for one little period. And in that one little period, I just thought I just couldn't. Just didn't see a way out. The Fight Club actor, 62, and looking great, says the pain was so oppressive that I wasn't going to act on it, but I could feel the cold steel of the bullet in my head, and it felt like relief. He added, I've got to be honest with you. I've lived a very charmed life. Every now and again, I would never act on any kind of suicidal thoughts. And I don't know that I've had any suicidal thoughts, but there have been days where I'm like, you know what? If I get hit by a car, thank God. Well, like I'm good. you get to that place where it's just I don't want anything to happen to me, but if it did, I'd go out with the two fingers up in the air.
1: You're not wrong. There were times during treatment that I was like, I'm not going to actively try to die, but if I don't wake up tomorrow morning and don't experience this awful pain and malaise and suffering, then I would be happy.
0: Right, yeah.
1: So, yeah, you're right.
0: That. In related news, Brad Pitt reveals he's no longer sober after 7 years. He admits he got overconfident a couple of times. Mm-hmm. I was sober for 7 years, and then I got back off the wagon, the movie star said in a more restrained manner. I got overconfident a couple of times when, yep, nope, not good for me, not in big quantities. The interviewer stated, you can have a glass of wine, to which Pitt explained he still needs to be careful. Yeah, well, I can have a few, but I can't have a lot. I have to be professional about it. I think a lot of people that get sober, I'm not giving you any numbers, I'm not saying it's the majority, but I think there are people that get sober and then come back in and they kind of moderate or mitigate their drinking.
1: Yeah,
0: you know,
1: which is fine. Everything in moderation.
0: Yeah. Whatever helps you, helps you. All right. I want you to tell me where is going off track. They have ranked every John Hughes movie. We both are children of the 80s, which is to say our formative years, whether it be high school and just beyond or just below high school, those formative years where you're learning how to transition from an adolescent to a teenager to a young adult was informed by the 80s.
1: Yeah.
0: I know you're a big Hughes fan. I've seen the list. I've heard the list. I've got a couple of issues with the list. This is 8 movies. I'm going to give you the ranking, and then you tell me where they went wrong. You ready?
1: Yep.
0: At number 8, Curly Sue.
1: I never saw Curly Sue. As a little girl.
0: Let me say this. It starred Jim Belushi. That's all you need to know.
1: I think we might have a telemarketer here. Hello?
0: Come on.
2: Hi, this is Sophia. Hope I'm not catching you in the middle of something.
1: Well, just mo' better news, but we'll be good.
2: So the reason for my call is that a final expense program recently expanded. It helps provide money to your family for funerals.

0: Perfect. Based on that, it looks like there may be some really good options available for you.
1: Okay.
0: Let me connect you with a representative who can go over the details.
1: All right.
0: Just hold on a sec.
1: Sure.
2: They're going to bury me, Mo.
1: Hello? Hello?
3: Thank you so much for holding. This is Slade Up Parker. Who do I have the pleasure of speaking with?
1: Did you say your name is Peter Parker?
3: I said Clara.
1: Playa? Like, what's up, Playa?
3: Yeah, Clara Parker, okay? My last name is Parker.
1: But come on, really? Your name's not Clara Parker. Let's be honest with each other here. My name's Drew Garabo. What's your real name?
3: Drew Garabo. Oh, that's a very beautiful name. Okay, this is Clara Parker. Why? Well, I didn't think that it's not my name. Actually, I'm from Middle East.
1: Oh, all right. Like, where in the Middle East? Pakistan?
3: No, not from Pakistan. Okay, I'm from Saudi Arabia.
1: Oh, that's beautiful. So your name isn't really Claire Parker, though. Let's come on.
3: Yeah.
1: Yeah?
3: Yeah, because my friends used to call me Clara, so that's my name, Clara Parker.
1: Okay, that's the name you chose for yourself. Let's
3: Saudi Arabia, too.
1: Sure. So what can we do for you here, Claire Parker? After all that, Maurice.
4: Hey, listen, you got to pick a fake name. Pick one you can pronounce.
1: Claire Parker.
5: I didn't like the way that AI bitch disregarded the Mo Better News.
1: Same. I tried to tell her I was in the middle of that. She's like, oh, sounds great. Whatever it is.
5: Whatever. All right, that eight. We can wrap this up. Curly Sue at eight, which you haven't seen. No need to see. It is the outlier of the John Hughes films in that, I mean, Curly Sue was cute. She was very, very, as a matter of fact, I remember making an audition tape with Giovanna to send out when they were casting for Curly Sue.
1: Really?
5: I did.
1: Oh, yeah, man.
5: How did I think
1: Long
5: about
1: time
5: it?
1: Ago.
5: All right. At number seven, you're going to have I'm going to give you seven through one, and I already know at seven, we're going to have issues. At seven, 16 Candles. At eight, six, rather, She's Having a Baby. Five, Weird Science. Four, Uncle Buck. Three, The Breakfast Club. Two, Ferris Bueller's Day Off. And number one, Planes, Trains, and Automobiles.
1: And these are ranked on what?
5: These are his best movies, his most enduring and his most lovable movies. The fact that you have 16, you have She's Having a Baby and Weird Science and Uncle Buck above 16 Candles.
1: Wrong.
5: What would you put at number? Let's start at number one.
1: Breakfast Club. Breakfast Club or Ferris. I'd have those at one and 1A. Ferris and Breakfast Club, one and 1A.
5: See, I gotta be honest with you.
1: Yeah.
5: If I'm going number one, I think I'm going 16 Candles.
1: It's a great film,
5: And it's got an expansive cast. It's got a much more broader story. It's got a classic soundtrack, as they all do.
1: Yeah.
5: I mean, and what you have in 16 Candles is a career, not only a career defining performance, but you're seeing a star breakout in Anthony Michael Hall.
1: Yeah.
5: But I mean, you said your first would be Ferris Bueller.
1: Ferris or Breakfast Club, but I'm not going to turn down 16 Candles at number one. It's one of my favorites as well.
5: I think I'd go back and forth between 16 Candles and Breakfast Club. That one and two, I would switch them out.
1: But not Uncle Buck. Uncle Buck ain't top five. Come on.
5: Uncle Buck is great, but it's got to be below. You can't have it above 16 Candles. You have a problem with Planes, Trains, and Automobiles at number one. I might say it's his most heartfelt movie.
1: It is a beautifully heartfelt movie. I didn't see it until last year for the very first time. So, you know,
5: I don't have a problem with it being at number one. My personal choice would be 16 Candles. But, you know, if you're talking about the maturity of a filmmaker and the depth of the story and the brilliance of the performances, because a lot of the kids in those other films, you know, they were good, but they were raw. You're looking at Steve Martin and John Candy at the height of their powers.
1: That is
5: true. In that film. So
1: it's a beautiful tale.
5: I would say it's the only, as touching as it is when Jake has Molly on the table with the cake in between them and the Thompson twins.
1: If you were here,
5: I could deceive you. And they lean in and he says, you're going to make a wish. It already came true. I'm paraphrasing. I don't know if that's what they're saying. And they live.

0: that's touching. But it didn't make me tear up like when John Candy is standing at the stairwell when the wife comes down and they meet each other and then he's clutching the hat. That's a tearjerker right there.
1: Those aren't pillows.
0: Oh, weep, weep, weep, weep, weep. And she's having a baby. I think.
1: Come on.
0: I think that should be number 7. I think that should be right below Curly Sue. I thought it was an okay film.
1: It's fine.
0: It's fine, but it was a little, it's too angsty.
1: It's not one of his best.
0: It's not a fun film. Let's put it that way. It's the least fun film he made. Yeah,
1: but it ain't fun.
0: And Weird Science has no reason to exist, but it's hilarious.
1: Correct.
0: So I think, and that's a Mo Better. I think we kind of agree.
1: Thank you, Maurice.
0: You're welcome.
1: Hello there. Welcome to Mo Better News. How may I help you?
2: Hey, Mo Drew. How are we doing today?
0: What up?
3: What's up?
2: I'm just calling to kind of get your opinion on one of the things you mentioned earlier of Cunningham wanting girls versus girls, but yet we have, Enes Kanter, I believe is his name, getting into the WNBA draft. And apparently he's got over a 30% chance to be drafted. How do you think that's going to go? Do you think he's going to be drafted?
1: No, you idiot. Of course he's not going to be drafted. It's a publicity stunt. You don't fall for that crap. Come on, man.
2: I don't. Part of me was wondering, though, like, does the team draft him? Because somebody was like, listen, we're going to take care of you like you did in the NBA. You're going to be food for the pick and roll. And do they just prove a point? It's like, sorry, buddy,
1: don't buy into the clickbait, my man. This ain't never happening. He's a troll. He successfully trolled you. It ain't happening. Enes Kanter ain't playing a single game in the WNBA.
0: What's the Enes? Oh, he's a man that became a woman.
1: No, he's not. He didn't even become a woman. He's just a biological male.
0: He's
1: trying to enter the WNBA draft. So dumb.
0: That's funny.
1: Hello there. Who are you?
4: Clark W. Griswold here.
1: Hello there. How can we help you?
0: Hang up on Clark.
5: Hey, Drew. Hey, Bo.
1: Hey, what's up? Dave. How you doing, man?
5: Hey, it's funny about that foul you're talking about, the Cunningham, because she got ejected earlier this year for a similar fraudulent foul. It didn't seem as bad as the one she received, but it was it was fraudulent, and they ejected her.
0: They did eject her.
1: Yeah.
5: Yes.
0: Okay, so yeah.
5: It was in a game earlier this year. You could Google it and find it.
1: I would never Google anything WNBA related, but I believe you, Dave.
0: Yeah, but that foul, yeah. There's no way you're telling me she was going for the ball.
1: Going for her head.
0: Yeah, she was.
1: All right, when we come back, the headline read, where is it? The best psychological horror movie, the best psychological horror show from the 2010s is a must-watch on Netflix. Usually, I see articles like this, and I tell you why they're full of crap. When we come back, I will tell you why I 1,000% agree. And if you have not watched this show, I question your mental acuity. Next, as we wrap up shop, thank God, I'm Drew Garabo Live. You know, another sizzling Florida summer is still here. 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
8: Crews are trying to clear a crash with blockage in Waimama along State Road 674 eastbound at Westlake Drive.
3: You may still encounter accident activity along Causeway Boulevard at Falkenberg, and a Pinellas wreck along 54th Avenue North at 58th Street should be nearly cleared. This is Jim with traffic.
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0: This is a cat named Mo from Drew Garabo Live. 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
24: I'm Fox 13 Chief Meteorologist Paul Delegato. Quiet week coming up, becoming mostly clear tonight. Lows in the mid-70s on Tuesday. Mixed sun and clouds. I don't think much rain at all. We'll see high temperatures low to mid-90s.
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0: Ah, the end of 16 Candles. 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
1: I read an interview with John Hughes, and he said he wasn't sure the film was going to work until the Thompson Twins delivered this song.
0: Oh, I mean, it sure does end the film perfectly. Mm-hmm.

0: The article from Slash Film is headlined, "The Best Psychological Horror Show from the 2010s is a Must Watch on Netflix." And they are absolutely correct. The centerpieces of the golden age of television were generally cable networks like HBO. But what if I were to tell you that one of the most formally daring television programs of this era aired on NBC along reality competition TV like The Voice and light comedy like Parks and Recreation? I'll tell you what it is in a couple of seconds. 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Hannibal. Originally on NBC, I am a Silence of the Lambs super fan. The original novel, 1981's Red Dragon, brilliant. I read it when I was like 15, 16 years old, established Hannibal Lecter as a highly intelligent, cannibalistic serial killer who had been caught by FBI profiler Will Graham. Will then turned to the imprisoned Lecter as a consultant in a new serial killer case, one book before Clarice Starling would more famously do so, and of course, The Silence of the Lambs. The television program Hannibal takes place before all that. Did you ever watch it, Maurice?
1: No. I know, I'm aware of it, but no, I did not watch it.
0: Man, I will tell you, anyone who's a fan of the Hannibal Lecter canon, the whole Silence of the Lambs, Hannibal, Red Dragon, all of those movies. This one is up there with Silence of the Lambs. It's that good. Mads Mikkelsen, if you know who that is, mm-hmm. He plays Lecter as a respected psychiatrist. Will Graham, the FBI profiler, has extreme empathy. And that means getting into the mindsets of serial killers leaves him deeply troubled. So he is referred to Hannibal for therapy. Together, the two of them work on probing Will's mind and catching killers together. The only thing genuine about Hannibal is his interest in his new patient, though helping Will get better is not necessarily his top priority. It's so good. The headline of part one says Hannibal has almost no right being as good as it is, and it is so dead on. I could not believe how good this was, and it was an NBC show. I think that Mads Mikkelsen's performance puts him up there with Sir Anthony Hopkins. I would make the argument he might even be better.
1: Mm.
0: Because by the time we meet Sir Anthony Hopkins, Hannibal Lecter, he's already behind bars. We know who he is.
1: Right.
0: When you meet Hannibal Lecter in the show Hannibal, he's a psychiatrist. He is a stone-cold-faced, detached psychiatrist. And then you learn kind of what is bubbling underneath. It is unbelievably good. Such a great television program, canceled unfortunately in 2015 due to low ratings.
1: Well, it might have been Hannibal fatigue.
0: We've seen enough of them.
1: There's a lot there. And wasn't there like a competing series? I mean, Young Hannibal, right? That was a thing too.
0: Yeah.
1: I think it was just too much.
0: Yeah, you're right. At the time, people probably had overload and overexposure to Hannibal Lecter, because you had already had Silence of the Lambs.
1: Right.
0: You already had Hannibal, Hannibal Rising, Red Dragon.
1: Yeah, Hannibal Rising. Yeah, I mean, it was just a lot of Hannibal.
0: So much Hannibal. But if you can forget all of those ever existed, it's been a hot minute, I would say give it a watch. It's one of the best shows I've ever seen, and I still cannot believe that it was on network television, of all things. I think we might start Mr. In Between tonight.
1: Please, I'm dying to talk about it with you.
0: All right, because I'll tell you this, I definitely, I need something better than Baby Girl. I can't believe Senning allegedly liked that movie. I have to talk to him about that if he's back tomorrow, which I hope he will be.
1: Yeah, me too.
0: I can't believe anybody liked it.
1: I want to hear the conversation.
0: Oh.
1: By the way, with In Between,
0: yeah,
1: if you can watch 2 to 3 episodes, because that really just establishes it. You're going to like it from the get, but you'll start, the humor of it starts to really let itself be shown in episodes 2 and 3.
0: Okay.
1: Black humor, if you will.
0: Oh, like I'm going to get you, sucker?
1: No, not that kind of
0: humor. Like the Wayans brothers?
1: No, not that kind of black humor.
0: Oh. And what's it about again?
1: It's about he's an enforcer that's trying to balance his ties with the mob with his family life and his raising his child.
0: Okay.
1: He's brutally effective. He's not unlike our boy in Mobland.
0: Okay, Tom Hardy?
1: Yeah, he's not unlike Tom Hardy. Although he doesn't look like Tom Hardy. He's not that handsome.
0: No,
1: he's a little bit more ragged. But
0: Scott Ryan?
1: Yeah, but it works. It's really authentic. And he's got that quiet menace. It's really, and there's a lot of characters that are in and out of it that are at varying degrees of, oh, what the F. It's really good. Really good.
0: All right. We started watching Brett Goldstein, who plays plays Roy Kent on Ted Lasso. Uh-huh. We watched his stand-up special. He's all right. He's a really good comedy writer. I just, his stand-up, I don't know that that's his forte, you know?
1: Right.
0: Like, brilliant comedy writer. The jokes are good. He's very endearing. I just don't know that he's a stand-up per se.
1: Well, listen, this is why some writers are very rich writing for stand-ups. You know, it's why some songwriters are very rich writing for songwriters instead of singing, you know.
0: Yeah, that's a really good point. I have less than zero desire to watch that new season of Ted Lasso.
1: It's not even a thought in my head.
0: Yeah, same. Like, not even an option. Like, last night, we're like, what do we watch? We ended up on friggin' Baby Girl over Ted Lasso, over anything.
1: Over Mr. In Between.
0: Okay, that one we got to start.
1: The other thing is, what about season 2 of Hijacked? Dude, I'm telling you, it is so good.
0: We were on a plane before, and now we're on a train. All we need next is an automobile, and we've got the trifecta.
1: First off, that's the worst Idris Elba impression. I mean, if that's who you were trying to do.
0: Hijack part season 2.
1: Hijack season 2. It was universally praised, dude. I'm telling you,
0: okay.
1: It's good.
0: All right, on it. What would you say? I just saw a tweet, bite-sized nostalgia. What is your favorite Michael Keaton movie?
1: You're going to be surprised at my answer.
0: Are you going to say Duplicity?
1: Nope.
0: Are you going to say Pacific Heights?
1: Absolutely. Pacific Heights.
0: Yeah, that would be mine.
1: Yeah.
0: I would absolutely say Pacific Heights is my favorite Michael Keaton. I mean, I love Mr. Mom, love Beetlejuice, love Batman.
1: Mine wouldn't be Beetlejuice or Batman for sure. If it wasn't Pacific Heights, my favorite Michael Keaton movie. I mean, a case could be made for Johnny Dangerously.
0: That's a great movie.
1: I'll tell you one that got like derided and could probably never get released today. Gung Ho. He's hysterical in Gung Ho.
0: Getty Watanabe's in that, right?
1: Yeah. You guys act like a bunch of Yokohama mamas.
0: I forgot all about that one.
1: You're fired. And he falls out of the chair.
0: It's good. What did you think of Birdman, The Unexpected Virtue of Ignorance?
1: It looked too complicated and complicated.
0: Oh, you didn't see it?
1: No.
0: Oh.
1: Isn't that with the one-to-one camera?
0: Yeah.
1: Yeah, I'm good.
0: I thought it was really great.
1: Very well-respected.
0: Yeah, it's clever. Edward Norton plays himself, in other words, a very difficult actor. But I thought it was good. And the ending kind of lost me, but I thought it was a great film. You son of a bitch. I thought it was a really good film. 800-771-1025. Can't forget Night Shift from 1982, of course.
1: Night Shift is funny, but that's going to be really dated.
0: Yeah.
1: I think.
0: For sure. Clear History, Minions, Clean and Sober. Dude, what was the Meg Ryan movie where she played an alcoholic from the 80s? Do you remember what I'm talking about?
1: No.
0: Meg Ryan, alcoholic movie. When a Man Loves a Woman.
1: Oh, that's
0: it. Oh, my God.
1: Was that Dennis Quaid?
0: Andy Garcia.
1: Yeah.
0: She was a mom who hides a heavy drinking habit until it threatens her children. And then her husband's an airline pilot who supports her but learns he was enabling her behavior. I don't know why. I feel like I was maybe like 20, 25 when I saw it.
1: Yeah.
0: I had no experience with substance abuse or alcoholism or whatever, but just something about that movie really, really resonated with me, and I have no idea why.
1: I remember the title.
0: That was a good one. 800-771-1025. I'm thinking John Senning will be back tomorrow, which would be nice. 6-hour shift.
1: After a busy weekend. Yeah.
0: This was a rough one today. Tough sledding. So thank you, Maurice, and thanks to Diz for helping out. And thanks again to everybody who was involved with the Just Call Mo Comedy Jam. Everybody who came out. Jared, Ride or Die TB. Great to see him.
1: Yeah, he was out.
0: Died in Your Arms Tonight. Mike in the house.
1: Yeah.
0: Brit so much. Mm-hmm. Crazy Patty. Mm-hmm. Friggin' Foodie Justice.
1: Right.
0: My buddies Fong and Marvin, who came out to the beach. They are the most adorable gay couple you will ever meet in your life. We went scalloping with them and Jen and Alan, and they came out to the beach bash also. I'm sure you saw them. They were sitting right up front. Fong is an Asian gentleman, a little diminutive, and his partner Marvin is a very tall white dude with gray hair, and he had like kind of cool glasses on.
1: I'm sure I saw him, but I don't remember them.
0: They are adorable. Yeah.
1: Don't forget Sean Daly was out there.
0: Yeah. Love you, Daly.
1: I do. You haven't mentioned him yet.
0: Hello there. Who are you?
2: Josh. Good afternoon, Drew.
0: Hi, Josh.
2: How are we doing today?
0: What's up, buddy? Doing great, man. Thank you.
2: Good. Slapstick comedy with Mr. Michael Keaton, The Other Guys.
0: Never saw it.
1: No. Yeah.
0: Never saw it. People recommend it, but I never saw it. Hello.
3: Hey, Drew.
0: Hi.
3: Hey, favorite Michael Keaton movie, kind of a guilty pleasure, Desperate Measures with Andy Garcia, no less.
0: I don't know that film.
3: It's a great movie,
0: Desperate
3: guys.
0: Desperate Measures. What's it about?
3: Michael Keaton, Andy Garcia, I believe, is an FBI agent. He's got a sick kid, and Michael Keaton basically, his blood will cure him kind of thing. And it's just basically Michael Keaton he's a badass.
0: Huh.
3: I mean,
0: Michael Keaton as a badass.
3: He's an evil badass, kind of like Pacific Heights type thing.
0: Ooh.
3: He's got, it's kind of that genre type thing.
0: All right.
3: It's the 90s, I believe. It's called Desperate Measures, man. You guys got to check it out.
0: On it.
3: If you've never seen it, it's a great movie, guys.
1: I think I did like it. Remember, you know a weird Michael Keaton movie?
0: Tell me.
1: Remember Jack Frost?
0: Oh, yeah.
1: Where he was like a snow. That's such an odd movie.
0: A strange choice.
1: Yeah.
0: Pacific Heights is just so
1: good. So good.
0: Is that Modine and Melanie Griffith?
1: Melanie Griffith, yeah.
0: God.
1: Yeah. Based on a true story, yeah.
0: What?
1: The screenwriter, and I think it was the director, it was his experience with a nightmare tenant. That's why
0: cockroaches and all?
1: Everything. Yeah.
0: Hello.
4: Hey, Drew and Mo. I had a fun time on Saturday at Side Splitters.
0: Thank you.
4: Why was Spike there with a puppet?
0: Who are you?
4: My name's Eric. I'm in Port Richey.
0: Hi, Eric.
1: Hey, Eric, Port Richey. The Mo DeWitt puppet.
0: It's the Just Call Mo puppet. You could ask why was Spike there. The puppet had a reason to be there because it's the Just Call Mo puppet. So why was Spike there is a question. And the answer is we have no idea. Thank you, though. 800-771-1025. Hello there.
5: Hey, Drew Amo.
0: Hi.
5: What's up? 863 Vic from the chat.
0: What up, Vic?
5: Hey, what's up, man? I heard you say Mr. In Between. I was going to give you another one, another show recommendation on Hulu.
0: All right.
5: It's called Shogun. It's about like feudal Japan. Ooh. And it won a lot of awards this year, and it's only one season, sadly, but it was very well done. I don't know if you're a big history guy. I'm a big history guy, and it was just very, very well done and authentic.
0: I will tell you, I love the novel, and I love the miniseries way back in the day. Like, I want to say late 70s, early 80s. So if it's the same legend as that, I'm all over that ish. Thank you, Vic.
5: Yeah, man, you know I got those good recommendations for TV, man. That's all I do.
0: You most certainly do. That's not all you do. You're also a very nice guy in the YouTube chat. Thank you, Maurice. Mm-hmm. Thank you a lot for listening.
1: It's over, brother.
0: It is. And don't forget, Little Stranger just announced today, I believe it is on sale now. Little Stranger with Jarve and Badfish on Halloween night with Mahali and Damn Skippy the night before. Two nights at Janice. This is huge. Go see them. They're great. And thank you very much to Southern Steer for sponsoring today's program as well. We appreciate you so much. Get on in there. If you don't know what your dinner plans are this week, go on in and say, hey, I don't know what my dinner plans are this week. And they'll say, hey, have you considered a Wagyu ribeye? They have those. They certainly do. What about some Wagyu Frankfurters? Ooh, some marinated chicken breasts, chicken thighs, chicken wings, sausages, ribs, side dishes, appetizers, desserts. 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
7: Cruiser trying to clear a crash with blockage in Waimama along State Road 674 eastbound at Westlake Drive. You may still encounter accident activity along Causeway Boulevard at Falkenberg, and a Pinellas wreck along 54th Avenue North at 58th Street should be nearly cleared. This is Jim with traffic.
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0: 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I think you do.
1: Check 1-2.
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0: Kelton, the show. It's 102.5 The Bone. Good morning, everybody. Can you believe it? It is August 10th already?
1: I know. It's crazy.
0: Monday, August 10th, 2026, and we are coming to you live. And guess what? Your stupid kids go back to school today if you live in Hillsborough County and some other place.
1: All right.
0: Where else? Everybody else go back to school?
2: No. I think Pinellas is tomorrow.
0: Oh.
2: I think Pasco's like Thursday.
0: Yeah, I know. They need like one more day.
2: Yeah.
0: The Monday isn't good. It's got to be the next day.
3: But you really shouldn't start off on a Monday.
0: Why?
3: Because.
0: Excuse me.
1: Give them a short week.
3: Short week. Yeah. Short week because. Like, they're not used to it, and then you're just going to throw them into the wolves for a week?
0: Yes, they've been doing it for 7-8 years now. It's about time.
3: But I'm saying, like, that's why other schools start on a Wednesday or something, because it helps them adjust. It's acclimation period.
1: So, Hillsborough starts today, Monday, and then you have Pinellas, Hernando, and Polk County all start on Tuesday. And then get this. How do you like this? Pasco County. Thursday.
0: Yeah.
1: Pasco County's like, come on in Thursday.
0: Do 2 days and get out of here. The farm a little bit. My daughter is very much into that acclimation period where she was like, we went out to dinner on Saturday and I said, why don't you have a friend stay over so that we can? She goes, no, I can't. I go, why? And she goes, I have to get ready for school. I go, on Saturday? And she said, I have to go to bed early and get up early the next day. I said,
1: start getting ready.
3: She knows. You got to get in your routine.
0: Yeah, she slept till 10 o'clock.
3: Yeah, but you got to practice it, because if you don't, then she won't be able to fall asleep. She won't be able to wake up.
0: Yeah.
1: Like, it's a lot like whenever we have off time for vacation or whatever, Christmas time or something.
0: It takes a while to get back.
1: Yeah, the last couple days, you got to be like, all right, I got to go to bed at like by 9 to make sure, you know.
3: You start waking up a little earlier. And
1: right.
0: Anybody do anything fun this weekend?
1: I didn't do anything fun.
0: Okay, I'll go. I caught a fish this weekend.
1: I saw.
0: Very proud of my
1: fish. I didn't know whether that was a throwback or whether that was a new one.
0: So I was, my daughter's been wanting to go fishing, and she just wanted to take a pole and go to the lake. And I'm like, Juliana, the minute you open the door back there, what do you hear? That alligator's just sitting back there. It bothers me that you'd be so close to the lake. I know. And I don't know if there's any fish in there. So across the street from us, in another development, there is a little cabana type thing that's out on the water where you can go fishing off of that. So we drove over there. The minute I'm telling you right now, this is no joke, no exaggeration. The minute we got on it, you just saw a V from the other side of the lake parting towards us.
1: Yeah.
0: Right over to us, which leads me to believe that somebody's probably feeding that alligator.
1: Could be, for sure.
0: Yeah.
1: Well, did you ever see that video that I did where I went on that bridge? I was running and I found this area that looked like heaven, and I walked out on a bridge. And no lie, at least 15 turtles just all coming. Well, obviously somebody's feeding the turtle. Because as soon as I walked on the bridge, the vibration, they're like, oh, feeding time. Here we go.
0: It came out. It was a baby. It was probably like 4 feet long. And I said, just leave it. It's fine. It's just in the water, just hanging out there. It wasn't doing anything. It was just chilling out. And one time I did like the little video. I booped it. I took my fishing pole and I went down there on its head. I went boop right on its head and I took it to hold ass. I wanted to see if it got mad and tried to fight or if it got scared, and it was scared. So it was fine. But anyway, I threw the line in, and next thing you know, I'm a little snagged and I got something. I pull it in and I caught a largemouth bass.
1: Nice.
0: How do I know what kind of fish it is? ChatGPT.
1: Yeah, right.
2: Was that an AI picture? AI fish?
0: No. How dare you? I've got witnesses.
2: Several people were saying that.
0: I've got witnesses. No, there's no AI.
2: You need to run that picture down there. Let me fix some things.
0: Didn't fix anything. Look at that picture. I look like I just rolled out of bed.
1: Also, I feel like you would have made the fish bigger.
0: It would have made my arms bigger, more muscular. It was so. I caught the fish and I thought, is there anything better than that feeling of that fish on the line?
1: Yeah, it's a good feeling.
0: It is.
1: You get that hit,
0: and then that little fight back, that is awesome.
2: I hate fishing so much.
0: Why?
2: I despise it.
0: What did your father do to you?
2: I don't know. I can't think of anything. There are very few things I would like to do less than go fishing.
0: Really?
2: Yes.
0: You like from a lake, boat, all in the same.
2: Anything
3: boring.
2: Any type of fishing pole, anything.
0: Carmen. I went out there for 20 minutes.
3: Yeah.
0: Caught the fish in 20 minutes.
3: Okay.
0: Afterwards, the girls didn't catch anything. They got bored, and I was like, all right, wrap it up.
3: Right.
0: That was it. Half hour of my life. Already caught one fish. Was done for the day. Sweat a little bit. Got some sun and got out of there.
3: Yeah. I don't know how people go fishing for like days. Like my.
0: No, I can't do that.
3: Like the men in our family, they go up to Canada every year and it's like a whole trip, you know, and they stay in a cabin for like a week. And they just, every single day, they just go fishing.
1: Carmen, that's what we did. That's what we did when we lived in Illinois. We'd go to Wisconsin and we'd stay in a cabin and we'd go fishing and we would be up at the crack of dawn, ready to go. It was just, it was a blast. We loved it.
0: My grandmother used to live on a lagoon that went out into the bay and went out into the ocean and it was right in her yard. So we'd be able to get up in the morning and just go fish or stay up late at night and go fish in the backyard. And that was great too. You know, if you're catching stuff, it's exciting. If you're not, it's boring as hell. But also there's a camaraderie that's built and it's fun. And, you know, a lot of times it's the first time you're drinking and the first time you're smoking or, you know, doing stuff like that. There's memories to be made there.
1: Yeah, they say there's a fine line between fishing and standing on the shore with a pole in your hand.
0: Right.
1: Yeah. When we would go to Destin, we used to go to the golf courses and go fishing. There was big fish in there.
0: Yeah.
1: That was a blast. And you would go down, like, right as it was getting dusk, and you just throw a little bug out there, and they'd just be popping. They'd go crazy for it.
0: Yeah.
1: Also, did you think whenever you saw the small alligator, mama alligator's got to be somewhere around?
0: First thing I said out loud, I said, keep in mind, mom's around here somewhere just chilling out, watching us. We, you know, it's, you know, it's a good balance. You leave them alone, they leave you alone.
1: Yeah.
0: That's pretty much how it worked out. So, plus, I had a knife. So I was,
2: there was woman over the weekend that got bit by an alligator.
0: Oh, really?
2: Marion County, I think it was, in Florida.
1: Got bit. That's it.
2: Like took our. I think you lost her arm.
1: Yeah. Because I was gonna say usually not just I got bit. Whatever. It's usually.
0: Yeah.
1: And then she was rolled in.
2: Yeah. I didn't read the details, but I saw the headline that there was another attack.
0: Well,
2: so really, is it an attack if you're in their area?
1: But is that a situation where you don't even realize and you walk up on it or you swim up on it or whatever? Yeah,
0: like
1: it
0: the
1: is.
0: Woman that drove her boat over it, you know, that went canoeing. And she was canoeing and it went over the alligator. Alligator flipped her and ate her.
2: This woman was swimming and she got bitten, bit her arm.
0: Who is swimming anywhere where there's going to be a possibility of there being an alligator in the state?
2: Yeah, I can't imagine.
1: People that are from out of
0: state. I look at my pool first.
1: Yeah.
0: Yeah, like Bobby goes lake swimming in New Hampshire all the time because he's got nothing to worry about. Up
1: right.
0: There. And they love lake swimming.
2: Ooh, this one was like almost 10 feet.
0: Oh, no.
2: Yeah, 9-foot alligator.
0: No. Nope, I'm out.
2: Nope.
0: Thank you. I have a funny story to tell. So Amanda, Carmen, do you know Anthropology, the store?
3: No, I do not.
0: Oh, it's a store that I know that's in the mall.
3: Okay.
0: And Amanda shops there. And Amanda wanted these jeans from Anthropology. Now, I'm going to be honest with you because she can't hear this right now. So I'm going to tell you, I don't know the difference in the jeans that she wears. They all look like jeans to me. You know what I mean?
3: Right.
0: And she wanted these specific jeans. And they were out of it in Tampa. Turned out they had it in Orlando.
3: Oh.
0: We were in Orlando for Disney a couple weeks ago.
3: Right.
0: Disney Springs has an Anthropology. So we had to walk to the Anthropology store. So I'm not happy about that as we're walking.
2: They don't have the internet?
0: They do. But they had like one pair and it wasn't online.
2: Right.
0: It was only available at this store.
2: All right.
0: So she didn't rush out there, but we happened to be at Disney Springs. She said, can I go see if they have those jeans? I said, okay. We went over there. Turned out they had them. Then we got there and they were almost $300. They were $180. That sound better?
2: I assume they're very inexpensive at Disney Springs,
0: right?
1: And that they're sold out.
3: Yeah.
2: Where'd you buy your jeans, Disney?
0: My wife is not like me. I want something. I don't care how much it is. Yeah. I'm buying it. My wife has a Jewish guilt, or she has to go back and forth, and I don't know if. Meanwhile, barely buys anything for herself. So she's like, do you think I should get these? And she's going back and forth and back and forth. I go, man, just get the goddamn jeans. So she gets them. She wears them. She likes them. It's great. We come home, and you know we've been having trouble with our washer and dryer?
1: Mm-hmm.
0: She washes the jeans, and she takes them out, and down by the front leg, there's a huge stain on the jeans from the washing machine.
1: Mm.
0: It's like a white kind of mark or whatever. So she's really sad because she just bought those jeans. We had to go through the whole thing and go
1: can't
0: on our,
1: return them. Can't it's return not them. Their fault.
0: So she gets stain remover or whatever, and she puts it on and rewashes the jeans, takes it out. It's lighter, but it's not done. So she goes and gets a spray-on power wash spray, and she sprays it all. And she says, I'm going to let them sit out overnight so that stuff could work and settle in. Somehow, in the middle of the night, the jeans that were laying on top of the washer and dryer fell on the floor, and the cat peed on them.
1: Oh, jeez.
0: I said, that's what you get for having that stupid cat. Stupid cat. I couldn't. She was so upset the cat peed on her jeans. But you know what she had to do is she had to do surgery on the washer and dryer because she can't figure out why the clothes. We looked up when we bought them and how long you should keep a washer and dryer. And I think we're like 6 years into 10 years. And she got in there and she got in there and she went in there and she took apart everything that pulled out, you know, and cleaned all the rubber inside. So hopefully that'll do something. Either that or you guys want to buy a real cheap washer and dryer.
1: Yeah.
0: At the Mike Out the Show yard.
3: It makes your clothes smell like pee.
2: Yeah.
0: Yeah. I was looking over the weekend. Is Comic-Con here this month?
2: I think it's in, no, not this
0: I
2: month.
0: I thought it was usually August, isn't it?
2: Yeah, but I think they moved it back this year.
0: Okay.
1: I think FetishCon just happened.
0: FetishCon I saw happen. Yeah, I read about that. No, Comic-Con is what I want to see. Guess it was at Comic-Con. I don't know where. I just saw a picture of it online.
1: At one of the Comic-Cons?
0: Yeah. Really, like over the weekend.
1: Somebody big?
0: Yeah. And with somebody else that made it even bigger. I put it this way. I don't know that we'd be rushing out to see it, but it was pretty remarkable for a Comic-Con, if you ask me. Certainly not like San Diego gets all of the
1: right.
0: big ones. New York gets all the big ones. This didn't seem to be either one of those.
1: No, Jason Momoa.
0: Big, he does those. Mel Gibson.
1: Oh, wow.
0: And he looked miserable to be there. But it was Mel Gibson and Danny Glover.
1: Oh.
0: That would be pretty cool.
1: Are they doing something?
0: No, I think they both just happened to be at the Comic-Con.
1: It was an anniversary. Yeah.
2: They had them at the Orlando.
0: Oh, really?
2: I believe. But that was, I think almost a year ago. Or maybe last.
1: Yeah. How much are you paying for Mel
0: Gibson?
1: That's
0: the thing. For Mel Gibson. And here's what I think. Like, I don't know that I would want a Mel Gibson, Danny Glover signed Lethal Weapon poster in my movie room or anything like that. Like, it would be cool, but I don't really care. I wouldn't pay for that.
1: Right. You're not going out and seeking it. If it came to you, you'd be like, oh, that's cool.
0: But if I had a Mel Gibson poster signed by him, just him for one movie, what movie would it be?
2: Passion of the Christ.
0: I mean, maybe. That's probably his biggest, most successful film.
4: Yeah. Mad Max.
0: Mad Max is what I was thinking.
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0: Mad Max would be great. Coolest movie poster.
1: Mm-hmm. Signs would be cool.
0: Yeah. Oh, yeah, Signs. I don't know. I like Mel Gibson. I know he hates the Jews like Kanye, but I like Mel Gibson. He like actor wise.
1: Yeah, he has to look at Kanye. He has to look at Kanye and go, really?
0: Yeah. Oh, I never talk about my father in the Bible.
2: He went kind of crazy there towards the end. Well, not towards the end, but recently, you know.
0: Who, Gibson?
2: Gibson.
0: Yeah, but he was a big drinker, and I think that got him.
2: Remember the phone conversation?
1: Oh, yeah.
2: He was talking
3: to
2: about
3: his daughter.
0: The daughter was Alec Baldwin. That was to his girlfriend, and he was 100% correct.
1: Ooh, buddy.
2: I bet it.
1: I think you're forgetting what he said.
2: Yeah.
0: Wait, must be forgetting
3: what he said. That's right.
0: Sorry.
3: Gibson or Alec Baldwin? Yeah.
0: Let me change it.
2: Yeah, you might want to
0: get rid of Get rid of Alec Baldwin. Oh, no. Hold on. Rewind. Yeah.
2: Back it up.
1: You're co-signing on Gorillaz.
0: Okay. Oh, no. I'm sorry. Yeah. Oh, yeah. He said he wanted her to be raped.
1: Yeah.
0: Oh, I didn't forgot about that. No. Yeah. I take that back. No, what I meant was that he had this girl.

0: And he said, when I want a BJ, I should be able to get a BJ every once in a while. And that's what I was joking about. But even that's a little bit much.
1: Yeah, he had a lot of the DIRS and then that. A lot of very racist things.
0: Oh, yeah, you're right.
2: Yeah, because remember, he called the officer sugar tease.
0: Yeah.
1: So, no, we did not want to say he's 100% right.
0: Yeah. No, I walk that back. Yes. 100%. Yeah.
2: But, you know, to make it fair, this is coming from a guy who said that Putin doesn't seem like a bad guy.
1: Yeah.
0: 2 days before the Ukraine invasion.
1: Because Mel Gibson was basically canceled for quite some time.
2: Oh, yeah. I think he's still kind of is.
3: Yeah. I don't think anyone wants to work with him.
1: That's probably why he's doing Comic-Con.
2: Yeah.
0: You think he needs the money?
1: I'm sure.
0: I mean, how much money do you have to have before you need more money like that?
2: Think about it. If you have that kind of money, you're living that kind of lifestyle, and then that money's taken away from you, you're not making your mortgage. You have all that stuff set up because you're Mel Gibson, you're a superstar, and you're making millions of dollars per movie, and then that all dries up, and then you go, how do I pay for all this stuff?
1: Got money, but then money all of a sudden stops coming in.
3: Mel Gibson's net worth? Anyone want to take a guess?
0: I would have guessed like $30 million.
1: Oh, he's a 100 plus.
2: Yeah, for 2026, I would say he's, 100 something, whatever. Because he's made so much money over time.
0: But do you think if he's got a net worth of $100 million, he has to do Comic-Cons? Just living off the interest of that.
1: You're also trying to rebuild your brand back up.
3: So the internet says his net worth is approximately $425 million.
0: Yeah. He's not hurting for money. He's got plenty of cash.
3: He probably does Comic-Con and stuff like that. He's probably trying to get back in.
1: Yeah.
3: This is his way of showing, like, he can act respectable.
4: I think he's going to be doing a new movie, though, too, right?
0: Yeah, I'm sure he is. I'm sure he's
1: doing a sequel to Passion of the Christ.
4: Yeah, yeah, yeah.
2: But also, that $425 million may be mostly property that he owns and different stuff that he has to pay on.
1: Comic-Con, my guess, is more of like a PR thing than a money thing.
2: Get it out there,
1: yeah.
3: And it looks like most of it came from, because it says it was a self-funded... The Passion of the Christ grossed $600 million.
2: Yeah, that made him a ton of money.
3: So that's where like a lot of his stuff comes from.
2: Right.
0: Well, now he's what would be a better picture of you cosplaying Jesus and taking a picture with him?
1: He was charging $300 an autograph at the MegaCon.
0: That sounds about right though. Yeah, but that's about standard for a Comic-Con or a MegaCon.
3: Really?
0: Yeah, if you were just one of A-list
2: superstars.
3: That's crazy.
2: But that's what those people are going there for.
1: And people line up for hours to get it.
3: But are you paying $300 for anybody's autograph?
2: No.
3: That's what I'm saying. Like, that just seems... how many people are actually doing that they can actually charge that?
1: Oh,
0: it'll be a line.
1: Sold out. Yeah. You can't even get it.
2: If you had a poster from Zeppelin playing at Royal Albert Hall and it was signed by all four members and stuff, 300, and it was framed and stuff, if I could get that for
0: 300.
2: If I get that for 300, okay. But I'm not, going and buying just a Robert Plant signing a napkin.
1: Yeah, people wait for hours in line to get the autographs.
0: I don't think that I mean, I'm sure I have at some point because I collect a lot of baseball stuff, but I can't remember paying for autographs unless it was live like that. Like, I would never buy something that's supposedly already autographed by somebody else.
3: You'd want to see it first or, like, watch them sign it.
0: Yeah, I mean, I would have to get it myself in order for it to be really worth something to
3: me. Right.
0: Or like, I have that Bon Jovi guitar. I brought that guitar to the concert, and then their security guy... when got it signed for me. That's good enough.
2: But also, you see a lot of these people that sell certified stuff, and this was certified, blah, blah, blah, and then you see the artist, and they're like, that's not my signature.
1: Yeah.
0: The best is I found out 20 years ago, 30 years ago, from Pete, when Pete used to run websites, certified doesn't mean anything.
2: Yeah.
0: If you, like, Pete would ran websites for Warren Sapp and Mike Allstott and Simeon Rice, and each one would come certified. I go, what do you have to do to get it certified? And Pete goes, I just put a sticker on it. Go, what do you mean? He goes, there's a sticker that goes here and a sticker that goes there, and it's this number registered to that number. And I go, so you just put stickers on stuff. Yeah. He goes, basically, that's it. That was the way they certified it.
2: Remember Ray Liotta was on with like Dan Patrick or one of those guys. I forget who it was, and he showed him the poster.
0: It was the other guy, not Dan Patrick. Rich Eisen.
2: Yeah.
0: And it sucks because I have that same poster. But I got that poster. Somebody gave it to me. It's signed by the entire cast of Goodfellas. And I brought it to my guy, and he goes, you know this isn't real, right? I go, I kind of... it was a gift, so I didn't care, but I kind of had a suspicion.

0: And he goes, here's the way to tell. They're all signed in exactly the same marker, and they all have the big swooping signatures. He's like, not one of them has a little signature, not one of them. He goes, this is definitely not real. Or he goes, this is all signed by the same person. Like, obviously he knows because he's done all this stuff, but he's the guy, Gio, that's got all the Back to the Future stuff.
1: Yeah, like, it's
0: he's
1: pretty
0: done,
1: cool.
0: He's done stuff with Michael J. Fox and with the whole cast.
1: Yeah, I did when the cast of Back to the Future was at MegaCon. That was the first time I thought about actually paying to get autographs, and I was like, "Nah, I didn't do it."
0: Yeah,
1: because it was Michael J. Fox, Tom Wilson, everybody, Christopher Lloyd, cool. and Leah Thompson, and you get them all. But it was going to cost me like $700 to get them all, you know. But I thought that'd be really cool to have.
0: I have a Steven Spielberg autograph, and I'm going to have this season. I think I'm going to have a poster made of like a montage of all his movies.
1: Yeah,
0: and put that like right in the center.
1: Anything I have, I've gotten myself.
0: Yeah. Yeah, I got that.
1: You did give me a Christopher Lloyd autograph, but
0: I got from Andy. Yeah, so which I know was awesome. That's legit.
1: But outside of that, everything I have, I've like a lot of sports guys, I've gotten myself.
2: Yeah. And now, what are you going to do with all that junk?
1: Nothing. It's, I was telling my wife the other day, I'm like, I should just sell all this crap. I go, nobody wants this.
0: That's what I told my brother-in-law yesterday. I said that I want to get rid of all the stuff in my. In my garage, and he goes, your Yankee stuff to you? I go, well, some of it. I go, some of it, I don't, it just doesn't, I figured I'd leave it to the kids, and they don't want that garbage.
3: No, they would rather you sell it now and do a vacation with the money that you get from it and be like, here is, instead of you guys having to go through the garage, you know, after I die and try and sell all this stuff,
0: right.
3: This is it. We're having a good time.
0: Right. Yeah. That makes the most sense to me.
1: A lot of the stuff I have is like made out to me though. So I can't even sell it because it says like,
0: I did the same thing. I got a lot of stuff because my intention was not to sell anything.
1: No,
0: so I got a lot of stuff made out to me as well. But sometimes they don't really care.
1: They don't care, yeah.
0: Well, the best is Mike Collada, my old boss. He had a bunch of stuff signed to Mike, and he goes, hey, you want this?
3: I go, yeah, I do. Yeah, buddy. which works out for you. Well, there's a lot of people that might buy it, but Gio is...
1: No, almost everything there says Gio or George, which you're not going to find much of that.
0: The best is when I was in my garage one day, and I was looking for a cable, and I started to open up guitar cases to see if there was a cable in there, because each one comes with its own cable. And I opened the case and it was full, and there was a guitar in there. There was an autograph on it, and I didn't know who it was. And Pete comes in and looks at it and goes, that's Toby Keith. And I go, oh, hey. Yeah. I had no idea how to.
3: Gio's going to sell his stuff to some guy, and he's going to be like, you guys know how you sometimes call me Gio? That's why I got, what? We've never called you Gio.
1: And most of my stuff is like from the Bucks, like, you know.
0: Yeah.
1: Over the years.
0: And that's the other thing. I have a lot of sports stuff that I just trimmed down.
1: I do have a Super Bowl hat from the first Super Bowl, and it's the entire team.
0: Oh, that's
1: And I got that myself.
0: Yeah. Where did you get most of those? So training camp? Or?
1: Well, no, that one specifically, they were releasing the DVD of the Super Bowl NFL films.
0: Yeah.
1: And I got invited to, like, as media to go. Got invited to the event, and I went there, and the whole team was there, and they were just signing these hats. So it's like one of the Super Bowl hats, and it's literally the whole team's on there.
0: So I would host the Buccaneers Monday Armchair Quarterback Show at Hooters, and that was probably one of the most difficult things I've ever done in my life, because every week we had to interview a Bucs player. I had to get the Bucs player to go. I had to go in the locker room on Wednesday, find a player, and invite them to come in, and then hope that they showed up on Monday.
1: Yeah.
0: And I think they paid them $500 to do it, which is, for any of those players, nothing. And I interviewed every player on the team, even from John Lynch to Brad Johnson. Yeah, I did them all while they were winning the Super Bowl. But the thing is that every show we did was packed with people who wanted to see the player, and then just a line of autographs. It's all it was, just autograph after autograph.
1: Everybody's on the hat except Seth.
0: Oh, really?
1: Because that was when he was definitely not interested in signing autographs.
0: You know he'd sign that now.
1: Probably,
0: would definitely sign that for you now.
1: But, I mean, it's got, multiple, you're talking four Hall of Famers are on there.
0: Warren Sapp got braces. I saw that the other day.
1: Yeah, I saw that on a podcast.
3: Adult man with braces.
0: Yeah. It's just a bar. But, I looked at his teeth. I never really noticed his teeth. He does have little spaces, but sometimes that just gets to you, and you're like, all right. He's got braces and a mohawk. That's a great name for an album, Braces and a Mohawk. It's also what I never want my daughter to be.
1: Yeah, I guess he's not in Colorado anymore with Dion. I don't know.
0: No, he's not.
1: Yeah.
0: He is not. That did not go very well. Yeah, it was not Dion. It was the other people in the in the thing.
1: I think he was out there 2 seasons maybe.
0: Yeah.
1: And then just,
0: He felt very disrespected there.
1: Oh, really?
0: That they did not. It was the, what do they call it? The Not the coaches, but the sports administration.
1: Oh, really?
2: The AD and stuff.
0: Yeah. He said that they did not get along very well.
1: That's unfortunate.
0: Oh, well.
2: Is that also shocking?
0: No.
2: Exactly.
0: What'd you do this weekend, Carmen? Anything good?
2: Just got ready, for school season and stuff, because Chad goes back. He is the weightlifting teacher over at Freedom. So he had to do some homework and course curriculum, set up his stuff.
0: Karen loves Chad so much that she's smiling while she's talking about him.
2: Yeah.
0: I can hear you. I can hear you smiling.
1: I did read the article that was on Chad about being the new football coach.
2: Yes. So, because the newspaper came out, and then I want to say even like someone from Spectrum or something, like another news source came out.
0: Yeah.
2: So there's going to be something else. But yeah, he's really excited. And the first game is this Friday, the kickoff classic.
3: How's the weight room over there?
2: It's really good.
3: Yeah?
2: It's awesome. Yeah.
0: How great is it going to be when Chad is the coach of the Dolphins and Carmen won't take our phone call anymore?
2: Listen, that's the dream, baby.
3: Yeah. Hey, Carmen, Steelers are in town. I just wanted to see if there's anything you could do.
2: Can I get some tickets?
1: Yeah. Write to voicemail.
2: But yeah, so basically we just like kind of hung out. We got in the pool a couple times to get ready. We enjoyed some martinis.
0: Carmen, you got me fired up.
2: What?
0: I'm home drinking.
2: Are you?
3: Oh, yes. Brother.
1: All right.
3: He's home drinking and texting.
2: Oh, yeah.
0: That was more of I couldn't see because I was drinking. Yeah, but that was bad.
3: I mean, it was just gibberish. I just went, I'm not even going to respond to this. I don't even know what's going on.
0: So I don't need glasses, but I could use readers to
2: see. So you need glasses?
0: No, because I can function pretty well without it. Now mix in three glasses of whiskey and a guy trying to squint and thinks he's getting it right. That's exactly what happened.
1: Most of the stuff I was able to decipher what you were trying to say, but right. There was one that it totally stole me.
0: Oh, it was more than one line?
1: Yeah.
0: Uh-huh.
2: I got to tell you, I had a couple martinis at that point.
0: Tell me you read it perfectly.
2: I thought it was, I knew exactly what you were saying.
0: I spoke alcohol to you.
2: Yeah, we were on the same level.
1: And then I assumed that maybe this was like voice to text and you messed it up somehow.
0: Nope.
1: Because it says, gee, get this F-bum MG hanging.
0: I don't even know what I was trying to say.
1: Yeah. I was like, what does that mean?
0: Wow. And I went out after that.
1: That was it. That was it. Yeah. And then you said, wow, I just read that. And then Thomas said, put your phone down. And you said, good night, everyone.
0: Yeah.
1: Good night, everyone. I think it was like 4:00.
0: So I went to the catacombs in France. And if you've never been there, it's an underground burial site that they have just these skulls and bones mashed up into the wall. Have you ever been there, Joe?
4: No.
0: It seems like a place you would go.
4: I would love to go, really.
0: And you walk through it, and as you walk into it, it gets kind of claustrophobic. It gets tighter and smaller, and you don't know how much further you have to go, and you don't know how far you've tried. It's pretty scary and interesting, and also just kind of weird to see all those skulls there and, think that they were all people at some point. Anyway, and you come out the other side, surprisingly, you come out through the gift shop. And I bought a glass, like a chalice almost, and it's got all the skulls. It looks like the catacombs. And I try to buy something for the bar every place that I go to, and I never used it. So I brought it out on Friday, and I asked Amanda, I go, would you like to drink out of my skull glass? And she's like, no. And I what is great to drink out of a skull made, I mean, a glass made out of the skull of dead Frenchmen?
4: Blood.
1: Oh, wine.
3: Yeah.
0: Wine, you would think. This guy went for peanut butter whiskey.
1: He's just drinking peanut butter whiskey straight? Nothing?
0: Yeah, what are you going to put with it?
1: Usually like, you can mix it up with something because it's so sugary.
0: Yeah, it was a little glass, you know. But that's what I had.
3: He had a salad in there, too.
0: Yeah. I had two of those and started texting you guys on gibberish.
1: Yeah.
0: And then I got a nice and tingly. And then went out to dinner. To where I went out to dinner and drank again, Carmen.
2: Oh, really?
0: Yeah, I had double martinis at dinner.
2: Nice.
0: Yeah.
1: A little drunk here.
3: Peanut butter whiskey to martinis?
0: Uh-huh.
3: Oof.
0: That was over a long period of time.
1: It's a lot.
0: Everybody hear
3: that? Yeah, something's taking off.
0: Is that what it is?
1: It's a car.
0: Yeah. Oh, a car. It sounds like a...
1: Awesome gigging.
0: Yeah. All right, let's take a break. It's Monday morning. Kids are back to school in Hillsborough County today. You're probably up and miserable as it is anyway. You might as well hang out and play Sporkle with us when we come back. Carmen will tell you what we have to give away for the week, and we'll let it roll. It's the Mike Caltas Show. 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

0: 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I can't tell if the internet has helped or ruined this radio industry.
1: How so?
0: Over the weekend, a couple of pictures went up from our photo shoot. And boy, do people have a lot of comments to make. There is nobody that is safe from the comments.
2: I was saying for days that this never ends well. let's get pictures. I said, it never ends well.
0: No, you're absolutely right. There's no way to please everybody. And also, I would much rather you be like, Mike's fat and stupid and ugly than be say Mike has a face for radio. If you say that, you should just kill yourself.
1: I don't know, but it's funny because
0: No, it's not.
1: I don't think you get it. I don't think you understand.
0: It's not.
1: On the radio, you don't
0: throw yourself
1: see
0: off a bridge,
3: and then
2: there was a couple of the face for radios.
0: Yes,
1: yeah. They got you.
0: That's a good one.
2: Tried into a classic.
1: Yeah.
0: They are not kind at all.
2: I love going to their profile though and looking at their dumb fat face with their fat wife and their stupid kids.
4: And they always have like a double chin where they are taking the picture from their belly looking down.
1: Right. Are you guys sure? Because I saw a lot of models.
0: Gorgeous people. Yeah.
4: But a lot of the women were very nice. The women all said we looked good. Mm. It's always the men that are like, look at you fatties.
2: Yeah, someone said, why are you all wearing mom jeans?
1: You know that girl I showed you before that lives in her car and now has a band and stuff, whatever. And she was a former cheerleader in the NFL. And she goes, it's so funny to me. She goes, I get comments on all my videos and I love it. And I want you to comment. But all the negative ones are always from men and saying that I'm fat and this and that and everything. She's a former cheerleader and she's like a normal average size woman, whatever. She goes, you have to understand something. She goes, look at angles. And she's standing there in a bikini and she looks great. Then she moves back into the sunlight and turns and she's got like saddlebags and this and that. And she goes, also realize that during the month, during that time of the month, I gain like 10 pounds.
0: Yeah.
1: I have the water, holding water and this and that and everything. She goes, so I don't know. I guess just keep on making comments.
0: Well, the thing is that, and I don't know if people know this or maybe they do know and they're just being helpful, but your comments, negative or positive, help our interaction. So the more people that interact, I don't care what they say. There's never been a time where I'll tell you right now, you say something about my kids, you're out, you're bum blocking you. You know, that's it. It's not even a funny joke. You talk about my children, I'm blocking you. But other than that, you can say what you want about me. I don't normally care about any of that stuff. A lot of it makes me snicker. Sometimes, like Gio said, I look at the picture and I look at their fat ugly wife and I go, I can see why you're so upset.
2: Exactly.
0: You know? I know what the secret problem is here.
2: Then every once in a while you look at like somebody hands me like, oh damn it.
0: Yeah, damn it. You got me on that
2: this
0: one.
2: This guy's got lots of money and he's handsome.
0: Yeah, yeah.
1: So I usually if there's any bad comment, I just go, okay. Okay.
0: I went to the car wash yesterday, Galvin.
1: Oh, thank God.
0: I feel like
1: God.
0: I should tell you everything.
1: Yes. Getting your money's worth.
0: Carmen, what are we giving away today?
4: Okay, we have a bunch of new stuff this week.
1: Slow roll it.
0: I want to thank my thank the folks at Janice. They were nice enough to get my son into the sold out Nine Fishes show yesterday.
1: I saw your son's video, and in the entire crowd, it was packed, and the entire crowd are all jumping and stuff. And I go, "Ooh, I don't want to be there."
2: Nine Fishes.
0: It's Nine Vicious, I think, but I thought he was saying Nine Fishes the whole time. And I think I asked him for Nine Fishes tickets, and thankfully, they knew what I was talking about.
2: Is there nine of them, or is this one?
0: No,
2: person?
0: I think it's just one, and he's called Nine Vicious.
2: Oh, gotcha.
0: I think, but yeah, Joey had shown me the video of his previous shows at Janice. Or his previous show somewhere else, and how that crowd is pretty insane.
1: Yeah.
0: Does it blow your mind to think that that crowd, I would say, was sold out, and they were all in the pit, jumping up and down to the songs, and until yesterday, I've never even heard of this.
2: Oh, no, because we're old.
0: I know, but
2: not hip and cool.
0: No, not me. I'm definitely not. Yeah. I'm the leader of unhip and uncool. But I have my daughter and my son and my wife who are all listening to new music. Like, that's how I knew who Daniel Caesar was and some of the other people. And I've never heard of Nine Vicious Fishes.
2: How closely are we paying attention to that, though, even?
1: Also, that's more underground where these guys, the other ones you're mentioning, are popping and kind of crossing over and stuff. So there's for everyone that's crossed over, you're like, I'm cool. I know who they are. There's like 30 that you've never heard
0: of. And also, by the time I know them, they're not cool anymore.
1: Exactly.
2: Yeah. And a lot of these guys go viral now, and that's where they're getting these sold-out audiences. So if you're not in that algorithm, you're not even seeing it.
0: You want to know how much I'm paying attention? I could sing every Morgan Wallen song.
2: Yeah.
0: I can't stand Morgan Wallen, but I know all the words.
1: That's like Master P. Whenever Master P was selling his CD out of his car and made, I think he wound up getting a gold record or platinum record out of the trunk of his car.
0: Good for him.
1: You know them by the time their t-shirts are sold at Walmart.
2: Right.
0: 100%. 100%. All right, Carmen, I'm sorry. What do we have to give away today?
4: So we have tickets for Busch Gardens Beer Fest.
0: Okay. Ooh. Who doesn't love that?
4: Right. Motley Crue.
0: Ew.
4: Dirty Heads.
0: Motley Crue is this weekend, right?
1: Yeah, Motley Crue is Saturday night with Extreme and Tesla.
0: Well, that'll be a good show.
2: You going to Tesla and then not going to Crue? That was your plan before.
1: I have other plans.
4: We have tickets for Dirty Heads.
0: Okay, I know that? A lot of people like that, yeah.
4: Yep, okay. Luke Bryan.
0: Oh, Catfish.
4: Might have to play some redneck bingo for those.
1: Bear Golf Catfish sitting on the dock.
4: Breaking Benjamin.
0: Okay.
4: And you've been asking for them.
0: Oh, man. I know what you're going to say.
4: You
0: add the big hair sound.
4: Yep. Go ahead.
0: Yellow card.
4: Woo.
2: Oh, hell yeah.
0: Yeah. All right. Let's give this stuff away right now. A little bit of Sporkle. Here we go. Where are we at now? Did Galvin slay my streak last week?
1: No, I think you wound up winning Friday.
2: Yeah, you're going for three in a row.
0: Oh, why'd I open my mouth? All right, Carmen is the keeper of Sporkle. Pap is your judge and scorekeeper. Pap, how you doing today?
3: I'm doing great, Michael. Thank you.
0: All right. Any glizzies over the weekend?
3: No, but I do have glizzies this morning.
0: Oh, yeah, this is Monday. Wednesday, Friday.
3: The dogs are going down.
0: Yeah, we didn't glizzy it up on Friday because Grillsmith was nice enough to bring food by.
1: Yeah.
0: So I had scallops instead of a hot dog. It seems that worked out much better for me.
2: There was some dessert thing they sent. I feel bad because I don't know what it was, but it was magical.
0: Oh,
2: it was so good.
0: All right, Carmen, what are we playing today?
4: Okay, today we're going to be playing first word albums. Can you name the first word in these album titles? So I will give you the rest of the album title. You're going to give me the first word that's missing.
0: All right.
4: Okay, very simple. And if you can't get it, I will give you the artist of the album. First one. Of Puppets.
2: Master.
4: Galvin. A Virgin.
2: Like.
4: Mike. Sounds.
0: Pet.
4: Mike. Road.
2: Abby.
4: Galvin.
0: Oh, I'm so stupid. Go ahead.
4: On Blonde.
0: No, Black. Four.
4: Bob Dylan.
2: No. I'm afraid to answer.
0: Did you just read what Kelly said?
4: No.
0: He said on Blondes. He said Plex. Oh, my God. It's his favorite porn category.
2: That was a great album.
4: Yes. Blonde on Blonde.
2: Yeah. Oh, damn
4: no
2: it.
4: Point.
2: That was the follow-up album, I think.
4: Jeez.
2: Oh, wow.
4: Your next one, The Gold Rush. Neil Young. Blank the Gold Rush.
0: Follow.
2: Run.
4: After the Gold Rush.
0: Yep.
4: No point. Calling. The Clash.
0: London.
2: Jesus. I was going to say that.
4: Mike. On Main Street.
0: Exile.
4: Mike. Too Ill.
0: License.
4: Mike. I Did It Again.
2: Oops.
4: Galvin.
2: Jeez.
4: Idiot.
0: American.
4: Mike. This Way.
2: Walk.
4: Lady Gaga. Blank This Way.
2: Born.
0: Yes.
4: Gio and Pap, we are halfway there.
3: Gio's on the board with a single point. Galvin with three, and Michael is your leader by three. He's winning with six.
1: All right. Here I come.
0: Here I come. All right.
4: Okay. We're doing first word
0: blacks
4: albums.
0: Blacks on blacks.
4: No. First word albums. Halfway. Here we go. Registration. Kanye West.
2: Education.
3: Registration.
4: Registration.
0: No.
1: Jews.
4: Late.
0: Unblocked.
4: No. Late registration was that album.
0: I'm proud that we didn't know that.
1: Yeah.
4: Dream.
2: Fever.
4: Katy Perry.
0: Teenage.
2: Ah.
4: Mike. Rain.
1: No.
0: Purple.
4: Purple.
1: Ah.
4: Mike. Strings Attached.
1: No. No.
4: Mike.
1: I answered early the last one.
4: No. Jukebox.
1: Hero.
4: Bruno Mars. Blank. Jukebox.
0: Disco.
2: Fantasy.
0: What is it? I can't remember.
4: Unorthodox. Jukebox. No point.
0: Unbox.
1: Isn't that weird to say that? Jukebox?
4: It's hard. It makes
0: jukebox.
1: Yeah, because most of the time you're not actually saying juke.
0: Jukebox.
1: You're like juke.
2: Yeah. Jukebox.
0: Jukebox.
4: Jukebox.
0: Jukebox.
4: Jukebox. I say J-U-T. Jukebox.
0: Jute.
4: No. Your next one.
0: My wife used to call jizz jits.
4: Nope.
2: Oh, my God.
4: Nope. To die.
0: Born.
4: B-I-G. Blank to die. The Notorious. B-I-G. Ready. Ready to die.
2: Oh, well.
0: Born for him.
4: No point. Of Many Colors. Dolly Parton.
2: Rainbows.
4: Of Many Colors.
2: Robe.
0: Coat.
4: What'd you say, Mike?
0: Coat.
4: Correct. Mike Kelta. Little Pill.
0: Jagged.
4: Galvin. Otta Compton.
1: Straight.
4: Mike. That Talk.
1: Talk.
4: Galvin. Of the Holy.
1: Houses.
4: Mike.
0: Ooh.
4: Ooh. In Love.
1: Crazy.
4: Beyonce. Blank In Love. In Love.
2: Stupid.
4: Beyonce. Dangerously. In Love. No point. Pap. We are on the last three.
0: I would say my wife loves me, but I would say she's never been dangerously in love with me. That fair. That's a fair assessment of it.
4: Yeah.
1: If you roll over in bed.
2: Just a giant softball. And it's over the fence.
1: Him? He's a giant softball.
0: I got a double whammy. That was good. That was good.
3: Gio has a single point on the board. Galvin with 5. And Michael is your leader way out front. He's winning with 12.
0: Who's laughing now?
4: Mm. All right. First word albums, last three. Here we go. You Were Here.
1: Wish.
4: Galvin. Too Black.
0: Back.
4: Mike.
0: Blondes.
4: And your last one. The Wall. Michael Jackson.
0: Off.
2: Off.
0: Yeah, you threw me off with that. Yeah.
4: Wait, what?
0: Well, I didn't know if it was Pink Floyd. Yeah.
4: Oh, I gotcha.
0: Yeah.
3: Your final score. Gio with a single point on the board, Galvin with 6, and Michael is your triumphant champion today. He won with 14.
0: Oh, my God. What an ass whooping.
2: It's a lot.
0: You guys know I love Disney.
1: Queer.
0: I'd like you to pick a Disney character and congratulate me on my Sporkle win based on the Disney character.
1: Good job, Michael.
0: That was very good.
1: Yeah.
0: Thank you.
2: Oh, damn it. That was the one I was going to say.
1: I know. That's why I grabbed it right away.
2: Son of a bitch. Disney character.
0: Yeah, Mickey, Minnie, Donald.
5: Oh, hi, Mike. Mike did a great job.
0: That was good. All right, I'll take it. Thank you very much.
2: I wanted to do Goofy, though.
0: You want to try Goofy anyway? You feel like you got a good one in you?
1: I don't know whether you want to do it after I did it. Knocked it out of the park.
0: Good morning. Who is this?
6: Good morning. This is Sam.
0: Hi, Sam. You're the winner. You got a choice of all those tickets we have to give away today. I'll put you on hold. Carmen will grab you here during the break. Okay, Punkin?
6: Have a great day, guys.
0: You too. Ladies. Thank you for listening. She even threw you in there, Carmen.
4: Thank you.
0: No problem. Galvin, what do we have coming up in news?
1: Coming up in news today, we have Hungry and Naked, underwater hockey, and Aces Home.
0: Wow. All right. Galvin Edge News. We'll take a quick break, come back, and we'll dive right into that for the full hour next on 102.5 The Bone.
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